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1: No more, John.
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1: We got good news. We can clear that crash on Highway 1 westbound through Abbotsford. That blocked the westbound left lane for nearly 30 minutes, and that caused delays for either direction. The front of the line is easing up both ways. Westbound is still crawling from Mount Lehman to just before Bradner now. Eastbound is slow all the way from the 248th Street overpass, and looks like this impacted 56th Avenue eastbound before the 264 on-ramp, and you are backed up all the way from 256. And now with more from the 1130 Rogers Xfinity Internet Traffic Center, here's Alex Kerrigan.
2: Great stuff, Kyle from the Super State Disposal Traffic Patrol. Thank you very much. Now, elsewhere, we are also clear of the situation in Coquitlam that was on Highway 7, westbound around United Boulevard on your way to the Portman Bridge. There'll be Highway 1 there. So that was gone and out of the way, as we do have a focus on the upper levels. We're slow from Lonsdale to the Ironworkers Bridge. Jack, we're also slow on Highway 1 from about McGill leading up to right around Willenden. After that, it will open up, although there's heavy delays on Canada Way East and West and Deer Lake Parkway, getting pushed back all the way to Royal Oak. It's quite slow on the 91A northbound to the Queensboro. Never really got a follow-up on 20th Street northbound at 8th Avenue. A stall was hanging out in the right lane. If it's still there, it's been there for a long time. Now, Massey Tunnel northbound delays at the south end. Sorry to say, that is kind of a normal thing, but if you see something going, the Golden Ears Bridge. We definitely got a call saying, yes, it is extremely busy through the area. We can't really see anything at the front of the line, though. If you do, give me that call. 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
3: We'll get some more sun in here as we go through the rest of our Wednesday, and the winds also really start to crank up as well. Southwesterly winds between 20 to 30 kilometers per hour, but gusts could be as strong as 50, and then 18's the high. And then tonight, it's still breezy with a low of 11.
2: And it's still cloudy and holding steady at 16 degrees at the airport.
4: Thanks so much, Alex. 11:30 news time, 5:03. And now your drive at 5.
0: To our top story, BC Ferries admits it is already working at peak output even before the start of the busy summer travel season.
4: But 11:30's Asta Panikanani is hearing from the VP of Strategy, who says they are working on expanding their fleet.
5: Brian Anderson says due to growing demand, their two major changes are hiring more seasonal staff and working towards fleet renewal. With the addition of 620 seasonal staff, they are also planning to deliver 8 new vessels over the next 5 years.
6: The most immediate impact customers will see comes from the expansion of our Island-class fleet. 4 new Island-class vessels are arriving soon and will serve the routes between Nanaimo and Gaviriola and the route between Campbell River and Quadra Island.
5: Anderson adds that the summer season might bring some fuel surcharges to customers, blaming fuel price volatility and supply chain pressures.
6: Under our regulatory framework, BC Ferries can implement a temporary fuel surcharge to help offset those increases.
5: Customers will be notified ahead of time about any price hikes. I'm Asta Pandekanan.
0: Eric McNeely is the president of the BC Ferry and Marine Workers Union. He says with a system as large as BC Ferries, the fleet should be updated sooner.
7: Some of these vessels should have probably been replaced decades ago. There's not a lot of 60-plus-year-old ferries operating in the world every day. Certainly not in saltwater.
0: McNeely adding staffing is still a growing concern, with workers complaining about having no work-life balance. He says his members are burnt out, as some work up to 7 days a week.
4: Meantime, Gibson's mayor, Silas White, likes what he heard today from BC Ferries, especially the transparency over the limits of the aging fleet and what would happen if a ferry gets pulled out of service.
8: That is important, I think, especially in a community like ours, where there's quite a sophisticated understanding of our ferry system from a lot of people who've been using it all their lives.
4: But White admits he's still concerned about the fact that there is no replacement ferry if something happens to either vessel on the run from Horseshoe Bay to Langdale.
0: 11:30 news time, now 5:05. Weather-wise, mainly cloudy and 16 degrees in Vancouver. And your drive at 5 continues.
9: 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Wildfire update.
0: Wildfire crews responding to several new fire starts in our region in the wake of thunderstorms. 4 new wildfires burning out of control here in the Coastal Fire Center, sparked by lightning in the past 24 hours. 2 are near Chehalis Lake, 1 is near Harrison, and the other is near Alouette Lake. There's also an update on the large Windy Creek fire in the northeastern part of the province discovered Monday night. It's now classified as being held and currently sits at roughly 206 hectares. Meantime, it appears you will be allowed to roast your marshmallows over a campfire this May long weekend. The BC Wildfire Service says the Category 1 campfire ban will be rescinded as of noon Friday.
4: Surrey police are still not telling us much about a fight last night that prompted a massive police presence.
10: What they are telling us is the fight broke out between six men, all of whom were taken to hospital, two of which remain there with serious but not life-threatening injuries. Sergeant Allie Galis speaks for the SPS. She says two men have been arrested and since released with conditions.
11: At approximately 8:20 p.m., police received a call of a fight between two groups of men in the area of 133rd Street and 89th Avenue.
10: Police are not sharing if any weapons were used and what prompted this fight to break out. It's also unclear if the two groups were known to each other. Galis does confirm this incident is not connected to the BC gang conflict. I'm Reynaldo Suarez.
0: Surrey police releasing pictures of two men arrested in connection to an extortion-related shooting last month. Staff Sergeant Lindsay Houghton says 22-year-old Damanjeet Singh and 30-year-old Pardaman Singh face several charges.
12: Both those men currently remain in custody and have future court dates in the next couple weeks. Both of them are foreign nationals, and SPS has engaged CBSA for any related immigration investigations that they may be doing.
0: The shooting took place April 22nd at a home on 87A Avenue and 134th Street. Houghton says pictures of the men have been released in the hopes that more witnesses may come forward.
4: And the Greater Vancouver Board of Trade is asking its members to step forward to help save the Vancouver Whitecaps. 1130's Dean Reg Seidler says the group has released an open letter calling on businesses to do more and talk about supporting the team.
13: The board says the Whitecaps are a big part of Vancouver, and its members are going to do what they can to help keep them here. Specifically, the idea is to find ways to close the revenue gap, something their current owners have suggested is an issue, basically suggesting the corporate community could do more. So, members of the Board of Trade are going to try. William Donnellan is from the IRL group, the operators of establishments like Donnellan's Irish Pub and Shamrock Storehouse.
14: The Whitecaps are on a great run, as we all know. And this has brought so much fun and excitement, which is badly needed, to our city. And we don't want to lose that.
13: Donnellan says the IRL group has stepped up in the past with one of its pubs partnering up with the MLS squad, but admits some sectors within the local economy are still struggling, so this may not be easy. I'm Dean Rexheeler.
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2: Thank you very much, John. 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
0: In a minute, another check of traffic and weather together on the ones. Kyle opening things with an issue in New West. It's 5:10.
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0: 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We have an issue in New West there, Kyle.
1: Indeed we do, John. The stalled vehicle on 20th Street has been causing delays for over an hour now, including for those coming off of the Queensboro Bridge. It's blocking the northbound right lane between 6th and 8th Avenues. Northbound is jammed from Stewartson, spilling back onto the bridge off-ramp. And southbound is crawling from before 10th Avenue, but that's because of the afternoon rush, and then you have to add to the visual distraction as well. Northbound of the 91A to the Queensboro is crawling from the 91 merge. That may be typical, but it definitely a heads up if you are bound for 20th Street northbound to New West or Burnaby, depending. And now with more from the 11:30 Rogers Xfinity Internet Traffic Center, here's Alex Kerrigan.
2: Thank you very much, Cop, from the Super Safe Disposal Traffic Patrol. Thank you for the call that just came in. Highway 10 eastbound before 168th. Looks like you got a crash out here over in the right lane. And man, that's a busy one. You're getting pushed back well past 160th, back almost to 152nd. So it took no time at all for that to really stack up. Westbound delays. Looks like just visual distraction, but you're really dense through it. Now, here's the issue as well. It's hard to get away from that section of Highway 10 because if you don't know about it by 152nd, then you're stuck in that. There's no other route to get you up to 64th Avenue, which is also busy in front of 168th, by the way. But I really appreciate that phone call. Thank you for letting me know about that. And we work our way out of the North Shore. Upper levels is busy from about Lonsdale to the north end of the bridge deck. The ironworkers, I mean. Highway 1 is its usual south through Vancouver, through Burnaby. It'll finally open up around Douglas Road. Portman Bridge is looking just fine. Over at the Massey Tunnel to wrap things up, 99 southbound, you're cruising out of Richmond, but you're dense out of Delta. You're down to one lane here with counterflow. Starbound 11:30, if there's anything else. 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Let's get over to the Penfold Surfing and Solar Weather Center and check in with meteorologist Carl Lamb.
3: Temperatures are right where they should be for this time of year, with a high of 18 degrees for today. We do get some more sun as we go through the rest of our Wednesday, and that southwesterly wind starts to pick up as well. 20 to 30 kilometers per hour. Gusts could be up to 50. And then for tonight, still breezy with a low of 11. For tomorrow, cloudy with some rain showers and temperatures getting up to 15, so cooling off a bit. And then we're down to 8 degrees tomorrow night.
2: And down at the airport, we're still looking at cloudy and 16.
0: Thank you, Alex. Up next in sports with Marcus Fitzgerald. Just getting underway. Game 5 between the Wild and the Avalanche in Colorado. And it sounds like it's Peyton Place over there at Canucks HQ.
18: Well, there's a lot of stuff going on with the Canucks these days, John. We kind of know the three bodies who are going to be at the top of the pyramid, hockey ops-wise, and that's pretty much all we know. We're going to get to that. Wild and the Avs, it's all coming up in just a minute.
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0: Cloudy skies, 16 degrees in Vancouver. Good afternoon. I'm John Ackerman.
4: And I'm Maria Vinka. Here are the top stories we're following for your drive at 5.
0: BC Ferries out with its plans for the busy summer travel season. The summer schedule kicks in June 11th, 2 weeks ahead of time. But also, it's warning it may have to impose a fuel surcharge due to the war in Iran.
4: Don't just talk about supporting the Whitecaps. That is the ask from the Greater Vancouver Board of Trade to its members as the push continues to stop the MLS club from leaving town.
0: And still ahead, not guilty. That's the verdict for a former Mountie who had been accused of acting on behalf of the Chinese government. And now it's time for sports on your drive at 5 from Sportsnet 650, your home of the Canucks and the Stanley Cup playoffs. Say hello to Marcus Fitzgerald.
18: Hello, John Ackerman. We start with the Canucks. Nothing official from the club.

0: awesome with the Islanders this season, but he wasn't on the Canadian Olympic team for reasons. That still bothers me personally. Linus Karlsson of the Canucks got a fifth-place vote, by the way, so good for him. Hard-working forward. Baseball, Blue Jays and the Rays on the go. It is scoreless through five innings of play. The M's and the Astros are now underway, and Seattle already working with a 1-0 lead win by through the first. They've had a pretty good series in Houston. The Canadiens host the Aqua Sox at the Nat tonight. Sports at 15 and 45 past every hour. Hardy time. 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
8: A warning, the following story deals with suicide. If you or a loved one is at risk of self-harm, call the Crisis Center of BC at 988. Translation services are available. There is a renewed push to install suicide barriers on the Granville Street Bridge after a woman fell and died this week. Tom Lancaster is the general manager of Granville Island. He says they've been asking the city to install barriers for years, but City Hall says it's looking for senior government funding on the project. Lancaster says the cone of silence around suicides in the media and other areas have taken the issue off people's minds, contributing to the lack of action on setting up a barrier.
9: In my judgment on this, and I am not an expert, although I've had to become at least aware and understanding of the situation, if people don't talk about it, it's not a problem, and then no one's going to solve it. No one's going to try to put money or resources to a problem that doesn't exist.
8: The woman fell from the Granville Street Bridge early today after hours of negotiations by police that shut down the bridge were unsuccessful. A BC Supreme Court judge has found a former Mountie not guilty of acting on behalf of the Chinese government in a plan to coerce a multimillionaire to return to China, where he faced charges of fraud. Justice Martha Devlin says Crown did not prove its case against William Miker, who was arrested in 2021, 4 years after his retirement. Prosecutors had accused the former RCMP officer of acting as a proxy for Chinese authorities. They claim Miker was trying to convince real estate mogul Kevin Sun to return to China using threat, accusation, menace, or violence. His lawyer says the case against his client was purely circumstantial. In a minute, another check of traffic and weather together on the ones. Kyle starting things off on the number 10 highway. It's 520.
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8: It's 5:21 with the 11:30 News Radio Super Safe Disposal Traffic Patrol. What's this on Highway 10 there, Kyle?
12: Well, John, we got an update on this crash. This is blocking the eastbound right lane by 160th, not 168th, as we were first told before. Thank you, callers, for the confirmation. No word if crews are on scene, but once you pass 153 A Street, you are committed because there's no

0: other way of getting around this afterwards, and only the left lane is open, of course. Traffic is slow right now from 156. Not much relief once you pass because of the volume waiting for the lights to turn green at 168. And even further ahead on eastbound Highway 10, it is very dense through Cloverdale. And now with more from the 1130 Rogers Xfinity Internet Traffic Center, here's Alex Kerrigan.
1: Thank you very much, Cop. And Super Safe Disposal Traffic Patrol. I want to take a trip over to the Queensboro. It's busy. 91A northbound getting pushed back almost to the 91 to the east-west connector off-ramp around that NSS channel merge. And then you're just going to stay busy all the way to the base of the bridge. Stalled vehicle. We haven't gotten an update on this. 20th northbound at 8th Avenue. If it is still there, it's in the right lane. I like to believe that it's gone. It's been there way too long to actually still be hanging out. Alice Fraser is just fine, but Nordale eastbound in front of 112. We also never got an update on this. Nordale eastbound is way too busy for there to be nothing going on at the front of that. Whatever it is before 112. Get off at 84th Avenue, come at 112. You're going to at least sidestep the last part of that delay. I'd recommend 72nd Avenue's off-ramp instead. Getting out of the North Vancouver, upper levels eastbound still dense from Lonsdale to the Ironworkers Bridge Deck. Highway 1 is spotty through Vancouver, through Burnaby. It does start to open up. And the Burrard Street Bridge is messy because Burrard Street is down to one lane between West 1st Avenue and West 4th Avenue. That's road work going on, so the Burrard Bridge is very dense as of right now. It's bumper to bumper, feeling just as stuck with insurance options. 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Now we're in the Pemble Roofing and Solar Weather Center. Here is meteorologist Carl Lamb.
2: Today is the warmest day in the extended forecast with a high of 18 degrees. That southwesterly wind is around 20 to 30 kilometers per hour, but gusting up to 50. And we'll get some more sun in here. Temperatures tonight drop down to 11 while still staying pretty breezy. Then for tomorrow, cloudy with some showers, but it looks like a better chance for rain coming in later in the day with a high of 15 and a low of 8. And then for Friday, rain showers expected. Temperatures just up to 13. And then for Saturday, sun and clouds and morning rain showers and 14.
1: 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It's 16 degrees, John.
3: 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To our top story for your drive at 5, BC Ferries out with its plans for the busy summer travel season. The summer schedule kicks in June 11th, two weeks ahead of normal scheduling, but it's also warning it may have to impose a fuel surcharge due to the war in Iran. More on this and our other top stories coming up at 5:30. 11:30 news time now, 5:24. The number of British Columbians who died as a result of toxic illegal drugs jumped in March. The BC Coroner's Service says 135 people lost their lives that month compared to 116 in February. Most of those deaths were in the Vancouver Coastal and Fraser Health regions. More than 400 people have died so far this year due to toxic unregulated drugs. Metro Vancouver has agreed to a $235 million settlement to end a legal battle with the original contractor behind the troubled North Shore wastewater treatment plant. In 2011, Acciona had signed up to build the facility for $700 million. 10 years later, the contract was terminated after the cost ballooned to $3.8 billion, and the project still years behind schedule. Not surprisingly, that sparked calls for a review, but the regional district put that on hold, waiting for the legal wrangling to wrap up. Metro Vancouver isn't giving a timeline for when the review will begin. The Prime Minister will reportedly be in Alberta as soon as this Friday to sign a new memorandum of understanding with the Smith government. But the same rumor mill suggests the finer details have yet to be fully ironed out.
4: Now it feels like we may have some more specific details as to what could come on Friday from a rumored press conference and agreement signing between Alberta and the feds. Now, nothing at this point is officially confirmed, but various sources indicate part of the agreement has to do with carbon pricing. The national carbon price is set to increase to $170 a ton by 2040. But now it looks like that could change to just $130. And the incremental implementation of that step would mean the price remains at $100 a ton until 2030. Energy companies have been saying they need certainty on carbon costs before they commit billions to new projects. No official word from the Prime Minister's office or the Premier's at this point. I'm Andrea Montgomery.
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3: It's 526 in the Business Center. It's Chris McCusker.
7: Earnings in from Cisco after the closing bell showing the full year revenue forecast did come up short. Now, fourth quarter revenue beat estimates, as did adjusted earnings per share. The company also cutting jobs. No specifics here, just saying fewer than 4,000 or about 5% of the workforce. Fresh records on the S&P and the NASDAQ today, even after another hot inflation reading out of the U.S. The NASDAQ jumped by 314 points, the S&P up by 43, and the Dow snapped a three-day winning streak. It was down 67. Now, shares in Home Depot today lower for a fifth day, down by about 2.5%, getting close to the lowest price in 3 years. The stock took a hit after that inflation reading today, which does boost bets for an interest rate hike. On this side of the border, the TSX snapped a three-day winning streak. It was down 249, 34,041. Even with gold futures today higher by a third of a percent to 4,699. Oil was down $1.16 to 101.02 a barrel. The latest U.S. inventory report did show a drop of 4.3 million barrels last week, even as the Strait of Hormuz remains closed. Now, the U.S. president, of course, is in China right now, and the war in Iran is expected to be on the agenda. At the Business Center, I'm Chris McCusker.
3: The Trump administration is suspending a requirement that foreign visitors from certain countries pay up to $15,000 in bonds if they have a World Cup ticket.
8: The State Department imposed the bond requirements for countries deemed to have high rates of people overstaying their visas and other security issues as part of the administration's crackdown on immigration. World Cup team players, coaches, and some staff already were exempt from the bond requirement. Now, that exemption applies to those affected foreign fans. I'm Lisa Dwyer.
3: 11:30 news time, now 5:29.
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11: Good afternoon. Thank you so much for joining us. It's Wednesday, May 13th. I'm Maria Vinca.
3: I'm John Ackerman. Cloudy skies, 16 degrees in Vancouver. Here's what's coming up in your Drive at 5.
12: Catching a BC ferry may cost you more this summer. We'll explain what is behind this possible price hike.
11: The head of the BC Ferry and Marine Workers Union says members are reaching a breaking point, citing burnout and a lack of work-life balance.
13: Well, two arrests were made. Surrey police not telling us much about a fight that prompted a massive police presence Tuesday night.
14: The Greater Vancouver Board of Trade is calling on its members to do more than talk the talk when it comes to supporting the Vancouver Whitecaps. It says corporate money will go a long way to keeping the MLS club here.
15: Feels like we're just waiting on the official job titles for Ryan Johnson and the Sedin twins atop the hockey operations pyramid for the Vancouver Canucks. We'll get to the action on the ice as well from Denver. Sports at 45.
7: The TSX and the Dow snap winning streaks. The price for oil moved lower today, and fresh records for the S&P and the NASDAQ. 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
11: Now to the 11:30 News Radio Super Safe Disposal Traffic Patrol. Checking out Surrey. Here's Kyle Balzer.
0: Maria, John, there's a crash on Highway 10 eastbound blocking the right lane before 160th. Traffic is a bit tricky here. You've got one lane open at the crash, but also the afternoon rush for Cloverdale further ahead. There's a lineup at the 168th Street lights, and it's backed up from 160th. And further back, Highway 10 eastbound is slow from 148th to 152nd. And again, just waiting for the lights to turn green there. northbound on 152nd Street is crawling from Colebrook with many wanting to turn right. But with that crash, I recommend heading north to 64th Avenue, and you can head eastbound on there to avoid the gridlock. And now with more from the 1130 Rogers Xfinity Internet Traffic Center, here's Alex Kerrigan.
1: Thank you very much, cop. And Super Safe Disposal Traffic Patrol elsewhere. There clearly a thing going on Nordell eastbound in front of 112, but still no follow-ups on that one. I see that delay. If you got more on that, you know what to do. Alex Braze is just fine around it. Queensboro is quite busy. Well, the bridge is decent enough. It's the 91A northbound leading up to it. Marine Way and Stewart's Way both slow, merging up to the 91A southbound. And again, still no follow-ups on that stall on 20th northbound at 8th Avenue. If it's still there, it's got the right lane blocked off. But if it is still there, it's been there for quite a long time. Getting out of North Vancouver is busy from around Lonsdale to the north end of the Iron Workers for the Lionsgate Bridge. We're looking at one lane southbound. Not as bad as you might think out of west and north Vancouver. Highway 1 is decent enough through Burnaby and through Coquitlam. But we do have some big delays over on the Golden Ears Bridge. Shout out to Wendy for giving me a call back on that one. It's just busy. It's just really busy is the problem. Low heat eastbound, getting pushed back to Harris Road. Golden Ears Bridge northbound, the whole thing is slow. If you got more on this, that, or anything else, give me a ring. It's either going to be star 1130 or pound 1130. 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Let's visit the Penfold Roofing and Solar Weather Center with meteorologist Carl Lamb.
2: As we work through the rest of your Wednesday, we'll start to see more sunshine and temperatures getting up to 18 degrees. There's also that breezy southwest wind between 20 to 30 kilometers per hour, but gusts could be up to 50. And then for tonight, still breezy, a few clouds, and down to a low of 11.
1: And down at the airport, it's still cloudy and 16 degrees.
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11: BC Ferry says the customer experience is their top priority during the busy summer travel season.
3: But 1130's Asta Pandey-Kanan is hearing they're also looking at hiking fares.
12: VP of Customer Experience at BC Ferries, Melanie Dayton, says operational readiness ultimately comes down to people. She says they've increased seasonal hiring and training to meet their staffing shortages.
16: We're hiring over 630 seasonal staff, which includes 124 returning employees. The majority of those are already trained and onboarded.
12: Dayton says that matters for consistent and confident experience for customers, but VP of Strategy Brian Anderson says fuel surcharges might be added on customer fares. He blames global fuel prices and supply chain pressures.
17: We're actively reviewing the situation, and if implemented, any surcharge would be temporary and communicated in advance so customers have time to prepare.
12: Anderson says they know affordability matters, but they also have the responsibility to maintain safe, reliable service across the network. I'm Asta Pandey-Kanan.
11: Meantime, Eric McNeely is the president of BC Ferry and Marine Workers Union. He says workers are not happy about their busy schedules, adding there is a lot of overtime expected of them.
18: Our maintenance facility folks, the trades, they've been working most of them 7 days a week.
11: McNeely says employees are also being called in on their days off. Workers tell him that they are concerned about burnout, safety, and hours of rest.
3: Gibson's Mayor Silas White is singing the praises of BC Ferries today. He says the contingency plan really lays things out, especially for those in ferry-dependent communities like his.
19: I've actually never seen this before released in such a public way. We can plan our lives around it and be more understanding for when the contingency planning actually has to come into play.
3: He says this communication will really help if things go sideways this summer.
11: 11:30 news time, 5:35. We have 16 degrees, cloudy skies here in Vancouver.
5: 11:30 news radio. Wildfire update.
11: Several new wildfire starts in the region are believed to be lightning caused after recent thunderstorms rolled in. Four wildfires, which are now burning out of control, sparked in the last 24 hours. Two are near Chehalis Lake, one is near Harrison, and the other is near Alouette Lake. The BC Wildfire Service is also out with an update on a large wildfire near Chetwynd. The Windy Creek wildfire, which was discovered Monday, is now classified as being held, but sits at just over 200 hectares in size. Meantime, there is some good news for those of you planning to go camping this May long weekend. The BC Wildfire Service says the Category 1 campfire ban will be rescinded as of noon on Friday.
3: An independent review into a regional district project that's more than $3 billion over budget will now go ahead. The key was today's announcement of a settlement in a lawsuit between Metro Vancouver and Acciona, the original contractor in charge of building the troubled North Shore wastewater treatment plant. The agreement will see Acciona pay $235 million to the Greater Vancouver Sewerage and Drainage District. The regional district fired the company in October of 2021 because of long construction delays and the growing price tag.
11: Several men were rushed to hospital after a fight broke out in Surrey last night.
13: Police got reports of an assault between a number of people. It happened at a home near 89th and 133rd Street just after 8 p.m. Here's Sergeant Ali Galis with the SPS.
20: So our frontline officers arrived and located six males who all had various injuries. Those six were transported to the hospital with a variety of injuries. The investigation led to two males being arrested.
13: Those two men have since been released with conditions. While what caused the fight is unclear, police stress it was not gang or extortion related. Out of the six men, two remain in hospital with serious but non-life-threatening injuries. I'm Reynaldo Suarez.
3: Surrey police say two men faced several charges after their arrest in connection to an extortion-related shooting last month. Staff Sergeant Lindsay Houghton says they've also decided to release the pictures of the two men, 22-year-old Damanjeet Singh and 30-year-old Pardaman Singh.
21: We have had tips come in previously when we have released photos, and we're asking people to look at these photos, see if you recognize these two men, and phone Surrey Police Service.
3: Houghton says both men are Indian nationals, and the SBS has reached out to Canada Border Services. The April 22nd shooting targeted a home at 87A Avenue and 134th Street. Efforts to keep the Vancouver Whitecaps in town are now including local businesses. 1130's Dean Rex Seidler says the Greater Vancouver Board of Trade is calling on its members to step up.
14: And that means more than just saying the right words. The board has released an open letter noting several businesses are talking the talk and walking the walk to lessen the revenue gap the Caps' current owners have quietly complained about. William Donnellan is from the IRL group.
22: I would strongly encourage anybody that can help to get involved. Partner up with them, support them in any way they can, whether it be activations, whether it be sponsorship packages. There's many ways to support the Whitecaps.
14: Donnellan, the co-owner of watering holes like Smith's Irish Pub and the Shamrock Storehouse, says they've done it and it works. And while he admits some businesses may have trouble making it work themselves, he says seeing the soccer club leave Vancouver would be a huge loss. I'm Dean Rexigler.
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1: Thank you very much. Border's been pretty heavy all day. Right now we're down to... It's crazy that we're down to a 30-minute wait, and that's what we're celebrating in the Peace Crossing. But two lanes open out here, and a 30-minute wait is still expected. Pack Aldergrove CMS, they appear to be down to a 5-minute wait. That is worth celebrating. Northbound times, they got to be coming home eventually, right? You're still locked in at less than 5 across the board, so northbound's fine, but Peace Arch southbound 30 minutes, heaviest by far. Double-check on the website, vancouver.citynews.ca/border.
11: Thanks so much, Alex. Your traffic and weather is together next, and it appears there's a crash in Surrey. It's 5:40.
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11: 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Is there a crash in Surrey, Kyle?
0: Yes, there is, Maria. It's on Highway 10 eastbound through Surrey before 160th Street. Although I could use an update. The number is start around 11:30 if you have one. Last we heard, this is blocking the eastbound right lane before 160th. Traffic is slow from 156th Street, but it's also met the volume for 168th Street in this direction. Northbound on 160th is okay. 152nd Street is jammed from Colebrook, and I would definitely head to 64th Avenue eastbound to get around the crash. Again, if you see something we don't, please give us a call. Hands-free, start or pound 11:30. And now with more from the 11:30 Rogers Xfinity Internet Traffic Center, here's Alex Kerrigan.
1: Thank you very much, Kyle, from the Super Safe Disposal Traffic Patrol. So elsewhere through the Lower Mainland, of course, we did get that call about the Golden Years Bridge. It's just busy, but unfortunately very busy northbound. Now coming up to the north end, so it's clearly getting better, but a lot more traffic on the way through here. Low heat eastbound from Harris Road all the way to about 203rd, also quite slow. Worry about that. We work our way over to Delta, where maybe there's nothing. Nordell Way eastbound, Inferno 112. We've been calling this out a couple of times. Maybe he's just busy getting off of that Nordell off-ramp, so do worry about that. Alice Fraser Bridge is fine around it. Northbound delay, south end of the Massey Tunnel. And we also want to shout out the Burrard Bridge. It's busy on the bridge going south. And the reason here is Burrard, in between West 1st Avenue down to West 4th Avenue, is still down to one lane. If you got more on this, that, or anything else, give me a call. Star or pound 1130. 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Let's visit the Penfolds Roofing and Solar Weather Center with meteorologist Carl Lamb.
2: Your high for today is 18 degrees. We will have that wind picking up out of the southwest around 20 to 30 kilometers per hour, gusts up to about 52, and we will start to see more sun as we go through the day. And then temperatures tonight cool down to 11, but it's still breezy. And then for tomorrow, it is going to be a cloudy day with some sunshine, but also the chance for some showers, especially as we go later in the day on Thursday with a high of 15 and a low of 8.
1: Down at the airport, still cloudy and 16 degrees.
11: Thanks so much, Alex. Coming up next in sports with Marcus Fitzgerald, the Colorado Avalanche have a chance to advance to the NHL's Western Conference Final with a win over Minnesota Wild tonight.
15: They do, Maria, but the Wild have other ideas, at least so far. And all this chatter about the Whitecaps, will they stay, will they go? They're not back home till August because of the World Cup. They actually play tonight. They're in Dallas right now. We'll get into that. It's coming up in just a minute.
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11: 16 degrees and cloudy in Vancouver. Good afternoon, I'm Maria Vinca.
3: I'm John Ackerman. Here are the top stories we're following for your Drive at 5.
11: BC Ferries has unveiled its plans to deal with what's expected to be an early start to the busy summer travel season, mainly due to the upcoming FIFA World Cup matches. One local mayor is applauding the corporation's transparency.
3: The Greater Vancouver Board of Trade calling on its members to do their part in keeping the Whitecaps in town. However, not everyone is on board due to what some businesses call a struggling local economy.
11: And still ahead, the number of drug deaths in BC rose from February to March. 5:45. It is now time for sports from Sports at 650, the home of the Canucks. Here's Marcus Fitzgerald.
15: Hey, Maria, we'll get to the Canucks and the Stanley Cup playoffs in just a second. The Vancouver Whitecaps, all the noise around the club. Are they going to move? Are they going to stay? Who supports them? Are there letters? They're actually still playing soccer, after all. It feels like they're this weird entity at this point. They actually do still play, and they're very good. They're in Texas tonight against FC Dallas, 7 minutes in, so very early on. No score so far. Eyes on that one tonight. All right, Canucks, nothing official from the club today. Here's what we think we know. It's Ryan Johnson and the Sedin twins, what the exact titles are for those three. There's still some cloudiness there. We'll just be curious to find out what the actual structure is when the club decides to make things official. And there's no definitive rush to do this. They'll announce it when they announce it. It's just we've been waiting for a little while. So curious. Wild and the Avalanche, Game 5 from Colorado. Chance for the Avs to move on, as Maria said a moment ago. But as I also said a moment ago, Minnesota with other ideas. They've jumped out to a 3-0 lead. They actually had a goal called back a minute ago, so it could be 4-0. Nick Foligno has a pair. Quinn Hughes with an assist. Wild lead at 3-0. It is still in the first period of play on Sportsnet. Matthew Schaefer, a unanimous Calder Trophy winner, the Islanders defenseman, the first unanimous rookie of the year since Teemu Selänne back in 1993. That 76-goal campaign. Baseball, Blue Jays and the Rays on Sportsnet Plus. It is 1-0 Tampa in the seventh. The Mariners lead the Astros 1-0 in the third. Sports at 15 and 45 past every hour. Hardy time. 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
11: Welcome back. The following story deals with the subject of suicide. If you or a loved one is at risk of self-harm, call Crisis Center BC at 988. Translation services are available. Now, the idea of installing suicide barriers on the Granville Street Bridge is being talked about again. This comes after police say a woman suffering from a mental health episode fell from the bridge early today. She died after hours of negotiations were unsuccessful. Stacey Ashton is the executive director of the Crisis Center of BC. Her group helped set up barriers and crisis phones on the nearby Burrard Street Bridge. But she says the Granville Street Bridge's lack of barriers means that their presence does not deter potential jumpers.
18: And the idea there is that once you've had that reset, like you've been frustrated by the barriers, you have phone backup right there. You can reach out for help to the crisis lines right there and then. So that combination is really a good combination.
11: The city of Vancouver cut funding for the barriers from its 2027 to 2030 capital plan in March, but says it will look to relocate funding if other levels of government also help fund the project. The BC Coroner's Service says the number of people who died after taking unregulated illicit drugs in March spiked upwards. It says the deaths jumped from 116 in February to 135 in March. And the majority of victims were men between 30 and 59 years old. When it comes to the communities that saw the most toxic drug deaths, Vancouver tops the list, followed by Surrey, Greater Victoria, Kelowna, in Abbotsford. Coming up in just over a minute, your traffic and weather together on the ones, including a possible update on the crash in Surrey. It's now 5:50.
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11: 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Any updates on the crash in Surrey, Kyle?
0: I'm actually going to go to a different crash in Surrey here, Maria. This one is more fresh. This one is King George Boulevard and 88th Avenue. It's blocking the southbound right turn lane at the intersection, but this is really impacting southbound traffic. It's very dense as you're backed up from before 92nd Avenue. Very deep, dark red all the way to the intersection. You can't make that right turn, of course, and it's a visual distraction for every other direction. You could turn right early on 92nd Avenue, but if you go to 132nd Street, that is also jammed southbound, probably because of the detours as well. If you go further ahead along Prince George Boulevard to Scott Road, it's also jammed to 88th Avenue there, but those are really your only other two options if you are headed that direction. And now with more from the 1130 Rogers Xfinity Internet Traffic Center, here's Alex Kerrigan.
1: Thank you very much, Cal, from the Super Safe Disposal Traffic Patrol. So that crash on Highway 10 in front of 160, we don't have an update just yet. If it is still there, it's over in the right lane. Volume's really not that bad. You're a lot worse in front of 168th, though. So if you got eyes on anything, you know what to do. As we move on, we work our way over to a potentially new problem on, looks like 99 southbound off-ramp onto the 91 eastbound. Whatever this is an off-ramp problem. The 99 southbound is looking fine all the way through Richmond, but if you're trying to get onto the east-west connector via 99 southbound, give me a call, okay? Let me know what's up at star or pound 1130. Getting out of Vancouver, Oak Street southbound, slow 57th down to 70th. Knight Street, not bad. Actually pretty nice all the way to the Knight Street Bridge. Getting out of North Vancouver, pretty heavy. From about Lonsdale to the north end of the Ironworkers, Highway 1 through regular Vancouver is quite slow. Through Burnaby, really not too bad. If you got more on this, that, or anything else, you know what to do. 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
2: Your high for today is 18 degrees as we get some more sunshine into Metro Vancouver, and it's pretty breezy. Those gusts out of the southwest could be up to 50 kilometers per hour. And then tonight, still breezy with a low of 11 and a few clouds. Then for tomorrow, mostly cloudy with some showers through the morning, but also as we go later in the day too, there's another chance for some more rain with a high of 15 and a low of 8. And then for Friday, it's going to be a wet one, cloudy with 13 for the high on Friday. Then for Saturday, 14 with morning rain showers and a mix of sun and cloud later in the day.
1: 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It's 16 degrees, Maria.
11: Thanks so much, Alex. Our top story for your drive at 5, BC Ferries unveiling its plans to deal with what's expected to be an early start to the busy summer travel season, mainly due to the upcoming FIFA World Cup matches. And one local mayor is applauding the corporation's transparency. So we'll have those details and read the top stories all coming up at 6 o'clock in case you're just tuning in right now. After a meeting between Alberta Premier Danielle Smith and Prime Minister Mark Carney last week, left both sides feeling optimistic. There are reports a new memorandum of understanding could be signed before the May long weekend.
26: After a meeting in the Prime Minister's office last week, it seems like a meeting is coming Friday in Alberta to sign the papers on a new memorandum of understanding. Now, various reports indicate one of the big parts of that agreement will be the industrial carbon pricing timeline. The previous federal plan had that price climbing to $170 a ton for 2040, but reports now suggest it would top out at $130 by 2040 under the agreement. And in the near term, the price would edge up to just $100 a ton next year and hold there through the end of the decade. A stable commitment to a price would be key to potential industry investments. other items on the table, of course, include a commitment for another pipeline to the West Coast. I'm Andrea Montgomery.
4: A former private prison executive will become ICE's acting leader.
6: The Trump administration says that David Venturella, a former executive at private prison operator, the GEO Group, will serve as the acting head of U.S. Immigration and Customs Enforcement. ICE's current leader, Todd Lyons, is stepping down at the end of the month after leading the agency through a tumultuous crackdown on immigration. Venturella's appointment comes as Department of Homeland Security Secretary Mark Wayne Mullen settles into his role atop the cabinet agency overseeing ICE. Mullen has promised to keep his department out of the headlines while still enforcing mass deportations. I'm Lisa Dwyer.
4: Your business news is next.
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9: Shares in Ford seeing the biggest one-day bounce in about 6 years today. The stock jumped by 13.5%. Morgan Stanley issued a bullish call that the automaker's energy storage business could soon make a deal with hyperscalers. On Wall Street, fresh records for the S&P and the NASDAQ again today. Despite that hot reading on producer prices, the NASDAQ was higher by 314, an advance of 1.2%. The S&P was up 43 and the Dow down 67. Now, as well today, the U.S. Senate confirmed Kevin Warsh as the next Fed chair. And then shares in AI chipmaker Cerebras are set to price the IPO at $185 a share. The stock is set to go public any day. On this side of the border, Equinox Gold, based in Vancouver, has agreed to acquire Canada's Orla Mining to create the second largest gold producer in this country. It's a $5.1 billion deal. Shares in Equinox Gold on Bay Street down 1.8% today. Orla Mining stock higher by 0.8%. Now, gold futures did move higher by 0.3% today, to $4,699. The TSX, though, did snap a three-day winning streak. It was down 249 points, 34,041. Oil also snapped a three-day winning streak, down $1.16 to $101.02 a barrel. The latest supply report in the U.S. did show a drop of 4.3 million barrels last week. At the Business Center, I'm Chris McCusker.
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3: Good evening. This is Wednesday, May 13th. Thanks for joining us. I'm John Ackerman.
4: And I'm Maria Vinca. We have 16 degrees, cloudy in Vancouver. Here's what's happening right now.
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3: Keeping those boats on the water, taking a toll on members of the BC Ferry and Marine Workers Union. Many are working up to 7 days a week.
27: Several men, two of which arrested, have all been rushed to hospital after a violent fight broke out in Surrey Tuesday night.
7: Some within the business community are stepping up in the efforts to save the Vancouver Whitecaps.
10: It would be terrible if we lost them.
7: We hear from one who admits not everyone is able to help. Nice reminder tonight, the Vancouver Whitecaps, amidst all this noise, still actually have to play soccer. They're in Texas tonight against FC Dallas. Some Canuck stuff, and we'll check in on the Wild and the Avs. Sports at 50.
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0: John Maria, this crash at King George Boulevard and 88th Avenue in Surrey has done a number on the afternoon rush. It's blocking the southbound right turn lane. It looks like this is actually just before the intersection, so you'll have to slowly move around it if you absolutely want to make that right-hand turn onto 88th Avenue. Regardless, southbound volume is very dense from 92nd Avenue. You can turn left earlier on 92, but I recommend 84th Avenue, depending on your commute. 132nd Street southbound is much better from 84. Scott Road further west of that is crawling to 80th Avenue. And now with more from the 1130 Rogers Xfinity Internet Traffic Center, here's Ryan Littemark.
1: Thank you, Kyle, for that report from the Super Safe Disposal Traffic Patrol. New Westminster, there's a stall in 20th Street northbound just before 8th Avenue in the right lane. Delta, there's a collision on Nordell eastbound before 112th Street. Let us know if that's going on. And then for the Alex Fraser Bridge itself, it's not too bad. It's eased off both ways. Massey Tunnel, they're pulling the counter flow shortly. Northbound with that one lane still backing up 99 from 17A. Knight Street Bridge is still a bit busy from both ends. Around Oak, you're backing up southbound from Park towards the Oak Street Bridge. Lions Gate, two lanes northbound, a little bit slow through Lost Lagoon still. And the one lane southbound backing up Marine from Taylor Way and also Marine from Capilano Road. Upper Levels Highway, eastbound delays from about Lynn Valley Road right down the cut towards the bridge. And then some slowdowns still through the Cassiar and the Burnaby Lake stretch. 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Here is meteorologist Carl M.
2: We'll get some more sun in here as we go through the rest of our Wednesday, and the winds also really start to crank up as well. Southwesterly winds between 20 to 30 kilometers per hour, but gusts could be as strong as 50, and then 18 is the high, and then tonight it's still breezy with a low of 11.
1: Right now, a few clouds and 16 degrees in Vancouver.
12: Thanks so much, Ryan. 1130 News time, it's 6:03.
3: To our top story, BC Ferries says it is already working at peak output due to growing demand this year.
12: 1130's Asta Panikkanen reports Ferries is also warning customers that they might be subject to a fuel surcharge this summer.
15: BC Ferries VP of Strategy Brian Anderson told us this morning their summer schedules will be starting earlier this year. He says some of their routes will begin June 11th, which is 2 weeks sooner than usual.
16: That includes adjusting schedules and adding sailings where possible, expanding the amount of space that can be booked ahead on a number of routes, and expanding discounted saver fares to incentivize customers to travel on less busy sailings.
15: However, he adds that because of fuel price volatility and supply chain pressures, customers may have to pay a fuel surcharge.
16: We know affordability matters, and we don't make these decisions lightly, but we also have a responsibility to maintain safe, reliable service across the network.
15: If applied, surcharges will be communicated in advance. I'm Asta Pandikanan.
3: Eric McNeely is the president of the BC Ferry and Marine Workers Union. He tells us his members are not happy about their long work schedules.
17: There's a lot of overtime being worked, lots of people getting called on their days off, and some people expressing concerns around burnout, safety, hours of rest.
3: McNeely says some maintenance facility workers are working up to 7 days a week. He adds an organization as large as BC Ferries is shouldn't have vessels needing constant maintenance.
12: The mayor of Gibson's is satisfied with the plans from BC Ferries and in particular how they plan to deal with problems. Silas White says the key to contingency plans is communication, something that's been a problem in the past.
18: Even in the recent weeks, those communications were inconsistent. Were confusing from a lot of our residents' perspective.
12: But he says the plans laid out today suggest Ferries has heard the complaints and is serious about making things better.
3: 1130 News time, now 6:05. Weather-wise, mainly cloudy, 16 degrees in Vancouver.
5: 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Wildfire update.
3: The BC Wildfire Service says lightning is responsible for at least four new out-of-control wildfires in the coastal fire region. Two are near Chehalis Lake, one is near Harrison, and the other is near Alouette Lake. Meantime, the service says a large wildfire discovered Monday night in the northeastern part of the province is now classified as being held. At last check, the Windy Creek Fire near Chetwynd sits at roughly 206 hectares in size. Also, there's some good news for those of you planning to go camping this May long weekend. The Wildfire Service says the Category 1 campfire ban is rescinded as of noon Friday.
10: A long-promised independent review into the $3 billion over-budget North Shore wastewater treatment plant will finally go ahead. It is only possible after the regional district settled a lawsuit with Acciona, the original contractor in charge of building the project. Now, the settlement sees Acciona agree to pay $235 million to the Greater Vancouver Sewerage and Drainage District. An independent review of the project has been on pause since June 2024. Now, the main issue is finding out what led to the cost ballooning from $700 million in 2011 to $3.8 billion last year.
3: Surrey police have arrested two men in connection to an extortion-related shooting last month.
11: Damanjeet Singh, 22 years old, and Pardaman Singh, a 30-year-old male, have now both been charged with reckless discharge of a firearm and possession of a firearm. Both those men currently remain in custody and have future court dates in the next couple weeks.
3: That's Staff Sergeant Lindsay Houghton, who says both men are Indian nationals and the SPS has advised Canada Border Services of the arrests. Houghton says the shooting happened April 22nd on a home on 87A Avenue and 134th Street. No one was hurt. He says pictures of the men have been released in the hopes that more witnesses may come forward.
10: Police are investigating after a large fight broke out between two groups of men in Surrey last night.
27: Surrey police were called to a home near 89th Avenue and 133rd Street just after 8 p.m. When officers arrived, they found six people all injured, two of which were arrested. Here's Sergeant Allie Galis with the SPS.
13: Two of those victims remain in hospital with serious but non-life-threatening injuries. The two men that were taken into custody have since been released with conditions on an undertaking while the investigation continues.
27: While they say it was not gang-related, they're not telling us the relationship between the two groups, what caused the fights, or if any weapons were used. I'm Reynaldo Suarez.
5: Everything Vancouver.
3: Businesses around Metro Vancouver being asked to step up their efforts to keep the Vancouver Whitecaps from leaving town. 1130's Dean Rex Seeler says the initiative is led by the Greater Vancouver Board of Trade.
7: Noting the value of the MLS club to the economy and the psyche of the city, the board is calling on businesses to do what they can. The key is supporting the team's financial health. We're talking corporate sponsorships, official partnerships, even group ticket packages. William Donnellan of the IRL Group says one of their pubs has helped in the past, but admits some may not be able to.
14: We've had a tough few years, and unfortunately, I think the majority may not be able to help, but there's plenty of people in the city, I'm sure, who could help, and hopefully they do.
7: Donlan, the co-owner of establishments like Donlan's Irish Pub and Heinz Bar and Kitchen, says he and his wife have been here for almost 20 years and watched the soccer team grow. He calls it phenomenal and potentially a huge loss. I'm Dean Reichsiedler.
3: Up next, a check of the 1130 News Radio Ferry Report.
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22: John, we'll start off at Tawasin Sports Bay. The 7 is right around half full. 9 o'clock is three-quarters full. Tawasin Duke Point, the 5:45 just left. The 8:15 is around 80%. 10:45 is over half full. And for Horseshoe Bay, Departure Bay, 7:05 is delayed by about 15 minutes due to a crew issue. And the 10:40 is right around three-quarters full. You can find the latest ferry updates anytime. 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
3: Thank you, Ryan. In a minute, a check of traffic and weather together on the ones. 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
0: That's right, John, and I am back on Highway 10 in Surrey because we can confirm the crash before 160th is still there. It's officially been an hour since this was first reported. It was blocking the right lane, but I believe this may have been moved to the right shoulder. I'm not seeing any traffic behind this crash. In fact, the end of the lineup for 168th is at 160th. Looks like it might be a slight visual distraction for westbound, but delays are minimal. Again, any updates, star or pound 1130. And now with more from the 1130 Rogers Xfinity Internet Traffic Center, here's Ryan Lindemark.
22: Thank you, Kyle, for that from a Super Safe Disposal Traffic Patrol. There's some kind of water main break going on 64th Avenue at 172nd Street. Any other details regarding this? We had a caller say that there was some crews around there, but Star 1130 with more details about 64th around 172nd Street. And for traffic on Highway 1, no problems. It's eased off through the stretch of Burnaby and around the Portman Bridge. There's now a stall, though, in Vancouver, westbound, actually eastbound number 1, east of 1st Avenue in the right lane. That's backing things up from McGill. The Ironworkers lineup out of the North Shore is still eastbound upper levels, backing up from Lynn Valley Road. Lionsgate Bridge is pretty heavy around Lost Lagoon. They keep moving that middle lane back and forth now, and it's eased off the North Shore, but leaving downtown, yeah, it's still bunching up on Georgia from about Cardero. And for the Massey Tunnel, the counterflow, they're pulling that. Still a little bit busy for 99 northbound at a delta from 17A, and the Alex Fraser Bridge is fine towards the east-west connector. And traffic is brought to you by CapitalDirect.ca. 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Now we check in again with Penfolds Roofing and Solar Weather Center. Here is meteorologist Carl M.
2: Temperatures tonight drop down to 11 while still staying pretty breezy. Then for tomorrow, cloudy with some showers, but it looks like a better chance for rain coming in later in the day with a high of 15 and a low of 8. And then for Friday, rain showers expected, temperatures just up to 13. And then for Saturday, sun and clouds and morning rain showers and 14.
22: Right now, it's not too bad out there. A little bit cloudy and 16 degrees in Vancouver.
3: Thank you, Ryan. Up next in sports with Marcus Fitzgerald. All the Colorado Avalanche had to do tonight was get past the Minnesota Wild. It seems like Captain Quinn Hughes and his pals have other plans.
7: Yeah, they're messing up the Avalanche's couch right now in Denver, John. It's all Minnesota.
3: They can
7: so
3: always
7: far.
3: Get another couch,
7: yeah,
3: Marcus.
7: They got lots of money. They could buy another one. The Whitecaps are actually on the pitch tonight, too. All this talk about, are they going to stay? They go. It all happens off the field. They're on the field tonight, too. We'll get to that in just a minute.
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3: Mainly cloudy, 16 degrees in Vancouver. Good evening. I'm John Ackerman.
10: And I'm Maria Vinca. Here's what's happening right now.
3: BC Ferries announcing big changes ahead of the summer travel season. One is hiring more than 600 seasonal workers. The other to add 8 new vessels over the next 5 years. But they're also not ruling out bringing back the fuel surcharge.
10: The Greater Vancouver Board of Trade is trying to rally the local business community to do its part to stop the Whitecaps from leaving town. But not everyone can afford to pitch in.
3: And now time for sports from Sportsnet 650, your home of the Canucks and the Stanley Cup playoffs. Time to bid a pleasant good evening to Marcus Fitzgerald.
7: Pleasant good evening to you, John Ackerman. And we just heard Maria mention there the off-the-pitch drama with the Whitecaps. And you know what? They still have to play games. I know they're not going to be back at BC Place until August, but they're on the road in Texas tonight against FC Dallas. Sebastian Berhalter and Osaze Orogide have countered for the Caps. It is 2-1 Vancouver. They are into the 35th minute. That second goal, by the way, an own goal. But hey, they all count. Even if they're being slowly driven out of here, they're still really good on the pitch. There is that. The Canucks, nothing official from the club today, but it really does sound like it's Ryan Johnson and the Sedin twins as far as what the Hawks

0: The following story deals with the subject of suicide. If you or a loved one is at the risk of self-harm, call the Crisis Center of BC by dialing 988. Translation services are available. Advocates are decrying the lack of suicide prevention barriers on the Granville Street Bridge after a woman fell and died in the latest case this week. She fell earlier today after hours of police negotiations, which shut down the bridge, were unsuccessful. Tom Lancaster is the general manager of Granville Island. He says they've been calling for a barrier for years, and the island beneath the bridge had already developed a traumatic response protocol because of jumpers.
1: I'm so thankful that up until now, nobody has, on the island, has been injured as a result of somebody coming off the bridge. Like, my mind just goes to the worst possible place, right? On a busy day, something like that happens, and it impacts people's lives forever.
0: The city of Vancouver says it is seeking funding from senior levels of government for a barrier and will look into relocating local funding once those other levels of government commit to their share of the project. And another 135 British Columbians lost their lives to toxic drugs in March. The BC Coroner's Service says that averages to about 4.4 every day of the month. Most of the victims were men between the ages of 30 and 59. That brings the number of deaths linked to illicit drugs in the province this year to 401. In a minute, another check of traffic and weather together on the ones. Kyle taking one more look at Surrey. 11:30 news time, 6:20.
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0: 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It's Kyle Balzer.
6: John, we got reports of a water main break on 64th Avenue and 172nd Street in Surrey. Let's keep the updates coming on this. Start or pound 11:30. Let's keep it safe and hands-free. Now, there is road work taking place on 64th Avenue that includes this intersection. Sadly, we don't have a lane closure if there is one. What we do know is that 64th Avenue eastbound is jammed from 168th to 172nd. Westbound is slow to 168th from 176th. And now with more from the 11:30 Rogers Expedited Internet Traffic Center, here's Ryan Lindemark.
7: Thank you, Kyle, for that update from the Super Safe Disposal Traffic Patrol. In Delta, there's a collision on Nordell Way eastbound. Just before 112th Street, eastbound traffic is down to one lane. In Vancouver, watch out for a stall on Highway 1 eastbound, east of the 1st Avenue exit in the right lane. It's backing things up through the Cass Yard and from McGill. And then the lineup for the ironworkers off the North Shore is still eastbound, heading down the cut from about Lynn Valley Road. For Lionsgate, they have moved that middle lane back and forth. And you are busy around Georgia still by Denman off the North Shore, back up still Marine from Taylor Way and Capilano Road. Oak is still backing up southbound from about Park to the Oak Street Bridge. Knights eased off. Looks good for the Massey Tunnel. They pulled the counterflow. Only a little bit slow for 99 southbound from Steveston. Alex Fraser Bridge is eased off completely. Queensboro, still a little bit slow. 91A northbound from Howes. And southbound, some delays because of that ongoing construction with that metal plate. And traffic is brought to you by Chin Patterson Lexus North Shore. 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Now we check back in with the Penfolds Roofing and Solar Weather Center. Once again, here is meteorologist Carl Lamb.
8: Temperatures tonight drop down to 11 while still staying pretty breezy. Then for tomorrow, cloudy with some showers, but it looks like a better chance for rain coming in later in the day with a high of 15 and a low of 8. And then for Friday, rain showers expected, temperatures just up to 13. And then for Saturday, sun and clouds and morning rain showers and 14.
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1: 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To our top story, BC Ferries announcing changes ahead of the summer travel season. One is the hiring of more than 600 seasonal workers. The other plans to add 8 new vessels over the next 5 years. However, Ferries is also warning it may be forced to pass on the rising cost of fuel to customers in the form of a fuel surcharge. More on this and our other top stories coming up at 6:30. 11:30 news time now, 6:24. Nothing is official yet, but the Prime Minister could be in Alberta as soon as this Friday to reportedly ink a new memorandum of understanding with Premier Danielle Smith.
2: Prime Minister Mark Carney was reportedly set to meet with his cabinet today to discuss the finer points of a new MOU and deal with Alberta that is rumored to pave the way for greater cooperation on the energy file and a pipeline to the West Coast. Various but not officially confirmed reports have specific details about how that agreement will alter the industrial carbon price timeline. Now, the federal goal is to hit 170 a ton by 2040, but now it looks like that could change to just $130 a ton by 2040, and the incremental implementation of that step would mean the price remains at 100 a ton until 2030. That language in a deal could mean more certainty for industries waffling over investment in large projects. With the new pipeline to the West Coast still reportedly a big goal for Prime Minister Mark Carney's nation-building file. The rumor is, expect big news come Friday. I'm Andrea Montgomery.
1: Overseas, the latest Israeli drone strikes have killed at least 12 people in Lebanon, according to the Lebanese Health Ministry. Malak Harb with the Associated Press reports from Beirut.
3: The latest wave of airstrikes come a day before Lebanon and Israel are scheduled to hold another round of direct talks in Washington. The Israeli military said that it has been striking Hezbollah infrastructure in several areas in southern Lebanon hours after warning residents of 6 southern villages to leave. Hezbollah continued to claim attacks on Israeli troops in Lebanon and in northern Israel. Fighting between the militant group and the Israeli army has persisted almost daily, even after a U.S. brokered truce that took effect in mid-April.
1: At least 380 people have been killed and more than 1,100 others have been wounded since the fragile ceasefire was put into place. And Michael Jackson's daughter scoring a legal victory today in Los Angeles.
4: Paris Jackson claimed over $625,000 in bonuses that executors of her father's estate paid to law firms in 2018 were excessive. Now a Los Angeles judge has agreed with Paris Jackson, saying the money must be returned to the estate. Paris's attorney said the bonuses were wasteful gift-giving. In a statement to ABC News, a spokesperson says Paris has always been focused on what's best for her family and that it's a massive win for them and that the estate is supposed to be prudent and financially responsible. Alex Stone, ABC News, Los Angeles.
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1: In the business center, it's Chris McCusker.
7: Another inflation gauge in the U.S. showing elevated prices, this time for producers, with wholesale prices jumping 6% compared to a year ago. Now, this further confirms higher interest rates for longer. It was a mixed finish on markets today with fresh records for the S&P and the NASDAQ. Now, the NASDAQ, the best performer today, it was up by 314 points. It did get a lift from shares in NVIDIA, which did hit a record high. The stock jumped by more than 2% on word CEO Jensen Huang is on the trip to China with the U.S. president. The Tesla CEO Elon Musk is there as well. Shares in Tesla today up by 2.7%. The S&P closed at a record as well. It was up 43. And the Dow snapped a winning streak, down 67. The TSX pulled back after three winning days. It was down 249 points, 34,041. Gold futures today higher by a third of a percent to 4,699. Silver was up by 4.4% to $89 the ounce. And the price for oil snapped a three-day winning streak. It was down $1.16 to $101.02 a barrel. And the Bank of Canada striking an optimistic tone on the economic impact of artificial intelligence, arguing widespread adoption of the technology will boost the country's ailing productivity without significant job losses. The comments were made by Michelle Alexopoulos in her first speech as external deputy governor. Business Center. I'm Chris McCusker.
1: Some 6,200 federal public servants are looking to retire early following an effort by Ottawa to encourage the move. The Liberals' 2025 budget outlined a plan to slash the public service by 10% by the end of the 2028-29 fiscal year, and the government has said it's hoping to reduce the number of layoffs through the early retirement program. The Treasury Board says with 2 months to go, eligible employees have until July 24th to apply. 11:30 news time, now 6:29.
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7: Good evening. Thank you so much for joining us. It is Wednesday, May 13th. I'm Maria Vinca.
1: I'm John Ackerman. Cloudy skies, 16 degrees in Vancouver. Here's what's happening right now.
11: BC Ferries saying it's hiring more workers and focused on fleet renewal ahead of the busy summer travel season.
7: The head of BC Ferry and Marine Workers Union says his members are concerned about burnout, safety, and hours of rest.
12: Two men remain in hospital after a violent fight broke out at a home in Surrey Tuesday night. Arrests have been made.
13: A high-profile business organization is asking its members to do more than talk about saving the Vancouver Whitecaps. The Greater Vancouver Board of Trade says money talks.
14: A reminder tonight, there are still matches to be played by the Vancouver Whitecaps. They're in Texas to face FC Dallas. The latest there and more on the way in sports at 45.
7: The TSX drops by more than 200 points. The Dow snapped a winning streak as well. And the NASDAQ and S&P closed at records again. Business at 56.
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7: 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And good evening, Ryan Littimer.
0: Good evening, Maria. In Vancouver, there's still a stall on Highway 1 eastbound, east of 1st Ave in the right lane. So slow for the freeway from McGill off the North Shore. Still backing up eastbound number 1 from Mountain Highway. Lionsgate Bridge, not too bad now, leaving downtown with the two lanes north. Where it is slow still is one lane southbound from Marine off Taylor Way and Capilano Road. For the Oak Street Bridge, Oak is still backing up southbound from Park, but 99 is eased off. They pulled the counterflow, I'd say, about 20 minutes ago, and it looks good. East-west connector is fine to the Alex Fraser Bridge. Queensboro, that's still busy both directions. There is that metal plate southbound actually got speed bumps, so causes delays there off Stewartson Way. And there's still a water main break in the Cloverdale area of Surrey, 64th Avenue at 172nd Street. It's partially blocking traffic. People are using Highway 10, and that's really busy both directions. There's a collision on King George Boulevard southbound at 88th Ave in the right turn lane, and still a crash in Delta, Nordell Way eastbound before 112th Street. Eastbound's down to one lane. 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Richmond, Burnaby, or Vancouver, and kingmark.ca. Now we check back in with the Penfolds Roofing and Solar Weather Center. Latest forecast from meteorologist Carl M.
15: Temperatures tonight cool down to 11, but it's still breezy. And then for tomorrow, it is going to be a cloudy day with some sunshine, but also the chance for some showers, especially as we go later in the day on Thursday with a high of 15 and a low of 8.
0: Right now it's cloudy and 16 degrees in Vancouver.
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7: BC Ferries admits it is already working at peak output, even before the start of the busy summer travel season.
1: But 11:30's Asta Pandey-Kanan is hearing from the VP of Strategy, who says they are working on expanding the fleet.
11: Brian Anderson says due to growing demand, their two major changes are hiring more seasonal staff and working towards fleet renewal. With the addition of 620 seasonal staff, they are also planning to deliver 8 new vessels over the next 5 years.
16: The most immediate impact customers will see comes from the expansion of our Island-class fleet. Four new Island-class vessels are arriving soon and will serve the routes between Nanaimo and Gaborone and the route between Campbell River and Quadra Island.
11: Anderson adds that the summer season might bring some fuel surcharges to customers, blaming fuel price volatility and supply chain pressures.
16: Under our regulatory framework, BC Ferries can implement a temporary fuel surcharge to help offset those increases.
11: Customers will be notified ahead of time about any price hikes. I'm Astha Pandekanan.
17: Meantime, Eric McNeely is the president of BC Ferry Marine Workers Union. He says with a system as large as BC Ferries, the fleet should be updated sooner.
18: Some of these vessels should have probably been replaced decades ago. There's not a lot of 60-plus-year-old ferries operating in the world every day. Certainly not in saltwater.
17: McNeely adds staffing is still a growing concern, with workers complaining about having no work-life balance. He says members are burning out, as some are working 7 days a week.
1: Gibson's Mayor Silas White likes what he heard today from BC Ferries, especially transparency over the limits of the aging fleet and what would happen if a ferry gets pulled out of service.
19: That is important, I think, especially in a community like ours, where there's quite a sophisticated understanding of our ferry system from a lot of people who've been using it all their lives.
1: But White admits he's still concerned about the fact there's no replacement ferry if something happens to either vessel on the run from Horseshoe Bay to Langdale.
17: 11:30 news time, 6:35. We have 16 degrees and cloudy skies here in Vancouver.
5: 11:30 News Radio. Wildfire update.
17: Wildfire crews are responding to several new fire starts in the region in the wake of recent thunderstorms. There are four new wildfires burning out of control in the Coastal Fire Center, which were sparked by lightning in the past 24 hours. Two are near Chehalis Lake, one is near Harrison, and the other is near Alouette Lake. There is another update on the large Windy Creek wildfire in the northeastern part of the province, meantime, which was discovered Monday night. It is now classified as being held and currently sits at around 206 hectares. Meantime, it appears you will be able to roast your marshmallows over a campfire this May long weekend. The BC Wildfire Service says the Category 1 campfire ban will be rescinded as of noon on Friday.
1: Surrey police still not telling us much about a fight last night that prompted a massive police presence.
12: What they are telling us is the fight broke out between six men, all of whom were taken to hospital, two of which remain there with serious but not life-threatening injuries. Sergeant Allie Galis speaks for the SPS. She says two men have been arrested and since released with conditions.
20: At approximately 8:20 p.m., police received a call of a fight between two groups of men in the area of 133rd Street and 89th Avenue.
12: Police are not sharing if any weapons were used and what prompted this fight to break out. It's also unclear if the two groups were known to each other. Galis does confirm this incident is not connected to the BC gang conflict. I'm Reynaldo Suarez.
17: Surrey police have released pictures of two men arrested in connection to an extortion-related shooting last month. Staff Sergeant Lindsay Houghton says 22-year-old Damanjeet Singh and 30-year-old Pardaman Singh face several charges.
21: Both those men currently remain in custody and have future court dates in the next couple weeks. Both of them are foreign nationals, and SPS has engaged CBSA for any related immigration investigations that they may be doing.
17: The shooting happened April 22nd at a home on 87A Avenue and 134th Street. Houghton says pictures of the men have been released in the hopes that more witnesses might step forward.
1: Metro Vancouver has agreed to a $235 million settlement to end a legal battle with the original contractor behind the troubled North Shore Wastewater Treatment Plant project. In 2011, Acciona had signed up to build the facility for $700 million, but 10 years later, the contract was terminated after the cost had ballooned to $3.8 billion, and the project was years behind schedule. Not surprisingly, that sparked calls for a review, but the regional district put that on hold, waiting for the legal wrangling to wrap up. Metro Vancouver is not giving a timeline for when that review will begin.
17: And the Greater Vancouver Board of Trade is asking its members to step forward to help save the Vancouver Whitecaps. 1130's Dean Rex Seeler says the group has released an open letter calling on businesses to do more than talk about supporting the team.
13: The board says the Whitecaps are a big part of Vancouver, and its members are going to do what they can to help keep them here. Specifically, the idea is to find ways to close the revenue gap, something their current owners have suggested is an issue, basically suggesting the corporate community could do more. So, members of the Board of Trade are going to try. William Donlan is from the IRL Group, the operators of establishments like Donlan's Irish Pub and Shamrock Storehouse.
22: The Whitecaps are on a great run, as we all know, and this has brought so much
2: and excitement, which is badly needed to our city, and we don't want to lose that.
13: Donlan says the IRL group has stepped up in the past with one of its pubs partnering up with the MLS squad, but admits some sectors within the local economy are still struggling, so this may not be easy. I'm Dean Rexheeler.
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17: Thanks so much, Ryan. Your traffic and weather is together next, including the latest on a water main break in Cloverdale at 640.
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17: 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I hear there's a water main break in Cloverdale, Ryan.
0: Yeah, it's not good. For anybody trying to travel along 64th Avenue at 172nd, it's pretty much west of 176, partially blocking traffic, and it's quite busy both directions around there. Any other details regarding this to Star 1130? People are taking Highway 10. That's slow west of 176 up to 168th. And then for those of you on Highway 1, it's east off, heading towards the Portman. Looks good through the Burnaby Lake stretch. Now, there was a stall in Vancouver on the freeway eastbound east of 1st Avenue, so that's fine, but a little bit of a delay off in McGill. Off the North Shore, the backup is eased off. You're fine eastbound heading down the cut and around Mountain Highway. Lionsgate Bridge is still two lanes going north, and that's eased off through the causeway. One lane southbound backing up Marine off of Taylor Way and Capilano Road. Oak Street Bridge is great. Same for the Massey Tunnel, and the Alex Fraser Bridge is fine. And Delta, they did clear up that crash that was on Nordelway eastbound before 112th and had traffic down to one lane. And traffic is brought to you by Jim Patterson Hyundai North Shore. Lease the 2026 Tucson SUV from $99 weekly. Learn more, jphyundainorthshore.com. And now we check back in with the Penfolds Roofing and Solar Weather Center. Here is meteorologist Carl M.
15: Temperatures tonight drop down to 11 while still staying pretty breezy. Then for tomorrow, cloudy with some showers, but it looks like a better chance for rain coming in later in the day with a high of 15 and a low of 8. And then for Friday, rain showers expected, temperatures just up to 13. And then for Saturday, sun and clouds and morning rain showers and 14.
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17: Thanks so much, Ryan. Coming up next in sports with Marcus Fitzgerald, we check in on Game 5 between the Colorado Avalanche and Minnesota in Denver.
13: And we'll get into that. Maria, is the Wild are in good shape for now. The Whitecaps in good shape at the half in Texas. Yes, they still play soccer after all. We'll get into that in just a minute.
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17: 16 degrees and cloudy in Vancouver. Good evening. I'm Maria Vinca.
1: I'm John Ackerman. Here's what's happening right now.
17: BC Ferries says it has been preparing for months for the upcoming busy summer travel season and the FIFA World Cup matches. One way they're combating an increase in demand is by expanding discounted Sabre fares to incentivize customers to travel on less busy sailings.
1: Police investigating after a fight broke out at a home in Surrey last night. Two men remain in hospital with serious injuries. Two others have been arrested and released on conditions.
17: And still ahead, the number of British Columbians who died as a result of the toxic illegal drugs has jumped in March. 6:45, it's now time for sports. From Sports Essex 50, the home of the Canucks. Here's Marcus Fitzgerald.
13: Maria, we'll get to the Canucks in just a moment. The Whitecaps are on the pitch tonight. Yes, they play soccer, and despite everything that's going on off the field, you've got to give the players some credit. They're tuning all of it out. They're going out and they're playing. They're working with a lead 2-1 at the half in Texas against FC Dallas tonight. Sebastian Bearhalter tied it up in the 23rd minute after Peter Musa scored from the spot. That's from the penalty area just 10 minutes in. So the Whitecaps have recovered. They lead by one going to the second half. Eyes on that tonight. As for the Vancouver Canucks, we know as far as their hockey ops are concerned, it's going to be Ryan Johnson and the Twins in some capacity. We just don't totally know what the titles are. Sounds like Ryan Johnson could be the GM, maybe a little bit higher. Again, once they make it clear and they do the press conference, we'll figure it all out. We promise. It's just a little bit cloudy right now. We wait for that. As for teams who are still in the playoffs, the Wild and the Colorado Avalanche, Minnesota trying to force a game six back at home on Friday. They lead the Avs right now 3-1 in Denver. It's late in the second, but the Avs are on the power play, so they've got a chance here to get back into this one before the middle frame is out. Doubleheader tomorrow, Montreal and Buffalo, game five series tied at two. After the Sabres got the winner from Chilliwack's Zach Benson last night, Vegas and Anaheim, the Golden Knights won in overtime the night before. They've got a 3-2 lead. They can close out the Ducks in Anaheim on the pond in Southern California, Orange County, as it were. Baseball, Blue Jays and the Rays on a Wednesday. Tampa leads at 2-1 in the top of the 10th. It is just about done for the Jays. And more offensive struggles for Toronto as well. The Mariners and the Astros, Seattle up 2-0 in the 6th. Sports at 15 and 45 past every hour. Anytime, sportsnet.ca/650.
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17: 11:30 news time, 6:48. And a warning, the following story deals with suicide. If you or a loved one is at risk of self-harm, call Crisis Center BC at 988. Now, translation services are available. There was a renewed push to install suicide barriers on the Granville Street Bridge after a woman fell and died this week. Tom Lancaster is the general manager of Granville Island. He says that they have been asking the city of Vancouver to install barriers for years, but the city says it is looking for senior government to funding on the project. Lancaster says the cone of silence around suicides in media and other areas have taken the issue off people's minds, contributing to the lack of action on setting up a barrier.
2: In my judgment on this, and I am not an expert, although I've had to become at least aware and understanding of the situation, if people don't talk about it, it's not a problem, and then no one's going to solve it. No one's going to try to put money or resources to a problem that doesn't exist.
17: The woman fell from Granville Street Bridge earlier today after hours of negotiations by police that shut down the bridge were unsuccessful. A BC Supreme Court judge has found a former Mountie not guilty of acting on behalf of the Chinese government in a plan to coerce a multimillionaire to return to China, where he faced fraud charges. Justice Martha Devlin says the Crown did improve its case against William Miker, who was arrested in 2021, 4 years after retiring. Prosecutors had accused the former RCMP officer of acting as a proxy for Chinese authorities. Now, they claimed Miker was trying to convince real estate mogul Kevin Sun to return to China using threat, accusation, menace, or violence. And his lawyer says that the case against his client was purely circumstantial. Coming up in just over a minute, we have your traffic and weather together on the ones, including the latest on the water main break in Cloverdale. It's 6:50.
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17: 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Checking out that water main break in Cloverdale. Here's Ryan Littimer.
0: Yeah, so still ongoing, Maria. Surrey part of Cloverdale, or actually Cloverdale part of Surrey. 64th Avenue at 172nd. Partially blocking traffic. People using Highway 10, and that's busy both ways. There's still a collision on Highway 10. Our friend Kyle Balzer let us know. Eastbound before 160th on the right shoulder, so it's more a visual distraction now. There is a roadwork in Vancouver on Burrard around West 1st Avenue, so causing a little bit of a delay for traffic coming off the Burrard Street Bridge. It's eased off for the number one around the Portman. Looks good at the Burnaby Lake stretch, and same for the Ironworkers. Lionsgate is still two lanes going north. You're fine from Georgia and Demmon. One lane southbound still backing up off of Marine from Taylor Way and Capilano Road. 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Now we check in again with the Penfolds Roofing and Solar Weather Center. Very latest forecast from meteorologist Carl M.
15: And it's pretty breezy. Those gusts out of the southwest could be up to 50 kilometers per hour. And then tonight, still breezy with a low of 11 and a few clouds. Then for tomorrow, mostly cloudy with some showers through the morning, but also as we go later in the day too. There's another chance for some more rain with a high of 15 and a low of 8. And then for Friday, it's going to be a wet one. Cloudy with 13 for the high on Friday. Then for Saturday, 14 with morning rain showers and a mix of sun and cloud later in the day.
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17: Thanks so much, Ryan. Coming up at the top of the hour, Vancouver Mayor Ken Sim is speaking out after facing some criticism over his use of AI. So we'll have those details and our other top stories all coming up at 7. The number of British Columbians who died as a result of toxic illegal drugs jumped in March. The BC Coroner's Service says 135 people lost their lives that month, compared to 116 in February. Now, the majority of those deaths were in the Vancouver Coastal and Fraser Health Authorities. More than 400 people have died so far this year.

0: due to unregulated drugs. The Prime Minister will reportedly be in Alberta as soon as this Friday to sign a new memorandum of understanding with the Smith government. But that same rumor mill suggests the finer details have yet to be fully ironed out.
1: Now it feels like we may have some more specific details as to what could come on Friday from a rumored press conference and agreement signing between Alberta and the feds. Now, nothing at this point is officially confirmed, but various sources indicate part of the agreement has to do with carbon pricing. The national carbon price is set to increase to $170 a ton by 2040, but now it looks like that could change to just $130, and the incremental implementation of that step would mean the price remains at $100 a ton until 2030. Energy companies have been saying they need certainty on carbon costs before they commit billions to new projects. No official word from the Prime Minister's office or the Premier's at this point. I'm Andrea Montgomery.
0: The Trump administration is suspending a requirement that foreign visitors from certain countries pay up to $15,000 in bonds if they have a World Cup ticket.
2: The State Department imposed the bond requirements for countries deemed to have high rates of people overstaying their visas and other security issues as part of the administration's crackdown on immigration. World Cup team players, coaches, and some staff already were exempt from the bond requirement. Now, that exemption applies to those affected foreign fans. I'm Lisa Dwyer.
0: British Columbia's Minister of Energy and Climate Solutions says that with global uncertainty and inflation on the rise, a quarter of new wind farms will strengthen the province's energy sovereignty. Adrian Dix says the conflict in the Middle East has disrupted oil and gas supplies, forcing countries to conserve electricity. He says that these new initiatives, three in the province's northern region and one near West Kelowna, will not only generate enough electricity to power 350,000 more homes, but also keep energy affordable while also drawing billions in private investment. BC is also spending $241 million over the next 3 years to train people for high-paying jobs in trades. Premier David Eby says the funding will create 5,000 new trade training seats this year, and which will help reduce wait lists for in-demand programs. Now, EB says demand for skilled trades workers is growing in the province as it gets set for $88 billion in major projects over the next 12 months. Now, the premier says that that will create 100,000 job openings in skilled trades. A new Transportation Safety Board report says a helicopter plunge off the BC coast in October 2023 was caused by lightning. It says the helicopter-induced lightning strike set off an uncontrolled and rapid descent of a passenger helicopter carrying 12 passengers and two crews. Now, the report said that the lightning hit a tail rotor blade assembly and took off one of the blades before the aircraft fell 900 meters before the captain could regain control. Now, the crew then had time to weigh options and decide to continue with the trip from Vancouver to Victoria, although the captain did also identify a contingency plan to land if something changed. We have your business news coming up next. It's now 6:56.
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5: Bay Street snapped a three-day winning streak. It was down 249 points, 34,041. It was the biggest loser today, down 0.7%. Even as shares in Finning International did hit an all-time high, that stock jumped by 8.7% after earnings. Over at Algoma Steel, that stock finished flat today. The company says because of U.S. tariffs, the net loss widened during its latest quarter, but the CEO says they have reinforced strategic value of Canadian steelmaking capacity in ways that were far less visible even 2 years ago. Gold futures today moving higher by a third of a percent to $4,699. And then oil was down $1.16 to $101.02 a barrel. U.S. crude oil inventories fell 4.3 million barrels last week. On Wall Street, another inflation reading did come in hotter than expected. This time, wholesale prices in April accelerated to the fastest pace since 2022. So the conflict in Iran driving up freight transportation costs as well. Despite that, the NASDAQ closed at a record high again today. It was up by 314 points. The best performer up by 1.2%. The S&P closed at a record. It was up 43. And then the Dow snapped a three-day winning streak. It was down 67. At the Business Center, I'm Chris McCusker.
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7: We still got a few seconds before we get to the top of the hour, so we're going to take a quick look now at the national weather forecast. If you plan to head over to Calgary tonight, it's mostly cloudy, sitting at 22 degrees, pretty warm over there. In Montreal, lightly raining at 9. In Regina, mostly cloudy at 26 degrees. Toronto's mostly cloudy at 7. And in nearby Victoria, it's partly cloudy, sitting at 15 degrees. It is now 7 o'clock.
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7: Hello there, and thank you for joining us. It's Wednesday, May 13th, and I'm David Natalini. In Vancouver, mostly cloudy, sitting at 16 degrees. And here's what's making news right now. Vancouver Mayor Ken Sim is speaking out over his use of artificial intelligence after concerns over its possible use in city affairs. A settlement has been reached in a lawsuit regarding the over-budget North Shore Wastewater Treatment Plant.
8: BC Ferries saying it's hiring more workers and focused on fleet renewal ahead of the busy summer travel season.
9: The Greater Vancouver Board of Trade is calling on its members to do more than talk the talk when it comes to supporting the Vancouver Whitecaps. It says corporate money will go a long way to keeping the MLS club here.
10: Whitecaps on the pitch in Texas against FC Dallas. The Vancouver Canucks, we're just waiting on the clarity of the hockey operations pyramid. Sports at 15.
5: A mixed finish on markets today with the TSX and the Dow snapping winning streaks and fresh records for the S&P and the NASDAQ. Business at 26.
7: 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And now over to the Rogers Xfinity Internet Traffic Center. We say good evening to Ryan Littemark.
11: Oh, hello, David. There is a situation in Cloverdale where there's a water main break, 64th Avenue, 172nd Street. So crews are blocking eastbound 64th, and they're directing down to a single lane each way in the westbound lane. So pretty busy westbound from west to 176th up to 168th. I would go use Highway 10 instead. There is not too much of a delay now for Highway 1. It's eased off from the rush eastbound out of Vancouver through Burnaby towards the Portman Bridge. Alex Fraser Bridge is fine. Same for the Massey Tunnel. Lionsgate Bridge, you do have two lanes going north and one lane south. Anything else that's going on, you can always let us know hands-free to Star 1130. 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Now the forecast from the 1130 News Radio Weather Center. For overnight, partly cloudy and breezy. A southwest wind between 20 to 30 kilometers per hour and a low of 11. For tomorrow, cloudy, chance of rain. A chance of rain by the evening, a high of 15. Friday, mostly cloudy, periods of rain, a high of 13. Currently, there's a few clouds, and it's 16 degrees in Vancouver.
7: Thank you very much. 1130 News time is 7:02, and now on to your top stories. Vancouver Mayor Ken Sim is clarifying his use of artificial intelligence after some recent comments. During a Monday news conference, Sim said, quote, "I have 11 AI agents running right now doing a lot of my work in the background." Users on social media were critical of Sim's use of the tech, with even City Councilor Sean Orr chiming in, saying, quote, "Yeah, we can tell." In a statement, Sim says these tools are all on his personal computer and have never been connected to city systems. He says there's been some misinformation about his comments, adding that AI has not been used to make city decisions, access confidential information, or conduct municipal business. An independent review into a regional district project that's more than $3 billion over budget will now go ahead. The key was today's announcement of a settlement in a lawsuit between Metro Vancouver and Acciona, the original contractor in charge of building the North Shore Wastewater Treatment Plant. Now, the agreement will see Acciona pay $235 million to the Greater Vancouver Sewerage and Drainage District. The regional district fired the company in October 2021 because of long construction delays and the rising price tag. Well, BC Ferries says the customer experience is their top priority during the busy summer travel season. But our Asta Pandey-Kanan is hearing they're also looking at hiking fares.
8: VP of Customer Experience at BC Ferries, Melanie Dayton, says operational readiness ultimately comes down to people. She says they've increased seasonal hiring and training to meet their staffing shortages.
12: We're hiring over 630 seasonal staff, which includes 124 returning employees. The majority of those are already trained and onboarded.
8: Dayton says that matters for consistent and confident experience for customers, but VP of Strategy Brian Anderson says fuel surcharges might be added on customer fares. He blames global fuel prices and supply chain pressures.
13: We're actively reviewing the situation, and if implemented, any surcharge would be temporary and communicated in advance so customers have time to prepare.
8: Anderson says they know affordability matters, but they also have the responsibility to maintain safe, reliable service across the network. I'm Asta Pandey-Kanan.
7: Eric McNeely is the president of BC Ferry and Marine Workers Union. He says workers are not happy about their busy schedules, adding there's a lot of overtime expected of them.
14: Our maintenance facility folks, the trades, they've been working most of them 7 days a week.
7: He says employees are also being called in on their days off. Workers tell him that they're concerned about burnout, safety, and hours of rest. Gibson's mayor, Silas White, is singing the praises of BC Ferries today. White says the contingency plan really lays things out, especially for those in ferry-dependent communities like his.
15: I've actually never seen this before released in such a public way. We can plan our lives around it and be more understanding for when the contingency planning actually has to come into play.
7: He says this communication will really help if things go sideways this summer. BC's police watchdog wants to speak to witnesses after an incident at a Surrey parade. On April 18th, the day of the city's Khalsa Day Vaisakhi parade, a woman fell on 128th Street near 80th Avenue. The Independent Investigations Office says a Surrey police member was nearby on a utility vehicle at the time. Since the woman was injured, the IIO was notified and will now look into the member's actions at that time. And 15 people have been picked up by Richmond RCMP in a one-day sting to stop thefts from stores. 7 of the people arrested are from Richmond, and 8 have dealt with police before. 3 of the 15 people are young people. Charges of theft under $5,000 have been recommended against 10. Food, clothes, and cosmetics were all among the stolen items. The operation took place more than 3 weeks ago.
3: 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Wildfire update.
7: And several new wildfire starts in the region are believed to be lightning caused after recent thunderstorms rolled in. 4 wildfires, which are now burning out of control, sparked in the last 24 hours. 2 are near a lake, 1 is near Harrison, and the other is near Alouette Lake. The BC Wildfire Service is also out with an update on a large wildfire near Chetwynd. The Windy Creek Fire, which was discovered on Monday, is now classified as being held, but sits at over 200 hectares in size. In the meantime, there's some good news for those planning to go camping this May long weekend. The BC Wildfire Service says the Category 1 campfire ban will be rescinded at noon on Friday. Well, the efforts to keep the Vancouver Whitecaps in Vancouver are now including local businesses. Our Dean Rex Seidler says the Greater Vancouver Board of Trade is calling on its members to step up.
9: And that means more than just saying the right words. The board has released an open letter noting several businesses are talking the talk and walking the walk to lessen the revenue gap the Caps' current owners have quietly complained about. William Donnellan is from the IRL group.
16: I would strongly encourage anybody that can help to get involved. Partner up with them, support them in any way they can, whether it be activations, whether it be sponsorship packages. There's many ways to support the Whitecaps.
9: Donnellan, the co-owner of watering holes like Smith's Irish Pub and the Shamrock Storehouse, says they've done it and it works. And while he admits some businesses may have trouble making it work themselves, he says seeing the soccer club leave Vancouver would be a huge loss. I'm Dean Rexheather.
7: And with a FIFA World Cup fast approaching, a number of soccer-themed exhibits and structures are being set up in Vancouver. Our Sarah Jones is speaking with Rob Hollingsworth from Science World, which will showcase a soccer and technology exhibit.
17: There are some noticeable changes being made to an iconic landmark.
18: Right now we're sort of working on the top of the dome, then after this week we'll start working around on the vertical face, fully suspending ourselves.
17: Science World is quite literally transforming into a giant soccer ball, with custom-shaped panels being attached to the exterior over the next 4 weeks to become the official FIFA match ball ahead of the 2026 World Cup in Vancouver next month.
19: So the Look company flew a drone around and took imagery of the whole of the dome, and that's allowed them to individually manufacture 131 panels, and each one is a different size and shape.
17: Sarah Jones, City News, Vancouver.
7: Still to come, the 11:30 News Radio Ferry Report. It's 7:09.
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11: 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Travelers between Tawas and Duke Point. The 5:45 left a little bit later. The 8:15 is around 3/4 full. 10:45 is half full. Horseshoe Bay Departure Bay, 7:05, is delayed by about 20 minutes due to a crew issue. And 10:40 is around 3/4 full. You can find out the latest ferry updates anytime. 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
7: 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He'll be back in 60 seconds for your traffic and weather forecast. 11:30 news time is 7:10.
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7: 11:30 news time is 7:11. And now back over to the traffic center. Here's Ryan Littlemark.
11: David, no change in Cloverdale. Still this water main break, 64th Avenue at 172nd Street. Crews are blocking eastbound traffic on 64th. And what they're doing is they're directing it down to a single lane each way with the westbound traffic. So that's why it's really busy. West of 176 up to 168th. So I would just avoid that area of 64th for now. Use Highway 10. That looks pretty good. Highway 1, it's eased off completely out of Vancouver through Burnaby, Coquitlam, up to the Portman Bridge. To and from the North Shore, you're fine for the iron workers. Lions Gate, they've been moving that middle lane back and forth. There's still some delays on Georgia, right around the stretch of Denman and up through the Lost Lagoon stretch of the Stanley Park Causeway. Broadway's still closed off in Vancouver between Maine and Quebec because of construction of the Broadway subway project. And traffic is brought to you by Central City Fun Park, BC's largest indoor fun park. Bowling, laser tag, mini golf, roller skating, family go-karts, and a giant arcade. Central City Fun Park in Surrey. And now from the 1130 News Radio Weather Center. Overnight, cloudy and breezy. Southwest winds between 20 and 30 kilometers per hour and a low of 11. For tomorrow, cloudy, chance of showers and a high of 15. Friday, mostly cloudy, periods of rain, a high of 13. And currently, just a few clouds, and it's 16 degrees in Vancouver.
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7: And speaking of those windy conditions, heads up to anyone planning to drive the Coquihalla Highway tonight. Environment Canada says strong southwesterly winds are making their way through the region. Gusts could reach up to 80 kilometers an hour, which could create some difficult driving conditions, but the winds are expected to die down at around midnight tonight. And 2.5 years after a helicopter dropped from the sky off the BC coastline, an investigation has decided that lightning was responsible, though the two crew members didn't know about the chance of lightning at the time. 12 passengers were on board the Helijet chopper that was on

0: a flight from Vancouver to Victoria. The Transportation Safety Board says the lightning hit a tail rotor blade assembly, shearing off a blade and causing the chopper to drop about 900 meters. Once the crew regained control, they decided to continue their trip and explain to the passengers what had happened. Coming up next, we're going to be taking a look at your top stories and having a check of sports with Marcus Fitzgerald. What's going on, Marcus?
1: David, the Whitecaps are still on the pitch. There are games to be played. They're in Texas tonight to face FC Dallas. Some Canucks stuff as well. It's on the way in just a minute.
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0: Hello there, my name is David Natalini, and here's what's making news right now. Vancouver Mayor Ken Sim says he's never used AI on city systems after getting some backlash for saying he uses them in his work. With a lawsuit settled, an independent review into the North Shore Wastewater Treatment Plant project can now move forward. And after sports, a judge is not letting a separatist petition in Alberta move forward any longer. And now from Sportsnet Radio, here's Marcus Fitzgerald.
1: David, we'll get to the Stanley Cup playoff story and the Canucks in just a second. But the Vancouver Whitecaps, remember the Caps? They actually still play soccer, after all. They're in Texas tonight. They face FC Dallas. Sebastian Berhalter has a pair, including a go-ahead tally in the second half that came in the 64th minute. That's a big goal because it put the Caps ahead 3-2. There's about 20 minutes and change left in this one. The Caps, of course, on the pitch anyway, have been one of the best teams in Major League Soccer. They've blocked out all the outside noise as to whether or not they're going to even be here next year. But they've got the lead in Texas right now on the road against FC Dallas. Don't forget, because of the FIFA World Cup, the Whitecaps won't be back at BC Place till about August, which still sounds kind of weird. In the Stanley Cup playoffs tonight, third period in Denver. Minnesota lead the Avalanche 3-1. Minnesota trying to force a sixth game back at home on Friday night. If the Avs can come back and win, then they take the series in five and advance to the Western Conference Final. Montreal and Buffalo, Game 5 tomorrow, series tied at 2. Vegas and Anaheim, Game 6 tomorrow night from the pond. Vegas up 3-2 after an OT victory last night. And as for the Canucks, nothing official from the club today, but here's what we think we know. It's Ryan Johnson and the Sedin twins as far as the operations of the hockey club are concerned, what the exact titles are. There's still plenty of ambiguity there, so hopefully we'll find out more in the coming days, couple of days, hopefully soon. Sports at 15 and 45 past every hour, anytime. Sportsnet.ca/650.
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0: News Radio, I'm David Natalini. Surrey police remain tight-lipped about a fight last night that prompted a massive police presence.
1: What they are telling us is the fight broke out between six men, all of whom were taken to hospital, two of which remain there with serious but not life-threatening injuries. Sergeant Ali Galis speaks for the SPS. She says two men have been arrested and since released with conditions.
2: At approximately 8:20 p.m., police received a call of a fight between two groups of men in the area of 133rd Street and 89th Avenue.
1: Police are not sharing if any weapons were used and what prompted this fight to break out. It's also unclear if the two groups were known to each other. Galis does confirm this incident is not connected to the BC gang conflict. I'm Reynaldo Suarez.
0: Surrey police have also released pictures of two men arrested in connection to an extortion-related shooting last month. Staff Sergeant Lindsay Houghton says 22-year-old Damanjeet Singh and 30-year-old Pardaman Singh face several charges.
3: Both those men currently remain in custody and have future court dates in the next couple weeks. Both of them are foreign nationals, and SPS has engaged CBSA for any related immigration investigations that they may be doing.
0: The shooting happened on April 22nd. At a home on 87A Avenue and 134th Street. Houghton says pictures of the men have been released in the hopes of more witnesses coming forward. And there appears to be a legal roadblock for plans to get a separation question on the Alberta ballot this fall. Our Darren Rathwell reports a judge has found the petition should never have been issued in the first place.
4: Justice Shana Leonard quashing the petition that's aimed at having a pro-separation question included in the fall referendum. The question being whether you agree Alberta should cease being part of Canada. Leonard says the province had a duty to consult with First Nations. Lawyers for several First Nations say separation would violate treaty rights and that the referendum process and its use by separatists are unconstitutional. There's no requirement for Indigenous consultation. Last week, petition organizers said they handed in more than 300,000 signatures towards getting their question on the ballot, more than 100,000 than they needed. I'm Darren Rathwell.
0: Alberta Premier Danielle Smith says she believes the ruling to be incorrect in law and will be appealing it. Coming up next, we're going to be taking a look at your traffic and weather forecast. 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
9: 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In Cloverdale, no change. Still this water main break. 64th Avenue, 172nd Street. Crews are blocking eastbound 64th Avenue, and what they're doing is directing it down to a single lane each way in the westbound lane. So that's why it's busy on 64th from west to 176th up to 168th. There's still that closure in Vancouver, Broadway between Maine and Quebec because of the subway project. Things have eased off on Highway 1. Looks good this hour. Valley, Portman, Burnaby Lake, and same for the Ironworkers. Lionsgate, a little bit of a slowdown through the causeway as they move that middle lane back and forth. It's eased off completely for the Massey Tunnel. You're fine for the Alex Fraser Bridge. 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Now the five-day forecast from the 1130 News Radio Weather Center. Tonight, partly cloudy and quite breezy. Southwest winds between 20 and 30 kilometers per hour and a low of 11. For tomorrow, mostly cloudy, chance for rain. A better chance of rain by the evening, a high of 15. Friday, mostly cloudy, periods of rain, a high of 13. Saturday morning, there'll be showers and cloudy and then some sunshine, a high of 14. Sunday morning, sun and afternoon cloud and a high of 15. Right now, a few clouds and it's 16 degrees in Vancouver. 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
0: Welcome back. I'm David Nadal.

0: Leany, looking stateside, a Utah woman who wrote a children's book about grief after her husband died has been sent to prison for life. A jury found she killed her husband to cash in on life insurance money.
1: On what would have been Eric Richens' 44th birthday, his father asking the judge to send Corey Richens to prison for life.
2: No parent should ever have to bury their child.
1: A jury found Corey Richens tried to poison her husband on Valentine's Day of 2022, but failed. And then weeks later, put a deadly amount of fentanyl into a cocktail she made her husband, killing him in bed. The judge handing down her sentence.
3: The court hereby sentences you to life without parole.
1: Alex Stone, EBC News.
0: There's a new U.S. government crackdown on fraud.
4: The Trump administration is expanding its fraud-busting initiative in federal health programs. Vice President J.D. Vance says there will be a $1.3 billion deferral in Medicaid reimbursements to California.
5: How long are people going to pay into programs if they know that that money doesn't go to a low-income kid who needs health care, but that money goes into a fraudster getting rich?
4: Details weren't given, but the administration identified questionable expenditures and anomalies, such as a higher rate of growth in California's home care program compared with other states.
5: California has not taken fraud very seriously.
4: On ex-California Governor Gavin Newsom's office disputes the claims, writing, "We hate fraud, but that's not what this is." Adding the state's home care program grew because the state is keeping more people out of far more expensive nursing homes. There will also be a six-month freeze on some new Medicare enrollments. Ed Donahue, Washington.
0: And Meta's rolling out something new on WhatsApp in an effort to address privacy concerns.
6: It's an incognito chat feature for its artificial intelligence assistant on WhatsApp messaging. Meta says the incognito chats will be powered by its private processing technology, which means the conversations remain invisible to everyone, including the company itself. Now, the company says in a blog post, the conversations are not saved and the messages will disappear. The idea here is to allow for more open conversations about sensitive personal, financial, health, or work-related information without being worried about the data being used or stored. Meta is also planning something called Side Chat in the coming months, which allows users to get private assistance within any chat on WhatsApp. I'm Chris McCusker.
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6: Another inflation gauge in the U.S. showing elevated prices, this time for producers, with wholesale prices jumping 6% compared to a year ago. Now, this further confirms higher interest rates for longer. It was a mixed finish on markets today with fresh records for the S&P and the NASDAQ. Now, the NASDAQ, the best performer today, it was up by 314 points. It did get a lift from shares in NVIDIA, which did hit a record high. The stock jumped by more than 2% on word CEO Jensen Huang is on the trip to China with the U.S. president. The Tesla CEO Elon Musk is there as well. Shares in Tesla today up by 2.7%. The S&P closed at a record as well. It was up 43. And the Dow snapped a winning streak, down 67. The TSX pulled back after three winning days. It was down 249 points, 34,041. Gold futures today higher by a third of a percent to 4,699. Silver was up by 4.4% to $89 the ounce. And the price for oil snapped a three-day winning streak. It was down $1.16 to $101.02 a barrel. And the Bank of Canada striking an optimistic tone on the economic impact of artificial intelligence, arguing widespread adoption of the technology will boost the country's ailing productivity without significant job losses. The comments were made by Michelle Alexopoulos in her first speech as external deputy governor. At the Business Center, I'm Chris McCusker.
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13: 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Dean Rexedler is producing our show this hour. At least he's assisted. Terry Shintz is our news director. 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
13: And a good evening to you. It's Wednesday, May the 13th. I'm Jim Benny. Right now downtown, we'll give you an update on our temperatures. Happens to be 15 degrees and mostly cloudy, and here's what's making news right now. Vancouver's mayor says his comment about having 11 AI agents working for him needs clarifying. He says these agents were never used on city hardware or connected to city networks.
14: BC Ferries blames fuel price volatility for the reason you might be paying more for your tickets this summer.
13: There will be an independent review into the North Shore Wastewater Treatment Plant project. That's because it's more than $3 billion over budget.
15: Some within the business community are stepping up in the efforts to save the Vancouver Whitecaps.
16: It would be terrible if we lost them.
15: We hear from one who admits not everyone is able to help.
17: Avalanche and the Wild on the go. Game 5, Round 2, Stanley Cup playoffs. The Whitecaps in Texas tonight against FC Dallas. Sports at 45.
6: The TSX drops by more than 200 points. The Dow snapped a winning streak as well. And the NASDAQ and S&P closed at records again. Business at 56.
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18: Jim, we will start off with, what was that? In Cloverdale, there's still a water main break. 64th Avenue at 172nd Street. Crews are blocking eastbound 64th, Jim, and directing it down to a single lane each way. So westbound, pretty slow from 176 up to 168th. There's a collision on 152nd, and that is southbound right by 76th Avenue. Southbound 152nd is down to one lane right by the golf course. And trying to go down the hill, it's backed up all the way from 82nd, so skip that if you can. In Vancouver, Broadway's still closed off because of the ongoing subway project, closed off between Main and Quebec. And there's work in Burnaby on Canada Way eastbound between Spurling and Burris. Left lane still blocked off there. Highway 1, excellent shape this hour. Around the Portman, same for the Ironworkers. It's eased off the Lionsgate Bridge. Alex Fraser's fine, and same for the Massey Tunnel. And traffic is brought to you by Jim Patterson Hyundai Coquitlam. 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Now the latest forecast from the 1130 News Radio Weather Center. Overnight, partly cloudy and breezy. Southwest wind between 20 and 30 kilometers per hour and a low of 11. Tomorrow, chance of showers and then more rain in the evening, a high of 15. Currently a few clouds, and it is 15 degrees in Vancouver.
13: Traffic and weather together every 10 minutes on the ones. 11:30 news time, 7:32. Vancouver Mayor Ken Sim is speaking up after drawing criticism over his use of artificial intelligence. This all started after Sim told a news conference this week he has 11 AI agents doing work for him in the background. Merrill candidate Kareem Allam took to social media saying Sim must disclose if federal and provincial documents shared with the mayor's office have been tasked to these agents. He says this had the potential to be the largest offshore leak of government data in Canadian history. In an online statement, Sim says these agents were never used on city hardware or connected to city networks. He also adds all were on his personal computer for productivity and learning purposes. A long-promised independent review into the $3 billion over-budget North Shore wastewater treatment plant will finally go ahead. It's only possible after the regional district settled a lawsuit with Acciona, the original contractor in charge of building the project. The settlement sees with Acciona, the original contractor in charge of building the project. The settlement sees Acciona agree to pay $235 million to the Greater Vancouver Sewerage and Drainage District. The independent review of the project has been on pause since June of 2024. The main issue is finding out what led to the cost ballooning from $700 million in 2011 to $3.8 billion last year. BC Ferries says it's already working at peak output due to growing demand this year. Ferries is also warning customers they might be subject to a fuel surcharge this summer.
14: BC Ferries VP of Strategy Brian Anderson told us this morning their summer schedules will be starting earlier this year. He says some of their routes will begin June 11th, which is 2 weeks sooner than usual.
16: That includes adjusting schedules and adding sailings where possible, expanding the amount of space that can be booked ahead on a number of routes, and expanding discounted saver fares to incentivize customers to travel on less busy sailings.
14: However, he adds that because of fuel price volatility and supply chain pressures, customers may have to pay a fuel surcharge.
16: We know affordability matters, and we don't make these decisions lightly, but we also have a responsibility to maintain safe, reliable service across the network.
14: If applied, surcharges will be communicated in advance. I'm Asta Pandekanan.
13: Well, Eric McNeely is the president of BC Ferry Marines Workers Union. He tells us his members are not happy with their long work schedules.
19: There's a lot of overtime being worked. A lot of people getting called on their days off. And some people expressing concerns around burnout, safety, hours of rest.
13: McNeely says some maintenance facility workers are working up to 7 days a week. He adds an organization as large as BC Ferries shouldn't have vessels needing constant maintenance. Mayor Gibson's is satisfied with plans from BC Ferries and in particular how they plan to deal with problems. Silas White says the key to contingency plans is communication, something that's been a problem in the past.
20: Even in the recent weeks, those communications were inconsistent, confusing from a lot of our residents' perspectives.
13: But he says the plans laid out today suggest Ferries has heard the complaints and is serious about making things better. 11:30 news time, 7:36. Downtown, 15 degrees and mostly cloudy. An investigation is underway after a woman fell and injured herself at a Surrey parade. The Independent Investigations Office says this happened on April 18th on 128th Street near 80th. Surrey's Khalsa Day Vaisakhi parade was happening that day. The woman fell around 1:30 in the afternoon while a member with the Surrey Police Service was on a utility vehicle nearby. The office is asking anyone who witnessed the incident to contact them. Food, clothing, and cosmetics are among the things that attracted 15 people who were arrested in connection with thefts from stores in Richmond. RCMP have suggested charges of theft under $5,000 against 10 of them. Police say 8 of the people have a history with police. 3 were underage. The sting happened more than 3 weeks ago and involved plainclothes officers working with others at local businesses. Almost $3,500 in goods have been recovered. BC Wildfire Service says lightning is responsible for at least 4 new out-of-control wildfires burning in the coastal fire region. 2 are near Chehalis Lake, 1 is near Harrison, the other is near Alouette Lake. Meanwhile, the service says a large wildfire discovered Monday night in the northeastern part of BC is being held. At last check, the Windy Creek wildfire near Chetwynd was sitting at roughly 206 hectares. There is some good news for those planning to go camping this May long weekend. The BC Wildfire Service says the Category 1 campfire ban will be rescinded as of noon Friday. Let's give you the latest on the Whitecaps today. Businesses around the Lower Mainland are being asked to step in the efforts to keep the team here. 1130's Dean Rexedler says the initiative is being led by the Greater Vancouver Board of Trade.
15: Noting the value of the MLS Club to the economy and the psyche of the city, the board is calling on businesses to do what they can. The key is supporting the team's financial health. We're talking corporate sponsorships, official partnerships, even group ticket packages. William Donnellan of the IRL Group says one of their pubs has helped in the past, but admits some may not be able to.
21: We've had a tough few years, and
2: Unfortunately, I think the majority may not be able to help, but there's plenty of people in the city, I'm sure, who could help, and hopefully they do.

0: Donlan, the co-owner of establishments like Donlan's Irish Pub and Heinz Bar and Kitchen, says he and his wife have been here for almost 20 years and watched the soccer team grow. He calls it phenomenal and potentially a huge loss. I'm Dean Reichsiefer.
1: Everything Vancouver.
2: You no doubt have seen it driving into downtown Vancouver. Science World transforming into a soccer bowl for the coming World Cup. Our Sarah Jones is learning more about an exhibit inside the Dick Schlemmer from FIFA innovation.
3: Well, inside the ball, the World Cup hype continues with FIFA bringing in the traveling soccer and technology exhibition to North America for the first time, giving fans an opportunity to check out the science and technology behind the world-renowned game.
4: The processes behind is not always visible to a spectator, but coming here, seeing a lot of information about how does it work, how was it developed, why do we have it in place? How does it support the different stakeholders? Is something that is, I think, super beneficial and interesting.
3: The exhibit will take place through five sections, including broadcasting and media, intelligent data, refereeing and fair play, staging the game, and an innovation lab. Sarah Jones, City News, Vancouver.
2: And still to come, the 11:30 Border Report.
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2: Water main break in Cloverdale. Is that affecting traffic? We'll find out in a moment with traffic and weather together on the ones.
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9: Well, Jim, here's the deal. In Cloverdale, still this water main break that happened, I would say, about 2 hours ago. 64th Avenue at 172nd Street. Crews are blocking eastbound 64th. They're directing it down to single lane each way in the westbound lanes. And that's why it's busy. From west to 176 up to 168th Street. Any other details on this, let us know. Hands free to Star 1130. In Surrey, still a collision on 152nd southbound at 76th Avenue. So southbound's down to one lane, backing up from 82nd Avenue right by the golf course. Highway 1 looks good this hour. No problems now. Vancouver, Burnaby, also steady through the Portman and the Valley. East off for the Alex Fraser Bridge in 91. Steady for the Massey Tunnel, both ends. 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Now the forecast from the 11:30 News Radio Weather Center. Overnight, it'll be cloudy and breezy. Southwest winds around 20 to 30 kilometers per hour and a low of 11. Tomorrow, chance of rain throughout the day, a high of 15. Friday, mostly cloudy. Periods of rain, a high of 13. Saturday, morning showers and then sun for the afternoon with a high of 14. Sunday, it'll be not too bad. Morning sun and then afternoon cloud, a high of 15. Currently, there is a few clouds, and it is 15 degrees here in Vancouver, and weather is brought to you by Alpine Credits. 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
2: Heavy winds are making their way through the Coquihalla this evening. Drivers are being warned to watch out for winds of up to 80 kilometers an hour. Weather in the mountains can change suddenly, Environment Canada tells us, and cause hazardous conditions on the road. It's not expected to last long, with the forecast improving around midnight. A huge long-term study has found that drinking 2 or 3 cups of coffee a day has been linked to a much lower risk of dementia, especially before age 75. Researchers say caffeine may help keep brain cells active while reducing inflammation and harmful plaque buildup associated with Alzheimer's. But more coffee wasn't better. The protective effect happened or appeared to level off after a more moderate intake. Let's find out what's going on in sports. Marcus Fitzgerald here. I guess we got the Whitecaps tonight, do we?
15: We do, Jim. They're in Texas. They actually still have to play games despite everything else that's going on around the team. They're doing pretty well tonight. We'll get into that. And the Avalanche making their fans sweat. That's coming up in a minute.
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2: 15 and cloudy downtown. Good evening. I'm Jim Benny. Here's what's making news right now. Vancouver Mayor Ken Sims says the AI he talked about the other day is connected to his personal computer and hasn't made decisions about city policies. A lawsuit has been settled involving the Metro Vancouver Regional District and a contractor hired to build the North Shore Wastewater Treatment Plant. An independent review will take place into cost overruns. And after sports, what happens now that Alberta's separation petition has been tossed out by the courts? 11:30 news time, 7:45. And now from Sportsnet 650, your home of the Canucks, here's Marcus Fitzgerald.
15: Jim Benny, let's go to the pitch because the Whitecaps still have plenty of matches to play, even if we won't see them in Vancouver until August. It has just gone final. They played 8 minutes of extra time. They beat FC Dallas in Texas 3-2. So this team continues a stellar run through the regular season slate, despite everything else that's going on off the field right now. Sebastian Berhalter with a pair, including the game winner in the 64th minute. So the Caps just continue to play well and get results. All right, over to the Stanley Cup playoffs. Wild and the Avalanche. Minnesota desperate to force a game 6 back at home on Friday. They were up 3-1 with about 4 minutes to go in the third period. The Avalanche striking twice in a span of just under 2 minutes. Late in the third to tie it up and send it to overtime. Jack Drury with a second. Nathan MacKinnon with his seventh. So we are now headed to overtime from Denver. On Sportsnet, if the Avs win this game, it's series over. If Minnesota can stem this tide and win the game, then it's game 6 back at home on Friday. Montreal and Buffalo, game 5 from Buffalo tomorrow. That series is tied at 2. The Vegas Golden Knights can close out the Anaheim Ducks with a win. On the road, though, at the Pond, it is going to be a bit of a challenge, no question. Baseball, the Blue Jays beat the Rays in extras. The Mariners and the Astros tied at 2 in the bottom of the eighth. Sports at 15 and 45 past every hour, honey time. 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
2: This is 1130 News Radio. Hello there, I'm Jim Benny. A former Mountie has been found not guilty of acting on behalf of the Chinese government in a plan to coerce a multimillionaire to return to China to face fraud charges.
4: President Trump is in China this week as Washington pushes Tehran to scale back its nuclear program and ease pressure on shipping routes. Iran says any deal would need to include sanctions relief, compensation for war damage, and an end to fighting across the region.
22: Because Trump's reputation in the Middle East is now on the line, his image is more important than anything else at this stage. If China can present an option that ends the war in a way that does not further damage Trump's reputation, then this will certainly happen. Otherwise, I personally see a higher probability of an attack if such an outcome is not reached.
4: For now, there's no sign of a breakthrough, with fighting continuing in Lebanon and tensions still high in the Strait of Hormuz ahead of another round of U.S.-backed talks later this week. Brandon Rowe, City News, Toronto.
2: Surrey police say two men face several charges following their arrest in connection to an extortion-related shooting last month. Staff Sergeant Lindsay Houghton says they've also decided to release the pictures of the two men, 22-year-old Damanjeet Singh and 30-year-old Parmadan Singh.
23: We have had tips come in previously when we have released photos, and we're asking people to look at these photos, see if you recognize these two men, and phone Surrey Police Service.
2: Houghton says both men are Indian nationals, and Surrey Police have reached out to Canada Border Services. The April 22nd shooting targeted a home at 87A and 134th Street. A legal ruling has put down a separatist petition in Alberta, but it will not go unchallenged by the province. Alberta Premier Danielle Smith calls the court decision undemocratic.
24: Justice Shana Leonard quashing the petition aimed at having a question promoting separation during this fall's referendum. The judge saying the province had a duty to consult with First Nations, whose lawyers argue the referendum process is unconstitutional with no requirement for Indigenous consultation and that it would violate treaty rights. Premier Danielle Smith says it's an undemocratic and legally incorrect ruling that her government will appeal.
25: Our citizen initiative petition was always meant to be very permissive, and we kept on having to modify it to ensure that that permissive quality was in there. We want to hear from Albertans. That's what we think democracy is.
24: Organizers handed in the signatures they gathered last week, boasting they had more than 300,000 signatures and containing more than 100,000 signatures than they needed. I'm Darren Rathwell.
2: Ryan's back in 60 seconds. We have traffic and weather together on the ones. 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
27: 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Metro Vancouver sets the rules around watering restrictions, and the city enforces these rules through its bylaw. Watering infractions could result in a fine. 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
9: From the Rogers Xfinity Internet Traffic Center, I'm Ryan Littlemark. No change in Cloverdale. Still this water main break on 64th Avenue at 172nd Street. Crews are blocking eastbound 64th. They are directing down to a single lane each way in the westbound lane, so that's why it's busy around there. Still a collision on 152nd southbound at 76th Avenue. Southbound 152nd is down to one lane. Vancouver, Broadway still closed off between Main and Quebec because of the subway project. There's also sewer work on 6th Avenue and New West between 18th and 20th Street, so you can't get through there. Things have eased off around the Portman, same for the Burnaby Lake Stretch and the Ironworkers. Looks good at the Lionsgate Bridge. And traffic is brought to you by Central City Fun Park, BC's largest indoor fun park with bowling, laser tag, mini golf, roller skating, family go-karts, and a giant Arcade, Central City Fun Park in Surrey. And now from the 1130 News Radio Weather Center, tonight, cloudy and breezy. Southwest winds between 20 and 30 kilometers per hour, a low of 11. For tomorrow, cloudy, chance of rain. Throughout the day, actually, chance of rain, and a high of 15. Friday, mostly cloudy, periods of rain, a high of 13. Saturday, morning showers and cloudy, and then some sunshine by the afternoon with a high of 14. Sunday, morning sun, afternoon cloud, a high of 15. Right now, there's a few clouds, and it's 15 degrees in Vancouver. 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
2: This is 1130 News Radio. Good evening. I'm Jim Benny. There have been deadly strikes in Lebanon and growing concerns over security in the Strait of Hormuz. Our Brandon Rowe is speaking with an Iranian citizen about Donald Trump's image in the region.
4: President Trump is in China this week as Washington pushes Tehran to scale back its nuclear program and ease pressure on shipping routes. Iran says any deal would need to include sanctions relief, compensation for war damage, and an end to fighting across the region.
22: Because Trump's reputation in the Middle East is now on the line, his image is more important than anything else at this stage. If China can present an option that ends the war in a way that does not further damage Trump's reputation, then this will certainly happen. Otherwise, I personally see a higher probability of an attack if such an outcome is not reached.
4: For now, there's no sign of a breakthrough, with fighting continuing in Lebanon and tensions still high in the Strait of Hormuz ahead of another round of U.S.-backed talks later this week. Brandon Rowe, City News, Toronto.
2: There was another attempt by the U.S. Congress to have a say on the war in Iran.
3: Senate Republicans again blocked Democratic legislation to halt President Trump's war in Iran. But Democrats added a Republican to their side, Alaska. Lisa Murkowski. Oregon Democrat Jeff Merkley says mistakes have been made in Iran.
5: That's why the founders said a president by himself should not be able to go to war and wrote a constitution that we each have pledged ourselves to. We are a democratic republic, not an authoritarian power.
3: Wyoming's John Barrasso is among the Republicans backing the president.
6: The president made it very clear. Clear that the major fighting is halted. Clear that the American ceasefire has held for more than a month. And our naval blockade is working.
3: More Republicans are also growing uneasy about higher gas prices related to the war. Ed Donahue, Washington.
2: Princess Kate is on her first solo overseas trip since she revealed she has cancer. Kate has now resumed royal duties and is in Italy for a passion project about young children.
7: The princess will be going to schools and institutions here, meeting with children and educators to see how their unique methods help in a child's formative years. The news of her visit already pulling crowds. The princess has not been on an overseas tour for more than 3 years. Her last trip with her husband, Prince William, to Boston back in 2022. The princess now ready to focus on her passion for early childhood development.
2: ABC's Maggie Rooley. Michael Jackson's daughter has scored a legal victory in Los Angeles.
8: Paris Jackson claimed over $625,000 in bonuses that executors of her father's estate paid to law firms in 2018 were excessive. Now a Los Angeles judge has agreed with Paris Jackson, saying the money must be returned to the estate. Paris's attorney said the bonuses were wasteful gift-giving. In a statement to ABC News, a spokesperson says Paris has always been focused on what's best for her family and that it's a massive win for them and that the estate is supposed to be prudent and financially responsible. Alex Stone, ABC News, Los Angeles.
2: Coming up in just a moment, Chris McCusker has a look at business on 1130 News Radio.
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15: Bay Street snapped a three-day winning streak. It was down 249 points, 34,041. It was the biggest loser today, down 0.7%. Even as shares in Finning International did hit an all-time high, that stock jumped by 8.7% after earnings. Over at Algoma Steel, that stock finished flat today. The company says because of U.S. tariffs, the net loss widened during its latest quarter, but the CEO says they have reinforced strategic value of Canadian steelmaking capacity in ways that were far less visible even 2 years ago. Gold futures today moving higher by 0.3% to $4,699. And then oil was down $1.16 to $101.02 a barrel. U.S. crude oil inventories fell 4.3 million barrels last week. On Wall Street, another inflation reading did come in hotter than expected. This time, wholesale prices in April accelerated to the fastest pace since 2022. So the conflict in Iran driving up freight transportation costs as well. Despite that, the NASDAQ closed at a record high again today. It was up by 314 points. The best performer up by 1.2%. The S&P closed at a record. It was up 43. And then the Dow snapped a three-day winning streak. It was down 67. At the Business Center, I'm Chris McCusker.
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19: When the backdrop's gotta give main character energy. When the balloons have to blow up the vibe. When the cap simply cannot clash with her manicure. From graduations to prom parties. When it's gotta be right. Party City.
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21: Hello there, and thank you for joining us. It's Wednesday, May 13th, and I'm David Natalini. Taking a look at the weather forecast in Vancouver, it's mostly cloudy at the moment, sitting at 15 degrees. And here's what's making news right now. Vancouver's mayor has issued a statement over comments he made this week about his use of artificial intelligence. Metro Vancouver has agreed to a settlement in the North Shore wastewater treatment plant saga.
23: BC Ferries saying it's hiring more workers and focused on fleet renewal ahead of the busy summer travel season.
24: A high-profile business organization is asking its members to do more than talk about saving the Vancouver Whitecaps. The Greater Vancouver Board of Trade says money talks.
25: No matter what's going on off the pitch for the Vancouver Whitecaps, they continue to remind us that on the field, they're really, really good. They're in Dallas tonight to face FC Dallas. That and more coming up in Sports at 15.
15: The TSX dropped by more than 200 points, snapping a winning streak. Oil finished in the red as well, and fresh records for the S&P and the NASDAQ. Business at 26.
21: 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And now over to the Rogers Xfinity Internet Traffic Center. Here's Ryan Littimer.
9: Still that water main break happening in Cloverdale, David. 64th Avenue at 172nd Street. So eastbound 64th is blocked off. Westbound is down to single lane traffic. So that's why you're seeing some delays for westbound. And then for those of you traveling around 152nd at 64th Avenue, there is some slowdowns there due to road work. For those of you on 152nd Street, southbound, still a crash right by 76th Avenue. Southbound down to one lane, backing up from 82nd Avenue, right by the golf course. Highway 1 is fine this hour, around the Portman, save for Burnaby Lake and the Ironworkers. It's eased off with Lionsgate. The Alex Fraser Bridge is moving well for 91. And same story for the Massey Tunnel. 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Visit sobc.ca. Now we go to the forecast from the 1130 News Radio Weather Center. Tonight, partly cloudy and breezy. Southwest winds between 20 and 30 kilometers per hour, a low of 11. Tomorrow, chance of rain throughout the day, a high of 15. Friday, mostly cloudy. Periods of rain, a high of 13. Right now, a few clouds, and it's 15 degrees in Vancouver.
21: 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And now on to your top stories. Vancouver Mayor Ken Sim is responding to what he calls misinformation and speculation about his use of artificial intelligence. Now, Sim posted a statement on social media saying any AI agents or tools he experiments with are used strictly for personal reasons. Now, Sim came under fire this week for telling a news conference he has, quote, 11 AI agents running right now doing a lot of his work in the background. The backlash was swift on social media, with concerns over privacy and possible policy decisions made with AI. Sim maintains that these tools were not used to make city decisions and all reside on his personal computer. Metro Vancouver has agreed to a $235 million settlement to end a legal battle with the original contractor behind the North Shore Wastewater Treatment Plant. In 2011, Acciona had signed up to build the facility for $700 million. But 10 years later, the contract was terminated after the cost ballooned to $3.8 billion, and the project was years behind schedule. Not surprisingly, that sparked calls for a review, but the regional district put that on hold, waiting for the legal wrangling to wrap up. Metro Vancouver isn't giving us a timeline for when the review will start. BC Ferries admits it has already worked on peak output. It's already working at peak output, even before the start of the busy summer travel season. But our Asta Pandey Kannan is hearing from the VP of Strategy, who says they're working on expanding the fleet.
1: Brian Anderson says due to growing demand, there are two major changes are hiring more seasonal staff and working towards fleet renewal. With the addition of 620 seasonal staff, they are also planning to deliver 8 new vessels over the next 5 years.
3: The most immediate impact customers will see comes from the expansion of our Island-class fleet. 4 new Island-class vessels are arriving soon and will serve the routes between Nanaimo and Gabriola and the route between Campbell River and Quadra Island.
1: Anderson adds that the summer season might bring some fuel surcharges to customers, blaming fuel price volatility and supply chain pressures.
3: Under our regulatory framework, BC Ferries can implement a temporary fuel surcharge to help offset those increases.
1: Customers will be notified ahead of time about any price hikes. I'm Asta Pandey Kannan.
21: Eric McNeely is the president of the BC Ferries and Marine Workers Union. He says with a system as large as BC Ferries, the fleet should be updated sooner.
4: Some of these vessels should have probably been replaced decades ago. There's not a lot of 60-plus-year-old ferries operating in the world every day. Certainly not in saltwater.
21: McNeely adds, staffing is still a growing concern with workers complaining about having no work-life balance. He says members are burning out, as some are working 7 days a week. Premier David Eby says his government will reach out to the feds over news of a carbon price deal between Ottawa and Alberta. An unnamed source tells the Canadian Press the deal would increase Alberta's effective carbon price to $130 by 2040. Eby says this would be a big deal for BC because the rest of Canada has a mandated carbon price of $170 by 2030.
5: We are in direct competition with Alberta on certain projects. We will not be in a competitive position if Alberta has a special federal carbon price that the rest of us don't have access to in the rest of Canada.
21: The Supreme Court ruled in 2021 that while Ottawa has the power to set a minimum carbon pricing standard, it has to treat all provinces and territories equally.
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21: If you saw a woman fall and injure herself at a Surrey parade, BC's police watchdog wants to hear from you. It happened at around 1:30 p.m. on April 18th at 128th Street and 80th Avenue. Now the Independent Investigations Office says a member of the Surrey Police Service was nearby the woman when she fell. They were on a four-wheel utility vehicle. The office is now investigating the incident and is asking any witnesses to contact them.
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21: And wildfire crews are responding to several new fire starts in the region in the wake of recent thunderstorms. There are four new fires burning out of control in the Coastal Fire Center, which were sparked by lightning in the past 24 hours. One is near Harrison and the other is near Alouette Lake. There's also an update on the large Windy Creek wildfire in the northeastern part of the province, which was discovered on Monday. It's now classified as being held and currently sits at roughly 206 hectares. In the meantime, it appears you will be able to roast marshmallows over a campfire this May-long weekend. The BC Wildfire Service says the Category 1 campfire ban will be rescinded at noon on Friday. The Greater Vancouver Board of Trade is asking its members to step forward to help save the Vancouver Whitecaps. Our Dean Rex Seidler says the group has released an open letter calling on businesses to do more than talk about supporting the team.
24: The board says the Whitecaps are a big part of Vancouver and its members are going to do what they can to help keep them here. Specifically, the idea is to find ways to close the revenue gap, something their current owners have suggested is an issue, basically suggesting the corporate community could do more. So, members of the Board of Trade are going to try. William Donnellan is from the IRL Group, the operators of establishments like Donnellan's Irish Pub and Shamrock Storehouse.
2: The Whitecaps are on a great run, as we all know, and this has brought so much fun and excitement, which is badly needed, to our city, and we don't want to lose that.
24: Donnellan says the IRL Group has stepped up in the past with one of its pubs partnering up with the MLS squad, but admits some sectors within the local economy are still struggling, so this may not be easy. I'm Dean Rexiedler.
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9: Well, for anybody who's traveling along to Wasson Swartz Bay, the next one coming up, David, is the 9 o'clock, and that's three quarters full to Wasson Duke Point. 8:15 is delayed by about 50 minutes due to a crew issue. And then Horseshoe Bay Departure Bay, 10:40, is right around three quarters full, so it's not too bad. And you can find out what's happening anytime with the ferries at vancouver.citynews.ca/traffic.
21: Thank you very much. He'll be back in 60 seconds for your traffic and weather forecast. 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
21: 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Here's Ryan Littemark.
9: Well, in Cloverdale, there is this water main break, David. 64th Avenue at 172nd. Crews are blocking eastbound 64th, and they're directing it down to a single lane each way. There's also some construction going on 152nd at 64th Avenue. So that's causing delays for traffic in all four directions. No problems to report for Highway 1 right now. Steady around the Portman, the Burnaby Lake stretch. Alex Fraser Bridge is fine. Same for the Massey Tunnel, and up the Cedar Sky. Crews are sweeping tonight and overnight from south of Whistler to Squamish, so do watch out for rolling lane closures each way of the Cedar Sky. And traffic is brought to you by Indian Bombay Bistro. 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Now the latest forecast from the 1130 News Radio Weather Center. Overnight, partly cloudy and breezy. Southwest winds between 20 and 30 kilometers per hour, a low of 11. Tomorrow, cloudy chance of rain throughout the day and a high of 15. Friday, mostly cloudy, periods of rain, a high of 13. Saturday, morning showers and cloudy and then some sunshine, high of 14. Sunday, morning sun, afternoon cloud and a high of 15. Right now, there's a few clouds and it's still 15 degrees here in Vancouver.
21: Thank you very much, Ryan. Well, a one-day retail theft enforcement operation by Richmond police has nabbed 15 people and resulted in the recovery of almost $35,000 in stolen goods. Now, the bulk of these items were clothes, food, and even cosmetics. Crown Council is now looking at charges of theft under $5,000 against 10 of them. 8 of the people arrested have been involved with police before. 7 are from Richmond, the rest from Delta, Vancouver Island, and Kelowna. 3 are underage. Police made the arrests more than 3 weeks ago, but are just talking about the case now.
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21: And Environment Canada has issued a special weather statement for the Coquihalla. Strong winds are making their way through the highway tonight. The weather agency says gusts could reach up to 80 kilometers an hour. But not to fear, the weather is expected to improve around midnight. Coming up next, we're going to be taking a look at your top stories and having a check of sports with Marcus Fitzgerald. What's going on, Marcus?
25: David, the Whitecaps pick up 3 points on the road because, yes, they still actually play soccer games. It's not always about what goes on off the field. And the Colorado Avalanche showing why they're the Stanley Cup favorite. That's coming up in a minute.
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21: Hello there, my name is David Natalini, and here's what's making news right now. Vancouver Mayor Ken Sim has issued a statement saying there's a lot of misinformation going around about his use of AI. Metro Vancouver has reached a settlement with the original contractor behind the North Shore Wastewater Treatment Plant. And after sports, 2 people have been arrested after a fight broke out in Surrey. But first, from Sportsnet Radio, here's Marcus Fitzgerald.
25: David, any which way we could go, but let's begin with the Vancouver Whitecaps because it seems like all we talk about is the long-term viability of the club, which is totally fair and fine and good. I get it. It's just a reminder on Wednesday that somehow they've got to block all this out and go play matches against actual MLS teams. They were in Texas tonight, beat FC Dallas 3-2, get the full 3 points. They've done that a lot this season. Sebastian Berhalter with a pair, including the game winner in the 64th minute. Speaking of game winners, it was a former Vancouver Giant getting it done in overtime. Brett Kulak scoring in the extra frame less than 4 minutes in. Colorado beats Minnesota 4-3. The Avalanche in this game erasing a 3-0 deficit. They eliminate Quinn Hughes and the Wild in 5 games. That means the Canucks' first-round pick they acquired in the Hughes deal back in December, that should be somewhere in the early 20s. So Vancouver will have that to go with the 3rd overall pick in the opening round next month. And as for who makes the decisions as to who they're going to select with those picks, sounds like with the Canucks, it's going to be Ryan Johnson and the Sedin twins to some level. As for what the hockey operation ladder is going to look like once Jim Rutherford is out of there and onto his advisor role, but nothing is official from the club. We're still kind of waiting on that. Curious to see what the official titles are and how this is all going to work. Baseball, the Blue Jays and the Rays went to extras. The Jays got it done, a 5-3 win. Mariners and the Astros could be headed to extras as well. They're in the 9th right now. That is tied at 3. Sports at 15 and 45 past every hour or any time. 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
17: 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I'm David Natalini. Surrey police remain tight-lipped about a fight last night that prompted a massive police presence.
18: What they are telling

0: and 30-year-old Pardaman Singh face several charges.
1: Both those men currently remain in custody and have future court dates in the next couple weeks. Both of them are foreign nationals, and SPS has engaged CBSA for any related immigration investigations that they may be doing.
0: The shooting happened on April 22nd at a home on 87A Avenue and 134th Street. Houghton says pictures of the men have been released in the hopes of more witnesses coming forward. And there appears to be a legal roadblock for plans to get a separation question on the Alberta ballot this fall. Our Darren Rathwell reports the judge has found the petition should never have been issued in the first place.
2: Justice Shana Leonard quashing the petition that's aimed at having a pro-separation question included in the fall referendum. The question being whether you agree Alberta should cease being part of Canada. Leonard says the province had a duty to consult with First Nations. Lawyers for several First Nations say separation would violate treaty rights and that the referendum process and its use by separatists are unconstitutional. There's no requirement for Indigenous consultation. Last week, petition organizers said they handed in more than 300,000 signatures towards getting their question on the ballot, more than 100,000 than they needed. I'm Darren Rathwell.
0: Alberta Premier Danielle Smith says she believes the ruling to be incorrect in law and will be appealing it. Coming up next, we're going to be taking a look at your traffic and weather forecast. 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
8: From the Rutz Xfinity Internet Traffic Center, I'm Ryan Littlemark. No change in Cloverdale. Still this water main break on 64th Avenue at 172nd Street. Crews are blocking eastbound 64th down to a single lane each way in the westbound lane, so that's why it's busy around there. Still a collision on 152nd southbound at 76th Avenue. Southbound 152nd is down to one lane. Vancouver, Broadway still closed off between Main and Quebec because of the subway project. There's also sewer work on 6th Avenue and New West between 18th and 20th Street, so you can't get through there. Things have eased off around the Portman. Same for the Burnaby Lake Stretch and the Ironworkers. 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And now from the 1130 News Radio Weather Center, tonight, cloudy and breezy. Southwest winds between 20 and 30 kilometers per hour, a low of 11. For tomorrow, cloudy, chance of rain. Throughout the day, actually, chance of rain, and a high of 15. Friday, mostly cloudy, periods of rain, a high of 13. Saturday, morning showers and cloudy, and then some sunshine by the afternoon with a high of 14. Sunday, morning sun, afternoon cloud, a high of 15. Right now, there's a few clouds, and it's 15 degrees in Vancouver.
0: Welcome back. I'm David Natalini. Looking stateside, a Utah woman who wrote a children's book about grief after her husband died has been sent to prison for life. A jury found she killed her husband to cash in on life insurance money.
9: On what would have been Eric Richens' 44th birthday, his father asking the judge to send Corey Richens to prison for life.
10: No parent should ever have to bury their child.
9: A jury found Corey Richens tried to poison her husband on Valentine's Day of 2022, but failed. And then weeks later, put a deadly amount of fentanyl into a cocktail she made her husband, killing him in bed. The judge handing down her sentence.
11: The court hereby sentences you to life without parole.
9: Alex Stone, EBC News.
0: There's a new U.S. government crackdown on fraud.
12: The Trump administration is expanding its fraud-busting initiative in federal health programs. Vice President J.D. Vance says there will be a $1.3 billion deferral in Medicaid reimbursements to California.
13: How long are people going to pay into programs if they know that that money doesn't go to a low-income kid who needs health care, but that money goes into a fraudster getting rich?
12: Details weren't given, but the administration identified questionable expenditures and anomalies, such as a higher rate of

0: growth in California's home care program compared with other states.
1: California has not taken fraud very seriously.
0: On X, California Governor Gavin Newsom's office disputes the claims, writing, "We hate fraud, but that's not what this is." Adding the state's home care program grew because the state is keeping more people out of far more expensive nursing homes. There will also be a six-month freeze on some new Medicare enrollments. Ed Donahue, Washington.
2: And Meta's rolling out something new on WhatsApp in an effort to address privacy concerns.
3: It's an incognito chat feature for its artificial intelligence assistant on WhatsApp messaging. Meta says the incognito chats will be powered by its private processing technology, which means the conversations remain invisible to everyone, including the company itself. Now, the company says in a blog post, the conversations are not saved and the messages will disappear. The idea here is to allow for more open conversations about sensitive personal, financial, health, or work-related information without being worried about the data being used or stored. Meta is also planning something called Side Chat in the coming months, which allows users to get private assistance within any chat on WhatsApp. I'm Chris McCusker.
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3: Earnings in from Cisco after the closing bell showing the full year revenue forecast did come up short. Now, fourth quarter revenue beat estimates, as did adjusted earnings per share. The company also cutting jobs. No specifics here, just saying fewer than 4,000 or about 5% of the workforce. Fresh records on the S&P and the NASDAQ today, even after another hot inflation reading out of the U.S. The NASDAQ jumped by 314 points, the S&P up by 43, and the Dow snapped a three-day winning streak. It was down 67. Now, shares in Home Depot today lower for a fifth day, down by about 2.5%, getting close to the lowest price in 3 years. The stock took a hit after that inflation reading today, which does boost bets for an interest rate hike. On this side of the border, the TSX snapped a three-day winning streak. It was down 249, 34,041. Even with gold futures today higher by a third of a percent to 4,699. Oil was down $1.16 to 101.02 a barrel. The latest U.S. inventory report did show a drop of 4.3 million barrels last week, even as the Strait of Hormuz remains closed. Now, the U.S. president, of course, is in China right now, and the war in Iran is expected to be on the agenda. At the Business Center, I'm Chris McCusker.
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14: This is a special report from ABC News. I'm Dave Packer. An arrival ceremony in Beijing for President Trump, shaking hands with Chinese President Xi and signaling the start of a historic summit between the two leaders. ABC's Selena Wang with what both sides are looking for.
15: President Trump, for his part, he wants headline trade deals. Beijing to promise to buy American planes, agricultural products, as well as energy. We could also see the creation, I'm told by administration officials, of a board of investment and trade to manage economic exchange on less sensitive economic areas. Now, for Beijing's part, they want to focus on one key word, and that is stability.
14: This meeting taking place in the shadow of the war in Iran. China, an ally of Iran, gets fuel from Iran and provides goods used by the Iranian government. President Trump expected to urge President Xi to pressure Iran into agreeing to U.S. terms to end the war and reopen the Strait of Hormuz. This is ABC News.
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13: Good evening. It's Wednesday, May 19th. Make that May 13th. I'm Jim Benny. Downtown, it's 15 degrees, mostly cloudy, and here's what's making news right now. AI is not been used to make city decisions or look at confidential documents. Vancouver's mayor is clarifying some comments he made about AI. The Regional Sewerage and Draining District will get $235 million in a settlement over the North Shore Wastewater Treatment Plant. An independent review will look at how it went $3 billion over budget.
16: Catching a BC ferry may cost you more this summer. We'll explain what is behind this possible price hike.
17: The Greater Vancouver Board of Trade is calling on its members to do more than talk the talk when it comes to supporting the Vancouver Whitecaps. It says corporate money will go a long way to keeping the MLS club here.
18: A former Vancouver Giant scores the overtime winner to send the Colorado Avalanche to the Western Conference Final. The Whitecaps get a full 3 points in Texas tonight. Sports at 45.
3: The TSX and the Dow snap winning streaks. The price for oil moved lower today. And fresh records for the S&P and the NASDAQ. Business at 56.
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2: Jim, we'll start off in Cloverdale. Slow water main break, 64th Avenue, 172nd Street. Crews are there on scene, so it is down to a single lane each way. And then there's a crash on 152nd, still southbound at 76th Avenue. So southbound's down to one lane. It's backing up from 82nd Avenue. There's some road work on 152nd and 64th Avenue. I'm looking at the camera angles. Yeah, there's some lane closures all directions. So I would stay away from 152nd and 64th for now. Go use Highway 10. There's no problems right now for Highway 1. Great shape around the Portman and the Burnaby Lake stretch. There is crews working in Langley right by the 232nd Street exit, so watch out for them. 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Now the latest forecast from the 11:30 News Radio Weather Center. Tonight, partly cloudy and breezy. Southwest wind between 20 and 30 kilometers per hour. A low of 11. Tomorrow, cloudy, chance of rain, a high of 15. Monday, or actually Friday, mostly cloudy, periods of rain, a high of 13. Saturday morning showers and cloudy, a high of 14. And Sunday morning sun, afternoon cloud, and a high of 15. Right now, a few clouds and 15 degrees in Vancouver.
13: 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Vancouver Mayor Ken Sim is clarifying his use of artificial intelligence after some recent comments. During a news conference on Monday, Sim said, and this is a quote, "I have 11 AI agents running right now, doing a lot of my work in the background." Users on social media were critical of Sim's use of the technology, with even City Councilor Sean Orr chiming in saying, quote, "Yeah, we can tell." Sim put out a statement today saying these tools are all on his personal computer and have never been connected to city systems. He says there has been some misinformation about his comments, adding AI has not been used to make city decisions, access confidential information, or conduct municipal business. An independent review into a regional district project that's more than $3 billion over budget will now go ahead. The key was today's announcement of a settlement in a lawsuit between Metro Vancouver and Acciona, the original contractor in charge of building the North Shore Wastewater Treatment Plant. The agreement will see Acciona pay $235 million to the Greater Vancouver Sewerage and Drainage District. The regional district fired the company in October 2021 because of long construction delays and the rising price tag. BC Ferry says the customer experience is their top priority during the busy summer travel season. But we're hearing they're also looking at hiking fares.
16: VP of Customer Experience at BC Ferries, Melanie Dayton, says operational readiness ultimately comes down to people. She says they've increased seasonal hiring and training to meet their staffing shortages.
19: We're hiring over 630 seasonal staff, which includes 124 returning employees. The majority of those are already trained and onboarded.
16: Dayton says that matters for consistent and confident experience for customers, but VP of Strategy, Brian Anderson, says fuel surcharges might be added on customer fares. He blames global fuel prices and supply chain pressures.
20: We're actively reviewing the situation, and if implemented, any surcharge would be temporary and communicated in advance so customers have time to prepare.
16: Anderson says they know affordability matters, but they also have the responsibility to maintain safe, reliable service across the network. I'm Asta Pandekanan.
13: Well, Eric McNeely is the president of the BC Ferry and Marine Workers Union. He says workers are not happy about their busy schedules, adding there is a lot of overtime expected of them.
21: Our maintenance facility folks, the trades, they've been working most of them 7 days a week.
13: McNeely says employees are also being called in on their days off. Workers tell him they're concerned about burnout, safety, and hours of rest. 11:30 news time, 8:35. Now, town's still 15 degrees and mostly cloudy. Our premier is sharing his concerns over a carbon price deal between Alberta and Ottawa. Alberta may be getting a weaker effective carbon price compared to the rest of the country, according to a source cited by the Canadian Press. David Eby says he will engage with the federal government on what's being announced.
22: The anxiety I have is a special set of policies for Alberta that put BC at a significant potential competitive disadvantage.
13: Alberta's effective carbon price could reach $130 by 2040, while the federal backstop is $170 by 2030. Eby says he's more anxious about this pricing than a pipeline project to the West Coast. BC's police watchdog wants to speak to witnesses after an incident at a Surrey parade. April 18th, the day of the city's Khalsa Day Vaisakhi parade, a woman fell on 128th Street near 80th Avenue. The Independent Investigations Office says a Surrey police member was nearby on a utility vehicle at the time. Since the woman was injured, the IIO was notified and will now look into the member's actions at the time. 15 people have been picked up by Richmond RCMP in a one-day sting to stop thefts from stores. 7 of the people arrested are from Richmond. 8 have dealt with police before. 3 of the 15 are young people. The charges of theft under $5,000 have been recommended against 10 people. Food, clothes, and cosmetics were among the things stolen. The operation took place more than 3 weeks ago. Several new wildfires starts in the region are believed to be lightning caused after recent thunderstorms. 4 wildfires, now burning out of control, sparked in the last 24 hours. 2 are near Chehalis Lake, 1 is near Harrison, the other is near Alouette Lake. The BC Wildfire Service is also out with an update on a large wildfire near Chetwynd. It's the Windy Creek wildfire. We talked about this the last couple of days. It was discovered Monday and is now classified as being held, but sits over just 200 hectares. There's a bit of good news for those planning to go camping this May long weekend. The BC Wildfire Service says the Category 1 campfire ban will be rescinded at noon on Friday. The efforts to keep the whitecaps in our city are including local businesses. Greater Vancouver Board of Trade is calling on its members to step up.
17: And that means more than just saying the right words. The board has released an open letter noting several businesses are talking the talk and walking the walk to lessen the revenue gap the CAP's current owners have quietly complained about. William Donnellan is from the IRL group.
23: I would strongly encourage anybody that can help to get involved, partner up with them, support them in any way they can, whether it be activations, whether it be sponsorship packages. There's many ways to support the Whitecaps.
17: Donnellan, the co-owner of watering holes like Smith's Irish Pub and the Shamrock Storehouse, says they've done it and it works. And while he admits some businesses may have trouble making it work themselves, he says seeing the soccer club leave Vancouver would be a huge loss. I'm Dean Rexeter.
13: And with the FIFA World Cup fast approaching, a number of soccer-themed exhibits and structures are being set up in Vancouver. Our Sarah Jones is speaking with Rob Hollingsworth from Science World which will showcase a soccer and technology exhibit.
0: There are some noticeable changes being made to an iconic landmark.
1: Right now we're sort of working on the top of the dome, then after this week we'll start working around on the vertical face, fully suspending ourselves.
0: Science World is quite literally transforming into a giant soccer ball, with custom-shaped panels being attached to the exterior over the next 4 weeks to become the official FIFA match ball ahead of the 2026 World Cup in Vancouver next month.
5: So the Look company flew a drone around and took imagery of the whole of the dome, and that's allowed them to individually manufacture 131 panels, and each one is a different size and shape.
0: Sarah Jones, City News, Vancouver.
13: And coming up, the 1130 News Radio Border Report.
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13: And it's time once again to find out what's happening at the borders. Here's the 1130 News Radio Border Report. And what have we got, Ryan?
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13: And 60 seconds away, traffic and weather together on the ones.
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25: Well, a couple things in Surrey. They're still going on there, Jim. Crash in 152nd southbound at 76th Avenue. So southbound's down to one lane, backing up from 82nd Avenue. There's road work just down the road from there, 152nd and 64th Avenue. Lane closures affecting all four directions. It's really busy around there. There's overnight work until 5 a.m. along 16th Avenue at 172nd Street. So there is crews directing things. For those of you on Highway 1, good time to travel. No problems off the North Shore. Same for the Portman. But, of course, there's that construction right by the 232nd Street exit in Langley. So causing a little bit of a slowdown right now for westbound and up the Sea to Sky. There is crews sweeping overnight from south of Whistler to Squamish. So watch out for rolling lane closures both ways. Traffic is brought to you by Central City Fun Park, BC's largest indoor fun park. Bowling, ladies' tag, mini golf, roller skating, family go-karts, and a giant arcade. Central City Fun Park in Surrey. And now let's go to the forecast again for you from the 1130 News Radio Weather Center. Overnight, partly cloudy and breezy. Southwest winds between 20 and 30 kilometers per hour, so be careful out there. A low of 11. Tomorrow, cloudy, chance of rain, and then more rain throughout the day, a high of 15. Friday, mostly cloudy, periods of rain, a high of 13. Saturday, there'll be morning showers and then a mix of sun and cloud later on in the day, a high of 14. Sunday, morning sun and afternoon cloud with a high of 15. Currently, just a few clouds. The sun's gone down, and it is 15 degrees in Vancouver.
13: And heads up to anyone planning to drive up the Coquihalla tonight. Strong southwesterly winds are making their way through there. Could hit gusts of 80, and that could create some problems on the roads. Winds should die down around midnight. Gibson's Mayor Silas White is singing the praises of BC Ferries. He says the contingency plan announced today, we mentioned to you moments ago, really lays out things, especially for those in ferry-dependent communities like his.
28: I've actually never seen this before. Released in such a public way, and we can plan our lives around it and be more understanding when the contingency planning actually has to come into play.
13: He says his communication will really help if things go sideways this summer. Marcus Fitzgerald here from the Sports Center. What are we leading with, Marcus?
17: Well, Jim, the Whitecaps might not be here next year, but I can tell you as of May the 13th, they are the best team by record in Major League Soccer after tonight's result. We'll get to that more in just a minute.
13: 11:30 news time, 8:43.
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13: Still 15 degrees downtown. Good evening, I'm Jim Benny. And here's what's happening right now. Ken Sim is saying, this is what I meant after some comments about AI doing a lot of his work. He's now saying it's not conducting municipal business and is connected to his PC. Why was there a $3 billion cost overrun? An independent review will look at that North Shore wastewater treatment plant project now that a lawsuit has been settled, with the regional sewage district getting $235 million from a contractor. After sports, what happens now that the Alberta separation petition has been tossed out by the court? 11:30 news time, 8:45. Now, Sportsnet 650, your home of the Canucks, here's Marcus Fitzgerald.
17: Jim, it would just be the most Vancouver sports thing of all time for the Whitecaps to not be here in a year after obviously coming up just short in the MLS Cup final a season ago. And look at this, they're the best team in Major League Soccer as of the 13th of May. They are the best team in the league because they beat FC Dallas tonight a full 3 points to leapfrog San Jose and everybody else. Sebastian Berhalter scoring a pair in this game, including the winner in the 64th. No matter what's going on off the pitch, at least we know and we can see that they are awesome when they actually play the games. And yes, they do still have to play all these matches for all the noise around them. As for the Canucks, nothing official from the club today, but what we think we know, it's Ryan Johnson and the Sedin twins as far as the hockey op side of things is going to go. What the exact titles are, there's plenty of ambiguity there. But it is going to be those three guys. We'll just be curious to find out what the actual structure is. And when they make it official, we'll let you know. Wild in the Avalanche, Game 5 in the Stanley Cup playoffs. Minnesota jumped out to a 3-0 lead. Colorado didn't want to go back to Minnesota for a Game 6 on Friday night, so they just imposed their will and won the game at home anyway. Parker Kelly scored late in the second. The Avs struck twice late in the third. Jack Drury, Nathan MacKinnon, and then former Vancouver Giant defenseman Brett Kulak scored in overtime. So the Avs are through to the conference final. They await the winner of the Vegas-Anaheim series, which could conclude tomorrow night. Golden Knights up 3-2. Montreal and Buffalo, Game 5, that goes tomorrow. That series tied at 2. Sports at 15 and 45 past every hour. Hardy time. 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
13: This is 11:30 News Radio. Hello there, I'm Jim Benny. A former Mountie has been found not guilty of acting on behalf of the Chinese government in a plan to coerce a multimillionaire to return to China to face fraud charges.
2: President Trump is in China this week as Washington pushes Tehran to scale back its nuclear program and ease pressure on shipping routes. Iran says any deal would need to include sanctions relief, compensation for war damage, and an end to fighting across the region.
3: Because Trump's reputation in the Middle East is now on the line, his image is more important than anything else at this stage. If China can present an option that ends the war in a way that does not further damage Trump's reputation, then this will certainly happen. Otherwise, I personally see a higher probability of an attack if such an outcome is not reached.
2: For now, there's no sign of a breakthrough, with fighting continuing in Lebanon and tensions still high in the Strait of Hormuz ahead of another round of U.S.-backed talks later this week. Brandon Rowe, City News, Toronto.
13: Surrey police say two men face several charges following their arrest in connection to an extortion-related shooting last month. Staff Sergeant Lindsay Houghton says they've also decided to release the pictures of the two men, 22-year-old Damanjeet Singh and 30-year-old Parmadan Singh.
15: We have had tips come in previously when we have released photos, and we're asking people to look at these photos, see if you recognize these two men, and phone Surrey Police Service.
13: Houghton says both men are Indian nationals, and Surrey Police have reached out to Canada Border Services. The April 22nd shooting targeted a home at 87A and 134th Street. A legal ruling has put down a separatist petition in Alberta, but it will not go unchallenged by the province. Alberta Premier Danielle Smith calls the court decision undemocratic.
16: Justice Shana Leonard quashing the petition aimed at having a question promoting separation during this fall's referendum. The judge saying the province had a duty to consult with First Nations, whose lawyers argue the referendum process is unconstitutional with no requirement for Indigenous consultation and that it would violate treaty rights. Premier Danielle Smith says it's an undemocratic and legally incorrect ruling that her government will appeal.
18: Our citizen initiative petition was always meant to be very permissive, and we kept on having to modify it to ensure that that permissive quality was in there. We want to hear from Albertans. That's what we think democracy is.
16: Organizers handed in the signatures they gathered last week, boasting they had more than 300,000 signatures and containing more than 100,000 signatures than they needed. I'm Darren Rathwell.
13: Ryan's back in 60 seconds. We have traffic and weather together on the ones. 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
25: 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No change in Cloverdale. Still a water main break. 64th Avenue at 172nd Street. Crews are blocking things off there, so it's down a single lane each way. It's a crash on 152nd still southbound at 76th Avenue. So southbound's down in one lane and backing up from 82nd Avenue. There's some road work on 152nd and 64th Avenue. Lane closures affecting all directions, so it's really busy all four ways. And then Broadway still closed off in Vancouver between Maine and Quebec because of construction of the Broadway subway project and up the Sea to Sky. Crews are sweeping overnight from south of Whistler to Squamish. Watch out for rolling lane closures at both north and southbound. 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Created by a legend, open to all. Now the latest forecast from the 1130 News Radio Weather Center. Overnight, partly cloudy and breezy. Southwest winds between 20 and 30 kilometers per hour, a low of 11. For Thursday, cloudy, a chance for rain throughout the day and a high of 15. Friday, mostly cloudy, periods of rain, a high of 13. Saturday, there'll be morning showers and cloudy, then some sunshine, a high of 14. And Sunday, morning sun, afternoon cloud, and a high of 15.
13: This is 1130 News Radio. Good evening, I'm Jim Benny. There have been deadly strikes in Lebanon and growing concerns over security in the Strait of Hormuz. Our Brandon Rowe is speaking with an Iranian citizen about Donald Trump's image in the region.
2: President Trump is in China this week as Washington pushes Tehran to scale back its nuclear program and ease pressure on shipping routes. Iran says any deal would need to include sanctions relief, compensation for war damage, and an end to fighting across the region.
3: Because Trump's reputation in the Middle East is now on the line, his image is more important than anything else at this stage. If China can present an option that ends the war in a way that does not further damage Trump's reputation, then this will certainly happen. Otherwise, I personally see a higher probability of an attack if such an outcome is not reached.
2: For now, there's no sign of a breakthrough, with fighting continuing in Lebanon and tensions still high in the Strait of Hormuz ahead of another round of U.S.-backed talks later this week. Brandon Rowe, City News, Toronto.
13: There was another attempt by the U.S. Congress to have a say on the war in Iran.
0: Senate Republicans again blocked Democratic legislation to halt President Trump's war in Iran. But Democrats added a Republican to their side, Alaska's Lisa Murkowski. Oregon Democrat Jeff Merkley says mistakes have been made in Iran.
1: That's why the founders said a president by himself should not be able to go to war and wrote a constitution that we each have pledged ourselves to. We are a democratic republic, not an authoritarian power.
0: Wyoming's John Barrasso is among the Republicans backing the president.
4: The president made it very clear that the major fighting is halted, clear that the American ceasefire has held for more than a month, and our naval blockade is working.
0: More Republicans are also growing uneasy about higher gas prices related to the war. Ed Donahue, Washington.
13: Princess Kate is on her first solo overseas trip since she revealed she has cancer. Kate has now resumed royal duties and is in Italy for a passion project about young children.
5: The princess will be going to schools and institutions here, meeting with children and educators to see how their unique methods help in a child's formative years. The news of her visit already pulling crowds. The princess has not been on an overseas tour for more than 3 years. Her last trip with her husband, Prince William, to Boston back in 2022. The princess now ready to focus on her passion for early childhood development.
13: ABC's Maggie Rooley. Michael Jackson's daughter has scored a legal victory in Los Angeles.
6: Paris Jackson claimed over $625,000 in bonuses that executors of her father's estate paid to law firms in 2018 were excessive. Now a Los Angeles judge has agreed with Paris Jackson, saying the money must be returned to the estate. Paris's attorney said the bonuses were wasteful gift-giving. In a statement to ABC News, a spokesperson says Paris has always been focused on what's best for her family and that it's a massive win for them and that the estate is supposed to be prudent and financially responsible. Alex Stone, ABC News, Los Angeles.
13: Coming up in just a moment, Chris McCusker has a look at business on 1130 News Radio.
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10: Earnings in from Cisco after the closing bell showing the full year revenue forecast did come up short. Now, fourth quarter revenue beat estimates, as did adjusted earnings per share. The company also cutting jobs. No specifics here, just saying fewer than 4,000, or about 5% of the workforce. Fresh records on the S&P and the NASDAQ today, even after another hot inflation reading out of the U.S. The NASDAQ jumped by 314 points, the S&P up by 43, and the Dow snapped a three-day winning streak. It was down 67. Now, shares in Home Depot today lower for a fifth day, down by about 2.5%, getting close to the lowest price in 3 years. The stock took a hit after that inflation reading today, which does boost bets for an interest rate hike. On this side of the border, the TSX snapped a three-day winning streak. It was down 249, 34,041. Even with gold futures today higher by a third of a percent to 4,699. Oil was down $1.16 to 101.02 a barrel. The latest U.S. inventory report did show a drop of 4.3 million barrels last week, even as the Strait of Hormuz remains closed. Now, the U.S. president, of course, is in China right now, and the war in Iran is expected to be on the agenda. At the Business Center, I'm Chris McCusker.
11: Tomorrow, a pivotal Stanley Cup playoff doubleheader. A fluke goal helped Buffalo tie the series.
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11: 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Then, with a 3-2 edge over Anaheim, Mitch Marner aims to lead Vegas to the Western Conference Final. You just have to watch the Stanley Cup playoffs. 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
16: Hello there, and thank you for joining us. It's Wednesday, May 13th, and I'm David Natalini. Vancouver is mostly cloudy at the moment, sitting at 15 degrees. And here's what's making news right now. Following online backlash over his use of artificial intelligence, Vancouver Mayor Ken Sim has issued a statement to clear the air. A settlement has been reached in a lawsuit regarding the over-budget North Shore wastewater treatment plant.
17: BC Ferries blames fuel price volatility for the reason you might be paying more for your tickets this summer.
18: Some within the business community are stepping up in the efforts to save the Vancouver Whitecaps.
19: It would be terrible if we lost them.
18: We hear from one who admits not everyone is able to help.
24: One heck of a comeback for the Colorado Avalanche as they book their ticket to the third round of the Stanley Cup playoffs. We'll get into that and the Whitecaps. A big win on the road on a Wednesday. Sports at 15.
10: The TSX dropped by more than 200 points, snapping a winning streak. Oil finished in the red as well, and fresh records for the S&P and the NASDAQ. Business at 26.
16: But first, it's 9:01, and now over to the traffic center. Here's Ryan Littemark.
25: David, there's no change in Surrey. In the Cloverdale area, there has been this water main break that happened, I would say, about 4 hours ago. And it is down to one lane each way on 64th, right at 172nd. And then at 64th and 152nd, there's some construction there. And there's some lane closures all four directions. So busy. Still this collision on 152nd southbound at 76th Avenue. The southbound is seeing a backup. Queensboro Bridge, there's maintenance there till 5 a.m. So lane closures throughout the evening. Portman Bridge is fine. No problems for the Burnaby Lake stretch. In Langley, there's that construction westbound number one at 232nd Street. So do watch out for a backup there. Now from the 1130 News Radio Weather Center, for overnight, partly cloudy and breezy. Southwest winds between 20 and 30 kilometers per hour, a low of 11. For tomorrow, cloudy chance of showers, rain throughout the day, actually, and a high of 15. Friday, mostly cloudy, periods of rain, a high of 13. Right now, there is a few clouds, the sun set, and it is 15 degrees here in Vancouver.
16: Thank you very much, Ryan. 1130 News time is now 9:02. And now on to your top stories. Vancouver Mayor Ken Sim is speaking up about drawing criticism. After drawing criticism over his use of artificial intelligence. This all started after Sim told a news conference this week that he has 11 AI agents doing work for him in the background. Mayoral candidate Kareem Alam took to social media, saying Sim must disclose if federal and provincial documents shared with the mayor's office have been tasked to these AI agents. He said this had the potential to be the largest offshore leak of government data in Canadian history. In an online statement, Sim says these agents were never used on city hardware or connected to city networks, adding they were all on his personal computer for productivity and learning purposes. A long-promised independent review into the $3 billion overrun of the North Shore Wastewater Treatment Plant will finally go ahead. It's only possible after the regional district, rather, settled a lawsuit with Acciona, the original contractor in charge of building the project. The settlement sees Acciona agree to pay $235 million to the Greater Vancouver Sewerage and Drainage District. An independent review of the project has been on pause since June of 2024. The main issue is finding out what led to the cost ballooning from $700 million in 2011 to $3.8 billion last year. NBC Ferries says it's already working at peak output due to growing demand this year. Our Asta Pandey Kanon reports Ferries is also warning customers that they might be subjected to a fuel surcharge this summer.
17: BC Ferries VP of Strategy Brian Anderson told us this morning their summer schedules will be starting earlier this year. He says some of their routes will begin June 11th, which is 2 weeks sooner than usual.
2: That includes adjusting schedules and adding sailings where possible, expanding the amount of space that can be booked ahead on a number of routes, and expanding discounted saver fares to incentivize customers to travel on less busy sailings.
17: However, he adds that because of fuel price volatility and supply chain pressures, customers may have to pay a fuel surcharge.
2: We know affordability matters, and we don't make these decisions lightly, but we also have a responsibility to maintain safe, reliable service across the network.
17: If applied, surcharges will be communicated in advance. I'm Asta Pandey Kanon.
16: Eric McNeely is the president of BC Ferry and Marine Workers Union. He tells us his members are not happy about their long work schedules.
3: There's a lot of overtime being worked. A lot of people getting called on their days off. And some people expressing concerns around burnout, safety, hours of rest.
16: He says some maintenance facility workers are working up to 7 days a week. He adds an organization as large as BC Ferries shouldn't have vessels needing constant maintenance. Ottawa and Alberta are closing in on an industrial carbon price deal that could be more lenient than the federal system. That's not sitting well with Premier David Eby, who says he plans to reach out to the federal government about it.
19: We do compete with Alberta for major resource projects. Carbon price is part of that. If we have a federal carbon price of $170 and Alberta has a federal carbon price of $130, that is part of the components that a proponent will consider and deciding where to move forward.
16: The expected agreement stems from the Energy Pact Canada and Alberta reached last fall, which ties various climate policies to an Alberta oil pipeline to the West Coast. An investigation is underway after a woman fell and injured herself at a Surrey parade. The Independent Investigations Office says this happened on April 18th on 128th Street near 80th Avenue. Surrey's Khalsa Day Vaisakhi parade was happening that day. The woman fell around 1:30 p.m. while a member of the Surrey Police Service was on a utility vehicle. The office is asking anyone who witnessed the incident to contact them.
7: 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Wildfire update.
16: The BC Wildfire Service says lightning is responsible for at least four new out-of-control wildfires in the coastal fire region. One is near Harrison Lake and one is near Alouette Lake. In the meantime, the service says a large wildfire discovered Monday night in the northeastern part of BC is now being held. At last check, the Windy Creek wildfire near Chetwynd is sitting at roughly 200 hectares in size. In the meantime, there's some good news for those planning to go camping this May long weekend. The BC Wildfire Service says the Category 1 campfire ban will be rescinded as of noon on Friday. And businesses around Metro Vancouver are being asked to step in to keep the Vancouver Whitecaps from leaving the city. Our Dean Rex Seidler says the initiative is being led by the Greater Vancouver Board of Trade.
18: Noting the value of the MLS club to the economy and the psyche of the city, the board is calling on businesses to do what they can. The key is supporting the team's financial health. We're talking corporate sponsorships, official partnerships, even group ticket packages. William Donnellan of the IRL Group says one of their pubs has helped in the past, but admits some may not be able to.
0: We've had a tough few years, and unfortunately, I think the majority may not be able to help, but there's plenty of people in the city, I'm sure, who could help, and hopefully they do.
18: Donnellan, the co-owner of establishments like Donnellan's Irish Pub and Heinz Bar and Kitchen, says he and his wife have been here for almost 20 years and watched the soccer team grow. He calls it phenomenal and potentially a huge loss. I'm Dean Reichsiedler.
16: You no doubt have seen it driving into downtown Vancouver, but Science World is transforming into a soccer ball for the upcoming FIFA World Cup. Our Sarah Jones is learning more about an exhibit inside from Dirk Schlemmer with FIFA Innovation.
1: Well, inside the ball, the World Cup hype continues with FIFA bringing in the traveling soccer and technology exhibition to North America for the first time, giving fans an opportunity to check out the science and technology behind the world-renowned game.
4: The processes behind is not always visible to a spectator, but coming here, seeing a lot of information about how does it work, how was it developed, why do we have it in place, how does it support the different stakeholders, is something that is, I think, super beneficial and interesting.
1: The exhibit will take place through five sections, including broadcasting and media, intelligent data, refereeing and fair play, staging the game, and an innovation lab. Sarah Jones, City News, Vancouver.
16: 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It's 909.
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25: David, starting off at Tawasin Swartz Bay, the 9 o'clock just left. That's last one for this evening. Over at Tawasin Duke Point, the last sailing is at 10:45, and that one's just over half full. For Horseshoe Bay, Departure Bay, 10:40 is last one there, and that's right around three-quarters full. You can find latest ferry updates anytime, vancouver.citynews.ca/traffic.
16: Thank you very much. He'll be back in 60 seconds for your traffic and weather forecast.
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25: Crews are working in Langley, David, on Highway 1 near the 232nd Street exit, so watch out for them, and plus there'll be some lane closures and a traffic pattern change for the overpass. At the Queensboro Bridge, there's maintenance there till 5 a.m., so lane closures there affecting 91A north and southbound. There's still a crash in Surrey they're dealing with on 152nd southbound at 76th Avenue, so it is down to one lane and busy, and there's some road work on 152nd and 64th Avenue. lane closures affecting all four directions. Plus, they're still investigating that earlier situation where there was water main break on 64th at 172nd. So it is causing delays, and there's work as well on 16th Avenue, 172nd, and busy around there. And now from the 1130 News Radio Weather Center, partly cloudy and breezy overnight. Southwest wind between 20 and 30 kilometers per hour, a low of 11. For tomorrow, cloudy chance of showers, a high of 15. Friday, mostly cloudy, periods of rain, and a high of 13. Right now, just a couple clouds, and it is 15 degrees in Vancouver.
16: Thank you very much. Well, food, clothing, and cosmetics are among the things that police claim attracted 15 people and arrested them in connection with thefts from stores in Richmond. Police have suggested charges of theft under $5,000 against 10 of them. Police say 8 of the people had a history with police and 3 were underage. The string of thefts happened more than 3 weeks ago and involved plainclothes officers working with others at local businesses. Almost $3,500 in goods have since been recovered. And lightning took off a rotor blade, and that's what caused a Helijet chopper with 12 passengers to drop about 900 meters during a flight from Vancouver to Victoria. The Transportation Safety Board has finished its report into what happened in October 2023. The investigation found while skies were overcast at the time, the two crew members did not know there was a chance of lightning. The first officer took control after the chopper started falling, but could not determine how fast it was going or where it was. After getting oriented, the crew decided to continue the flight to the island. And heads up to any drivers who plan to take the Coquihalla Highway tonight. Drivers are being warned to watch out for winds of up to 80 kilometers an hour. Environment Canada says weather in the mountains can change suddenly and cause some hazardous conditions on the road. It's not expected to last long, with the forecast improving at around midnight. Up next, your top stories, and we're going to have a check of sports with Marcus Fitzgerald. What's going on, Marcus?
24: Former Vancouver Giant playing the overtime series winning hero for the Colorado Avalanche. David, we'll get to that and more coming up in just a minute.
5: 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Almost there. 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Now only 241 to go.
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16: Hello there, my name is David Natalini, and here's what's making news right now. Vancouver Mayor Ken Sim says he does not use AI on the city's network after online concerns regarding his use of the tech. A settlement has been reached regarding the North Shore Wastewater Treatment Plant project. And after sports, two people have been arrested after a fight broke out in Surrey. And now from Sportsnet Radio, here's Marcus Fitzgerald.
24: David, Brett Kulak, former Vancouver Giants defenseman, scores the series-winning goal for the Colorado Avalanche. They beat the Wild in overtime 4-3 to win that second-round set in five games. Minnesota looked to be on their way to a Game 6 back at home, but they blew it. They were up 3-0 after the first period. Colorado's been the best team this season pretty much by a mile, and they showed it in the second and third periods. They scored 4 unanswered, capped by Kulak's winner. So it'll be the Avs in the conference final. They await the winner of the Vegas-Anaheim matchup. Game 6 of that series goes tomorrow night. The Golden Knights could close it out after they won an overtime at home last night as well. Montreal and Buffalo, series tied at 2. Game 5 from Buffalo on Thursday. It'll be a part of a doubleheader. Montreal-Buffalo, Vegas-Anaheim should be a good Thursday in the Stanley Cup playoffs. Looking forward to that. As far as the Canucks are concerned, we kind of know that it's going to be Ryan Johnson and the Sedin twins. We just don't totally know what the titles are, how everything is going to work. When the Canucks make that official, and they haven't yet, we will let you know. As for the Whitecaps, everything going on off the pitch, well, on the pitch, A reminder that every time they step out there, they're really, really good. A 3-2 win over FC Dallas in Texas. Sebastian Berhalter with a couple of goals. And with that victory and those 3 points, the Whitecaps are in the league lead record-wise. Because, of course, they are. Sports at 15 and 45 past every hour or anytime. Sportsnet.ca/650.
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16: You're listening to 1130 News Radio. I'm David Natalini. Surrey police remained tight-lipped about a fight last night that prompted a massive police presence.
14: What they are telling us is the fight broke out between six men, all of whom were taken to hospital, two of which remain there with serious but not life-threatening injuries. Sergeant Allie Galis speaks for the SPS. She says two men have been arrested and since released with conditions.
15: At approximately 8:20 p.m., police received a call of a fight between two groups of men in the area of 133rd Street and 89th Avenue.
14: Police are not sharing if any weapons were used and what prompted this fight to break.

0: doing.
1: The shooting happened on April 22nd at a home on 87A Avenue and 134th Street. Houghton says pictures of the men have been released in the hopes of more witnesses coming forward. And there appears to be a legal roadblock for plans to get a separation question on the Alberta ballot this fall. Our Darren Rathwell reports the judge has found the petition should never have been issued in the first place.
2: Justice Shana Leonard quashing the petition that's aimed at having a pro-separation question included in the fall referendum. The question being whether you agree Alberta should cease being part of Canada. Leonard says the province had a duty to consult with First Nations. Lawyers for several First Nations say separation would violate treaty rights and that the referendum process and its use by separatists are unconstitutional. There's no requirement for Indigenous consultation. Last week, petition organizers said they handed in more than 300,000 signatures towards getting their question on the ballot, more than 100,000 than they needed. I'm Darren Rathwell.
1: Alberta Premier Danielle Smith says she believes the ruling to be incorrect in law and will be appealing it. Coming up next, we're going to be taking a look at your traffic and weather forecast. 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
9: From the Rogers Xfinity Internet Traffic Center, I'm Ryan Littlemark. No change in Cloverdale. Still a water main break. 64th Avenue or 72nd Street. Crews are blocking things off there, so it's down to a single lane each way. The crash on 152nd still southbound at 76th Avenue. So southbound's down to one lane and backing up from 82nd Avenue. There's some road work on 152nd and 64th Avenue. Lane closures affecting all directions, so it's really busy all four ways. And then Broadway still closed off in Vancouver between Maine and Quebec because of construction of the Broadway subway project and up the Sea to Sky. Crews are sweeping overnight from south of Whistler to Squamish. Watch out for rolling lane closures at both north and southbound. Now the latest forecast from the 1130 News Radio Weather Center. Overnight, partly cloudy and breezy. Southwest winds between 20 and 30 kilometers per hour, a low of 11. For Thursday, cloudy, a chance for rain throughout the day and a high of 15. Friday, mostly cloudy, periods of rain, a high of 13. Saturday, there'll be morning showers and cloudy, then some sunshine, a high of 14. And Sunday, morning sun, afternoon cloud, and a high of 15.
1: Welcome back, I'm David Natalini. Looking stateside, a Utah woman who wrote a children's book about grief after her husband died has been sent to prison for life. A jury found she killed her husband to cash in on life insurance money.
10: On what would have been Eric Richens' 44th birthday, his father asking the judge to send Corey Richens to prison for life.
11: No parent should ever have to bury their child.
10: A jury found Corey Richens tried to poison her husband on Valentine's Day of 2022, but failed. And then weeks later, put a deadly amount of fentanyl into a cocktail she made her husband, killing him in bed. The judge handing down her sentence.
12: The court hereby sentences you to life without parole.
10: Alex Stone, EBC News.
1: There's a new U.S. government crackdown on fraud.
13: The Trump administration is expanding its fraud-busting initiative in federal health programs. Vice President J.D. Vance says there will be a $1.3 billion deferral in Medicaid reimbursements to California.
14: How long are people going to pay into programs if they know that that money doesn't go to a low-income kid who needs health care, but that money goes into a fraudster getting rich?
13: Details weren't given, but the administration identified questionable expenditures and anomalies, such as a higher rate of growth in California's home care program compared with other states.
14: California has not taken fraud very seriously.
13: On ex-California Governor Gavin Newsom's office disputes the claims, writing, "We hate fraud, but that's not what this is." Adding the state's home care program grew because the state is keeping more people out of far more expensive nursing homes. There will also be a six-month freeze on some new Medicare enrollments. Ed Donahue, Washington.
1: And Meta's rolling out something new on

0: WhatsApp in an effort to address privacy concerns.
1: It's an incognito chat feature for its artificial intelligence assistant on WhatsApp messaging. Meta says the incognito chats will be powered by its private processing technology, which means the conversations remain invisible to everyone, including the company itself. Now, the company says in a blog post, the conversations are not saved and the messages will disappear. The idea here is to allow for more open conversations about sensitive personal, financial, health, or work-related information without being worried about the data being used or stored. Meta is also planning something called Side Chat in the coming months, which allows users to get private assistance within any chat on WhatsApp. I'm Chris McCusker.
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1: Another inflation gauge in the U.S. showing elevated prices, this time for producers, with wholesale prices jumping 6% compared to a year ago. Now, this further confirms higher interest rates for longer. It was a mixed finish on markets today with fresh records for the S&P and the NASDAQ. Now, the NASDAQ, the best performer today, it was up by 314 points. It did get a lift from shares in NVIDIA, which did hit a record high. The stock jumped by more than 2% on word CEO Jensen Huang is on the trip to China with the U.S. president. The Tesla CEO Elon Musk is there as well. Shares in Tesla today up by 2.7%. The S&P closed at a record as well. It was up 43. And the Dow snapped a winning streak, down 67. The TSX pulled back after three winning days. It was down 249 points, 34,041. Gold futures today higher by a third of a percent to $4,699. Silver was up by 4.4% to $89 the ounce. And the price for oil snapped a three-day winning streak. It was down $1.16 to $101.02 a barrel. And the Bank of Canada striking an optimistic tone on the economic impact of artificial intelligence, arguing widespread adoption of the technology will boost the country's ailing productivity without significant job losses. The comments were made by Michelle Alexopoulos in her first speech as external deputy governor. At the Business Center, I'm Chris McCusker.
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13: 11:30 news time, 8:29. Make that 9:29. Our top stories coming up in mere moments. Let's talk coffee. And a huge long-term study has found drinking two or three cups of it a day has been linked to much lower risk of dementia, especially before the age of 75. Researchers say caffeine may help bring brain cells or keep brain cells active while reducing inflammation and harmful plaque buildup associated with Alzheimer's. But more coffee wasn't better. The protective effect appeared to level off after moderate intake. And the study found people who drank more decaf experienced faster memory decline. Researchers believe this may be because some people switched to decaf after developing sleep issues, high blood pressure, or heart rhythm problems. David Natalini is producing our show this evening. Terry Shins is our news director. 11:30 news time, 9:30.
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13: Good evening. It's Wednesday, May 13th. I'm Jim Benny. Downtown, right now, it's 14 degrees and cloudy. Here's what's making news right now. Vancouver's mayor says his comment about having 11 AI agents working for him needs clarifying. He says these agents were never connected to city networks or doing city business.
7: BC Ferries saying it's hiring more workers and focused on fleet renewal ahead of the busy summer travel season.
13: There will be an independent review into the North Shore Wastewater Treatment Plant project that went more than $3 billion over budget. Settlement has been reached between the regional district and a former contractor.
10: A high-profile business organization is asking its members to do more than talk about saving the Vancouver Whitecaps. The Greater Vancouver Board of Trade says money talks.
14: A former Vancouver Giant scores the overtime winner to send the Colorado Avalanche to the Western Conference Final. The Whitecaps get a full 3 points in Texas tonight. Sports at 45.
1: The TSX drops by more than 200 points. The Dow snapped a winning streak as well. And the NASDAQ and S&P closed at records again. Business at 56.
13: 11:30 news time, 9:31. 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
15: Well, Jim, there's that water main break in Cloverdale at 64th Avenue, 172nd. The crews are directing traffic as they deal with that. There's also road work on 152nd at 64th Avenue, so affecting all the directions around there. There's overnight work until 5 a.m. on 16th Ave at 172nd. Traffic is being directed by a set of lights. Queensboro Bridge, there's maintenance there till 5 a.m. down to one lane each way. It's really busy right now, 91A northbound from Howes. Also delays off of Stewartson Way. Highway 1, they're working eastbound right by 232nd Street, so lane closures there. And now let's get the forecast from the 11:30 News Radio Weather Center. Overnight, partly cloudy and breezy. Southwest winds between 20 and 30 kilometers per hour, a low of 11. For tomorrow, cloudy chance of rain, a high of 15. Friday, mostly cloudy, periods of rain, a high of 13. Saturday, there'll be morning showers and then sun and cloud, a high of 14. Right now, there's a few clouds, and it's 14 degrees in Vancouver.
13: 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Vancouver Mayor Ken Sim is responding to what he calls misinformation and speculation about his use of artificial intelligence. At a news conference Monday, Sim spoke about how he uses AI at work.
16: I have 11 AI agents running right now, doing all my, like a lot of my work in the background.
13: The backlash was swift on social media with concerns over privacy and possible policy decisions made with AI. Sim posted a statement saying any AI agents or tools he experiments with are strictly used for personal reasons. Sim maintains that these tools were not used to make city decisions and all reside on his personal computer. Metro Vancouver has agreed to a $235 million settlement to end a legal battle with the original contractor behind the North Shore Wastewater Treatment Plant. In 2011, Acciona had signed up to build the facility for $700 million. 10 years later, the contract was terminated after the cost ballooned to $3.8 billion, and the project was years behind schedule. Not surprisingly, that sparked calls for a review, but the regional district put that on hold, waiting for the legal wrangling to wrap up. Metro Vancouver is not giving a timeline for when the review will begin. 11:30 news time, 9:33. BC Ferries admits it's already working at peak output, even before the start of the busy summer travel season. We're hearing from the Vice President of Strategy, who says they're working on expanding their fleet.
7: Brian Anderson says due to growing demand, their two major changes are hiring more seasonal staff and working towards fleet renewal. With the addition of 620 seasonal staff, they are also planning to deliver 8 new vessels over the next 5 years.
17: The most immediate impact customers will see comes from the expansion of our Island-class fleet. 4 new Island-class vessels are arriving soon and will serve the routes between Nanaimo and Gaborola, and the route between Campbell River and Quadra Island.
7: Anderson adds that the summer season might bring some fuel surcharges to customers, blaming fuel price volatility and supply chain pressures.
17: Under our regulatory framework, BC Ferries can implement a temporary fuel surcharge to help offset those increases.
7: Customers will be notified ahead of time about any price hikes. I'm Astha Pandekanan.
13: Eric McNeely is the president of the BC Ferry and Marine Workers Union, and he says with a system as large as BC Ferries, the fleet should be updated sooner.
18: Some of these vessels should have probably been replaced decades ago. There's not a lot of 60-plus-year-old ferries operating in the world every day, certainly not in saltwater.
13: Neely adds staffing is still a growing concern, with workers complaining about having no work-life balance. He says members are burning out, as some are working 7 days a week. Meanwhile, in Gibson's, the mayor, Silas White, likes what he heard today from BC Ferries, especially the transparency over the limits of the aging fleet and what would happen if a ferry gets pulled out of service.
19: That is important, I think, especially in a community like ours, where there's quite a sophisticated understanding of our ferry system from a lot of people who've been using it all their lives.
13: But White admits he's still concerned about the fact no replacement ferry if something happens to either vessel on the run from Horseshoe Bay to Langdale. Premier David Eby says his government will reach out to the feds over news of a carbon price deal between Ottawa and Alberta. An unnamed source tells the Canadian Press the deal would increase Alberta's effective carbon price to $130 by 2040. Eby says this would be a big deal for BC because the rest of Canada has a mandated carbon price of $170 by 2030.
20: We are in direct competition with Alberta on certain projects. We will not be in a competitive position if Alberta has a special federal carbon price that the rest of us don't have access to in the rest of Canada.
13: The Supreme Court ruled in 2021 that while Ottawa had the power to set a minimum carbon pricing standard, it had to treat all provinces and territories equally. If you saw a woman fall and injure herself in a Surrey parade, BC's police watchdog wants to hear from you. Happened around 1:30 on April 18th at 128 near 80th. The Independent Investigations Office says a member of the Surrey Police Service was nearby when the woman fell. They were on a four-wheel utility vehicle. The office is now investigating and is asking any witnesses to contact them. Wildfire centers are still responding to new wildfire starts in our region in the wake of recent thunderstorms. There are four new wildfires out of control in the Coastal Fire Center, sparked by lightning in the past 24 hours. There's also an update on the large Windy Creek fire that's in the northeastern part of the province, discovered Monday night. It's now classified as being held, and currently it sits at 206 hectares. Meanwhile, it appears you will be able to roast marshmallows over a campfire this May long weekend. BC Wildfire Service says the Category 1 campfire ban will be rescinded as of noon on Friday. 11:30 news time, 9:36. Downtown, 14 degrees and mostly cloudy. More Whitecaps talk today. The Greater Vancouver Board of Trade is asking its members to step forward to help save the team. 11:30's Dean Rexedler says the group has released an open letter calling on businesses to do more than talk about supporting the team.
10: The board says the Whitecaps are a big part of Vancouver, and its members are going to do what they can to help keep them here. Specifically, the idea is to find ways to close the revenue gap, something their current owners have suggested is an issue, basically suggesting the corporate community could do more. So, members of the Board of Trade are going to try. William Donlan is from the IRL Group, the operators of establishments like Donlan's Irish Pub and Shamrock Storehouse.
21: The Whitecaps are on a great run, as we all know. And this has brought so much fun and excitement, which is badly needed, to our city, and we don't want to lose that.
10: Donlan says the IRL group has stepped up in the past with one of its pubs partnering up with the MLS squad, but admits some sectors within the local economy are still struggling, so this may not be easy. I'm Dean Rexedler.
13: Crews are turning the science world into a giant soccer ball to welcome fans to the FIFA World Cup. The building will also feature a soccer and technology exhibit for visitors to learn more about the science that goes into the game. Our Sarah Jones is speaking with Dirk Schlemmer from FIFA Innovation.
22: From learning about the history of tech that helped shape the game to understanding the video assistant's referee and how it works.
23: The video match officials, they do have access to all the match-facing camera angles, and whenever there is a situation that can be reviewed by a video assistant referee, they check all the angles. They have a replay operator who helps them to find the best angle and to identify it, which is not always easy.
22: The FIFA exhibition at Science World opens to the public on Friday and runs until September 7th. Sarah Jones, City News, Vancouver.
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15: Well, it's pretty quiet right now. Back and forth between BC and Washington, Jim. 5 10-minute wait north and south at Peace Arch. 10 minutes at Pacific Highway both ways. Aldergrove's 10 minutes north and south, and same for Sumas. You can find border wait times anytime. 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
13: And 60 seconds away, traffic and weather together on the one.
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13: 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And Ryan, what do you want to start with?
15: Well, there's that water main break still in Surrey around the Cloverdale area there, Jim. 64th Avenue at 172nd. Crews are directing things around there. Also, road work not too far away. 152nd Street at 64th Avenue, so lane closures there. It's really busy, that intersection. So go use Highway 10. Queensboro Bridge, there's maintenance until 5 a.m. Down to one lane each way. I'm looking at the backup from the camera angles. Wow. Just skip it. 91A is backing up from Howes. Also delays off Stewartson. Use the Stellawassen Bridge instead. And then Langley has overnight crews working until 5 a.m. Highway 1 right by the 232nd Street exit. And there's delays currently for the freeway both east and westbound. And now from the 1130 News Radio Weather Center, overnight, cloudy and breezy. Southwest winds picking up between 20 to 30 kilometers per hour, a low of 11. For tomorrow, cloudy, chance of rain, and a high of 15. Friday, mostly cloudy, periods of rain, high of 13. Saturday has morning showers, and then sun and cloud, a high of 14. Sunday, morning sun and afternoon cloud, a high of 15. Right now, just a couple clouds kicking around. It is 14 degrees in Vancouver.
13: We're the station with traffic and weather together every 10 minutes on the ones. 11:30 news time, 9:42. A one-day retail theft enforcement operation by Richmond RCMP has nabbed 15 people and resulted in the recovery of almost $35,000 in stolen goods. The bulk of the items were clothes, food, and cosmetics. Crown Council is now looking at charges of theft under $5,000 against 10 of them. 8 of the people arrested have been involved with police before. 7 are from Richmond, the rest from Delta, Vancouver Island, and Kelowna. 3 are underage. RCMP made the arrest more than 3 weeks ago, but are just talking about the case now. Environment Canada has issued a special weather statement for the Coquihalla. Strong winds are making their way through the highway tonight. The weather agency says gusts could reach up to 80 kilometers an hour. Never fear, the weather is expected to improve around midnight. Let's find out what's happening in sports. Marcus Fitzgerald joining us from the Sports Center. I guess, Marcus, we're talking soccer, are we?
25: A pleasant reminder on Wednesday that the Vancouver Whitecaps do still play matches. And yes, after Wednesday's result in Texas, they're the best team in the circuit. That's coming up in a minute.
13: 11:30 news time, 9:43.
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13: Downtown right now, it's still 14 degrees and mostly cloudy. Hello, I'm Jim Benny, and here's what's happening right now. Vancouver Mayor Ken Sim says the AI he talked about the other day is not connected to city policies or anything like that. Is linked to his personal computer. A lawsuit has been settled involving the Metro Vancouver Regional District and a contractor hired to build the North Shore Wastewater Treatment Plant. An independent review will take place into cost overruns. And after sports, what happens now that the Alberta separation petition has been tossed out by the court? 11:30 news time, 9:45. Time for sports, and from Sportsnet 650, your home of the Canucks. And the Stanley Cup playoffs, Marcus Fitzgerald.
25: So much going on off the pitch these days of the Vancouver Whitecaps. There is no guarantee they're going to be in Vancouver next year. So naturally, they are presently the best team in Major League Soccer. Thanks to a win on Wednesday night in Texas, they beat FC Dallas 3-2. They get the full 3 points. Sebastian Berhalter scoring twice, including the eventual match winner in the 64th minute. It's tough to remember sometimes that the Caps do still play all these games because they won't be back to BC Place until August. It's going to be a little bit, but they get a nice win on Wednesday. Over to the Stanley Cup playoffs. The Minnesota Wild Colorado Avalanche matchup came to an end, and it looked like the Wild would force a game six back at home on Friday. Instead, they blew a 3-0 lead. Colorado wins in overtime 4-3. Former Vancouver Giant defenseman Brett Kulak scoring the overtime winner. Kulak also made a nice play at the other end of the rink to set up that series-clinching goal. The Avs have been unbelievable in these playoffs. They are the Stanley Cup favorite, and they'll meet the winner of the Vegas-Anaheim matchup. That series could conclude on Thursday night on the pond in Southern California. Vegas up 3-2. Montreal and Buffalo, Game 5, is also on tap for Thursday. That series is tied at 2 games apiece. In the bigs, the Blue Jays beat the Rays in extras. The Astros beat the Mariners in extra innings. Sports at 15 and 45 past every hour anytime. Sportsnet.ca/650.
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13: This is 1130 News Radio. Hello there, I'm Jim Benny. A former Mountie has been found not guilty of acting on behalf of the Chinese government in a plan to coerce a multimillionaire to return to China to face fraud charges.
14: President Trump is in China this week as Washington pushes Tehran to scale back its nuclear program and ease pressure on shipping routes. Iran says any deal would need to include sanctions relief, compensation for war damage, and an end to fighting across the region.
28: Because Trump's reputation in the Middle East is now on the line, his image is more important than anything else at this stage. If China can present an option that ends the war in a way that does not further damage Trump's reputation, then this will certainly happen. Otherwise, I personally see a higher probability of an attack if such an outcome is not reached.
14: For now, there's no sign of a breakthrough, with fighting continuing in Lebanon and tensions still high in the Strait of Hormuz ahead of another round of U.S.-backed talks later this week. Brandon Rowe, City News, Toronto.
13: Surrey police say two men faced several charges following their arrest in connection to an extortion-related shooting last month. Staff Sergeant Lindsay Houghton says they've also decided to release the pictures of the two men, 22-year-old Damanjeet Singh and 30-year-old Parmadan Singh.
7: We have had tips come in previously when we have released photos, and we're asking people to look at these photos, see if you recognize these two men, and phone Surrey Police Service.
13: Houghton says both men are Indian nationals, and Surrey Police have reached out to Canada Border Services. The April 22nd shooting targeted a home at 87A and 134th Street. A legal ruling has put down a separatist petition in Alberta, but it will not go unchallenged by the province. Alberta Premier Danielle Smith calls the court decision undemocratic.
10: Justice Shana Leonard quashing the petition aimed at having a question promoting separation during this fall's referendum. The judge saying the province had a duty to consult with First Nations, whose lawyers argue the referendum process is unconstitutional with no requirement for Indigenous consultation and that it would violate treaty rights. Premier Danielle Smith says it's an undemocratic and legally incorrect ruling that her government will appeal.
16: Our citizen initiative petition was always meant to be very permissive, and we kept on having to modify it to ensure that that permissive quality was in there. We want to hear from Albertans. That's what we think democracy is.
10: Organizers handed in the signatures they gathered last week, boasting they had more than 300,000 signatures and containing more than 100,000 signatures than they needed. I'm Darren Rathwell.
13: Ryan's back in 60 seconds. We have traffic and weather together on the ones. 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
23: 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Ooh. 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
15: From the Rogers Xfinity Internet Traffic Center, I'm Ryan Littlemark at the Queensborough Bridge. Once again, there's maintenance until 5 a.m., so down to one lane each way. Pretty busy, 91A northbound from Howes and also off of Stewartson Way. Surrey has overnight work until 5 a.m. on 16th Avenue. At 172nd, traffic is being directed by a set of lights. There's road work on 152nd and 64th. Some lane closures affecting all four directions. And there's that water main break that happened much earlier, 64th Avenue at 172nd. So crews are directing traffic around there. Up the Sea to Sky, crews are sweeping overnight south of Whistler to Squamish. So watch out for rolling lane closures, both north and southbound. And then in Langley, crews are working on Highway 1 right by the 232nd Street exit. Watch out for delays east and westbound. And now from the 1130 News Radio Weather Center, for overnight, partly cloudy and breezy. Southwest winds picking up between 20 to 30 kilometers per hour, a low of 11. For Thursday, mostly cloudy, chance of rain, a high of 15. Friday, mostly cloudy, periods of rain, a high of 13. Saturday, there'll be morning showers and then sun and cloud, a high of 14. And Sunday, morning sun and afternoon cloud with a high of 15.
13: This is 1130 News Radio. Good evening, I'm Jim Benny. A long-awaited meeting between Donald Trump and his Chinese counterpart is taking place in Beijing.
29: Mr. Trump was greeted with a gun salute and military parade outside the Great Hall of the People in Beijing before the two leaders sat down for talks. Inside, President Xi had warm words for Mr. Trump.
30: I always believe that our two countries have more common interests than differences.
29: Mr. Trump was just as polite.
31: You and I have known each other now for a long time. In fact, the longest relationship of our two countries that any president and president has had. And that's, to me, an honor.
29: They're expected to discuss trade, competition over technology, Taiwan, and America's war against Iran. President Xi, meanwhile, wants Washington to reduce arms sales to Taiwan.
13: David Harper reporting. There was another attempt by the U.S. Congress to have a say on the war in Iran.
0: Senate Republicans again blocked Democratic legislation to halt President Trump's war in Iran. But Democrats added a Republican to their side, Alaska's Lisa Murkowski. Oregon Democrat Jeff Merkley says mistakes have been made in Iran.
1: That's why the founders said a president by himself should not be able to go to war and wrote a constitution. That we each have pledged ourselves to. We are a democratic republic, not an authoritarian power.
0: Wyoming's John Barrasso is among the Republicans backing the president.
2: The president made it very clear that the major fighting is halted, clear that the American ceasefire has held for more than a month, and our naval blockade is working.
0: More Republicans are also growing uneasy about higher gas prices related to the war. Ed Donahue, Washington.
13: Princess Kate is on her first solo overseas trip since she revealed she has cancer. Kate has now resumed royal duties and is in Italy for a passion project about young children.
3: The princess will be going to schools and institutions here, meeting with children and educators to see how their unique methods help in a child's formative years. The news of her visit already pulling crowds. The princess has not been on an overseas tour for more than 3 years. Her last trip with her husband, Prince William, to Boston back in 2022. The princess now ready to focus on her passion for early childhood development.
13: ABC's Maggie Rooley. Michael Jackson's daughter has scored a legal victory in Los Angeles.
4: Paris Jackson claimed over $625,000 in bonuses that executors of her father's estate paid to law firms in 2018 were excessive. Now a Los Angeles judge has agreed with Paris Jackson, saying the money must be returned to the estate. Paris's attorney said the bonuses were wasteful gift-giving. In a statement to ABC News, a spokesperson says Paris has always been focused on what's best for her family and that it's a massive win for them and that the estate is supposed to be prudent and financially responsible. Alex Stone, ABC News, Los Angeles.
13: Coming up in just a moment, Chris McCusker has a look at business on 1130 News Radio.
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26: Bay Street snapped a three-day winning streak. It was down 249 points, 34,041. It was the biggest loser today, down 0.7%. Even as shares in Finning International did hit an all-time high, that stock jumped by 8.7% after earnings. Over at Algoma Steel, that stock finished flat today. The company says because of U.S. tariffs, the net loss widened during its latest quarter. But the CEO says they have reinforced strategic value of Canadian steelmaking capacity in ways that were far less visible even 2 years ago. Gold futures today moving higher by 0.33% to $4,699. And then oil was down $1.16 to $101.02 a barrel. U.S. crude oil inventories fell 4.3 million barrels last week. On Wall Street, another inflation reading did come in hotter than expected. This time, wholesale prices in April accelerated to the fastest pace since 2022. So the conflict in Iran driving up freight transportation costs as well. Despite that, the NASDAQ closed at a record high again today. It was up by 314 points. The best performer up by 1.2%. The S&P closed at a record. It was up 43. And then the Dow snapped a three-day winning streak. It was down 67. At the Business Center, I'm Chris McCusker.
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11: Hello there, and thank you for joining us. It's Wednesday, May 13th, and I'm David Natalini. In Vancouver, we're currently sitting at, let's take a look at the weather forecast. It's 14 degrees and mostly cloudy. And here's what's making news right now. Vancouver Mayor Ken Sim is speaking out over his use of artificial intelligence after concerns over its possible use in city affairs. A settlement has been reached in a lawsuit regarding the over-budget North Shore wastewater treatment plant.
14: BC Ferries saying it's hiring more workers and focused on fleet renewal ahead of the busy summer travel season.
16: The Greater Vancouver Board of Trade is calling on its members to do more than talk the talk when it comes to supporting the Vancouver Whitecaps. It says corporate money will go a long way to keeping the MLS club here.
17: One heck of a comeback for the Colorado Avalanche as they book their ticket to the third round of the Stanley Cup playoffs. We'll get into that in the Whitecaps. A big win on the road on a Wednesday. Sports at 50.
26: The TSX dropped by more than 200 points, snapping a winning streak. Oil finished in the red as well. And fresh records for the S&P and the NASDAQ. Business at 26.
11: 11:30 news time is 10:01. And now over to the Rogers Xfinity Internet Traffic Center. Here's Ryan Littlemark.
15: Well, Queensboro Bridge, they're doing maintenance again. David, they've been doing this for months, nightly until 5 a.m. So down to one lane each way. It's really busy. 91A from that Queensboro area of Howes. Also off of Stewart, some way delays. Road work on 152nd at 64th in Surrey. And it's causing some lane closures in all four directions. I would just skip the area, stick to Highway 10 and King George, and you'll be fine. There is some workers also on 16th Avenue at 172nd. Traffic is being directed by a set of lights. And for those of you on Highway 1 in Langley, there's an ongoing construction by the 232nd Street overpass. Crews are out there till 5 a.m. And up the Sea to Sky Highway, crews are sweeping overnight from Squamish up to Whistler. So watch out for rolling lane closures. And now from the 1130 News Radio Weather Center, overnight cloudy and breezy. Southwest winds around 20 to 30 kilometers per hour, a low of 11. For tomorrow, cloudy, chance of showers, high of 15. Friday, mostly cloudy with periods of rain and a high of 13. Saturday morning, showers and a mix of sun and clouds, so mixed bag for Saturday, a high of 14. Sunday, it'll be sunny, a high of 15. Right now, a few clouds and 14 degrees here in Vancouver.
11: Thank you very much. 11:30 news time is 10:02, and now on to your top stories. Well, Vancouver Mayor Ken Sim is clarifying his use of artificial intelligence after some recent comments. While discussing the benefits of AI at a Monday news conference, Sim said, quote, "I have 11 AI agents running right now doing a lot of my work in the background."
18: And I don't think people understand how significant AI is going to be in all of our lives and how fast it's coming.
11: Users on social media criticized Sim's use of the technology, with even City Councilor Sean Orr chiming in, saying, quote, "Yeah, we can tell." In a statement, Sim says these tools are all on his personal computer and have never been connected to city systems. He says there's been some misinformation about his comments, adding that AI has not been used to make city decisions, access confidential information, or conduct municipal business. An independent review into a regional district project that's more than $3 billion over budget will now go ahead. The key was today's announcement of a settlement in a lawsuit between Metro Vancouver and Acciona, the original contractor in charge of building the North Shore Wastewater Treatment Plant. The agreement will see Acciona pay $235 million to the Greater Vancouver Sewerage and Drainage District. The regional district fired the company in October 2021 because of long construction delays and the rising price tag. BC Ferries says the customer experience is their top priority during the busy summer travel season, but our Asta Pandey-Kanan is hearing they're also looking at hiking fares.
14: VP of Customer Experience at BC Ferries, Melanie Dayton, says operational readiness ultimately comes down to people. She says they've increased seasonal hiring and training to meet their staffing shortages.
0: We're hiring over 630 seasonal staff, which includes 124 returning employees. The majority of those are already trained and onboarded.
14: Dayton says that matters for consistent and confident experience for customers, but VP of Strategy Brian Anderson says fuel surcharges might be added on customer fares. He blames global fuel prices and supply chain pressures.
1: We're actively reviewing the situation, and if implemented, any surcharge would be temporary and communicated in advance so customers have time to prepare.
14: Anderson says they know affordability matters, but they also have the responsibility to maintain safe, reliable service across the network. I'm Asta Pandey-Kanan.
11: Eric McNeely is the president of BC Ferry and Marine Workers Union. He says workers are not happy about their busy schedules, adding there's a lot of overtime expected of them.
2: Our maintenance facility folks, the trades, they've been working most of them 7 days a week.
11: McNeely says employees are also being called in on their days off. Workers tell him that they're concerned about burnout, safety, and hours of rest. Our premier is sharing his concerns over a carbon price deal between Alberta and Ottawa. Alberta may be getting a weaker effective carbon price compared to the rest of the country, according to a source cited by the Canadian Press. David Eby says he will engage with the federal government on what's being announced.
19: The anxiety I have is a special set of policies for Alberta that put BC at a significant potential competitive disadvantage.
11: Alberta's effective carbon price could reach $130 by 2040, while the federal backstop is $170 by 2030. Eby says he's more anxious about this pricing than a pipeline project to the West Coast. BC's police watchdog wants to speak to witnesses after an incident at a Surrey parade. On April 18th, the day of the city's Khalsa Day Vaisakhi parade, a woman fell on 128th Street near 80th Avenue. The Independent Investigations Office says a Surrey police member was nearby on a utility vehicle at the time. Since the woman was injured, the IIO was notified, and they will now be looking into the member's actions at the time of the fall. 15 people have been picked up by Richmond RCMP in a one-day sting to stop thefts from stores. 7 of the people arrested are from Richmond. 8 have dealt with police before. 3 of the 15 are young people. Charges of theft under $5,000 have been recommended against 10 people. Food, clothes, and cosmetics were among the things stolen. The operation took place more than 3 weeks ago. And the efforts to keep the Vancouver Whitecaps in Vancouver is now including local businesses. Our Dean Rex Seidler says the Greater Vancouver Board of Trade is calling on its members to step up.
16: And that means more than just saying the right words. The board has released an open letter noting several businesses are talking the talk and walking the walk to lessen the revenue gap the Caps' current owners have quietly complained about. William Donnellan is from the IRL group.
20: I would strongly encourage anybody that can help to get involved. Partner up with them, support them in any way they can, whether it be activations, whether it be sponsorship packages. There's many ways to support the Whitecaps.
16: Donnellan, the co-owner of watering holes like Smith's Irish Pub and the Shamrock Storehouse, says they've done it and it works. And while he admits some businesses may have trouble making it work themselves, he says seeing the soccer club leave Vancouver would be a huge loss. I'm Dean Rangsiedler.
11: And with the FIFA World Cup fast approaching, a number of soccer-themed exhibits and structures are being set up in Vancouver. Our Sarah Jones is speaking with Rob Hollingsworth from Science World, which will showcase a soccer and technology exhibit.
21: There are some noticeable changes being made to an iconic landmark.
23: Right now we're sort of working on the top of the dome, then after this week we'll start working around on the vertical face, fully suspending ourselves.
21: Science World is quite literally transforming into a giant soccer ball, with custom-shaped panels being attached to the exterior over the next 4 weeks to become the official FIFA match ball ahead of the 2026 World Cup in Vancouver next month.
3: So the Look company flew a drone around and took imagery of the whole of the dome, and that's allowed them to individually manufacture 131 panels, and each one is a different size and shape.
21: Sarah Jones, City News, Vancouver.
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11: And heads up to anyone planning to drive the Coquihalla Highway tonight. Environment Canada says strong southwesterly winds are making their way through the region. Gusts could reach up to 80 kilometers an hour, which could create some difficult driving conditions. But the winds are expected to die down at around midnight. Still to come, the 11:30 News Radio Ferry Report. 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
11: Thank you very much. He'll be back in 60 seconds for your traffic and weather forecast. 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
15: Really busy around the Queensboro Bridge, David. Maintenance they've been doing the last few months overnight till 5 a.m., so down to one lane each way. Backed up in that Queensboro Landing area from Howes and also off of Stewartson Way. For Surrey, overnight work until 5 a.m. on 16th Avenue, 172nd. So there is traffic being directed there by a set of lights. So I just would skip that. There's work on 152nd and 64th Avenue. Lane closures affecting all four directions. There's that water main break that happened much earlier today on 64th Avenue at 172nd. So crews are directing things there. Up the Sea to Sky, crews are sweeping overnight from the 99 up to, through Squamish and Whistler. So watch out for rolling lane closures each way. And there's crews working on Highway 1 by 232nd Street. It's that ongoing project. And now from the 11:30 News Radio Weather Center, overnight partly cloudy and quite breezy. Southwest winds between 20 and 30 kilometers per hour, a low of 11. Tomorrow, cloudy chance of showers, high of 15. Friday, mostly cloudy, periods of rain, a high of 13. Saturday, there's morning showers and cloudy, mix of sun and cloud. The rest of the day, a high of 14. And then Sunday, morning sun, afternoon cloud, and a high of 15. Right now, just a couple clouds, and it is 14 degrees in Vancouver.
11: Thank you very much, Ryan. Well, Gibson's Mayor Silas White is singing the praises of BC Ferries. White says the contingency plan really lays things out, especially for those in ferry-dependent communities like his.
28: I've actually never seen this before released in such a public way. We can plan our lives around it and be more understanding for when the contingency planning actually has to come into play.
11: He says this communication will really help if things go sideways this summer. 2.5 years after a helicopter dropped from the sky off the BC coast, an investigation has decided lightning was responsible, although the two crew members didn't know about the chance of lightning at the time. 12 passengers were on board the Helijet chopper that was on a flight from Vancouver to Victoria. The Transportation Safety Board says the lightning hit a tail rotor blade assembly, shearing off a blade and causing the chopper to drop 900 meters. Once the crew regained control, they decided to continue their trip and explain to the passengers what had happened. And the little pauses, ums, and moments when you struggle to find the right word may reveal far more about your brain than anyone realized. Researchers at the University of Toronto have discovered that everyday speech patterns are closely tied to execution function, the mental system that powers memory, planning, focus, and flexible thinking. By using AI to analyze natural conversations, the team found they could predict cognitive performance with surprising accuracy. This potentially opens the door to simple speech-based tools that could detect early signs of dementia long before traditional testing does. Up next, we're going to be taking a look at your top stories and having a check of sports with Marcus Fitzgerald. What's going on, Marcus?
16: Colorado Avalanche through the Western Conference Final. The Whitecaps pick up a full 3 points on the road Wednesday night. On the way in 60 seconds.
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11: Hello there, my name is David Natalini, and here's what's making news right now. Vancouver Mayor Ken Sims says he does not use AI on the city's network after online concerns regarding his use of the technology. A settlement has been reached regarding the North Shore Wastewater Treatment Plant project. And after sports, two people have been arrested after a fight broke out in Surrey. And now from Sportsnet Radio, here's Marcus Fitzgerald.
16: Sebastian Bearhalter with a pair of goals, including the eventual winner in minute 64. The Whitecaps on the road beat FC Dallas 3-2 in Texas. And with that, they take top spot in the Supporters Shield standings. Yes, they are the best team in Major League Soccer after Wednesday's action, despite everything going on around the club off the pitch. They do still play these games, and they are excellent when they are between the lines. Over to the Stanley Cup playoffs. The Colorado Avalanche scored four unanswered. Spoil the party for the Minnesota Wild. Colorado gets the win in overtime, 4-3. Former Vancouver Giant Brett Kulak scoring the winner. As win that series in five games, they'll advance to the conference final. Minnesota was hopeful to force a game six back at home on Friday night. That's not to be. The Avs wait the winner now of the Vegas-Anaheim matchup, but it could be all done on Thursday. Vegas a win away from advancing. They're up 3-2 going into game six at the Pond on Thursday night. Part of a doubleheader that you will see on Sportsnet. Montreal and Buffalo, game five. As they go head-to-head, that series is tied at two games apiece. In the bigs, the Blue Jays beat the Rays 5-3 in extras. It was the Astros over the Mariners in extra innings as well. A 4-3 final. Sports at 15 and 45 past every hour or anytime. Sportsnet.ca/650.
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11: You're listening to 1130 News Radio. I'm David Natalini. Surrey police remain tight-lipped about a fight last night that prompted a massive police presence.
1: What they are telling us is the fight broke out between six men, all of whom were taken to hospital, two of which remain there with serious but not life-threatening injuries. Sergeant Allie Galis speaks for the SPS. She says two men have been arrested and since released with conditions.
2: At approximately 8:20 p.m., police received a call of a fight between two groups of men in the area of 133rd Street and 89th Avenue.
1: Police are not sharing if any weapons were used and what prompted this fight to break out. It's also unclear if the two groups were known to each other. Galis does confirm this incident is not connected to the BC gang conflict. I'm Reynaldo Suarez.
11: Surrey police have also released pictures of two men arrested in connection to an extortion-related shooting last month. Staff Sergeant Lindsay Houghton says 22-year-old Damanjeet Singh and 30-year-old Pardaman Singh face several charges.
3: Both those men currently remain in custody and have future court dates in the next couple weeks. Both of them are foreign nationals, and SPS has engaged CBSA for any related immigration investigations that they may be doing.
11: The shooting happened on April 22nd at a home on 87A Avenue and 134th

0: are unconstitutional. There's no requirement for indigenous consultation. Last week, petition organizers said they handed in more than 300,000 signatures towards getting their question on the ballot, more than 100,000 than they needed. I'm Darren Rathwell.
1: Alberta Premier Danielle Smith says she believes the ruling to be incorrect in law and will be appealing it. Coming up next, we're going to be taking a look at your traffic and weather forecast. 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
8: From the Rogers Xfinity Internet Traffic Center, I'm Ryan Littlemark at the Queensborough Bridge. Once again, there's maintenance until 5 a.m., so down to one lane each way. Pretty busy, 91A northbound from Howes and also off of Stewartson Way. Surrey has overnight work until 5 a.m. on 16th Avenue at 172nd. Traffic is being directed by a set of lights. There's road work on 152nd and 64th. Some lane closures affecting all four directions. And there's that water main break that happened much earlier, 64th Avenue at 172nd. So crews are directing traffic around there. Up the Sea to Sky, crews are sweeping overnight south of Whistler to Squamish. So watch out for rolling lane closures, both north and southbound. And then in Langley, crews are working on Highway 1 right by the 232nd Street exit. Watch out for delays east and westbound. And now from the 1130 News Radio Weather Center, for overnight, partly cloudy and breezy. Southwest winds picking up between 20 to 30 kilometers per hour, a low of 11. For Thursday, mostly cloudy, chance of rain, a high of 15. Friday, mostly cloudy, periods of rain, a high of 13. Saturday, there'll be morning showers and then sun and cloud, a high of 14. And Sunday, morning sun and afternoon cloud with a high of 15.
1: Welcome back. I'm David Natalini. Looking stateside, a Utah woman who wrote a children's book about grief after her husband died has been sent to prison for life. A jury found she killed her husband to cash in on life insurance money.
9: On what would have been Eric Richens' 44th birthday, his father asking the judge to send Corey Richens to prison for life.
10: No parent should ever have to bury their child.
9: A jury found Corey Richens tried to poison her husband on Valentine's Day of 2022, but failed. And then weeks later, put a deadly amount of fentanyl into a cocktail she made her husband, killing him in bed. The judge handing down her sentence.
11: The court hereby sentences you to life without parole.
9: Alex Stone, EBC News.
1: There's a new U.S. government crackdown on fraud.
12: The Trump administration is expanding its fraud-busting initiative in federal health programs. Vice President J.D. Vance says there will be a $1.3 billion deferral in Medicaid reimbursements to California.
13: How long are people going to pay into programs if they know that that money doesn't go to a low-income kid who needs health care, but that money goes into a fraudster getting rich?
12: Details weren't given, but the administration identified questionable expenditures and anomalies, such as a higher rate of growth in California's home care program compared with other states.
13: California has not taken fraud very seriously.
12: On ex-California Governor Gavin Newsom's office disputes the claims, writing, "We hate fraud, but that's not what this is." Adding the state's home care program grew because the state is keeping more people out of far more expensive nursing homes. There will also be a six-month freeze on some new Medicare enrollments. Ed Donahue, Washington.
1: And Meta's rolling out something new on WhatsApp in an effort to address privacy concerns.
14: It's an incognito chat feature for its artificial intelligence assistant on WhatsApp messaging. Meta says the incognito chats will be powered by its private processing technology, which means the

0: Conversations remain invisible to everyone, including the company itself. Now, the company says in a blog post, the conversations are not saved and the messages will disappear. The idea here is to allow for more open conversations about sensitive personal, financial, health, or work-related information without being worried about the data being used or stored. Meta is also planning something called Side Chat in the coming months, which allows users to get private assistance within any chat on WhatsApp. I'm Chris McCusker.
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0: Earnings in from Cisco after the closing bell, showing the full-year revenue forecast did come up short. Now, fourth quarter revenue beat estimates, as did adjusted earnings per share. The company also cutting jobs. No specifics here, just saying fewer than 4,000, or about 5% of the workforce. Fresh records on the S&P and the NASDAQ today, even after another hot inflation reading out of the U.S. The NASDAQ jumped by 314 points, the S&P up by 43, and the Dow snapped a three-day winning streak. It was down 67. Now, shares in Home Depot today lower for a fifth day, down by about 2.5%, getting close to the lowest price in 3 years. The stock took a hit after that inflation reading today, which does boost bets for an interest rate hike. On this side of the border, the TSX snapped a three-day winning streak. It was down 249, 34,041. Even with gold futures today higher by 0.33% to 4,699. Oil was down $1.16 to 101.02 a barrel. The latest U.S. inventory report did show a drop of 4.3 million barrels last week, even as the Strait of Hormuz remains closed. Now, the U.S. president, of course, is in China right now, and the war in Iran is expected to be on the agenda. At the Business Center, I'm Chris McCusker.
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1: Hello there, and thank you for joining us. It's Wednesday, May 13th, and I'm David Natalini. In Vancouver, mostly cloudy at the moment, sitting at 14 degrees. And here's what's making news right now. Vancouver Mayor Ken Sims' use of artificial intelligence is in the spotlight after he confessed to using it in his work. The North Shore wastewater treatment plan can now be reviewed after a recent settlement.
11: BC Ferries blames fuel price volatility for the reason you might be paying more for your tickets this summer.
12: Some within the business community are stepping up in the efforts to save the Vancouver Whitecaps.
13: It would be terrible if we lost them.
12: We hear from one who admits not everyone is able to help.
14: A former Vancouver Giant scores the overtime winner to send the Colorado Avalanche to the Western Conference Final. The Whitecaps get a full 3 points in Texas tonight. Sports at 45.
0: The TSX and the Dow snap winning streaks. The price for oil moved lower today, and fresh records for the S&P and the NASDAQ. 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
1: 11:30 news time is 10:31. And now over to the Rogers Xfinity Internet Traffic Center. Here's Ryan Littemark.
15: David, a couple things in Surrey are going on. There's construction. They're working on 152nd at 64th Avenue. So lane closures affecting all four directions. I would just skip the area, use Highway 10 and use 148th. There's also work happening on 16th Avenue at 172nd. Traffic's being directed by a set of lights. It gets really busy overnight during that stretch. Queensboro, they're back at it again. Maintenance until 5 a.m. Lane closures there. So it's down to one lane from either side, busy off 91A from Howes, and also slow down some Stewartson and Marine Way. Up the Sea to Sky, crews are sweeping overnight from Squamish up to Whistler, so watch out for rolling lane closures north and southbound. They're working again here in Langley on Highway 1 at 232nd Street, so it's pretty busy actually eastbound right now. They do have one of the lanes blocked off. And now from the 1130 News Radio Weather Center, overnight cloudy and quite breezy. Southwest winds picking up between 20 and 30 kilometers per hour, a low of 11. For tomorrow, cloudy chance of rain, high of 15. Friday, mostly cloudy. Periods of rain, a high of 13. Saturday, morning showers and then sunshine, a high of 14. Sunday, there'll be sun in the morning, then afternoon cloud, a high of 15. And currently, just a couple clouds and 14 degrees here in Vancouver.
1: Thank you very much. 11:30 news time is 10:32. And now on to your top stories. Vancouver Mayor Ken Sim is speaking up after drawing criticism over his use of artificial intelligence. Now, this all started after Sim told a news conference this week that he has 11 AI agents doing work for him in the background. He was praising the decision to invest in AI data centers in BC.
16: We are talking about the future of every single industry in this city, in this province, in this country. It is nation building.
1: Mayoral candidate Kareem Allam took to social media saying Sim must disclose if federal and provincial documents shared with the mayor's office have been tasked to these AI agents. He said this had the potential to be one of the largest offshore leaks of government data in Canadian history. In an online statement, Sim says these agents were never used on city hardware or connected to city networks, adding they were all on his personal computer for productivity and learning purposes. A long-promised independent review into the $3 billion overrun of the North Shore Wastewater Treatment Plant will finally go ahead. It's only possible after the regional district settled a lawsuit with Acciona, the original contractor in charge of building the project. The settlement sees them agree to pay $235 million to the Greater Vancouver Sewerage and Drainage District. An independent review of the project has been on pause since June of 2024. The main issue is finding out what led to the cost ballooning from $700 million in 2011 to $3.8 billion last year. BC Ferries says it's already working at peak output due to growing demand this year. Our Asta Pandey Kanan reports BC Ferries is also warning customers that they might be subject to a fuel surcharge this summer.
11: BC Ferries VP of Strategy Brian Anderson told us this morning their summer schedules will be starting earlier this year. He says some of their routes will begin June 11th, which is 2 weeks sooner than usual.
17: That includes adjusting schedules and adding sailings where possible, expanding the amount of space that can be booked ahead on a number of routes, and expanding discounted saver fares to incentivize customers to travel on less busy sailings.
11: However, he adds that because of fuel price volatility and supply chain pressures, customers may have to pay a fuel surcharge.
17: We know affordability matters, and we don't make these decisions lightly, but we also have a responsibility to maintain safe, reliable service across the network.
11: If applied, surcharges will be communicated in advance. I'm Asta Pandikanan.
1: Eric McNeely is the president of BC Ferry and Marine Workers Union. He tells us his members are not happy about their long work schedules.
13: There's a lot of overtime being worked, a lot of people getting called on their days off, and some people expressing concerns around burnout, safety, hours of rest.
1: He says some maintenance facility workers are working up to 7 days a week. He adds an organization as large as BC Ferries shouldn't have vessels needing constant maintenance. Ottawa and Alberta are closing in on an industrial carbon price deal that could be more lenient than the federal system. That's not sitting well with Premier David Eby, who says he plans to reach out to the feds about it.
18: We do compete with Alberta for major resource projects. Carbon price is part of that. If we have a federal carbon price of $170 and Alberta has a federal carbon price of $130, that is part of the components that a proponent will consider and deciding where to move forward.
1: The expected agreement stems from the Energy Pact Canada and Alberta reached last fall, which ties various climate policies to an Alberta oil pipeline to the West Coast. An investigation is underway after a woman fell and injured herself at a Surrey parade. The Independent Investigations Office says this happened on April 18th on 128th Street near 80th Avenue. Surrey's Khalsa Day Vice Hockey Parade was happening that day. The woman fell at around 1:30 p.m. while a member with the Surrey Police Service was on a utility vehicle nearby. The office is asking anyone who witnessed the incident to contact them. Businesses around Metro Vancouver are being asked to step in to keep the Vancouver Whitecaps from leaving the city. Our Dean Rex Seidler says the initiative is being led by the Greater Vancouver Board of Trade.
12: Noting the value of the MLS club to the economy and the psyche of the city, the board is calling on businesses to do what they can. The key is supporting the team's financial health. We're talking corporate sponsorships, official partnerships, even group ticket packages. William Donnellan of the IRL Group says one of their pubs has helped in the past, but admits some may not be able to.
19: We've had a tough few years. And unfortunately, I think the majority may not be able to help, but there's plenty of people in the city, I'm sure, who could help, and hopefully they do.
12: Donnellan, the co-owner of establishments like Donnellan's Irish Pub and Heinz Bar and Kitchen, says he and his wife have been here for almost 20 years and watched the soccer team grow. He calls it phenomenal and potentially a huge loss. I'm Dean Reichsieber.
1: You no doubt have seen it driving into downtown Vancouver. Science World is transforming into a soccer ball for the upcoming FIFA World Cup. Our Sarah Jones is learning more about an exhibit inside from Dirk Schlemmer from FIFA Innovation.
20: Well, inside the ball, the World Cup hype continues with FIFA bringing in the traveling soccer and technology exhibition to North America for the first time, giving fans an opportunity to check out the science and technology behind the world-renowned game.
21: The processes behind is not always visible to a spectator, but coming here, seeing a lot of information about how does it work, how was it developed, why do we have it in place, how does it support the different stakeholders is something that is, I think, super beneficial and interesting.
20: The exhibit will take place through five sections, including broadcasting and media, intelligent data, refereeing and fair play, staging the game, and an innovation lab. Sarah Jones, City News, Vancouver.
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1: And heavy winds are making their way through the Coquihalla Highway this evening. Drivers are being warned to watch out for winds of up to 80 kilometers an hour. Environment Canada says weather in the mountains can change suddenly and cause hazardous conditions on the road. It's not expected to last long, with the forecast improving at around midnight. Still to come, the 11:30 News Radio Border Report. It's 10:39.
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15: Well, it's quiet around the border crossings. 5-10 minutes north and southbound for Peace Arch. 10 minutes at Pacific Highway. 10 for Aldergrove and 10 at Sumas. You can find border wait times anytime. vancouver.citynews.ca/border.
1: Thank you very much. He'll be back in 60 seconds for your traffic and weather. It's now 10:40.
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1: 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And now back over to the traffic center. Here's Ryan Littemark.
2: Queensborough Bridge. It's busy again around there, David. They're doing that work till 5 a.m. and it's down to one lane each way. So expect some slowdowns in that Queensborough landing area. Langley has overnight crews working till 5 a.m. on Highway 1 right by the 232nd Street exit. Eastbound currently is a bit slow. There is work on 152nd in Surrey at 64th Avenue. Some lane closures affecting all four ways. Overnight crews are working till 5 a.m. on 16th Avenue at 172nd. Street, so traffic is being directed by a set of lights. There's crews working in Burnaby on Canada Way between Spurling and Burris. Left lane blocked off both ways up the Sea to Sky. There is some sweeping overnight from south of Whistler to Squamish, so watch out for rolling lane closures each way. Now from the 11:30 News Radio Weather Center, overnight cloudy and quite breezy. Southwest winds between 20 and 30 kilometers per hour, a low of 11. Tomorrow, cloudy chance of rain, high of 15. For Friday, mostly cloudy, periods of rain, a high of 13. Saturday, there'll be morning showers and then a mix of sun and cloud, a high of 14. Sunday, morning sun and afternoon cloud and a high of 15. Right now, just a few clouds and it is 14 degrees in Vancouver.
1: Thank you very much, and thank you again for tuning in to 11:30 News Radio. The mayor of Gibson's is satisfied with the plans from BC Ferries, and specifically how they plan to deal with its problems. Silas White says the key to contingency plans is communication, something that's been a problem in the past.
3: Even in the recent weeks, those communications were inconsistent, confusing from a lot of our residents' perspectives.
1: But he says the plans laid out today suggest Ferries has heard the complaints and is serious about making things better. Food, clothing, and cosmetics were among the things that police claim attracted 15 people, and they have arrested them in connection with thefts from stores in the area. Mounties have suggested charges of theft under $5,000 against 10 of them. Police say 8 of the people have a history with police, and 3 were underage. The sting happened more than 3 weeks ago and involved plainclothes officers working with local businesses. Almost $3,500 in goods have since been recovered. And lightning took off a rotor blade, and that's what caused a Helijet chopper with 12 passengers to drop about 900 meters during a flight from Vancouver to Victoria. The Transportation Safety Board has finished its report into what happened in October 2023. The investigation has found while skies were overcast at the time, the two crew members didn't know there was a chance of lightning. The first officer took control after the chopper started falling, but could not determine how fast it was going or where it was. And after getting oriented, the crew decided to continue the flight to the island. Up next, we're going to be taking a look at your top stories and having a check of sports with Marcus Fitzgerald. What's going on, Marcus?
4: A pleasant reminder on Wednesday that the Vancouver Whitecaps do still play matches. And yes, after Wednesday's result in Texas, they're the best team in the circuit. That's coming up in a minute.
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1: Hello there, my name is David Natalini, and here's what's making news right now. Vancouver Mayor Ken Sim says he does not use AI on the city's network after some online concerns regarding his use of the technology. A settlement has been reached regarding the North Shore Wastewater Treatment Plant, and after sports, two people have been arrested after a fight broke out in Surrey. And now from Sportsnet Radio, here's Marcus Fitzgerald.
4: So much going on off the pitch these days with the Vancouver Whitecaps. There is no guarantee they're going to be in Vancouver next year. So naturally, they are presently the best team in Major League Soccer. Thanks to a win on Wednesday night in Texas, they beat FC Dallas 3-2. They get the full 3 points. Sebastian Berhalter scoring twice, including the eventual match winner in the 64th minute. It's tough to remember sometimes that the Caps do still play all these games because they won't be back to BC Place until August. It's going to be a little bit, but they get a nice win on Wednesday. Over to the Stanley Cup playoffs. The Minnesota Wild Colorado Avalanche matchup came to an end, and it looked like the Wild would force a game six back at home on Friday. Instead, they blew a 3-0 lead. Colorado wins in overtime 4-3. Former Vancouver Giant defenseman Brett Kulak scoring the overtime winner. Kulak also made a nice play at the other end of the rink to set up that series-clinching goal. The Avs have been unbelievable in these playoffs. They are the Stanley Cup favorite, and they will meet the winner of the Vegas-Anaheim matchup. That series could conclude on Thursday night on the pond in Southern California. Vegas up 3-2. Montreal and Buffalo Game 5 is also on tap for Thursday. That series is tied at 2 games apiece. In the bigs, the Blue Jays beat the Rays in extras. The Astros beat the Mariners in extra innings. Sports at 15 and 45 past every hour anytime. Sportsnet.ca/650.
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20: This is 1130 News Radio. Hello there, I'm Jim Benny. A former Mountie has been found not guilty of acting on behalf of the Chinese government in a plan to coerce a multimillionaire to return to China to face fraud charges.
21: A BC Supreme Court judge has doubt about the nature and extent of former Mountie William Miker's actions, noting that the Crown failed to prove beyond a reasonable doubt that he committed any of the alleged acts. The former RCMP officer was accused of acting as a proxy for Chinese authorities as he prepared to convince the Canadian resident to return to China in 2017. An allegation brought under Canada's security legislation. The accused lawyer said in closing remarks last month that the Crown's case against his client was purely circumstantial. Naira Ahmed, The Canadian Press.
20: Surrey police say two men face several charges following their arrest in connection to an extortion-related shooting last month. Staff Sergeant Lindsay Houghton says they've also decided to release the pictures of the two men. 22-year-old Damanjeet Singh and 30-year-old Parmadan Singh.
22: We have had tips come in previously when we have released photos, and we're asking people to look at these photos, see if you recognize these two men, and phone Surrey Police Service.
20: Houghton says both men are Indian nationals, and Surrey Police have reached out to Canada Border Services. The April 22nd shooting targeted a home at 87A and 134th Street. A legal ruling has put down a separatist petition in Alberta, but it will not go unchallenged by the province. Alberta Premier Danielle Smith calls the court decision undemocratic.
23: Justice Shana Leonard quashing the petition aimed at having a question promoting separation during this fall's referendum. The judge saying the province had a duty to consult with First Nations, whose lawyers argued the referendum process is unconstitutional with no requirement for Indigenous consultation and that it would violate treaty rights. Premier Danielle Smith says it's an undemocratic and legally incorrect ruling that her government will appeal.
24: Our citizen initiative petition was always meant to be very permissive, and we kept on having to modify it to ensure that that permissive quality was in there. We want to hear from Albertans. That's what we think democracy is.
23: Organizers handed in the signatures they gathered last week, boasting they had more than 300,000 signatures and containing more than 100,000 signatures than they needed. I'm Darren Rathwell.
20: Ryan's back in 60 seconds. We have traffic and weather together on the ones. 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
2: 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I'm Howie Mandel. 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
6: The Rogers Xfinity Internet Traffic Center. I'm Ryan Littlemark at the Queensboro Bridge. Once again, there's maintenance until 5 a.m. So down to one lane each way. Pretty busy 91A northbound from Howes and also off of Stewartson Way. Surrey has overnight work until 5 a.m. on 16th Avenue at 172nd. Traffic is being directed by a set of lights. There's road work on 152nd and 64th. Some lane closures affecting all four directions. And there's that water main break that happened much earlier. 64th Avenue at 172nd. So crews are directing traffic around there. Up the Sea to Sky, crews are sweeping overnight south of Whistler to Squamish, so watch out for rolling lane closures, both north and southbound. And then in Langley, crews are working on Highway 1 right by the 232nd Street exit. Watch out for delays east and westbound. And now from the 1130 News Radio Weather Center, for overnight, partly cloudy and breezy. Southwest winds picking up between 20 to 30 kilometers per hour, a low of 11. For Thursday, mostly cloudy, chance of rain, a high of 15. Friday, mostly cloudy, periods of rain, a high of 13. Saturday, there'll be morning showers, and then sun and cloud, a high of 14. And Sunday, morning sun and afternoon cloud with a high of 15.
20: This is 1130 News Radio. Good evening. I'm Jim Benny. A long-awaited meeting between Donald Trump and his Chinese counterpart is taking place in Beijing.
25: Mr. Trump was greeted with a gun salute and military parade outside the Great Hall of the People in Beijing before the two leaders sat down for talks. Inside, President Xi had warm words for Mr. Trump.
26: I always believe that our two countries have more common interests than differences. Success in one is an opportunity for the other. And a stable bilateral relationship is good for the world.
25: Mr. Trump was just as polite.
27: You and I have known each other now for a long time. In fact, the longest relationship of our two countries that any president and president has had. And it's to me an honor.
25: They're expected to discuss trade, competition over technology, Taiwan, and America's war against Iran. President Xi, meanwhile, wants Washington to reduce arms sales to Taiwan.
20: David Harper reporting. There was another attempt by the U.S. Congress to have a say on the war in Iran.
28: Senate Republicans again blocked Democratic legislation to halt President Trump's war in Iran. But Democrats added a Republican to their side. Alaska's Lisa Murkowski. Oregon Democrat Jeff Merkley says mistakes have been made in Iran.
29: That's why the founders said a president by himself should not be able to go to war, and wrote a constitution. That we each have pledged ourselves to. We are a democratic republic, not an authoritarian power.
28: Wyoming's John Barrasso is among the Republicans backing the president. The
30: president made it very clear that the major fighting is halted, clear that the American ceasefire has held for more than a month, and our naval blockade is working.
28: More Republicans are also growing uneasy about higher gas prices related to the war. Ed Donahue, Washington.
20: Princess Kate is on her first solo overseas trip since she revealed she has cancer. Kate has now resumed royal duties and is in Italy for a passion project about young children.
31: The princess will be going to schools and institutions here, meeting with children and educators to see how their unique methods help in a child's formative years. The news of her visit already pulling crowds. The princess has not been on an overseas tour for more than 3 years. Her last trip with her husband, Prince William, to Boston back in 2022. The princess now ready to focus on her passion for early childhood development.
20: ABC's Maggie Rooley. Michael Jackson's daughter has scored a legal victory in Los Angeles.
32: Paris Jackson claimed over $625,000 in bonuses that executors of her father's estate paid to law firms in 2018 were excessive. Now a Los Angeles judge has agreed with Paris Jackson, saying the money must be returned to the estate. Paris's attorney said the bonuses were wasteful gift-giving. In a statement to ABC News, a spokesperson says Paris has always been focused on what's best for her family and that it's a massive win for them and that the estate is supposed to be prudent and financially responsible. Alex Stone, ABC News, Los Angeles.
20: Coming up in just a moment, Chris McCusker has a look at business on 1130 News Radio.
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10: Shares in Ford seeing the biggest one-day bounce in about 6 years today. The stock jumped by 13.5%. Morgan Stanley issued a bullish call that the automaker's energy storage business could soon make a deal with hyperscalers. On Wall Street, fresh records for the S&P and the NASDAQ again today. Despite that hot reading on producer prices, the NASDAQ was higher by 314, an advance of 1.2%. The S&P was up 43 and the Dow down 67. Now, as well today, the U.S. Senate confirmed Kevin Warsh as the next Fed chair. And then shares in AI chipmaker Cerebras are set to price the IPO at $185 a share. The stock is set to go public any day. On this side of the border, Equinox Gold, based in Vancouver, has agreed to acquire Canada's Orla Mining to create the second largest gold producer in this country. It's a $5.1 billion deal. Shares in Equinox Gold on Bay Street down 1.8% today. Orla Mining stock higher by 0.8%. Now, gold futures did move higher by 0.3% today, to $4,699. The TSX, though, did snap a three-day winning streak. It was down 249 points, 34,041. Oil also snapped a three-day winning streak, down $1.16 to $101.02 a barrel. The latest supply report in the U.S. did show a drop of 4.3 million barrels last week. At the Business Center, I'm Chris McCusker.
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20: Hello there, I'm Jim Benny. Here's what's making news right now.
10: A mixed finish on markets today with the TSX and the Dow snapping winning streaks and fresh records for the S&P and the NASDAQ. Business at 26.
0: BC Ferries saying it's hiring more workers and focused on fleet renewal ahead of the busy summer travel season.
20: Premier David Eby of BC will reach out to the feds over news of a carbon price deal between Alberta and Ottawa.
2: A new report is predicting a multi-billion dollar surplus for the Alberta government instead of the major deficit expected just a few months ago.
3: An overtime hero in Denver, Brett Kulak, is the guy for the Avalanche. The Avs are off to the conference final. That and more coming up in sports at 15.
10: A mixed finish on markets today with the TSX and the Dow snapping winning streaks and fresh records for the S&P and the NASDAQ. Business at 26.
20: Those stories and more coming up in 60 seconds. But first, a look at traffic and weather together.
5: From the Rogers Xfinity Internet Traffic Center, I'm Ryan Littlemark at the Queensboro Bridge. Once again, there's maintenance until 5 a.m., so down to one lane each way. Pretty busy, 91A northbound from Howes and also off of Stewartson Way. Surrey has overnight work until 5 a.m. on 16th Avenue at 172nd. Traffic is being directed by a set of lights. There's road work on 152nd and 64th. Some lane closures affecting all four directions. And there's that water main break that happened much earlier, 64th Avenue at 172nd. So crews are directing traffic around there. And then in Langley, crews are working on Highway 1 right by the 232nd Street exit. Watch out for delays east and westbound. And now from the 1130 News Radio Weather Center, for overnight, partly cloudy and breezy. Southwest winds picking up between 20 to 30 kilometers per hour, a low of 11. For Thursday, mostly cloudy, chance of rain, a high of 15. Friday, mostly cloudy, periods of rain, a high of 13. Saturday, there'll be morning showers and then sun and cloud, a high of 14. And Sunday, morning sun and afternoon cloud with a high of 15.
20: We have traffic and weather together every 10 minutes on the ones. And our top story this hour on News Radio, a legal ruling that quashes a separatist petition in Alberta will not go unchallenged by the province. Premier Smith calls the court decision undemocratic.
6: Justice Shana Leonard quashing the petition aimed at having a question promoting separation during this fall's referendum. The judge saying the province had a duty to consult with First Nations, whose lawyers argued the referendum process is unconstitutional with no requirement for Indigenous consultation and that it would violate treaty rights. Premier Daniel Smith says it's an undemocratic and legally incorrect ruling that her government will appeal.
16: Our citizen initiative petition was always meant to be very permissive, and we kept on having to modify it to ensure that that permissive quality was in there. We want to hear from Albertans. That's what we think democracy is.
6: Organizers handed in the signatures they gathered last week, boasting they had more than 300,000 signatures and containing more than 100,000 signatures than they needed. I'm Darren Rathwell.
20: More on the story now. The man behind organizing the Forever Canadian petition to keep Alberta in Canada is welcoming the judge's decision. However, former MLA Thomas Lukaszuk says the premier can still put the question forward in the legislature and have current MLAs vote on separation. He says if that happens, he believes those members will agree with him.
17: I have full faith in MLAs and Alberta legislature that they will vote much in alignment with the vote of allegiance that they have swore in the legislature that Alberta should stay, and this should put the entire question to rest.
20: Lukaszuk claims their petition drive did get over 500,000 signatures in support of staying in the country. BC Ferries admits it's working at peak output even before the start of the busy summer travel season. But we're hearing from the vice president of strategy, who says the Ferry Corp is working on expanding the fleet.
0: Brian Anderson says due to growing demand, there are two major changes are hiring more seasonal staff and working towards fleet renewal. With the addition of 620 seasonal staff, they are also planning to deliver 8 new vessels over the next 5 years.
18: The most immediate impact customers will see comes from the expansion of our Island-class fleet. 4 new Island-class vessels are arriving soon and will serve the routes between Nanaimo and Gaborone and the route between Campbell River and Quadra Island.
0: Anderson adds that the summer season might bring some fuel surcharges to customers, blaming fuel price volatility and supply chain pressures.
18: Under our regulatory framework, BC Ferries can implement a temporary fuel surcharge to help offset those increases.
0: Customers will be notified ahead of time about any price hikes. I'm Asta Pandekanan.
20: Well, more on the story now. Eric McNeely is the president of the BC Ferry and Marine Workers Union, and he says with a system as large as BC Ferries, the fleet should be updated sooner.
19: Some of these vessels should have probably been replaced decades ago. There's not a lot of 60-plus-year-old ferries operating in the world every day.
1: certainly not in saltwater.
20: McNeely adds staffing is still a growing concern, with workers complaining about having no work-life balance. He says members are burning out, as some are working 7 days a week. Mayor of Gibson, Silent White, likes what he hears from BC Ferries, especially the transparency over the limits of the aging fleet and what would happen if a ferry gets pulled out of service.
21: That is important, I think, especially in a community like ours, where there's quite a sophisticated understanding of our ferry system from a lot of people who've been using it all their life.
20: White admits he's still concerned about the fact that no replacement ferry would happen to something on the vessel that goes to the Sunshine Coast and back to the mainland. Premier David Eby of BC says his government will reach out to the feds over news of a carbon price deal between Ottawa and Alberta. An unnamed source has told the Canadian Press Wire Service the deal would increase Alberta's effective carbon price to $130 by 2040. Eby says this would be a big deal for BC because the rest of Canada has a mandated carbon price of $170 by 2030.
22: We are in direct competition with Alberta on certain projects. We will not be in a competitive position if Alberta has a special federal carbon price that the rest of us don't have access to in the rest of Canada.
20: The Supreme Court ruled in 2021, while Ottawa had the power to set a minimum carbon price standard, it has to treat all provinces and territories equally. Provinces and cities across our country are dealing with deficits, but Alberta could post a multi-billion dollar surplus this year if oil prices remain high.
2: Back in February, the Alberta budget projected a major deficit, with the finance minister citing population growth and the low price of oil at the time. However, with oil prices spiking due to the war in Iran, a new report from the Business Council of Alberta is now estimating what could happen if they stay high. Mike Holden is the council's chief economist and the vice president of policy.
23: Just a couple of months ago, the province was expecting a deficit in the range of $9.4 billion, and if prices average out in the sort of mid $80 barrel range, and they're at about $100 right now, for the rest of the year, you know, we could see a surplus in the $6 billion range.
2: He says if things continue status quo, the numbers could trigger provincial relief at the gas pumps, but that decision would be up to the government. And the council says Alberta's economy is expected to grow by close to 3% this year, rather than shrink by 2%, which was the prediction before the war. I'm Lisa Grant.
20: Let's talk about wildfires in the West now. First in British Columbia, thunderstorms have sparked a number of new fires, four of them, in fact, out of control in the coastal fire region. Two are near Chehalis Lake. One is near Harrison Hot Springs. The other is near Alouette Lake. So again, this is in the Vancouver area. There's also an update on the large Windy Creek wildfire in the northeast part of the province, discovered Monday night. It's now classified as being held and currently sits at roughly 206 hectares. Meanwhile, at least for BCers, you will be able to roast marshmallows over a campfire this May long weekend, as the Wildfire Service says the Category 1 campfire ban will be rescinded as of noon on Friday. As for fires in Alberta, the big one is northwest of Edmonton, about 51 hectares near the town of Whitecourt. However, it's no longer classified as out of control. The Greater Vancouver Board of Trade is asking its members to step forward to help save the Vancouver Whitecaps. Dean Rex Edler reports the group has released an open letter calling on businesses to do more than talk.
24: The board says the Whitecaps are a big part of Vancouver, and its members are going to do what they can to help keep them here. Specifically, the idea is to find ways to close the revenue gap, something their current owners have suggested is an issue, basically suggesting the corporate community could do more. So, members of the Board of Trade are going to try. William Donnellan is from the IRL group, the operators of establishments like Donnellan's Irish Pub and Shamrock Storehouse.
25: The Whitecaps are on a great run, as we all know, and this has brought so much fun and excitement, which is badly needed, to our city, and we don't want to lose that.
24: Donnellan says the IRL group has stepped up in the past with one of its pubs partnering up with the MLS squad, but admits some sectors within the local economy are still struggling, so this may not be easy. I'm Dean Rexedler.
20: Crews are turning Science World in Vancouver into a giant soccer ball to welcome fans to the World Cup. The building will also feature a soccer and technology exhibit for people to learn about the science that goes into the game. Our Sarah Jones is speaking with Kirk Schlemmer from FIFA Innovation.
26: From learning about the history of tech that helped shape the game to understanding the video assistance referee and how it works.
1: the video match officials. They do have access to all the match-facing camera angles, and whenever there is a situation that can be reviewed by a video assistant referee, they check all the angles. They have a replay operator who helps them to find the best angle and to identify it, which is not always easy.
4: The FIFA exhibition at Science World opens to the public on Friday and runs until September 7th. Sarah Jones, City News, Vancouver.
20: In 60 seconds, traffic and weather together on the ones.
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5: Rogers Xfinity Internet Traffic Center. I'm Ryan Littlemark in Surrey. A couple areas where there is construction. Overnight work until 5 a.m. on 16th Avenue and 172nd Street. Traffic is being directed by a set of lights. There's workers on 152nd and 64th. Lane closures affecting all four directions, so it's pretty busy around there. There's that water main break that happened earlier in Cloverdale. 64th Avenue at 172nd. Crews are directing traffic. Queensboro Bridge, maintenance till 5 a.m. down to one lane each way. Gets pretty busy around 91A off of Howes. Langley has overnight crews working on Highway 1 right by that 232nd Street exit, so delays for the freeway both east and westbound. Now the latest forecast from the 1130 News Radio Weather Center. Overnight, partly cloudy and breezy. Southwest winds between 20 and 30 kilometers per hour, a low of 11. For Thursday, cloudy, a chance for rain throughout the day and a high of 15. Friday, mostly cloudy, periods of rain, a high of 13. Saturday, there'll be morning showers and cloudy, then some sunshine, a high of 14. And Sunday, morning sun, afternoon cloud, and a high of 15.
20: You're listening to News Radio. Let's give you the big political story from the West Coast. Vancouver Mayor Ken Sim is responding to what he calls misinformation and speculation about his use of artificial intelligence. At a news conference on Monday, he spoke about how he uses AI in his work.
27: I have 11 AI agents running right now, doing all my, like a lot of my work in the background.
20: Well, the backlash was swift on social media with concerns over privacy and possible policy decisions made with AI. Sim has had to post a statement now saying any AI agents or tools he experiments with are used strictly for personal reasons. The little pauses, ums, and movements when you struggle to find the right word may far reveal more about your brain than anyone realized. Researchers at the University of Toronto have discovered everyday speech patterns are closely tied to executive function, the mental system that powers memory, planning, focus, and flexibility thinking. By using AI to analyze natural conversations, the team found they could predict cognitive performance with surprising accuracy. This potentially opens the door to simple speech-related tools that could detect early signs of dementia long before traditional testing does. We've got sports coming up just around the corner here on News Radio.
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20: Hello there, I'm Jim Benny. Here's what's making news across Western Canada right now. Undemocratic is what Alberta's premier is crying after a court decision against a petition signed by separatists. The BC Ferry Workers Union says the province's fleet should be updated sooner than the government is planning. Coming up, Alberta was talking about a deficit, but now it may be looking at a surplus thanks to oil. And now from Sportsnet Radio, here's Marcus Fitzgerald.
0: A little overtime magic in Denver. Brett Kulak, the former Edmonton Oiler, scoring the series-winning goal. It was the Avalanche over the Wild 4-3. Minnesota was hopeful to force a game six back on home ice. It looked like they might do that. They were up 3-0 in the first period. Colorado has been head and shoulders above the rest in the NHL this season, and they showed why in the second and third periods. They struck twice late in the third just to force overtime, and then Kulak scoring the series winner early on in the extra session. So the Avs are through to the conference final. They await the winner of the Vegas-Anaheim matchup. The Golden Knights could close that series out in Southern California on Thursday as part of a postseason doubleheader. We'll see game five between the Habs and the Sabres in Buffalo. That series is tied at two after Montreal let an opportunity slip away with that home ice loss earlier in the week. As for the story in the bigs, the Blue Jays took the Rays to extras. They got the win 5-3. It was the Astros over the Mariners in extra innings as well, 4-3. As always, you can check the full MLB slate at sportsnet.ca. On the pitch, the Vancouver Whitecaps, so much going on around the team off the pitch. But when they are on the field, they're pretty good. The full 3 points in Texas, they beat FC Dallas 3-2. Sebastian Berhalter with a pair of goals, including the winner in the 64th minute. The Whitecaps, as of right now, are the best team in Major League Soccer. Sports at 15 and 45 past every hour or anytime. 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
12: You're listening to 1130 News Radio. I'm David Natalini. Surrey police remain tight-lipped about a fight last night that prompted a massive police presence.
13: What they are telling us is the fight broke out between six men, all of whom were taken to hospital, two of which remain there with serious but not life-threatening injuries. Sergeant Allie Galis speaks for the SPS. She says two men have been arrested and since released with conditions.
15: At approximately 8:20 p.m., police received a call of a fight between two groups of men in the area of 133rd Street and 89th Avenue.
13: Police are not sharing if any weapons were used and what prompted this fight to break out. It's also unclear if the two groups were known to each other. Galis does confirm this incident is not connected to the BC gang conflict. I'm Reynaldo Suarez.
12: Surrey police have also released pictures of two men arrested in connection to an extortion-related shooting last month. Staff Sergeant Lindsay Houghton says 22-year-old Damanjeet Singh and 30-year-old Pardaman Singh face several charges.
16: Both those men currently remain in custody and have future court dates in the next couple weeks. Both of them are foreign nationals, and SPS has engaged CBSA for any related immigration investigations that they may be doing.
12: The shooting happened on April 22nd at a home on 87A Avenue and 134th Street. Houghton says pictures of the men have been released in the hopes of more witnesses coming forward. And there appears to be a legal roadblock for plans to get a separation question on the Alberta ballot this fall. Our Darren Rathwell reports a judge has found the petition should never have been issued in the first place.
17: Justice Shana Leonard quashing the petition that's aimed at having a pro-separation question included in the fall referendum. The question being whether you agree Alberta should cease being part of Canada. Leonard says the province had a duty to consult with First Nations. Lawyers for several First Nations say separation would violate treaty rights and that the referendum process and its use by separatists are unconstitutional. There's no requirement for Indigenous consultation. Last week, petition organizers said they handed in more than 300,000 signatures towards getting their question on the ballot, more than 100,000 than they needed. I'm Darren Rathwell.
12: Alberta Premier Danielle Smith says she believes the ruling to be incorrect in law and will be appealing it. Coming up next, we're going to be

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2: From the Rogers Xfinity Internet Traffic Center, I'm Ryan Littlemark at the Queensborough Bridge. Once again, there's maintenance until 5 a.m., so down to one lane each way. Pretty busy, 91A northbound from Howes and also off of Stewartson Way. Surrey has overnight work until 5 a.m. on 16th Avenue. At 172nd, traffic is being directed by a set of lights. There's road work on 152nd and 64th. Some lane closures affecting all four directions. And there's that water main break that happened much earlier, 64th Avenue at 172nd. So crews are directing traffic around there. And then in Langley, crews are working on Highway 1 right by the 232nd Street exit. Watch out for delays east and westbound. And now from the 1130 News Radio Weather Center, for overnight, partly cloudy and breezy. Southwest winds picking up between 20 to 30 kilometers per hour, a low of 11. For Thursday, mostly cloudy, chance of rain, a high of 15. Friday, mostly cloudy, periods of rain, a high of 13. Saturday, there'll be morning showers and then sun and cloud, a high of 14. And Sunday, morning sun and afternoon cloud with a high of 15.
3: Welcome back, I'm David Natalini. Looking stateside, a Utah woman who wrote a children's book about grief after her husband died has been sent to prison for life. A jury found she killed her husband to cash in on life insurance money.
4: On what would have been Eric Richens' 44th birthday, his father asking the judge to send Corey Richens to prison for life.
5: No parent should ever have to bury their child.
4: A jury found Corey Richens tried to poison her husband on Valentine's Day of 2022, but failed. And then weeks later, put a deadly amount of fentanyl into a cocktail she made her husband, killing him in bed. The judge handing down her sentence.
6: The court hereby sentences you to life without parole.
4: Alex Stone, EBC News.
3: There's a new U.S. government crackdown on fraud.
7: The Trump administration is expanding its fraud-busting initiative in federal health programs. Vice President J.D. Vance says there will be a $1.3 billion deferral in Medicaid reimbursements to California.
8: How long are people going to pay into programs if they know that that money doesn't go to a low-income kid who needs health care, but that money goes into a fraudster getting rich?
7: Details weren't given, but the administration identified questionable expenditures and anomalies, such as a higher rate of growth in California's home care program compared with other states.
8: California has not taken fraud very seriously.
7: On ex-California Governor Gavin Newsom's office disputes the claims, writing, "We hate fraud, but that's not what this is." Adding the state's home care program grew because the state is keeping more people out of far more expensive nursing homes. There will also be a six-month freeze on some new Medicare enrollments. Ed Donahue, Washington.
3: And Meta's rolling out something new on WhatsApp in an effort to address privacy concerns.
9: It's an incognito chat feature for its artificial intelligence assistant on WhatsApp messaging. Meta says the incognito chats will be powered by its private processing technology, which means the conversations remain invisible to everyone, including the company itself. Now, the company says in a blog post, the conversations are not saved and the messages will disappear. The idea here is to allow for more open conversations about sensitive personal, financial, health, or work-related information without being worried about the data being used or stored. Meta is also planning something called Side Chat in the coming months, which allows users to get private assistance within any chat on WhatsApp. I'm Chris McCusker.
3: Up next, we're going to be taking a look at your business report. 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
2: From the Rogers Xfinity Internet Traffic Center, I'm Ryan Littlemark at the Queensboro Bridge. Once again, there's maintenance until 5 a.m., so down to one lane each way. Pretty busy, 91A northbound from Howes and also off of Stewartson Way. Surrey has overnight work until 5 a.m. on 16th Avenue at 172nd. Traffic is being directed by a set of lights. There's road work on 152nd and 64th. Some lane closures affecting all four directions. And there's that water main break that happened much earlier, 64th Avenue at 172nd. So crews are directing traffic around there. And then in Langley, crews are working on Highway 1 right by the 232nd Street exit. Watch out for delays east and westbound. And now from the 1130 News Radio Weather Center, for overnight, partly cloudy and breezy. Southwest winds picking up between 20 to 30 kilometers per hour, a low of 11. For Thursday, mostly cloudy, chance of rain, a high of 15. Friday, mostly cloudy, periods of rain, a high of 13. Saturday, there'll be morning showers and then sun and cloud, a high of 14. And Sunday, morning sun and afternoon cloud with a high of 15.
3: You're listening to News Radio. I'm Tom Hackett. In Beijing for a high-stakes summit, President Trump saying he'd seek to deepen economic and diplomatic ties with China. ABC's Melissa Adan.
4: China rolling out a red carpet earlier, welcoming the president and major tech leaders that traveled with the president, Elon Musk, and AI chipmaker NVIDIA's CEO, Jensen Huang, as they got off Air Force One. 300 young people waving Chinese and American flags. The summit had been rescheduled due to the war in Iran. China is by far the largest buyer of Iranian oil.
3: As they met, President Trump called President Xi Jinping a great leader. Israeli strikes in Lebanon, growing pressure in the Strait of Hormuz, and stalled diplomacy are raising fears the Iran war could spread further across the region.
5: President Trump is in China this week as Washington pushes Tehran to scale back its nuclear program and ease pressure on shipping routes. Iran says any deal would need to include sanctions relief, compensation for war damage, and an end to fighting across the region.
6: Because Trump's reputation in the Middle East is now on the line, his image is more important than anything else at this stage. If China can present an option that ends the war in a way that does not further damage Trump's reputation, then this will certainly happen. Otherwise, I personally see a higher probability of an attack if such an outcome is not reached.
5: For now, there's no sign of a breakthrough, with fighting continuing in Lebanon and tensions still high in the Strait of Hormuz ahead of another round of U.S.-backed talks later this week. Brandon Rowe, City News, Toronto.
3: Just as President Trump was preparing to meet with the Chinese president, Russia launched a massive aerial attack on Ukraine. The bombardment follows a three-day ceasefire, which coincided with a military parade in Moscow. Here's ABC's Patrick Vell on the Start Here podcast.
7: This year, for the first time in nearly two decades, no tanks or military vehicles really took part in this parade. And that's because the Kremlin was afraid that Ukraine might attack them with its increasingly effective drone strikes that it's been mounting in Russia. And so basically the Kremlin tried to say, let's have a time out while I do this parade, because it would have been embarrassing if Ukraine was able to hit it. And that is a pretty extraordinary admission of weakness from the Kremlin.
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3: 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Today, we get the government reading of April U.S. retail sales with expectations for an increase of maybe 0.4% from March, but nowhere near the jump in March from February. That's because the retail sales report is not inflation adjusted, meaning March's 1.7% increase was fueled in outsized part by the spike in gas prices. Bloomberg Economics predicts we will see that sales in stores, meaning not gas stations, restaurants, or auto dealers, fell last month. Overseas companies exporting their products to the U.S. have shown scant signs of willingness to absorb tariff costs, and that means U.S. companies importing their goods faced with the choice of absorbing tariffs themselves or passing them on to the rest of us. Either way, the prices U.S. importers pay have remained high. Today's reading will likely show an increase of 0.6% in non-petroleum import prices, 0.9% overall. That would lift the year-over-year rate to 3% from March's 2.1%. Andrew O'Day, Bloomberg Radio.
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9: You ordered Elmo, but got Emlo. Huh? Expected K-pop demon hunters. 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Ooh. Wanted everything to match. But it's giving 50 Shades of Pink. From birthdays to bachelorettes. When it's gotta be right. Party City.

0: The South Carolina Supreme Court unanimously ruled to overturn Alex Murdaugh's murder convictions. Prosecutors said Murdaugh killed his wife and son in 2021 to distract from financial crimes, for which he's still serving time in prison. The justices took issue with the actions of the court clerk at the time, who's now accused of improperly influencing the jury in the murder cases. The issue that the court honed in on was the fact that before he took the stand, she told the jurors, quote, not to be fooled by his attorneys, to watch him closely, to watch his body movements. And when they were about to begin deliberations, she told the jury that, quote, this shouldn't take too long.
1: 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News Radio.
0: Hello, and thanks for joining us. It's May 14th. I'm Tom Hackett. Here's what's making news right now.
2: Alberta's premier to legally challenge a ruling that quashes a separation petition in Alberta, a petition that gathered thousands of signatures. What the premier's thoughts are coming up.
3: BC Ferries saying it's hiring more workers and focused on fleet renewal ahead of the busy summer travel season.
4: A new report is predicting a multi-billion dollar surplus for the Alberta government instead of the major deficit expected just a few months ago.
5: Vancouver Mayor Ken Sim is addressing the public over comments he made about his use of artificial intelligence.
6: Overtime magic on the ice in Denver. We'll get into all that. The Whitecaps, 3 points on the road in Texas. Sports at 45.
0: We've got all those stories and even a whole lot more coming your way in just 60 seconds. But first, at your ones, we got your traffic and weather.
7: Rogers Xfinity Internet Traffic Center. I'm Ryan Littlemark in Surrey. A couple areas where there is construction. Overnight work until 5 a.m. on 16th Avenue, 172nd Street. Traffic is being directed by a set of lights. There's workers on 152nd and 64th. Lane closures affecting all four directions, so it's pretty busy around there. There's that water main break that happened earlier in Cloverdale, 64th Avenue at 172nd. Crews are directing traffic. Queensboro Bridge, maintenance till 5 a.m., down to one lane each way. Gets pretty busy around 91A off of Howes. Langley has overnight crews working on Highway 1 right by that 232nd Street exit, so delays for the freeway both east and westbound. Now the latest forecast from the 1130 News Radio Weather Center. Overnight, partly cloudy and breezy. Southwest winds between 20 and 30 kilometers per hour, a low of 11. For Thursday, cloudy, a chance for rain throughout the day and a high of 15. Friday, mostly cloudy, periods of rain, a high of 13. Saturday, there'll be morning showers and cloudy, then some sunshine, a high of 14. And Sunday, morning sun, afternoon cloud, and a high of 15.
0: Now, for your top story is a legal ruling that quashes a separatist petition in Alberta will not go unchallenged by the province. Premier Smith calls the court decision undemocratic.
2: Justice Shana Leonard quashing the petition aimed at having a question promoting separation during this fall's referendum. The judge saying the province had a duty to consult with First Nations, whose lawyers argue the referendum process is unconstitutional with no requirement for Indigenous consultation and that it would violate treaty rights. Premier Danielle Smith says it's an undemocratic and legally incorrect ruling that her government will appeal.
8: Our citizen initiative petition was always meant to be very permissive, and we kept on having to modify it to ensure that that permissive quality was in there. We want to hear from Albertans. That's what we think democracy is.
2: Organizers handed in the signatures they gathered last week, boasting they had more than 300,000 signatures and containing more than 100,000 signatures than they needed. I'm Darren Rathwell.
0: The man behind organizing the Forever Canadian petition to keep Alberta in Canada is welcoming the judge's decision. However, former MLA Thomas Lukaszczyk says the premier can still push the question forward in the legislature and have current MLAs vote on separation. He says if it happens, he believes those members will agree with him.
9: I have full faith in MLAs and Alberta legislature that they will vote much in alignment with the vote of allegiance that they have swore in the legislature that Alberta should stay, and this should put the entire question to rest.
0: Lukaszczyk claims their petition drive did get over 500,000 signatures in support of staying in the country. BC Ferries admits it is already working at peak output even before the start of the busy summer travel season. But 1130's Asta Pandikanon is hearing from the VP of Strategy, who says they're working on expanding their fleet.
3: Brian Anderson says due to growing demand, there are two major changes are hiring more seasonal staff and working towards fleet renewal. With the addition of 620 seasonal staff, they are also planning to deliver 8 new vessels over the next 5 years.
10: The most immediate impact customers will see comes from the expansion of our Island-class fleet. 4 new Island-class vessels are arriving soon and will serve the routes between Nanaimo and Gaborone and the route between Campbell River and Quadra Island.
3: Anderson adds that the summer season might bring some fuel surcharges to customers, blaming fuel price volatility and supply chain pressures.
10: Under our regulatory framework, BC Ferries can implement a temporary fuel surcharge to help offset those increases.
3: Customers will be notified ahead of time about any price hikes. I'm Asta Pandekanan.
0: Eric McNeely is the president of BC Ferry and Marine Workers Union. He says with a system as large as BC Ferries, the fleet should be updated sooner.
11: Some of these vessels should have probably been replaced decades ago. There's not a lot of 60-plus-year-old ferries operating in the world every day, certainly not in saltwater.
0: McNeely adds staffing is still a growing concern, with workers complaining about having no work-life balance. He says members are burning out, as some are working 7 days a week. Gibson's Mayor Silas White likes what he heard from BC Ferries, especially the transparency over the limits of the aging fleet and what would happen if a ferry gets pulled out of service.
12: That is important, I think, especially in a community like ours, where there's quite a sophisticated understanding of our ferry system from a lot of people who've been using it all their lives.
0: But White admits he's still concerned about the fact there's no replacement ferry if something happens to either vessel on the run from Horseshoe Bay to Langdale. Vancouver Mayor Ken Sim is responding to what he calls misinformation and speculation about his use of artificial intelligence. 11:30's David Natalini reports this comes after a comment at a Monday news conference.
13: I have 11 AI agents running right now, doing all my, like a lot of my work in the background.
5: The backlash was swift on social media, some concerned over privacy and others questioning the documents these agents have access to. Sim posted a statement saying any AI agents or tools he experiments with are strictly used for personal reasons. He adds they were never used for city business or on city hardware, remaining on his personal computer. The mayor finished by encouraging people to learn new skills and explore their interests, with AI being one of his. I'm David Natalini.
0: Premier David Eby says his government will reach out to the feds over news of a carbon price deal between Ottawa and Alberta. An unnamed source tells the Canadian Press the deal would increase Alberta's effective carbon price to $130 by 2040. Eby says this would be a big deal for BC because the rest of Canada has a mandated carbon price of $170 by 2030.
14: We are in direct competition with Alberta on certain projects. We will not be in a competitive position if Alberta has a special federal carbon price that the rest of us don't have access to in the rest of Canada.
0: The Supreme Court ruled in 2021 that while Ottawa had the power to set a minimum carbon pricing standard, it has to treat all provinces and territories equally. Provinces and cities across the country are dealing with deficits, but Alberta could post a multi-billion-dollar surplus this year if oil prices remain high.
4: Back in February, the Alberta budget projected a major deficit, with the finance minister citing population growth and the low price of oil at the time. However, with oil prices spiking due to the war in Iran, a new report from the Business Council of Alberta is now estimating what could happen if they stay high. Mike Holden is the council's chief economist and the vice president of policy.
15: Just a couple of months ago, the province was expecting a deficit in the range of $9.4 billion. And if prices average out in the sort of mid $80 barrel range, and they're at about $100 right now, for the rest of the year, you know, we could see a surplus in the $6 billion range.
4: He says if things continue status quo, the numbers could trigger provincial relief at the gas pumps, but that decision would be up to the government. And the council says Alberta's economy is expected to grow by close to 3% this year, rather than shrink by 2%, which was the prediction before the war. I'm Lisa Grant.
0: Wildfire crews are responding to several new fire starts in the region in the wake of recent thunderstorms. There are 4 new wildfires burning out of control in the Coastal Fire Center, which were sparked by lightning in the past 24 hours. Two are near Chehalis Lake, one's near Harrison, and the other's near Alouette Lake. There's also an update on the large Windy Creek wildfire in the northeastern part of the province, which was discovered Monday night. It's now classified as being held and currently sits at roughly 206 hectares. Meantime, it appears you will be able to roast marshmallows over a campfire this May long weekend. The BC Wildfire Service says the Category 1 campfire ban will be rescinded as of noon on Friday. Coming up in just 60 seconds, we'll have a look at your traffic and weather forecast. It's 40 minutes after the hour. 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
7: From the Rogers Xfinity Internet Traffic Center, I'm Ryan Littlemark at the Queensborough Bridge. Once again, there's maintenance until 5 a.m., so down to one lane each way. Pretty busy, 91A northbound from Howes and also off of Stewartson Way. Surrey has overnight work until 5 a.m. on 16th Avenue at 172nd. Traffic is being directed by a set of lights. There's road work on 152nd and 64th. Some lane closures affecting all four directions. And there's that water main break that happened much earlier, 64th Avenue at 172nd. So crews are directing traffic around there. And then in Langley, crews are working on Highway 1 right by the 232nd Street exit. Watch out for delays east and westbound. And now from the 1130 News Radio Weather Center, for overnight, partly cloudy and breezy. Southwest winds picking up between 20 to 30 kilometers per hour, a low of 11. For Thursday, mostly cloudy, chance of rain, a high of 15. Friday, mostly cloudy, periods of rain, a high of 13. Saturday, there'll be morning showers and then sun and cloud, a high of 14. And Sunday, morning sun and afternoon cloud with a high of 15.
0: The car from Knight Rider, which is sitting in a museum, has been given a speeding ticket.
19: A replica kit car from the classic NBC show Knight Rider got a camera speeding ticket on a New York street.
20: Knight Rider.
19: The only problem, it's sitting in the Volo Museum outside Chicago on display, and they say it hasn't moved in years. They're fighting the $50 ticket.
21: Sure you're doing only 55?
22: Of course I am. 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
19: The picture New York sent the museum shows a black sports car-like kit with what the museum says is a novelty California plate reading Knight, K-N-I-G-H-T, like kit. Julie Walker, New York.
0: Coming up next, we got all your sports highlights. 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
0: Hello, and thanks for joining us. It's May 14th. I'm Tom Hackett. Here's what's making news right now. A legal ruling that shuts down a separatist petition in Alberta will not go unchallenged by the province. Premier Smith calls the court decision undemocratic. BC Ferries admits it's already working at peak output even before the start of the busy summer travel season, while the VP of Strategy says they're working on expanding their fleet. And Vancouver Mayor Ken Sim is responding to what he calls misinformation and speculation about his use of artificial intelligence. This comes after comment at a Monday news conference. 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
2: Minnesota Wild will be thinking about it all summer long. They had a 3-0 lead in the first period against the Colorado Avalanche. They appeared poised. Send that series back to Minnesota for Game 6. Instead, the Avalanche imposed their will. They score 4 unanswered, including the overtime winner, former Oiler and Vancouver Giant Brett Kulak, the series hero. The 3:52 mark of the first overtime period. So on the strength of that victory, the Avalanche are through to the Western Conference Final. They will meet the winner of the Vegas-Anaheim series. The Golden Knights could close that series out on Thursday with a win in Southern California after Vegas won an overtime game at home in their own right on Tuesday. Montreal and Buffalo, Game 5, that's coming up as well on Thursday. It's a postseason doubleheader on Sportsnet. Looking forward to it. The Habs dropped that game at home in Game 4. Can they get this one on the road and take a 3-2 series lead back to the Bell Center? That's the big question. In the bigs, the Blue Jays took the Rays to extras, and they beat their division rival 5-3. You can check the full MLB slate at sportsnet.ca. In the NBA playoffs on Wednesday, James Harden, 30 points. The Cleveland Cavaliers pick up their first road win of these playoffs. They beat the number one seed Detroit Pistons 117-113. Cleveland leads that series 3-2. They could close it out at home on Friday. The New York Knicks are waiting in the Eastern Conference Finals. And on the pitch, the Whitecaps, so much noise around the team. Will they even be in Vancouver a year from now? Well, right now, they are the best team in Major League Soccer, thanks to the 3 points they picked up in Texas on Wednesday night. Sebastian Berhalter with a couple of goals. Vancouver beats FC Dallas 3-2. Sports at 15 and 45 past every hour, or anytime. 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
0: You're listening to News Radio. I'm Tom Hackett. There was another police blitz in Calgary Wednesday where officers addressed problem areas. It was called Operation Order this time around, and CPS focused a lot of their efforts in the southeast. Edward Jan has more, and here's from Chief Katie McClellan.
20: Arresting is connecting. We will not walk past an individual who appears to be in distress, in crisis, or who is breaking the law and say someone should do something about that. That is our job.
21: Calgary police say the blitzes are not only focused on enforcement, but also referring people to social supports. But those critical of the police say these operations are targeting the city's most vulnerable.
27: It pushes people more marginalized away from the social services that they need, away from community members themselves. It puts a lot more people in jail because a lot of folks do have warrants from tickets that they're unable to afford.
21: Police say they'll have updated numbers Thursday. Edward Jan, City News, Calgary.
0: The UCP government says they're putting forward $200 million as part of their 2026 budget to address class size complexities in schools across Alberta.
3: The premier said they will be looking to hire more than 1,400 teachers with this. Education Minister Dimitrios Nikolaidis says the money will be spread out according to where it's needed the most.
4: While all public, separate, and francophone school boards will receive more funding, the distribution will differ, as some school boards have larger class sizes than others. Funding is targeted to schools that have the greatest number of core subject classrooms exceeding the high threshold for class size, with the goal of bringing all classes into the low or medium range.
3: Now, this comes after the province says Alberta saw record population growth over the past 4 years, adding roughly 90,000 students to the school system. In the meantime, Jason Schilling, president of the Alberta Teachers Association, calls it a step in the right direction to address one of the main factors behind the teacher strike last fall. But he adds it will be challenging for the province to find those teachers while still dealing with class size issues. I'm Mike Gazzola.
0: Another player in the overdose death of actor Matthew Perry has been sentenced.
5: A licensed drug addiction counselor who delivered the ketamine that killed Friends star Matthew Perry has been sentenced to 2 years in prison. Eric Fleming had pleaded guilty to distribution of ketamine, resulting in death. Fleming connected Perry with a drug dealer known as the Ketamine Queen, Jasmine Sanga. She was previously sentenced to 15 years in prison. Fleming cooperated with authorities and gave up Sanga, leading to his lighter sentence. Fleming is the fourth person sentenced out of five people who have pleaded guilty in Perry's death. I'm Lisa Dwyer.
0: Your traffic and weather's coming up next.
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7: From the Rogers Xfinity Internet Traffic Center, I'm Ryan Littlemark in Surrey. A couple areas where there is construction. Overnight work until 5 a.m. on 16th Avenue at 172nd Street. Traffic is being directed by a set of lights. There's workers on 152nd and 64th. Lane closures affecting all four directions, so it's pretty busy around there. There's that water main break that happened earlier in Cloverdale. 64th Avenue at 172nd. Crews are directing traffic. Queensboro Bridge, maintenance till 5 a.m. down to one lane each way. Gets pretty busy around 91A off of Howes. Langley has overnight crews working on Highway 1 right by that 232nd Street exit, so delays for the freeway both east and westbound. Now the latest forecast from the 1130 News Radio Weather Center. Overnight, partly cloudy and breezy. Southwest winds between 20 and 30 kilometers per hour, a low of 11. For Thursday, cloudy, a chance for rain throughout the day and a high of 15. Friday, mostly cloudy, periods of rain, a high of 13. Saturday, there'll be morning showers and cloudy, then some sunshine, a high of 14. And Sunday, morning sun, afternoon cloud, and a high of 15.
0: You're listening to News Radio. I'm Tom Hackett. In Beijing for a high-stakes summit, President Trump saying he'd seek to deepen economic and diplomatic ties with China.
15: Secretary of State Marco Rubio making the trip on Air Force One, telling Fox News' Sean Hannity.
28: But we're going to have interests of ours that are going to be in conflict with interests of theirs.
15: This amid the nearly three-month war in the Middle East, leading to the blockade of the Strait of Hormuz, which has caused gas prices to soar and inflation to spike. More than 2,000 families in Los Angeles lining up at a food distribution center due to the need.
29: It's really bad. That's why we're here.
15: The president insists prices will plummet when the war ends. Melissa Don, ABC News, Los Angeles.
0: As they met, President Trump called President Xi Jinping a great leader. The effects of the Iran war continue to ripple across the Middle East, with deadly strikes in Lebanon and growing concerns over the Strait of Hormuz. This as the U.S. president arrives in China for a meeting with Xi Jinping, where the Iran war is expected to be a major talking point.
1: President Trump is in China this week as Washington pushes Tehran to scale back its nuclear program and ease pressure on shipping routes. Iran says any deal would need to include sanctions relief, compensation for war damage, and an end to fighting across the region.
16: Because Trump's reputation in the Middle East is now on the line, his image is more important than anything else at this stage. If China can present an option that ends the war in a way that does not further damage Trump's reputation, then this will certainly happen. Otherwise, I personally see a higher probability of an attack if such an outcome is not reached.
1: For now, there's no sign of a breakthrough, with fighting continuing in Lebanon and tensions still high in the Strait of Hormuz ahead of another round of U.S.-backed talks later this week. Brandon Rowe, City News, Toronto.
0: And just as President Trump was preparing to meet with the president of China in Beijing, Russia launched a massive aerial attack on Ukraine. The bombardment that included around 1,000 drones follows a three-day ceasefire over the weekend. Here's ABC's Patrick Rivel on the Start Here podcast.
17: Ukraine saying it managed to shoot down about 700 of those drones, which is obviously a huge number, but still a significant amount getting through and able to cause damage. And I think what this attack does is it underlines quite how meaningless this ceasefire was that was called last weekend, this three-day ceasefire that President Trump pushed Ukraine to accept and that Vladimir Putin had been demanding take place.
0: Your business news is coming up next.
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5: From the Rogers Xfinity Internet Traffic Center, I'm Ryan Littlemark in Surrey. A couple areas where there is construction. Overnight work until 5 a.m. on 16th Avenue and 172nd Street. Traffic is being directed by a set of lights. There's workers on 152nd and 64th. Lane closures affecting all four directions, so it's pretty busy around there. There's that water main break that happened earlier in Cloverdale. 64th Avenue at 172nd. Crews are directing traffic. Queensboro Bridge, maintenance till 5 a.m. down to one lane each way. Gets pretty busy around 91A off of Howes. Langley has overnight crews working on Highway 1 right by that 232nd Street exit, so delays for the freeway both east and westbound. Now the latest forecast from the 1130 News Radio Weather Center. Overnight, partly cloudy and breezy. Southwest winds between 20 and 30 kilometers per hour, a low of 11. For Thursday, cloudy, a chance for rain throughout the day and a high of 15. Friday, mostly cloudy, periods of rain, a high of 13. Saturday, there'll be morning showers and cloudy, then some sunshine, a high of 14. And Sunday, morning sun, afternoon cloud, and a high of 15.
6: Funds from the U.S. One Big Beautiful Bill are being earmarked to help improve security and safety at airports nationwide. One project includes outfitting ground vehicles with transponders. ABC's Michelle Franzen has more.
7: The FAA says it's spending $16 million to equip all of its ground vehicles at airports with GPS transponders so controllers will be able to see and track those vehicles. It comes in the wake of the collision at LaGuardia Airport in March. A fire truck that did not have a transponder collided with an Air Canada regional jet, killing two pilots and injuring dozens of passengers along with the crew in that fire truck. The NTSB investigation into the incident continues. Federal aviation officials, though, already made that recommendation on the transponders in a preliminary report. Michelle Franzen, ABC News.
6: And a huge long-term study has found that drinking 2 to 3 cups of coffee a day has been linked to a much lower risk of dementia, especially before age 75. Researchers say caffeine may help keep brain cells active while reducing inflammation and harmful plaque buildup associated with Alzheimer's disease. But more coffee wasn't better. The protective effect appeared to level off after moderate intake. And the study found people who drank more decaf experienced faster memory decline. The researchers believe this may be because some people switched to decaf after developing sleep issues, high blood pressure, or heart rhythm problems. Coming up next, we got all your sports highlights. News Radio time is 1:14 Mountain. Sorry, 2:14 Mountain, 1:14 Pacific.
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6: Hello, and thanks for joining us. It's May 14th. I'm Tom Hackett. Here's what's making news right now. The province of Alberta is about to launch another legal challenge, this one after a judge Wednesday ruled against the separation petition in Alberta. BC Ferries says the customer experience is their top priority during the busy summer travel season, and they're also looking at hiking fares. And Vancouver Mayor Ken Sim is clarifying his use of artificial intelligence in his work. This comes after he confessed to using AI agents to do a lot of his work. from Sportsnet Radio, here's Marcus Fitzgerald.
10: A little overtime magic in Denver. Brett Kulak, the former Edmonton Oiler, scoring the series-winning goal. It was the Avalanche over the Wild, 4-3. Minnesota was hopeful to force a game six back on home ice. It looked like they might do that. They were up 3-0 in the first period. Colorado has been head and shoulders above the rest in the NHL this season, and they showed why in the second and third periods. They struck twice late in the third just to force overtime, and then Kulak scoring the series winner early on in the extra session. So the Avs are through to the conference final. They await the winner of the Vegas-Anaheim matchup. The Golden Knights could close that series out in Southern California on Thursday as part of a postseason doubleheader. We'll see Game 5 between the Habs and the Sabres in Buffalo. That series is tied at 2 after Montreal let an opportunity slip away with that home ice loss earlier in the week. As for the story in the bigs, the Blue Jays took the Rays to extras. They got the win 5-3. It was the Astros over the Mariners in extra innings as well, 4-3. As always, you can check the full MLB slate at sportsnet.ca. On the pitch, the Vancouver Whitecaps, so much going on around the team off the pitch. But when they are on the field, they're pretty good. The full 3 points in Texas. They beat FC Dallas 3-2. Sebastian Berhalter with a pair of goals, including the winner in the 64th minute. The Whitecaps, as of right now, are the best team in Major League Soccer. Sports at 15 and 45 past every hour or anytime. Sportsnet.ca.
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16: You're listening to News Radio. I'm Tom Hackett. Calgary police doing another patrol blitz Wednesday in the city. It was called Operation Order, carried out in the southeast. Edward Jan has more and gets some reaction.
17: It's the third blitz of its kind, with police along with the help of peace officers patrolling not only the southeast in this instance, but also Calgary's downtown and surrounding areas like the two last operations. Calgary police say not only do the blitzes address crime and social disorder, but also the perception of safety. For some businesses in the area, they welcome it.
18: 100% that the visibility of the police here is absolutely amazing.
19: Unfortunately, sometimes they have to deal with people that are dealing with addictions disorder and a number of other issues. And frankly, they're not trained to do that. And it's also sometimes not safe.
17: Police say crime data along with community engagement informs where they conduct the blitzes, with plans to do more across the city. Edward Jan, City News, Calgary.
16: The Alberta government says they're putting up hundreds of millions of dollars to address classroom sizes in the province.
20: Premier Danielle Smith making this announcement Wednesday.
21: So I'm happy to announce that our government is investing $200 million through a new class size reduction grant. This funding will reduce class sizes in K-9 classrooms experiencing the greatest enrollment pressure by enabling the hiring of more than 1,400 additional teachers for the coming school year. This initiative flows directly from the work of the Class Size and Complexity Cabinet Committee, which has analyzed data from more than 108,000 classrooms to identify where support will have the greatest impact.
20: The province says this is in response to record population growth over the past 4 years, adding close to 90,000 students to the school system. In the meantime, the president of the Alberta Teachers Association welcoming this funding, saying it's a big step in the right direction and something they have been pushing for. But Jason Schilling adds it will still be a challenge for the province to find and deploy all those teachers while dealing with class size complexity. I'm Mike Gazzola.
16: It's a case that captivated true crime enthusiasts. A Utah mother gets life with no possibility of release for the murder of her husband.
0: Judge Richard Mrazek has sentenced Corey Richens to life without parole for the murder of her husband, Eric Richens.
1: A person convicted of those things is simply too dangerous to ever be free.
0: She was convicted in March. Prosecutors say she laced her husband's cocktail with fentanyl while planning a future with another man.
22: I can beat myself up all day about how I could have been a better person.
0: Richens took the stand for about 40 minutes before her sentencing to say she loved her sons and maintains her innocence.
22: I will appeal and fight these charges no matter how long it takes.
0: I'm Jennifer King.
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3: From the Rogers Xfinity Internet Traffic Center, I'm Ryan Littlemark at the Queensborough Bridge. Once again, there's maintenance until 5 a.m., so down to one lane each way. Pretty busy, 91A northbound from Howes and also off of Stewartson Way. Surrey has overnight work until 5 a.m. on 16th Avenue at 172nd. Traffic is being directed by a set of lights. There's road work on 152nd and 64th. Some lane closures affecting all four directions. And there's that water main break that happened much earlier, 64th Avenue at 172nd. So crews are directing traffic around there. And then in Langley, crews are working on Highway 1 right by the 232nd Street exit. Watch out for delays east and westbound. And now from the 1130 News Radio Weather Center, for overnight, partly cloudy and breezy. Southwest winds picking up between 20 to 30 kilometers per hour, a low of 11. For Thursday, mostly cloudy, chance of rain, a high of 15. Friday, mostly cloudy, periods of rain, a high of 13. Saturday, there'll be morning showers and then sun and cloud, a high of 14. And Sunday, morning sun and afternoon cloud with a high of 15.
4: You're listening to News Radio. I'm Tom Hackett. In Beijing, for a high-stakes summit, President Trump saying he'd seek to deepen economic and diplomatic ties with China. ABC's Melissa Adam.
5: China rolling out a red carpet earlier, welcoming the president and major tech leaders that traveled with the president, Elon Musk, and AI chipmaker NVIDIA's CEO, Jensen Huang, as they got off Air Force One. 300 young people waving Chinese and American flags. The summit had been rescheduled due to the war in Iran. China is by far the largest buyer of Iranian oil.
4: As they met, President Trump called President Xi Jinping a great leader. Israeli strikes in Lebanon, growing pressure in the Strait of Hormuz, and stalled diplomacy are raising fears the Iran war could spread further across the region.
6: President Trump is in China this week as Washington pushes Tehran to scale back its nuclear program and ease pressure on shipping routes. Iran says any deal would need to include sanctions relief, compensation for war damage, and an end to fighting across the region.
7: Because Trump's reputation in the Middle East is now on the line, his image is more important than anything else at this stage. If China can present an option that ends the war in a way that does not further damage Trump's reputation, then this will certainly happen. Otherwise, I personally see a higher probability of an attack if such an outcome is not reached.
6: For now, there's no sign of a breakthrough, with fighting continuing in Lebanon and tensions still high in the Strait of Hormuz ahead of another round of U.S.-backed talks later this week. Brandon Rowe, City News, Toronto.
4: Just as President Trump was preparing to meet with the Chinese president, Russia launched a massive aerial attack on Ukraine. The bombardment follows a three-day ceasefire, which coincided with a military parade in Moscow. Here's ABC's Patrick Vell on the Start Here podcast.
8: This year, for the first time in nearly two decades, no tanks or military vehicles really took part in this parade. And that's because the Kremlin was afraid that Ukraine might attack them with its increasingly effective drone strikes that it's been mounting in Russia. And so basically the Kremlin tried to say, let's have a time out while I do this parade, because it would have been embarrassing if Ukraine was able to hit it. And that is a pretty extraordinary admission of weakness from the Kremlin.
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0: Overnight work until 5 a.m. on 16th Avenue at 172nd. Traffic is being directed by a set of lights. There's road work on 152nd and 64th. Some lane closures affecting all four directions. And there's that water main break that happened much earlier. 64th Avenue at 172nd. So crews are directing traffic around there. And then in Langley, crews are working on Highway 1 right by the 232nd Street exit. Watch out for delays east and westbound. And now from the 1130 News Radio Weather Center, for overnight, partly cloudy and breezy. Southwest winds picking up between 20 to 30 kilometers per hour, a low of 11. For Thursday, mostly cloudy, chance of rain, a high of 15. Friday, mostly cloudy, periods of rain, a high of 13. Saturday, there'll be morning showers and then sun and cloud, a high of 14. And Sunday, morning sun and afternoon cloud with a high of 15.
1: You're listening to News Radio. I'm Tom Hackett. In Beijing for a high-stakes summit, President Trump saying he'd seek to deepen economic and diplomatic ties with China. ABC's Melissa Adan.
2: China rolling out a red carpet earlier, welcoming the president and major tech leaders that traveled with the president, Elon Musk, and AI chipmaker NVIDIA's CEO, Jensen Huang, as they got off Air Force One. 300 young people waving Chinese and American flags. The summit had been rescheduled due to the war in Iran. China is by far the largest buyer of Iranian oil.
1: As they met, President Trump called President Xi Jinping a great leader. Israeli strikes in Lebanon, growing pressure in the Strait of Hormuz, and stalled diplomacy are raising fears the Iran war could spread further across the region.
3: President Trump is in China this week as Washington pushes Tehran to scale back its nuclear program and ease pressure on shipping routes. Iran says any deal would need to include sanctions relief, compensation for war damage, and an end to fighting across the region.
4: Because Trump's reputation in the Middle East is now on the line, his image is more important than anything else at this stage. If China can present an option that ends the war in a way that does not further damage Trump's reputation, then this will certainly happen. Otherwise, I personally see a higher probability of an attack if such an outcome is not reached.
3: For now, there's no sign of a breakthrough, with fighting continuing in Lebanon and tensions still high in the Strait of Hormuz ahead of another round of U.S.-backed talks later this week. Brandon Rowe, City News, Toronto.
1: Just as President Trump was preparing to meet with the Chinese president, Russia launched a massive aerial attack on Ukraine. The bombardment follows a three-day ceasefire, which coincided with a military parade in Moscow. Here's ABC's Patrick Vell on the Start Here podcast.
5: This year, for the first time in nearly two decades, no tanks or military vehicles really took part in this parade. And that's because the Kremlin was afraid that Ukraine might attack them with its increasingly effective drone strikes that it's been mounting in Russia. And so basically the Kremlin tried to say, let's have a time out while I do this parade, because it would have been embarrassing if Ukraine was able to hit it. And that is a pretty extraordinary admission of weakness from the Kremlin.
1: Your business news is coming up next.
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11: Good morning. We're coming off what was a record breaker on Wall Street, for what seemingly was the umpteenth time. In the session on Wednesday, NASDAQ

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2: 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I'm Ryan Littlemark in Surrey. A couple areas where there is construction. Overnight work until 5 a.m. on 16th Avenue and 172nd Street. Traffic is being directed by a set of lights. There's workers on 152nd and 64th. Lane closures affecting all four directions, so it's pretty busy around there. There's that water main break that happened earlier in Cloverdale. 64th Avenue at 172nd. Crews are directing traffic. Queensboro Bridge, maintenance till 5 a.m. down to one lane each way. Gets pretty busy around 91A off of Howes. Langley has overnight crews working on Highway 1 right by that 232nd Street exit, so delays for the freeway both east and westbound. Now the latest forecast from the 1130 News Radio Weather Center. Overnight, partly cloudy and breezy. Southwest winds between 20 and 30 kilometers per hour, a low of 11. For Thursday, cloudy, a chance for rain throughout the day and a high of 15. Friday, mostly cloudy, periods of rain, a high of 13. Saturday, there'll be morning showers and cloudy, then some sunshine, a high of 14. And Sunday, morning sun, afternoon cloud, and a high of 15.
3: You're listening to News Radio. I'm Tom Hackett. In Beijing for a high-stakes summit, President Trump saying he'd seek to deepen economic and diplomatic ties with China.
4: Secretary of State Marco Rubio making the trip on Air Force One, telling Fox News' Sean Hannity.
5: But we're going to have interests of ours that are going to be in conflict with interests of theirs.
4: This amid the nearly three-month war in the Middle East, leading to the blockade of the Strait of Hormuz, which has caused gas prices to soar and inflation to spike. More than 2,000 families in Los Angeles lining up at a food distribution center due to the need.
6: It's really bad. That's why we're here.
4: The president insists prices will plummet when the war ends. Melissa Adan, ABC News, Los Angeles.
3: As they met, President Trump called President Xi Jinping a great leader. The effects of the Iran war continue to ripple across the Middle East, with deadly strikes in Lebanon and growing concerns over the Strait of Hormuz. This as the U.S. president arrives in China for a meeting with Xi Jinping, where the Iran war is expected to be a major talking point.
7: President Trump is in China this week as Washington pushes Tehran to scale back its nuclear program and ease pressure on shipping routes. Iran says any deal would need to include sanctions relief, compensation for war damage, and an end to fighting across the region.
8: Because Trump's reputation in the Middle East is now on the line, his image is more important than anything else at this stage. If China can present an option that ends the war in a way that does not further damage Trump's reputation, then this will certainly happen. Otherwise, I personally see a higher probability of an attack if such an outcome is not reached.
7: For now, there's no sign of a breakthrough, with fighting continuing in Lebanon and tensions still high in the Strait of Hormuz ahead of another round of U.S.-backed talks later this week. Brandon Rowe, City News, Toronto.
3: And just as President Trump was preparing to meet with the president of China in Beijing, Russia launched a massive aerial attack on Ukraine. The bombardment that included around 1,000 drones follows a three-day ceasefire over the weekend. Here's ABC's Patrick Revelle on the Start Here podcast.
9: Ukraine saying it managed to shoot down about 700 of those drones, which is obviously a huge number, but still a significant amount getting through and able to cause damage. And I think what this attack does is it underlines quite how meaningless this ceasefire was that was called last weekend, this three-day ceasefire that President Trump pushed Ukraine to accept and that Vladimir Putin had been demanding take place.
3: Your business news is coming up next.
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15: Good morning. Seeing a record-breaking start for the NASDAQ this morning in the futures contract. It's up by 125 points after what was a record-breaking Wednesday trade for the tech sector. As shares of Apple and NVIDIA hit record highs once again, the NASDAQ was up 340 points, or 1.2%. In the midweek trade this morning, up another 124 in pre-market trade, with shares of Cisco Systems leading the way to the upside in a big way, up by 19% in pre-market trade after Cisco jumped on its latest quarterly earnings and expectations. The networking equipment company reported third quarter results that topped forecast. It raised its guidance, also announced job cuts as it's focused more on artificial intelligence. Some headlines coming in from the meeting of U.S. President Donald Trump and Xi Jinping, president of China. Trump and Xi reportedly discussed increased agriculture and oil trade. So we'll see how that plays out on the market as well today. The TSX is coming off a midweek loss of 250 points, or 0.75%. It was led lower by a 4.5% slump for Shopify. The banks were down. Now, the U.S. inflation data was leading to a lot of volatility in the Treasury market and bond trade as the U.S. producer price index, the wholesale inflation rate, spiked to 6%. And that is basically a 2 to 3 month precursor to what Americans could see for consumer prices. The Canadian dollar this morning at 72.95. Gold is up $4 at 47.11. Price for oil up 32 cents at $101.36 a barrel. At the Business Center, I'm Mike Apple.
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3: Hello, and thanks for joining us. It's May 14th. I'm Tom Hackett. Here's what's making news right now.
21: All eyes on China.
22: You're a great leader. Sometimes people don't like me saying it, but I say it anyway.
21: U.S. President Trump meeting with President Xi Jinping and troubling talk about Taiwan.
23: Alberta's premier to legally challenge a ruling that quashes a separation petition in Alberta. A petition that gathered thousands of signatures. What the premier's thoughts are coming up.
24: BC Ferries blames fuel price volatility for the reason you might be paying more for your tickets this summer.
25: Are artificial intelligence agents working at Vancouver City Hall? Well, the mayor is clearing the air after sharing how he uses the technology.
26: An overtime hero in Denver, Brett Kulak, is the guy for the Avalanche. The Avs are off to the conference final. That and more coming up in sports at 15.
15: U.S. stock futures signaling big gains for Wall Street, led by a 19% jump for Cisco Systems. Big earnings, job cuts for the tech heavyweight, business at 26.
3: We've got all those stories and even a whole lot more coming your way in just 60 seconds. But first, at your ones, we got your traffic and weather.
0: From the Rogers Xfinity Internet Traffic Center, I'm Ryan Littlemark at the Queensboro Bridge. Once again, there's maintenance until 5 a.m., so down to one lane each way. Pretty busy, 91A northbound from Howes and also off of Stewartson Way. Surrey has overnight work until 5 a.m. on 16th Avenue. At 172nd, traffic is being directed by a set of lights. There's road work on 152nd and 64th. Some lane closures affecting all four directions. And there's that water main break that happened much earlier, 64th Avenue at 172nd. So crews are directing traffic around there. And then in Langley, crews are working on Highway 1 right by the 232nd Street exit. Watch out for delays east and westbound. And now from the 1130 News Radio Weather Center, for overnight, partly cloudy and breezy. Southwest winds picking up between 20 to 30 kilometers per hour, a low of 11. For Thursday, mostly cloudy, chance of rain, a high of 15. Friday, mostly cloudy, periods of rain, a high of 13. Saturday, there'll be morning showers and then sun and cloud, a high of 14. And Sunday, morning sun and afternoon cloud with a high of 15.
3: Now for your top stories, trying to find common ground despite deep differences. U.S. President Donald Trump and Chinese leader Xi Jinping took part in a high-stakes two-hour meeting in Beijing. Jamie Pulford joins us with the latest on the historic visit.
21: Things are rosy, according to Trump, heaping the praise on President Xi Jinping to start this meeting.
1: We're going to have a fantastic future together. Such respect for China, the job you've done. You're a great leader. I say it to everybody. You're a great leader. Sometimes people don't like me saying it, but I say it anyway because it's true. I only say the truth.
21: Now, beneath all the pomp and niceties, here's what the Chinese president is actually saying. Behind closed doors, some troubling talk about Taiwan, which Beijing claims as part of its territory. Xi warning President Trump that Taiwan is the most important issue in China-U.S. relations and could create a very dangerous situation if mishandled. During a photo op, this.
2: Thank you very much.
4: Mr. President, did you talk about Taiwan?
5: Hey, thank you, press.
21: He did not respond. Now, the Chinese president also told Trump that the trade wars have no winner, adding U.S.-China economic and trade ties are mutually beneficial. The war in Iran, also a big topic, given that China is the largest consumer of Iranian oil, and the Strait of Hormuz is still a no-go zone. Still to come, a massive state banquet. The two leaders will meet again tomorrow before Trump returns to Washington. I'm Jamie Pulfer.
3: There's a legal roadblock for a separation petition in Alberta with a judge ruling against it. But as Darren Rathwell reports, it's a barrier the premier hopes to jump over.
23: Saying it should never have been issued, Justice Shana Leonard quashing the petition aimed at having a pro-separation question included in the fall referendum. Leonard saying the province had a duty to consult with First Nations. But Premier Smith calls the ruling undemocratic and legally inaccurate.
6: The duty to consult has been interpreted normally when you're talking about a specific project, like a pipeline project. It's very clear on a project basis what that looks like. This is not clear. And so that's why we think it may be incorrect in law and why we'll be appealing it.
23: The opposition NDP questions the Smith government's motives, meanwhile, pointing out a majority of Albertans have been counted in polls as being against separating, and they claim she wants to separate. The New Democrats' Racky Pancholi.
20: Ball's in the premier's court. If she wants to have a petition on, or a referendum on separatism, she's going to have to be the one to bring that forward. And she's going to have to answer to all these Albertans who are saying, we've known all along where our heart belongs.
23: I'm Darren Rathwell.
3: BC Ferries says it's already working at peak output due to growing demand this year. 1130's Asta Pandikanan reports Ferries is also warning customers that they might be subject to a fuel surcharge this summer.
24: BC Ferries VP of Strategy Brian Anderson told us this morning their summer schedules will be starting earlier this year. He says some of their routes will begin June 11th, which is 2 weeks sooner than usual.
27: That includes adjusting schedules and adding sailings where possible, expanding the amount of space that can be booked ahead on a number of routes, and expanding discounted saver fares to incentivize customers to travel on less busy sailings.
24: However, he adds that because of fuel price volatility and supply chain pressures, customers may have to pay a fuel surcharge.
27: We know affordability matters, and we don't make these decisions lightly, but we also have a responsibility to maintain safe, reliable service across the network.
24: If applied, surcharges will be communicated in advance. I'm Asta Pandekanan.
3: Eric McNeely is the president of BC Ferry and Marine Workers Union. He tells his members are not happy about their long work schedules.
2: There's a lot of overtime being worked, lots of people getting called on their days off, and some people expressing concerns around burnout, safety, hours of rest.
3: McNeely says some maintenance facility workers are working up to 7 days a week. He adds an organization as large as BC Ferries shouldn't have vessels needing constant maintenance. Vancouver Mayor Ken Sim is being more transparent about his use of artificial intelligence. 1130's David Natalini reports he's issued a statement after getting backlash online.
25: Now, this all started after Sim told a news conference this week that he has 11 AI agents doing a lot of work for him in the background. He also praised a federal investment into an AI data cluster in BC.
5: We are talking about the future of every single industry in this city, in this province, in this country. It is nation building.
25: Mayoral candidate Kareem Allam took to social media saying Sim must disclose if federal and provincial documents shared with the mayor's office have been tasked to these AI agents. He believed this had the potential to be one of the largest offshore leaks of government data in Canadian history. In an online statement, Sim says these agents were never used on city hardware or connected to the city's network, adding they were all on his personal computer for productivity and learning purposes. I'm David Natalini.
3: Former RCMP officer William Miker says he's feeling very relieved. A BC judge has found him not guilty of acting unlawfully for the Chinese government. Miker says the case has dragged on for years and has been extraordinarily disruptive for his wife and young children.
7: I live on the other side of the world and have for the last 20 years. So without my wife and my children especially, they're still of a young age. So they've been 3 years without their father. That's time I'll never get back. They'll never get back.
3: The Crown had accused the former Mountie of acting as a proxy for Beijing in a plan to coerce a multimillionaire to return to China to face fraud charges. The University of the Fraser Valley in Abbotsford, BC is hosting a strangulation symposium that brings together experts from across Canada to discuss what it calls a critical but under-recognized form of violence. Event organizer and associate professor of criminology Amanda McCormick says cases of strangulation are difficult to detect if not reported and can cause serious and lasting harm, including brain injury and stroke.
8: The reason why this is so important is strangulation is a very high risk and violent form of abuse. I mean, it happens in multiple contexts. It happens in so-called consensual sexual relationships. It happens in sexual assault, but it also very commonly happens in abusive relationships.
3: McCormick says the symposium will also highlight the misconceptions around the associated risks with so-called consensual sexual strangulation, including that a person cannot consent to bodily harm in Canada. And Prime Minister Mark Carney is expected to announce his long-awaited clean electricity strategy today after pledging to double the capacity of Canada's power grid by 2050.
9: Carney has promised for months to publish a plan to double the capacity of Canada's electricity grid, and in late March, he said the announcement was imminent. In the spring economic update on April 28th, the government said it was planning to release a discussion paper to seek input from provinces and territories on how to modernize the grid. Demand for electricity in Canada is soaring, with multiple new requirements, including from electric vehicles, data centers, and defense industrial production. Naira Ahmed, The Canadian Press.
3: It's 10 minutes after the hour. Coming up in just 60 seconds, we'll have a look at your traffic and weather forecast. 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
0: For the Rogers Xfinity Internet Traffic Center, I'm Ryan Littlemark in Surrey. A couple areas where there is construction. Overnight work until 5 a.m. on 16th Avenue, 172nd Street. Traffic is being directed by a set of lights. There's workers on 152nd and 64th. Lane closures affecting all four directions, so it's pretty busy around there. There's that water main break that happened earlier in Cloverdale. 64th Avenue at 172nd. Crews are directing traffic. Queensboro Bridge, maintenance till 5 a.m. down to one lane each way. Gets pretty busy around 91A off of Howes. Langley has overnight crews working on Highway 1 right by that 232nd Street exit, so delays for the freeway both east and westbound. Now the latest forecast from the 1130 News Radio Weather Center. Overnight, partly cloudy and breezy. Southwest winds between 20 and 30 kilometers per hour, a low of 11. For Thursday, cloudy, a chance for rain throughout the day and a high of 15. Friday, mostly cloudy, periods of rain, a high of 13. Saturday, there'll be morning showers and cloudy, then some sunshine, a high of 14. And Sunday, morning sun, afternoon cloud, and a high of 15.
3: Canadian astronaut Jeremy Hansen and his American Artemis II crewmates took audience questions yesterday during an event at the National Arts Center in Ottawa. Mission pilot Victor Glover says the four-person crew had a very Canadian moment, had a very tense time during the flight.
13: People ask about the moment we went behind the moon and lost communication with the Earth, and one of the things that we decided to do was have a maple cookie. I don't know if I can give maple cookies a better endorsement.
3: The Artemis 3 mission is scheduled to take place next year, ahead of the Artemis 4 mission in 2028, which is set to take astronauts back to the surface of the moon. Coming up next, we got all your sports highlights. News Radio time is 4:13 Mountain, 3:13 Pacific.
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3: Hello, and thanks for joining us. It's May 14th. I'm Tom Hackett. Here's what's making news right now. U.S. President Donald Trump and Chinese leader Xi Jinping took part in a high-stakes two-hour meeting in Beijing. There's a legal roadblock for a separation petition in Alberta with a judge ruling against it. It's a barrier the premier hopes to leap over. And about 6,200 federal public servants have applied to retire early with just more than 2 months to go until the deadline. From Sportsnet Radio, here's Marcus Fitzgerald.
18: Little overtime magic in Denver. Brett Kulak, the former Edmonton Oiler, scoring the series-winning goal. It was the Avalanche over the Wild, 4-3. Minnesota was hopeful to force a Game 6 back on home ice. It looked like they might do that. They were up 3-0 in the first period. Colorado has been head and shoulders above the rest in the NHL this season, and they showed why in the second and third periods. They struck twice late in the third just to force overtime, and then Kulak scoring the series winner early on in the extra session. So the Avs are through to the conference final. They await the winner of the Vegas-Anaheim matchup. The Golden Knights could close that series out in Southern California on Thursday as part of a postseason doubleheader. We'll see Game 5 between the Habs and the Sabres in Buffalo. That series is tied at 2 after Montreal let an opportunity slip away with that home ice loss earlier in the week. As for the story in the Bigs, the Blue Jays took the Rays to extras. They got the win 5-3. It was the Astros over the Mariners in extra innings as well, 4-3. As always, you can check the full MLB slate at sportsnet.ca. On the pitch, the Vancouver Whitecaps, so much going on around the team off the pitch. But when they are on the field, they're pretty good. The full 3 points in Texas. They beat FC Dallas 3-2. Sebastian Berhalter with a pair of goals, including the winner in the 64th minute. The Whitecaps, as of right now, are the best team in Major League Soccer. Sports at 15 and 45 past every hour or anytime. Sportsnet.ca.
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3: You're listening to News Radio. I'm Tom Hackett. Calgary police doing another patrol blitz Wednesday in the city. It was called Operation Order, carried out in the southeast. Edward Jan has more and gets some reaction.
6: It's the third blitz of its kind, with police along with the help of peace officers patrolling not only the southeast in this instance, but also Calgary's downtown and surrounding areas like the two last operations. Calgary police say not only do the blitzes address crime and social disorder, but also the perception of safety. For some businesses in the area, they welcome it.
19: 100% that the visibility of the police here is absolutely amazing.
20: Unfortunately, sometimes they have to deal with people that are dealing with addictions disorder and a number of other issues. And frankly, they're not trained to do that. And it's also sometimes not safe.
6: Police say crime data along with community engagement informs where they conduct the blitzes, with plans to do more across the city. Edward Jan, City News, Calgary.
3: The Alberta government says they're putting up hundreds of millions of dollars to address classroom sizes in the province.
21: Premier Danielle Smith making this announcement Wednesday.
22: So I'm happy to announce that our government is investing $200 million through a new class size reduction grant. This funding will reduce class sizes in K-9 classrooms experiencing the greatest enrollment pressure by enabling the hiring of more than 1,400 additional teachers for the coming school year. This initiative flows directly from the work of the Class Size and Complexity Cabinet Committee, which has analyzed data from more than 108,000 classrooms to identify where support will have the greatest impact.
21: The province says this is in response to record population growth over the past 4 years, adding close to 90,000 students to the school system. In the meantime, the president of the Alberta Teachers Association welcoming this funding, saying it's a big step in the right direction and something they have been pushing for. But Jason Schilling adds it will still be a challenge for the province to find and deploy all those teachers while dealing with class size complexity. I'm Mike Gazzola.
3: It's a case that captivated true crime enthusiasts. A Utah mother gets life with no possibility of release for the murder of her husband.
23: Judge Richard Mrazek has sentenced Corey Richens to life without parole for the murder of her husband, Eric Richens.
26: A person convicted of those things is simply too dangerous to ever be free.
23: She was convicted in March. Prosecutors say she laced her husband's cocktail with fentanyl while planning a future with another man.
27: I can beat myself up all day about how I could have been a better person.
23: Richens took the stand for about 40 minutes before her sentencing to say she loved her sons and maintains her innocence.
27: I will appeal and fight these charges no matter how long it takes.
23: I'm Jennifer King.
3: Your traffic and weather is coming up next.
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0: From the Rogers Xfinity Internet Traffic Center, I'm Ryan Littlemark at the Queensborough Bridge. Once again, there's maintenance until 5 a.m., so down to one lane each way. Pretty busy, 91A northbound from Howes and also off of Stewartson Way. Surrey has overnight work until 5 a.m. on 16th Avenue at 172nd. Traffic is being directed by a set of lights. There's road work on 152nd and 64th. Some lane closures affecting all four directions. And there's that water main break that happened much earlier, 64th Avenue at 172nd. So crews are directing traffic around there. And then in Langley, crews are working on Highway 1 right by the 232nd Street exit. Watch out for delays east and westbound. And now from the 1130 News Radio Weather Center, for overnight, partly cloudy and breezy. Southwest winds picking up between 20 to 30 kilometers per

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1: Tonight, a pivotal Stanley Cup playoff doubleheader. 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
4: And wildfire crews are responding to several new fire starts in the region in the wake of recent thunderstorms. There are four new wildfires burning out of control in the Coastal Fire Center, which were sparked by lightning in the past 24 hours. Two are near Chehalis Lake, one is near Harrison, and the other is near Alouette Lake. There's also an update on the large Windy Creek wildfire in the northeast part of the province, which was discovered Monday night. It's now classified as being held.
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4: Hello, and thanks for joining us. It's May 14th. I'm Tom Hackett. Here's what's making news right now.
6: How's the summit of superpowers going?
7: It's an honor to be your friend.
6: U.S. President Trump praising President Xi Jinping in China, but concerned about what's happening behind closed doors.
8: Alberta's premier to legally challenge a ruling that quashes a separation petition in Alberta. A petition that gathered thousands of signatures. What the premier's thoughts are coming up.
9: BC Ferries saying it's hiring more workers and focused on fleet renewal ahead of the busy summer travel season.
10: Vancouver Mayor Ken Sim is addressing the public over comments he made about his use of artificial intelligence.
11: Overtime magic on the ice in Denver. We'll get into all that. The Whitecaps, 3 points on the road in Texas. Sports at 45.
12: Tech stocks heading to another record-breaking day with Cisco Systems up 19% pre-market on a blowout quarterly earnings performance. Business at 56.
4: We've got all those stories and even a whole lot more coming your way in just 60 seconds. But first, at your ones, we got your traffic and weather.
13: Rogers Xfinity Internet Traffic Center. I'm Ryan Littlemark in Surrey. A couple areas where there is construction. Overnight work until 5 a.m. on 16th Avenue and 172nd Street. Traffic is being directed by a set of lights. There's workers on 152nd and 64th. Lane closures affecting all four directions, so it's pretty busy around there. There's that water main break that happened earlier in Cloverdale. 64th Avenue at 172nd. Crews are directing traffic. Queensboro Bridge, maintenance till 5 a.m. down to one lane each way. Gets pretty busy around 91A off of Howes. Langley has overnight crews working on Highway 1 right by that 232nd Street exit, so delays for the freeway both east and westbound. Now the latest forecast from the 1130 News Radio Weather Center. Overnight, partly cloudy and breezy. Southwest winds between 20 and 30 kilometers per hour, a low of 11. For Thursday, cloudy, a chance for rain throughout the day and a high of 15. Friday, mostly cloudy, periods of rain, a high of 13. Saturday, there'll be morning showers and cloudy, then some sunshine, a high of 14. And Sunday, morning sun, afternoon cloud, and a high of 15.
4: Now, for your top stories, U.S. President Trump and China's Xi Jinping are projecting cooperation publicly while privately confronting some of the most contentious high-stakes issues between the world's two largest economies. The two leaders met for roughly 2 hours in Beijing this morning. Jamie Pulfer is here with the key takeaways from the chat, with more talks and a state banquet still to come as the three-day superpower summit continues.
6: Sounds like something out of the Marvel universe, the summit of superpowers, and that's what's playing out in China. President Donald Trump and President Xi Jinping meeting for 2 hours, and here's how it started.
7: It's an honor to be with you. It's an honor to be your friend. and the relationship between China and the USA is going to be better than ever before. Thank you very much.
6: So praise from Trump, but away from those cameras, a major contrast in tone from President Xi, warning President Trump that the two countries could clash over Taiwan if the issue is not handled properly. Trump later refused to answer reporter questions on the issue. The BBC's Stephen McDonnell examines the body language during a photo op.
0: When he's with Xi Jinping, he's meeting a power equal and seems to realize it. Take the handshake, for example. There's Xi's hand on top, Trump's hand underneath.
6: Now we're learning President Xi has also criticized Trump's trade policies. No real mention of the war in Iran that has triggered a global energy crisis, a topic that was expected to loom large over these talks, and a big state banquet about to start. Trump's full entourage is there, including all the tech CEOs. Elon Musk has been posing for selfies, all before the president's trade toasts. I'm Jamie Pulfer.
4: A legal ruling that shuts down a separatist petition in Alberta will not go unchallenged by the province. Premier Smith calls the court decision undemocratic.
8: Justice Shana Leonard quashing the petition aimed at having a question promoting separation during this fall's referendum. The judge saying the province had a duty to consult with First Nations, whose lawyers argue the referendum process is unconstitutional with no requirement for Indigenous consultation and that it would violate treaty rights. Premier Danielle Smith says it's an undemocratic and legally incorrect ruling that her government will appeal.
14: Our citizen initiative petition was always meant to be very permissive, and we kept on having to modify it to ensure that that permissive quality was in there. We want to hear from Albertans. That's what we think democracy is.
8: Organizers handed in the signatures they gathered last week, boasting they had more than 300,000 signatures and containing more than 100,000 signatures than they needed. I'm Darren Rathwell.
4: BC Ferries admits it's already working at peak output even before the start of the busy summer travel season. But 1130's Asta Pandekanan is hearing from the VP of Strategy, who says they're working on expanding their fleet.
9: Brian Anderson says due to growing demand, their two major changes are hiring more seasonal staff and working towards fleet renewal. With the addition of 620 seasonal staff, they are also planning to deliver 8 new vessels over the next 5 years.
15: The most immediate impact customers will see comes from the expansion of our island-class fleet. 4 new island-class vessels are arriving soon and will serve the routes between Nanaimo and Gaborola and the route between Campbell River and Quadra Island.
9: Anderson adds that the summer season might bring some fuel surcharges to customers, blaming fuel price volatility and supply chain pressures.
15: Under our regulatory framework, BC Ferries can implement a temporary fuel surcharge to help offset those increases.
9: Customers will be notified ahead of time about any price hikes. I'm Asta Pandekanan.
4: Vancouver Mayor Ken Sim is responding to what he calls misinformation and speculation about his use of artificial intelligence. 1130's David Natalini reports. This comes after a comment at a Monday news conference.
16: I have 11 AI agents running right now, doing all my, like a lot of my work in the background.
10: The backlash was swift on social media, some concerned over privacy and others questioning the documents these agents have access to. Sim posted a statement saying any AI agents or tools he experiments with are strictly used for personal reasons. He adds they were never used for city business or on city hardware, remaining on his personal computer. The mayor finished by encouraging people to learn new skills and explore their interests, with AI being one of his. I'm David Natalini.
4: Premier David Eby says his government will reach out to the feds over news of a carbon price deal between Ottawa and Alberta. An unnamed source tells the Canadian Press the deal would increase Alberta's effective carbon price to $130 by 2040. Eby says this would be a big deal for BC because the rest of Canada has a mandated carbon price of $170 by 2030.
17: We are in direct competition with Alberta on certain projects. We will not be in a competitive position if Alberta has a special federal carbon price that the rest of us don't have access to in the rest of Canada.
4: The Supreme Court ruled in 2021 that while Ottawa had the power to set a minimum carbon pricing standard, it has to treat all provinces and territories equally. Former RCMP officer William Miker has been found not guilty of acting on behalf of the Chinese government. Outside Vancouver's law court yesterday, Miker said he's feeling very relieved.
18: Appreciate that the smartest person in the room was a judge. She got to hear the entirety of the evidence and came up with the proper decision. So I'm very grateful for the judge we had.
4: BC Supreme Court Justice Martha Devlin says she had doubts about the nature and extent of Macquarie's actions, adding that the Crown failed to prove beyond a reasonable doubt that he committed any of the alleged acts. About 6,200 federal public servants have applied to retire early, with just more than 2 months to go until the deadline.
19: The Treasury Board of Canada Secretariat website says 6,214 applications have been received as of May 12th, and that eligible employees still have until July 24th to apply. About 68,000 public servants have received notice that they may be eligible for the program, which was launched in late March and spawned from the Liberals' 2025 budget as a way of slashing the public service by 10% by the end of the 28-29 fiscal year. The plan, giving some federal workers an early retirement without a pension penalty, while reducing the number of layoffs. Rob Westgate, The Canadian Press.
4: And in the UK, a potential leadership challenge is looming over Prime Minister Keir Starmer. As CNN's Claire Sebastian reports, things are still very uncertain.
20: No one has officially fired the starting gun on a leadership race, but there is quite a bit of horse trading going on behind the scenes, people sort of circling around this complicated chessboard, strategizing about their next move. And to bring you up to speed on that potential leadership race, we have the Health Secretary, Wes Streeting. It was reported on Wednesday that he could resign his post as Health Secretary, and that could trigger a leadership race. That hasn't happened yet. Meanwhile, this morning's curveball is that we have the former Deputy Prime Minister, Angela Rayner, who is seen as another potential challenger, but she did have some issues with the payment of property taxes last year, which led to her resignation. She has now apparently been cleared of all wrongdoing, and she was out speaking this morning saying that she won't trigger a leadership race, but didn't explicitly rule out that she would stand in one if it was triggered.
4: Starmer has been facing calls to step aside following last week's Labour Party losses in local elections. He signaled that he wants to hang on and fight. It's 40 minutes after the hour. Coming up in just 60 seconds, we'll have a look at your traffic and weather forecast. 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
13: From the Rogers Xfinity Internet Traffic Center, I'm Ryan Littlemark at the Queensborough Bridge. Once again, there's maintenance until 5 a.m., so down to one lane each way. Pretty busy, 91A northbound from Howes and also off of Stewartson Way. Surrey has overnight work until 5 a.m. on 16th Avenue. At 172nd, traffic is being directed by a set of lights. There's road work on 152nd and 64th. Some lane closures affecting all four directions. And there's that water main break that happened much earlier, 64th Avenue at 172nd. So crews are directing traffic around there. And then in Langley, crews are working on Highway 1 right by the 232nd Street exit. Watch out for delays east and westbound. And now from the 1130 News Radio Weather Center, for overnight, partly cloudy and breezy. Southwest winds picking up between 20 to 30 kilometers per hour, a low of 11. For Thursday, mostly cloudy, chance of rain, a high of 15. Friday, mostly cloudy, periods of rain, a high of 13. Saturday, there'll be morning showers and then sun and cloud, a high of 14. And Sunday, morning sun and afternoon cloud with a high of 15.
4: Canadian astronaut Jeremy Hansen and his American crewmates from the Artemis II mission around the moon took audience questions during an event at the National Arts Center in Ottawa yesterday. Hansen shared how he balances seeing the beauty of Earth from space with the violence and destruction on the ground.
25: Your purpose in life is joy. It just is. That's what you're here for. Your purpose is joy, but it's to also add joy to the world. So your job is just to get up every day and use your energy for good.
4: The 10-day Artemis mission took Hansen from the Canadian Space Agency and three NASA astronauts, Reid Wiseman, Victor Glover, and Christina Koch, farther from Earth than any other humans have ever gone before them. Coming up next, we got all your sports highlights. 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
4: Hello, and thanks for joining us. It's May 14th. I'm Tom Hackett. Here's what's making news right now. U.S. President Trump and China's Xi Jinping are projecting cooperation publicly while privately confronting some of the most contentious, high-stakes issues between the world's two largest economies. A legal ruling that shuts down a separatist petition in Alberta will not go unchallenged by the province. Premier Smith calls the court decision undemocratic. And a new online survey suggests nearly one in four Canadians say they've declined to get a vaccine recommended by their doctor. From Sportsnet Radio, here's Marcus Fitzgerald.
11: Minnesota Wild will be thinking about it all summer long. They had a 3-0 lead in the first period against the Colorado Avalanche. They appeared poised. Send that series back to Minnesota for Game 6. Instead, the Avalanche imposed their will. They score 4 unanswered, including the overtime winner, former Oiler and Vancouver Giant Brett Kulak, a series hero. The 3:52 mark of the first overtime period. So on the strength of that victory, the Avalanche are through to the Western Conference Final. They will meet the winner of the Vegas-Anaheim series. The Golden Knights could close that series out on Thursday with a win in Southern California after Vegas won an overtime game at home in their own right on Tuesday. Montreal and Buffalo, Game 5, that's coming up as well on Thursday. It's a postseason doubleheader on Sportsnet. Looking forward to it. The Habs dropped that game at home in Game 4. Can they get this one on the road and take a 3-2 series lead back to the Bell Center? That's the big question. In the bigs, the Blue Jays took the Rays to extras, and they beat their division rival 5-3. You can check the full MLB slate at sportsnet.ca. In the NBA playoffs on Wednesday, James Harden, 30 points. The Cleveland Cavaliers pick up their first road win of these playoffs. They beat the number one seed Detroit Pistons 117-113. Cleveland leads that series 3-2. They could close it out at home on Friday. The New York Knicks are waiting in the Eastern Conference Finals. And on the pitch, the Whitecaps, so much noise around the team. Will they even be in Vancouver a year from now? Well, right now, they are the best team in Major League Soccer, thanks to the 3 points they picked up in Texas on Wednesday night. Sebastian Berhalter with a couple of goals. Vancouver beats FC Dallas 3-2. Sports at 15 and 45 past every hour, or anytime. Sportsnet.ca.
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4: You're listening to News Radio. I'm Tom Hackett. There was another police blitz in Calgary Wednesday where officers addressed problem areas. It was called Operation Order this time around, and CPS focused a lot of their efforts in the southeast. Edward Jan has more, and here's from Chief Katie McClellan.
0: Arresting is connecting. We will not walk past an individual who appears to be in distress, in crisis, or who is breaking the law and say someone should do something about that. That is our job.
6: Calgary police say the blitzes are not only focused on enforcement, but also referring people to social supports. But those critical of the police say these operations are targeting the city's most vulnerable.
7: It pushes people more marginalized away from the social services that they need, away from community members themselves. It puts a lot more people in jail because a lot of folks do have warrants from tickets that they're unable to afford.
6: Police say they'll have updated numbers Thursday. Edward Jan, City News, Calgary.
4: The UCP government says they're putting forward $200 million as part of their 2026 budget to address class size complexities in schools across Alberta.
8: The premier said they will be looking to hire more than 1,400 teachers with this. Education Minister Dimitrios Nikolaidis says the money will be spread out according to where it's needed the most.
9: While all public, separate, and francophone school boards will receive more funding, the distribution will differ, as some school boards have larger class sizes than others. Funding is targeted to schools that have the greatest number of core subject classrooms exceeding the high threshold for class size, with the goal of bringing all classes into the low or medium range.
8: Now, this comes after the province says Alberta saw record population growth over the past 4 years, adding roughly 90,000 students to the school system. In the meantime, Jason Schilling, president of the Alberta Teachers Association, calls it a step in the right direction to address one of the main factors behind the teacher strike last fall. But he adds it will be challenging for the province to find those teachers while still dealing with class size issues. I'm Mike Gazzola.
4: Another player in the overdose death of actor Matthew Perry has been sentenced.
10: A licensed drug addiction counselor who delivered the ketamine that killed Friends star Matthew Perry has been sentenced to 2 years in prison. Eric Fleming had pleaded guilty to distribution of ketamine, resulting in death. Fleming connected Perry with a drug dealer known as the Ketamine Queen, Jasmine Sanga. She was previously sentenced to 15 years in prison. Fleming cooperated with authorities and gave up Sanga, leading to his lighter sentence. Fleming is the fourth person sentenced out of five people who have pleaded guilty in Perry's death. I'm Lisa Dwyer.
4: Your traffic and weather's coming up next.
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13: From the Rogers Xfinity Internet Traffic Center, I'm Ryan Littlemark in Surrey. A couple areas where there is construction. Overnight work until 5 a.m. on 16th Avenue and 172nd Street. Traffic is being directed by a set of lights. There's workers on 152nd and 64th. Lane closures affecting all four directions, so it's pretty busy around there. There's that water main break that happened earlier in Cloverdale. 64th Avenue at 172nd. Crews are directing traffic. Queensboro Bridge, maintenance till 5 a.m. down to one lane each way. Gets pretty busy around 91A off of Howes. Langley has overnight crews working on Highway 1 right by that 232nd Street exit, so delays for the freeway both east and westbound. Now the latest forecast from the 1130 News Radio Weather Center. Overnight, partly cloudy and breezy. Southwest winds between 20 and 30 kilometers per hour, a low of 11. For Thursday, cloudy, a chance for rain throughout the day, and a high of 15. Friday, mostly cloudy, periods of rain, a high of 13. Saturday, there'll be morning showers and cloudy, then some sunshine, a high of 14. And Sunday, morning sun, afternoon cloud, and a high of 15.
4: You're listening to News Radio. I'm Tom Hackett. In Beijing for a high-stakes summit, President Trump saying he'd seek to deepen economic and diplomatic ties with China.
1: Secretary of State Marco Rubio making the trip on Air Force One, telling Fox News' Sean Hannity.
2: But we're going to have interests of ours that are going to be in conflict with interests of theirs.
1: This amid the nearly three-month war in the Middle East, leading to the blockade of the Strait of Hormuz, which has caused gas prices to soar and inflation to spike. More than 2,000 families in Los Angeles lining up at a food distribution center due to the need.
3: It's really bad. That's why we're here.
1: The president insists prices will plummet when the war ends. Melissa Don, ABC News, Los Angeles.
4: As they met, President Trump called President Xi Jinping a great leader. The effects of the Iran war continue to ripple across the Middle East, with deadly strikes in Lebanon and growing concerns over the Strait of Hormuz. This as the U.S. president arrives in China for a meeting with Xi Jinping, where the Iran war is expected to be a major talking point.
18: President Trump is in China this week as Washington pushes Tehran to scale back its nuclear program and ease pressure on shipping routes. Iran says any deal would need to include sanctions relief, compensation for war damage, and an end to fighting across the region.
19: Because Trump's reputation in the Middle East is now on the line, his image is more important than anything else at this stage. If China can present an option that ends the war in a way that does not further damage Trump's reputation, then this will certainly happen. Otherwise, I personally see a higher probability of an attack if such an outcome is not reached.
18: For now, there's no sign of a breakthrough, with fighting continuing in Lebanon and tensions still high in the Strait of Hormuz ahead of another round of U.S.-backed talks later this week. Brandon Rowe, City News, Toronto.
4: And just as President Trump was preparing to meet with the president of China in Beijing, Russia launched a massive aerial attack on Ukraine. The bombardment that included around 1,000 drones follows a three-day ceasefire over the weekend. Here's ABC's Patrick Revelle on the Start Here podcast.
20: Ukraine saying it managed to shoot down about 700 of those drones, which is obviously a huge number, but still a significant amount getting through and able to cause damage. And I think what this attack does is it underlines quite how meaningless this ceasefire was that was called last weekend, this three-day ceasefire that President Trump pushed Ukraine to accept and that Vladimir Putin had been demanding take place.
4: Your business news is coming up next.
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24: Good morning. Seeing a record-breaking start for the NASDAQ this morning in the futures contract. It's up by 125 points after what was a record-breaking Wednesday trade for the tech sector as shares of Apple and NVIDIA hit record highs once again. The NASDAQ was up 340 points or 1.2% in the midweek trade this morning, up another 124 in pre-market trade with shares of Cisco Systems leading the way to the upside in a big way. Up by 19% in pre-market trade after Cisco jumped on its latest quarterly earnings and expectations. The networking equipment company reported third quarter results that topped forecast. It raised its guidance, also announced job cuts as it's focused more on artificial intelligence. Some headlines coming in from the meeting of U.S. President Donald Trump and Xi Jinping, president of China. Trump and Xi reportedly discussed increased agriculture and oil trade. So we'll see how that plays out on the market as well today. The TSX is coming off a midweek loss of 250 points, or 0.75%. It was led lower by a 4.5% slump for Shopify. The banks were down. Now, the U.S. inflation data was leading to a lot of volatility in the Treasury market and bond trade as the U.S. producer price index, the wholesale inflation rate, spiked to 6%. And that is basically a 2 to 3 month precursor to what Americans could see for consumer prices. The Canadian dollar this morning at 72.95. Gold is up $4 at 47.11. Price for oil up 32 cents at $101.36 a barrel. At the Business Center, I'm Mike Eppel.
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4: Hello, and thanks for joining us. It's May 14th. I'm Tom Hackett. Here's what's making news right now.
25: High-stakes talks between the world's most powerful presidents.
26: You and I have known each other now for a long time.
25: Donald Trump and Xi Jinping in China, and a warning that Taiwan is on the menu.
27: It's about democracy, says Alberta's premier. Her government planning action after a ruling against a separation petition in Alberta. The judge saying it shouldn't have happened.
28: Catching a BC ferry may cost you more this summer. We'll explain what is behind this possible price hike.
29: Vancouver Mayor Ken Sim is clarifying how he uses artificial intelligence after saying he lets it do a lot of his work.
30: An overtime hero in Denver, Brett Kulak, is the guy for the Avalanche. The Avs are off to the conference final. That and more coming up in sports at 15.
24: U.S. stock futures signaling big gains for Wall Street, led by a 19% jump for Cisco Systems. Big earnings, job cuts for the tech heavyweight, business at 26.
4: We've got all those stories and even a whole lot more coming your way in just 60 seconds. But first, at your ones, we got your traffic and weather.
13: From the Rogers Xfinity Internet Traffic Center, I'm Ryan Littlemark at the Queensborough Bridge. Once again, there's maintenance until 5 a.m., so down to one lane each way. Pretty busy, 91A northbound from Howes and also off of Stewartson Way. Surrey has overnight work until 5 a.m. on 16th Avenue. At 172nd, traffic is being directed by a set of lights. There's road work on 152nd and 64th. Some lane closures affecting all four directions. And there's that water main break that happened much earlier, 64th Avenue at 172nd. So crews are directing traffic around there. And then in Langley, crews are working on Highway 1 right by the 232nd Street exit. Watch out for delays east and westbound. And now from the 1130 News Radio Weather Center, for overnight, partly cloudy and breezy. Southwest winds picking up between 20 to 30 kilometers per hour, a low of 11. For Thursday, mostly cloudy, chance of rain, a high of 15. Friday, mostly cloudy, periods of rain, a high of 13. Saturday, there'll be morning showers and then sun and cloud, a high of 14. And Sunday, morning sun and afternoon cloud with a high of 15.
4: Now for your top stories, a two-hour meeting between two septuagenarians that could have ripple effects felt across the globe. The leaders of the world's biggest economies met today in Beijing against the backdrop of the war in Iran and the ongoing closure of the Strait of Hormuz. Jamie Pulfer joins us with the main talking points between U.S. President Trump and Chinese leader Xi Jinping.
25: How it started with President Trump's praise for President Xi Jinping.
26: You and I have known each other now for a long time. In fact, the longest relationship of our two countries that any president and president has had. And that's, to me, an honor.
25: But how's it going?
2: How were your talks, sir?
3: Great.
2: Did you talk about Taiwan?
3: Great place.
2: Mr. President?
3: Incredible.
25: So President Trump being asked about Taiwan because behind closed doors, President Xi warned that the two countries could clash over Taiwan if the issue is not handled properly. There are concerns China could be using Taiwan as leverage against the U.S. as it looks for China's help to end the war in Iran. President Xi just saying this through a translator at a state banquet.
6: The China-U.S. relationship is the most important bilateral relationship in the world. We must make it work and never mess it up.
25: President Trump just wrapped up his toast, all part of this big trip that also includes a big focus on trade, with a dozen U.S. tech CEOs tagging along. There will be another official meeting tomorrow before Trump heads back to the U.S. I'm Jamie Pulfer.
4: The province of Alberta is about to launch another legal challenge, this one after a judge Wednesday ruled against the separation petition in Alberta.
8: Justice Shana Leonard quashing the petition that's aimed at having a pro-separation question included in the fall referendum. The question being whether you agree Alberta should cease being part of Canada. Leonard says the province had a duty to consult with First Nations, says the petition should never have been issued, but Premier Smith doesn't see it that way.
9: I think that there has been an error in law, which is why we're going to be appealing it, and we think it's anti-democratic.
8: Smith saying the consultation with First Nations that the judge mentions is aimed at projects like pipelines as opposed to petitions. And Smith says about those who signed the pro-separation petition.
9: We want to make sure that that citizens who participate in good faith in this process have an expectation that the Elections Alberta is going to validate their signatures. That's been stopped in this case.
8: Once more, the opposition NDP says they believe the UCP has a separatist agenda. This is Raki Pancholi.
10: Ultimately, if Daniel Smith and the UCP want to put forward a referendum on separatism, it is then them. They are the ones responsible, and they need to take ownership of that.
8: I'm Darren Rathwell.
4: BC Ferries says the customer experience is their top priority during the busy summer travel season. But 1130 has asked the Pandikina, and it's hearing they're also looking at hiking fares.
28: VP of Customer Experience at BC Ferries, Melanie Dayton, says operational readiness ultimately comes down to people. She says they've increased seasonal hiring and training to meet their staffing shortages.
12: We're hiring over 630 seasonal staff, which includes 124 returning employees. The majority of those are already trained and onboarded.
28: Dayton says that matters for consistent and confident experience for customers, but VP of Strategy, Brian Anderson, says fuel surcharges might be added on customer fares. He blames global fuel prices and supply chain pressures.
14: We're actively reviewing the situation, and if implemented, any surcharge would be temporary and communicated in advance so customers have time to prepare.
28: Anderson says they know affordability matters, but they also have the responsibility to maintain safe, reliable service across the network. I'm Asta Pandikanan.
4: Vancouver Mayor Ken Sim is clarifying his use of artificial intelligence in his work. 1130's David Natalini reports this comes after he confessed to using AI agents to do a lot of his day-to-day.
29: 11 to be exact. Sim also shared his thoughts on their benefits during a Monday announcement to invest in AI data centers in BC.
15: And I don't think people understand how significant AI is going to be in all of our lives and how fast it's coming.
29: People were quick to criticize Sim's use of the technology, with City Councilor Sean Orr chiming in on social media, saying, quote, yeah, we can tell. But this also led to serious questions. Are these AI agents looking at federal documents, or are they influencing city policy? In a statement, Sim says these tools are all on his personal computer and have never been connected to city systems, adding that AI has not been used to make city decisions, access confidential information, or conduct municipal business. I'm David Adelini.
4: Former RCMP officer William Miker has been found not guilty of acting on behalf of the Chinese government. He was accused of working as a proxy for China's government in 2017 to coerce a multimillionaire to return there to face fraud charges. Miker's lawyer, Ian Donaldson, said after yesterday's verdict by a BC judge in Vancouver that the case has been extraordinarily disruptive to Miker and his family.
0: The collateral damage as a result of him being charged has been significant to others who might have been witnesses, to others who weren't witnesses. People who were close to him have had very significant consequences as a result of him being charged.
4: The Crown argued the emails showed Miker was working for the benefit of or in association with Chinese law enforcement, but the defense called it purely circumstantial. And the country's springtime real estate market showed signs of slowing sales last month, but prices were on the rise. Our Mike Eppel reports from the Business Center.
1: The Canadian Real Estate Association says home sales last month fell compared to a year ago, down to 42,927 transactions. That was down about 4% from April 2025. But there was a little bit of an uptrend in the overall sales price. The national average sale price of a home sold last month at $695,400. That was up 2.2% on a year-over-year basis. Sean Cathcart, the senior economist at the Canadian Real Estate Association, says the latest bout of global economic uncertainty, along with higher mortgage rate, means that the previously expected rebound in housing markets this year will continue to be, well, slow. Wild cards now. What has the price for gas and diesel done to overall consumer spending patterns? Does that lead to even higher borrowing costs if inflation continues to climb? At the Business Center, I'm Mike Eppel.
4: And a new online survey suggests nearly one in four Canadians say they've declined to get a vaccine recommended by their doctor.
3: The data from Proof Strategies indicates most of them did so because they were concerned about potential side effects. The report released today on World Vaccine Day asks specific questions about how Canadians feel about vaccines after Canada lost its measles elimination status last year. It found women were more likely than men to pass on a recommended vaccine, and people with a high school education or less were more likely to decline a vaccine than those with a university-level education. Fewer people expressed hesitation about vaccinating their children, and people in Alberta stood out, with 35% of respondents in that province reporting they had said no to a shot. Quebecers were least likely to turn down a recommended vaccine at 19%. Naira Ahmed, The Canadian Press.
4: It's 10 minutes after the hour. Coming up in just 60 seconds, we'll have a look at your traffic and weather forecast. You're listening to News Radio.
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13: From the Rogers Xfinity Internet Traffic Center, I'm Ryan Littlemark in Surrey. A couple areas where there is construction. Overnight work until 5 a.m. on 16th Avenue and 172nd Street. Traffic is being directed by a set of lights. There's workers on 152nd and 64th. Lane closures affecting all four directions, so it's pretty busy around there. There's that water main break that happened earlier in Cloverdale. 64th Avenue at 172nd. Crews are directing traffic. Queensboro Bridge, maintenance till 5 a.m. down to one lane each way. Gets pretty busy around 91A off of Howes. Langley has overnight crews working on Highway 1 right by that 232nd Street exit, so delays for the freeway both east and westbound. Now the latest forecast from the 1130 News Radio Weather Center. Overnight, partly cloudy and breezy. Southwest winds between 20 and 30 kilometers per hour, a low of 11. For Thursday, cloudy, a chance for rain throughout the day, and a high of 15. Friday, mostly cloudy, periods of rain, a high of 13. Saturday, there'll be morning showers and cloudy, then some sunshine, a high of 14. And Sunday, morning sun, afternoon cloud, and a high of 15.
4: Canadian astronaut Jeremy Hansen and his Artemis II crewmates took audience questions during an event at the National Arts Centre in Ottawa yesterday. Mission specialist Christina Cook says they were unaware the public was watching so closely and sharing in their every experience.
5: All we ever wanted was to be able to move the needle to hopefully tell people that our shared humanity is the most important thing we have, that we live on a precious lifeboat, that we are a crew. And the fact that that was resonating down here was the gift that you all gave us.
4: The mission was a NASA-led effort in collaboration with the Canadian Space Agency. The crew was selected 3 years ago and had been training for the mission ever since. Coming up next, we got all your sports highlights. News Radio time is 5:13 Mountain, 4:13 Pacific.
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4: Hello, and thanks for joining us. It's May 14th. I'm Tom Hackett. Here's what's making news right now. The leaders of the world's biggest economies met today in Beijing against the backdrop of the war in Iran and the ongoing closure of the Strait of Hormuz. The province of Alberta is about to launch another legal challenge, this one after a judge Wednesday ruled against the separation petition in Alberta. And Prime Minister Mark Carney is expected to announce his long-awaited clean electricity strategy today after pledging to double the capacity of Canada's power grid by 2050. From Sportsnet Radio, here's Marcus Fitzgerald.
22: Little overtime magic in Denver. Brett Kulak, the former Edmonton Oiler, scoring the series-winning goal. It was the Avalanche over the Wild, 4-3. Minnesota was hopeful to force a game six back on home ice. It looked like they might do that. They were up 3-0 in the first period. Colorado has been head and shoulders above the rest in the NHL this season, and they showed why in the second and third periods. They struck twice late in the third just to force overtime, and then Kulak scoring the series winner early on in the extra session. So the Avs are through to the conference final. They await the winner of the Vegas-Anaheim matchup. The Golden Knights could close that series out in Southern California on Thursday as part of a postseason doubleheader. We'll see Game 5 between the Habs and the Sabres in Buffalo. That series is tied at 2 after Montreal let an opportunity slip away with that home ice loss earlier in the week. As for the story in the bigs, the Blue Jays took the Rays to extras. They got the win 5-3. Was the Astros over the Mariners in extra innings as well, 4-3. As always, you can check the full MLB slate at sportsnet.ca. On the pitch, the Vancouver Whitecaps, so much going on around the team off the pitch. But when they are on the field, they're pretty good. The full 3 points in Texas, they beat FC Dallas 3-2. Sebastian Berhalter with a pair of goals, including the winner in the 64th minute. The Whitecaps, as of right now, are the best team in Major League Soccer. Sports at 15 and 45 past every hour or anytime. Sportsnet.ca.
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4: You're listening to News Radio. I'm Tom Hackett. Calgary police doing another patrol blitz Wednesday in the city. It was called Operation Order, carried out in the southeast. Edward Jan has more and gets some reaction.
8: It's the third blitz of its kind, with police along with the help of peace officers patrolling not only the southeast in this instance, but also Calgary's downtown and surrounding areas like the two last operations. Calgary police say not only do the blitzes address crime and social disorder, but also the perception of safety. For some businesses in the area, they welcome it.
9: 100% that the visibility of the police here is absolutely amazing.
10: Unfortunately, sometimes they have to deal with people that are dealing with addictions disorder and a number of other issues. And frankly, they're not trained to do that. And it's also sometimes not safe.
8: Police say crime data along with community engagement informs where they conduct the blitzes, with plans to do more across the city. Edward Jan, City News, Calgary.
4: The Alberta government says they're putting up hundreds of millions of dollars to address classroom sizes in the province.
29: Premier Danielle Smith making this announcement Wednesday.
12: So I'm happy to announce that our government is investing $200 million through a new class size reduction grant. This funding will reduce class sizes in K-9 classrooms experiencing the greatest enrollment pressure by enabling the hiring of more than 1,400 additional teachers for the coming school year. This initiative flows directly from the work of the Class Size and Complexity Cabinet Committee, which has analyzed data from more than 108,000 classrooms to identify where support will have the greatest impact.
29: The province says this is in response to record population growth over the past 4 years, adding close to 90,000 students to the school system. In the meantime, the president of the Alberta Teachers Association welcoming this funding, saying it's a big step in the right direction and something they have been pushing for. But Jason Schilling adds it will still be a challenge for the province to find and deploy all those teachers while dealing with class size complexity. I'm Mike Gazzola.
4: It's a case that captivated true crime enthusiasts. A Utah mother gets life with no possibility of release for the murder of her husband.
14: Judge Richard Mrazek has sentenced Corey Richens to life without parole for the murder of her husband, Eric Richens.
15: A person convicted of those things is simply too dangerous to ever be free.
14: She was convicted in March. Prosecutors say she laced her husband's cocktail with fentanyl while planning a future with another man.
25: I can beat myself up all day about how I could have been a better person.
14: Richens took the stand for about 40 minutes before her sentencing to say she loved her sons and maintains her innocence.
25: I will appeal and fight these charges no matter how long it takes.
14: I'm Jennifer King.
4: Your traffic and weather's coming up next.
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13: From the Rogers Xfinity Internet Traffic Center, I'm Ryan Littlemark at the Queensborough Bridge. Once again, there's maintenance until 5 a.m., so down to one lane each way. Pretty busy, 91A northbound from Howes and also off of Stewartson Way. Surrey has overnight work until 5 a.m. on 16th Avenue at 172nd. Traffic is being directed by a set of lights. There's road work on 152nd and 64th. Some lane closures affecting all four directions. And there's that water main break that happened much earlier, 64th Avenue at 172nd. So crews are directing traffic around there. And then in Langley, crews are working on Highway 1 right by the 232nd Street exit. Watch out for delays east and westbound. And now from the 1130 News Radio Weather Center, for overnight, partly cloudy and breezy. Southwest winds picking up between 20 to 30 kilometers per hour, a low of 11. For Thursday, mostly cloudy, chance of rain, a high of 15. Friday, mostly cloudy, periods of rain, a high of 13. Saturday, there'll be morning showers and then sun and cloud, a high of 14. And Sunday, morning sun and afternoon cloud with a high of 15.
4: 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I'm Tom Hackett. In Beijing for a high-stakes summit, President Trump saying he'd seek to deepen economic and diplomatic ties.

0: across the region.
1: President Trump is in China this week as Washington pushes Tehran to scale back its nuclear program and ease pressure on shipping routes. Iran says any deal would need to include sanctions relief, compensation for war damage, and an end to fighting across the region.
2: Because Trump's reputation in the Middle East is now on the line, his image is more important than anything else at this stage. If China can present an option that ends the war in a way that does not further damage Trump's reputation, then this will certainly happen. Otherwise, I personally see a higher probability of an attack if such an outcome is not reached.
1: For now, there's no sign of a breakthrough, with fighting continuing in Lebanon and tensions still high in the Strait of Hormuz ahead of another round of U.S.-backed talks later this week. Brandon Rowe, City News, Toronto.
0: Just as President Trump was preparing to meet with the Chinese president, Russia launched a massive aerial attack on Ukraine. The bombardment follows a three-day ceasefire, which coincided with a military parade in Moscow. Here's ABC's Patrick Vell on the Start Here podcast.
3: This year, for the first time in nearly two decades, no tanks or military vehicles really took part in this parade. And that's because the Kremlin was afraid that Ukraine might attack them with its increasingly effective drone strikes that it's been mounting in Russia. And so basically the Kremlin tried to say, let's have a time out while I do this parade, because it would have been embarrassing if Ukraine was able to hit it. And that is a pretty extraordinary admission of weakness from the Kremlin.
0: Your business news is coming up next.
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4: Hello, and thanks for joining us. It's May 14th. I'm Tom Hackett. Here's what's making news right now.
5: All eyes on China.
6: You're a great leader. Sometimes people don't like me saying it, but I say it anyway.
5: U.S. President Trump meeting with President Xi Jinping and troubling talk about Taiwan.
7: Alberta's premier to legally challenge a ruling that quashes a separation petition in Alberta. A petition that gathered thousands of signatures. What the premier's thoughts are coming up.
8: BC Ferries blames fuel price volatility for the reason you might be paying more for your tickets this summer.
9: Are artificial intelligence agents working at Vancouver City Hall? Well, the mayor is clearing the air after sharing how he uses the technology.
10: Overtime magic on the ice in Denver. We'll get into all that. The Whitecaps, 3 points on the road in Texas. Sports at 45.
11: Dow Jones stock futures closing in on a gain of 400 points, powered by the earnings at Cisco Systems and another record-breaking morning for NVIDIA business at 56.
4: We've got all those stories and even a whole lot more coming your way in just 60 seconds. But first, at your ones, we got your traffic and weather.
12: Rogers Xfinity Internet Traffic Center. I'm Ryan Littlemark in Surrey. A couple areas where there is construction. Overnight work until 5 a.m. on 16th Avenue at 172nd Street. Traffic is being directed by a set of lights. There's workers on 152nd and 64th. Lane closures affecting all four directions, so it's pretty busy around there. There's that water main break that happened earlier in Cloverdale. 64th Avenue at 172nd. Crews are directing traffic. Queensboro Bridge, maintenance till 5 a.m. down to one lane each way. Gets pretty busy around 91A off of Howes. Langley has overnight crews working on Highway 1 right by that 232nd Street exit, so delays for the freeway both east and westbound. Now the latest forecast from the 1130 News Radio Weather Center. Overnight, partly cloudy and breezy. Southwest winds between 20 and 30 kilometers per hour, a low of 11. For Thursday, cloudy, a chance for rain throughout the day and a high of 15. Friday, mostly cloudy, periods of rain, a high of 13. Saturday, there'll be morning showers and cloudy, then some sunshine, a high of 14. And Sunday, morning sun, afternoon cloud, and a high of 15.
4: Now, for your top stories, trying to find common ground despite deep differences. U.S. President Donald Trump and Chinese leader Xi Jinping took part in a high-stakes two-hour meeting in Beijing. Jamie Pulfer joins us with the latest on the historic visit.
5: Things are rosy, according to Trump, heaping the praise on President Xi Jinping to start this meeting.
6: We're going to have a fantastic future together. Such respect for China, the job you've done. You're a great leader. I say it to everybody. You're a great leader. Sometimes people don't like me saying it, but I say it anyway because it's true. I only say the truth.
5: Now, beneath all the pomp and niceties, here's what the Chinese president is actually saying. Behind closed doors, some troubling talk about Taiwan, which Beijing claims as part of its territory. Xi warning President Trump that Taiwan is the most important issue in China-U.S. relations and could create a very dangerous situation if mishandled. During a photo op, this.
13: Thank you very much.
14: Mr. President, did you talk about Taiwan?
15: Hey, take the press.
5: He did not respond. Now, the Chinese president also told Trump that the trade wars have no winner, adding U.S.-China economic and trade ties are mutually beneficial. The war in Iran, also a big topic, given that China is the largest consumer of Iranian oil, and the Strait of Hormuz is still a no-go zone. Still to come, a massive state banquet. The two leaders will meet again tomorrow before Trump returns to Washington. I'm Jamie Pulfer.
4: There's a legal roadblock for a separation petition in Alberta, with a judge ruling against it. But as Darren Rathwell reports, it's a barrier the premier hopes to leapfrog.
7: Saying it should never have been issued, Justice Shana Leonard quashing the petition aimed at having a pro-separation question included in the fall referendum. Leonard saying the province had a duty to consult with First Nations, but Premier Smith calls the ruling undemocratic and legally inaccurate.
13: The duty to consult has been interpreted normally when you're talking about a specific project, like a pipeline project. It's very clear on a project basis what that looks like. This is not clear. And so that's why we think it may be incorrect in law and why we'll be appealing it.
7: The opposition NDP questions the Smith government's motives, meanwhile, pointing out a majority of Albertans have been counted in polls as being against separating, and they claim she wants to separate. The New Democrat's Rakhi Pancholi.
15: Ball's in the premier's court. If she wants to have a petition on, or a referendum on separatism, she's going to have to be the one to bring that forward. And she's going to have to answer to all of these Albertans who are saying, we've known all along where our heart belongs.
7: I'm Darren Rathwell.
4: BC Ferries says it's already working at peak output due to growing demand this year. 1130's Asta Pandikinan reports Ferries is also warning customers that they might be subject to a fuel surcharge this summer.
8: BC Ferries VP of Strategy Brian Anderson told us this morning their summer schedules will be starting earlier this year. He says some of their routes will begin June 11th, which is 2 weeks sooner than usual.
16: That includes adjusting schedules and adding sailings where possible, expanding the amount of space that can be booked ahead on a number of routes, and expanding discounted saver fares to incentivize customers to travel on less busy sailings.
8: However, he adds that because of fuel price volatility and supply chain pressures, customers may have to pay a fuel surcharge.
16: We know affordability matters, and we don't make these decisions lightly, but we also have a responsibility to maintain safe, reliable service across the network.
8: If applied, surcharges will be communicated in advance. I'm Asta Pandikinan.
4: Vancouver's Mayor Ken Sim is being more transparent about his use of artificial intelligence. 1130's David Natalini reports he's issued a statement after getting backlash online.
9: Now, this all started after Sim told a news conference this week that he has 11 AI agents doing a lot of work for him in the background. He also praised a federal investment into an AI data cluster in BC.
17: We are talking about the future of every single industry in this city, in this province, in this country. It is nation building.
9: Mayoral candidate Kareem Allam took to social media saying Sim must disclose if federal and provincial documents shared with the mayor's office have been tasked to these AI agents. He believed this had the potential to be one of the largest offshore leaks of government data in Canadian history. In an online statement, Sim says these agents were never used on city hardware or connected to the city's network, adding they were all on his personal computer for productivity and learning purposes. I'm David Natalini.
4: Former RCMP officer William Miker says he's feeling very relieved. A BC judge has found him not guilty of acting unlawfully for the Chinese government. Miker says the case has dragged on for years and has been extraordinarily disruptive for his wife and young children.
18: I live on the other side of the world and have for the last 20 years. So without my wife, my children especially, they're still of a young age. So they've been 3 years without their father. That's time I'll never get back. They'll never get back.
4: The Crown had accused the former Mountie of acting as a proxy for Beijing in a plan to coerce a multimillionaire to return to China to face fraud charges. The University of the Fraser Valley in Abbotsford, BC, is hosting a strangulation symposium that brings together experts from across Canada to discuss what it calls a critical but under-recognized form of violence. Event organizer and associate professor of criminology Amanda McCormick says cases of strangulation are difficult to detect if not reported and can cause serious and lasting harm, including brain injury and stroke.
19: The reason why this is so important is strangulation is a very high risk and violent form of abuse. I mean, it happens in multiple contexts. It happens in so-called consensual sexual relationships. It happens in sexual assault, but it also very commonly happens in abusive relationships.
4: McCormick says a symposium will also highlight the misconceptions around the associated risks with so-called consensual sexual strangulation, including that a person cannot consent to bodily harm in Canada. And the Canadian Real Estate Association says home sales in April fell compared with a year ago as the average sale price climbed.
20: Home sales were down 4% year over year, while the average price rose 2.2% to roughly $695,000. CREA's senior economist says the latest bout of global economic uncertainty and higher mortgage rates means the previously expected rebound in housing markets this year will continue to be muted, but it doesn't mean there will be no upward momentum at all. CREA says new listings for April were up 4.1% on a month-over-month basis, marking the traditional start of the spring real estate market. Michelle Zedekian, The Canadian Press.
4: And Prime Minister Mark Carney is expected to announce his long-awaited clean electricity strategy today after pledging to double the capacity of Canada's power grid by 2050.
21: Carney has promised for months to publish a plan to double the capacity of Canada's electricity grid, and in late March, he said the announcement was imminent. In the spring economic update on April 28th, the government said it was planning to release a discussion paper to seek input from provinces and territories on how to modernize the grid. Demand for electricity in Canada is soaring, with multiple new requirements, including from electric vehicles, data centers, and defense industrial production. Naira Ahmed, The Canadian Press.
4: It's 40 minutes after the hour. Coming up in just 60 seconds, we'll have a look at your traffic and weather forecast. 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
12: From the Rogers Xfinity Internet Traffic Center, I'm Ryan Littlemark at the Queensboro Bridge. Once again, there's maintenance until 5 a.m., so down to one lane each way. Pretty busy, 91A northbound from Howes and also off of Stewartson Way. Surrey has overnight work until 5 a.m. on 16th Avenue at 172nd. Traffic is being directed by a set of lights. There's road work on 152nd and 64th. Some lane closures affecting all four directions. And there's that water main break that happened much earlier, 64th Avenue at 172nd. So crews are directing traffic around there. And then in Langley, crews are working on Highway 1 right by the 232nd Street exit. Watch out for delays east and westbound. And now from the 1130 News Radio Weather Center, for overnight, partly cloudy and breezy. Southwest winds picking up between 20 to 30 kilometers per hour, a low of 11. For Thursday, mostly cloudy, chance of rain, a high of 15. Friday, mostly cloudy, periods of rain, a high of 13. Saturday, there'll be morning showers and then sun and cloud, a high of 14. And Sunday, morning sun and afternoon cloud with a high of 15.
4: Canadian astronaut Jeremy Hansen and his American Artemis II crewmates took audience questions yesterday during an event at the National Arts Center in Ottawa. Mission pilot Victor Glover says the four-person crew had a very Canadian moment at a very tense time during the flight.
27: People ask about the moment we went behind the moon and lost communication with the Earth, and one of the things that we decided to do was have a maple cookie. I don't know if I can give maple cookies a better endorsement.
4: The Artemis 3 mission is scheduled to take place next year, ahead of the Artemis 4 mission in 2028, which is set to take astronauts back to the surface of the moon. Coming up next, we got all your sports highlights. News Radio time is 5:43 Mountain, 4:43 Pacific.
28: Hi, this is Dan Shulman.
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4: Hello, and thanks for joining us. It's May 14th. I'm Tom Hackett. Here's what's making news right now. Trying to find common ground despite deep differences, U.S. President Donald Trump and Chinese leader Xi Jinping took part in a high-stakes two-hour meeting in Beijing. There's a legal roadblock for a separation petition in Alberta with a judge ruling against it, but it's a barrier the premier hopes to leap over. And about 6,200 federal public servants have applied to retire early with just more than 2 months to go until the deadline. From Sportsnet Radio, here's Marcus Fitzgerald.
3: Minnesota Wild will be thinking about it all summer long. They had a 3-0 lead in the first period against the Colorado Avalanche. They appeared poised. Send that series back to Minnesota for Game 6. Instead, the Avalanche imposed their will. They score 4 unanswered, including the overtime winner, former Oiler and Vancouver Giant Brett Kulak, the series hero, the 3:52 mark of the first overtime period. So on the strength of that victory, the Avalanche are through to the Western Conference Final. They will meet the winner of the Vegas-Anaheim series. The Golden Knights could close that series out on Thursday with a win in Southern California after Vegas won an overtime game at home in their own right on Tuesday. Montreal and Buffalo, Game 5, that's coming up as well on Thursday. It's a postseason doubleheader on Sportsnet. Looking forward to it. The Habs dropped that game at home in Game 4. Can they get this one on the road and take a 3-2 series lead back to the Bell Center? That's the big question. In the bigs, the Blue Jays took the Rays to extras, and they beat their division rival 5-3. You can check the full MLB slate at sportsnet.ca. In the NBA playoffs on Wednesday, James Harden, 30 points. The Cleveland Cavaliers pick up their first road win of these playoffs. They beat the number one seed Detroit Pistons 117-113. Cleveland leads that series 3-2. They could close it out at home on Friday. The New York Knicks are waiting in the Eastern Conference Finals. And on the pitch, the Whitecaps, so much noise around the team. Will they even be in Vancouver a year from now? Well, right now, they are the best team in Major League Soccer, thanks to the 3 points they picked up in Texas on Wednesday night. Sebastian Berhalter with a couple of goals. Vancouver beats FC Dallas 3-2. Sports at 15 and 45 past every hour, or anytime. 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
4: You're listening to News Radio. I'm Tom Hackett. There was another police blitz in Calgary Wednesday where officers addressed problem areas. It was called Operation Order this time around, and CPS focused a lot of their efforts in the southeast. Edward Jan has more, and here's from Chief Katie McClellan.
29: Arresting is connecting.
5: We will not walk past an individual who appears to be in distress, in crisis, or who is breaking the law and say someone should do something about that. That is our job.
7: Calgary police say the blitzes are not only focused on enforcement, but also referring people to social supports. But those critical of the police say these operations are targeting the city's most vulnerable.
8: It pushes people more marginalized away from the social services that they need, away from community members themselves. It puts a lot more people in jail because a lot of folks do have warrants from tickets that they're unable to afford.
7: Police say they'll have updated numbers Thursday. Edward Jan, City News, Calgary.
4: The UCP government says they're putting forward $200 million as part of their 2026 budget to address class size complexities in schools across Alberta.
9: The premier said they will be looking to hire more than 1,400 teachers with this. Education Minister Dimitrios Nikolaidis says the money will be spread out according to where it's needed the most.
13: While all public, separate, and francophone school boards will receive more funding, the distribution will differ, as some school boards have larger class sizes than others. Funding is targeted to schools that have the greatest number of core subject classrooms exceeding the high threshold for class size, with the goal of bringing all classes into the low or medium range.
9: Now, this comes after the province says Alberta saw record population growth over the past 4 years, adding roughly 90,000 students to the school system. In the meantime, Jason Schilling, president of the Alberta Teachers Association, calls it a step in the right direction to address one of the main factors behind the teacher strike last fall. But he adds it will be challenging for the province to find those teachers while still dealing with class size issues. I'm Mike Gazzola.
4: Another player in the overdose death of actor Matthew Perry has been sentenced.
15: A licensed drug addiction counselor who delivered the ketamine that killed Friends star Matthew Perry has been sentenced to 2 years in prison. Eric Fleming had pleaded guilty to distribution of ketamine, resulting in death. Fleming connected Perry with a drug dealer known as the Ketamine Queen, Jasmine Sanga. She was previously sentenced to 15 years in prison. Fleming cooperated with authorities and gave up Sanga, leading to his lighter sentence. Fleming is the fourth person sentenced out of five people who have pleaded guilty in Perry's death. I'm Lisa Dwyer.
4: Your traffic and weather's coming up next.
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12: Rogers Xfinity Internet Traffic Center. I'm Ryan Littlemark in Surrey. A couple areas where there is construction. Overnight work until 5 a.m. on 16th Avenue and 172nd Street. Traffic is being directed by a set of lights. There's workers on 152nd and 64th. Lane closures affecting all four directions, so it's pretty busy around there. There's that water main break that happened earlier in Cloverdale. 64th Avenue at 172nd. Crews are directing traffic. Queensboro Bridge, maintenance till 5 a.m. down to one lane each way. Gets pretty busy around 91A off of Howes. Langley has overnight crews working on Highway 1 right by that 232nd Street exit, so delays for the freeway both east and westbound. Now the latest forecast from the 1130 News Radio Weather Center. Overnight, partly cloudy and breezy. Southwest winds between 20 and 30 kilometers per hour, a low of 11. For Thursday, cloudy, a chance for rain throughout the day, and a high of 15. Friday, mostly cloudy, periods of rain, a high of 13. Saturday, there'll be morning showers and cloudy, then some sunshine, a high of 14. And Sunday, morning sun, afternoon cloud, and a high of 15.
4: You're listening to News Radio. I'm Tom Hackett. In Beijing for a high-stakes summit, President Trump saying he'd seek to deepen economic and diplomatic ties with China.
18: Secretary of State Marco Rubio making the trip on Air Force One, telling Fox News' Sean Hannity.
19: But we're going to have interests of ours that are going to be in conflict with interests of theirs.
18: This amid the nearly three-month war in the Middle East, leading to the blockade of the Strait of Hormuz, which has caused gas prices to soar and inflation to spike. More than 2,000 families in Los Angeles lining up at a food distribution center due to the need.
20: It's really bad. That's why we're here.
18: The president insists prices will plummet when the war ends. Melissa Adan, ABC News, Los Angeles.
4: As they met, President Trump called President Xi Jinping a great leader. The effects of the Iran war continue to ripple across the Middle East, with deadly strikes in Lebanon and growing concerns over the Strait of Hormuz. This as the U.S. president arrives in China for a meeting with Xi Jinping, where the Iran war is expected to be a major talking point.
21: President Trump is in China this week as Washington pushes Tehran to scale back its nuclear program and ease pressure on shipping routes. Iran says any deal would need to include sanctions relief, compensation for war damage, and an end to fighting across the region.
22: Because Trump's reputation in the Middle East is now on the line, his image is more important than anything else at this stage. If China can present an option that ends the war in a way that does not further damage Trump's reputation, then this will certainly happen. Otherwise, I personally see a higher probability of an attack if such an outcome is not reached.
21: For now, there's no sign of a breakthrough, with fighting continuing in Lebanon and tensions still high in the Strait of Hormuz ahead of another round of U.S.-backed talks later this week. Brandon Rowe, City News, Toronto.
4: And just as President Trump was preparing to meet with the president of China in Beijing, Russia launched a massive aerial attack on Ukraine. The bombardment that included around 1,000 drones follows a three-day ceasefire over the weekend. Here's ABC's Patrick Revelle on the Start Here podcast.
23: Ukraine saying it managed to shoot down about 700 of those drones, which is obviously a huge number, but still a significant amount getting through and able to cause damage. And I think what this attack does is it underlines quite how meaningless this ceasefire was that was called last weekend, this three-day ceasefire that President Trump pushed Ukraine to accept and that Vladimir Putin had been demanding take place.
4: Your business news is coming up next.
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30: Good morning. Seeing a record-breaking start for the NASDAQ this morning in the futures contract. It's up by 125 points after what was a record-breaking Wednesday trade for the tech sector. As shares of Apple and NVIDIA hit record highs once again, the NASDAQ was up 340 points or 1.2% in the midweek trade. This morning, up another 124 in pre-market trade with shares of Cisco Systems leading the way to the upside in a big way. Up by 19% in pre-market trade after Cisco jumped on its latest quarterly earnings and expectations. The networking equipment company reported third quarter results that topped forecast. It raised its guidance, also announced job cuts as it's focused more on artificial intelligence. Some headlines coming in from the meeting of U.S. President Donald Trump and Xi Jinping, president of China. Trump and Xi reportedly discussed increased agriculture and oil trade. So we'll see how that plays out on the market as well today. The TSX is coming off a midweek loss of 250 points or 3/4%. It was led lower by a 4.5% slump for Shopify. The banks were down. The U.S. inflation data was having leading to a lot of volatility in the Treasury market and bond trade as the U.S. producer price index, the wholesale inflation rate, spiked to 6%. And that is basically a 2 to 3 month precursor to what Americans could see for consumer prices. The Canadian dollar this morning at 72.95. Gold is up $4 at 47.11. Price for oil up 32 cents at $101.36 a barrel. At the Business Center, I'm Mike Apple.
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6: Good morning. It is Thursday, May 14th. I'm Amy Beeman. Mostly clear skies, 10 degrees in Vancouver. Here's what's happening right now.
7: Crime, gang violence, and extortion are expected to be top of mind as Surrey's mayor gets set to deliver her State of the City address.
8: Vancouver Mayor Ken Sim is clarifying how he uses artificial intelligence after saying he lets it do a lot of his work.
6: Canadians will learn this morning what the Prime Minister has planned for his long-awaited clean electricity strategy. And new bylaws are now in effect in Vancouver as the city gets ready for the world. FIFA World Cup.
10: An overtime hero in Denver. Brett Kulak is the guy for the Avalanche. The Avs are off to the conference final. That and more coming up in sports at 15.
30: The S&P futures and NASDAQ futures pointing to fresh records for the tech sector. The Dow Jones getting a big lift on the earnings from Cisco and all eyes on the Trump visit to China. Business at 26.
6: It's 5:01 now to the 11:30 Rogers Xfinity Internet Traffic Center. Good morning, Leah Halayev.
11: Good morning, Amy. We have a new problem, well, a problem already out there on the Ironworkers Memorial Bridge. Northbound, just as you come off of the bridge after the Main Street exit, we have a crash here. Crews are on scene, and it looks like the left lane is currently blocked. So if you do have an update, star 1130, pound 1130, give me a call. Definitely stacking up traffic as you're coming off of that Ironworkers Bridge right now. But that's the only issue I have out there. If you're headed towards the Massey Tunnel right now out of Delta, not seeing any delays northbound through the tube. Alex Fraser Bridge looks fine, as does the Queensboro Bridge. No slowdowns for the Stalawasum. If you're headed towards the Portman Bridge, I'm not seeing any issues here out of Surrey and Langley as well. Smooth sailing through the Burnaby Lake stretch and towards that Cassiar. But like I said, once you come out of there, you are going to slow down at the north end of that bridge deck for the Ironworkers. Lionsgate Bridge looks fine, as does the Richmond Bridges. If you do come upon any issues, though, you can always give me a call at star 1130 or pound 1130. I do want to mention the Alex Fraser Bridge did have some overnight paving northbound between Cliveden and Annacis Channel Bridge. That has wrapped up. We do have, starting at about 7 this morning, Alberta Street will be shut down yet again from West 49 to West 46 in Vancouver for some sewer upgrades from 7 a.m. to 5 p.m. And this is during the week, and this is going to run all the way through the summer months as well. We have crews replacing the interchange of Highway 11, which is Sumas Way in Abbotsford, on Highway 1 as well. This is a very long project, so expect some lane closures, speed limit changes, a whole bunch of changes as the project continues to move on. 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Checking out the weather forecast, we're expecting it to be mostly afternoon clouds with a risk of showers, a high of 16, showers overnight with a risk of thunderstorms and a low of 10. And for Friday, unfortunately, start the long weekend out, a rainy day with a high of about 12. And currently at the airport, we're sitting at 11 degrees right now, Amy.
6: Thank you, Leah. 11:30 News time, 5:03. Missouri's mayor is set to give her State of the City address this afternoon, just 5 months out from the next municipal election. 1130's Ben Bugera is hearing Brenda Locke has her work cut out to sell voters on the job she's done.
8: And part of that is due to the biggest issue, which is crime, most notably extortion. Hamish Telford is a political science professor at the University of the Fraser Valley. He says people look to politicians for reassurances that things are being done to make sure their communities stay safe.
5: People want, first of all, to know that their concerns are being heard sincerely, and that sincere efforts are being made to tackle this issue. I think there's a feeling in the community that the police forces were slow to act, especially on the extortion issue.
8: Telford says crime is on top of issues like affordability and population growth, both of which are huge issues south of the Fraser. He adds, in an election year, people want to know what has been done to help them in the last 4 years so they can decide if a politician should stick around. I'm Ben Bugera.
6: Vancouver Mayor Ken Sim is clarifying his use of artificial intelligence in his work. 1130's David Natalini reports this comes after he confessed to using AI agents to do a lot of his work.
8: 11 to be exact. Sim also shared his thoughts on their benefits during a Monday announcement to invest in AI data centers in BC.
9: And I don't think people understand how significant AI is going to be in all of our lives and how fast it's coming.
8: People were quick to criticize Sim's use of the technology, with City Councilor Sean Orr chiming in on social media, saying, quote, "Yeah, we can tell." But this also led to serious questions. Are these AI agents looking at federal documents, or are they influencing city policy? In a statement, Sim says these tools are all on his personal computer and have never been connected to city systems, adding that AI has not been used to make city decisions, access confidential information, or conduct municipal business. I'm David Adelini.
6: Prime Minister Mark Carney is set to make a big announcement about a new national energy strategy today. There are multiple reports Carney will give a greater role to natural gas to generate power. The existing regulations introduced in 2024 under the Trudeau government were aimed at cutting emissions by 2050. Carney is expected to speak just after 7 this morning in the Capitol. Stay with us for the latest on air and online at vancouver.citynews.ca. Meantime, Premier David Eby says his government will reach out to the feds after word of a carbon price deal between Ottawa and Alberta. An unnamed source tells the Canadian Press the deal would increase Alberta's effective carbon price to $130 by 2040. Eby says this would be a big deal for BC because the rest of the country has a mandated carbon price of $170 by 2030.
12: We are in direct competition with Alberta on certain projects. We will not be in a competitive position if Alberta has a special federal carbon price that the rest of us don't have access to in the rest of Canada.
6: 5 years ago, the Supreme Court ruled in 2021 that while Ottawa had the power to set a minimum carbon pricing standard, it has to treat all provinces and territories equally. It is 5:06, 10 degrees in Vancouver. As global concerns grow around the possible spread of the hantavirus, one local expert explains what you need to know. Dr. Maynick Singhal is an epidemiologist at the BC CDC. He says if you're not around rodents, you should be okay.
13: So it's typically through inhalation of dust that is contaminated with mice feces.
6: He wants you to know there is no risk here of the virus spreading. There are at least 4 cruise ship passengers currently isolating in BC. 1 in 4 Canadians say they have declined to get a vaccine recommended by their doctor, according to a new poll released today, which is World Vaccine Day. It shows most people said no because they're worried about side effects. It found women were more likely than men to pass on rolling up their sleeves, and people with a high school education or less were more likely to decline it than those who went to university. Albertans were the most likely to refuse a recommended vaccine at 35%. FIFA World Cup bylaws are now in effect in Vancouver. The temporary bylaws bring looser rules around outdoor noise around BC Place and Hastings Park, affect where buskers can perform without a permit and where street vendors can operate. New rules also require the removal of unauthorized commercial signs to protect FIFA branding. Kingsley Bailey with Vancouver Ticket thinks the bylaws go too far.
14: I think that's a little bit too much, because there's ways around the sign bylaw, that and they'll get nothing back.
6: The bylaws will remain in effect until July 20th. Rogers Communications says it's upgrading its 5G plus network in Vancouver ahead of the FIFA World Cup. The company says the $5 million investment is meant to enhance network coverage in key areas across the city. Those include areas around BC Place, fan zone locations, as well as hotels and SkyTrain stations. Rogers is the parent company of this radio station. Police will be out in full force starting today, nabbing speeders ahead of the May long weekend, which is the unofficial kickoff to the summer driving season. There's a special event in Surrey this morning. Getting caught can result in both a hefty fine and penalty points on your license. ICBC says speed is a factor in more than 2,400 crashes every year in this province, with an average of 91 deaths. You could win $1,300 in the 11:30 News Radio Weather Guarantee brought to you by Hero Home Care. Tune in at 7:11. Find out if Michael Kuss will add another $100 to the jackpot or if he has to give it all away. Your 11:30 Ferry Report is next.
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11: 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It's 82% full. To Wasson to Dew Point, 5:15, so taking off 5 minutes. 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And Horseshoe Bay to Varja Bay, there's some space on the 6:15 this morning, but you can always find your latest ferry update anytime at vancouver.citynews.ca/traffic.
6: Thanks, Leah. Coming up in 60 seconds, traffic and weather together on the ones. 11:30 News Time, 5:10.
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11: Well, we already have two new problems. Well, not one old problem, one new problem, Amy. But we'll start with the old problem over at the Ironworkers Memorial Bridge. We had a crash there northbound just past the Main Street exit, and it was in the left lane, but I had a caller say a tow truck's on scene, and they're blocking northbound traffic right now to move the vehicle out of the way. Stacking in traffic for a little stretch here as well, and thanks for the phone calls over at the Stalawasin Bridge. We have a stalled vehicle here northbound at the south end in the left lane, not really causing too much of a delay right now. There's not a lot of volume heading over that bridge and into New West. Over at the Massey Tunnel northbound, we look good at a delta. Alex Fraser Bridge, I'm not seeing any problems on the 91. Lay volume for that Queensboro Bridge. Stewartson as well looks fine. Stalawasin has that stall, but really not seeing any backup on King George Boulevard at this time. Portman Bridge looks good out of Surrey and Langley westbound through the Burnaby Lake stretch all the way to the Cassiar. But don't forget, once you come out of the Cassiar, you're going to slow down at the north end because of that situation there. Lionsgate Bridge looks good right now, though, in both directions, as does the Richmond Bridges. Not seeing any problems there. We will have Alberta Street closed in Vancouver again for sewer upgrades starting at 7 this morning till 5 p.m. this afternoon between West 49th and West 46th. And this is a summer situation all the way through the summer during the weekdays. In Abbotsford, crews are replacing that interchange of Highway 11, which is Sumas Way on Highway 1. So it's a big project, and they're going to be doing some different lane closures, speed limit changes. So just be aware. cars are cruising through that area. And of course, if you spot a problem out there this morning, give me a call at Star 1130 or Pound 1130. 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Checking out the weather forecast, we're expecting afternoon cloud with risk of showers, high of 16. Showers for overnight with a risk of thunderstorms and a low of 10. Rain for Friday with a high of 12. And it's still 11 degrees at the airport, Amy.
6: Thank you very much, Leah. And just an update to the 1130 News Radio Weather Guarantee Contest. We tried to give away $1,300 yesterday afternoon, but the lucky insider did not call in. So make sure you stay tuned in at 7:11 this morning to see if Michael Kuss will add another $100 to the jackpot. 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
6: Mostly clear skies, 10 degrees in Vancouver. Good morning, I'm Amy Beeman. Here's what's happening right now. Crime and affordability are top of mind as Surrey Mayor Brenda Locke prepares to give her State of the City address today. Political scientist Hamish Telford says it is an election year and people want to know what has been done for them in the past 4 years so they can decide if a politician should stick around. And Vancouver Mayor is clarifying his use of artificial intelligence in his work. He says he has used AI agents to do a lot of his work, but only on his personal computer. Coming up after sports,
24: all eyes on China.
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6: Time now for 1130 News Radio Sports from Sportsnet 650, the home of the Canucks. Here's Marcus Fitzgerald.
10: A little overtime magic in Denver. Brett Kulak, the former Edmonton Oiler, scoring the series-winning goal. It was the Avalanche over the Wild 4-3. Minnesota was hopeful to force a game six back on home ice. It looked like they might do that. They were up 3-0 in the first period. Colorado has been head and shoulders above the rest in the NHL this season, and they showed why in the second and third periods. They struck twice late in the third just to force overtime, and then Kulak scoring the series winner early on in the extra session. So the Avs are through to the conference final. They await the winner of the Vegas-Anaheim matchup. The Golden Knights could close that series out in Southern California on Thursday. It's part of a postseason doubleheader. We'll see game five between the Habs and the Sabres in Buffalo. That series is tied at two after Montreal let an opportunity slip away with that home ice loss earlier in the week. As for the story in the bigs, the Blue Jays took the Rays to extras. They got the win 5-3. It was the Astros over the Mariners in extra innings as well, 4-3. As always, you can check the full MLB slate at sportsnet.ca. On the pitch, the Vancouver Whitecaps, so much going on around the team off the pitch. But when they are on the field, they're pretty good. The full 3 points in Texas. They beat FC Dallas 3-2. Sebastian Berhalter with a pair of goals, including the winner in the 64th minute. The Whitecaps, as of right now, are the best team in Major League Soccer. Sports at 15 and 45 past every hour or anytime. 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
6: And this just coming in, it looks like the Edmonton Oilers have fired head coach Chris Knobloch after the team got knocked out in the first round of the playoffs. We'll have more on this throughout the morning. 11:30 news time, 5:17.
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6: U.S. President Donald Trump is praising China's president ahead of a high-stakes economic summit between the two superpowers in Beijing.
27: Such respect for China, the job you've done. You're a great leader. I say it to everybody. You're a great leader.
28: Now, beneath all the pomp and niceties, here's what the Chinese president is actually saying. Behind closed doors, some troubling talk about Taiwan, which Beijing claims as part of its territory. Xi warning President Trump that Taiwan is the most important issue in China-U.S. relations and could create a very dangerous situation if mishandled. Now, the Chinese president also told Trump that the trade wars have no winner, adding U.S.-China economic and trade ties are mutually beneficial. The war in Iran, also a big topic, given that China is the largest consumer of Iranian oil, and the Strait of Hormuz is still a no-go zone. I'm Jamie Pulfer.
6: About 6,200 federal public servants have applied to retire early, with just over 2 months to go until a government deadline.
29: The Treasury Board of Canada Secretariat website says 6,214 applications have been received as of May 12th, and that eligible employees still have until July 24th to apply. About 68,000 public servants have received notice that they may be eligible for the program, which was launched in late March and spawned from the Liberals' 2025 budget as a way of slashing the public service by 10% by the end of the 28-29 fiscal year. The plan, giving some federal workers an early retirement without a pension penalty while reducing the number of layoffs. Rob Westgate, The Canadian Press.
6: 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It's 5:20.
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11: Well, Amy, we'll start over at the Ironworkers Memorial Bridge. We had a crash there northbound just past Main Street. It was being blocked northbound completely as a tow truck was taking the vehicle out of the way, and it sounds like now we have the left lane open. So he has removed the vehicle, but the left lane's still blocked right now, and you are slow as you're coming off that bridge deck. We also have that stall over at the Stalawasam Bridge northbound, and that's at the south end, and that's in the left lane. but crews have been notified, so they should be there shortly. It's really not backing up traffic right now at this point. There's not a lot of vehicles coming out of Surrey right now on King George Boulevard northbound. I also want to mention in Vancouver, I had a caller say that the light is stuck red at Main and 33rd in Vancouver. He said for northbound and southbound and green for eastbound and westbound, they sat there for over 10 minutes and it did not change. So you might want to avoid that intersection for the time being as well. Over the Massey Tunnel, we're looking great at a Delta. No delays northbound. Same deal for the Alex Fraser Bridge. Light volume for the Queensboro Bridge. Stalawasin, we have that stall, but really not seeing too much volume on King George Boulevard. Port Mann, light volume out of Surrey and Langley all the way through the Burnaby Lake stretch westbound. But if you're headed over that Ironworkers, be aware at the north end, you will slow down. Lionsgate Bridge, not seeing any issues in the Richmond Bridges. But as you're traveling around, if you do see a problem, star 1130, pound 1130, give me a call. 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Checking out the five-day forecast, afternoon clouds, risk of showers, high of 16, showers overnight, so risk of thunderstorms with a low of 10, rain for Friday with a high of 12, morning showers for Saturday, but afternoon sunshine with a high of 15, mix of sun and cloud for Sunday, high of 17, and then mainly cloudy for Monday, reaching 18 degrees. 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
2: Thank you, Leah. Coming up at the bottom of the hour, just 5 months out from the next municipal election, Surrey Mayor Brenda Locke is preparing to give her State of the City

0: Called Alexandra Paul and injured her infant son in August of 2023. A judge also handed Sidhu a 7-year driving ban after the court heard emotional victim impact statements and his tearful apology. It's a case that captivated true crime enthusiasts. A Utah mother is pushing back after being sentenced for the murder of her husband.
1: In Park City, Utah, Judge Richard Mrazek has sentenced Corey Richens to life without parole for the murder of her husband, Eric Richens.
2: A person convicted of those things is simply too dangerous to ever be free.
1: She was convicted in March. Prosecutors say she laced her husband's cocktail with fentanyl while planning a future with another man.
3: I can beat myself up all day about how I could have been a better person.
1: Richens took the stand for about 40 minutes before her sentencing to say she loved her sons and maintains her innocence.
3: I will appeal and fight these charges no matter how long it takes.
1: She was arrested in 2023 while promoting her children's book about a boy coping with the death of his father. Before the sentencing, social workers read letters from her 3 sons who all said they would feel unsafe if their mother was ever released from prison. I'm Jennifer King.
0: The NFL has been handed a subpoena over a controversial rule.
4: Florida Attorney General James Uthmeyer has issued an investigative subpoena to the NFL regarding the Rooney Rule. Uthmeyer sent the subpoena along with a letter to NFL Executive Vice President and Attorney Ted Oliott on Wednesday. Uthmeyer threatened possible enforcement actions against the league in March if it didn't suspend the 23-year-old rule. The Rooney Rule requires teams to interview at least 2 minority candidates for head coach, general manager, and coordinator positions. Uthmeyer sent his first letter to NFL Commissioner Roger Goodell in March, saying the rule amounts to, quote, blatant race and sex discrimination. I'm Geffen Coolball.
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0: 11:30 news time. It is 5:26. Time now for the Market Minute. Here is Mike Eppel.
6: Hi, good morning. Seeing a run-up for stocks and early trading activity. Shares of Cisco Systems so far been the standout, up 17% in pre-market trade after the computer networking company had a blowout quarterly earnings performance and raised its guidance. And a sidebar, Cisco's cutting about 4% of its workforce, or 5,000 jobs, as it invests more in artificial intelligence. Share price up 17% in pre-market trade is giving a lift to the NASDAQ. The Dow futures, though, the standout so far this morning, up by better than 200 points, with record highs in pre-market trade for shares of NVIDIA and Apple continuing the trend we've seen for much of the week. Yesterday, NVIDIA cleared $5.5 trillion in market value, puts it as the world's second most valuable asset, still trailing gold by a fairly wide margin. Gold bullion market is worth about $30 trillion all in. International trends this morning. Well, we saw a little pullback for stocks in Tokyo. The Nikkei, which hit a record yesterday, was down 600 points today, or 1%. Frankfurt Stocks Index is surging up 320 points, or 1.3%. London's FT100 up by a quarter of 1%. The Toronto stock market yesterday was down 250 points, or 0.75%. That was led lower by Shopify, which dropped 4.5%. And shares of Dollarama dropped by 2.25%. This morning, we've got a spotlight on Canadian Tire, which is just reporting second quarter earnings. Looks like they missed on revenue by a fairly wide margin. Second quarter sales for Canadian Tire, $3.5 billion. The street was looking for $4.25 billion, and the earnings per share also below forecast. The Canadian dollar comes in at 72.92. Price for oil sliding a little bit, 32 cents at $100.71 a barrel. Gold is down $3 at $47.03. At the Business Center, I'm Mike Eppel.
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1: Good morning. It is Thursday, May 14th. I'm Amy Beeman. Mostly clear skies, 10 degrees in Vancouver. Here's what's happening right now. The Prime Minister is set to announce his long-awaited clean electricity strategy this morning.
3: What have you done for me lately? Surrey's mayor is set to deliver her State of the City address just 5 months out from the municipal election.
4: Are artificial intelligence agents working at Vancouver City Hall? Well, the mayor is clearing the air after sharing how he uses the technology.
1: And on World Vaccine Day, 25% of Canadians admit they've refused a doctor-recommended vaccine.
5: Overtime magic on the ice in Denver. We'll get into all that. The Whitecaps, 3 points on the road in Texas. Sports at 45.
1: It is 5:31 now to the 1130 Rogers Xfinity Internet Traffic Center. Here's Leah Halayev.
6: Well, Amy, good news. They cleared that crash that was on the Ironworkers northbound just past the Main Street exit in the left lane. That has been cleared. I'm looking at the volume. It has lightened up completely. So good news. We are still dealing with that stall, though, on the Stalowassen Bridge northbound at the south end in the left lane. Crews have been dispatched there, and I'm seeing a little bit of a slowdown here because of it now, but nothing that's really going to tie you up at this time. If you're headed towards the Massey Tunnel northbound, you look great out of Delta. No delays into Richmond. Alex Fraser Bridge, smooth sailing for you in both directions. No slowdowns for the Queensboro at this time. We're at the Port Mann, westbound out of Surrey and Langley. We're looking really good all the way through the Burnaby Lake stretch and now into the North Shore. You don't have any delays. The Lionsgate Bridge, very light volume here as well. Richmond Bridge is not seeing any slowdowns, but if you do come upon an issue, star 1130, pound 1130, do give me a call. Let me know what you are seeing out there. Starting at 7 a.m. this morning, though, with the sewer upgrades in Vancouver, Alberta will be closed from West 49 to West 46 from 7 a.m. to 5 p.m. And this is going to run through the summer months as well. And crews are still replacing the interchange of Highway 11, which is Sumas Way on Highway 1. Expect those lane closures and speed limit changes as well. 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
1: And now over to the Penfolds Roofing and Solar Weather Center. Good morning to meteorologist Michael Coos.
7: Yeah, great morning to you too, Amy. Not a bad morning. We still have some clear breaks out there. And a sun, at least in the morning, mix. More cloud this afternoon. Unstable today. I don't think quite as active as two nights ago, but we're expecting to see showers and risk of thunderstorms coming in later in the day. Up to 16 degrees, so around seasonal, a little bit cooler. Colder air, more wet weather on the way for Friday. Barely getting out of the single digits into the afternoon. Currently, it's a mild morning. It's 11 degrees in Abbotsford, 11 at YVR. This afternoon, up to 16.
1: 11:30 news time, 5:33. Prime Minister Mark Carney is set to announce his long-awaited national clean energy strategy today. And there are multiple reports he will give a greater role to natural gas to generate power.
8: Carney has promised for months to publish a plan to double the capacity of Canada's electricity grid, and in late March, he said the announcement was imminent. In the spring economic update on April 28th, the government said it was planning to release a discussion paper to seek input from provinces and territories on how to modernize the grid. Demand for electricity in Canada is soaring, with multiple new requirements, including from electric vehicles, data centers, and defense industrial production. Naira Ahmed, The Canadian Press.
1: Meantime, BC's premier is concerned about a rumored carbon price deal between Alberta and Ottawa. Alberta may be getting a weaker effective carbon price compared to the rest of the country, according to a source cited by The Canadian Press. David Eby says he will talk to the feds about this.
9: The anxiety I have is a special set of policies for Alberta that put BC at a significant potential competitive disadvantage.
1: Alberta's carbon price could reach $130 by 2040, while the rate for everyone else is $170 by 2030. Eby admits he's more anxious about this pricing than a pipeline project to the West Coast. Issues like crime and affordability are expected to be top of mind as Surrey's mayor delivers her State of the City address this afternoon. 11:30's Ben Bugara is finding out what Brenda Locke needs to do to keep her job just months ahead of October's civic election.
3: Probably the biggest problem Surrey is facing is the massive amount of extortion cases, which have included gun violence and a lot of fear throughout the city. Hamish Telford teaches political science at the University of the Fraser Valley. He says people want to know what's being done to keep them safe from these crimes.
10: I think at this time, when we're gearing up for municipal elections in the fall, people are asking some big, broad questions. Am I better off than I was 4 years ago? And are things going in the right direction? I think that that's what the mayor wants to try and convey in her speech, that Surrey is making progress on these big issues.
3: Telford says people also want to know what police are doing to track down criminals responsible for extortion and put them behind bars. I'm Ben Bugara.
1: Vancouver Mayor Ken Sim is being more transparent about his use of artificial intelligence. 11:30's David Natalini reports he's issued a statement after getting backlash online.
4: Now, this all started after Sim told a news conference this week that he has 11 AI agents doing a lot of work for him in the background. He also praised a federal investment into an AI data cluster in BC.
11: We are talking about the future of every single industry in this city, in this province, in this country. It is nation building.
4: Mayoral candidate Kareem Allam took to social media, saying Sim must disclose if federal and provincial documents shared with the mayor's office have been tasked to these AI agents. He believed this had the potential to be one of the largest offshore leaks of government data in Canadian history. In an online statement, Sim says these agents were never used on city hardware or connected to the city's network, adding they were all on his personal computer for productivity and learning purposes. I'm David Natalini.
1: It is 5:36, 10 degrees in Vancouver. And with a handful of people in isolation in BC due to possible hantavirus exposure, one doctor doesn't want you to worry about the spread of the virus. Dr. Mayank Singhal, an epidemiologist with BC CDC, says the virus is typically contracted through rodent droppings. He explains what to do if you're around mice.
12: If there is mice dropping that need to be cleaned up, what we suggest is that people certainly don't want to vacuum, because again, vacuum is going to aerosolize those dust particles. It's going to get into the air, which we really don't want to see happen.
1: He adds common symptoms include fever, chills, fatigue, and trouble breathing. A new online survey this morning on World Vaccine Day suggests nearly a quarter of Canadians say they've declined getting a shot recommended by their doctor. The data from Proof Strategies indicates most of them are worried about potential side effects. Albertans were most likely to refuse, and people with a high school education or less were more likely to say no than those with a university-level education. With the FIFA World Cup less than a month away, new bylaws are now in effect across Vancouver. They're temporary and mostly impact areas near BC Place and the FIFA Fan Festival site. They include restrictions on where buskers and street vendors can set up, along with looser rules around outdoor noise. There are also new regulations that require the removal of unauthorized commercial signs to protect FIFA branding. Kingsley Bailey with Vancouver Ticket says he hangs officially licensed products so they are visible from his storefront to get around all this.
13: I'm going to put it up here. They're going to see the logo on the front, the logo's on the back, and it's an officially licensed product that I am selling in this store.
1: Hundreds of thousands of soccer fans are expected in Vancouver for the World Cup. Rogers is set to boost its 5G plus network across Vancouver just in time for the FIFA World Cup. The company is spending $5 million to enhance network coverage in areas like BC Place, fan zone locations, as well as hotels and SkyTrain stations. Temporary cell sites will also be installed in high traffic areas like downtown Vancouver. Rogers is the parent company of this radio station. You could win $1,300 in the 11:30 News Radio Weather Guarantee. 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Tune in at 7:11. Find out if meteorologist Michael Coos will add another $100 to the jackpot or if he has to give it all away. Your 11:30 Border Report is next.
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1: 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Here is Leah.
6: Not much of a wait time right now, Amy. Southbound Peace Arch, Pack Highway, and Sumas are 5 minutes. Aldgrove hasn't opened up. Back into Canada, about 5 minutes as well for the three crossings. But you can always find your latest border wait time anytime at vancouver.citynews.ca/border.
1: Thank you, Leah. Coming up in 60 seconds, traffic and weather together on the ones. 1130 News Time, 540.
15: Metro Vancouver has activated Stage 2 watering restrictions, effective May 1st. 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
6: We have a stall still over at the Stall of Awesome, Amy, northbound at the south end in the left lane, causing a little bit of a backup right now, but nothing that's too concerning. If you're headed towards the Massey Tunnel, though, you look great at a Delta northbound. No delays. The Alex Fraser Bridge, not seeing the bunching of volume just yet on the 91. Over at the Queensboro Bridge, we look fine into New West. Portman, light volume out of Surrey Langley, still westbound. No troubles through the Burnaby Lake stretch. Pretty smooth sailing. Ironworkers looks good after earlier problem. Lionsgate Bridge, Richmond Bridge is not seeing any issues. If you do spot something, star 1130, pound 1130, give me a call. And it looks like we still have those lights stuck on red on Main and 33rd for northbound and southbound traffic. Red. And then eastbound and westbound have green lights. And it's been like that as I look at my camera for a very long time. We had a caller earlier say they sat there for 10 minutes and it didn't change. So avoid that intersection right now. Traffic is brought to you by Jam Pro. 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
1: Thanks, Leah. Now over to the Penfolds Roofing and Solar Weather Center. It's pretty cloudy out there right now, Michael Coos.
7: Yeah, it is a little cloudy out there, but not cold. As a result, temperatures are 10, 11 degrees for much of the area. Not that much hotter into the afternoon today, just up to 16. Heavier cloud coming late in the day. So enjoy the sunny breaks this morning. A cloud will thicken up later. Showers into the late afternoon and evening. May even see some pop-up thunderstorms around the area. Tomorrow's the wettest, grayest day in the forecast and coolest as well. May not get warmer than 12 degrees with some rain. That rain tapers off early on Saturday. And the rest of the long weekend from Saturday afternoon on doesn't look that bad, although not that warm. We'll tell you what kind of temperatures we're talking about and when you'll see the most sunshine coming up. Currently in White Rock, it's a mild 12 degrees. It's 11 downtown Vancouver. The afternoon high up to 16.
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1: Thank you, Leah. We're getting new details about season 3 of The Pitt. Noah Wiley, who plays Dr. Robbie, says it'll be set in early November, just before the holidays, adding production is about to get underway, and then season 3 will be released in January. Coming up next, we've got your top headlines and sports. 1130 News Time. 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
1: Partly cloudy, 10 degrees in Vancouver. Good morning, I'm Amy Beeman. Here's what's happening right now. Canadians are about to get plugged in today as to what Prime Minister Mark Carney has planned for his long-awaited clean electricity strategy. The federal government has signaled it plans to double the capacity of Canada's power grid by 2050. And just 5 months out from the next municipal election, Surrey Mayor Brenda Locke is preparing to give her State of the City address today. Political scientist Hamish Chelford says people want to know what's being done to keep them safe as crime and extortion are top of mind. Coming up after sports.
23: How's the summit of superpowers going?
24: It's an honor to be your friend.
23: U.S. President Trump praising President Xi Jinping in China, but concerned about what's happening behind closed doors.
1: It is 5:45. Time for sports from Sportsnet 650, the home of the Canucks. Here's Marcus Fitzgerald.
5: Minnesota Wild will be thinking about it all summer long. They had a 3-0 lead in the first period against the Colorado Avalanche. They appeared poised. Send that series back to Minnesota for Game 6. Instead, the Avalanche impose their will. They score 4 unanswered, including the overtime winner, former Oiler and Vancouver Giant Brett Kulak, the series hero. The 3:52 mark of the first overtime period. So on the strength of that victory, the Avalanche are through to the Western Conference Final. They will meet the winner of the Vegas-Anaheim series. The Golden Knights could close that series out on Thursday with a win in Southern California after Vegas won an overtime game at home in their own right on Tuesday. Montreal and Buffalo, Game 5, that's coming up as well on Thursday. It's a postseason doubleheader on Sportsnet. Looking forward to it. The Habs dropped that game at home in Game 4. Can they get this one on the road and take a 3-2 series lead back to the Bell Center? That's the big question. In the bigs, the Blue Jays took the Rays to extras, and they beat their division rival 5-3. You can check the full MLB slate at sportsnet.ca. In the NBA playoffs on Wednesday, James Harden, 30 points. The Cleveland Cavaliers pick up their first road win of these playoffs. They beat the number one seed Detroit Pistons 117-113. Cleveland leads that series 3-2. They could close it out at home on Friday. The New York Knicks are waiting in the Eastern Conference Finals. And on the pitch, the Whitecaps, so much noise around the team. Will they even be in Vancouver a year from now? Well, right now, they are the best team in Major League Soccer, thanks to the 3 points they picked up in Texas on Wednesday night. Sebastian Berhalter with a couple of goals. Vancouver beats FC Dallas 3-2. Sports at 15 and 45 past every hour, anytime. Sportsnet.ca.
1: And another day, another NHL coach turfed. The Edmonton Oilers are said to have fired head coach Chris Knobloch after the team got knocked out in the first round of the playoffs. We'll have more on this in our next sports report at 6:15.
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1: The U.S. president is meeting with his counterpart in Beijing as the two discuss a number of topics, including the economy, trade, and Taiwan.
3: President Donald Trump and President Xi Jinping meeting for 2 hours, and here's how it started.
4: It's an honor to be with you. It's an honor to be your friend.
3: So praise from Trump, but away from those cameras, a major contrast in tone from President Xi, warning President Trump that the two countries could clash over Taiwan if the issue is not handled properly. Trump later refused to answer reporter questions on the issue. Now we're learning President Xi has also criticized Trump's trade policies. No real mention of the war in Iran that has triggered a global energy crisis, a topic that was expected to loom large over these talks, and a big state banquet. Trump's full entourage is there, including all the tech CEOs. Elon Musk has been posing for selfies, all before the president's trade toasts. I'm Jamie Pulfer.
1: Search and rescue operations continue this morning at the site of a building collapse in Kyiv, with nearly a dozen people reported missing. ABC News chief foreign correspondent Ian Pinnell on Vladimir Putin using the cover of Trump's summit in China to launch a devastating attack on Ukraine.
8: A string of recent polls showing his approval rating has fallen to its lowest since the invasion. Russia, of course, is losing tens of thousands of men every month. The economy is suffering, and he's making no headway on the battlefield. For now, though, there is no end in sight. But the pressure on Russia appears to be growing.
1: At least 20 sites are damaged, including a school, according to Ukraine's president. At least 15 people have been killed, more than 100 injured. Coming up in 60 seconds, we have traffic and weather together on the ones. 11:30 news time. It's 5:50.
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1: 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Good morning, Leah Halayev.
6: Good morning, Amy. The only issue I have out there right now is a stall on the Stalawasen Bridge. It is northbound south end left lane. Traffic is crawling from Scott Road all the way to that point, but further backed up on King George Boulevard at 128th, you're halfway to 132nd. So once you get past the intersection, you're going to slow down right again at Scott Road all the way to where that stall is. I believe we should have crews on scene. If you have an update, star 1130, pound 1130, give me a call. And the lights are still stuck on red in Vancouver for Main and 33rd northbound and southbound. East and westbound have had the green light for a very long time. So not sure if somebody's been dispatched to help you in that situation, but maybe avoid that intersection. Massey Tunnel looks great out of Delta northbound. Alex Fraser Bridge seeing a little volume northbound north of 72nd just for a stretch. Feeder routes look great at this time. No issues for the Queensboro Bridge. The Port Man looks good out of Surrey and Langley. Not seeing any slow spots all the way through the Burnaby Lake stretch. Ironworkers, Lionsgate Bridge, Richmond Bridges, no slowdowns there as well. But if you do spot a problem or you have any updates, please do give me a call at star 1130 or pound 1130. 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
1: Thanks, Leah. Now to the Penfolds Roofing and Solar Weather Center, meteorologist Michael Coos taking a look at our five-day forecast.
7: Yeah, and that takes us all the way through the long weekend. And there's some okay stuff in there. It's just not super hot, although we see improvement towards Sunday and definitely into Monday to wind things down. Now, today, it's not bad this morning. Temperatures are mild. We have some sunny breaks early, more cloud this afternoon. Showers developing late, even a risk of thunderstorms. Trough lingers along the coast, and there's a little low embedded in there for the south coast on Friday, and that will bring periods of rain. Not super heavy, but it will be gray, wet, a little windy with a high near 12 degrees. Still some showers showers around early on Saturday, but back to the sun for the afternoon. Highs in the mid-teens. Sunday looks dry. Mix of sun and cloud. Warmest day. Well, right up there with the warmest day, 17, 18 degrees. And that's what we'll see on Monday. But with the clear sky in the morning, we're going to have a cooler morning. Low of 6 degrees. Cloud fills in for the afternoon. Becomes mainly cloudy on Monday and up to 18. Currently, it's 11 degrees in Pitt Meadows, 12 degrees in North Vancouver. The afternoon high up to 16.
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1: 11:30 news time, 5:54. The truck driver convicted in a crash that killed a former Canadian Olympic figure skater has been sentenced to 2.5 years in prison.
2: Sukhwinder Sidhu pleaded guilty in February to dangerous driving causing death and bodily harm in a high-speed crash in a construction zone northwest of Toronto in August of 23. The crash involved 7 vehicles and claimed the life of 31-year-old Alexandra Paul and injured multiple people, including her infant son. A judge in Orangeville also handed Sidhu a 7-year driving ban after court heard emotional victim impact statements and his tearful apology. Paul's ice dancing partner and eventual husband, Mitchell Islam, said they are heartbroken. Her son has been left without a mother. Karen Rebo, the Canadian Press.
1: Thousands of former employees of a bankrupt U.S. airline say they should have been given a heads up that the end was near.
13: Former employees of the now defunct Spirit Airlines have filed a class action lawsuit alleging they were not given ample notice of the airline's closure before they all lost their jobs earlier this month. The plaintiffs are seeking 60 days of wages and benefits from the company and are asking the court to cover all 17,000 affected employees. Dave Packer, ABC News.
1: As Vancouver and Toronto get ready to co-host a combined 13 World Cup games beginning next month, we're learning more about the planned entertainment for the championship game at MetLife Stadium in New Jersey. FIFA has announced the final on July 19th will feature a Super Bowl-style concert headlined by Madonna, Shakira, and South Korean boy band BTS. The show will support the FIFA Global Citizen Education Fund, which is raising $100 million to help kids access education and, of course, the beautiful game. 11:30 News Radio, your Market Minute is next.
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1: 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Here's Mike Eppel.
15: Good morning. Seeing a continued run-up in the tech stocks this morning, and the Dow futures indicated to start the day up 400 points with Cisco Systems, Dow component company, gaining ground on its latest earnings. Now, Cisco had better-than-forecast results. The go-forward guidance was stellar, and they're also cutting jobs, saying they're going to invest more into artificial intelligence. The stock of Cisco Systems right now up 16% in pre-market trade. Another Dow component company, NVIDIA, is climbing 1.5%. As the spotlight continues on the U.S. President's trip to China and the discussions whether or not NVIDIA can get more business in China. The U.S. is lifting the blockade of H200 NVIDIA chips. Those aren't the top-level NVIDIA products, but nevertheless could open some sales channels. Up goes the stock this morning by 1.6%. Honda made a big bet a number of years ago on electric vehicles. They've subsequently reversed that, and that is leading to red ink for the automaker. Details from Bloomberg in New York.
16: Honda has struggled to keep up with intense competition in the auto industry, the carmaker posting its first annual loss since the company was founded in 1948 after a big bet on electric vehicles went south. Honda's trying to make a comeback. The company plans to roll out 15 new hybrid models by 2030. Courtney Donahoe, Bloomberg Radio.
15: Price for oil this morning is steady at $101 per barrel. Gold is down $7 at $4,700 the ounce. The Canadian dollar, it slipped yesterday after the U.S. inflation update. Producer prices came in much hotter than forecast, raising U.S. Treasury yields and the U.S. dollar. The loonie this morning down to $72.88. And the price for Bitcoin down $500 at $79,200. At the Business Center, I'm Mike Eppel.
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17: 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When the cap simply cannot clash with her manicure. 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
1: 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Lord of the Rings director Peter Jackson is behind it. The first installment was released in 2011. The character is based on an animated French-Canadian TV series. Sonia Aslam produces the 1130 News Radio morning show. 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
18: Good morning. It is Thursday, May 14th. I'm Terry Shands.
1: And I'm Amy Beeman. Cloudy skies, 10 degrees in Vancouver. Here's what's happening right now.
19: Surrey's mayor will have a lot of explaining to do today as she delivers her State of the City address with gang violence and extortion at the forefront. Vancouver Mayor Ken Sim is addressing the public over comments he made about his use of artificial intelligence.
18: FIFA bylaws come into effect in Vancouver with the games about a month away.
1: And doctors tell us what we need to know about hantavirus. For most, the risk is extremely low.
20: We've got another head coaching vacancy in the NHL. More to come from the Stanley Cup playoffs. Plus, the Whitecaps beat FC Dallas Sports at 15.
15: Dow Jones stock futures up more than 400 points, led by Cisco Systems and NVIDIA as the AI tech trade rolls on. 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
18: 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Let's say good morning to Kyle Balzer.
21: Very good morning to you, Terry and Amy. Good morning to you, Metro Vancouver commuters. And I start with good news. We are clear of the stall on the Stalawasin Bridge. I'm seeing an improvement from volume here already. This was blocking the northbound left lane at the south end. That lasted for nearly an hour. Northbound on King George Boulevard is slow and in pockets from between Bridgeview and 132nd Street. Of course, we're just waiting for the lights at Bridgeview. Northbound Scott Road is slow to the verge from before 1/10. And now with more from the 1130 Rogers Xfinity Internet Traffic Center, here's Leah Halayev.
6: Well, thanks, Cal, for that report from the Super Save Disposal Traffic Patrol. And I'm looking for an update on Main and 33rd. In my cameras, it looks like they're still dealing with the lights being stuck on red for northbound and southbound and green for eastbound and westbound. If that has changed, give me a call at star 1130, pound 1130. But in my cameras, it looks like it's still stuck and it's been like that for quite some time. I might want to stay away from that intersection still. If you're making your way towards the Massey Tunnel, that looks good. At a Delta northbound, no delays. Alex Fraser Bridge, a little volume northbound, just north of 72nd, just for a stretch. Not looking too bad at all from the feeder routes. Queensboro Bridge looks fine. And if you're headed towards Portman, at a Surrey and Langley westbound, I'm not seeing any slowdowns, even through the Cape Horn stretch. Richmond, the Burnaby Lake stretch looks fine. Ironworkers, Lionsgate Bridge, and Richmond Bridge is no issues. But if you do come upon any problems out there, please do give me a call at star 1130 or pound 1130. Traffic is brought to you by Central City Fun Park, BC's largest indoor fun park with bowling, laser tag, mini golf, roller skating, family go-karts, and a giant arcade. Central City Fun Park in Surrey.
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7: Yeah, great morning to you too, Terry. Nice start to the day. Some clouds out there. It's a mix of clear breaks and cloud cover. More cloud coming in this afternoon. Up to about 16 degrees. Winds pick up out of the southwest at 20 to 40 kilometers per hour. Better chance for showers later in the day today. Even a risk of thunderstorms late evening into the early overnight and a wet day on the way for tomorrow. Full long weekend forecast coming up shortly. Currently we're at 10 degrees in Maple Ridge, 11 degrees in Sawasin. The afternoon high up to 16.
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18: Surrey's mayor will have a chance to sell herself to the residents today as she gives her State of the City address.
1: 11:30's Ben Bugera reports with the municipal election fast approaching. Brenda Locke has some explaining to do on what she's doing to tackle big issues.
19: And what is happening to tackle the extortion crisis will perhaps be the biggest issue people will want the mayor to address during her speech. Hamish Telford teaches political science at the University of the Fraser Valley. He says people want action after Locke has spent a lot of the past 4 years fighting with other levels of government.
3: And so I think people want to see their leaders fighting for their jurisdiction, but not in a way that is uncooperative or unproductive. You know, sometimes people in lower levels of government feel that they have to stamp their feet pretty hard to get noticed by higher levels of government and get them to pay attention and especially to act.
19: Telford adds the distraction of the police transition has added to the concern as to whether police are doing enough to track down those responsible for extortion. I'm Ben Bugera.
18: Over to Vancouver now, where the mayor Ken Sim is responding to what he calls misinformation and speculation about his use of artificial intelligence, which surfaced earlier this week.
4: I have 11 AI agents running right now, doing all my, like a lot of my work in the background.
5: The backlash was swift on social media, some concerned over privacy and others questioning the documents these agents have access to. Sim posted a statement saying any AI agents or tools he experiments with are strictly used for personal reasons. He adds they were never used for city business or on city hardware, remaining on his personal computer. The mayor finished by encouraging people to learn new skills and explore their interests, with AI being one of his. I'm David Natalini.
1: You're about to get plugged in today as to what Prime Minister Mark Carney has planned for his long-awaited national clean electricity strategy.
18: The federal government has signaled it plans to double the capacity of Canada's power grid by 2050. Demand for electricity is soaring with multiple new requirements, including electric vehicles, data centers, and defense industrial production. Ottawa has also promised to work to expand nuclear power. Carney is set to speak in Ottawa just after 7. We'll have more on this throughout the morning on air and online at vancouver.citynews.ca.
1: Meantime, Ottawa and Alberta are closing in on an industrial carbon price deal that could be more lenient than the federal system, according to the Canadian Press. And that's not sitting well with Premier David Eby, who says he plans to reach out to the federal government about this.
8: We do compete with Alberta for major resource projects. Carbon price is part of that. If we have a federal carbon price of $170 and Alberta has a federal carbon price of $130, that is part of the components that a proponent will consider in deciding where to move forward.
1: The expected agreement stems from the Energy Pact Canada and Alberta reached last fall, which ties various climate policies to an Alberta oil pipeline to the West Coast.
18: 6:06, 9 degrees and a few clouds downtown as 4 people who may have been exposed to hantavirus isolate in BC. One doctor says the risk of spreading it here is quite low. Dr. Mayak Singhal with the BC Center for Disease Control says the virus moves from rodents to humans. He adds, if you're planning to travel, take the regular precautions.
23: You want to make sure that generally you have what you need for your trip. You can make sure that you get the appropriate vaccines. If you're traveling overseas, make sure that you've got all the supplies you need, medical supplies that you may need while you're traveling.
18: World Health Organization's been clear this hantavirus situation you've been hearing about is nowhere near pandemic territory.
1: A new online survey suggests nearly 1 in 4 Canadians say they've declined to get a vaccine recommended by their doctor.
24: The data from Proof Strategies indicates most of them did so because they were concerned about potential side effects. The report released today on World Vaccine Day asks specific questions about how Canadians feel about vaccines after Canada lost its measles elimination status last year. It found women were more likely than men to pass on a recommended vaccine, and people with a high school education or less were more likely to decline a vaccine than those with a university-level education. Fewer people expressed hesitation about vaccinating their children, and people in Alberta stood out, with 35% of respondents in that province reporting they had said no to a shot. Quebecers were least likely to turn down a recommended vaccine at 19%. Naira Ahmed, The Canadian Press.
25: everything Vancouver.
18: Well, Vancouver has officially entered the FIFA World Cup event period. With the tourney less than a month away, that means new bylaws are now in effect.
1: Those include restrictions on where buskers can perform without a permit, where street vendors can set up, looser noise rules, and restrictions on unauthorized advertising to protect the FIFA brand. Kingsley Bailey with Vancouver Ticket thinks businesses that are selling official FIFA merchandise should be entitled to signage that states that.
2: They should be entitled to signage that says FIFA merchandise sold here. When you've got a business that's enhancing your brand, you'd want to work with them.
1: Anyone breaking the new rules, which are in effect until July 20th, could be fined up to $1,000.
18: You could win $1,300 in the 1130 News Radio Weather Guarantee Jackpot, brought to you by Hero Home Care. 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Find out if Michael Kuss will add another $100 to the jackpot, or if he has to give it all away.
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21: Well, Terry, Highway 1 westbound is getting a bit busier on the Coquitlam side of the Portman Bridge, but no crashes or stalls to report. The bridge itself is A-OK. You'll begin tapping that brake pedal at the west end. Traffic becomes a bit bumper to bumper from the Cape Horn to the low heat highway merge, and there you'll start to move steady all the way to Gullardy and then pick up the pace for the rest of the Burnaby Lake stretch. And now with more from the 1130 Rogers Xfinity Internet Traffic Center, here's Leah Halayev.
6: Thanks, Cal, for that report from the Super Safe Disposal Traffic Patrol. The lights are still stuck on red for traffic northbound and southbound on Main and 33rd, and it's green for east and westbound, but it's been like that for quite some time, so you might want to avoid that intersection. Kind of confusing for everybody. If you're headed towards the Massey Tunnel, you look great out of Delta northbound, not seeing any problems. Alex Fraser Bridge, you are slow just slightly south of 72nd to just slightly north of 72nd, so just that merge point. Feeder routes look fine. Queensboro Bridge, not seeing any delays into New West. Westbound on Stewartson, though, we may have a problem here just before 6. Give me a call at *1130, #1130. Give me a call because I do see something going on there. Southbound, you are a little slow at the south end because of that metal plate there. Over at the Stalawasin Bridge, you are backing up 3/4 of the way from 128 to 132nd. Once you get past 128, though, you look great from that point. Ironworkers, Lionsgate Bridge, Richmond Bridge is not seeing any troubles. 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
18: Let's get the latest from the Penfolds Roofing and Solar. Solar Weather Center. Here's 1130 meteorologist Michael Kuss.
0: Yeah, not a bad start to the day. It's a little cooler this hour than it was last one. We're seeing those temperatures come down, but we're on the bottom now this afternoon. Not scorching, but into the mid-teens for daytime highs. We'll get more and more cloud cover coming in later in the day. A bit of a southwesterly wind developing as well. Showers later this afternoon, but especially this evening and overnight. Tomorrow's the wettest day in the forecast. We have some on-off rain on Friday with a high of only 12. Improves into the weekend gradually. We'll let you know which looks like the pick day of that three-day run coming up. Currently, we are at 9 degrees at YVR, 10 degrees in Abbotsford, and mainly cloudy. The afternoon high up to 16.
1: As British Prime Minister Keir Starmer tries to hang on to his job, there are some on social media who think the resident cat at 10 Downing Street could take over the role. Larry the Cat has outlasted 5 prime ministers so far. Starmer is his 6th. Fans of Larry say he clearly exhibits strength and stability.
18: Coming up next in sports, Minnesota Wild blowing a late lead. Colorado moves on to the next round of the NHL playoffs. Sports and top headlines up next.
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18: We are partly cloudy, 9 degrees in Vancouver. Good morning, I'm Terry Shenz.
1: And I'm Amy Beeman. Here's what's happening right now.
18: The Vancouver Mayor Ken Sim says he's using 11 different AI applications to do his work. There are, of course, a lot of concerns around AI, everything from accuracy to security. Sim, though, says it's all on his personal computer and has not been used to make city decisions, access confidential information, or conduct municipal business.
1: Civic politicians are already gearing up for the fall civic election in Surrey. Crime will be a hot topic as locals look for answers from police and their politicians, given the ongoing extortion crime wave.
18: And coming up after sports,
28: high stakes talks between the world's most powerful presidents.
29: You and I have known each other now for a long time.
28: Donald Trump and Xi Jinping in China, and a warning that Taiwan is on the menu.
18: From Sportsnet 650, home of the Canucks, here's Rajesh K.
30: Another Canadian team is looking for a head coach. Chris Knobloch is out in Edmonton. This after the team reportedly asked for permission to speak with Bruce Cassidy. That was denied by the Vegas Golden Knights. Edmonton really falling off this season after back-to-back Stanley Cup final appearances. Last night, Brett Kulak getting it done in overtime. The Avalanche over Minnesota 4-3, finishing off the Wild in 5 games and advancing to the conference final. They'll meet either Vegas or Anaheim there. Got a double dip coming up today, including Game 5 of Montreal-Buffalo. That's at 4 on Sportsnet. Sebastian Berhalter scored a pair for the Whitecaps yesterday as Vancouver edged Dallas 3-2, moving back into first in the MLS Supporters Shield, also extending the unbeaten streak to 7 now. The Caps also getting Thomas Mueller back in the lineup after he missed 2 games with illness. Vancouver's got Houston coming up on Saturday. The Mariners couldn't get another against the Astros yesterday, slipping 4-3 in extras. Christian Walker homering for Houston as Seattle now tries to take the finale. That's coming up this morning at 11. Jays fans, though, waiting for a win to jumpstart their season. Maybe last night was it. Dalton Varsho with the walk-off grand slam in the 10th. Toronto over Tampa 5-3. Some NBA, the Cavaliers with their first road win of the postseason in overtime, 117-113 in Detroit. So they're now up 3-2. James Harden with 30 points. They can close out tomorrow. It's also golf's second major of the year. The PGA Championship begins just outside of Philadelphia. Rory McIlroy fresh off his win at the Masters, coming in as the favorite. Sports at 15 and 45, past every hour, anytime at sportsnet.ca.
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18: Top world story right now. The presidents of China and the U.S. are gearing up for a meeting that'll focus on global trade, the economy, and Taiwan.
28: How it started with President Trump's praise for President Xi Jinping.
29: You and I have known each other now for a long time.
28: So President Trump being asked about Taiwan because behind closed doors, President Xi warned that the two countries could clash over Taiwan if the issue is not handled properly. There are concerns China could be using Taiwan as leverage against the U.S. as it looks for China's help to end the war in Iran. President Xi just saying this through a translator at a state banquet.
8: The China-U.S. relationship is the most important bilateral relationship in the world. We must make it work and never mess it up.
28: There will be another official meeting tomorrow before Trump heads back to the U.S. I'm Jamie Pulfer.
18: Police and ICBC are out this morning south of the Fraser, reminding drivers to slow down ahead of the May long weekend. They're reminding you speeding is never a good idea. Getting caught can lead to both a hefty fine and penalty points, depending on the exact infraction. ICBC says speed is a factor in more than 2,400 crashes every year around B.C., and is blamed in dozens of fatalities as well. Coming up in 60 seconds, traffic and weather together on the ones. It is 620.
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21: Indeed, Terry. It looks like we got a crash of sorts on Stewartson Way. It appears to be westbound near River Drive, but there are delays in both directions. So expect delays on your commute to the Queensboro Bridge. If you're heading westbound, you are crawling in that direction from 4th Avenue at the moment. Eastbound is slow in your approach. I wonder if we may have a lane blocked in both directions here, but we still don't know what's going on. So you got to give us a call. Star or pound 1130. Keep it hands-free, please. And now with more from the 1130 Rogers Xfinity Internet Traffic Center, here's Leah Halayev.
6: Thanks, Cal, for that report from the Super Save Disposal Traffic Patrol. And in Vancouver, I'm still looking at the cameras, and it looks like Main and 33rd stuck on red lights for northbound and southbound and green for eastbound and westbound. I definitely can be confusing, so you might want to avoid this until they get this fixed. If you're headed towards the Massey Tunnel, though, you're in great shape northbound out of Delta. Alex Fraser Bridge is picking up more volume. You're north of 64th to north of 72nd. Feeder route's still looking pretty good. If you're headed towards the Stalawasan Bridge northbound, you're halfway from 128 to 132nd past the intersection. Action, though. though, and you look fine as you make your way into New West. Portman out of Surrey and Langley. Westbound traffic looks pretty good. You might find some slow spots in between 160th and 152. And then at the Cape Horn stretch, just for a little bit, but through the Burnaby Lake stretch, looking pretty good. Ironworkers, Lionsgate Bridge, not seeing any issues at this moment. And same deal for the Richmond Bridges. But as you are cruising around, if you do come upon any issues or you have any updates, star 1130, pound 1130, give us a call. 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
18: Thank you, Leah. To the Penfolds Roofing and Solar Weather Center, Michael Coost is here. Michael, long weekend, close, big travel weekend for thousands of British Columbians.
0: Yeah, totally. And I bet today we're starting to get into that travel. So expect those routes to be a little bit heavier in and out of town. We're going to see temperatures. Good travel day. Not too hot. More cloud cover into the afternoon. Not getting any real wet weather until later in the day. Tomorrow's the soggiest day, so maybe not quite as nice for travel. But I guess if you have to be traveling, you don't want to miss one of the good days. And Friday will not be one of those. It's a rainy one with a high of 12 degrees. Saturday, we'll start to see things improving into the afternoon. Winds could be good. Dusty morning showers, afternoon sun, 15 degrees to high. Dry on Sunday, and the best bet for some sun, substantial sun in that long weekend forecast. Mix of sun and cloud and up to 17, mainly cloudy and 18 on Monday. Currently, Pitt Meadows is at 12 degrees. It's also 12 in Coquitlam this afternoon with more cloud coming in. The risk of showers, it warms up to 16.
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0: Yeah, lots of people thinking about golf, playing golf. PGA Championship already underway today. And we're going

0: suspended its plans for a new electric vehicle plant in Alliston, Ontario. The Japanese automaker says that decision does not affect the current employment or production levels at its existing manufacturing facility, also in that province. Honda says it made the decision in response to evolving business conditions, a change in external resource strategy, and shifting customer demand. The Canadian Real Estate Association says home sales in April fell compared with a year ago, but the average sale price went up.
1: Home sales were down 4% year over year, while the average price rose 2.2% to roughly $695,000. Korea's senior economist says the latest bout of global economic uncertainty and higher mortgage rates means the previously expected rebound in housing markets this year will continue to be muted, but it doesn't mean there will be no upward momentum at all. Korea says new listings for April were up 4.1% on a month-over-month basis, marking the traditional start of the spring real estate market. Michelle Zedekian, The Canadian Press.
0: Stronger cell service is coming to Vancouver ahead of the FIFA World Cup. Rogers Communications says it's investing $5 million to enhance its 5G Plus network around BC Place, fan zone locations, as well as hotels and SkyTrain stations. Rogers will also be installing temporary cell sites in high traffic areas of downtown. Rogers, the parent company of 1130 News Radio. We've got your Market Minute coming up next.
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4: It was a slow start to the springtime sales season for Canadian Tire. The colder than typical weather combined with all of the rain saw Canadian Tire's sales fall short of estimates. Even though they were up a little bit in the latest quarter, retail sales fell to $3.4 billion for the quarter ended April 4th, down 1.4% overall. Sport Check and Mark's both saw sales gains on a comparable basis. Canadian Tire was down 2.3%. The overall revenue fell well short of estimates, and the profit coming in at $107 million, which was nearly quadruple the year ago. We'll track Canadian Tire stock on the TSX coming up today. We've got Manulife Financial also in the spotlight on its earnings, which topped $1.1 billion in the latest quarter. Canada Goose is moving up in pre-market action by as much as 7%, the company raising its sales guidance, specifically in overseas markets. And then we're looking at Wall Street set for a massive move at the start of trade this morning. The Dow futures right now up 420 points, 0.8%. That's all about shares of Cisco Systems up by 16% in pre-market trade. Cisco's earnings well above forecast. The company also cutting jobs to invest more in artificial intelligence. And NVIDIA, which topped $5.5 trillion for the first time in Wednesday's trade, it's up another 1.9% in pre-market action. Apple also set to test some record highs. The Canadian dollar is down 0.1% at 72.86. Oil down 60 cents at $100.41 a barrel U.S. Gold is up $3.47.10 and Bitcoin at $79,800. At the Business Center, I'm Mike Uppel.
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9: Good morning. It is Thursday, May 14th. I'm Amy Beeman.
0: And I'm Terry Shenz. Partly cloudy, 9 degrees in Vancouver. Here's what's happening right now.
9: Canadians will learn this morning what the Prime Minister has planned.

0: for his long-awaited clean electricity strategy.
1: Crime, gang violence, and extortion are expected to be top of mind as Surrey's mayor gets set to deliver her State of the City address.
2: Vancouver Mayor Ken Sim is clarifying how he uses artificial intelligence after saying he lets it do a lot of his work.
3: And some new bylaws are now in effect in Vancouver as the city gets ready for the FIFA World Cup.
4: The Oilers are the latest Canadian team with a head coaching vacancy. We've got more from the Stanley Cup playoffs last night, and the Whitecaps beat FC Dallas. Sports at 45.
5: Some massive moves for a trio of tech heavyweights at the start of trade. With the Dow Jones up over 400 points, led by NVIDIA, Cisco, and Apple. Business at 56.
3: It is 6:31.
0: 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Good morning, Kyle Balzer.
6: Good morning, Amy and Terry, and good morning to you, Metro Vancouver commuters. We can confirm this crash on Stewartson Way in New West is eastbound near River Drive. Thank you very much for all the calls. This is blocking the right lane, and emergency crews are on scene, including fire and police. And there are delays for westbound, too, because of debris that's spread across the lanes there. So westbound is backed up from Royal Avenue. Expect delays in your commute for the Queensboro Bridge. And eastbound is slow from 20th Street. And now with more from the 1130 Rogers Xfinity Internet Traffic Center, here's Leah Halayev.
7: Thanks, Cal, for that report from the Super Safe Disposal Traffic Patrol. Still looking pretty good for the Massey Tunnel, though, out of Delta. You're just going to find yourself bunching up at the merge point northbound at Ladner Trunk. And then once you're past that, you look fine all the way through the tunnel and into Richmond. Southbound light volume here. Alex Fraser Bridge is slow from 64th to north of 72nd. Pretty typical. Feeder routes looking pretty good, though. Queensboro Bridge itself into New West looks fine. Over at the Stalawasin Bridge, you are halfway from 128 to 132nd and northbound on King George Boulevard. You'll find yourself picking up pace after the intersection, then slow right down again around Scott Road to the south end. And for the Port Man, out of Surrey and Langley, it looks like we have a little bit of volume here out in Abbotsford, just west of Mount Lehman. I'm wondering if we have a problem here. Star 1130, pound 1130, give me a call. And then we'll get getting closer to Surrey. It's slow in between 168th and 152, and then pockets of volume through that Cape Horn and through some of the Burnaby Lake stretch. Ironworkers, Lionsgate Bridge, Richmond Bridges all look pretty good. But if you do spot something, star 1130, pound 1130, give me a call. Traffic is brought to you by Central City Fun Park, BC's largest indoor fun park with bowling, laser tag, mini golf, roller skating, family go-karts, and a giant arcade. Central City Fun Park in Surrey.
0: And now to the Penfolds Roofing and Solar Weather Center. A pretty mild morning so far, Michael Coos.
8: Yeah, nice start to the day. There's some cloud cover out there, but we do have some sunny breaks in and around the area. More and more cloud developing through the afternoon. We will see sun in that window from now to about at least early afternoon. Cloud cover thickens up, better chance for showers coming in late, so enjoy the morning for sure. 16 degrees today, rain on the way for tomorrow. Wednesday day in the forecast will be Friday. Currently we're 10 degrees in Port Coquitlam. It's 11 degrees in downtown Vancouver. The afternoon high up to 16.
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0: Minister Mark Carney is set to make a big announcement about a new national energy strategy today.
3: Now, there are multiple reports Carney will give a greater role to natural gas to generate power. The existing regulations introduced in 2024 under the Trudeau government were aimed at cutting emissions by 2050. Carney expected to speak just after 7 this morning in the Capitol. We'll have everything you need on air and online at vancouver.citynews.ca.
0: Meantime, Premier David Eby says his government will reach out to the feds after word of a carbon price deal between Ottawa and Alberta.
3: An unnamed source telling the Canadian Press the deal would increase Alberta's effective carbon price to $130 by 2040. Eby says it would be a big deal for BC because the rest of the country has a mandated carbon price of $170. By 2030.
9: We are in direct competition with Alberta on certain projects. We will not be in a competitive position if Alberta has a special federal carbon price that the rest of us don't have access to in the rest of Canada.
3: Now, 5 years ago, the Supreme Court ruled while Ottawa had the power to set a minimum carbon pricing standard, it has to treat all provinces and territories equally.
0: Surrey's mayor is set to give her State of the City address this afternoon, just 5 months out from the next municipal election.
3: Ben Bagheera is hearing Brenda Locke has some work to do to sell voters on the job she has done.
10: And part of that is due to the biggest issue, which is crime, most notably extortion. Hamish Telford is a political science professor at the University of the Fraser Valley. He says people look to politicians for reassurances that things are being done to make sure their communities stay safe.
11: People want first of all, to know that their concerns are being heard sincerely and that sincere efforts are being made to tackle this issue. I think there's a feeling in the community that the police forces were slow to act, especially on the extortion issue.
10: Telford says crime is on top of issues like affordability and population growth, both of which are huge issues south of the Fraser. He adds, in an election year, people want to know what has been done to help them in the last 4 years so they can decide if a politician should stick around. I'm Ben Bugera.
0: Vancouver Mayor Ken Sim is clarifying his use of artificial intelligence in his work.
3: Our David Natalini reports this comes after the mayor admitted to using some AI applications to help him with his workload.
2: 11, to be exact. Sim also shared his thoughts on their benefits during a Monday announcement to invest in AI data centers in BC.
12: And I don't think people understand how significant AI is going to be in all of our lives and how fast it's coming.
2: People were quick to criticize Sim's use of the technology, with City Councilor Sean Orr chiming in on social media, saying, quote, "Yeah, we can tell." But this also led to serious questions. Are these AI agents looking at federal documents, or are they influencing city policies? In a statement, Sim says these tools are all on his personal computer and have never been connected to city systems, adding that AI has not been used to make city decisions, access confidential information, or conduct municipal business. I'm David Adelini.
0: It is 6:36, 11 degrees in Vancouver. As global concerns grow around the possible spread of the hantavirus, one local expert explains what you need to know. Dr. Mayank Singhal is with the BC CDC. He says if you're not around rodents, you should be okay.
13: So it's typically through inhalation of dust that is contaminated with mice feces.
0: He wants you to know there is no risk here of the virus spreading. There are at least four cruise ship passengers currently isolating in BC.
3: One in four Canadians say they've declined getting a vaccine recommended by their doctor, according to a new survey out today, which happens to be World Vaccine Day. It shows most people said no because they're worried about side effects. It found women were more likely than men to pass on rolling up their sleeve. People with a high school education or less were more likely to decline it than those who went to university.
14: Everything Vancouver.
0: FIFA World Cup bylaws are now in effect in Vancouver.
3: The temporary bylaws loosen the rules around outdoor noise around BC Place and Hastings Park, affect where buskers can perform without a permit and where street vendors can operate as well. New rules also require the removal of unauthorized commercial signs to protect FIFA branding. Kingsley Bailey with Vancouver Ticket thinks the bylaws go too far.
15: I think that's a little bit too much because there's ways around the sign bylaw that and they'll get nothing back.
3: Be that as it may, the bylaws will remain in effect until July 20th.
0: Rogers Communications says it's upgrading its 5G plus network in Vancouver ahead of the FIFA World Cup. The company says the $5 million investment is meant to enhance network coverage in key areas across the city. Those include around BC Place, fan zone locations, as well as hotels and SkyTrain stations. Rogers is the parent company of this radio station.
3: You could win $1,300 in the 11:30 News Radio Weather Guarantee Jackpot, as always brought to you by Hero Home Care. 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Find out if Michael Kuss will add another $100 to the jackpot or if he has to give it all away.
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7: Still only 5 minutes, Amy. That's all you'll have to wait right now heading down to the States. Peace Arch Pack Highway in Sumas. Aldergrove hasn't opened up yet. And looking at northbound, it's same deal. 5 minutes for the three crossings. But you can always find your latest border wait time anytime at vancouver.citynews.ca/border.
3: Coming up in 60 seconds, traffic and weather together on the ones. Kyle has an update on a crash in New Westminster. It is 6:40.
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22: Well, Amy, cruiser on scene to a crash on Stewartson Way in New Westminster. It's blocking the eastbound right lane, near River Drive, but there are dense delays for both directions. Debris is spread across the westbound lane, so that direction is crawling from Royal Avenue. Once you pass, you'll meet volume for the Queensboro Bridge southbound on-ramp at 20th Street, and eastbound is backed up from the bridge off-ramp. Northbound on the 91A, by the way to the Queensboro, is slow from Howes. And now with more from the 1130 Rogers Xfinity Internet Traffic Center, here's Leah Halayev.
7: Thanks, Kyle, for that report from the Super Save Disposal Traffic Patrol. And good news, they did fix those lights in Vancouver. They're at Main and 33rd. They were stuck on red for northbound and southbound for a long time, but now we're back to normal. If you're headed towards Massey Tunnel, we look pretty good here out of Delta northbound, not seeing any slowdowns through the tube and into Richmond. Southbound is slow north of Steveston Highway. Alex Fraser Bridge is slow right around 64th to north of 72nd, then you pick up pace and you look fine. Over at the Queensboro Bridge, seeing some volume here from around Howes into New West. Stalawasem is not halfway anymore from 128 to 132nd. You're slow approaching 128th, but then you're pretty slow even past the intersection all the way to the south end of the bridge. Portman Bridge, westbound out of Surrey and Langley, seeing that little slowdown in between 160th and 152. You open up, and then there's a little slowdown through that Cape Horn stretch, but the Burnaby Lake side looks pretty good. Ironworkers Lions Gate Bridge looks good. The Richmond Bridge is not seeing too much of an issue there, but if you do spot something, star 1130, pound 1130, give me a call. 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
0: Now to the Penfolds Roofing and Solar Weather Center. 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
8: Yeah, nice morning. Really nice start to the day. Much nicer than yesterday, where we still had some showers around. This afternoon, more cloud filling in, becomes mainly cloudy. Risk of showers later in the day. Nothing super heavy today, but although touch unstable. So there's a small chance for isolated showers or thunderstorms into the late day or early overnight, from 16 degrees to daytime, high dips to 10 overnight, and barely gets warmer than that tomorrow afternoon. It's a wet one on Friday. A soggiest, grayest day in the forecast. Some improvement, though, into the weekend. We'll let you know which will be the brightest of the days all the way through the weekend, and when we're going to see some showers. That coming up. Currently, Langley's at 11 degrees with sunny breaks, 10 degrees in Coquitlam. This afternoon, up to 16.
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0: Coming up next, we've got your top headlines and sports. The Oilers turf their head coach, and more from the Stanley Cup playoffs. 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
0: Partly cloudy, 11 degrees in Vancouver. Good morning, I'm Amy Beeman.
3: And I'm Terry Shins. Here's what's happening right now.
0: Canadians will find out momentarily what Prime Minister Mark Carney has planned for his long-awaited clean electricity strategy. There are multiple reports Carney will give a greater role to natural gas to generate power. He is speaking just after 7 a.m.
3: Crime and affordability top of mind as Surrey Mayor Brenda Locke prepares to give her State of the City address today. Political scientist Hamish Telford says affordability, crime, and extortion are big concerns south of the Fraser, especially with the civic election coming up this fall.
0: Coming up after sports.
5: All eyes on China.
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0: Time now for sports from Sportsnet 650, the home of the Canucks. Here's Rajesh Dave.
9: NHL news this morning, Sportsnet confirming the Oilers have fired Chris Knobloch as head coach, almost three seasons with them, including those back-to-back Stanley Cup finals, but a step back this season with word Edmonton had kicked the tires on trying to interview ex-Golden Knights coach Bruce Cassidy. Well, the Avalanche are going to the conference final. They came back from down 3-0 to stun Minnesota in overtime 4-3. Brett Kulak with the winner, so they either get the Golden Knights or Ducks. Vegas hosting Anaheim with a chance to move on today, but first Habs Sabres in Buffalo. Game 5 is at 4 on Sportsnet. The Whitecaps back in the first here in the Western Conference after a narrow 3-2 win over FC Dallas yesterday. Sebastian Berhalter just on a tear right now. Two goals in the win. Those are his fifth and sixth of the season, already an early candidate for league MVP. The Caps have a date with Houston coming up on Saturday. The Mariners couldn't get another against the Astros yesterday. They fell 4-3 in the third of the four games. Christian Walker with a home run for Houston as the M's now try and grab the finale. That's coming up earlier this morning at 11. Jays fans, meanwhile, with a clutch win yesterday, a grand slam walk-off in the 10th, courtesy of Dalton Varsho. They beat Tampa for the first time this season, 5-3. Some NBA, the Cavs are up 3-2 on the Pistons now, a 117-113 final in overtime for them last night. James Harden with a 30-piece, and just getting underway in Philadelphia, round one of the PGA Championship, the second major on the golf calendar with Rory McIlroy, your favorite. Sports at 15 and 45, past every hour, anytime at sportsnet.ca.
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0: U.S. President Donald Trump and China's Xi Jinping are projecting cooperation publicly while privately confronting some of the most contentious issues between the world's two biggest economies.
29: It's an honor to be with you. It's an honor to be your friend. And the relationship between China and the USA is going to be better than ever before.
5: Praise from Trump, but away from the cameras, a major contrast in tone from President Xi, warning the two countries could clash over Taiwan if the issue is not handled properly, also triggering concern that Taiwan could be the cost of China helping to end the war with Iran. President Xi has also criticized Trump's trade policies, saying this through a translator at the state dinner.
30: Both China and the United States stand to gain from cooperation and lose from confrontation. Our two countries should be partners rather than rivals.
5: President Trump then invited President Xi to the White House in September. I'm Jamie Pulfer.
0: About 6,200 federal public servants have applied to retire early, with just over 2 months to go until a government deadline.
31: The Treasury Board of Canada Secretariat website says 6,214 applications have been received as of May 12th, and that eligible employees still have until July 24th to apply. About 68,000 public servants have received notice that they may be eligible for the program, which was launched in late March and spawned from the Liberals' 2025 budget as a way of slashing the public service by 10% by the end of the 28-29 fiscal year. The plan, giving some federal workers an early retirement without a pension penalty, while reducing the number of layoffs. Rob Westgate, The Canadian Press.
0: Coming up in 60 seconds, traffic and weather together on the ones. We'll get an update on that crash on Stewartson Way in New West. 11:30 news time, 6:50.
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13: Amy, delays for this crash on Stewartson Way in New Westminster has officially reached the Queensboro Bridge. This is blocking the eastbound right lane near the paper mill, and crews are on scene. Eastbound volume is backed up from the bridge off-ramp and across the deck, spilling onto 91A northbound from between Boundary and Howes. There's also debris across the westbound lanes on Stewartson, and that direction is crawling from Royal Avenue. Not much relief once you pass, as there is a lineup for the southbound bridge on-ramp from 20th Street. And now with more from the 11:30 Rogers Xfinity Internet Traffic Center, here's Leah Halayev.
7: Thanks, Cal, for that report from the Super Save Disposal Traffic Patrol. Still looking good, though, for the Massey Tunnel. Northbound, not seeing any delays out of Delta. You look fine through the tube and into Richmond. Southbound is halfway from Stevenson Highway to the Mylora Golf Course. If you're headed towards the Oak Street Bridge, that's busy from around the 91 just to the south end. The other Richmond bridges look fine. Alex Fraser Bridge northbound is slow, just in pockets north of 64th to north of 72nd. Over at the Stalawasin Bridge northbound's backing up halfway again from 128 to 132nd. Once you get past 128th, it looks fine and then slows down again to the south end of the bridge deck. Portman looking good out of Surrey and Langley westbound. A bit of volume in between 160th and 152, and it's not that whole stretch. And then at the west end of the bridge deck, a little bit through that Cape Horn stretch. But the Burnaby Lake stretch looks pretty good. No delays for the Ironworkers, the Lionsgate Bridge. 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
0: Now to the Penfolds Roofing and Solar Weather Center, meteorologist Michael Koos. Now this five-day forecast takes us right through the long weekend.
8: Yep.
0: It's not going to be hot, but it's not going to be terrible.
8: No, thank you. I mean, that's perfectly summarized. We have some showers in there. The ugliest day's tomorrow, so if that's your getaway day, or setting up your camp day if you're camping, it will be the wettest. And then after that, gradual improvement. Saturday, still a few showers around in the morning. The afternoon, sunny, potentially a little windy, up to 15 degrees, which isn't bad, and 17 degrees on Sunday, a mix of sun and cloud. Monday's mainly cloudy, but it looks like mainly dry with a high of 18. The morning lows are going to be down, and that's right around the lower mainland. If you're camping, it's some higher elevations, especially and up toward Whistler, out into the mountains toward, let's say, Manning Park. It is going to be chilly first thing in the morning, so pack accordingly. This afternoon, increasing cloud cover, risk of showers developing, possible thunderstorms into the evening, so keep that in mind as well. It is a mild morning. It's 11 degrees in New Westminster, 11 as well in North Vancouver. The afternoon high up to 16.
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0: Thank you very much, Leah. 11:30 news time, 6:54. A Japanese automaker has indefinitely suspended its plan for a $15 billion electric vehicle complex in Ontario.
14: Honda is pulling the plug for now because of evolving business conditions, a change in external resource strategy, and shifting customer demand. The new EV plant had the potential to create 1,000 incremental manufacturing jobs in Alliston, Ontario. But the Japanese automaker notes this decision does not affect current employment or production levels at its existing Alliston facility. The EV project had received funding commitments from both provincial and federal governments, but Honda says no money has been transferred to the company. Jason Wide, The Canadian Press, Toronto.
0: It's a case that captivated true crime enthusiasts. The Utah mother is pushing back after being sentenced for the murder of her husband.
15: In Park City, Utah, Judge Richard Mrazek has sentenced Corey Richens to life without parole for the murder of her husband, Eric Richens.
16: A person convicted of those things is simply too dangerous to ever be free.
15: She was convicted in March. Prosecutors say she laced her husband's cocktail with fentanyl while planning a future with another man.
17: I can beat myself up all day about how I could have been a better person.
15: Richens took the stand for about 40 minutes before her sentencing to say she loved her sons and maintains her innocence.
17: I will appeal and fight these charges no matter how long it takes.
15: She was arrested in 2023 while promoting her children's book about a boy coping with the death of his father. Before the sentencing, social workers read letters from her three sons who all said they would feel unsafe if their mother was ever released from prison. I'm Jennifer King.
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0: 1130 News Time, 6:56. Now the Market Minute. Here's Mike Eppel.
18: Well, good morning. Wall Street stocks are powering into the record books this morning. Tech heavyweights NVIDIA and Apple at all-time record highs. And Cisco Systems on its quarterly earnings has surged by 16% in the early trade, up to $118 per share. Those three stocks are big components in the Dow Jones Industrials average. And the Dow is up 245 points. The NASDAQ up 111 points, or 0.4%. Americans were spending a little bit more than forecast for the month of April. Retail sales up by 0.5%. First-time jobless claims also on the rise to 211,000 over the past week. The TSX is down 10 points, not a huge move on the benchmark, but kind of behind the scenes, shares of Manulife Financial are down 6.1% despite Manulife's quarterly earnings that topped $1.1 billion. And Canadian Tire is seeing its stock price down 3.25%. Canadian Tire seeing a slow start to the springtime sales season just because of the crummy weather for March and early April. Sales on the rise are slightly lower, actually, but well below analyst consensus estimates, and the profitability was on the rise year to year. SportCheck was the standout label under the Canadian Tire group of companies, with comparable sales up 3.2%. On the market on oil this morning, it's not doing much of anything. It's down 21 cents at $100.81, waiting for the next headline, if you will, from the war in the Middle East and the Strait of Hormuz. The Canadian dollar is down 0.1% at $72.89, and gold down $18 at $46.88. In the crypto market, Bitcoin's up $300 at $79,900. At the Business Center, I'm Mike Eppel.
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0: Good morning. An update to the 1130 News Radio Weather Guarantee Contest. We tried to give away $1,300 yesterday afternoon, but the lucky insider didn't call in. So make sure you're tuned in at 7:11 this morning to find out if meteorologist Michael Kuss will add another $100 to the jackpot, or if he has to try to give it away again. 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Sonia Aslam produces the 1130 News Radio Morning Show. 1130 News Radio is CKWX AM Vancouver. 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
1: Good morning. It is Thursday, May 14th. I'm Terry Shands.
0: And I'm Amy Beeman. Partly cloudy, 11 degrees in Vancouver. Here's what's happening right now.
3: What have you done for me lately? Surrey's mayor is set to deliver her State of the City address just 5 months out from the municipal election.
9: Are artificial intelligence agents working at Vancouver City Hall? Well, the mayor is clearing the air after sharing how he uses the technology.
1: The Prime Minister is about to make a big energy announcement.
0: And FIFA bylaws come into effect in Vancouver, with the games now a month away.
10: NHL off the top with another head coaching vacancy for a Canadian team, plus more from the Stanley Cup playoffs and how the Whitecaps fared yesterday against Dallas. Sports at 15.
18: Record-breaking highs for NVIDIA and a huge run-up for Cisco Systems, lifting the Dow Jones to a gain of better than 300 points. The TSX down on the earnings from Manulife and Canadian Tire. Business at 26.
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13: A very good morning to you, Terry and Amy, and to you, Metro Vancouver commuters. Northbound traffic for the Queensborough Bridge is backed up from Boundary now, and this crash on Stewartson Way is part of those delays this morning. The crash is blocking the eastbound right lane near the paper mill after River Drive, and volume behind this is jammed from the bridge off-ramp, spilling back across the bridge deck and onto the 91A. Crews are on scene. There's debris in the westbound lanes as well. That, as well as the visual distraction, has traffic crawling from 4th Avenue. So a bit of an improvement there in the last 10 minutes. It was at Royal Avenue. And now with more from the 1130 Rogers Xfinity Internet Traffic Center, here's Leah Halayev.
7: Thanks, Cal, for that report from the Super Save Disposal Traffic Patrol. We had a crash in Surrey. This is northbound on 176, just after Fraser Highway. Now it's off to the right shoulder, but police are still blocking that right lane, and that's where you're seeing a little bit of a slowdown there. Over at the Massey Tunnel, very light volume still out of Delta northbound. A little bit of volume north of Highway 17A, but it's only a little bit. And southbound is getting closer to the Mylora Golf Course. Alex Fraser Bridge northbound is just north of 72nd, so it's actually easing up a little bit of volume on the bridge check. Stalo Awesom has eased up right now. It's just a little bit of volume approaching 128th on King George Boulevard northbound. Port Man out of Surrey and Langley westbound. Not seeing any major slowdowns. We're looking pretty good through the Cape Horn and the Burnaby Lake stretch right now. If you're headed off the North Shore for the Ironworkers or the Lionsgate Bridge, not seeing any troubles. Richmond Bridges are fraying quite nicely. But of course, as you're traveling around, if you do see any issues out there, give me a call at star 1130 or pound 1130 and let me know what you are seeing. 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For more information, head to shannonoaks.com.
1: To the Penfolds Roofing and Solar Weather Center, we say very good morning to 1130's Michael Coos.
8: Yeah, good morning to you too, Terry. Looks a little ominous around downtown, but we do have some sunny breaks in and around the area, even downtown, but there's some heavier pockets of cloud cover. More cloud into the afternoon, better chance for showers, warms to just 16 degrees, even a risk of thunderstorms, some instability around the area for late in the day. Wet weather on the way Friday, the high up to 12 degrees only, improving on the weekend. We'll let you know by how much coming up. Currently, we're at 11 degrees downtown Vancouver. It's also 11 in Port Moody. The afternoon high up to 16.
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1: Issues like crime and affordability expected to be top of mind as Surrey's mayor delivers her State of the City address later this afternoon.
0: 1130's Ben Bugera is finding out what Brenda Locke needs to do to keep her job just months ahead of October's civic election.
3: Probably the biggest problem Surrey is facing is the massive amount of extortion cases, which have included gun violence and a lot of fear throughout the city. Hamish Telford teaches political science at the University of the Fraser Valley. He says people want to know what's being done to keep them safe from these crimes.
11: I think at this time when we're gearing up for municipal elections in the fall, people are asking some big broad questions. Am I better off than I was 4 years ago, and are things going in the right direction? I think that that's what the mayor wants to try and convey in her speech, that Surrey is making progress on these big issues.
3: Telford says people also want to know what police are doing to track down criminals responsible for extortion and put them behind bars. I'm Ben Bugera.
1: Over to Vancouver, where the mayor, Ken Sim, is being a little more open about his use of artificial intelligence.
0: 1130's David Natalini reports he's issued a statement after getting backlash online.
9: Now, this all started after Sim told a news conference this week that he has 11 AI agents doing a lot of work for him in the background. He also praised a federal investment into an AI data cluster in BC.
2: We are talking about the future of every single industry in this city, in this province, in this country. It is nation-building.
9: Mayoral candidate Kareem Allam took to social media, saying Sim must disclose if federal and provincial documents shared with the mayor's office have been tasked to these AI agents. He believed this had the potential to be one of the largest offshore leaks of government data in Canadian history. In an online statement, Sim says these agents were never used on city hardware or connected to the city's network, adding they were all on his personal computer for productivity and learning purposes. I'm David Natalini.
4: 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Developing story.
1: Prime Minister Mark Carney is about to announce his long-awaited national clean energy strategy. And there are multiple reports he'll give a larger role to natural gas to generate power.
5: Carney has promised for months to publish a plan to double the capacity of Canada's electricity grid, and in late March, he said the announcement was imminent. In the spring economic update on April 28th, the government said it was planning to release a discussion paper to seek input from provinces and territories on how to modernize the grid. Demand for electricity in Canada is soaring, with multiple new requirements, including from electric vehicles, data centers, and defense industrial production. Naira Ahmed, The Canadian Press.
0: Meantime, BC's premier is concerned about a rumored carbon deal between Alberta and Ottawa.
1: Alberta may be getting a weaker effective carbon price compared to the rest of the country, according to a source cited by The Canadian Press. And David Eby says he'll be talking to the feds about that.
6: The anxiety I have is a special set of policies for Alberta that put BC at a significant potential competitive disadvantage.
1: Alberta's carbon price would reach $130 by 2040, while the rate for everybody else is $170 by 2030. Eby admits he's more anxious about this pricing than a pipeline project to the West Coast.
0: It is 7:07, 11 degrees in Vancouver. With a handful of people in isolation in BC due to possible hantavirus exposure, one doctor doesn't want you to worry about the spread of the virus. Dr. Mayant Singhal, an epidemiologist with the BC CDC, says the virus is typically contracted through rodent droppings. He explains what to do if you are around mice.
12: If there is mice dropping that need to be cleaned up, what we suggest is that people certainly don't want to vacuum, because again, vacuum is going to aerosolize those dust particles, and it's going to get into the air, which we really don't want to see happen.
0: He adds common symptoms include fever, chills, fatigue, and trouble breathing.
1: New online survey this morning, which happens to be World Vaccine Day, indicates nearly a quarter of Canadians say they have declined getting a shot recommended by their doctor. The data from Proof Strategies indicates most of them are worried about potential side effects. Albertans were most likely to say no.
4: Everything Vancouver.
0: With the FIFA World Cup less than a month away, new bylaws are now in effect across Vancouver. They're temporary and mostly impact areas near BC Place and the FIFA Fan Festival site. They include restrictions on where buskers and street vendors can set up, along with looser rules around outdoor noise. There are also new regulations that require the removal of unauthorized commercial signs to protect FIFA branding. Kingsley Bailey with Vancouver Ticket says he hangs officially licensed products so they're visible in his storefront to get around all this.
14: I'm going to put it up here. They're going to see the logo on the front. The logo's on the back. And it's an officially licensed product that I am selling in this store.
0: Hundreds of thousands of soccer fans are expected in Vancouver for the World Cup.
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7: Tawasin to Swartz Bay, Amy, 8 a.m. is the next sailing here. It's 76% full. Tawasin to DuPont, 1245, and that's sitting at 97% full already. And Horseshoe Bay to DeBarge Bay, unfortunately, as of right now, you're going to have to wait all the way till the 1040 this evening sailing. 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
1: 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Prime Minister Mark Carney's just rolled out the federal government's long-awaited plan amid high energy prices. It's called the Clean Energy Strategy, and the goal is to double Canada's electricity grid capacity by 2050, making it the biggest build-out of the national grid in the nation's history. Carney's speaking right now and cited forest fires and high gas and grocery prices as just some of the reasons behind his move. Working to get you more details. Stay with us for more coming up at 7:30. Traffic and weather together up next.
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1: 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Here is Kyle Balzer.
13: Ontario crews are tending to this crash on Stewartson Way in New West near the paper mill. It's blocking the eastbound right lane after River Drive. There was debris in the westbound lanes, but I do believe it's been cleaned up because all the delays in that direction are gone. Any traffic is now waiting at 20th Street for the on-ramp loop to southbound over the Queensboro Bridge. Eastbound is still dense behind this crash from the bridge off-ramp, spilling back over the Queensboro and onto the 91A from Boundary. And now with more from the 1130 Rogers Xfinity Internet Traffic Center, here's Leah Halayev.
7: Thanks, Kyle, for that report from the Super Safe Disposal Traffic Patrol. We had a crash in Surrey northbound on 176 just after Fraser Highway. Police were blocking the right lane, but that is out of the way, which is some good news. If you're headed towards a Massey Tunnel, good news here too, because I'm not seeing any delays out of Delta northbound through the tube and into Richmond. Southbound is getting closer to the Mylora Golf Course. Alex Fraser Bridge looks pretty good. I'm just seeing a tiny bit of volume northbound merging on from 72nd. And then you might find some slow pockets here and there on the bridge check in the east-west connector. Queensboro Bridge is backed up here in between Howes and the pedestrian overpass. Stalawasim has picked up again more volume about halfway from 128 to 132nd on King George Boulevard, but past the intersection and it's smooth sailing for you. Westbound for the Port Man, it looks like we have a little bit of volume out of Langley here before 232nd, and then it opens up and then you're looking pretty good all the way down Johnson Hill through the Cape Horn. Just some slow spots here and there in the Burnaby Lake stretch. Ironworkers looks fine. Lionsgate Bridge as well. And the Richmond Bridge is the Oak is a little busier. 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
1: Over to the Penfolds Roofing and Solar Weather Center. Today's forecast, yesterday's guaranteed high. Michael, we try to give away money.
8: Yeah, we did.
1: It's all we can do.
8: Carrie didn't reach out to us in 11 and a half minutes.
1: Nope.
8: So that's a bummer. But that means the jackpot continues to grow. So yesterday we were calling for 18 degrees. Got up to almost 17, 16.9 officially. A little bit of precipitation in there. $1,400 now in the jackpot. This afternoon won't be quite 17 degrees, but pretty close, 15 or 16. More cloud cover coming in the afternoon. Better chance for showers later in the day, even a risk of thunderstorms through the late afternoon and into the evening. So keep that in mind this morning. That's the time you want to get out, get those walks in, bike rides, errands run later in the day. Not quite as nice. And the wettest day in the forecast will be tomorrow with a high of only 12 degrees. Long weekend forecast coming up shortly in less than 10 minutes. Right now we're at 12 degrees at YVR, 11 degrees in Cloverdale. This afternoon's guaranteed high is 16.
10: 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Coming up next, another big name coach is sent packing in the NHL. We've got sports and top headlines coming up.
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10: Partly cloudy, 11 degrees in Vancouver. Good morning, I'm Terry Shenz.
0: And I'm Amy Beeman. Here's what's happening right now.
10: Vancouver Mayor Ken Sim defending his use of AI. He says he's using 11 different applications on his personal computer, none of them at work. He says he's not using artificial intelligence to make city decisions, access confidential info, or conduct city business.
0: Prime Minister Mark Carney has just rolled out the federal government's long-awaited plan amid high energy prices. It's called the Clean Energy Strategy, and the goal is to double Canada's electricity grid capacity by 2050.
21: Canada will double its electricity generation over the course of the next two decades.
10: Time now for sports from Sportsnet 650, home of the Canucks. Here's Rajesh Dave.
23: Starting off with the Oilers, and Chris Knobloch has been handed his pink slip today. Edmonton now in search of a new head coach after reportedly seeking permission to talk to Bruce Cassidy. Well, how about an avalanche of emotion? Brett Kulak completing the 3-goal comeback for the Avs in Game 5 as Colorado knocked off Minnesota 4-3, advancing in 5 games. Got a doubleheader coming up today, including Game 5 of Canadian Sabres in Buffalo. That's at 4 on Sportsnet. It's Golden Knights Ducks right after. Sebastian Berhalter scored 2 for the Whitecaps yesterday as Vancouver got by Dallas 3-2, moving back into first, both in the MLS Supporter Shield and in the Western Conference standings. Also getting the unbeaten streak up to 7 now. They'll face Houston on Saturday. Speaking of Houston, the Mariners had some trouble with H-Town, though, falling 4-3 in extras last night. Christian Walker with a home run for the opposite side as Seattle now tries to take the finale. That's coming up this morning at 11:10. Meanwhile, for the Blue Jays, Dalton Varsho with the huge walk-off grand slam in the 10th as Toronto got their first win over Tampa of the season, a 5-3 final. They've got an off day. NBA, the Cavs with their first road win of the postseason in overtime, getting it done 117-113 over the Pistons. They now take a 3-2 series lead. James Harden with 30 points. And golf second major kicks off today. It's the PGA Championship just outside of Philadelphia. Masters winner Rory McIlroy dealing with a toe injury, but reports say he doesn't seem too worried at practice. Sports at 15 and 45 past every hour, anytime at sportsnet.ca.
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10: Leaders of the world's biggest economies meeting today in Beijing against the backdrop of the war in the Middle East and ongoing closure of the Strait of Hormuz.
3: How it started with President Donald Trump's praise for President Xi Jinping.
5: You and I have known each other now for a long time.
3: But behind closed doors, President Xi warned the two countries could clash over Taiwan if the issue is not handled properly. There are concerns China could be using Taiwan as leverage against the U.S. as it looks for help to end the war in Iran. At the state banquet, President Xi speaking through a translator.
6: The China-U.S. relationship is the most important bilateral relationship in the world. We must make it work and never mess it up.
3: After his toast, President Trump said this.
5: It is my honor to extend an invitation to you and Madam Peng to visit us at the White House this September 24th.
3: I'm Jamie Pulfer.
10: Coming up in 60 seconds, traffic and weather together on the ones. Some good news about a crash in New Westminster. It is 7:20.
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10: 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Here is Kyle Balls.
13: And it's good news, Terry. We are clear of the crash on Stewartson Way. This blocked the eastbound right lane near the paper mill for an hour. Debris had spread across the westbound lanes for some time as well. Eastbound is being clear. Westbound is slow to the southbound on ramp for the Queensboro Bridge from River Drive. And speaking of the bridge, northbound of the 91A is slow from boundary to midspan. Southbound is slow at the south end because of those pesky cover bumps for ongoing construction. And now with more from the 11:30 Rogers Xfinity Internet Traffic Center, here's Leah Halayev.
7: Thanks, Cal, for that report from the Super Save Disposal Traffic Patrol. More volume gathering for that Massey Tunnel right now. It looks like northbound is slow just slightly north of the Delta Workshard. Once you get through the tunnel, you look fine on the Richmond side. If you're headed towards the Oak Street Bridge, you will slow down in between the 91 Westminster Highway just for a stretch, and then it opens up. Southbound's right around the Mylora Golf Course. Over at the Alex Fraser Bridge right now, it looks like not looking too bad on the 91, just pockets of volume here and there. Queensboro Bridge is backing up before Howes into New West. The Stalawasen Bridge has picked up more volume again. You're almost halfway from 128 to 132nd. Past 128th, you look fine into New West. Portman Bridge at a Serene Langley westbound, not seeing any problems. You might have a little bit of a slowdown here between Brunette and North Road. I believe it's just volume. And Ironworkers looks good in both directions. Lionsgate Bridge, no issues. Of course, if you do spot something, star 1130. 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
10: Now we head over to the Penfolds Roofing and Solar Weather Center and what to expect for that long weekend. 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
8: We'll get sunshine in the long weekend forecast, but it's not going to be that hot. Temperatures, no warmer than about, I would say 17, 18 would be maximum, and that's on Monday, and Monday sees increasing cloud cover. This afternoon, it's heavier cloud than what we have even right now, expecting some showers to develop, even a risk of thunderstorms in there late in the day. Rain tomorrow. It's a cool day on Friday, only up to about 12, so not a great getaway day, but it improves gradually through the weekend. The best bet for precipitation, a four-year-long weekend, Saturday morning. Saturday afternoon dries out, partially clears out, warms up to 15. Mix of sun and cloud and 17 on Sunday, and then Monday mainly cloudy and up to 18 degrees. Currently, we have 11 degrees downtown Vancouver. It's 12 degrees in North Van. The guaranteed high is 16.
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10: Coming up at the bottom of the hour, the Prime Minister, Mark Carney, is out this morning with a big national energy announcement. We'll tell you all about that. Time now, though, for the 1130 News Radio Golfers Weather Report. 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
8: Yeah, and if you're going off this morning, it still looks pretty good. Probably not getting into any wet weather until 2 or 3 this afternoon, and then you're into the soggy stuff for tomorrow. And this evening, watch out for possible thunderstorm sunsets at 12 minutes before 9 tonight. As the weekend moves along, better bet for drier golf weather. It will be a little windy this afternoon as well if you do have those later tee times. 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
10: 7:25, the truck driver convicted in a crash that killed a former Canadian Olympic figure skater has been sentenced to 2.5 years in prison.
14: Sukhwinder Sidhu pleaded guilty in February to dangerous driving causing death and bodily harm in a high-speed crash in a construction

0: alleging they were not given ample notice of the airline's closure before they all lost their jobs earlier this month. The plaintiffs are seeking 60 days of wages and benefits from the company and are asking the court to cover all 17,000 affected employees. Dave Packer, ABC News.
1: As Vancouver and Toronto get ready to co-host a combined 13 World Cup games beginning next month, we're learning more about the planned entertainment for the championship game at MetLife Stadium in New Jersey. FIFA announcing the final on July 19th will feature a Super Bowl-style concert headlined by Madonna, Shakira, and the boy band BTS. The show will support the FIFA Global Citizen Education Fund, which is raising $100 million to help kids access education and, of course, the beautiful game. We've got the Market Minute up next.
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3: Got a solid performance here on the North American equity markets. The TSX is higher by 55 points. Bank stocks are leading the way. The insurance stocks down a little bit, led by Manulife, which is dropping 5.5% on its quarterly earnings, which came a little bit short of estimates, even though Manulife rose its earnings to $1.1 billion, up sharply year over year. Canadian Tire is also a laggard as the spring/winter weather that we saw for much of March and early April dampened the company's earnings. Canadian Tire did see higher profit and a little bit of an increase in revenue, but nowhere near market forecast. Down goes Canadian Tire stock this morning by 3.2%. Other winners, though, include BlackBerry up 4% and shares of CP Rail up by 1%. Canada Goose gaining 2% on its better-than-forecast quarterly earnings. On Wall Street, the Dow is up 300 points, 0.6%. NASDAQ's up 150. That's 0.5% and in the record books. The S&P 500 also at an intraday high. Shares of Cisco Systems up 13.9% after the computer networking company reported big earnings, big forecast, and announced job cuts. It's cutting upwards of 5,000 jobs as it invests more, the company says, in artificial intelligence. Shares of NVIDIA up 2.6% as CEO Jensen Huang is part of that trade trip with U.S. President Donald Trump to China. Huang says there's been no deal specifically announced, but all of the talks have been, his words, excellent. The price for oil this morning is now steady at $101 a barrel. Our Canadian dollar down slightly at 72.90 cents U.S. At the Business Center, I'm Mike Uppel.
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7: Good morning. It is Thursday, May 14th. I'm Amy Beeman.
1: And I'm Terry Shin. Partly cloudy, 11 degrees in Vancouver. Here's what's happening right now.
7: The Prime Minister has just revealed the government's clean energy strategy.
8: Surrey's mayor will have a lot of explaining to do today as she delivers her State of the City address with gang violence and extortion at the forefront.
9: Vancouver Mayor Ken Sim is addressing the public over comments he made about his use of artificial intelligence.
1: And on this World Vaccine Day, 25% of Canadians admit they have refused a doctor-recommended shot.
10: We'll bring you up to speed on which Canadian team now needs a new head coach, what happened yesterday in the Stanley Cup playoffs, what's to come today, and how the Whitecaps hit against Dallas. Sports at 45.
3: Record-breaking morning for NVIDIA. A massive run-up for shares of Cisco.

0: Systems, the Dow Jones up 250 points, the Canadian dollar holding steady, and the price for oil at 101 per barrel, business at 56.
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2: 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Here is Kyle Balzer.
3: Amy Terry, we got a crash of sorts in South Vancouver. This is at Cambie Street and West 59th Avenue, and it appears to be impacting northbound traffic. That direction is crawling to the intersection almost from Southwest Marine Drive, spilling back onto that thoroughfare westbound from Yukon. I don't have a lane, and I don't have a camera, so I need your eyes. Please give us a call, hands-free, start or pound 11:30 with that update. And now with more from the 11:30 Rogers Xfinity Internet Traffic Center, here's Leah Halayev.
4: Thanks, Kyle, for that report from the Super Save Disposal Traffic Patrol. If you're headed towards Massey Tunnel, northbound is actually eased up now. You're only slow north of Highway 17A. Southbound is south of the Mylora Golf Course. Alex Fraser Bridge, just pockets of volume northbound on that bridge check. Queensborough Bridge is going to have you slowing down in between Howes and the pedestrian overpass heading into New West. Westbound on Stewartson is back here just short of 5th Avenue. Southbound down 20th is backed up to Dublin. Stalawasam is three quarters of the way now from 128 to 132nd on King George Boulevard northbound. Once you're past the intersection, though, you look fine into New West. Port Man westbound out of Surrey and Langley, we look great. Just pockets of volume in the Burnaby Lake stretch here and there. Ironworkers not seeing any delays. Lionsgate Bridge, Richmond Bridge is the Oak Street Bridge is the slowest from around the 91. Traffic is brought to you by Urban Auctions Langley. 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
2: And now over to the Penfolds Roofing and Solar Weather Center. Here is meteorologist Michael Coos.
1: Yeah, overcast start to the day. We're seeing some sunny breaks. There's a few scattered showers in and around Burnaby, especially pushing toward New West and the Tri-Cities, but that's about it. Really weak stuff. This afternoon becomes heavier cloud and a pretty good chance for showers in there for mid to late afternoon for the afternoon commute. And into the evening, may even see some pop-up thunderstorms. Daytime high reaching just 15 or 16. Currently, Surrey's at 11 degrees. It's mainly cloudy and 11 downtown Vancouver. The guaranteed high is 16.
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2: Breaking news this morning. Prime Minister Mark Carney says over the next two decades, the country will double its electrical capacity and lower energy costs for 70% of households across the country.
5: PM says now is the time to bring down energy expenses for Canadians in the face of high gas and grocery prices. Carney explains the clean energy strategy will give government more flexibility around LNG power plants, adding construction will cost more than $1 trillion, and public funds will be needed to help cover those costs.
6: As our industries expand, our economy grows, AI accelerates, electricity demand in Canada is expected to double by 2050. So we will double our grid.
5: The strategy commits to building capacity in the north, but doesn't spell out how. Other than Ottawa, will work with the territories and Indigenous stakeholders to make it all happen.
2: Meantime, Ottawa and Alberta are closing in on an industrial carbon price deal that could be more lenient than the federal system, according to the Canadian Press. And that's not sitting well with Premier David Eby, who says he plans to reach out to the federal government about this.
7: We do compete with Alberta for major resource projects. Carbon price is part of that. If we have a federal carbon price of $170 and Alberta has a federal carbon price of $130, that is part of the components that a proponent will consider in deciding where to move forward.
2: The expected agreement stems from the Energy Pact Canada and Alberta reached last fall, which ties various climate policies to an Alberta oil pipeline to the West Coast.
5: Locally now, Surrey's mayor will have a chance to sell her record to local residents today as she gives her State of the City address.
2: 11:30's Ben Bouguer reports. With the municipal election fast approaching, Brenda Locke has some explaining to do on what she's been doing to tackle the big issues.
8: And what is happening to tackle the extortion crisis will perhaps be the biggest issue people will want the mayor to address during her speech. Hamish Telford teaches political science at the University of the Fraser Valley. He says people want action after Locke has spent a lot of the past 4 years fighting with other levels of government.
9: And so I think people want to see their leaders fighting for their jurisdiction, but not in a way that is uncooperative or unproductive. You know, sometimes people in lower levels of government feel that they have to stamp their feet pretty hard to get noticed by higher levels of government and get them to pay attention and especially to act.
8: Telford adds the distraction of the police transition has added to the concern as to whether police are doing enough to track down those responsible for extortion. I'm Ben Bouguera.
5: To Vancouver now, where Mayor Ken Sim is responding to what he calls misinformation and speculation about his use of artificial intelligence, which came to light earlier this week.
10: I have 11 AI agents running right now, doing all my, like a lot of my work in the background.
8: The backlash was swift on social media, some concerned over privacy and others questioning the documents these agents have access to. Sim posted a statement saying any AI agents or tools he experiments with are strictly used for personal reasons. He adds they were never used for city business or on city hardware, remaining on his personal computer. The mayor finished by encouraging people to learn new skills and explore their interests, with AI being one of his. I'm David Natalini.
2: It is 7:36, 11 degrees in Vancouver, and as four people who may have been exposed to hantavirus isolate in BC, one doctor says the risk of it spreading here is low. Dr. Mayank Singhal with the BC CDC says the virus moves from rodent to human. He adds, if you're planning to travel, take regular precautions.
11: You want to make sure that generally you have what you need for your trip. You can make sure that you get your appropriate vaccines. If you're traveling overseas, make sure that you've got all the supplies you need, medical supplies that you may need while you're traveling.
2: The World Health Organization has been clear this virus is nowhere near pandemic territory.
5: Meantime, a new online survey out today indicates nearly one in four Canadians say they have refused to get a vaccine recommended by their doctor.
12: The data from Proof Strategies indicates most of them did so because they were concerned about potential side effects. The report released today on World Vaccine Day asks specific questions about how Canadians feel about vaccines after Canada lost its measles elimination status last year. It found women were more likely than men to pass on a recommended vaccine, and people with a high school education or less were more likely to decline a vaccine than those with a university-level education. Fewer people expressed hesitation about vaccinating their children, and people in Alberta stood out, with 35% of respondents in that province reporting they had said no to a shot. Quebecers were least likely to turn down a recommended vaccine at 19%. Naira Ahmed, The Canadian Press.
13: Everything Vancouver.
2: Vancouver has officially entered the FIFA World Cup event period, with the tournament less than a month away, and that means new bylaws are in effect.
5: Those include restrictions on where buskers can perform without a permit, where street vendors can set up, looser noise rules, and restrictions on unauthorized advertising to protect the FIFA brand. Kingsley Bailey with Vancouver Ticket thinks businesses selling official FIFA merchandise should be entitled to signage that says so.
14: They should be entitled to signage that says FIFA merchandise sold here. When you've got a business that's enhancing your brand, you'd want to work with them.
5: If you break the rules and you get caught, you could be fined up to $1,000.
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4: Well, Amy, still pretty quiet at the border crossings right now. Peace Arch, Pack Highway, and Sumas are only 5 minutes. Aldergrove hasn't opened up yet. Back into Canada, about 5 minutes as well for the three crossings. But you can always find your latest border wait time anytime at vancouver.citynews.ca/border.
5: Coming up in 60 seconds, traffic and weather together on the one. Sounds like we've got a crash in South Vancouver. It is 7:40.
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2: 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Here is Kyle Balzer.
3: Amy, I'm looking for an update on this crash in South Vancouver. It's impacting northbound traffic on Cambie Street at West 59th Avenue. You should be down to one lane, but we just don't know which one. Volume is improving. You're now crawling from West 62nd, but there, westbound on Southeast Southwest Marine Drive is slow to turn right onto Cambie from before Yukon. So are crews at this crash? Which lane is blocked? Are we close to clearing this up? The number is *#1130 with that update, please. And now with more from the 11:30, Roger. Xfinity Internet Traffic Center. Here's Leah Halayev.
4: Thanks, Kyle, for that report from the Super Save Disposal Traffic Patrol. Massey Tunnel traffic northbound just north of Highway 17A. Southbound is slow from around the Mylor Golf Course. Wondering if we have a new problem here entering the tube. If you're in the area, *1130#1130, give me a call. Alex Fraser Bridge looks fine. Just a little bit of volume northbound approaching Cliveden. Queensboro Bridge is backed up just short of the pedestrian overpass. Westbound on Stewartson is backing up just short of 5th Avenue. Southbound down 20th is backed up well before Dublin, getting close to London. Over at the Stalawasan Bridge, a little slow again. You're three quarters away from 128 to 132nd. Once you get past 128, you look good and then slow down again right around Scott Road to the south end of the bridge check. And then checking out the Port Man at Surrey and Langley westbound. Not looking too bad. There are some slow spots through the Cape Horn stretch and the Burnaby Lake stretch. Ironworkers heading off the North Shore looks good, as does the Lions Gate Bridge, Richmond Bridges. The Oak Street Bridge is definitely the slowest northbound from around the 91. 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
2: And now over to the Penfolds Roofing and Solar Weather Center. Pretty mild morning, Michael Coos.
1: Yeah, not a bad morning at all. 12, 13 degrees now in, well, really across most of Metro Vancouver and out into the valley, maybe a degree cooler. We're seeing a fair amount of cloud, and we've had a couple of sprinkles, but not much more than that. Cloud will be heavier this afternoon. Not that much warmer. 14 to 16 degree daytime highs with increasing cloud, showers developing late, and even a risk of pop-up thunderstorms for the late day. Not that hot, humid weather that we had before the thunderstorms a couple of days ago, but still the risk is there. Showers, periods of rain, at least light to moderate through the day on Friday. Not heavy amounts of rain, but it will be gray and wet throughout the day on Friday before gradually clearing on Saturday. Currently in New Westminster, it's 13 degrees. We're 12 in West Vancouver and mainly cloudy. The afternoon guaranteed high is 16.
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2: Partly cloudy, 11 degrees in Vancouver. Good morning, I'm Amy Beeman.
5: And I'm Terry Shins. Here's what's happening right now.
2: The Prime Minister has revealed the clean energy strategy with the goal to double Canada's electricity grid capacity by 2050, making it the biggest build-out of the national grid in the nation's history. Mark Carney says Canadians will notice a difference.
0: At their kitchen tables, at the pumps, on the factory floors.
5: And Vancouver Mayor Ken Sim is clarifying after saying he uses multiple artificial intelligence applications to do a lot of his work for him. Mayor says these tools are all on his personal computer and have never been connected to city systems or used to make city decisions.
2: Coming up after sports.
6: High stakes talks between the world's most powerful presidents.
7: You and I have known each other now for a long time.
6: Donald Trump and Xi Jinping in China, and a warning that Taiwan is on the menu.
2: Time now for sports from Sportsnet 650, the home of the Canucks. Here's Brad Jesch, Dave.
8: Another Canadian team is looking for a head coach. Chris Knobloch is out in Edmonton. This after the team reportedly asked for permission to speak with Bruce Cassidy. That was denied by the Vegas Golden Knights. Edmonton really falling off this season after back-to-back Stanley Cup final appearances. Last night, Brett Kulak getting it done in overtime. The Avalanche over Minnesota 4-3, finishing off the Wild in five games and advancing to the conference final. They'll meet either Vegas or Anaheim there. Got a double dip coming up today, including Game 5 of Montreal-Buffalo. That's at 4 on Sportsnet. Sebastian Berhalter scored a pair for the Whitecaps yesterday as Vancouver edged Dallas 3-2, moving back into first in the MLS Supporters Shield, also extending the unbeaten streak to 7 now. The Caps also getting Thomas Mueller back in the lineup after he missed two games with illness. Vancouver's got Houston coming up on Saturday. The Mariners couldn't get another against the Astros yesterday, slipping 4-3 in extras. Christian Walker homering for Houston as Seattle now tries to take the finale. That's coming up this morning at 11. Jays fans, though, waiting for a win to jumpstart their season. Maybe last night was it. Dalton Varsho with the walk-off grand slam in the 10th, Toronto over Tampa 5-3. Some NBA, the Cavaliers with their first road win of the postseason in overtime, 117-113 in Detroit. So they're now up 3-2. James Harden with 30 points. They can close out tomorrow. It's also golf's second major of the year. The PGA Championship begins just outside of Philadelphia. Rory McIlroy fresh off his win at the Masters, coming in as the favorite. Sports at 15 and 45, past every hour or anytime at sportsnet.ca.
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2: U.S. President Donald Trump and China President Xi Jinping took part in a high-stakes two-hour meeting this morning in Beijing, with the economy and war on the agenda.
7: Such respect for China, the job you've done. You're a great leader. I say it to everybody. You're a great leader. Sometimes people don't like me saying it.
6: That started the meeting earlier today, but then some troubling talk about Taiwan, with President Xi warning Trump that Taiwan is the most important issue in China-U.S. relations, and it could create a very dangerous situation if mishandled. There's concern Taiwan could become a bargaining chip in return for China's help in ending the war in Iran. At the state banquet, through a translator, a toast from President Xi.
27: Achieving the great rejuvenation of the Chinese nation and making America great again can go hand in hand.
6: And President Trump then invited President Xi to the White House in September. I'm Jamie Pulfer.
2: And the federal government is pushing to get Canadian companies on major Chinese e-commerce platforms. The international trade minister said China's e-commerce titans, Alibaba and JD.com, want more Canadian businesses. The comments come as the two countries deepen their ties. One retail analyst says this is a good thing for the right company with the right product. Coming up in 60 seconds, traffic and weather together on the ones. 11:30 news time, 7:50.
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2: 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Super Safe Disposal Traffic Patrol starting off in Langley. Here is Kyle Balzer.
3: That's right, Amy. We got this crash along Glover Road, a.k.a. Highway 10. It appears to be in the middle of the intersection at Crush Crescent, and there are now dense delays in every direction here. Southbound is backed up from after Springbrook, spilling back onto 216. Northbound is backed up from 64th. Westbound on Crush is slow from the rugby fields, and if you see something more going on here, we'd love to hear it. Please give us a call, hands-free, start or pound 1130. And now with more from the 1130 Rogers Xfinity Internet Traffic Center, here's Leah Halayev.
4: Thanks, Cal, for that report from Super Safe Disposal Traffic Patrol. And looking for an update still on that crash in South Vancouver on Cambie. It was northbound at West 59th. Is it still there? What lane is it in? Star 1130, pound 1130. Please do give me a call. We could use an update. Massey Tunnel northbound, you are going to slow down north of Highway 17A. Southbound still right around the Mylor Golf Course. Alex Fraser Bridge northbound on the 91 at a delta looks fine, but I'm seeing it slow down almost midspan to Cliveden. Not sure if we have a new problem here. You can always give me a call and let me know as well. Queensborough Bridge is backing you up now from around that pedestrian overpass. Westbound on Stewartson is in between the 6th and 5th Avenue. The Stalawasem is over three quarters of the way from 128 to 132nd. Once you're past the intersection, which is typical, you'll pick up a little bit of pace and slow right down again, though, all the way to the south end of the bridge deck. Port Mann at a serene Langley westbound, not seeing any problems. You are going to slow down right around Boundary, though, as you head towards that Cassiar, heading off the North Shore. Just a little bit of volume here, right around, I'd say, Mount Seymour Parkway. I don't believe we have a new problem there. You can always let me know as well. Ironworkers, or the Lionsgate Bridge, rather, looks fine. 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
2: Now over to the Penfolds Roofing and Solar Weather Center. Meteorologist Michael Coos with our five-day forecast. And in Vancouver, we're starting to see a bit of sun.
1: Yeah, it's spot to spot. More cloud cover than anything else right now. We'll see cloud into the afternoon thickening up. So enjoy those sunny breaks right now downtown. It is at least, well, we're getting some breaks of blue onto the North Shore. Gray air down to the south, fairly cloudy. And more cloud cover coming in from offshore. So overcast this afternoon. A rain develops or showers at least, lingers into the evening, risk of thunderstorms, highs in the mid-teens, 10 degrees overnight. Tomorrow's the wettest day in the forecast. Showers or periods of rain with a high of just 12 on Friday. Saturday, showers in the morning, but the afternoon looks better. Slow clearing up to 15. Sunday's a mix of sun and cloud with a high near 17, which is around seasonal. Monday, the cloud starts to fill back in, but at this stage, it looks like it's going to stay dry. Currently, we're at 12 degrees in Richmond, also 12 in Burnaby. The afternoon high up to a guaranteed 16.
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2: 11:30 news time. It is 7:54. Honda Canada says it has indefinitely suspended its plans for a new electric vehicle plant in Ontario. The Japanese automaker says the decision does not affect the current employment or production levels at its existing manufacturing facility in that province. Honda says it made the decision in response to evolving business conditions, a change in external resource strategy, and shifting customer demand. The Canadian Real Estate Association says home sales in April fell compared with a year ago, but the average sale price climbed.
17: Home sales were down 4% year over year, while the average price rose 2.2% to roughly $695,000. Korea's senior economist says the latest bout of global economic uncertainty and higher mortgage rates means the previously expected rebound in housing markets this year will continue to be muted, but it doesn't mean there will be no upward momentum at all. Korea says new listings for April were up 4.1% on a month-over-month basis, marking the traditional start of the spring real estate market. Michelle Zedekian, The Canadian Press.
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2: 11:30 news time, 7:56. Now the Market Minute. Here is Mike Eppel.
20: Good morning. Got a solid performance here on the North American equity markets. The TSX is higher by 55 points. Bank stocks are leading the way. Insurance stocks down a little bit, led by Manulife, which is dropping 5.5% on its quarterly earnings, which came a little bit short of estimates, even though Manulife rose its earnings to $1.1 billion, up sharply year over year. Canadian Tire is also a laggard as the spring/winter weather that we saw for much of March and early April dampened the company's earnings. Canadian Tire did see higher profit and a little bit of an increase in revenue, but nowhere near market forecast. Down goes Canadian Tire stock this morning by 3.2%. Other winners, though, include BlackBerry up 4% and shares of CP Rail up by 1%. Canada Goose gaining 2% on its better-than-forecast quarterly earnings. On Wall Street, the Dow is up 300 points, 0.6%. NASDAQ's up 150. That's 0.5%. And in the record books, the S&P 500 also at an intraday high. Shares of Cisco Systems up 13.9% after the computer networking company reported big earnings, big forecast, and announced job cuts. It's cutting upwards of 5,000 jobs as it invests more, the company says, in artificial intelligence. Shares of NVIDIA up 2.6% as CEO Jensen Huang is part of that trade trip with U.S. President Donald Trump to China. Huang says there's been no deal specifically announced, but all of the talks have been, his words, excellent. The price for oil this morning is now steady at $101 a barrel. Our Canadian dollar down slightly at 72.90 cents U.S. At the Business Center, I'm Mike Eppel.
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2: You're listening to 1130 News Radio. As British Prime Minister Keir Starmer tries to hang on to his job, there are some on social media who think the resident cat could take over the role. Larry the Cat has outlasted five prime ministers so far. Starmer is his sixth. Fans of the feline say Larry clearly exhibits strength and stability. Sonia Aslam produces the 1130 News Radio Morning Show. CKWX is 1130 News Radio, broadcasting live on the traditional unceded territory of the Musqueam, Squamish, and Tsleil-Waututh people. It is 8 o'clock.
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5: Good morning. It is Thursday, May 14th. I'm Terry Shantz.
2: And I'm Amy Beeman. Partly cloudy, 11 degrees in Vancouver. Here's what's happening right now.
0: It's a bold but expensive federal electricity strategy aimed at lowering your bills, what the Prime Minister is saying about what's changing over the next two decades.
7: Crime, gang violence, and extortion are expected to be top of mind as Surrey's mayor gets set to deliver her State of the City address.
8: Vancouver Mayor Ken Sim is clarifying how he uses artificial intelligence after saying he lets it do a lot of his work.
5: And new FIFA bylaws now take effect in Vancouver.
9: We've got another head coaching vacancy in the NHL. More to come from the Stanley Cup playoffs. Plus, the Whitecaps beat FC Dallas. Sports at 15.
10: 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The Dow is back above 50,000 and the TSX higher by more than 100 points. Business at 26.
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5: 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Here is Kyle Balzer.
3: Terry, Amy, we've got a vehicle incident on the Alex Fraser Bridge. It was only a matter of time. It's blocking the northbound left center lane before the Cliveden overpass. This is right before the four lanes become three as well. No crews on scene just yet. Northbound traffic is crawling from midspan on the bridge, and you can slide left or right to get around, although I do recommend right. There's more lanes to choose from there. And now with more from the 11:30 Rogers Xfinity Internet Traffic Center, here's Leah Halayev.
4: Thanks, Cal, for that report from the Super Safe Disposal Traffic Patrol. Could they use an update in Vancouver if we're still dealing with that crash northbound on Cambie at West 59th, star 1130, pound 1130, give me a call. I'm looking at Highway 17 westbound. It looks like we may have a new problem here just before the Tilbury Connector by 80th Street there. Give me a call. I'm seeing a backup here. So star 1130, pound 1130, something must be going on. Massey Tunnel northbound, just minimal volume entering the tube now. Southbound, it looks like you're slow just short of that Mylora Golf Course. Queensboro Bridge is backing up from the pedestrian overpass. West spent on Stewartson is slow. Just getting closer to 5th again over at the Stalowassen Bridge. You are halfway from 128 to 132nd past the intersection. And then you slow down again right around Scott Road to the south end. Over at the Port Man, looking pretty good at Surrey and Langley westbound, but you are going to slow down approaching Willingdon, trying to head towards that Cassiar. Heading off the North Shore, though, looks good for the Ironworkers and the Lionsgate Bridge. Richmond Bridge is the Oak Street Bridge. Back it up before the 91 and Knight is slow from south of Camity to midspan. 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
5: Over to the Penfolds Roofing and Solar Weather Center. Very good morning to meteorologist Michael Coos.
1: Yeah, great morning to you too, Terry. We've seen some sunny breaks, but a fair amount of cloud out there already. More cloud, heavier cloud into the afternoon. Pretty good chance for showers through the afternoon. Drive, even a risk of thunderstorms coming in this evening. Cooler and wet. Weather on the way for tomorrow. Right now we're at 12 degrees downtown Vancouver, 12 in Coquitlam. This afternoon's guaranteed high is 16.
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5: And we begin with breaking news. The Prime Minister is going to double Canada's electricity capacity over the next two decades.
2: 11:30, Sonia Azam explains a new federal strategy announced this morning is aimed at lowering energy costs for 70% of Canadian households.
0: Mark Carney says construction of LNG power plants will cost more than $1 trillion and public dollars will be used to cover some of the costs. He did not say how much the feds are willing to spend, but talked about offering tax credits and bringing back energy-saving retrofits for up to 1 million households.
11: Because the path to affordability is electrification. The path to competitiveness is electrification. The path to net zero is electrification. Electrification underpins everything.
0: And the government forecasts 130,000 new workers will be needed to double the size of the grid, pledging thousands of new jobs in the next 2 years and even more by 2030. He says the time is now to bring down costs for Canadians as gas prices remain high and the cost to put food on the table continues to tick up. I'm Sonia Aslam.
5: Meantime, Premier David Eby says his government will reach out to the feds after word of a carbon price deal between Ottawa and Alberta.
2: An unnamed source tells the Canadian Press the deal would increase Alberta's effective carbon price to $130 by 2040. Eby says this would be a big deal for BC because the rest of the country has a mandated carbon price of $170 by 2030.
13: We are in direct competition with Alberta on certain projects. We will not be in a competitive position
6: position if Alberta has a special federal carbon price that the rest of us don't have access to in the rest of Canada.
2: 5 years ago, the Supreme Court ruled that while Ottawa has the power to set a minimum carbon pricing standard, it has to treat all provinces and territories equally.
5: Locally now, Surrey's mayor is set to give her State of the City address this afternoon, 5 months out from the next municipal election.
2: 11:30's Ben Bugara is hearing Brenda Locke has her work cut out to sell voters on the job she's done.
7: And part of that is due to the biggest issue, which is crime, most notably extortion. Hamish Telford is a political science professor at the University of the Fraser Valley. He says people look to politicians for reassurances that things are being done to make sure their communities stay safe.
12: People want, first of all, to know that their concerns are being heard sincerely, and that sincere efforts are being made to tackle this issue. I think there's a feeling in the community that the police forces were slow to act, especially on the extortion issue.
7: Telford says crime is on top of issues like affordability and population growth, both of which are huge issues south of the Fraser. He adds in an election year, people want to know what has been done to help them in the last 4 years so they can decide if a politician should stick around. I'm Ben Bugara.
5: Over to Vancouver now, where Mayor Ken Sim is clarifying his use of artificial intelligence in his work.
2: 11:30's David Natalini reports this comes after he confessed to using AI agents to do a lot of his work.
8: 11 to be exact. Sim also shared his thoughts on their benefits during a Monday announcement to invest in AI data centers in BC.
13: And I don't think people understand how significant AI is going to be in all of our lives and how fast it's coming.
8: People were quick to criticize Sim's use of the technology, with City Councilor Sean Orr chiming in on social media saying, quote, yeah, we can tell. But this also led to serious questions. Are these AI agents looking at federal documents, or are they influencing city policies? In a statement, Sim says these tools are all on his personal computer and have never been connected to city systems, adding that AI has not been used to make city decisions, access confidential information, or conduct municipal business. I'm David Adelini.
5: It's just into 11:30 News Radio. Vancouver Canucks have just called a news conference for 1 o'clock this afternoon. It is being described as a major announcement. Now, for days, we've been telling you Ryan Johnson is expected to be named as general manager, flanked by the Sedin twins. Stay with us for the latest throughout the afternoon on air and online at vancouver.citynews.ca.
2: It is 8:07, 11 degrees in Vancouver, and as global concerns grow around the possible spread of the hantavirus, one local expert explains what you need to know. Dr. Mayank Singhal is with the BC CDC. He says if you're not around rodents, you should be okay.
14: So it's typically through inhalation of dust that is contaminated with mice feces.
2: He wants you to know there is no risk here of the virus spreading. There are at least 4 cruise ship passengers currently isolating in BC.
5: FIFA World Cup bylaws are now in effect in Vancouver.
2: The temporary bylaws bring looser rules around outdoor noise around BC Place and Hastings Park, affect where buskers can perform without a permit, and where street vendors can operate. New rules also require the removal of unauthorized commercial signs to protect FIFA branding. Kingsley Bailey with Vancouver Ticket thinks the bylaws go too far.
15: I think that's a little bit too much because there's ways around the sign bylaw that and they'll get nothing back.
2: The bylaws will remain in effect until July 20th.
5: Thank you for making the switch back to 11:30 News Radio, your original home for traffic and weather every 10 minutes on the ones, traffic alerts as you need them.
2: Your 11:30 Ferry Report is next.
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25: Amy, Tawson to Swartz Bay, 9 a.m. is the sailing available next, and that's sitting at 59% full. Tawson to Dew Point, 12:45 is the next sailing. 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And Horseshoe Bay to Departure Bay, there's some space on the 10:40 this evening, though. But you can always find your latest ferry update anytime at vancouver.citynews.ca/traffic.
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3: So, Terry, this incident on the Alex Fraser Bridge appears to be a stalled vehicle. There was one other car behind it, but it has since moved on. So the stall is still blocking the northbound left center lane before the Cliveden overpass. It's right before the four lanes for Highway 91 northbound become three, and sounds like crews are on their way. Volume is slow still from mid-spin on the bridge. And now with more from the 11:30 Rogers Xfinity Internet Traffic Center, here's Leah Halayev.
25: Thanks, Kyle, for that report from the Super Save Disposal Traffic Patrol. Still looking for an update. I'm still seeing a backup here on Cambie, northbound at West 59th. We had a crash there, and I'm still seeing it backing up. So if you do have any information, is it still there? Is it cleared? What lane? Because I don't have a camera in that intersection. Now, if you're making your way towards the Massey Tunnel right now, northbound, you're looking good. At a delta, just minor volume. Southbound looks like you're slow just south of the Mylora Golf Course. Alex Fraser Bridge, as you heard from Kyle, we'll head over to the Queensboro Bridge. You are slow here from around the pedestrian overpass. Heading into New West, westbound on Stewartson is slow in between 6th and 5th, but closer to 5th Avenue. Stalawasim northbound, I'm seeing that back up again halfway from 128 to 132nd past the intersection, and you're going to slow down around Scott Road to the south end. Port Man Bridge, we may have a new problem here. Eastbound, mid-span, I'm seeing a slowdown here. Looks like it's in the through lanes. If you do have an update, star 1130, pound 1130, give me a call. Westbound looks pretty good out of Surrey and Langley, but you are going to slow down right around Willingdon towards that Cassiar. Heading off the North Shore, a little bit of volume southbound from around Mount Seymour Parkway as well to Dollarton. We're at the Lionsgate Bridge. We look pretty good there. Traffic is brought to you by Central City Fun Park, BC's largest indoor fun park with bowling, laser tag, mini golf, roller skating, family go-karts, and a giant arcade. Central City Fun Park in Surrey.
5: Let's head over to the Penfolds Roofing and Solar Weather Center under cloudy skies downtown. Here's Michael Coos.
1: Yeah, good news is there's still a pretty good potential to at least get some breaks in the morning. It's in the afternoon where the cloud cover thickens up. For example, right now it's quite nice on the east side of Vancouver Island. Plenty of sunshine there, and breaks in the cloud deck, especially farther to the east around Metro Vancouver. We'll see a mix of sun and cloud over the next few hours, and then more cloud cover, heavier cloud into the afternoon. Better chance for showers coming in as well. Even a risk of thunderstorms for later in the day. A rain on the way for Friday with a high warming up to 12 degrees, and then back into morning shower Saturday afternoon sun with a high reaching 15. Currently we're 12 degrees in Pitt Meadows, 13 degrees downtown Vancouver. The guaranteed high is 16.
2: 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We tried to give away $1,300 yesterday afternoon, but the lucky insider did not call in. So that means that Michael Coos has added another $100 to the jackpot. 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
5: Cloudy skies and 13 degrees in Vancouver. Good morning, I'm Terry Shins.
2: And I'm Amy Beeman. Here's what's happening right now.
5: Prime Minister Mark Carney has announced the government's long-awaited clean energy electricity strategy to double our electrical capacity by 2050. It's a plan, he says, will cost more than $1 trillion. But over time, we'll lower our electrical bills.
2: Vancouver Mayor Ken Sim says he's using 11 different AI applications to do his work, but there are a lot of concerns around AI, everything from accuracy to security and more. Sim says this is all on his personal computer, and he has not used AI to make city decisions, access confidential information, or conduct municipal business.
5: Time now for sports from Sportsnet 650, home of the Canucks. Here's Rajesh Dave.
24: NHL news this morning. Sportsnet confirming the Oilers have fired Chris Knobloch as head coach. Almost three seasons with them, including those back-to-back Stanley Cup finals, but a step back this season with word Edmonton had kicked the tires on trying to interview ex-Golden Knights coach Bruce Cassidy. Here in town, Canucks fans just counting down the hours now. Reports say that the team's going to formally introduce Ryan Johnson as the team's 13th GM in franchise history today. Also expecting to learn the official titles for Hendrick and Daniel Sedin as they ascend to the front office. The team's going to speak at 1 o'clock this afternoon. Well, the Avalanche are going to the conference final. They came back from down 3-0 to stun Minnesota in overtime 4-3. Brett Kulak with the winner, so they either get the Golden Knights or Ducks. Vegas hosting Anaheim with a chance to move on today, but first Habs Sabres in Buffalo. Game 5 is at 4 on Sportsnet. The Whitecaps back into first here in the Western Conference after a narrow 3-2 win over FC Dallas yesterday. Sebastian Berhalter just on a tear right now. Two goals in the win. Those are his fifth and sixth of the season, already an early candidate for league MVP. The Caps have a date with Houston coming up on Saturday. The Mariners couldn't get another against the Astros yesterday. They fell 4-3 in the third of the four games. Christian Walker with a home run for Houston as the M's now try and grab the finale. That's coming up earlier this morning at 11. Jays fans, meanwhile, with a clutch win yesterday, a grand slam walk-off in the 10th, courtesy of Dalton Varsho. They beat Tampa for the first time this season, 5-3. Sports at 15 and 45, past every hour, anytime at sportsnet.ca.
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32: 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When the cap simply cannot clash with her manicure. 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
5: U.S. President Donald Trump and China Xi Jinping are projecting cooperation publicly, but privately confronting some of the most contentious issues between the world's two biggest economies.
33: It's an honor to be with you. It's an honor to be your friend. And the relationship between China and the USA is going to be better than ever before.
34: Praise from Trump, but away from the cameras, a major contrast in tone from President Xi, warning the two countries could clash over Taiwan if the issue is not handled properly, also triggering concern that Taiwan could be the cost of China helping to end the war with Iran. President Xi has also criticized Trump's trade policies, saying this through a translator at the state dinner.
35: Both China and the United States stand to gain from cooperation and lose from confrontation. Our two countries should be partners rather than rivals.
34: President Trump then invited President Xi to the White House in September. I'm Jamie Pulfer.
5: About 6,200 federal public servants have applied to retire early with just over 2 months to go until the government deadline.
1: The Treasury Board of Canada Secretariat website says 6,214 applications have been received as of May 12th and that eligible employees still have until July 24th to apply. About 68,000 public servants have received notice that they may be eligible for the program, which was launched in late March and spawned from the Liberals' 2025 budget as a way of slashing the public service by 10% by the end of the 28-29 fiscal year. The plan, giving some federal workers an early retirement without a pension penalty while reducing the number of layoffs. Rob Westgate, The Canadian Press.
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7: Well, Terry, I have good news. We are clear of the stalled vehicle on the Alex Fraser Bridge. It blocked the northbound left center lane before the Clydeton overpass for about less than 30 minutes. So Highway 91 northbound, you are clear sailing to and over the bridge. If you're bound for Richmond, there's light volume along the east-west connector between Westminster Highway and Number 7 Road. And if you're headed to New West, northbound of the 91A is slow from Boundary to the Queensboro Bridge. And now with more from the 1130 Rogers Xfinity Internet Traffic Center, here's Leah Halayev.
8: Thanks, Cal, for that report from the Super Save Disposal Traffic Patrol. Very light volume for the Massey Tunnel northbound. Southbound is only in between Steveston Highway and the Mylar Golf Course. Over the Oak Street Bridge, though, you're solid here from before 91 northbound to the south end of the bridge deck. Over at the Queensboro Bridge, we are slow here from around the from the pedestrian overpass. Westbound on Stewartson is backed up before 5th. Stalowassam, a little bit of volume now approaching 128th, so that is easing up. And then once you get past that intersection, I'm not seeing any troubles into New West. Portman Bridge looks good on the three Langley side, westbound all the way through the Burnaby Lake stretch until you get closer to Willingdon. And that's where you're going to tap on the brakes towards that Cassiar. Heading off the North Shore, a little bit of volume as well for that Ironworkers just backed up before Mount Seymour Parkway. Lionsgate Bridge looks good. And of course, if you do come upon any issues, please do give me a call at Star 1130 or Pound 1130. 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
5: Let's head to the Penfolds Roofing and Solar Weather Center. Michael is here, and Michael, we're close enough. We can take a look at the weekend as well.
12: Yeah, all the way through it for sure, Terry. This afternoon, we're back in a heavier cloud cover. A few showers around. The wettest day, the coolest day, that's tomorrow. So if it's your getaway day, if it's your setup day for camping, not great. 12 degrees the daytime high. Some of those showers likely lingering into Saturday morning, but then improve. Mid-teens for a high temperature on Saturday with afternoon sun. Touch blustery in the wake of the system moving through. Mix of sun and cloud. Dry day on Saturday. Increasing cloud on Sunday. Monday. But it looks dry as well. The Monday high up to about 18 after a cooler morning low near 6. Currently it's 12 degrees and mainly cloudy in Surrey. We're 11 degrees in Anmore this afternoon up to a guaranteed 16.
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5: Thank you, Leah. Top stories coming up at the bottom of the hour. And if you're just joining us, Canucks fans, 1 o'clock news conference this afternoon. They will make the new management team official. We'll tell you all about that. Right now, though, it's time for the 1130 News Radio Golfers Weather Report. 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
12: Yeah, thanks, Terry. And the PGA Championship underway already. Lots of people thinking about golf as a result. Not bad this morning for getting around in. The wet weather doesn't arrive until this afternoon. In fact, later in the day, risk of thunderstorms, so keep that in mind for your late day rounds. Friday's a wet one, so plan accordingly. We're back into drier conditions by Saturday afternoon. 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
5: A Japanese automaker has indefinitely suspended plans for a $15 billion electric vehicle complex in Ontario.
4: Honda is pulling the plug for now because of evolving business conditions, a change in external resource strategy, and shifting customer demand. The new EV plant had the potential to create 1,000 incremental manufacturing jobs in Alliston, Ontario. But the Japanese automaker notes this decision does not affect current employment or production levels at its existing Alliston facility. The EV project had received funding commitments from both provincial and federal governments, but Honda says no money has been transferred to the company. Jason Wide, the Canadian Press,
5: Toronto.
4: It is a case
5: that has captivated true crime.

0: for her sentencing to say she loved her sons and maintains her innocence.
1: I will appeal and fight these charges, no matter how long it takes.
0: She was arrested in 2023 while promoting her children's book about a boy coping with the death of his father. Before the sentencing, social workers read letters from her three sons who all said they would feel unsafe if their mother was ever released from prison. I'm Jennifer King.
2: Chris McCusker, Market Minute up next.
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5: Good morning. Shares in Cisco looking at the best day in about 15 years. So right now, that stock is up by almost 14% after the company delivered a better-than-anticipated forecast and announced plans to cut thousands of jobs to focus on the fast-growing AI market. Now, layoffs work out to about 4,000 jobs, or less than 5% of the workforce. Shares in the largest maker of networking equipment up by about 50% this year on Wall Street. Fresh records in the U.S. today for the S&P and the NASDAQ again. The NASDAQ up by 269. It's the best performer, up by about 1%. The S&P is higher by 54. And the Dow is up by 401. It's holding above 50,000. The U.S. president and the Chinese president discussing the war in Iran today. Both agreed the Strait of Hormuz must be reopened. The Chinese president also warned Donald Trump that tensions around Taiwan could cause conflicts. And the two countries are also looking for ways to enhance economic cooperation. Now, oil is lower for a second day. It's down 23 cents to $100.79 a barrel, but the TSX is higher after snapping that winning streak yesterday, up by 180 points, 34,226, an advance of 0.5%. Gold futures right now down $16 to $4,690. And then our loonie is down 15.72 U.S. At the Business Center, I'm Chris McCusker.
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5: Good morning. It is Thursday, May 14th. I'm Amy Beeman.
2: And I'm Terry Shins. Partly cloudy, 13 degrees in Vancouver. Here's what's happening right now.
5: A major announcement coming from the Canucks today. Speculation, a new GM will be named.
2: As we wait for any movement on the Whitecaps situation, a business group says it is economically crucial they stay.
7: What have you done for me lately? Surrey's mayor is set to deliver her State of the City address just 5 months out from the municipal election.
8: Are artificial intelligence agents working at Vancouver City Hall? Well, the mayor is clearing the air after sharing how he uses the technology.
9: The Canucks are set to speak this afternoon with all signs pointing towards a new GM announcement. We've got more on the head coaching vacancy in Edmonton, plus the latest from around the Stanley Cup playoffs. Sports at 45.
5: Fresh records for the S&P and the NASDAQ again today. The Dow jumps by almost 400 points. The TSX up by almost 200. Business at 56.
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1: Amy, Terry, we're seeing our typical morning rush volume building up for the Iron Workers Memorial Bridge. Highway 1 westbound is crawling from Willingdon in Burnaby all the way to the south end. No known crashes or stalls to report. The Castellar Connector is jammed from Hastings. And further back on Highway 1, there is a steady flow of volume from as far back as Brunette in Coquitlam and through that Burnaby Lake stretch. And now with more from the 1130 Rogers Xfinity Internet Traffic Center, here's Leah Halayev.
2: Thanks, Cal, for that report from the Super Save Disposal Traffic Patrol. If you're making your way towards the Massey Tunnel on 99, we look great at a Delta southbound that is hovering right around that Mylora Golf Course. Alex Fraser Bridge looks good. Queensboro, though, still slow from, I'd say, about the pedestrian overpass. Westbound is backed up from 4th Avenue over at the Stalowassen Bridge. More volume again. You're halfway from 128 to 132nd. Once you're past 128, you look fine over the bridge and into New West. And if you're headed towards the Port Man out of Surrey and Langley westbound, I'm not seeing any problems. If you're making your way towards the Oak Street Bridge, though, you are slow from right around Highway 91 to pretty much the north end of the bridge, Jack. 9th Street Bridge has some volume here south of Cambie to Midspan northbound. Arthur Lang, a little bit of volume down Rustbaker Way. But of course, if you do spot any issues out there, star 1130, pound 1130, give me a call. 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
0: Now to the Penfolds Roofing and Solar Weather Center. Good morning, meteorologist Michael Coos.
3: Yeah, great morning to you, too. I mean, we had some showers shooting through downtown just a couple of minutes ago. The sun is now poking out. That's the type of instability we have around those showers that were downtown a few minutes ago now into East Vancouver, grazing the North Shore as well. And then another small band of precipitation just down onto the coast in Delta. We're expecting more active weather through the afternoon, especially this evening, where we'll see those showers potentially even producing some thunder and lightning, so watch out for that for late day. Tomorrow's a soggy one, rain and 12 degrees into the afternoon. Currently it's 12 degrees in Burnaby, those light showers in East Van and 13. The afternoon guaranteed high is 16.
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0: We start with breaking news. It's about time for Canucks fans. The team has called a news conference for one this afternoon to make what it calls a major announcement.
4: Now, this is widely expected to be the naming of a new general manager and replacement for the role of president of hockey operations. The Sedin twins are expected to take over the top role, and Ryan Johnson, currently with the Abbotsford Canucks, is expected to be named general manager and report to them. What remains unclear is the future of head coach Adam Foote. Stay with us this afternoon for a full update.
5: 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Developing story.
0: The City of Vancouver, three local First Nations, and Pavco, which operates BC Place, have issued a joint statement this morning saying they're committed to keeping the Whitecaps in town.
4: It is believed all these parties met yesterday looking for a solution on this. Meantime, Ian Tostenson, president of the BC Restaurant and Food Services Association, says the club is critical when it comes to the local economy.
6: The impacts for us, you know, you get a full stadium, say 30,000 people, but then you look at the sort of micro sides of it, like the bartenders, the sushi places in Yale Town, the hotels, the Uber drivers, the patio servers.
4: All that said, keeping the Whitecaps in Vancouver would take a lot of money. An American-based investor group worth billions has already made a formal bid to move the club down to Vegas.
0: With the FIFA World Cup less than a month away, new bylaws are now in effect across Vancouver. They're temporary and mostly impact areas near BC Place and the FIFA Fan Festival site.
4: They include restrictions on where buskers and street vendors can set up, along with eased up rules when it comes to outdoor noise. There are also new regulations that require the removal of unauthorized commercial signs to protect FIFA branding. Kingsley Bailey with Vancouver Ticket says he hangs officially licensed products so they're visible in his storefront to get around all of that.
7: I'm going to put it up here. They're going to see the logo on the front, the logo's on the back. And it's an officially licensed product that I am selling in this store.
4: Hundreds of thousands of soccer fans are heading this way for Vancouver and the World Cup.
0: Rogers is set to boost its 5G plus network across Vancouver just in time for the FIFA World Cup. The company is spending $5 million to enhance network coverage in areas like BC Place, fan zone locations, as well as hotel and SkyTrain stations. Temporary cell sites will also be installed in high traffic areas like downtown Vancouver. Rogers is the parent company of this radio station.
4: 836, 13 degrees, partly cloudy downtown. Issues like crime and affordability are expected to be top of mind as Surrey's mayor delivers her State of the City address later this afternoon.
0: 11:30's Ben Bugara is finding out what Brenda Locke needs to do to keep her job just months ahead of October's civic election.
8: Probably the biggest problem Surrey is facing is the massive amount of extortion cases, which have included gun violence and a lot of fear throughout the city. Hamish Telford teaches political science at the University of the Fraser Valley. He says people want to know what's being done to keep them safe from these crimes.
9: I think at this time when we're gearing up for municipal elections in the fall, people are asking some big, broad questions. Am I better off than I was 4 years ago? And are things going in the right direction? I think that that's what the mayor wants to try and convey in her speech, that Surrey is making progress on these big issues.
8: Telford says people also want to know what police are doing to track down criminals responsible for extortion and put them behind bars. I'm Ben Bugara.
4: Vancouver Mayor Ken Sim is being a little more open this morning about his use of artificial intelligence.
0: 11:30's David Natalini reports he's issued a statement after getting backlash online.
10: Now, this all started after Sim told a news conference this week that he has 11 AI agents doing a lot of work for him in the background. He also praised a federal investment into an AI data cluster in BC.
11: We are talking about the future of every single industry in this city, in this province, in this country. It is nation building.
10: Mayoral Canada Kareem Allam took to social media, saying Sim must disclose if federal and provincial documents shared with the mayor's office have been tasked to these AI agents. He believed this had the potential to be one of the largest offshore leaks of government data in Canadian history. In an online statement, Sim says these agents were never used on city hardware or connected to the city's network, adding they were all on his personal computer for productivity and learning purposes. I'm David Natalini.
4: Prime Minister Mark Carney says the government will give more flexibility to liquefied natural gas power plants. He says it's part of the government's long-awaited clean energy strategy to double our electrical capacity by 2050.
12: Because the path to affordability is electrification. The path to competitiveness is electrification. The path to net zero is electrification. Electrification underpins everything: our emissions, our environment, our economy.
4: Big announcement this morning. The strategy says grid construction will cost more than $1 trillion, and public money will be used to cover some of that expense.
0: Your 11:30 Border Report is next.
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4: Traffic and weather together. Coming up next, we'll take a look at the Iron Workers Memorial Bridge. It is 8:40.
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1: Amy, Highway 1 westbound is currently crawling to the Ironworkers Memorial Bridge from Willingdon in Burnaby. Further back, volume is moving slower and in pockets now between Brunette and Kensington, but no known crashes or stalls along the way. The Cassiar Connector is jammed from Hastings. That's business as usual. And southbound traffic is now getting a bit slower out of the North Shore. You are slow from between Lynn Valley and Mountain Highway to the Ironworkers. And we got a caller saying that the upper levels is barely moving, but we don't know why. If you know, please give us a call, hands-free, start or pound 1130. And now with more from the 1130 Rogers Xfinity Internet Traffic Center, here's Leah Halayev.
2: Thanks, Cal, for that report from the Super Save Disposal Traffic Patrol. Minimal volume heading towards that Massey Tunnel right now at a Delta northbound. Southbound still right around the Myler Golf Course. Alex Fraser Bridge looks great. Queensboro, you are slowing down, still right around that pedestrian overpass, and a slow go for Stewartson westbound from around just before 5th, actually. Stalawasam halfway still from 128 to 132nd. Northbound is where you're going to slow down. Once you get past the intersection, you look great, though. Portman on the Surrey Langley side westbound, we look good. Richmond Bridges, the Oak is definitely the slowest. You're backed up before 91 all the way to the south end northbound. Knight Street Bridges is south of Canby to about mid-span, but the Arthur Lang, a little bit of volume on Rustbaker Way, but it's not backing up over the bridge check. Traffic is brought to you by Central City Fun Park, BC's largest indoor fun park with bowling, laser tag, mini golf, roller skating, family go-karts, and a giant arcade. Central City Fun Park in Surrey.
0: And now to the Penfolds Roofing and Solar Weather Center. Good morning, Michael Coos.
3: Yeah, good morning, Amy. We're seeing some sun breaking through out there currently, and we will get sunny breaks this morning. It's unstable, though. Already had some showers. Expecting more widespread precipitation into the afternoon. Even a risk of thunderstorms coming in later in the day. Temperatures no warmer than about 15 or 16. Colder tomorrow. Gray day, a wet one on Friday, up to 12 degrees. Currently, it's 13 degrees with a few scattered showers around Surrey. 12 in Coquitlam and mainly cloudy. The afternoon guaranteed high is 16.
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0: Up next, we've got your top headlines and sports. The Canucks are set to speak this afternoon. All signs pointing to a new GM being named. 11:30 news time, 8:43.
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0: Partly cloudy, 12 degrees in Vancouver. Good morning, I'm Amy Beeman.
4: And I'm Terry Shins. Here's what's happening right now.
0: A big announcement expected from the Canucks today. A news conference has been called for one this afternoon. It's believed a new GM will be named. We will have the latest on air and online at vancouver.citynews.ca.
4: Prime Minister says he's going to double Canada's electricity capacity over the next two decades. Mark Carney announcing the new Clean Energy strategy this morning.
12: Canada will double its electricity generation over the course of the next two decades.
4: Aimed at lowering energy costs for 70% of Canadian households.
0: Coming up after sports.
6: How's the summit of superpowers going?
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6: U.S. President Trump praising President Xi Jinping in China, but concerned about what's happening behind closed doors.
0: Time now for sports from Sportsnet 650, the home of the Canucks. Here's Brad Jesch, Dave.
9: Canucks fans counting down the hours now to 1 o'clock this afternoon. That's when the team's expected to speak and formally announce their new general manager, the 13th in franchise history. All signs pointing towards Ryan Johnson right now. Should also learn more about the roles of exactly Hendrick and Daniel Sedin as they take to the front office as well. Chris Knobloch has been handed his pink slip today. Edmonton now in search of a new head coach after reportedly seeking permission to talk to Bruce Cassidy. Knobloch, of course, helping his side to back-to-back Stanley Cup final appearances, but coming up well short this season. Well, how about an avalanche of emotion? Brett Kulak completing the three-goal comeback for the Avs in Game 5 as Colorado knocked off Minnesota 4-3, advancing in five games. Got a doubleheader coming up today, including Game 5 of Canadian Sabres in Buffalo. That's at 4 on Sportsnet. It's Golden Knights Ducks right after. Sebastian Berhalter scored 2 for the Whitecaps yesterday as Vancouver got by Dallas 3-2, moving back into first, both in the MLS Supporters Shield and in the Western Conference standings. Also getting the unbeaten streak up to 7 now. They'll face Houston on Saturday. Speaking of Houston, the Mariners had some trouble with H-Town, though, falling 4-3 in extras last night. Christian Walker with a home run for the opposite side as Seattle now tries to take the finale. That's coming up this morning at 11:10. Meanwhile, for the Blue Jays, Dalton Varsho with the huge walk-off grand slam in the 10th as Toronto got their first win over Tampa of the season, a 5-3 final. They've got an off day. Sports at 15 and 45 past every hour, anytime at sportsnet.ca.
0: 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Canada's top doctor says 26 people across the country are now being contacted by public health authorities to monitor for hantavirus symptoms, though they are deemed low risk. The doctor says all of the passengers shared flights with someone with the virus, but it's believed they didn't have close contact with the sick person or sit next to them. 11:30 News Radio, it is 8:48.
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0: The leaders of the world's biggest economies met today in Beijing against the backdrop of the war in the Middle East and ongoing closure of the Strait of Hormuz.
6: How it started with President Donald Trump's praise for President Xi Jinping.
7: You and I have known each other now for a long time.
6: But behind closed doors, President Xi warned the two countries could clash over Taiwan if the issue is not handled properly. There are concerns China could be using Taiwan as leverage against the U.S. as it looks for help to end the war in Iran. At the state banquet, President Xi speaking through a translator.
26: The China-U.S. relationship is the most important bilateral relationship in the world. We must make it work and never mess it up.
6: After his toast, President Trump said this.
7: It is my honor to extend an invitation to you and Madam Peng to visit us at the White House this September 24th.
6: I'm Jamie Pulfer.
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1: Good morning, Amy Beeman. There are reports of a possible stalled vehicle on the upper levels, and it might be the reason why Highway 1 westbound is slow through North Vancouver right now. But this is before Capilano. Sadly, it's out of frame in the camera here, so if you see something, please give us a call, hands-free, start or pound 11:30. You're crawling from the Mountain Highway exit in this direction, and that's where the end of the line is for the ironworkers heading eastbound. Highway 1 westbound to that bridge is also in chain from before Willingdon, and you're slow further back through the Burnaby Lake stretch. And now with more from the 11:30 Rogers Xfinity Internet Traffic Center, here's Leah Halayev.
2: Thanks, Cal, for that report from the Super Save Disposal Traffic Patrol. The Massey Tunnel still in great shape out of Delta northbound. Southbound still hovering around the Mylora Golf Course. Alex Fraser Bridge is in great shape. Queensboro Bridge is slowing you down right around that pedestrian overpass. Westbound on Stewartson is right around 5th Avenue. Southbound down 20th is backed up right by Dublin. Stella Wassam is right in between 128th and 132nd to northbound on King George Boulevard, past the intersection though, and you look great. And for the Portman westbound on the Surrey Langley side, not seeing any slowdowns, but the Richmond Bridge is, the Oak Street Bridge definitely the slowest northbound from the 91 to about midspanned. The Knight Street Bridge just has minimal volume, and the Arthur Lane is looking pretty good. But of course, as you're traveling around this morning, if you see any issues out there, please do give me a call at Star 1130 or pound 1130. 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
0: And now to the Penfolds Roofing and Solar Weather Center, meteorologist Michael Coos with our five-day forecast. And it's kind of a mix of a lot of things.
3: Yeah, it sure is. Fortunately, no snow.
0: Okay, well, that's good. Good news. Thank you.
3: Totally. It is going to be cooler, mind you. We've seen some scattered showers around this morning, mixed in with sunny breaks, more scattered showers, the precipitation lingering and even ramping up into the late afternoon, risk of thunderstorms up to 16 degrees. And at 16 degrees, it's much warmer than it will be tomorrow. Tomorrow's the wettest, grayest day. Rain or at least showers lingering through the afternoon. No sunny breaks in there. 12 degrees the high. Saturday starts off gray and damp, improves in the afternoon, gets up to 15. Sunday looks quite nice. Mix of sun and cloud near seasonal at 17 degrees and 18 on Monday under a mainly cloudy sky. Currently it's dry in Coquitlam. It's 12 degrees. We're at 13 in Surrey. The guaranteed high is 16.
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0: 11:30 news time, 8:53. A new online survey this morning on World Vaccine Day suggests nearly a quarter of Canadians say they've declined to getting a shot recommended by their doctor. The data from Proof Strategies indicates most of them were worried about potential side effects. Albertans were the most likely to refuse, and people with a high school education or less were more likely to say no than those with a university-level education. The truck driver convicted in a crash that killed a former Canadian Olympic figure skater has been sentenced to 2.5 years in prison.
11: Sukhwinder Sidhu pleaded guilty in February to dangerous driving causing death and bodily harm in a high-speed crash in a construction zone northwest of Toronto in August of 23. The crash involved 7 vehicles and claimed the life of 31-year-old Alexandra Paul and injured multiple people, including her infant son. A judge in Orangeville also handed Sidhu a 7-year driving ban after court heard emotional victim impact statements and his tearful apology. Paul's ice dancing partner and eventual husband, Mitchell Islam, said they are heartbroken. Her son has been left without a mother. Karen Rebo, the Canadian Press.
0: Thousands of former employees of a bankrupt U.S. airline say they should have been given a heads up that the end was near.
13: Former employees of the now defunct Spirit Airlines have filed a class action lawsuit alleging they were not given ample notice of the airline's closure before they all lost their jobs earlier this month. The plaintiffs are seeking 60 days of wages and benefits from the company and are asking the court to cover all 17,000 affected employees. Dave Packer, ABC News.
0: As Vancouver and Toronto get ready to co-host a combined 13 World Cup games beginning next month, we're learning more about the planned entertainment for the championship game at MetLife Stadium in New Jersey. FIFA has announced the final on July 19th will feature a Super Bowl-style concert headlined by Madonna, Shakira, and South Korean boy band BTS. The show will support the FIFA Global Citizen Education Fund, which is raising $100 million to help kids access education and, of course, the beautiful game.
23: When you need to go,
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0: 11:30 news time, 8:56. Now the market minute. Here's Chris McCusker.
14: Good morning. Shares in Cerebras are set to start trading today. Now, the IPO price on this stock, $185. It's indicated to open at $325 a share. Now, this is an artificial intelligence chip maker, and this is the biggest IPO this year to date. The ticker symbol is CBRS. Wall Street holding on to gains. The Chinese president warning the U.S. president today Taiwan could lead to clashes between the superpowers, calling it a dangerous situation. Now, this is a common warning, but this warning in particular seemed a little more blunt than usual. This was a bit of a cloud over the summit, which seemed cordial overall. The U.S. president also says that China is willing to support negotiations with Iran. Fresh records on the S&P and the NASDAQ again today. The NASDAQ up by 263, the S&P higher by 62 points, and the Dow is up by 426. It's holding above 50,000 again and about 400 points from its all-time high. On Bay Street, the TSX higher by 210 points. It's close to clawing back all of the losses from yesterday, up by 214 to 34,255. Shares in Canada Goose right now down 1.9%. The company reported earnings today. The revenue beat. Guidance also better than expected. Gold futures down $18 now to $4,688. Oil is lower for a second day, down 24 cents to $100.78 a barrel. And our loonie down by a tenth of a cent, 72.86 cents U.S. At the Business Center, I'm Chris McCusker.
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0: 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Your top story is just moments away, but first, a new Adventures of Tintin movie is officially happening. Lord of the Rings director Peter Jackson is behind it. The first installment was released in 2011. The character is based on an animated French-Canadian TV series. Sonia Aslam produces the 1130 News Radio Morning Show. Charles Brockman is editing vancouver.citynews.ca. 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
4: Good morning. It is Thursday, May 14th. I'm Terry Shenz.
0: And I'm Amy Beeman. Cloudy skies, 12 degrees in Vancouver. Here's what's happening right now.
4: The Canucks will make their new management team official this afternoon. The Sedins expected to play a major role.
0: The city of Vancouver, three First Nations, and Pabco say they are determined to keep the Whitecaps in town.
6: Surrey's mayor will have a lot of explaining to do today as she delivers her State of the City address, with gang violence and extortion at the forefront.
7: Vancouver Mayor Ken Sim is addressing the public over comments he made about his use of artificial intelligence.
9: The 13th general manager in Canucks history is expected to be announced this afternoon. The Canucks have to speak at 1 o'clock. We've got more from around the Stanley Cup playoffs. Sports at 15.
14: TSX jumps by more than 200 points. The Dow is holding above 50,000 again, and fresh records on the S&P and the NASDAQ. Business at 26.
0: It's 9:01.
4: 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Very good morning to Leah Holaya.
2: Very good morning to you as well, Terry and Amy. And I'm looking for an update in North Van. On the upper levels westbound, it's quite slow here, starting well west of Westview Drive all the way to Lonsdale. Not sure what's going on there. Star 1130, pound 1130, let me know. Ironworkers is quite busy as well. Even heading down the cut southbound, you are backed up in between Mount Seymour Parkway and Lynn Valley. It's a little closer to Mount Seymour Parkway, but I believe it's just volume. Of course, if it's not, please do give me a call. Highway 1 westbound for the Cass ER is slow from in between Willingdon and Boundary, pretty much all the way towards the Cass here from that point. So a little busy in both directions. The Lionsgate Bridge looks fine, though, not seeing any issues. Richmond Bridge is the Oak Street Bridge is definitely the slowest northbound from Highway 91 to about midspan. Then it opens up. Arthur Lang looks fine, so does the Knight Street Bridge. Heading further south to the Massey Tunnel, northbound looks good. At a Delta, southbound still right around that Mylora Golf Course. No issues for the Alex Fraser Bridge. Queensboro still slow from around the pedestrian overpass. Westbound on Stewartson, you're still quite busy here, just short of 4th Avenue. Stello Awesome, you're backed up just short of halfway from 128 to 132nd. Past 128th, and you look good over the bridge checking into New West. Port Mann on the Surrey Langley side westbound, we look pretty good, but I don't have any stalls or collisions out there. If you do spot something, please do give me a call at Star 1130 or pound 1130. 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
4: To the Penfolds Roofing and Solar Weather Center, here's 1130's Michael Coos.
3: Terry, a few scattered showers around this morning. Some sunny breaks in there as well. Remains unstable into the afternoon. Showers more widespread through the late afternoon. Even a risk of thunderstorms in there later in the day. Just up to 16 degrees. Cool and wet tomorrow. Rain and 12 degrees. Currently it's 13 in Surrey. We're at 12 in Port Coquitlam. The afternoon guaranteed high is 16.
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4: Well, your Vancouver Canucks are about to make what they call a major announcement. The team is called a 1 o'clock news conference.
0: They're expected to name Ryan Johnson as the team's new general manager and Daniel and Hendrik Sedin as co-presidents of hockey operations. Once this is official, you can expect the team to decide the future of head coach Adam Foote. We'll have more on this story in sports and throughout the afternoon on air and online at vancouver.citynews.ca.
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4: Another commitment to keep the Vancouver Whitecaps here, but no actual solution.
0: The province, City of Vancouver, three local First Nations, and Pabco, which runs BC Place, have issued a joint statement saying they want the team to stay, but no one is offering a concrete plan on how to make that happen. Meantime, president of the BC Restaurant and Food Services Association, Ian Tostison.
12: It really helps our businesses in a micro sense. It's not just a Whitecap game, but everybody goes to a coffee shop or goes and has a snack afterwards. I think it would be a real loss to the city, and I think we will really regret if we lose the Whitecaps.
0: A couple of weeks ago, a U.S.-based investor group with deep pockets made a formal offer to move the team stateside.
4: Vancouver has officially entered the FIFA World Cup event period with the tournament less than a month away, and it means new bylaws are now in effect.
0: Those include restrictions on where buskers can perform without a permit, where street vendors can set up, looser noise rules, and restrictions on unauthorized advertising to protect the FIFA brand. Kingsley Bailey with Vancouver Ticket thinks businesses that are selling official FIFA merchandise should be entitled to signage that states that.
19: They should be entitled to signage that says FIFA merchandise sold here. When you've got a business that's
5: enhancing your brand, you'd want to work with them.
0: Anyone breaking the new rules, which are in effect until July 20th, could be fined up to $1,000.
4: Stronger cell service coming to Vancouver ahead of the FIFA World Cup. Rogers Communications says it's investing $5 million to enhance its 5G Plus network around BC Place, fan zones, as well as hotels and SkyTrain stations. Rogers is the parent company of 1130 News Radio.
0: It is 9:05, 12 degrees and cloudy in Vancouver, and Surrey's mayor will have the chance to sell herself to residents today as she gives her State of the City address.
4: Our Ben Bagheera reports with the civic election fast approaching. Brenda Locke will be doing some explaining on what she's been doing to tackle the big issues.
6: And what is happening to tackle the extortion crisis will perhaps be the biggest issue people will want the mayor to address during her speech. Hamish Telford teaches political science at the University of the Fraser Valley. He says people want action after Locke has spent a lot of the past 4 years fighting with other levels of government.
8: And so I think people want to see their leaders fighting for their jurisdiction, but not in a way that is uncooperative or unproductive. You know, sometimes people in lower levels of government feel that they have to stamp their feet pretty hard to get noticed by higher levels of government and get them to pay attention and especially to act.
6: Telford adds the distraction of the police transition has added to the concern as to whether police are doing enough to track down those responsible for extortion. I'm Ben Bugera.
0: Vancouver Mayor Ken Sim is responding to what he calls misinformation and speculation about his use of artificial intelligence, which surfaced earlier this week.
10: I have 11 AI agents running right now, doing all my, like a lot of my work in the background.
7: The backlash was swift on social media, some concerned over privacy and others questioning the documents these agents have access to. Sim posted a statement saying any AI agents or tools he experiments with are strictly used for personal reasons. He adds they were never used for city business or on city hardware, remaining on his personal computer. The mayor finished by encouraging people to learn new skills and explore their interests, with AI being one of his. I'm David Natalini.
4: Thank you, David. Prime Minister Mark Carney says over the next two decades, the country will double its electrical capacity and lower energy costs for 70% of households around the country.
0: He says now is the time to bring down costs for Canadians in the face of high gas and grocery prices. Carney explains the clean energy strategy will give government more flexibility around LNG power plants, adding construction will cost more than $1 trillion, and public funds will be needed to help cover the costs.
19: As our industries expand, our economy grows, AI accelerates, electricity demand in Canada is expected to double by 2050. So we will double our grid.
0: The strategy commits to building capacity in the north, but doesn't say how, other than Ottawa will work with the territories and Indigenous stakeholders to make it happen.
4: As for people who may have been exposed to the Hanta virus, isolate in BC, one doctor says the risk of spreading it here is very low. Dr. Manak Singhal with the BC Center for Disease Control says the virus moves from rodents to humans. He says if you're planning to travel, really just take regular precautions.
22: You want to make sure that generally you have what you need for your trip. You can make sure that you get the appropriate vaccines if you're traveling overseas. Make sure that you've got all the supplies you need, medical supplies that you may need while you're traveling.
4: World Health Organization has been clear this is nowhere close, they say, to being near pandemic territory.
0: Thank you for making the switch back to 1130 News Radio, your original home for traffic and weather every 10 minutes on the ones and traffic alerts as you need them.
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2: Good morning, Amy. Tawasin to Swartz Bay. 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It's 71% full. Tawasin to DuPont, 12:45 is the next sailing. 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And Horseshoe Bay to DeBarge Bay, well, you're going to have to wait all the way till the 10:40 this evening sailing. 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
4: 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Here's Leah Halaya.
2: Well, I don't know how many stalls or collisions, Terry, to mention. Just some volume here and there. And we'll start with Ironworkers. Highway 1 westbound for the Cassiar. We are slow well before boundary, and it's crawling that whole stretch. Once you get out of the Cassiar, you look fine. A little bit of volume coming down the cut southbound from around Mountain Highway and in between there and Mount Seymour Parkway. It just looks like it's volume. Upper levels, not sure what's going on here. Westbound, you are backed up from before Westview to just short of Lonsdale. It could be just volume or slow moving vehicle. If you do have an update, star 1130 pound 1130, let me know. Lionsgate Bridge, not seeing any issues here. The Richmond Bridge is the Oak is easing up. You're just going to find pockets of volume down the 99. Knight and Arthur Lang look great. Massey Tunnel northbound, no delays. Southbound is backing up now in between the Mylora Golf Course and Blundell. Alex Fraser, though, is in good shape. Queensboro Bridge is going to have you slowing down right around that pedestrian overpass. Westbound on Stewartson is slow from around 4 still. If you're headed towards the Stalawasen Bridge, just minor volume now heading out of Surrey northbound on King George Boulevard over the bridge and into New West. And for the Portman westbound out of Surrey and Langley, looking pretty good here. Through the Burnaby Lake stretch, you look fine, but like I said, you're going to slow down in between Willingdon and Boundary. 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
4: To the Penfolds Roofing and Solar Weather Center, here's 1130's Michael Coops.
3: Yeah, thanks so much, Terry. It's an overcast morning. We've seen some sunny breaks, but we've also had scattered showers around the area, and a few of those showers still lingering around Richmond into North Delta, South Delta, and then pushing toward North Delta. We're expecting to get more showers in a widespread way into the mid to late afternoon. A risk of thunderstorms today. Highs no warmer than about 16 degrees rather. Tomorrow, showers, periods of rain in the afternoon with a high of only 12 degrees. Some improvement for the rest of the weekend, or the entire weekend. We'll let you know when the sun will return coming up. Currently, we're 14 degrees in Surrey. It's 13 in Burnaby. This afternoon's guaranteed high is 16.
4: 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An update to our top story. Sportsnet has just confirmed the Vancouver Canucks have promoted Henrik and Daniel Sedin to co-presidents of hockey operations and have named Ryan Johnson as their new general manager. Much more coming up in sports in just a minute. Stay with us.
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4: Cloudy 13 in Vancouver. And good morning. I'm Terry Shenz.
0: And I'm Amy Beeman. Here's what's happening right now.
4: Well, Sportsnet just confirmed the Canucks have promoted Henrik and Daniel Sedin to co-presidents of hockey operations. And they've named Ryan Johnson the new GM. Much more coming up in sports and with our Sonia Aslam.
0: And the city of Vancouver, three local First Nations, and PAVCO, which runs BC Place, have issued a joint statement saying they intend to do everything they can to keep the Whitecaps in town. A billionaire family from the States is trying to buy the Caps and move them to Vegas.
4: Time now for sports from Sportsnet 650, home of the Canucks. Here's Brad Jeshding.
9: A new chapter beginning for the Canucks today. The team will officially speak at 1 this afternoon, but Sportsnet can confirm that two of the most accomplished players in Vancouver's team history will now be tasked with leading the club into its next era of success. Henrik and Daniel Sedin have been promoted to co-president of hockey operations today, while Ryan Johnson, who's been with the Canucks since 2013, has been promoted to the GM job. Another morning and another Canadian team is looking for a head coach. Chris Knobloch is out in Edmonton this after the team reportedly asked for permission to speak with Bruce Cassidy. That was denied by the Vegas Golden Knights. Edmonton really falling off this season after back-to-back Stanley Cup final appearances. Last night, Brett Kulak getting it done in overtime. The Avalanche over Minnesota 4-3, finishing off the Wild in five games and advancing to the conference final. They'll meet either Vegas or Anaheim there. Got a double dip coming up today, including Game 5 of Montreal-Buffalo. That's at 4 on Sportsnet. Sebastian Berhalter scored a pair for the Whitecaps yesterday as Vancouver edged Dallas 3-2, moving back into first in the MLS Porter Shield, also extending the unbeaten streak to 7 now. The Caps also getting Thomas Mueller back in the lineup after he missed 2 games with illness. Vancouver's got Houston coming up on Saturday. The Mariners couldn't get another against the Astros yesterday, slipping 4-3 in extras. Christian Walker homering for Houston as Seattle now tries to take the finale. That's coming up this morning at 11. Jays fans, though, waiting for a win to jumpstart their season. Maybe last night was it. Dalton Varsho with the walk-off grand slam in the 10th. Toronto over Tampa 5-3. Sports at 15 and 45. 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
4: 918, a lot going on in sports. Canucks and the Whitecaps, such a part of our community. Sonia is here. Sonia, let's start with the Canucks. What's up?
17: Yes, let's. So Sportsnet just confirmed, and we knew this was coming for, oh my gosh, how long were we talking about this?
4: Days at least.
17: Days for sure. So yes, Henrik and Daniel Sedin, legends in this community, have been named as co-presidents of hockey operations, and Ryan Johnson is the new GM. This replaces Patrick Alvin, who was fired, and Jim Rutherford, who said he is going to step down after the draft, which is next month. So they are speaking at 1 o'clock this afternoon. Obviously, we'll have full coverage, but this is very much a new chapter for the team, for its fans, and this is really part of turning the page on a franchise that desperately needs to start fresh. This rebuild is underway. Things have to change. We can't have a repeat of last season. Now, I say we because I'm on the team, Terry.
4: Absolutely, yeah. Trainer Sonia is here. What about the coach, Sonia? He, Adam Foote, obviously a disastrous year. Not all of it his fault, of course, but what is going on with him?
17: So my understanding from what I'm hearing is that now that Ryan Johnson has been named GM and these guys are in place, the first piece of business will be to figure out what happens with Adam Foote. So my expectation is sometime potentially in the next week, they will make that decision after speaking to him and figuring out what's next. And then they will say yay or nay. And if it's nay, the next team or the next coach will have to be named pretty soon.
4: All right. So make sure you come back to us at 1 o'clock this afternoon,
17: yeah,
4: right, Sonia? 1 o'clock. Let's move on, Sonia, to the Whitecaps. Now, a joint statement has been issued this morning, and I will label it as a joint statement of intent. Mm-hmm. I don't see any money attached to it, but tell us about this development that's broke over the last hour or so.
17: Yeah, so there was a big meeting yesterday between the province and a bunch of groups, including the local First Nations, talking about what do we do to keep the Vancouver Whitecaps here. And to your point, the intent is the statement is just a lot of talk. It's yes, we're into it. Yes, we like the team. Yes, we want to keep them. But no one's talking money. No one's talking concrete solution. So really, nothing's changed on this front. It's like, yeah, we get it. We all want the team to stay, but what are you doing to actually make it happen? This very much falls in the hands of the province. They have control over what to do next. But I do want to be really clear that there is an American investor group sitting on the sidelines saying, hey, we have money, we have a stadium that we're looking to build, and we will move this team to Vegas once we get the green light.
4: And I think that American family, a very wealthy family at the heart of it, is worth something like a minimum of $8.5 billion. They are sitting on serious piles of money. So yeah. I guess, Sonia, for the people who are listening right now who are Whitecaps fans, they can take some solace from the fact that this is perhaps the most serious notice of intent so far, that First Nations and the province and PAVCO are saying, we're going to team up and work together. But until we see some numbers attached to that and who might pay for what, a lot of stuff that still needs to play out here.
17: As a fan, as anyone who follows this team, yes, that's exactly it. Until you actually give us a dollar amount or money, this is going to just stay stagnant. And then in the meantime, this American group is flying around us like a hawk. So let's see what happens.
4: Sonia, thank you. Traffic and weather together up next.
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2: Still very slow right now, southbound for Highway 99 for the Massey Tunnel, Terry. We're backed up here from Blundell, and it's crawling. We have counterflow in still for northbound, and that's why we're really backing up. Northbound is starting to see some more volume here as well. North of Highway 17A, though, the Alex Fraser Bridge is a good bet right now. I'm not seeing any delays, maybe just a few in the merge points in the east-west connector westbound. Queensboro Bridge is starting to lighten up somewhat. You're slow from around the pedestrian overpass, but it isn't solid. Westbound on Stewartson, you are slow from around 4th Avenue. The Stalawasum Bridge northbound, a little bit of volume just approaching 128th past the intersection and smooth sailing for you. Port Mann for the Surrey-Langley side, I'm not seeing any slowdowns except for in the Burnaby Lake stretch right around Willingdon. That's where you're going to tap on the brakes towards that Cassiar. Heading off the North Shore looks great, and whatever was on the upper levels westbound, that has dissipated. I'm not seeing any big backups. The Lionsgate Bridge right now, you have a backup out of North Vancouver, about halfway to Cap Road on Marine, and about halfway on Marine to Taylor Way as well, out of West Vancouver. The Richmond Bridge is not looking too bad, but if you do spot something, star 1130, pound 1130, give me a call. 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
4: Let's head down the road to the Penfolds Roofing and Solar Weather Center. Michael, cloudy downtown. Is that the case for much of Metro Vancouver or just us?
3: Yeah, no, there's more cloud cover than anything else across the area currently. And we have seen some showers around. That said, there's breaks in there too, Terry. More so eastern Metro Vancouver and out into the valley, seeing more sun than right along the coast. And then offshore, working toward the west side of Vancouver Island, or east side of Vancouver Island, there's a fair amount of sun. And we'll tap into some of that, but it's unstable. Heavier cloud coming in for the afternoon and into the evening. Even a risk of thunderstorms in there. 60 in the high, 12 in wet tomorrow. Tomorrow's sprayer, wetter, cooler than any other day in the forecast. If we get precipitation Saturday, and I believe we will, it's a morning event with drier conditions, even sun breaking through Saturday afternoon. Sunday and Monday look okay. Sunday, 17 degrees and a mix of sun and cloud. Not hot, but around seasonal, and then mainly cloudy on Monday, but it looks like it should stay dry. Currently, temperatures are still hovering in that 12, 13 degree range. It's 13 downtown Vancouver, 14 in Langley. This afternoon's guaranteed high is 16.
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4: Thank you, Leah. Coming up at the bottom of the hour, a lot of Vancouver sporting news happening all of a sudden. Canucks get the front office figured out. We'll tell you about that and a development for the Whitecaps as well. But time now for the 1130 News Radio Golfers Weather Report. 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
3: And Terry, it's an okay day for golf, but just be aware that there's some instability out there, and we may even see some isolated thunderstorms. So listen for that horn or the sirens in case there's lightning at your course. Take the appropriate shelter. And conditions improve after the wet weather tomorrow heading into the long weekend. 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
4: A group hoping to maintain the size of the current Vancouver Aquatic Centers filed a petition in court. They say they only want the city to rebuild or rehabilitate the facility if it contains a 50-meter lap pool. The center is due for a 100.

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1: Good morning. The U.S. president did not speak to reporters after meeting with his Chinese counterpart today, but he did speak to Fox News. Donald Trump says China agreed to buy 200 planes from Boeing in a multi-billion dollar deal. It is China's first purchase of U.S.-made commercial jets in nearly a decade. Now, shares in Boeing at this moment down 4.3%. Chinese airlines were expected to order as many as 500 737 MAX jets. On Wall Street, fresh records for the S&P and the NASDAQ again today. The NASDAQ up by 279 points, the S&P up by 72, holding above 7,500. And then the Dow hit its first record since the Iran war began at the end of February. It's up by 475 points now, 50,168. Shares in NVIDIA hit a record again today. Right now, that stock up by about 4%. On Bay Street, the TSX is bouncing back after a losing day. It's higher by 268 points, 34,310. It's a little more than 200 points from its all-time high. Gold futures not helping today. Right now down $23 to $4,683. Oil is lower for a second day, down 23 cents to $100.78 a barrel. The U.S. president and the Chinese leader agreed today the Strait of Hormuz must be reopened. Trump also says that China has offered to help with negotiations with Iran. China, though, has not confirmed that. The Canadian dollar down by a tenth of a cent, 72.85 cents U.S. At the Business Center, I'm Chris McCusker.
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4: Good morning. It is Thursday, May 14th. I'm Amy Beeman. Cloudy skies, 12 degrees in Vancouver. Here's what's happening right now. Breaking news this morning, the Vancouver Canucks make some big moves in the front office. First Nations groups, the city, and Pavco are pledging to do whatever they can to keep the Whitecaps in Vancouver.
5: Crime, gang violence, and extortion are expected to be top of mind as Surrey's mayor gets set to deliver her State of the City address.
6: Vancouver Mayor Ken Sim is clarifying how he uses artificial intelligence after saying he lets it do a lot of his work.
7: More to come on the Canucks' big announcement this afternoon. There's a head coaching vacancy now with the Oilers. And we've got more from around the Stanley Cup playoffs. Sports at 45.
1: The Dow hits a record high for the first time since February. Fresh records for the S&P and the NASDAQ. And the TSX jumps by more than 200 points. 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
8: Well, thanks, Amy. It looks like we're dealing with some type of construction, so thanks for the phone calls on Oak Street Bridge, northbound and southbound. Northbound's really backing up, though. Once you come off of that Oak Street Bridge, it is solid all the way to West 57th, where we have some construction. It looks like you're down to one lane northbound at 57th, and southbound is also down to one lane. It's also affecting east and westbound on West 57th as well, but if you only have one lane each way there anyway. But if you can, I would head over either to Granville or even Cam, because that's a lot lighter than the Oak Street Bridge right now. But that's the only issue I have out there. If you're headed towards the Massey Tunnel northbound, you are backed up well south of Highway 17A, getting closer to that Delta Workshire. They have pulled counterflow. Southbound is looking good down the Richmond stretch. Alex Fraser Bridge looks good, except for the east.

0: Let's connect you. We'll find some pockets of volume westbound, especially entering the S-curve and near Westminster Highway. Queensboro Bridge is easing up a little bit. You are halfway, I'd say, from Howes to the pedestrian overpass. Westbound on Stewartson Way, though, you are backed up here from well before 5th Avenue. Stalawasum, some more volume gathering again on King George Boulevard. Northbound, you're slow from in between, halfway from 128 to 132nd. You get past the intersection and you look fine. Port Manette, Surrey and Langley westbound, you look good. And through the Burnaby Lake stretch, you will tap on the brakes just before boundary, pretty much all that way to the Cassiar. Heading off the North Shore looks good, though, for the Ironworkers. Lionsgate Bridge still a little busy out of North Van, but it's lightened up out of West Van. And if you're headed towards the Arthur Lang or the Knight Street Bridges, they're in good shape. 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
1: Now to the Penfolds Roofing and Solar Weather Center. Good morning, meteorologist Michael Coos.
2: Good morning, Amy. Although it's been unstable and we've had a fair amount of cloud around, there's been sun in the mix, a few scattered showers, nothing super heavy. We'll get more sunshine. It looks like in a window between 10 and about noon or 1 p.m., but unstable through the mid to late afternoon. Better chance for returning showers, 16 degrees to high. Even a risk for thunderstorms into the afternoon and evening. More cloud cover tomorrow. Tomorrow's the grayest day in the forecast and wettest too. A long weekend has some sun in it. That long weekend forecast shortly. Currently we're 13 degrees in Surrey. It's 12 in Coquitlam. The guaranteed high is 16.
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1: 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It is 9:34. Starting with breaking news this morning, a new era has begun for the Vancouver Canucks and their fans. Sportsnet has just confirmed Henrik and Daniel Sedin have been named as co-presidents of hockey operations, and Ryan Johnson is the new general manager. The team is holding a 1 p.m. news conference. Stay with us for the latest throughout the afternoon on air and online at vancouver.citynews.ca.
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1: The province, City of Vancouver, PAVCO, which runs BC Place, and three local First Nations have issued a joint letter that outlines their commitment to keep the Vancouver Whitecaps here. But no one is offering any actual money or solution to make it happen. Meantime, Ian Tostison, president of the BC Restaurant and Food Services Association, says businesses can't afford to lose the Caps.
4: I think everybody's going, well, hang on a second right now. They're an amazing team. You know, soccer is kind of a fun game to follow. It's a chill game. You can sit down and, you know, have a glass of wine or beer and some nachos and just kind of follow it. So I think it really has an expansive side to it, maybe even much more so than hockey.
1: We are being told BC's jobs minister, who's in charge of this file, will address all this later this afternoon. Stay with us for details on that. FIFA World Cup bylaws are now in effect in Vancouver. The temporary bylaws bring looser rules around outdoor noise around BC Place and Hastings Park, affect where buskers can perform without a permit, and where street vendors can operate. New rules also require the removal of unauthorized commercial signs to protect FIFA branding. Kingsley Bailey with Vancouver Ticket thinks the bylaws go too far.
5: I think that's a little bit too much, because there's ways around the signed bylaw that and they'll get nothing back.
1: The bylaws will remain in effect until July 20th. Rogers Communications says it's upgrading its 5G Plus network in Vancouver ahead of the FIFA World Cup. The company says the $5 million investment is meant to enhance network coverage in key areas across the city. Those areas include BC Place, fan zone locations, as well as hotels and SkyTrains. Rogers is the parent company of this radio station. It is 9:36, partly cloudy, 12 degrees in Vancouver. Surrey's mayor is set to give her State of the City address this afternoon, just 5 months out from the next municipal election. 11:30's Ben Bugara is hearing Brenda Locke has her work cut out for her to sell voters on the job she's done.
6: And part of that is due to the biggest issue, which is crime, most notably extortion. Hamish Telford is a political science professor at the University of the Fraser Valley. He says people look to politicians for reassurances that things are being done to make sure their communities stay safe.
7: People want, first of all, to know that their concerns are being heard, sincerely, and that sincere efforts are being made to tackle this issue. I think there's a feeling in the community that the police forces were slow to act, especially on the extortion issue.
6: Telford says crime is on top of issues like affordability and population growth, both of which are huge issues south of the Fraser. He adds, in an election year, people want to know what has been done to help them in the last 4 years so they can decide if a politician should stick around. I'm Ben Bugera.
1: Vancouver Mayor Ken Sim is clarifying his use of artificial intelligence in his work. 1130's David Natalini reports. This comes after he confessed to using AI agents to do a lot of his work.
8: 11 to be exact. Sim also shared his thoughts on their benefits during a Monday announcement to invest in AI data centers in BC.
9: And I don't think people understand how significant AI is going to be in all of our lives and how fast it's coming.
8: People were quick to criticize Sim's use of the technology, with City Councilor Sean Orr chiming in on social media saying, quote, "Yeah, we can tell." But this also led to serious questions. Are these AI agents looking at federal documents, or are they influencing city policies? In a statement, Sim says these tools are all on his personal computer and have never been connected to city systems, adding that AI has not been used to make city decisions, access confidential information, or conduct municipal business. I'm David Adelini.
1: Prime Minister Mark Carney says the government will give more flexibility to LNG power plants. He says it's part of the government's long-awaited clean electricity strategy to double Canada's electrical capacity by 2050.
10: Over the next few months, we'll work with provinces, territories, Indigenous peoples, utilities, unions, to identify the actions needed to double our grid most effectively and affordably. The strategy rests on four pillars: build, connect, train, and make.
1: The strategy says construction will cost more than $1 trillion, and public dollars will be used to cover some of the cost. Your 1130 Border Report is next.
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0: Well, Amy, if you want to head down to the States right now, kind of a mixed situation here. Pearsarge, Pack Highway, or Pearsarge, Aldergrove, and Sumas are only 5 minutes. For some reason, Pack Highway is reporting 40 minutes, so head over to Pearsarge or one of the other two. Back into Canada, it looks like only about 5 minutes for all of the crossings, but you can always find your latest border wait time anytime at vancouver.citynews.ca/border.
1: 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Coming up in 60 seconds, traffic and weather together on the ones. 1130 News Time, 940.
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1: It's 9:41 now to the 1130 Rogers Xfinity Internet Traffic Center. Starting off in Vancouver, here's Leah Halayev.
0: Yes, Amy, and that's because we have some construction really backing up northbound traffic on Oak Street. Now, the construction's at West 57th. It has northbound and southbound traffic through that stretch down to one lane. Now, northbound definitely taking more of the hit. You're slow here from almost West 70th, that whole stretch. I'd head over to Cambie and just avoid that, or even head over to Granville. They have a little bit of construction around 61st, but it's a lot lighter. Now, southbound, a little slow as well. If you're headed towards the Massey Tunnel southbound, though, that has eased up just a tiny bit of volume entering the tube because counterflow was pulled. But now northbound is backed up well south of Highway 17A, getting about halfway to the Delta Workshard. Alex Fraser Bridge, now I'm seeing it at a Delta looking fine northbound, but you are going to slow down around the Anisus Channel Bridge and then definitely in pockets in that east-west connector or westbound in quite a few areas. So I'm not sure if it's just volume or if we have a situation there. If we do, give me a call at star 1130, pound 1130. Queensborough Bridge is slow well before Howes. Westbound on Stewartson's hovering around 5th Avenue. Over at the Solawassen Bridge northbound, you're halfway from 128 to 132nd. Past 128th, and you look good from that point into New West. Port Mann on the Surrey Langley side, we're not seeing any delays westbound, but you are going to slow down right around Willingdon towards that Cassiar. Heading off the North Shore looks good for the Ironworkers. Lionsgate Bridge just has a little bit of volume. 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
1: And now over to the Penfolds Roofing and Solar Weather Center. Meteorologist Michael Coos, it's not a bad morning out.
2: No, it hasn't been. You know, you have to have the umbrella handy for sure. And we've seen them in and out or up and down through the morning around the area. Sun breaking through, but scattered showers as well. That's what we'll see at least over the next hour. But more and more sun developing in that window from about 10:30 to around 1 p.m. And then unstable into the afternoon. Pretty good chance for precipitation returning later in the day. Even a risk of thunderstorm. 16 degrees to high at least. Drops down to 10 overnight. Wet tomorrow with 12 degrees your afternoon temperature only if that warm. And then we should see the return of the sun by Saturday afternoon. Right now we're hovering at 13 degrees downtown Vancouver with sunny breaks. It's also 13 in North Vancouver. The afternoon guaranteed high is 16.
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1: Partly cloudy, 12 degrees in Vancouver. Good morning, I'm Amy Beeman. Here's what's happening right now. Sportsnet has confirmed the Vancouver Canucks have promoted Hendrick and Daniel Sedin to co-presidents of hockey operations and have named Ryan Johnson as their new general manager. The Canucks are holding a press conference at 1 p.m. Stay with us for all the details. The province, the city of Vancouver, three local First Nations, and Pavco, which runs BC Place, have issued a joint statement saying they want the team to stay here, but no one is offering a concrete plan to make it happen. A U.S.-based investor group has made a formal offer to move the team to Vegas. And coming up after sports, a fight over the Vancouver Aquatic Center is heading to court. Time now for sports from Sportsnet 650, the home of the Canucks. Here's Brad Jash-Dave.
4: Well, while the official announcement is expected to be at 1 o'clock, two of the greatest Canucks of all time, Daniel and Henrik Sedin, have been promoted to co-presidents of hockey operations, according to Sportsnet. Ryan Johnson, who's been with the team for over a decade, also promoted to the general manager role, as the trio will now succeed President Jim Rutherford, who will move into an advisory role next month. Sportsnet confirming the Oilers have fired Chris Knobloch as head coach, almost three seasons with them, including those back-to-back Stanley Cup finals, but a step back this season, with word Edmonton had kicked the tires on trying to interview ex-goal Golden Knights coach Bruce Cassidy. Well, the Avalanche are going to the conference final. They came back from down 3-0 to stun Minnesota in overtime 4-3. Brett Kulak with the winner, so they either get the Golden Knights or Ducks. Vegas hosting Anaheim with a chance to move on today, but first, Habs Sabres in Buffalo. Game 5 is at 4 on Sportsnet. As for the Whitecaps, fresh off that win over Dallas yesterday, the city of Vancouver, the BC government, First Nations, and the Crown Corporation that owns BC Place all say they're working with, quote, private partners to keep the team here in the city. They say in a joint statement they're working on improving the game day economic model at the stadium, but not identifying the private investors involved. The Mariners couldn't get another against the Astros yesterday. They fell 4-3 in the third of the four games. Christian Walker with a home run for Houston as the M's now try and grab the finale. That's coming up earlier this morning at 11. Jays fans, meanwhile, with a clutch win yesterday, a grand slam walk-off in the 10th, courtesy of Dalton Varsho. They beat Tampa for the first time this season 5-3. Sports at 15 and 45 past every hour, anytime at sportsnet.ca.
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1: U.S. President Donald Trump and China's Xi Jinping are projecting cooperation publicly while privately confronting some of the most contentious issues between the world's two biggest economies.
24: It's an honor to be with you. It's an honor to be your friend. And the relationship between China and the USA is going to be better than ever before.
25: Praise from Trump, but away from the cameras, a major contrast in tone from President Xi, warning the two countries could clash over Taiwan if the issue is not handled properly, also triggering concern that Taiwan could be the cost of China helping to end the war with Iran. President Xi has also criticized Trump's trade policies, saying this through a translator at the state dinner.
26: Both China and the United States stand to gain from cooperation and lose from confrontation. Our two countries should be partners rather than rivals.
25: President Trump then invited President Xi to the White House in September. I'm Jamie Pulfer.
1: A petition has been submitted in BC Supreme Court aiming to keep the size of the pool the same at the Vancouver Aquatic Center. The petition was filed by the Protect Our Vancouver Aquatic Center Society. Earlier this month, the group said they obtained documents suggesting senior city staff may have interfered with the project, steering the design toward a smaller pool. The Aquatic Center is set to get a $175 million retrofit near the end of this year, which would include a smaller 25-meter pool. Coming up in 60 seconds, traffic and weather together on the ones. It is 9:50.
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1: It's 9:51 now to the 11:30 Rogers Xfinity Internet Traffic Center. Still dealing with construction in Vancouver, Leah Halaya.
0: We are on Oak Street, Amy, and it's really backing up traffic, especially northbound. It's at 57th, and it has you down to one lane northbound and southbound, but northbound is backing up just short of West 70th, that whole stretch. Head over to Cambie Street, or if you can, head over to Granville. It's definitely a lot lighter, whichever one works better for you. Southbound, just a little bit of volume at this time. I don't have any stalls or collisions to mention, though. If you do spot something, please do give me a call at star 1130 or pound 1130. Let me know what you are seeing out there. Over at the Massey Tunnel, it's picked up more volume northbound, that's for sure. You're slow from well before the Delta Works Yard. Southbound on the Richmond side, though, looks great. Alex Fraser Bridge, not seeing any delays, just pockets of volume on that east-west connector westbound, especially approaching the S-curve. Queensborough Bridge is slow from before Howes into New West, and westbound Stewartson still slow from around just short of 4th, I'd say just after 5th. Over at the Solawassen Bridge, halfway is where you're backed up from 128th to 132nd. Once you get past 128th, you look great into New West from that point. Portman still looks good out of Serene Langley westbound. You're going to tap on the brakes right around Willingdon, though, all the way towards that Cassiar. Heading off the North Shore for the Ironworkers looks good. Lionsgate Bridge, more volume again. You're around the loop out of North Van and halfway on Marine Drive to Taylor Way out of West Vancouver. But of course, as you're traveling around, if you spot any other issues out there, star 1130, pound 1130, give me a call. 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
1: And now to the Penfolds Roofing and Solar Weather Center, meteorologist Michael Kuse. Sorry.
3: It's been a long day.
1: I know, it has been a long day. Okay, but the five-day forecast will take us right through the long weekend. What are we going to get?
3: It looks okay. Tomorrow's the worst day, so don't be discouraged when you see the conditions tomorrow through the afternoon. It's gray, cool. It won't be like that all weekend. If we see showers into Saturday, they're in the morning, starting to get into sun in the afternoon, a partly sunny Sunday. Monday, increasing cloud cover, but staying dry until it looks like potentially Tuesday if you're stretching out that long weekend. The most active weather's today and tomorrow. We are going to see some sun between now and about 1 or 2 p.m. mixed in with cloud cover, and then a risk of showers, even thunderstorms later in the afternoon and into the evening. Highs mid-teens today. Tomorrow, cooler with that wet weather at only 12, and then we're 15 to 17 degree daytime highs from Saturday all the way through Monday. So shaping up, not bad. Right now, we have a temperature of 13 degrees at the airport. It's partly sunny. We're mainly cloudy in Abbotsford and 13. The afternoon guaranteed high is 16.
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1: 11:30 news time. It is 9:54. Police will be out in full force starting today, nabbing speeders ahead of the May long weekend, which is the unofficial kickoff to the summer driving season. There's a special event in Surrey this morning. Getting caught can result in both a hefty fine and penalty points on your license. ICBC says speed is a factor in more than 2,400 crashes every year in this province, with an average of 91 deaths. A Japanese automaker has indefinitely suspended its plans for a $15 billion electric vehicle complex in Ontario.
5: Honda is pulling the plug for now because of evolving business conditions, a change in external resource strategy, and shifting customer demand. The new EV plant had the potential to create 1,000 incremental manufacturing jobs in Alliston, Ontario. But the Japanese automaker notes this decision does not affect current employment or production levels at its existing Alliston facility. The EV project had received funding commitments from both provincial and federal governments, but Honda says no money has been transferred to the company. Jason Wide, The Canadian Press, Toronto.
1: The truck driver convicted in a Southern Ontario crash that killed a former Canadian Olympic figure skater and injured multiple people has been sentenced to 2.5 years in prison. Sukhwinder Sidhu pleaded guilty in February to dangerous driving causing death and bodily harm in the construction zone crash that killed 31-year-old Alexandra Paul and injured her infant son in August of 2023. A judge also handed Sidhu a 7-year driving ban after the court heard emotional victim impact statements and his tearful apology. 11:30 News Radio, your Market Minute is next.
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1: It is 9:56. 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
8: Good morning. The U.S. president did not speak to reporters after meeting with his Chinese counterpart today, but he did speak to Fox News. Donald Trump says China agreed to buy 200 planes from Boeing in a multi-billion dollar deal. It is China's first purchase of U.S.-made commercial jets in nearly a decade. Now, shares in Boeing at this moment down 4.3%. Chinese airlines were expected to order as many as 500 737 MAX jets. On Wall Street, fresh records for the S&P and the NASDAQ again today. The NASDAQ up by 279 points. The S&P up by 72, holding above 7,500. And then the Dow hit its first record since the Iran war began at the end of February. It's up by 475 points now, 50,168. Shares in NVIDIA hit a record again today. Right now, that stock up by about 4%. On Bay Street, the TSX is bouncing back after a losing day. It's higher by 268 points, 34,310. It's a little more than 200 points from its all-time high. Gold futures not helping today. Right now down $23 to $4,683. Oil is lower for a second day, down 23 cents to $100.78 a barrel. The U.S. president and the Chinese leader agreed today the Strait of Hormuz must be reopened. Trump also says that China has offered to help with negotiations with Iran. China, though, has not confirmed that. The Canadian dollar down by a tenth of a cent, 72.85 cents U.S. At the Business Center, I'm Chris McCusker.
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1: Good morning. It's Thursday, May 14th. I'm Astha Pandekanan. It's partly cloudy and 13 degrees in Vancouver. Here's what's happening right now. The Canucks now have a new general manager and a new set of co-presidents. While we wait for what's next for the Whitecaps, one business group says financially it's crucial they stay. With the FIFA World Cup coming very soon, some new bylaws have been put in place in Vancouver.
11: What have you done for me lately? Surrey's mayor is set to deliver her State of the City address just 5 months out from the municipal election.
4: So much more to come on Vancouver's big announcement as the Canucks are expected to unveil their next general manager this afternoon. And more on that head coaching vacancy with the Oilers now. Sports at 15.
1: Fresh records on all three markets in the U.S. For the Dow, it was the first one in months, and the TSX jumps by more than 200 points. Business at 26.
12: 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Good morning, Leah Halayev.
0: Good morning, Asta. I don't have any stalls or collisions to pass along right now. Of course, if you spot something, star 11:30, pound 11:30, give me a call. We'll start off over at the Massey Tunnel. Northbound is still slow right around the Delta Workshard. Once you get through the tube, you look fine. Southbound, not seeing any delays down Richmond. If you're headed for the Alex Fraser Bridge northbound, that looks fine. Pockets of volume, though, on that east-west connector westbound around Westminster Highway and the S-Curve. Queensborough Bridge is slow from Howes into New West. Westbound on Stewartson is backed up from around in between 5th and 4th. I'd say it's closer to 5th. Stalowassum, just a little bit of volume northbound approaching 128th. And once you get past that intersection, you look great. Portman Bridge looking pretty nice out of Surrey and Langley westbound. You are going to slow down, though, just past Willingdon all the way towards the Cassiar. Ironworkers Lionsgate Bridge look fine. Now, the Richmond bridges look okay, but I do want to mention Oak Street. We do have some construction there at West 57th. They have you down to one lane northbound and southbound. And northbound's still quite slow here in pockets from around 67th Avenue. Southbound's not looking too bad, but they do have you down to one lane in both directions through that stretch. And of course, if you spot any other problems as you're traveling around this morning, give me a call at star 1130 or pound 1130. 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And now from the Penfolds Roofing and Solar Weather Center, we're going to check in with our meteorologist, Michael Koos.
3: It's a mainly cloudy afternoon. Showers rolling in or becoming a little more widespread. 16 degrees, only the daytime high. Tomorrow it's wet and cool. Showers into the afternoon, 12 degrees a high. Should see some clearing for later in the day on Saturday at the very latest. Warms up to 15 degrees. Currently it's 14 degrees in Burnaby. We're at 14 downtown this afternoon, up to 16.
0: Thanks, Michael. 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
12: Thank you, Leah, for the traffic and weather update. 11:30 news time right now is 10:03. And to your top stories today. Some news for Vancouver Canucks fans. Sportsnet confirming that they have a new general manager and new co-presidents. Canucks promoting Henrik and Daniel Sedin to co-presidency of hockey operations and have named Ryan Johnson as their new general manager. This comes after Patrick Alvin being fired following one of the worst seasons in the team's history. The team's officials will be speaking at a news conference 1 o'clock this afternoon. What remains unclear is the future of head coach Adam Foote. Stay with us this afternoon for a full update.
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12: The City of Vancouver, the province, three local First Nations, and PAVCO, which operates BC Place, have issued a joint statement this morning saying they're committed to keeping the Whitecaps in town. It's believed all these parties met yesterday to figure out a solution. Meantime, Ian Tostanson, president of the BC Restaurant and Food Services Association, says the club is crucial to the local economy.
13: The impacts for us, you know, you get a full stadium, say 30,000 people, but then you look at the sort of micro sides of it, like the bartenders, the sushi places in Yale Town, the hotels, the Uber drivers, the patio servers.
12: An American-based investor group has already made a formal bid to move the team to Vegas. And with the FIFA World Cup less than a month away, new bylaws are now in effect across Vancouver. They're temporary and mostly impact areas near BC Place and the FIFA Fan Festival site. They include restrictions on where buskers and street vendors can set up, along with looser rules around outdoor noise. There are also new regulations that require the removal of unauthorized commercial signs to protect FIFA branding. Kingsley Bailey with Vancouver Ticket says he hangs officially licensed products so they are visible in his storefront to get around all of this.
14: I'm going to put it up here. They're going to see the logo on the front, the logo's on the back, and it's an officially licensed product that I am selling in this store.
12: Hundreds of thousands of soccer fans are expected in Vancouver for the World Cup. 11:30 news time right now is 10:06, and it is 13 degrees and partly cloudy outside. The Integrated Homicide Investigation Team says a 33-year-old man has pleaded guilty to manslaughter in relation to a fatal stabbing that happened last year in Coquitlam. A 35-year-old man lost his life in the incident outside John B. Pub, located at 1000 Austin Avenue. IHIT confirms that this was prompted by a fight that started inside the pub. In February of 2025, a month after the incident, the BC Prosecution Service approved one count of second-degree murder against Timothy Vansnick. 2 days ago, Vansnick pleaded guilty. A sentencing hearing is scheduled for December 3rd and 4th. And issues like crime and affordability are expected to be top of mind as Surrey's mayor delivers her State of the City address this afternoon. 1130's Ben Bagheera is finding out what Brenda Locke needs to do to keep her job just months ahead of October's civic election.
11: Probably the biggest problem Surrey is facing is the massive amount of extortion cases, which have included gun violence and a lot of fear throughout the city. Hamish Telford teaches political science at the University of the Fraser Valley. He says people want to know what's being done to keep them safe from these crimes.
15: I think at this time, when we're gearing up for municipal elections in the fall, people are asking some big, broad questions. Am I better off than I was 4 years ago? And are things going in the right direction? I think that that's what the mayor wants to try and convey in her speech, that Surrey is making progress on these big issues.
11: Telford says people also want to know what police are doing to track down criminals responsible for extortion and put them behind bars. I'm Ben Bugera.
12: And Prime Minister Mark Carney says the government will give more flexibility to liquefied natural gas power plants. He says it's part of the government's long-awaited clean energy strategy to double Canada's electrical capacity by 2050.
16: Because the path to affordability is electrification. The path to competitiveness is electrification. The path to net zero is electrification. Electrification underpins everything. Our emissions, our environment, our economy.
12: The strategy says grid construction will cost more than $1 trillion and public dollars will be used to cover some of the cost. And Canada's Chief Medical Officer of Health says 26 people across the country are being contacted by public health authorities to monitor for hantavirus symptoms, although they are deemed low risk. Dr. Joss Reimer says all of them shared flights with someone with hantavirus.
17: So there are 9 individuals who were considered, at least at present, are considered to be high risk and have been given direction to self-isolate across the country.
12: Reimer says those individuals are isolating in Ontario, Alberta, and British Columbia. They were either passengers on the affected cruise ship or had close contact with someone infected with hantavirus on a flight. And coming up in 30 seconds is your 1130 News Radio Ferry Report.
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19: When the backdrop's gotta give main character energy. When the balloons have to blow up the vibe. When the cap simply cannot clash with her manicure. From graduations to prom parties. When it's gotta be right. Party City.
12: Now, the 1130 News Radio Ferry Report. Here is Leah Halayev.
0: Well, Asta, Tawasin to Swartz Bay. The next sailing here is at 11 this morning at 75% full. Now, Tawasin to Duke Point, there's a 3 sailing wait. You'll have to wait till the 4:30 this afternoon, and it's 77% full. Horseshoe Bay to Barge Bay, you're going to have to wait all the way till 10:40 this evening. But you can always find your latest ferry update anytime at vancouver.citynews.ca/traffic.
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12: 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How are the roads looking, Leah?
0: Well, not too bad, I would say, Asta. I don't have any stalls or collisions to pass along, but of course, if you do see something, give me a call at star 1130, pound 1130. Volume-wise, still busy for that Massey Tunnel, though, northbound out of Delta. Your jam from that Delta Works Yard. Southbound looks fine down the Richmond stretch. Alex Fraser Bridge, I'm not seeing any slowdowns as of right now, but there is some slow pockets on the East West Connector westbound, especially near Westminster Highway where traffic's merging in and the S-curve. Queensboro Bridge looks pretty good into New West, but westbound on Stewartson, you are backed up here from around 5th Avenue. Over at the Stalawasen Bridge is minor volume heading into New West right now on King George Boulevard. Port Mann looks great out of Surrey and Langley westbound through the Burnaby Lake stretch, but you will slow down right around Boundary, and it's pretty slow from that point, I'd say, all the way towards that Cassiar. Heading off the North Shore, though, for the Ironworkers looks good. The Lionsgate Bridge as well. Richmond Bridges, I'm not seeing any issues, but we do have that construction on Oak Street northbound and southbound at West 57th. You're down to one lane in each direction and mainly affecting northbound traffic. That's one that's taking more of the hit backing up there. Head over to Cambie or even Granville to avoid that. Of course, if you do spot any other problems, though, give me a call at star 1130 or pound 1130. 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And now from the Penfolds Roofing and Solar Weather Center, we're going to check in with our meteorologist, Michael Goose.
3: It's been comfortable this morning. There's been a bit of a breeze out there and some scattered showers this afternoon. Showers more widespread. Warms to 16, drops down to 10 overnight. Wet and cool tomorrow, just up to 12 degrees. Clears out gradually on Saturday and warms up to 15. This afternoon's guaranteed high is 16.
0: Thanks, Michael. And currently at the airport, Asta, we're sitting at 14 degrees.
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12: It's mostly cloudy and 14 degrees in Vancouver. Good morning. I'm Asta Pandekanan, and here's what's happening right now. The Vancouver Canucks announced that they've promoted Henrik and Daniel Sedin to co-presidents of hockey operations and named Ryan Johnson as general manager. We'll be hearing more from the Canucks officials this afternoon at 1 o'clock. Keep it locked to 1130 News Radio. And Canada's chief medical officer of health says 26 people across the country are being contacted by public health authorities to monitor for hantavirus symptoms. All of them shared flights with someone with hantavirus, and those individuals are isolating in Ontario, Alberta, and British Columbia. Time for 11:30 News Radio Sports from Sportsnet 650, the home of the Canucks. Here is Rajesh Dave.
4: Well, after that dismal season and all the talks of who's going to be the next general manager, it seems that the Canucks are ready to make their next mark. The team's set to speak at 1 this afternoon, but Sportsnet can confirm that the Twins, Henrik and Daniel Sedin, have been promoted to co-president of hockey operations, while Ryan Johnson will succeed Patrick Alvin as the next GM. He's been with the team since 2013. The Sedin twins have already been working in the team's player development department in recent years, and Johnson, who's a first-time GM, has been GM of the AHL's Abbotsford Canucks, leading them to that Calder Cup championship last season. Chris Knobloch has been handed his pink slip today. Edmonton now in search of a new head coach after reportedly seeking permission to talk to Bruce Cassidy. Knobloch, of course, helping his side to back-to-back Stanley Cup final appearances, but coming up well short this season. Well, how about an avalanche of emotion? Brett Kulak completing the three-goal comeback for the Avs in Game 5 as Colorado knocked off Minnesota 4-3, advancing in five games. Got a doubleheader coming up today, including Game 5 of Canadian Sabres in Buffalo. That's at 4 on Sportsnet. It's Golden Knights Ducks right after. As for the Whitecaps, fresh off that win over Dallas yesterday, the city of Vancouver, the BC government, First Nations, and the Crown Corporation that owns BC Place all say they're working with, quote, private partners to keep the team here in the city. They say in a joint statement they're working on improving the game day economic model at the stadium, but not identifying the private investors involved. The Mariners had some trouble with H-Town, though, falling 4-3 in extras last night. Christian Walker with a home run for the opposite side as Seattle now tries to take the finale. That's coming up this morning at 11:10. Sports at 15 and 45 past every hour, anytime at sportsnet.ca.
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1: You're listening to 1130 News Radio. I'm Asta Pandekanan. About 6,200 federal public servants have applied to retire early, with just over 2 months to go until a government deadline.
2: The Treasury Board of Canada Secretariat website says 6,214 applications have been received as of May 12th, and that eligible employees still have until July 24th to apply. About 68,000 public servants have received notice that they may be eligible for the program, which was launched in late March and spawned from the Liberals' 2025 budget as a way of slashing the public service by 10% by the end of the 28-29 fiscal year. The plan, giving some federal workers an early retirement without a pension penalty while reducing the number of layoffs. Rob Westgate, The Canadian Press.
1: For working parents, summertime often means a two-month childcare hole to be filled with camps and family vacations. Erin Berry, founder of estate planning firm Willful, had to arrange summer childcare for her kindergartner daughter for the first time this year. She says many parents start planning as early as January because many registrations open up early in the year.
3: That doesn't mean that in mid-May there's not spots open. We were on a waiting list for a camp, and a couple spots just came up because people's plans change and they cancel spots, or they bring on more instructors so they have more capacity.
1: Berry says the costs of the camps she chose for her daughter ranged from $150 a week to $700 a week. The pricier ones often provide meals, specialized activities, and have longer hours that can accommodate parents' work schedules. The truck driver convicted in a crash that killed a former Canadian Olympic figure skater has been sentenced to 2.5 years in prison.
4: Sukhwinder Sidhu pleaded guilty in February to dangerous driving causing death and bodily harm in a high-speed crash in a construction zone northwest of Toronto in August of 23. The crash involved seven vehicles and claimed the life of 31-year-old Alexandra Paul and injured multiple people, including her infant son. A judge in Orangeville also handed Sidhu a seven-year driving ban after court heard emotional victim impact statements and his tearful apology. Paul's ice dancing partner and eventual husband, Mitchell Islam, said they are heartbroken her son has been left without a mother. Karen Rebo, The Canadian Press.
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11: From the Rogers Xfinity Internet Traffic Center, I'm Leah Halayev. I don't have any stalls or collisions out there to pass along or mention. Of course, if you do see something, say something, give me a call at *1130 or #1130. Still a slow go, though, for the Massey Tunnel northbound out of Delta. You're backed up right around that Delta Works Yard. Once you get through the tunnel, you look fine on the Richmond side. Southbound looks good. Alex Fraser Bridge, no delays on the bridge deck. A little bit of volume on the East West Connector and Pockets westbound. No delays for the Queensboro into New West anymore. And westbound on Stewart Robertson is starting to lighten up. You're slow from around 6. Stalawasam, I'm not seeing any major slowdowns over the bridge into New West from King George Boulevard. Portman at Surrey and Langley westbound. Very light volume. You will tap on the brakes right around East First, though, all the way towards that Cassiar. Heading off the North Shore looks good for the ironworkers. Lionsgate Bridge is a little bit of volume southbound and some slow pockets there on the bridge deck, but it looks like it's just volume. If you are headed towards the Richmond Bridges, I'm not seeing any issues here, but we do have that construction on Oak Street at West 57th. It's affecting you both directions. You're down to one lane each way, mainly affecting northbound traffic, I would say. Of course, if you do come upon any issues as you're traveling around Star 1130, pound 1130, give me a call. 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Now we're going to make our way over to the Penfolds Roofing and Weather Center and check in with our meteorologist, Michael Coos.
12: Showers on and off into the afternoon, but especially this afternoon and evening, may even see isolated thunderstorms in there, so be aware, especially later afternoon and into the evening. Drops out of 10 overnight. Tomorrow it's rain with a high of 12. That wet weather backs off early on Saturday afternoon. Some sunny breaks and 15, mix of sun and cloud and 17 Sunday. Monday's mainly cloudy and 18. This afternoon's guaranteed high is 16. 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Still okay today. Pack the umbrella in your bag for sure, because we still could see some of those pop-up showers, and just be aware of the possibility for the siren or the horns for thunder in the area and lightning into tomorrow. It's wet and then back into the sun by Saturday afternoon. 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
1: Welcome back to 1130 News Radio. I'm Astha Pandey Kanan. The NFL has been handed a subpoena over a controversial rule.
13: Florida Attorney General James Uthmeyer has issued an investigative subpoena to the NFL regarding the Rooney Rule. Uthmeyer sent the subpoena along with a letter to NFL Executive Vice President and Attorney Ted Oliott on Wednesday. Uthmeyer threatened possible enforcement actions against the league in March if it didn't suspend the 23-year-old rule. The Rooney Rule requires teams to interview at least two minority candidates for head coach, general manager, and coordinator positions. Uthmeyer sent his first letter to NFL Commissioner Roger Goodell in March, saying the rule amounts to, quote, blatant race and sex discrimination. I'm Geffen Coolball.
1: Search and rescue operations continue this morning at the site of a building collapse in Kyiv, with nearly a dozen people reported missing. ABC's Ian Panel on Vladimir Putin using the cover of the Trump summit in China to launch a devastating attack on Ukraine.
14: A string of recent polls showing his approval rating has fallen to its lowest since the invasion. Russia, of course, is losing tens of thousands of men every month. The economy is suffering, and he's making no headway on the battlefield. For now, though, there is no end in sight. But the pressure on Russia appears to be growing.
1: At least 20 sites are damaged, including a school, according to Ukraine's president. At least 15 people have been killed and more than 100 injured. They make artificial intelligence possible, but the big tech also gobbles up vast amounts of electricity and water. Jim Ryan says data centers also have an image problem.
15: For the first time, Gallup has surveyed Americans on the topic, finding that 7 in 10 would oppose the construction of an AI data center in their area. Less than a quarter would support it. The companies behind the centers have seen the surveys, and they're pushing back.
16: We search for new opportunities, and we welcome Meta, which opened a data center in our town.
15: Analytics firm Ad Impact says Meta alone has spent $6 million this year on TV advertising meant to woo communities and policymakers. Jim Ryan, ABC News.
1: It's a case that captivated true crime enthusiasts. A Utah mother is pushing back after being sentenced for the murder of her husband.
17: In Park City, Utah, Judge Richard Mrazek has sentenced Corey Richens to life without parole for the murder of her husband, Eric Richens.
18: A person convicted of those things is simply too dangerous to ever be free.
17: She was convicted in March. Prosecutors say she laced her husband's cocktail with fentanyl while planning a future with another man.
19: I can beat myself up all day about how I could have been a better person.
17: Richens took the stand for about 40 minutes before her sentencing to say she loved her sons and maintains her innocence.

0: 13.3%. The company delivered a better-than-anticipated forecast and announced plans to cut thousands of jobs to focus on the fast-growing AI market. Now, the layoffs work out to about 4,000 jobs, or less than 5% of the workforce. Shares in the largest maker of networking equipment up by about 49% on Wall Street this year. On markets in the U.S. today, fresh records across the board. And for the Dow, we are seeing this for the first time since the end of February. It's also back above 50,000. Right now up by 321. The S&P up 58 points. And the NASDAQ higher by 246. Now, the U.S. president and the Chinese president discussed the war in Iran today. Both agreed the Strait of Hormuz must be reopened. The Chinese president also warned Donald Trump that tensions around Taiwan could cause conflicts. The two countries also looking for ways to enhance economic cooperation. Now, the price for oil lower for a second day, down 3 cents to $100.01 a barrel. The TSX is higher by 199 points, 34,240, after snapping that winning streak yesterday. Gold futures lower by $24 to 4,682. And then our loonie down by about a tenth of a cent, 72.86 cents U.S. At the Business Center, I'm Chris McCusker.
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7: Good morning. It's Thursday, May 14th. I'm Asta Bandekanon. It's mostly cloudy and 14 degrees in Vancouver. And here's what's happening right now. The Vancouver Canucks making changes. A new general manager and co-presidents have been announced. A group in Vancouver saying keeping the Whitecaps here is economically crucial. With the FIFA World Cup just under a month away, Vancouver has some new bylaw changes.
8: Surrey's mayor will have a lot of explaining to do today as she delivers her State of the City address, with gang violence and extortion at the forefront.
9: The Canucks are set to speak this afternoon, with all signs pointing towards a new GM announcement. We've got more on the head coaching vacancy in Edmonton, plus the latest from around the Stanley Cup playoffs. Sports at 45.
7: 10:31. Now to the 11:30 Rogers Xfinity Internet Traffic Center. Here is Leah Halayev.
10: Well, I don't have any stalls or collisions right now to pass along, Asta. We're looking pretty good on that front, but we do have this construction on Oak Street at West 57th that is causing a backup northbound, especially. It has you down to one lane northbound and southbound, but northbound is the one that's taking the hit. You're backed up well before West 67th, not all the way from West 70th, but just short of that. Southbound's not looking too bad. If you're headed towards the Massey Tunnel right now, northbound, I'm still seeing some volume here, but it's only from Highway 17A now. Southbound looks good down the Richmond side. Alex Fraser Bridge, just pockets of volume on that east-west connector here and there. Westbound Queensborough Bridge looks good into New West. Westbound on Stewartson's only slow from around 20th now. Stalawasam, just a little bit of volume approaching 128th northbound. That's it. Portman, you're in good shape out of Surrey and Langley westbound all the way through the Burnaby Lake stretch until you get closer to Boundary, and then you will tap on the brakes. And it is slow in pockets from that point towards the Cassiar connector. Heading off the North Shore looks good, though, for the Ironworkers and the Lionsgate Bridge. And the Richmond Bridge is not seeing too much of a slowdown there. But if you do spot any issues out there, I should be aware of, please do give me a call at *1130 or #1130. We do appreciate the updates. 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And now from the Penfolds Roofing and Solar Weather Center, we're going to check in with our meteorologist, Michael Goose.
11: It may see some sun or more

0: Sun developing into the late morning or early afternoon, but it's unstable, so watch out for pop-up showers, even a risk of thunderstorms coming later in the day. 16, the high drops down to 10 overnight. Gray and wet tomorrow with a high up to 12 degrees. Sun returns for the afternoon on Saturday. This afternoon's guaranteed high is 16.
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2: Thank you, Leah, for the traffic and weather update. 11:30 news time right now is 10:33. And now to your top stories. It's about time for Canucks fans to see some changes in their team's leadership. Sportsnet is confirming that the franchise has promoted Henrik and Daniel Sedin to co-presidents of hockey operations and named Ryan Johnson as the new general manager. There's a 1 o'clock news conference this afternoon. What's next is the future of head coach Adam Foote. Stay with us for more throughout the afternoon on air and online at vancouver.citynews.ca. And another commitment to keep the Vancouver Whitecaps here, but no actual solution. The province, City of Vancouver, three local First Nations, and PAVCO, which runs BC Place, have issued a joint statement saying they want the team to stay. But no one is offering a concrete plan to make that happen. Meantime, president of the BC Restaurant and Food Services Association, Ian Tostenson, says...
3: It really helps our businesses in a micro sense. It's not just a Whitecap game, but everybody goes to a coffee shop or goes and has a snack afterwards. I think it would be a real loss to the city, and I think we will really regret if we lose the Whitecaps.
2: A couple of weeks ago, a U.S.-based investor group with deep pockets made a formal offer to move the team stateside. And Vancouver has officially entered the FIFA World Cup event period, with the tourney less than a month away. That means new bylaws are in effect. Those include restrictions on where buskers can perform without a permit, where street vendors can set up, looser noise rules, and restrictions on unauthorized advertising to protect the FIFA brand. Kingsley Bailey with Vancouver Ticket thinks businesses that are selling official FIFA merchandise should be entitled to signage that states that.
4: They should be entitled to signage that says FIFA merchandise sold here. When you've got a business that's enhancing your brand, you'd want to work with them.
2: Anyone breaking the new rules, which are in effect until July 20th, could be fined up to $1,000. 11:30 news time right now is 10:36. It is 14 degrees and mostly cloudy outside. Homicide investigators tell us that a 33-year-old has pleaded guilty for manslaughter in Coquitlam. This is for a fatal stabbing that happened in January of 2025, where a 35-year-old lost his life outside John B. Pub. Sergeant Frida Fong says it started with a fight.
5: Can confirm that this was unfortunately a fight between two parties that started inside the pub, which resulted in a knife being involved.
2: A month after the incident, the province's prosecution service approved one count of second-degree murder. Timothy Vansnick pleaded guilty on Tuesday. His sentence hearing is scheduled for early December 2026. And Surrey's mayor will have a chance to sell herself to residents today as she gives her state of the city address. 11:30's Ben Bagheera reports with the municipal election fast approaching. Brenda Locke has some explaining to do on what she's doing to tackle the big issues.
6: And what is happening to tackle the extortion crisis will perhaps be the biggest issue people will want the mayor to address during her speech. Hamish Telford teaches political science at the University of the Fraser Valley. He says people want action after Locke has spent a lot of the past 4 years fighting with other levels of government.
7: And so I think people want to see their leaders fighting for their jurisdiction, but not in a way that is uncooperative or unproductive. You know, sometimes people in lower levels of government feel that they have to stamp their feet pretty hard to get noticed by higher levels of government and get them to pay attention and especially to act.
6: Telford adds the distraction of the police transition has added to the concern as to whether police are doing enough to track down those responsible for extortion. I'm Ben Bugera.
2: The chief medical officer of Health Canada says 26 people across the country are being asked to monitor for hantavirus symptoms. Dr. Joss Reimer gave an update in Ottawa today.
8: So those 26 were reported to us from European authorities as being no risk. We've decided to take a precautionary approach and instead consider them to be low or minimal risk.
2: Reimer says all of the passengers shared flights with someone with hantavirus, but it's believed they didn't have close contact with anyone who was sick or sit near them. And a new online survey suggests nearly one in four Canadians say they've declined to get a vaccine recommended by their doctor.
9: The data from Proof Strategies indicates most of them did so because they were concerned about potential side effects. The report released today on World Vaccine Day asks specific questions about how Canadians feel about vaccines after Canada lost its measles elimination status last year. It found women were more likely than men to pass on a recommended vaccine, and people with a high school education or less were more likely to decline a vaccine than those with a university-level education. Fewer people expressed hesitation about vaccinating their children, and people in Alberta stood out, with 35% of respondents in that province reporting they had said no to a shot. Quebecers were least likely to turn down a recommended vaccine at 19%. Naira Ahmed, The Canadian Press.
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1: Well, we're starting to see more people heading down to the States right now. ASTA Peace Arch is sitting at 30 minutes. Pack Highway is the slowest with 50 minutes. Aldergrove is the lightest with 5 minutes, and Sumas is sitting at 20. Back into Canada, though, only about 5 minutes for all the crossings. But you can always find your latest border wait time anytime at vancouver.citynews.ca/border.
2: Thank you, Leah, for the update. 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
1: Well, ASTA, I don't have any stalls or collisions to pass along. Of course, if you do spot something, star 1130, pound 1130, do give me a call. We have this construction, though, in Vancouver, and that is on Oak Street, really backing up traffic here. The right of West 57th, so they have you down to one lane, both north and southbound, but really affecting northbound traffic. It's been like this for quite some time. You are backed up, I'd say, not all the way from West 70th, but definitely before West 60th. So it's slow through that whole stretch. Head over to Cambie or even Granville Street Bridge as your alternate, or Granville Street as your alternate. If you're headed towards the Massey Tunnel right now, northbound, I'm seeing just a little volume north of Highway 17A. Southbound looks fine. Alex Fraser Bridge, no delays in either direction. Queensborough Bridge has picked up a little more volume again. You're slow from around Howes heading into New West. Westbound on Stewartson looks fine. The Stalowassen Bridge is in good shape right now. The Port Man as well at Surrey and Langley, not seeing any problems. You will find some pockets of volume westbound. northbound, though, from around Boundary, but it's not solid all the way to the Cassiar. Heading off the North Shore looks good for the ironworkers. Lionsgate Bridge has just a little bit of volume southbound at the north end and the Richmond Bridges. I'm not seeing any issues there. But, of course, if you do spot something, like I said, please do give me a call at Star 1130 or Pound 1130. We do appreciate the updates. 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Central City Fun Park in Surrey. And now from the Penfolds Roofing and Solar Weather Center, we're going to check in with our meteorologist, Michael Coos.
0: Sunny breaks into the afternoon. A risk of showers, but especially late in the day, some active weather around the region. Keep that in mind as you plan your outdoor activities this afternoon and this evening as well. 16 degrees to high. Tomorrow it's gray and wet with a high of 12 degrees. Morning shower Saturday, afternoon sun, and up to 15 degrees. This afternoon's guaranteed high is 16 degrees.
1: Thanks, Michael. And currently at the airport, Asta, we're sitting at 14 degrees.
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2: It's mostly cloudy and 14 degrees in Vancouver. Good morning. I'm Asta Pandekanan, and here's what's happening right now. The Vancouver Canucks have promoted Henrik and Daniel Sedin to co-presidents of hockey operations and named Ryan Johnson as general manager. We'll be hearing more from the Canucks officials this afternoon at 1 o'clock. Stay tuned on 11:30 News Radio. And 26 people across the country are being contacted by public health authorities to monitor for hantavirus symptoms, considering them low risk, but those individuals are isolating in Ontario, Alberta, and British Columbia. Time for 11:30 News Radio Sports from Sportsnet 650, the home of the Canucks. Here is Rajesh Dave.
23: A new chapter beginning for the Canucks today. The team will officially speak at 1 this afternoon, but Sportsnet can confirm that two of the most accomplished players in Vancouver's team history will now be tasked with leading the club into its next era of success. Henrik and Daniel Sedin have been promoted to co-president of hockey operations today, while Ryan Johnson, who's been with the Canucks since 2013, has been promoted to the GM job. Another morning and another Canadian team is looking for a head coach. Chris Knobloch is out in Edmonton. This after the team reportedly asked for permission to speak with Bruce Cassidy. That was denied by the Vegas Golden Knights. Edmonton really falling off this season after back-to-back Stanley Cup final appearances. Last night, Brett Kulak getting it done in overtime. The Avalanche over Minnesota 4-3, finishing off the Wild in five games and advancing to the conference final. They'll meet either Vegas or Anaheim there. Got a double dip coming up today, including Game 5 of Montreal-Buffalo. That's at 4 on Sportsnet. Well, as the Whitecaps beat Dallas yesterday and now get set for Houston on Saturday, the City of Vancouver, the provincial government, local Indigenous groups, and the Crown Corporation that looks over BC Place all say they're working with private partners to keep the team here in the city, saying in a joint statement they're working on improving, quote, the game day economic model. The Mariners couldn't get another against the Astros yesterday, slipping 4-3 in extras. Christian Walker homering for Houston as Seattle now tries to take the finale. That's coming up this morning at 11. Jays fans, though, waiting for a win to jumpstart their season. Maybe last night was it. Dalton Varsho with the walk-off grand slam in the 10th. Toronto over Tampa 5-3. Sports at 15 and 45. Past every hour or anytime at sportsnet.ca.
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2: 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I'm Asta Pandekanan. Stronger cell service is coming to Vancouver ahead of the FIFA World Cup. Rogers Communications says it's investing $5 million to enhance its 5G Plus network in areas around BC Place, fan zone locations, as well as hotels and SkyTrain stations. The company will also be installing temporary cell sites in high-traffic areas of downtown. Rogers is the parent company of this radio station. The Canadian Real Estate Association says home sales in April fell compared with a year ago, but the average sale price climbed.
5: Home sales were down 4% year over year, while the average price rose 2.2% to roughly $695,000. CREA's senior economist says the latest bout of global economic uncertainty and higher mortgage rates means the previously expected rebound in housing markets this year will continue to be muted, but it doesn't mean there will be no upward momentum at all. CREA says new listings for April were up 4.1% on a month-over-month basis, marking the traditional start of the spring real estate market. Michelle Zedekian, The Canadian Press.
2: Honda Canada says it has indefinitely suspended its plans for a new electric vehicle plant in Ontario. The Japanese automaker says it does not affect the current employment or production levels at its existing manufacturing facility in the province. Prime Minister Mark Carney reacted to the news today while speaking to reporters in Ottawa.
6: It's a decision about additional jobs, not current jobs, as you know, in Alston, but it's a disappointing decision. It's a decision that reflects the broader strategic position and financial position of that company. It's part of a global series of decisions.
2: Honda says it made the move in response to evolving business conditions, a change in external resource strategy, and shifting customer demand. The work of researchers from across Canada is at the heart of a massive new telescope that could help unlock some of the biggest mysteries of the cosmos. A Dalhousie University astrophysics professor says the new Fred Young submillimeter telescope opens a new window to the universe from its perch high on a Chilean mountain. The Canadian scientists who've developed new quantum camera technology are able to see stars and galaxies forming. The first data from the telescope is expected to be released to the public next year. And coming up in 60 seconds is your traffic and weather together.
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1: From the Rogers Xfinity Internet Traffic Center, I'm Leah Halaev. No stalls or collisions out there right now to mention. If you do see something, star 1130, pound 1130, give me a call. We have this construction, though, causing quite a backup here on Oak Street Bridge. It's been there for a little while, northbound and southbound at West 57th. Traffic has got you down to one lane in both directions. If you're headed northbound, you are slow from right around West 67th now. Southbound looks fine, though. Over at the Massey Tunnel, northbound is slow from just north of Highway 17A. Southbound looks fine down the Richmond stretch. Alex Fraser Bridge, no delays in either direction. The Queensboro slow from around Howes heading into New West. Stalawasam looks good out of Surrey and over the bridge and into New West. Over the Port Mann, not seeing any slowdowns out of Surrey and Langley westbound. There are pockets of volume, though, heading towards that Cassier from around East First, but it's not solid traffic. Heading off the North Shore looks good for the Ironworkers. Lionsgate Bridge, southbound north end, you have a little bit of volume here. Richmond bridges are looking pretty good. 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Stop inside today. And now from the Penfolds Roofing and Solar Weather Center, we're going to head over there and check in with our meteorologist, Michael Kuth.
0: Sunny breaks into the afternoon. There's a window in there where we may see more sun, almost in cloud cover, from late morning into the early afternoon. But it's an active day. Watch out for pop-up showers. Lots of instability. 16 degrees the high. Tomorrow's gray and wet and only up to 12 degrees. Dries out early on Saturday. Saturday afternoon, even a pretty good chance for some sun to return. Sunday's a mix of sun and cloud and 17. Monday mainly cloudy and up to 18 degrees. This afternoon, unstable with a guaranteed high of 16.
9: Welcome back to 1130 News Radio. I'm Asta Gandekanan. The Saskatchewan NDP is calling on the provincial government to address rising HIV rates by creating a bipartisan committee. Federal data released last month says Saskatchewan had the second highest new diagnosis rate in the country behind Manitoba. The province declared a public health emergency last week over HIV rates that it says are three times higher than the national rate. Saskatchewan's health minister says the province is committed to addressing the issue, adding that efforts are underway to improve awareness and expand access to testing. Thousands of former employees of a bankrupt U.S. airline say they should have been given a heads up that the end was near.
11: Former employees of the now defunct Spirit Airlines have filed a class action lawsuit alleging they were not given ample notice of the airline's closure before they all lost their jobs earlier this month. The plaintiffs are seeking 60 days of wages and benefits from the company and are asking the court to cover all 17,000 affected employees. Dave Packer, ABC News.
9: Search and rescue operations continue at the site of a building that collapsed in Kyiv with nearly a dozen people reported missing. Vladimir Putin slammed for using the cover of Trump summit in China to launch the devastating attack on Ukraine. We have the details from Ian Pannell.
12: At least 20 sites suffering damage in the city, including a school, according to President Zelensky. At least 15 killed and more than 130 injured across the country. Unusually, the barrage saw hundreds of drones attack Ukraine throughout the daylight hours, before overnight, Russia following up with nearly 50 missiles. Zelensky in a post saying the attack showed the hollowness of Putin's comments last weekend, suggesting the war could be finishing, saying these are definitely not the actions of those who believe the war is coming to an end.
13: Ian Pannell, ABC News.
9: British Prime Minister Keir Starmer facing growing pressures to step down. More than 80 lawmakers in his own party calling for him to resign. Last week, his Labour Party suffered historic losses in local and regional elections. Some experts are saying the Prime Minister could face a leadership challenge. ABC's Patrick Reeval in London with the latest.
14: Health Secretary Wes Streeting, who is seen as someone on the right of the party, who has been a key ally previously of Starmer, he obviously now appears to be manoeuvring to throw down the gauntlet and try and angle for the leadership. There is also Angela Rayner, who is known as being much more on the left. She has settled abruptly a tax dispute that she has been having, which has cleared the path for her to try to run.
9: UK saw its far-right party gaining in local elections, putting more pressure on Starmer. As Keir Starmer tries to hang on to his job, there are some on social media who think the resident cat at 10 Downing Street could take over the role. Larry the cat has outlasted five prime ministers so far. Starmer is his sixth. Fans of the feline say Larry clearly exhibits strength and stability. And up next on 1130 News Radio is your business news.
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10: Good morning. Shares in Cisco looking at the best day in 15 years, and the stock actually hit a record high today. Right now, shares up by 13.3%. The company delivered a better than anticipated forecast and announced plans to cut thousands of jobs to focus on the fast growing AI market. Now, the layoffs work out to about 4,000 jobs, or less than 5% of the workforce. Shares in the largest maker of networking equipment up by about 49% on Wall Street this year. On markets in the U.S. today, fresh records across the board. And for the Dow, we are seeing this for the first time since the end of February. It's also back above 50,000, right now up by 321. The S&P up 58 points. And the NASDAQ higher by 246. Now, the U.S. president and the Chinese president discussed the war in Iran today. Both agreed the Strait of Hormuz must be reopened. The Chinese president also warned Donald Trump that tensions around Taiwan could cause conflicts. The two countries also looking for ways to enhance economic cooperation. Now, the price for oil lower for a second day, down 3 cents to $100.01 a barrel. The TSX is higher by 199 points, 34,240, after snapping that winning streak yesterday. Gold futures lower by $24 to $4,682. And then our loonie down by about a tenth of a cent, 72.86 cents U.S. At the Business Center, I'm Chris McCusker.
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2: Good morning. It's Thursday, May 14th. I'm Asta Pandekanan. It's mostly cloudy and 14 degrees in Vancouver. And here's what's happening right now. The Vancouver Canucks make big moves in the front office with a new general manager and president. With the Whitecaps' future in question, a local group says it is crucial to keep them at home for the economy. Vancouver has set up some new bylaws to accommodate for the FIFA World Cup that will be here next month.
19: Crime, gang violence, and extortion are expected to be top of mind as Surrey's mayor gets set to deliver her State of the City address.
20: The Canucks handing the front office keys to some familiar faces. Two games in the Stanley Cup playoffs. Sports at 15.
10: Fresh records on Wall Street across the board. The Dow jumps by more than 300 points and the TSX up by more than 200. Business at 26.
2: 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Here is Leah Holayev.
21: Still looking pretty good out there for stalls and collisions, Asta. I don't have any of them to report. Of course, if you spot something, star 1130, pound 1130, give me a call and let me know what you are seeing out there. If you're headed towards the Massey Tunnel right now, northbound at a Delta, it looks like you have just a little bit of volume here right around just north of Highway 17A, but that's it. Southbound looks fine down the Richmond stretch. No troubles for the Alex Fraser. Queensboro Bridge looks fine. Stalawasm, not seeing any issues. Approaching 128th to a tiny bit of volume. That's it over at the Port Mann. Late volume here, westbound out of Surrey and Langley, all the way through the Burnaby Lake stretch. Looking good into the Cassiar, just pockets of volume. Nothing that's really going to slow you down. Heading off the North Shore for the Ironworkers is in good shape. So is the Lionsgate Bridge. Richmond Bridge is not seeing any issues, but we do have construction on Oak at West 57th. They have you down to one lane in both directions. And northbound was definitely the one that was the slowest. It's starting to lighten up right now. You're right around West 64th, but it is slow through that stretch. And no word on when they're going to wrap this up either. But of course, as you're traveling around, if you do see anything, say something. Star 1130, pound 1130, give me a call. 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And now from the Penfolds Roofing and Solar Weather Center, we're going to now check in with our meteorologist, Carl Lam.
3: Your high for today is 16 degrees. It will start to get more unsettled as we go through the rest of the day with rain showers, even some isolated thunderstorms, and that southwesterly wind by the water is gusting up to about 40 kilometers per hour. Tonight, still dealing with those rain showers and down to a low of 10 degrees. Your high for today is 16.
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2: Thank you for the traffic and weather update, Leah. 11:30 news time right now is 11:03. And now to your top stories. A new era has begun for the Vancouver Canucks and their fans. Sportsnet has just confirmed Henrik and Daniel Sedin have been named as co-presidents of hockey operations and Ryan Johnson is the new general manager. The team is holding a press conference at 1 p.m. this afternoon. Stay with us for the latest throughout the afternoon on air and online at vancouver.citynews.ca. And the province, City of Vancouver, PAVCO, which runs BC Place, and three local First Nations have issued a joint letter that outlines their commitment to keep the Vancouver Whitecaps here. But no one is offering any actual money or solution to make that happen. Meantime, Ian Tostenson, president of the BC Restaurant and Food Services Association, says businesses cannot afford to lose the Caps.
4: I think everybody's going, well, hang on a second right now. They're an amazing team. You know, soccer is kind of a fun game to follow. It's a chill game. You can sit down and, you know, have a glass of wine or beer and some nachos and just kind of follow it. So I think it really has an expansive side to it, maybe even much more so than hockey.
2: We are being told BC's jobs minister, who is in charge of this file, will address all this later this afternoon. Stay with us for that. And the FIFA World Cup bylaws are now in effect in Vancouver. The temporary bylaws bring looser rules around outdoor noise around BC Place and Hastings Park, effect where buskers can perform without a permit and where street vendors can operate. New rules also require the removal of unauthorized commercial signs to protect FIFA branding. Kingsley Bailey with Vancouver Ticket thinks the bylaws go too far.
5: I think that's a little bit too much because there's ways around the sign bylaw that and they'll get nothing back.
2: The bylaws will remain in effect until July 20th. 11:30 news time right now is 11:05. It is mostly cloudy and 14 degrees outside. A 33-year-old man has pleaded guilty to manslaughter in connection to a fatal stabbing in Coquitlam last year. A 35-year-old man was killed outside of a pub on Austin Avenue. Sergeant Frida Fong with the Integrated Homicide Investigation Team says a fight started inside the pub.
6: The fight ended up outside of the pub, and which resulted in a knife being involved.
2: Timothy Vansnick is set to be sentenced in December. And Surrey's mayor is set to give her State of the City address this afternoon, just 5 months out from the next municipal election. 11:30's Ben Bagheera is hearing Brenda Locke has her work cut out to sell voters on the job she's done.
8: And part of that is due to the biggest issue, which is crime, most notably extortion. Hamish Telford is a political science professor at the University of the Fraser Valley. He says people look to politicians for reassurances that things are being done to make sure their communities stay safe.
22: People want, first of all, to know that their concerns are being heard,
0: sincerely and that sincere efforts are being made to tackle this issue. I think there's a feeling in the community that the police forces were slow to act, especially on the extortion issue.
8: Telford says crime is on top of issues like affordability and population growth, both of which are huge issues south of the Fraser. He adds, in an election year, people want to know what has been done to help them in the last 4 years so they can decide if a politician should stick around. I'm Ben Bugera.
2: And 26 people are being contacted by public health authorities across the nation to monitor for hantavirus symptoms. They are considered low risk. But Dr. Joss Reimer says all of the passengers shared flights with someone with hantavirus. It's believed they didn't have close contact with anyone who was sick or sat near them.
1: They are in various places across the country, but local public health is working to get in contact with all 26 of those individuals to ensure that they are aware that they were on that flight, that they have information about what symptoms they need to be watching for, and that they're being monitored throughout the at-risk period.
2: The Public Health Agency of Canada is not suggesting that low-risk people isolate, but Reimer says provincial and territorial public health agencies may do so as they do more detailed risk assessments. And new polling, a new online polling released on World Vaccine Day suggests that 1 in 4 Canadians have declined a vaccine recommendation that's been made by their doctor. The data indicates most of them did so because they're concerned about the potential side effects. Dr. Joss Reimer says vaccines are one of the most successful medical inventions we've ever had.
1: They have saved millions of lives around the world and remain one of the strongest tools that we have in our toolbox to prevent illness around the world. And so when I hear that people are concerned or choosing not to follow the guidance of their physician in getting a vaccine, we're obviously concerned about the outcomes of that.
2: The chair of Proof Strategies says the agency decided to survey people about vaccines after Canada lost its measles elimination status last year. And when you need to know, 1130 News Radio is here 24/7 now with more local breaking news, traffic and weather on evenings, overnights and weekends. Coming up in 30 seconds is your 1130 News Radio Ferry Report.
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21: 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Now, Tawasin to Dew Point, there's a 2 sailing wait. The next available sailing is at 4:30 this afternoon. It's 77% full. And Horseshoe Bay to Departure Bay, there's some space on that 10:40 this evening. But you can always find your latest ferry update anytime at vancouver.citynews.ca/traffic.
2: Thank you for the sailings update. 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
21: No stalls or collisions, Asta, to mention. If you do see something, give me a call at star 1130, pound 1130. Let us know what's going on out there. We do have this construction, though, on Oak at West 57th, affecting both northbound and southbound. You're down to one lane. Really was backing up northbound traffic. It's starting to ease up somewhat. You're slow from around West 64th, but hopefully they wrap this up before the afternoon rush. Southbound's not looking too bad, but you are down to one lane. Massey Tunnel traffic northbound, we're looking pretty good out of Delta now. Just minimal volume entering the tunnels. Southbound, though, delays down the Richmond stretch. Alex Fraser Bridge looks good. Queensboro Bridge, no problems here. Stella Wassum looks fine into New West over at the Portman. Westbound out of Surrey and Langley, not seeing any slowdowns all the way through to the Cassiar now. Heading off the North Shore looks good for the Ironworkers. Lionsgate Bridge just has a little bit of volume southbound at the north end just for a stretch. Then it opens up. Richmond Bridges aren't looking too bad, but of course, as you're traveling around, if you do see any problems, star 1130, pound 1130, do give us a call. 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And now from the Penfolds Roofing and Solar Weather Center, we're going to check in with our meteorologist, Carl M.
3: Well, the sun we had earlier today is certainly going to contribute to the fact that things are unsettled all across Metro Vancouver, with rain showers, some isolated thunderstorms also possible as well, and 16 for the high today, and a southwesterly wind by the coast gusting up to 40 kilometers per hour. More rain tonight with a low of 10 degrees, and then for tomorrow, it is periods of rain, cloudy, and just 12 degrees for the high, and a low of 8 for Friday night. Your high for today is 16.
21: Thanks, Carl. And currently at the airport, Asta, we're sitting at 15 degrees.
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2: It's partly cloudy and 15 degrees in Vancouver. Good morning, I'm Asta Bandekanan. Here's what's happening right now. Vancouver Canucks has made big moves in their leadership. They've promoted Henrik and Daniel Sedin to co-presidents and named Ryan Johnson their new general manager. 26 people in the nation have been contacted by Canadian public health authorities to monitor them for the HANA virus. They're considered low risk, but Health Ministry wants to be sure. They are now isolating in Ontario, Alberta, and British Columbia. Time for 1130 News Radio Sports from Sportsnet 650, the home of the Canucks. Here is Sandra Priscina.
16: The Canucks are handing the front office keys to very familiar faces. Henrik and Daniel Sedin promoted to co-presidents, moving into top leadership roles with the organization. Ryan Johnson's been named general manager after years working his way through the Vancouver system, including a championship run in Abbotsford with the AHL Canucks. The Oilers are moving on from head coach Chris Knobloch. It comes after reports emerged Edmonton asked to interview former Vegas bench boss Bruce Cassidy, but had permission withheld by their division rival. On the ice, two Stanley Cup playoff games on Sportsnet. Game 5 between Montreal and Buffalo, their second round series tied at 2. The Ducks try to stave off elimination when they face the Golden Knights. The Walter Cup Finals open in the PWHL, Game 1 between Ottawa and Montreal for this all-Canadian clash, which is a best of five. Although it's a night off in the NBA playoffs, the 2026 CEBL campaign opens for the Vancouver Bandits. They're on the road in Saskatoon facing the Mamba. To the Diamond, the Vancouver Canadiens continue a home set versus Everett. The Blue Jays are off. The Mariners close a series in Houston. Sports at 15 and 45 past the hour or anytime at sportsnet.ca.
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2: You're listening to 1130 News Radio. I'm Asta Pandekanan. About 6,200 federal public servants have applied to retire early with just over 2 months to go until a government deadline.
18: The Treasury Board of Canada Secretariat website says 6,214 applications have been received as of May 12th and that eligible employees still have until July 24th to apply. About 68,000 public servants have received notice that they may be eligible for the program, which was launched in late March and spawned from the Liberals' 2025 budget as a way of slashing the public service by 10% by the end of the 28-29 fiscal year. The plan, giving some federal workers an early retirement without a pension penalty while reducing the number of layoffs. Rob Westgate, The Canadian Press.
2: For working parents, summertime often means a two-month childcare hole to be filled with camps and family vacations. Erin Berry, founder of estate planning firm Willful, had to arrange summer childcare for her kindergartner daughter for the first time this year. She says many parents start planning as early as January because many registrations open up early in the year.
19: That doesn't mean that in mid-May there's not spots open. We were on a waiting list for a camp and a couple spots just came up because people's plans change and they cancel spots or they bring on more instructors so they have more capacity.
2: Barry says the costs of the camps she chose for her daughter ranged from $150 a week to $700 a week. The pricier ones often provide meals, specialized activities, and have longer hours that can accommodate parents' work schedules. The truck driver convicted in a crash that killed a former Canadian Olympic figure skater has been sentenced to 2.5 years in prison.
20: Sukhwinder Sidhu pleaded guilty in February to dangerous driving causing death and bodily harm in a high-speed crash in a construction zone northwest of Toronto in August of 23. The crash involved seven vehicles and claimed the life of 31-year-old Alexandra Paul and injured multiple people, including her infant son. A judge in Orangeville also handed Sidhu a seven-year driving ban after court heard emotional victim impact statements and his tearful apology. Paul's ice dancing partner and eventual husband, Mitchell Islam, said they are heartbroken. Her son has been left without a mother. Karen Rebo, The Canadian Press.
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21: From the Rogers Xfinity Internet Traffic Center, I'm Leah Holayev. We have this construction on Oak Street. It is at West 57th, affecting north and southbound. You're down to one lane in either direction. It was really backing up northbound traffic. It's starting to lighten up a little bit. You are slow from around West 64th, but southbound, a little bit of volume there. Hopefully they wrap it up before the afternoon rush, because I will definitely back up traffic. I don't have any stalls though or collisions to mention. If you do see something, star 1130, pound 1130, give us a call. Massey Tunnel traffic looks great in both directions, as does the Alex Fraser. No issues for the Queensboro. Stalawasam looks fine as well. Portman out of Surrey and Langley westbound, not seeing any slowdowns all the way through the Burnaby Lake stretch. You look pretty good into the Cassiar. Ironworkers heading off the North Shore looks fine. Lionsgate Bridge just has a little bit of volume southbound at the north end of the bridge deck. Richmond Bridges, I'm not seeing any slowdowns here as well. But if you do come upon any issues out there we should be mentioning, give us a call at star 1130 or pound 1130. 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And now we're going to head over to the Penfolds Roofing and Solar Weather Center. We're going to check in with our meteorologist, Carl M.
3: Definitely an unsettled day across Metro Vancouver with rain showers and even some isolated thunderstorms possible today as things get mostly cloudy once again, and a southwesterly wind gusting up to 40 kilometers per hour right by the coast. Then for tonight, rain showers, cloudy and 10 degrees. And then for tomorrow, there's more rain in the forecast, cloudy and just 12 degrees for your Friday. And then for Saturday, cloudy to start, a few morning rain showers, some more sun by Saturday afternoon with a high of 14, and then mostly sunny for Sunday and up to 17. Your high for today is 16.
1: Welcome back to 1130 News Radio. I'm Astha Pandey Kanan. The NFL has been handed a subpoena over a controversial rule.
5: Florida Attorney General James Uthmeyer has issued an investigative subpoena to the NFL regarding the Rooney Rule. Uthmeyer sent the subpoena along with a letter to NFL Executive Vice President and Attorney Ted Oliott on Wednesday. Uthmeyer threatened possible enforcement actions against the league in March if it didn't suspend the 23-year-old rule. The Rooney Rule requires teams to interview at least two minority candidates for head coach, general manager, and coordinator positions. Uthmeyer sent his first letter to NFL Commissioner Roger Goodell in March, saying the rule amounts to, quote, blatant race and sex discrimination. I'm Geffen Coolball.
1: Search and rescue operations continue this morning at the site of a building collapse in Kyiv, with nearly a dozen people reported missing. ABC's Ian Panel on Vladimir Putin using the cover of the Trump summit in China to launch a devastating attack on Ukraine.
6: A string of recent polls showing his approval rating has fallen to its lowest since the invasion. Russia, of course, is losing tens of thousands of men every month. The economy is suffering, and he's making no headway on the battlefield. For now, though, there is no end in sight. But the pressure on Russia appears to be growing.
1: At least 20 sites are damaged, including a school, according to Ukraine's president. At least 15 people have been killed and more than 100 injured. They make artificial intelligence possible, but the big tech also gobbles up vast amounts of electricity and water. Jim Ryan says data centers also have an image problem.
8: For the first time, Gallup has surveyed Americans on the topic, finding that 7 in 10 would oppose the construction of an AI data center in their area. Less than a quarter would support it. The companies behind the centers have seen the surveys, and they're pushing back.
22: We search for new opportunities, and we welcome Meta, which opened a data center in our town.
8: Analytics firm Ad Impact says Meta alone has spent $6 million this year on TV advertising meant to woo communities and policymakers. Jim Ryan, ABC News.
1: It's a case that captivated true crime enthusiasts. A Utah mother is pushing back after being sentenced for the murder of her husband.
23: In Park City, Utah, Judge Richard Mrazek has sentenced Corey Richens to life without parole for the murder of her husband, Eric Richens.
24: A person convicted of those things is simply too dangerous to ever be free.
23: She was convicted in March. Prosecutors say she laced her husband's cocktail with fentanyl while planning a future with another man.
25: I can beat myself up all day
4: about how I could have been a better person.
23: Richens took the stand for about 40 minutes before her sentencing to say she loved her sons and maintains her innocence.
4: I will appeal and fight these charges, no matter how long it takes.
23: She was arrested in 2023 while promoting her children's book about a boy coping with the death of his father. Before the sentencing, social workers read letters from her three sons who all said they would feel unsafe if their mother was ever released from prison. I'm Jennifer King.
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9: The U.S. president did not speak to reporters after meeting with his Chinese counterpart in China today, but he did speak to Fox News. Donald Trump says China agreed to buy 200 planes from Boeing in a multi-billion dollar deal. Now it's China's first purchase of U.S.-made commercial jets in nearly a decade. Shares in Boeing right now down 3.7%. Chinese airlines were expected to order as many as 500 737 MAX jets. Fresh records across the board on Wall Street today. The Dow actually hit its first record since the Iran war began. Right now it's higher by 405. The S&P is up

0: Trump also says China has offered to help with negotiations with Iran, although China has not confirmed that. The Canadian dollar is down by a tenth of a cent, 72.87 cents U.S. At the Business Center, I'm Chris McCusker.
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4: Good morning. It's Thursday, May 14th. I'm Asta Pandikanan. It's partly cloudy and 15 degrees in Vancouver, and here's what's happening right now. The Vancouver Canucks have made some changes in their leadership, new presidents and general manager in the roster. With a rather shaky future for the Whitecaps, a local group says it is crucial to keep them at home for the economy. We have some new bylaws coming our way in preparation for the FIFA World Cup coming under a month.
5: What have you done for me lately? Surrey's mayor is set to deliver her State of the City address just 5 months out from the municipal election.
6: The front office search is over for the Canucks, plus a Stanley Cup playoff doubleheader. Sports at 45.
4: 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Here is Alex Kerrigan.
7: Thank you very much, Asta. So, of course, the big issue right now is road work going on at Oak Street at West 57th with the right lane blocked in both directions. It is looking quite slow, especially northbound for the time being. However, there's a new delay on Granville southbound, which is pushed back all the way to 49th Avenue. I know there's road work on Granville between Park and 64th, but this delay is right at the lights at 57th Avenue. That appears to be a problem. If you got more, give me a ring at either Star or pound 1130. We're also dealing with some tree trimming on East 1st Avenue. This is westbound between Renfrew at Nanaimo. It's actually at Penticton, and it has the right lane blocked off for quite slow through here. And we have more delays as well on 1st Avenue westbound in front of Rupert. This is predominantly impacting 1st Avenue, so if you got more on that, you know what to do. There's more road work as well in Vancouver to tell you about over at Burrard in between West 1st and West 4th. This makes a mess of the Burrard Bridge going southbound, especially. Right now you're not that bad, but it's in the script. And there's also a delay on Highway 1 westbound at McGill, which I think is just volume. If you got anything else, give me a ring about it, either Star or Pound 1130. The Jumpstart helps kids across Canada access sport and play so more kids can get into the game. Learn more at jumpstart.canadiantire.ca. Let's go to the Penfolds Roofing and Solar Weather Center and check in with our meteorologist, Carl Lamb.
8: It'll be a bit unsettled today across Metro Vancouver with temperatures getting up to 16 degrees. Clouds start to roll back in. Rain showers and some isolated thunderstorms as well. We'll have a breezy southwest wind, but gusts by the coast are up to about 40 kilometers per hour. Tonight, we'll still have more rain moving through and dropping down to a low of 10. Your high for today is 16.
7: 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Right now, down at the airport, it's cloudy and 15 degrees. Asta.
4: Thank you, Alex, for the traffic and weather update. 1130 news time right now is 1133. And now to your top stories. Some news for Vancouver Canucks fans. Sportsnet is confirming that they have a new general manager and new co-presidents. Canucks promoting Henrik and Daniel Sedin to co-presidency of hockey operations and have named Ryan Johnson as their new general manager. This comes after Patrick Alvin was fired last month following one of the worst seasons in the team's history. The team's officials will be speaking at a news conference 1 o'clock.

0: this afternoon. What remains unclear is the future of head coach Adam Foote. Stay with us this afternoon for a full update. And the City of Vancouver, the province, three local First Nations, and PAVCO, which operates BC Place, have issued a joint statement saying they're committed to keeping the Whitecaps in town. It's believed all these parties met yesterday to figure out a solution. Meantime, Ian Tostenson, president of the BC Restaurant and Food Services Association, says the club is crucial to the local economy.
1: The impacts for us, you know, you had a full stadium, say 30,000 people, but then you look at the sort of micro sides of it, like the bartenders, the sushi places in Yale Town, the hotels, the Uber drivers, the patio servers.
0: An American-based investor group has already made a formal bid to move the team to Vegas. And with the FIFA World Cup less than a month away, new bylaws are now in effect across Vancouver. They're temporary and mostly impact areas near BC Place and the FIFA Fan Festival site. They include restrictions on where buskers and street vendors can set up, along with looser rules around outdoor noise. There are also new regulations that require the removal of unauthorized commercial signs to protect FIFA branding. Kingsley Bailey with Vancouver Ticket says he hangs official licensed products so they are visible in his storefront to get around all this.
2: I'm going to put it up here. They're going to see the logo on the front. The logo's on the back. And it's an officially licensed product that I am selling in this store.
0: Hundreds of thousands of soccer fans are expected in Vancouver for the World Cup. 11:30 news time right now is 11:35. It is 15 degrees and partly cloudy outside. 33-year-old Timothy Vanznik has pleaded guilty to manslaughter in relation to a fatal stabbing that happened last year in Coquitlam. A 35-year-old man was killed outside John P. Pub on Austin Avenue. Sergeant Frida Fong is with the Integrated Homicide Investigation Team.
3: The parties were not previously known to each other, and we believe that this fight stemmed from a dispute that started inside the pub.
0: A sentencing hearing is scheduled for early December this year. And issues like crime and affordability are expected to be top of mind as Surrey's mayor delivers her State of the City address this afternoon. 11:30's Ben Bagheera is finding out what Brenda Locke needs to do to keep her job just months ahead of the October's civic election.
4: Probably the biggest problem Surrey is facing is the massive amount of extortion cases, which have included gun violence and a lot of fear throughout the city. Hamish Telford teaches political science at the University of the Fraser Valley. He says people want to know what's being done to keep them safe from these crimes.
5: I think at this time when we're gearing up for municipal elections in the fall, people are asking some big, broad questions. Am I better off than I was 4 years ago? And are things going in the right direction? I think that that's what the mayor wants to try and convey in her speech, that Surrey is making progress on these big issues.
4: Telford says people also want to know what police are doing to track down criminals responsible for extortion and put them behind bars. I'm Ben Bugera.
0: And Canada's chief medical officer says 26 people across the nation are being contacted by public health authorities to monitor for hantavirus symptoms, although they are deemed low risk. Dr. Joss Reimer says all of them shared flights with someone with hantavirus. She also gave an update on how many people have been classified as high-risk contacts.
6: So there are 9 individuals who were considered, at least at present, are considered to be high risk and have been given direction to self-isolate across the country.
0: Reimer says those individuals are isolating in Ontario, Alberta, and British Columbia. They were either passengers on the affected cruise ship or had close contact with someone infected with hantavirus on a flight. And new online polls are saying 1 in 4 Canadians have declined a vaccine recommendation. The data shows us that most of them declined because they are concerned about the side effects. Dr. Joss Reimer says this is concerning, but that compassion is key.
6: People are often bombarded with misinformation, and it can be very difficult for them to find their way through that to figure out what the truth is and what the best advice for them is. And I know that individuals are making the best decisions that they can for themselves, for their families. Nobody's trying to make a decision that they believe will be harmful. And so it's important that we look at this with a lot of empathy, because people are really struggling trying to make their best decisions.
0: Albertans were most likely to refuse a recommended vaccine at 35%. Proof Strategies says it decided to survey people about vaccines after Canada lost its measles elimination status last year. And when you need to know, 1130 News Radio is here 24/7 now with more local breaking news, traffic and weather on evenings, overnights and weekends. Coming up in 30 seconds, your 1130 News Radio Border Report with Alex Kerrigan.
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0: 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Here is Alex Kerrigan.
10: So we have more lanes at the Peace Arch today. Three lanes southbound, two at the PAC, one Olive Grove, one Sumac. But a 30-minute wait minimum at the Peace Arch. Two lanes at the PAC means another 30-minute wait here. 5 minutes at Olive Grove, 20 minutes over at Sumac. All the times that I just read were southbound. So now we're going to look at the northbound times. And again, we are locked in at less than five for everything going northbound. So it is only going south that you appear to be waiting. You can always double check on the website, though, vancouver.citynews.ca/border.
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0: It's 11:41 now to the 11:30 Rogers Xfinity Internet Traffic Center. Here is Alex Kerrigan. Alex, can you tell us a little bit about the road work that's happening?
10: I'd love to. So it appears we have a bit of a change in the pattern here, because I'm pretty sure that Oak Street northbound is now down to one lane, getting pushed back all the way to Park, and then east and westbound, you also are losing a lane in each direction. Now, this is, it's definitely sidewalk work, from what I can see in the cameras. And again, it appears that northbound is down to one lane. But on top of that, flaggers are on the scene. So obey their instructions as you come through. If they're up there with the stop sign, you need to stop, of course. But looking at the southbound lanes, that appears to have all opened, and the volume has certainly opened up. So that's good. But if you're on that alternate route of Granville, I need a call from somebody, because Granville at 57th just got pushed back to 52nd Avenue. This is a very heavy delay through the area. The closest camera that I have is Granville at West 59th. And I got to squint at this camera here, and I think your left lane is blocked off. But again, I need that call from someone on Granville at 57th. Let me know what is slowing you down through this area. Star pound 1130. Elsewhere, of course, there's tree trimming going on First Avenue westbound at Penticton. That's in between Renfrew and Nanaimo with the right lane blocked off. And we're seeing a little bit of a delay at the intersection of First Avenue at Rupert. That does look better than it did last time. Star pound 1130. 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That's Carl Lane. slam.
14: Cloudier as we go through the rest of the day, and we'll have rain showers. Some isolated thunderstorms can't be ruled out either. And a southwesterly wind by the water gusting up to 40 kilometers per hour. 16 is the high. More rain tonight with a low of 10. And then for tomorrow, cloudy with rain showers throughout the day. Temperatures getting up to 12 degrees. That's it. So a very cool day on the way for Friday. Your high for today is 16.
10: Down at the airport, it is cloudy and 15 degrees, Asta.
0: Thank you, Alex, for the traffic and weather update. 11:30 news time right now is 11:43. 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
0: It's partly cloudy and 15 degrees in Vancouver. Good morning. I'm Asta Pandekanan. Here's what's happening right now. Some exciting news for the Vancouver Canucks fans. Sportsnet is telling us that the franchise has promoted Henrik and Daniel Sedin to co-presidents of hockey operations and named Ryan Johnson as general manager. We'll be hearing more from the Canucks at 1 o'clock this afternoon. Issues like crime and affordability are expected to be top of mind as Surrey's mayor delivers her State of the City address this afternoon at 12:30. Keep it locked to 11:30 News Radio as we have more updates for you. Time for 11:30 News Radio Sports from Sportsnet 650, the home of the Canucks. Here is Sandra Priscina.
20: A big day for the Canucks. Henrik and Daniel Sedin promoted to co-presidents of hockey operations. Ryan Johnson goes to general manager, continuing a steady rise through the system after success in Abbotsford. Johnson is expected to report to the Twins in a new leadership structure as the team looks to reset after a difficult season, finishing last. A media availability is coming soon. Edmonton's looking for a new bench boss, Chris Knobloch out. The Oilers join the Maple Leafs and Kings as teams with coaching vacancies. A Stanley Cup playoff doubleheader on Sportsnet. Game 5 between the Canadiens and Sabres. That series tied at 2. The Golden Knights can punch their Western Conference final ticket by beating the Ducks. Walter Cup Finals game day in the PWHL. Montreal welcomes Ottawa for the opener of their best of 5. Also means a Canadian team is guaranteed the championship. The 2026 CEBL season opening for the Vancouver Bandits, inching closer to a late morning victory against the Mamba in Saskatoon. No action in the NBA playoffs. Vancouver Canadiens baseball at the Nat, home to Everett. A travel day for the Blue Jays heading to Detroit. The Mariners close a set in Houston. Seattle's up 3-0 in the first. Sports at 15 and 45 past the hour, or head over to sportsnet.ca.
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0: You're listening to 1130 News Radio. I'm Asta Pandekanan. Stronger cell service is coming to Vancouver ahead of the FIFA World Cup. Rogers Communications says it's investing $5 million to enhance its 5G Plus network in areas around BC Place, fan zone locations, as well as hotels and SkyTrain stations. The company will also be installing temporary cell sites in high-traffic areas of downtown. Rogers is the parent company of this radio station. The Canadian Real Estate Association says home sales in April fell compared with a year ago, but the average sale price climbed.
2: Home sales were down 4% year over year, while the average price rose 2.2% to roughly $695,000. CREA's senior economist says the latest bout of global economic uncertainty and higher mortgage rates means the previously expected rebound in housing markets this year will continue to be muted, but it doesn't mean there will be no upward momentum at all. CREA says new listings for April were up 4.1% on a month-over-month basis, marking the traditional start of the spring real estate market. Michelle Zedekian, The Canadian Press.
0: Honda Canada says it has indefinitely suspended its plans for a new electric vehicle plant in Ontario. The Japanese automaker says it does not affect the current employment or production levels at its existing manufacturing facility in the province. Prime Minister Mark Carney reacted to the news today while speaking to reporters in Ottawa.
22: It's a decision about additional jobs, not current jobs, as you know, in Alston, but it's a disappointing decision. It's a decision that reflects the broader strategic position and financial position of that company. It's part of a global series of decisions.
0: Honda says it made the move in response to evolving business conditions, a change in external resource strategy, and shifting customer demand. The work of researchers from across Canada is at the heart of a massive new telescope that could help unlock some of the biggest mysteries of the cosmos. A Dalhousie University astrophysics professor says the new Fred Young submillimeter telescope opens a new window to the universe from its perch high on a Chilean mountain. The Canadian scientists who've developed new quantum camera technology are able to see stars and galaxies forming. The first data from the telescope is expected to be released to the public next year. And coming up in 60 seconds is your traffic and weather together.
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10: 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I'm Alex Kerrigan. Thank you for tuning in and taking a quick look around the Lower Main. Well, actually, specifically in Vancouver, Oak Street over at 57th Avenue. The cameras are showing me that northbound is down to one lane. I believe southbound only loses the right lane right now. They're clearly working on the sidewalks on the northeast section of the intersection at Oak at 57th. And northbound, very busy. Southbound is busy in its own right as well, but northbound a little bit worse. We still haven't gotten that call on Granville at 57th Avenue. I see that delay, 52nd all the way down to 57th. Is this just people avoiding Oak Street? If there's anything else going on, give me a call at star or pound 1130. It's also quite busy at Granville at West 49th Avenue. That appears to be traffic avoiding Oak Street. We work our way over to, let's go to Surrey really quickly. We're seeing a heavy delay on Highway 17 that needs to be called out. Now, with the nature of this delay between Tannery and Bridgeview, this appears to be a train crossing, but if there is anything else, you know what to do. Give me a ring. We're going to bounce back to Vancouver to wrap up this report. Don't forget about road work going on Burrard in between West 1st and West 4th Avenue. Being down to one lane in each direction usually makes a mess of the Burrard Bridge. Traffic is being brought to you by Jim Pattison Volkswagen Surrey. 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
14: Those rain showers will roll in and we will have a few isolated thunderstorms today, mostly cloudy with a high of 16. It will be gustier right by the Strait of Georgia, gusts up to about 40 kilometers per hour. Rain tonight, possibly an isolated thunderstorm and a low of 10. And then for tomorrow, more rain and 12 degrees. It's going to be a very cool Friday with a low of 8 on Friday night. Then for Saturday, some morning rain showers, cloudy conditions, but more sun in the afternoon with a high of 14. And then by Sunday, much more comfortable, sunny and 17. Your high for today is 16.
0: Welcome back to 1130 News Radio. I'm Asta Gandhi-Kanan. The Saskatchewan NDP is calling on the provincial government to address rising HIV rates by creating a bipartisan committee. Federal data released last month says Saskatchewan had the second highest new diagnosis rate in the country behind Manitoba. The province declared a public health emergency last week over HIV rates that it says are three times higher than the national rate. Saskatchewan's health minister says the province is committed to addressing the issue, adding that efforts are underway to improve awareness and expand access to testing. Thousands of former employees of a bankrupt U.S. airline say they should have been given a heads up that the end was near.
3: Former employees of the now defunct Spirit Airlines have filed a class action lawsuit alleging they were not given ample notice of the airline's closure before they all lost their jobs earlier this month. The plaintiffs are seeking 60 days of wages and benefits from the company and are asking the court to cover all 17,000 affected employees. Dave Packer, ABC News.
0: Search and rescue operations continue at the site of a building that collapsed in Kyiv with nearly a dozen people reported missing. Vladimir Putin slammed for using the cover of Trump summit in China to launch the devastating attack on Ukraine. We have the details from Ian Pannell.
4: At least 20 sites suffering damage in the city, including a school, according to President Zelensky. At least 15 killed and more than 130 injured across the country. Unusually, the barrage saw hundreds of drones attack Ukraine throughout the daylight hours, before overnight, Russia following up with nearly 50 missiles. Zelensky in a post saying the attack showed the hollowness of Putin's comments last weekend, suggesting the war could be finishing, saying these are definitely not the actions of those who believe the war is coming to an end.
5: Ian Pannell, ABC News.
0: British Prime Minister Keir Starmer facing growing pressures to step down. More than 80 lawmakers in his own party calling for him to resign. Last week, his Labour Party suffered historic losses in local and regional elections. Some experts are saying the Prime Minister could face a leadership challenge. ABC's Patrick Reeval in London with the latest.
6: Health Secretary Wes Streeting, who is seen as someone on the right of the party, who has been a key ally previously of Starmer, he obviously now appears to be manoeuvring to throw down the gauntlet and try and angle for the leadership. There is also Angela Rayner, who is known as being much more on the left. She has settled abruptly a tax dispute that she has been having, which has cleared the path for her to try to run.
0: UK saw its far-right party gaining in local elections, putting more pressure on Starmer. As Keir Starmer tries to hang on to his job, there are some on social media who think the resident cat at 10 Downing Street could take over the role. Larry the cat has outlasted five prime ministers so far. Starmer is his sixth. Fans of the feline say Larry clearly exhibits strength and stability. And up next on 1130 News Radio is your business news.
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8: The U.S. president did not speak to reporters after meeting with his Chinese counterpart in China today, but he did speak to Fox News. Donald Trump says China agreed to buy 200 planes from Boeing in a multi-billion dollar deal. Now it's China's first purchase of U.S.-made commercial jets in nearly a decade. Shares in Boeing right now down 3.7%. Chinese airlines were expected to order as many as 500 737 MAX jets. Fresh records across the board on Wall Street today. The Dow actually hit its first record since the Iran war began. Right now it's higher by 405. The S&P is up 48 points. The NASDAQ higher by 235. Shares in NVIDIA hit another record today. That stock up by 3.6%. On Bay Street, the TSX bouncing back after a losing day. Right now it's higher by 275 points, 34,317. So it's clawed back all of yesterday's losses and then some. Gold futures right now moving lower by $29 to $4,677. Oil is now higher by 57 cents to $101.60 a barrel. The U.S. president and the Chinese leader today agreed the Strait of Hormuz must be reopened. Trump also says China has offered to help with negotiations with Iran, although China has not confirmed that. The Canadian dollar is down by a tenth of a cent, 72.87 cents U.S. At the Business Center, I'm Chris McCusker.
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0: Good afternoon. It's Thursday, May 14th. I'm Asta Pandekanan. It's partly cloudy and 15 degrees in Vancouver. And here's what's happening right now. The Vancouver Canucks making changes with a new general manager and co-presidents have been announced. A group in Vancouver says keeping the Whitecaps here is economically crucial. With the FIFA World Cup just under a month away, Vancouver has some new bylaw changes.
15: Surrey's mayor will have a lot of explaining to do today as she delivers her State of the City address with gang violence and extortion at the forefront.
16: A new era for the Canucks. Franchise icons join the front office and the latest from the Stanley Cup playoffs in sports at 15.
8: Fresh records on Wall Street today with the Dow higher by more than 300 points and a bounce back on Bay Street. It's up by more than 200. 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
0: It's 12:01 now to the 11:30 Rogers Xfinity Internet Traffic Center. Here is Alex Kerrigan.
10: Thank you very much, Asta Pandekanan. Now, Oak Street at 57th. It appears that northbound is still down to one lane. It looks like southbound, you get your right lane back. There's road work being done. It looks like at the northeast corner of the intersection at Oak at 57th, and it is really heavy if you are working your way north. Southbound is kind of heavy, but this is clearly a project that's been going on. It's some sidewalk work being done. Now, we never really got that call, and we still haven't on why it's so busy at Granville at West 57th. I am willing to believe that this is just traffic avoiding the intersection of Oak at 57, but southbound, you're pushing up to 52nd Avenue, and quite busy northbound as well. Road work going on Granville between Park and 64th. I don't see it today. It looks pretty good. Park appears to be down to one lane, but it's really nice on Granville between Park and 64th. So if you got updates on this side of town, give me a call, star pound 1130, different spot of town. Barrar between West 1st and West 4th, one lane each direction. in because of course, road work happening. And I also want to throw out the Granville Bridge. You just got a sudden delay northbound at mid-span. That's not for nothing, right? Give me a call at star pound 1130 if you see something going on here. And during our last report, we called out Highway 17 between Bridgeview and Tannery. And it appears that a train was crossing. It appears that it's gone and out of the way. You're just busy on Highway 17 eastbound in front of Bridgeview now. 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Let's go now to the Penfold Roofing and Solar Weather Center and check in with meteorologist Carl Lamb.
14: It'll be a bit unsettled today across Metro Vancouver, with temperatures getting up to 16 degrees. Clouds start to roll back in. Rain showers and some isolated thunderstorms as well. We'll have a breezy southwest wind, but gusts by the coast are up to about 40 kilometers per hour. Tonight, we'll still have more rain moving through and dropping down to a low of 10. Your high for today is 16.
10: 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Right now, down at the airport, Asta, we're looking at cloudy conditions, 15 degrees.
0: Thank you, Alex, for the traffic and weather update. 11:30 news time right now is 12:03. And now to your top stories. It's about time for Canucks fans to see some changes in their team's leadership. Sportsnet is confirming that the franchise has promoted Henrik and Daniel Sedin to co-presidents of hockey operations and named Ryan Johnson as the new general manager. There's a news conference at 1 o'clock today. What's next is the future of head coach Adam Foote. Stay with us for more throughout the afternoon on air and online at vancouver.citynews.ca. Another commitment to keep the Vancouver Whitecaps here, but no actual solution. The province, City of Vancouver, three local First Nations, and PAVCO, which runs BC Place, have issued a joint statement saying they want the team to stay, but no one is offering a concrete plan to make that happen. Meantime, president of the BC Restaurant and Food Services Association, Ian Tostenson, says
1: it really helps our businesses in a micro sense. It's not just a Whitecap game, but everybody goes to a coffee shop or goes and has a snack afterwards. I think it would be a real loss to the city, and I think we will really regret if we lose the Whitecaps.
0: A couple of weeks ago, a U.S.-based investor group with deep pockets made a formal offer to move the team stateside. Vancouver has officially entered the FIFA World Cup event period, with the tournament less than a month away. That means new bylaws are in effect. Those include restrictions on where buskers can perform without a permit, where street vendors can set up, looser noise rules, and restrictions on unauthorized advertising to protect the FIFA brand. Kingsley Bailey with Vancouver Ticket Things, businesses that are selling official FIFA merchandise should be entitled to signage that states that.
2: They should be entitled to signage that says FIFA merchandise sold here. When you've got a business that's enhancing your brand, you'd want to work with them.
0: Anyone breaking the new rules, which are in effect until July 20th, could be fined up to $1,000. 11:30 news time right now is 12:05. It's 15 degrees and partly cloudy outside. Homicide investigators tell us that a 33-year-old has pleaded guilty for manslaughter in Coquitlam. This is for a fatal stabbing that happened in January 2025, where a 35-year-old lost his life outside a John B. pub. Sergeant Frida Fong says it started with a fight.
13: Can confirm that this was unfortunately a fight between two parties that started inside the pub, which resulted in a knife being involved.
0: A month after the incident, the province's prosecution service approved one count of second-degree murder. Timothy Van Snake pleaded guilty on Tuesday. His sentence hearing is scheduled for early December of 2026. And Surrey's mayor will have a chance to sell herself to residents today as she gives her State of the City address. 11:30's Ben Bagheera reports, with the municipal election fast approaching, Brenda Locke has some explaining to do on what she's doing to tackle the big issues.
15: And what is happening to tackle the extortion crisis will perhaps be the biggest issue people will want the mayor to address during her speech. Hamish Telford teaches political science at the University of the Fraser Valley. He says people want action after Locke has spent a lot of the past 4 years fighting with other levels of government.
17: And so I think people want to see their leaders fighting for their jurisdiction, but not in a way that is uncooperative or unproductive. You know, sometimes people in lower levels of government feel that they have to stamp their feet pretty hard to get noticed by higher levels of government and get them to pay attention and especially to act.
15: Telford adds the distraction of the police transition has added to the concern as to whether police are doing enough to track down those responsible for extortion. I'm Ben Bugera.
0: The Chief Medical Officer of Health Canada says 26 people across the country are being asked to monitor for hantavirus symptoms. Dr. Josh Reimer gave us an update in Ottawa today.
18: So those 26 were reported to us from European authorities as being no risk. We've decided to take a precautionary approach and instead consider them to be low or minimal risk.
0: Reimer says all of the passengers shared flights with someone with hantavirus, but it's believed they didn't have close contact with anyone who was sick or sit near them. And a new online survey suggests nearly one in four Canadians say they've declined to get a vaccine recommended by their doctor.
19: The data from Proof Strategies indicates most of them did so because they were concerned about potential side effects. The report released today on World Vaccine Day asks specific questions about how Canadians feel about vaccines after Canada lost its measles elimination status last year. It found women were more likely than men to pass on a recommended vaccine, and people with a high school education or less were more likely to decline a vaccine than those with a university-level education. Fewer people expressed hesitation about vaccinating their children, and people in Alberta stood out, with 35% of respondents in that province reporting they had said no to a shot. Quebecers were least likely to turn down a recommended vaccine at 19%. Naira Ahmed, The Canadian Press.
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0: 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Here is Alex Kerrigan.
10: Thank you very much, Asta. Tawasin is horse, but we've got a 1 o'clock next up. I think it's 85% sold. Tawasin at Duke Point. We've got our two Stanley Way, 1245, 315 sold out. 430 is 97% sold. 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And Horseshoe Bay to Departure Bay, you got a multi-sailing wait. There's no 4 o'clock that I can see. 125, 620, and 830 have all sold out. That means you're waiting until 1040. 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
0: Thank you, Alex, for the update. 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
0: 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Here is Alex Kerrigan.
10: Thank you very much, Asta. So taking a quick look at the road work over in Vancouver, Oak at 57th. We've been here for a little while, and it appears that northbound is down to one lane. Southbound is open again. Hey, thank you for the call. Granville at 57th, that is a crash. Seems that a vehicle was trying to make a right-hand turn and got hit right in the intersection. So it looks like southbound is down to one lane. Northbound gets heavier way north is at 49th Avenue. That's unrelated. It's a southbound crash at Granville at West 57th Avenue. And we're seeing an eastbound delay as well. So definitely something to worry about through here. If you got more on this, that, or anything else, you know what to do. But wait, we're not done yet. We got road work going on over on Burrard between 1st and 4th Avenue. That's got you down to one lane each way. This usually makes a mess of the Burrard Bridge. And Granville, right at 16th Avenue, it seems, you got lane closures in each direction. I say right at 16th, that's with the southbound delay. And it's northbound, though, between 16th and 12th, you lose the right lane. So quite slow through here. And I'm going to wrap up on the Granville Bridge. There was a bit of a northbound delay. Looks like whatever it was dealt with itself. You may call it Star Pound 1130 if you got eyes on anything else. 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As we head to the Panvel Roofing and Solar Weather Center to check in with meteorologist Carl Lamb.
14: Well, the sun we had earlier today is certainly going to contribute to the fact that things are unsettled all across Metro Vancouver with rain showers, some isolated thunderstorms also possible as well, and 16 for the high today, and a southwesterly wind by the coast gusting up to 40 kilometers per hour. More rain tonight with a low of 10 degrees, and then for tomorrow, it is periods of rain, cloudy, and just 12 degrees for the high, and a low of 8 for Friday night. Your high for today is 16.
10: And down at the airport, we are still looking at cloudy conditions and 15 degrees. Asta.
0: Thank you, Alex, for the traffic and weather update. Up next, your top headlines and sports. 1130 News time right now is 12:13.
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0: It's sunny and 16 degrees in Vancouver. Good afternoon. I'm Asta Bande-Canel, and here's what's happening right now. Sportsnet is saying the Vancouver Canucks have promoted Henrik and Daniel Sedin to co-presidents of hockey operations and named Ryan Johnson as general manager. We'll be hearing from the team this afternoon at 1 o'clock. Stay tuned on 1130 News Radio. And 26 people across the country are being contacted by public health authorities to monitor for hantavirus symptoms. Although officials are saying it's low risk, they want to be sure. Those individuals are isolating in Ontario, Alberta, and British Columbia. In time for 1130 News Radio Sports from Sportsnet 650, the home of the Canucks. Here is Sandra Priscina.
7: The Canucks are ushering in a new era being led by two of the most iconic names in franchise history, Henrik and Daniel Sedin, promoted to co-presidents of hockey operations, taking on top roles with the team. Ryan Johnson goes to general manager after building a strong track record with the organization, including winning the Calder Cup with Abbotsford. The Canucks are speaking to the media this afternoon. You can make it three head coaching vacancies in the NHL. Chris Knobloch now out in Edmonton. Edmonton, LA, and Toronto also looking for new bench bosses. Four teams in Stanley Cup playoff action. Montreal's at Buffalo with their second round series tied at two. A must win for Anaheim versus Vegas. A Golden Knight victory secures a spot in the Western Conference final against the Avalanche. Game one of the PWHL Walter Cup finals in Laval with the Victoire hosting the Charge in the league's first ever All-Canadian Championship Series. Montreal coming in as the top seed, Ottawa returning to the final for a second straight year. The Vancouver Bandits opening the CEBL season with a 124-95 morning win at the Saskatoon Mamba. It's a night off in the NBA postseason. The Vancouver Canadiens continue a home set versus Everett. The Blue Jays are off. The Mariners closing a series in Houston up 3-0 after two. Sports at 15 and 45 past the hour or anytime at sportsnet.ca.
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0: 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I'm Asta Pandekanan. About 6,200 federal public servants have applied to retire early with just over 2 months to go until a government deadline.
13: The Treasury Board of Canada Secretariat website says 6,214 applications have been received as of May 12th and that eligible employees still have until July 24th to apply. About 68,000 public servants have received notice that they may be eligible for the program, which was launched in late March and spawned from the Liberals' 2025 budget as a way of slashing the public service by 10% by the end of the 28-29 fiscal year. The plan, giving some federal workers an early retirement without a pension penalty while reducing the number of layoffs. Rob Westgate, The Canadian Press.
0: For working parents, summertime often means a two-month childcare hole to be filled with camps and family vacations. Erin Berry, founder of estate planning firm Willful, had to arrange summer childcare for her kindergartner daughter for the first time this year. She says many parents start planning as early as January because many registrations open up early in the year.
16: That doesn't mean that in mid-May there's not spots open. We were on a waiting list for a camp and a couple spots just came up because people's plans change and they cancel spots or they bring on more instructors so they have more capacity.
0: Barry says the costs of the camps she chose for her daughter ranged from $150 a week to $700 a week. The pricier ones often provide meals, specialized activities, and have longer hours that can accommodate parents' work schedules. The truck driver convicted in a crash that killed a former Canadian Olympic figure skater has been sentenced to 2.5 years in prison.
17: Sukhwinder Sidhu pleaded guilty in February to dangerous driving causing death and bodily harm in a high-speed crash in a construction zone northwest of Toronto in August of 23. The crash involved seven vehicles and claimed the life of 31-year-old Alexandra Paul and injured multiple people, including her infant son. A judge in Orangeville also handed Sidhu a seven-year driving ban after court heard emotional victim impact statements and his tearful apology. Paul's ice dancing partner and eventual husband, Mitchell Islam, said they are heartbroken. Her son has been left without a mother. Karen Rebo, The Canadian Press.
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18: Hey, hello, Stephen Curtis here from Willibert Chrysler in Langley. 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
10: In the 1130 Rock Xfinity Internet Traffic Center, I'm Alex Garrigan. Thank you for tuning in. Now, taking a quick peek through the roadwork in Vancouver, Oak and 57th northbound is down to one lane. Southbound looks a lot better, but there was a crash over on Granville, southbound at 57th. Southbound, the left lane is blocked at minimum, and you're getting pushed back all the way to about West 52nd Avenue. So heavy delays through here again. Oak Street, northbound at 57th, roadwork has you down to one lane. A crash on Granville, southbound at 57th, has the left lane blocked off. There's also roadwork going on Granville, northbound between 16th and 12th, with the right lane shut down, and roadwork on Burrard in between West 1st Avenue down to West 4th Avenue. You're both down to one direction. Now, we said that the situation on the Granville Bridge had wrapped up. I don't know anymore. Northbound is busy all over again. Northbound right around mid-span. If you got more on that, yeah, give me a call at either star or pound 1130. Just make sure that you are keeping it safe and hands-free when you do it. Traffic is being brought to you by Central City Fun Park, BC's largest indoor fun park with bowling, laser tag, mini golf, roller skating, family go-karts, and a giant arcade. Central City Fun Park in Surrey. Let's go now to the Penfolds Roofing and Solar Weather Center and check in with meteorologist Carl Lamb.
14: Definitely an unsettled day across Metro Vancouver with rain showers and even some isolated thunderstorms possible today as things get mostly cloudy once again and a southwesterly wind gusting up to 40 kilometers per hour right by the coast. Then for tonight, rain showers, cloudy and 10 degrees. And then for tomorrow, there's more rain in the forecast, cloudy and just 12 degrees for your Friday. And then for Saturday, cloudy to start, a few morning rain showers, some more sun by Saturday afternoon with a high of 14, and then mostly sunny for Sunday and up to 17. Your high for today is 16.
10: Thanks, Carl. Down at the airport, we got cloudy conditions and 15 degrees.
0: 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I'm Astha Pandey Kanan. The NFL has been handed a subpoena over a controversial rule.
20: Florida Attorney General James Uthmeyer has issued an investigative subpoena to the NFL regarding the Rooney Rule. Uthmeyer sent the subpoena along with a letter to NFL Executive Vice President and Attorney Ted Oliott on Wednesday. Uthmeyer threatened possible enforcement actions against the league in March if it didn't suspend the 23-year-old rule. The Rooney Rule requires teams to interview at least two minority candidates for head coach, general manager, and coordinator positions. Uthmeyer sent his first letter to NFL Commissioner Roger Goodell in March, saying the rule amounts to, quote, blatant race and sex discrimination. I'm Geffen Coolball.
0: Search and rescue operations continue this morning at the site of a building collapse in Kyiv, with nearly a dozen people reported missing. ABC's Ian Panel on Vladimir Putin using the cover of the Trump summit in China to launch a devastating attack on Ukraine.
21: A string of recent polls showing his approval rating has fallen to its lowest since the invasion. Russia, of course, is losing tens of thousands of men every month. The economy's suffering, and he's making no headway on the battlefield. For now, though, there is no end in sight. But the pressure on Russia appears to be growing.
0: At least 20 sites are damaged, including a school, according to Ukraine's president. At least 15 people have been killed and more than 100 injured. They make artificial intelligence possible, but the big tech also gobbles up vast amounts of electricity and water. Jim Ryan says data centers also have an image problem.
22: For the first time, Gallup has surveyed Americans on the topic, finding that 7 in 10 would oppose the construction of an AI data center in their area. Less than a quarter would support it. The companies behind the centers have seen the surveys, and they're pushing back.
23: We search for new opportunities, and we welcome Meta, which opened a data center in our town.
22: Analytics firm Ad Impact says Meta alone has spent $6 million this year on TV advertising meant to woo communities and policymakers. Jim Ryan, ABC News.
0: It's a case that captivated true crime enthusiasts. A Utah mother is pushing back after being sentenced for the murder of her husband.
24: In Park City, Utah, Judge Richard Mrazek has sentenced Corey Richens to life without parole for the murder of her husband, Eric Richens.
26: A person convicted of those things is simply too dangerous to ever
2: be free.
24: She was convicted in March. Prosecutors say she laced her husband's cocktail with fentanyl while planning a future with another man.
3: I can beat myself up all day about how I could have been a better person.
24: Richens took the stand for about 40 minutes before her sentencing to say she loved her sons and maintains her innocence.
3: I will appeal and fight these charges no matter how long it takes.
24: She was arrested in 2023 while promoting her children's book about a boy coping with the death of his father. Before the sentencing, social workers read letters from her three sons who all said they would feel unsafe if their mother was ever released from prison. I'm Jennifer King.
0: Coming up next on 1130 News Radio is your business report.
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4: The TSX is on track for a winning day. It's higher by 215 points, 34,256. So bouncing back after a losing session and coming close to clawing back all of the losses. That's even with shares in Manulife right now down by 5.8%. The company reported earnings and first quarter core earnings per share came up short. Core earnings for its Canada segment down from last year. Over at Canadian Tire, not much better. That stock is down 4.2%. First quarter profits up here and revenue also moved higher in Q1 compared to a year ago. Comparable sales, though, down with growth at SportChek and Mark's, but a drop at Canadian Tire. The stock is looking at its biggest one-day drop in about 9 months. Gold futures lower by $32 to $4,674, while oil today was higher by 15 cents to $101.17 a barrel. Our loonie is down by a tenth of a cent, 72.87 cents U.S. On Wall Street, fresh records across the board today, and for the Dow, it's the first all-time high since the Iran war began in February. The Dow is higher by 359 points. The S&P is higher by 54, and the NASDAQ up by 2.43, an advance here of 0.9%. It is still the best performer today. A new stock started trading in the U.S. today, Cerebra.

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3: Good afternoon. It's Thursday, May 14th. I'm Asta Pandikanan. It's mainly sunny and 16 degrees in Vancouver, and here's what's happening right now. The Vancouver Canucks make big moves in the front of office with a new general manager and president. With the Whitecaps' future in question, a local group says it is crucial to keep them at home for the economy. Vancouver has set up some new bylaws to accommodate for the FIFA World Cup that will be here next month. 26 people across the nation being monitored for hantavirus, according to public health authorities.
4: The Canucks ushering in a new era, being led by two of the most iconic names in team history. Sports at 45.
5: Fresh records for the S&P and the NASDAQ. The Dow is on track to close at a record, and the TSX jumps by more than 200 points. Business at 56.
3: It's 12:31 now to the 11:30 Rogers Xfinity Internet Traffic Center. Here is Alex Kerrigan.
6: Thank you very much, Asta. So we're seeing some big delays on Oak and 57th Avenue. It seems that northbound is down to one lane due to the work that's being done on the northeast corner. They're definitely working on the sidewalk here. Let's throw up the camera again. Yeah, I'm willing to believe that you had an extra lane through here, but the problem is when you're coming southbound, they funnel you into the far left lane. And then when you get up to the roadwork, you have that right lane available to you, but it's a narrow one. So just keep on using the left lane for the time being. Come on Oak northbound. You are getting pushed back to about 64th Avenue. They got to wrap this one up soon. It appears that they have wrapped up the crash that was over at Granville at 57th Avenue. So that's back on the menu in terms of a viable detour route. Plenty of people have taken it, though. It's very busy at Granville at 49th Avenue, really in all directions. Roadwork on Berar between 1st and 4th Avenue, down to one lane each way. There's still this hiccup on the Granville Bridge. Haven't figured this out yet. Cameras aren't on, so I need a call. Did you come into the downtown core? What was going on the Granville Bridge? Star or pound 1130. Let me know what's up. A new hiccup on the upper levels eastbound right around Lonsdale. And once you get to Lynn Valley Road, you're ready. Okay. Highway 1 the rest of the way through Vancouver, Burnaby all the way into Abbotsford, two thumbs way up. And also a bit of a delay for the Queensborough. We know that there's ongoing road work here. Stewartson's holding a lot of extra weight because 6th Avenue shut down between 20th and 16th all the way to the end of this month. Anything else? Star pound 1130. 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Let's go to the Penfold Roofing and Solar Weather Center and check in with meteorologist Carl Lamb.
7: It'll be a bit unsettled today across Metro Vancouver with temperatures getting up to 16 degrees. Clouds start to roll back in. Rain showers and some isolated thunderstorms as well. We'll have a breezy southwest wind, but gusts by the coast are up to about 40 kilometers per hour. Tonight, we'll still have more rain moving through and dropping down to a low of 10. Your high for today is 16.
6: 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Down at the airport, we're still looking at sunny conditions now, up to 16 degrees, Asta.
3: Thank you, Alex, for the traffic and weather update. 11:30 news time right now is 12:33. And now to your top stories. A new era has begun for the Vancouver Canucks and their fans. Sportsnet just confirmed Henrik and Daniel Sedin have been named as co-presidents of hockey operations, and Ryan Johnson is the new general manager. The team is holding a 1 p.m. news conference. Stay with us for the latest throughout the afternoon on air and online at vancouver.citynews.ca. The province, City of Vancouver, PAVCO, which runs BC Place, and three local First Nations have issued a joint letter that outlines their commitment to keep the Vancouver Whitecaps here. But no one is offering any actual money or solution to make that happen. Meantime, Ian Tostenson, president of the BC Restaurant and Food Services Association, says businesses can't afford to lose the caps.
8: I think everybody's going, well, hang on a second right now. They're an amazing team. You know, soccer is kind of a fun game to follow. It's a chill game. You can sit down and, you know, have a glass of wine or beer and some nachos and just kind of follow it. So

0: Well, I think it really has an expansive side to it, maybe even much more so than hockey.
1: We are being told BC's job minister, who is in charge of this file, will address this later this afternoon. FIFA World Cup bylaws are now in effect in Vancouver. The temporary bylaws bring looser rules around outdoor noise around BC Place and Hastings Park, affect where buskers can perform without a permit and where street vendors can operate. New rules also require the removal of unauthorized commercial signs to protect FIFA branding. Kingsley Bailey with Vancouver Ticket thinks the bylaws go too far.
2: I think that's a little bit too much because there's ways around the sign bylaw that and they'll get nothing back.
1: The bylaws will remain in effect until July 20th. 11:30 news time right now is 12:35. It is mainly sunny and 16 degrees outside. A 33-year-old man has pleaded guilty to manslaughter in connection to a fatal stabbing in Coquitlam last year. A 35-year-old man was killed outside of a pub on Austin Avenue. Sergeant Frida Fong with the Integrated Homicide Investigation Team says a fight started inside the pub.
3: The fight ended up outside of the pub, and which resulted in a knife being involved.
1: Timothy Van Snick is set to be sentenced in December. And 26 people are being contacted by public health authorities to monitor for Hantavirus symptoms throughout the nation. They are considered low risk, but Dr. Joss Reimer says all of the passengers shared flights with someone with Hantavirus. It's believed they didn't have close contact with anyone who was sick or sat next to them.
4: They are in various places across the country, but local public health is working to get in contact with all 26 of those individuals to ensure that they are aware that they were on that flight, that they have information about what symptoms they need to be watching for, and that they're being monitored throughout the at-risk period.
1: The Public Health Agency of Canada is not suggesting that low-risk people isolate, but Reimer says provincial and territorial public health agencies may do so as they do more detailed risk assessments. A new online polling released on World Vaccine Day suggests 1 in 4 Canadians have declined a vaccine recommended by their doctor. The data indicates most of them did that because they were concerned about potential side effects. Dr. Ross Reimer says vaccines are one of the most successful medical inventions we've ever had.
4: They have saved millions of lives around the world and remain one of the strongest tools that we have in our toolbox to prevent illness around the world. And so when I hear that people are concerned or choosing not to follow the guidance of their physician in getting a vaccine, we're obviously concerned about the outcomes of that.
1: The chair of Proof Strategies says the agency decided to survey people about vaccines after Canada lost its measles elimination status last year. And clean energy advocates say they're encouraged Ottawa's upcoming electricity strategy will consider ways government can help finance a massive cross-country build-out in power infrastructure. A discussion paper laying out the broad strokes of the plan says federal government is strongly committed to supporting investment and sharing in the cost of doubling the country's grid by 2050. Kevin Thomas is the CEO of shareholder advocacy group Share. He believes there will be strong investor appetite.
5: One of the things I like about the strategy is that it does focus on the financing mechanisms and how we attract investment to build this clean grid. And I think institutional investors, at least, will be very interested in supporting the build-out, not just of the grid itself, but the manufacturing, the tech, the clean energy generation opportunities, all the things this opens up.
1: The document highlights a potential role for institutional investors like pension funds, which have been increasingly gravitating towards infrastructure projects that deliver long-term stability and predictable yields. And when you need to know, 1130 News Radio is here 24/7. 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
9: Okay, so just like yesterday, Asta, we are only seeing two lanes at the Peace Arch and the PAC. They've actually shut one down at the Peace Arch, and you're up to an hour wait at both of them, both Peace Arch and PAC. Now, Aldergrove and Sumas, on the other hand, you're still waiting about 20 minutes at Aldergrove and 20 minutes over at Sumas, only one lane, but southbound times just exploded over at the Peace Arch and the PAC. Now, northbound, again, I'm a little confused with the reader here. It says less than 5 across the board. With all that southbound traffic, you would assume that northbound traffic is coming home eventually, right? Less than 5 northbound, but you can double-check on the website, vancouver.citynews.ca/border.
1: Thank you, Alex, for the update. 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
1: 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Here is Alex Kerrigan.
9: Still hanging out in Vancouver, Asta, because of the road we're going on. Oak northbound at 57th Avenue. Northbound appears to be down to one lane with the work being done. Southbound, looks like you get your right lane back. Southbound is looking a lot better through here. And speaking of looking a lot better, appears to the crash over at Granville at 57th Avenue. We just found out about it, and it just cleared in the intersection. It's still quite busy at Granville at 49th Avenue, as traffic is clearly getting away from that section of Oak at 57th, then taking the turn to 49th, get back onto Oak Street. Heavy delays over at Burrard at 4th, on Burrard in between West 1st and West 4th Avenue. That's roadwork going on. Not as heavy as yesterday, but clearly out there. And also heavy delays on Granville again between 16th and 12th. Northbound loses the right lane, northbound quite slow. Now, just a little bit of a hiccup on the Granville Bridge. Whatever it is slowing it down a little bit. I still haven't had that follow-up, but you may call it star or pound 1130. And speaking of hiccups, something that might appears to be going on the upper levels eastbound after Lonsdale. After that, you're free and clear the rest of the way, but it's a little bit of a slowdown to worry about. You can be called star pound 1130 if you got eyes on anything a bit more specific. Traffic is by combined covered system, where you can get heat pumps like the Mitsubishi Hyperheat cold climate heat pump, fully functional even at minus 25 degrees. VancouverHeatPumps.ca. Now we're in the Penfolds Roofing and Solar Weather Center, checking in with meteorologist Carl Lamb.
12: Cloudier as we go through the rest of the day, and we'll have rain showers. Some isolated thunderstorms can't be ruled out either, and a southwesterly wind by the water gusting up to 40 kilometers per hour. 16 is the high. More rain tonight with a low of 10. And then for tomorrow, cloudy with rain showers throughout the day. Temperatures getting up to 12 degrees. That's it. So a very cool day on the way for Friday. Your high for today is 16.
9: Down at the airport, we're looking at sunny conditions and 16 degrees, Asta.
1: Thank you, Alex, for the traffic and weather update. Up next, your top headlines and sports with Sandra Priscina.
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1: It's sunny and 16 degrees in Vancouver. Good afternoon. I'm Asta Bande-Kanan, and here's what's happening right now. The Vancouver Canucks have made big moves in their leadership. Sportsnet telling us Henrik and Daniel Sedin have been promoted to co-presidents, and Ryan Johnson has been named their new general manager. Keep it locked with 1130 News Radio as we hear more from the Canucks officials in about 15 minutes. 26 people in the nation have been contacted by Canadian public health authorities to monitor them for the HANA virus. They're considered low risk, but the health ministry wants to be sure. Time for 1130 News Radio Sports from Sportsnet 650, the home of the Canucks. Here is Sandra Priscina.
19: The Canucks are handing the front office keys to very familiar faces. Henrik and Daniel Sedin promoted to co-presidents. Ryan Johnson named general manager after years working his way through the Vancouver system, including a championship run in Abbotsford with the AHL Canucks last year. We're hearing more from the team at 1 o'clock. The Oilers moving on from head coach Chris Knobloch. It comes after reports emerged Edmonton had asked to interview former Vegas bench boss Bruce Cassidy, but had permission withheld by their division rival. On the ice, two Stanley Cup playoff games on Sportsnet. Game 5 between Montreal and Buffalo, their second round series tied at 2. The Ducks try to stave off elimination when they face the Golden Knights. The Walter Cup finals open in the PWHL. Game 1 between Ottawa and Montreal for an all-Canadian clash, which is a best of 5. Although it's a night off in the NBA playoffs, the 2026 CEBL campaign opening for the Vancouver Bandits, beating the Saskatoon Mamba 124-95 in a morning game. The Vancouver Canadiens continue a home set versus Everett. The Blue Jays are off. The Mariners close a series in Houston up 3-1 in the fourth. Sports at 15 and 45 past the hour or anytime at sportsnet.ca.

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3: You're listening to 1130 News Radio. I'm Asta Pandekinan. Stronger cell service is coming to Vancouver ahead of the FIFA World Cup. Rogers Communications says it's investing $5 million to enhance its 5G Plus network in areas around BC Place, fan zone locations, as well as hotels and SkyTrain stations. The company will also be installing temporary cell sites in high-traffic areas of downtown. Rogers is the parent company of this radio station. The Canadian Real Estate Association says home sales in April fell compared with a year ago, but the average sale price climbed.
4: Home sales were down 4% year over year, while the average price rose 2.2% to roughly $695,000. CREA's senior economist says the latest bout of global economic uncertainty and higher mortgage rates means the previously expected rebound in housing markets this year will continue to be muted, but it doesn't mean there will be no upward momentum at all. CREA says new listings for April were up 4.1% on a month-over-month basis, marking the traditional start of the spring real estate market. Michelle Zedekian, The Canadian Press.
3: Honda Canada says it has indefinitely suspended its plans for a new electric vehicle plant in Ontario. The Japanese automaker says it does not affect the current employment or production levels at its existing manufacturing facility in the province. Prime Minister Mark Carney reacted to the news today while speaking to reporters in Ottawa.
5: It's a decision about additional jobs, not current jobs, as you know, in Alston, but it's a disappointing decision. It's a decision that reflects the broader strategic position and financial position of that company. It's part of a global series of decisions.
3: Honda says it made the move in response to evolving business conditions, a change in external resource strategy, and shifting customer demand. The work of researchers from across Canada is at the heart of a massive new telescope that could help unlock some of the biggest mysteries of the cosmos. A Dalhousie University astrophysics professor says the new Fred Young submillimeter telescope opens a new window to the universe from its perch high on a Chilean mountain. The Canadian scientists who've developed new quantum camera technology are able to see stars and galaxies forming. The first data from the telescope is expected to be released to the public next year. And coming up in 60 seconds is your traffic and weather together.
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13: In the 1130 Rogers Xfinity Internet Traffic Center, I'm Alex Kerrigan. Thank you for tuning in. Still hanging out with this road work going on over the Marpole stretch. Oak northbound at 57th is still down to one lane as we reinvestigate here. Yeah, you're still being squeezed over into the far left lane. And once you get past it, you are fine. Southbound appears to be just fine, but it is a northbound issue with Oak getting pushed back all the way to about Park Drive. There appears to be some delays over at Granville at 57th Avenue. I thought that this crash had cleared up. That's what it looked like, but now we're seeing some big eastbound and northbound delays in the intersection of Granville at West 57th, and more delays over at Granville at 49th Avenue. You see anything weird, you know what to do. Call it in. We move on for the time being, though. Granville again in between 16th and 12th. Northbound loses the right lane. Quite slow through here. Granville Bridge. Northbound delays right around mid-span. This isn't in the script just yet. A little bit of a hiccup through here. And speaking of hiccups, looking to identify why it's busy on the upper levels eastbound between Lonsdale and Lynn Valley Road. You got more on this, that, or anything else, give me a ring. It's either going to be Star or Pound 1130 with traffic by Shannon Oaks. Discover the perfect blend of luxury and home today with Shannon Oaks Vancouver, where grace meets comfort. For more information, head to shannonoaks.com. Let's go to the Penfolds Roofing and Solar Weather Center and check in with meteorologist Carl Lamb.
10: Definitely an unsettled day across Metro Vancouver with rain showers and even some isolated thunderstorms possible today as things get mostly cloudy once again and a southwesterly wind gusting up to 40 kilometers per hour right by the coast. Then for tonight, rain showers, cloudy and 10 degrees. And then for tomorrow, there's more rain in the forecast, cloudy and just 12 degrees for your Friday. And then for Saturday, cloudy to start, a few morning rain showers, some more sun by Saturday afternoon with a high of 14, and then mostly sunny for Sunday and up to 17. Your high for today is 16.
13: Down at the airport, we're looking sunny. It's still 16 degrees.
3: Welcome back to 1130 News Radio. I'm Asta Gandekanan. The Saskatchewan NDP is calling on the provincial government to address rising HIV rates by creating a bipartisan committee. Federal data released last month says Saskatchewan had the second highest new diagnosis rate in the country behind Manitoba. The province declared a public health emergency last week over HIV rates that it says are three times higher than the national rate. Saskatchewan's health minister says the province is committed to addressing the issue, adding that efforts are underway to improve awareness and expand access to testing. Thousands of former employees of a bankrupt U.S. airline say they should have been given a heads up that the end was near.
14: Former employees of the now-defunct Spirit Airlines have filed a class-action lawsuit alleging they were not given ample notice of the airline's closure before they all lost their jobs earlier this month. The plaintiffs are seeking 60 days of wages and benefits from the company and are asking the court to cover all 17,000 affected employees. Dave Packer, ABC News.
3: Search and rescue operations continue at the site of a building that collapsed in Kyiv with nearly a dozen people reported missing. Vladimir Putin slammed for using the cover of Trump summit in China to launch the devastating attack on Ukraine. We have the details from Ian Pannell.
15: At least 20 sites suffering damage in the city, including a school, according to President Zelensky. At least 15 killed and more than 130 injured across the country. Unusually, the barrage saw hundreds of drones attack Ukraine throughout the daylight hours, before overnight, Russia following up with nearly 50 missiles. Zelensky in a post saying the attack showed the hollowness of Putin's comments last weekend, suggesting the war could be finishing, saying these are definitely not the actions of those who believe the war is coming to an end.
16: Ian Pannell, ABC News.
3: British Prime Minister Keir Starmer facing growing pressures to step down. More than 80 lawmakers in his own party calling for him to resign. Last week, his Labour Party suffered historic losses in local and regional elections. Some experts are saying the Prime Minister could face a leadership challenge. ABC's Patrick Reeval in London with the latest.
17: Health Secretary Wes Streeting, who is seen as someone on the right of the party, who has been a key ally previously of Starmer, he obviously now appears to be manoeuvring to throw down the gauntlet and try an angle for the leadership. There is also Angela Rayner, who is known as being much more on the left. She has settled abruptly a tax dispute that she has been having, which has cleared the path for her to try to run.
3: UK saw its far-right party gaining in local elections, putting more pressure on Starmer. As Keir Starmer tries to hang on to his job, there are some on social media who think the resident cat at 10 Downing Street could take over the role. Larry the cat has outlasted five prime ministers so far. Starmer is his sixth. Fans of the feline say Larry clearly exhibits strength and stability. And up next on 1130 News Radio is your business news.
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19: Just a few minutes left in the trading day, and it looks like a pretty strong debut for shares in Cerebras. That stock right now is higher by 71.7%. This is an artificial intelligence chip maker, and this, at least so far, is the biggest IPO this year. Shares in Apple, little changed on Wall Street. The iPhone maker's two-year relationship with OpenAI has become strained, that according to reports, and that could set up a possible legal fight. Wall Street is holding on to gains. Now, the Chinese president did warn the U.S. president today that Taiwan could lead to clashes between the superpowers, calling it a dangerous situation. This is a common warning, but this warning in particular seemed to be more blunt than usual. Fresh records on U.S. markets today. The Dow is actually on track to close at a record for the first time since the Iran war. It's up by 370 points. Intraday records for the S&P and the NASDAQ. The S&P up 61, the NASDAQ higher by 243. On Bay Street, the TSX higher by 204, 34,245, close to clawing back all of the losses from yesterday. Shares in Canada Goose in the red today, down 7.2% after earnings. Fourth quarter revenue beat, but the guidance is soft. Gold futures down $44 to $4,661. Oil today up 15 cents to $101.17. And then our loonie is lower by a tenth of a cent, 72.86 cents U.S. At the Business Center, I'm Chris McCusker.
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3: Good afternoon. It's Thursday, May 14th. I'm Asta Pandikanan. It's mainly sunny and 16 degrees in Vancouver. And here's what's happening right now. We'll be hearing from the Vancouver Canucks officials who have some major announcements for you. With a rather shaky future for the Whitecaps, a local group is saying it is crucial to keep them at home for the economy. We have some new bylaws coming our way in preparation for the FIFA World Cup coming under a month. Over two dozen people across the nation are being monitored by public health authorities for antivirus-related concerns.
22: The Canucks handing the front office keys to some familiar faces. Two games in the Stanley Cup playoffs. Sports at 15.
3: 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Here is Alex Kerrigan.
23: We got a new crash, Asta. It's over in Surrey. King George northbound at 92nd Avenue. It's in the left turn lane. Volume delays aren't bad just yet. We spotted this one again. It's a little slow through this one. Crews appear to be on the scene. Worry about that. Of course, we're...
3: And happening right now, the Vancouver Canucks are making an announcement. We now go to Rogers Arena.
24: There's numerous draft picks. The rebuild is underway. I'd also like to thank Patrick Alvin. Patrick is a terrific person, and we appreciate all his efforts here. And we wish him the best on his future moves. Most importantly, I want to say thanks to our loyal fans who supported the Canucks through a very difficult season. I share in your disappointment. We expect to be better, need to be better, and we will be better. We are 100% committed to rebuilding the roster into a championship caliber team. We're excited about our young players, our future picks we will add, including the third pick overall in this year's draft. Every expert agrees that we'll get a terrific player with this selection. And now, for today's exciting announcement. The last couple of weeks, I've been discussing with Daniel and Henrik how to expand their roles within the organization. When Jim announced last week that he wanted to accelerate his timeline to step away from the day-to-day duties, I went back to Henrik and Daniel and asked if they would take on co-president's roles of hockey operations. And I'm thrilled they said yes, and here we are today. Henrik and Daniel bring passion, hockey knowledge, leadership qualities, requires to create a winning culture that will guide us and align our hockey group going forward. For the past 26 years, Daniel and Henrik have dedicated their entire professional hockey careers to Vancouver. Whether as players or in various management positions, they've always committed themselves to excellence. As remarkable in their ongoing heartfelt commitment to giving back to our community and everything we've asked of them and everything they have given to us, they have made us stronger. We couldn't be happier that they have now agreed to take on the top hockey role. It's my great pleasure to welcome Ryan Johnson as the 13th general manager of the Vancouver Canucks. It is well known we conducted an exhaustive search for a new GM. As you all know, of course, we knew Ryan was our top internal candidate from the beginning, but the organization wanted to leave no stone unturned in searching for the best person for the job. The due diligence allowed Henrik and Daniel to make the choice between the best external candidate or Ryan. Ryan, we are thrilled that Henrik and Daniel have selected you as the GM they want to work with. Daniel, Henrik, and Ryan, you have the full support of ownership. We will provide you with all the resources you need to succeed. And finally, to our fans, we appreciate this rebuild. We require patience, but we will ice a team that competes hard every night. Rebuilding and competing hard are not mutually exclusive. And that, I'd like to invite Daniel, Henrik, and Ryan to come up here, do a little photo op, get the jerseys.
3: And that was Chairman of the Vancouver Canucks, Francesco Aquilini, speaking about the major changes the team is making. We now heard that the Canucks are promoting Henrik and Daniel Sedin to co-presidency of hockey operations and have named Ryan Johnson their new general manager. We'll have that and more for you coming up. Stay tuned on 1130 News Radio. And the city of Vancouver, the province, three local First Nations and PAVCO, which operates BC Place, have issued a joint statement this morning saying they're committed to keeping the Whitecaps in town. It's believed all these parties met yesterday to figure out a solution. Meantime, Ian Tasteston, president of the BC Restaurant and Food Services Association, says the club is crucial to the local economy.
0: The impacts for us, you know, you get a full stadium, say 30,000 people, but then you look at the sort of micro sides of it, like the bartenders, the sushi places in Yale Town, the hotels, the Uber drivers, the patio servers.
3: An American-based investor group has already made a formal bid to move the team to Vegas. And with the FIFA World Cup less than a month away, new bylaws are now in effect across Vancouver. They're temporary and mostly impact areas near BC Place and the FIFA Fan Festival sites. They include restrictions on where buskers and street vendors can set up, along with looser rules around outdoor noise. There are also new regulations that require the removal of unauthorized commercial signs to protect FIFA branding. Kingsley Bailey with Vancouver Tickets says he hangs official licensed products so they are visible in his storefront to get around all this.
1: I'm going to put it up here. They're going to see the logo on the front, the logo's on the back, and it's an officially licensed product that I am selling in this store.
3: Hundreds of thousands of soccer fans are expected in Vancouver for the World Cup. And 11:30 news time right now is 107. It is 16 degrees and partly sunny outside. 33-year-old Timothy Vansnick has pleaded guilty to manslaughter in relation to fatal stabbing that happened last year in Coquitlam. A 35-year-old man was killed outside John B. Pub on Austin Avenue. Sergeant Frida Fong is with the Integrated Homicide Investigation Team.
2: The parties were not previously known to each other, and we believe that this fight stemmed from a dispute that started inside the pub.
3: A sentencing hearing is scheduled for early December. And Canada's chief medical officer of health says 26 people across the country are being contacted by public health authorities to monitor for hantavirus symptoms. Although they are deemed low risk, Dr. Joss Reimer says all of them shared flights with someone with hantavirus. She also gave an update on how many people have been classified as high risk contacts.
4: So there are 9 individuals who were considered, at least at present, are considered to be high risk and have been given direction to self-isolate across the country.
3: Reimer says those individuals are isolating in Ontario, Alberta, and British Columbia. They were either passengers on the affected cruise ship or had close contact with someone infected with hantavirus on a flight. And new online polls are saying 1 in 4 Canadians have declined a vaccine recommendation. The data shows us that most of them declined because they are concerned about side effects. Dr. Joss Reimer says this is concerning, but that compassion is key.
4: People are often bombarded with misinformation, and it can be very difficult for them to find their way through that to figure out what the truth is and what the best advice for them is. And I know that individuals are making the best decisions that they can for them.
3: Albertans were most likely to refuse a recommended vaccine at 35%. And coming up next in 30 seconds, your 11:30 News Radio Ferry Report.
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23: Thank you very much, Asta Panikkanen. I got an update in Surrey. King George northbound at 92nd Avenue. Crash initially happened in the left turn lane. Now the left lane and the left turn lane are blocked off at King George at 92nd. You're getting by in the right lane. Volume's not that bad, but crews are on the scene and our tow truck is on the scene. So you may be limited on 92nd eastbound, but this thing will be out of the way momentarily. There's also lots of road work going on in Vancouver. Oak Street northbound at 57th Avenue, still down to one lane. Granville in between 16th and 12th, you lose the right lane. And there's still this hiccup over on the Granville Bridge, which, again, the cameras are off, so I need that call from anybody who's come across that Granville Bridge. Why are you slowing down northbound? Is there anything specific going on? Star pound 1130. I'm sure there is, though. If there is anything else, oh, pardon me, we got a new delay on Highway 1 eastbound. Again, no explanation for this yet, but this is right around North Road. It's in between Gillardy and Brunette. So on your way to the Portman Bridge, there's an eastbound slowdown right when you come into Coquitlam, and that's a new one, so give me a ring at either star or pound 1130, but keep it safe and keep it hands-free. 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Now we're off to the Penfolds Roofing and Solar Weather Center with meteorologist Carl Lamb.
10: Well, the sun we had earlier today is certainly going to contribute to the fact that things are unsettled all across Metro Vancouver, with rain showers, some isolated thunderstorms also possible as well, and 16 for the high today, and a southwesterly wind by the coast gusting up to 40 kilometers per hour. More rain tonight with a low of 10 degrees, and then for tomorrow, it is periods of rain, cloudy, and just 12 degrees for the high, and a low of 8 for Friday night. Your high for today is 16.
23: 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It's sunny and 16 degrees, Asta.
8: Thank you so much, Alex, for the traffic and weather update. Up next, your top headlines and sports with Sandra Persina.
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8: It's mainly sunny and 16 degrees in Vancouver. Good afternoon. I'm Asta Bandekanan, and here's what's happening right now. We got some exciting news for the Vancouver Canucks fans. The chairman of the Vancouver Canucks, Francesco Aquilini, spoke at a news conference this afternoon about some major changes. The Canucks are promoting Henrik and Daniel Sedin to co-presidency of hockey operations and have named Ryan Johnson their new general manager. Keep it locked to 1130 News Radio to hear more about what went down during the news conference. Time for 1130 News Radio Sports from Sportsnet 650, the home of the Canucks. Here is Sandra Persina.
29: A big day for the Canucks. Henrik and Daniel Sedin promoted to co-presidents of hockey operations. Ryan Johnson goes to general manager, continuing a steady rise through the system after success in Abbotsford. He joined the team over a decade ago and is now the 13th GM in franchise history. They're meeting with the media right now. Edmonton's looking for a new bench boss. Chris Knobloch out. The Oilers join the Maple Leafs and Kings as teams with coaching vacancies. A Stanley Cup playoff doubleheader on Sportsnet. Game 5 between the Canadiens and the Sabres. That series tied at 2. The Golden Knights can punch their Western Conference final ticket by beating the Ducks. Walter Cup Finals game day in the PWHL. Montreal welcoming Ottawa for the opener of their best of five means a Canadian team is guaranteed the championship. The Vancouver Bandits 1-0 to start the CEBL season, beating Saskatoon 124-95 this morning. No action in the NBA playoffs. Vancouver Canadiens baseball at the Nat, home to Everett. A travel day for the Blue Jays heading to Detroit. The Mariners closing a set in Houston. Seattle's up 5-1 in the fifth. Sports at 15 and 45 past the hour, or head to sportsnet.ca.
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3: You're listening to 1130 News Radio. I'm Asta Pandekanan. About 6,200 federal public servants have applied to retire early, with just over 2 months to go until a government deadline.
18: The Treasury Board of Canada Secretariat website says 6,214 applications have been received as of May 12th, and that eligible employees still have until July 24th to apply. About 68,000 public servants have received notice that they may be eligible for the program, which was launched in late March and spawned from the Liberals' 2025 budget as a way of slashing the public service by 10% by the end of the 28-29 fiscal year. The plan, giving some federal workers an early retirement without a pension penalty while reducing the number of layoffs. Rob Westgate, The Canadian Press.
3: For working parents, summertime often means a two-month childcare hole to be filled with camps and family vacations. Erin Berry, founder of estate planning firm Willful, had to arrange summer childcare for her kindergartner daughter for the first time this year. She says many parents start planning as early as January because many registrations open up early in the year.
19: That doesn't mean that in mid-May there's not spots open. We were on a waiting list for a camp, and a couple spots just came up because people's plans change and they cancel spots, or they bring on more instructors so they have more capacity.
3: Barry says the costs of the camps she chose for her daughter ranged from $150 a week to $700 a week. The pricier ones often provide meals, specialized activities, and have longer hours that can accommodate parents' work schedules. The truck driver convicted in a crash that killed a former Canadian Olympic figure skater has been sentenced to 2.5 years in prison.
20: Sukhwinder Sidhu pleaded guilty in February to dangerous driving causing death and bodily harm in the high-speed crash in a construction zone northwest of Toronto in August of 23. The crash involved seven vehicles and claimed the life of 31-year-old Alexandra Paul and injured multiple people, including her infant son. A judge in Orangeville also handed Sidhu a seven-year driving ban after court heard emotional victim impact statements and his tearful apology. Paul's ice dancing partner and eventual husband, Mitchell Islam, said they are heartbroken her son has been left without a mother. Karen Rebo, The Canadian Press.
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7: When the backdrop's gotta give main character energy. When the balloons have to blow up the vibe. When the cap simply cannot clash with her manicure. 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Party City.
23: In the 1130 Rogers Xfinity Internet Traffic Center, I'm Alex Kerrigan. Thank you for tuning in. Still hanging out with this road work going on over the Marpole stretch. Oaks northbound at 57th is still down to one lane as we reinvestigate here. Yep, you're still being squeezed over into the far left lane. And once you get past it, you are fine. Southbound appears to be just fine, but it is a northbound issue with Oak getting pushed back all the way to about Park Drive. There appears to be some delays over at Granville at 57th Avenue. I thought that this crash had cleared up. That's what it looked like, but now we're seeing some big eastbound and northbound delays in the intersection of Granville at West 57th, and more delays over at Granville at 49th Avenue. You see anything weird, you know what to do. Call it in. We move on for the time being, though. Granville again in between 16th and 12th. Northbound loses the right lane. Quite slow through here. Granville Bridge. Northbound delays right around mid-span. This isn't in the script just yet. A little bit of a hiccup through here. And speaking of hiccups, looking to identify why it's busy on the upper levels eastbound between Lonsdale and Lynn Valley Road. You got more on this, that, or anything else, give me a ring. It's either going to be Star or Pound 1130 with traffic by Shannon Oaks. Discover the perfect blend of luxury and home today with Shannon Oaks Vancouver, where grace meets comfort. For more information, head to shannonoaks.com. Let's go to the Penfold Roofing and Solar Weather Center and check in with meteorologist Carl Lamb.
9: Definitely an unsettled day across Metro Vancouver with rain showers and even some isolated thunderstorms possible today as things get mostly cloudy once again and a southwesterly wind gusting up to 40 kilometers per hour right by the coast. Then for tonight, rain showers, cloudy and 10 degrees. And then for tomorrow, there's more rain in the forecast, cloudy and just 12 degrees for your Friday. And then for Saturday, cloudy to start a few morning rain showers, some more sun by Saturday afternoon with a high of 14, and then mostly sunny for Sunday and up to 17. Your high for today is 16.
23: Down at the airport, we're looking sunny. It's still 16 degrees.
3: Welcome back to 1130 News Radio. I'm Astha Pandey Kanan. The NFL has been handed a subpoena over a controversial rule.
11: Florida Attorney General James Uthmeyer has issued an investigative subpoena to the NFL regarding the Rooney Rule. Uthmeyer sent the subpoena along with a letter to NFL Executive Vice President and Attorney Ted Oliott on Wednesday. Uthmeyer threatened possible enforcement actions against the league in March if it didn't suspend the 23-year-old rule. The Rooney Rule requires teams to interview at least two minority candidates for head coach, general manager, and coordinator positions. Uthmeyer sent his first letter to NFL Commissioner Roger Goodell in March, saying the rule amounts to, quote, blatant race and sex discrimination. I'm Geffen Coolball.
3: Search and rescue operations continue this morning at the site of a building collapse in Kyiv, with nearly a dozen people reported missing. ABC's Ian Panel on Vladimir Putin using the cover of the Trump summit in China to launch a devastating attack on Ukraine.
12: A string of recent polls showing his approval rating has fallen to its lowest since the invasion. Russia, of course, is losing tens of thousands of men every month. The economy's suffering, and he's making no headway on the battlefield. For now, though, there is no end in sight. But the pressure on Russia appears to be growing.
3: At least 20 sites are damaged, including a school, according to Ukraine's president. At least 15 people have been killed and more than 100 injured. They make artificial intelligence possible, but the big tech also gobbles up vast amounts of electricity and water. Jim Ryan says data centers also have an image problem.
22: For the first time, Gallup has surveyed Americans on the topic, finding that 7 in 10 would oppose the construction of an AI data center in their area. Less than a quarter would support it. The companies behind the centers have seen the surveys, and they're pushing back.
24: We search for new opportunities, and we welcome Meta, which opened a data center in our town.
22: Analytics firm Ad Impact says Meta alone has spent $6 million this year on TV advertising meant to woo communities and policymakers. Jim Ryan, ABC News.
3: It's a case that captivated true crime enthusiasts. A Utah mother is pushing back after being sentenced for the murder of her husband.
25: In Park City, Utah, Judge Richard Mrazek has sentenced Corey Richens to life without parole for the murder of her husband, Eric Richens.
26: A person convicted of those things is simply too dangerous
8: to ever be free.
25: She was convicted in March. Prosecutors say she laced her husband's cocktail with fentanyl while planning a future with another man.
10: I can beat myself up all day about how I could have been a better person.
25: Richens took the stand for about 40 minutes before her sentencing to say she loved her sons and maintains her innocence.
10: I will appeal and fight these charges no matter how long it takes.
25: She was arrested in 2023 while promoting her children's book about a boy coping with the death of his father. Before the sentencing, social workers read letters from her three sons who all said they would feel unsafe if their mother was ever released from prison. I'm Jennifer King.
3: Coming up next on 1130 News Radio is your business report.
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14: The U.S. president did not speak to reporters after meeting with his Chinese counterpart in China today, but he did speak to Fox News. Donald Trump says China agreed to buy 200 planes from Boeing in a multi-billion dollar deal. This is China's first purchase of U.S.-made commercial jets in nearly a decade. Shares in Boeing today down by about 4.5%. Chinese airlines were expected to order as many as 500 737 Max jets. On Wall Street, fresh records for the S&P and the NASDAQ, and the Dow closed above 50,000 for the first time since February. It was up by 370 points, the S&P up by 56, it closed above 7,500, and the NASDAQ up by 232. Shares in NVIDIA hit an all-time high today. That stock jumped by about 4.5%. On Bay Street, a bounce back after a losing day, the TSX up by 227, 34,268. Even with gold futures down $51 to $4,655. Oil today higher by 15 cents to $101.17 a barrel. The U.S. president and the Chinese leader agreed today the Strait of Hormuz must be reopened. Trump also says that China has offered to help with negotiations with Iran. China, though, did not confirm that. And the Canadian dollar right now is down a tenth of a cent, 72.86 cents U.S. At the Business Center, I'm Chris McCusker.
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3: Good afternoon. It's Thursday, May 14th. I'm Asta Pandekanan. It's sunny and 16 degrees in Vancouver, and here's what's happening right now. The Vancouver Canucks make major announcement. The presidency and management has now been renewed. A group in Vancouver says keeping the Whitecaps here is economically crucial. With the FIFA World Cup just under a month away, Vancouver has some new bylaw changes. 26 Canadians nationwide are being monitored for Hantavirus by public health authorities.
4: The front office search is over for the Canucks, plus a Stanley Cup playoff doubleheader. Sports at 45.
5: The Dow closed above 50,000 for the first time in months. Fresh records for the S&P and the NASDAQ, and the TSX jumped by more than 200 points. Business at 56.
3: It's 1:31 now to the 11:30 Rogers Xfinity Internet Traffic Center. Here is Alex Kerrigan.
6: Thank you very much, Asta Panikkanen. So there was a bit of a delay on Highway 1 eastbound just after North Road that we had kind of spotted. Whatever was here came and went. Maybe being dealt with, though, on the Brunette off-ramp. It's certainly busy here on Highway 1. The rest of the way to the Portman Bridge, really no issues and not much going on anymore. I kept coming back to this delay on the upper levels, and it appears whatever it was is, you know, past tense through the area. Current tense, though, is Oak Street at 57th, still down to one lane going northbound. That's some patching work being done, getting pushed back all the way to Park Drive going north. Granville southbound in front of 49th Avenue is suddenly busy. Granville northbound in front of 33rd likewise. And Granville between 16th and 12th is also quite slow due to road work. And then wrapping up on the Burrard Street Bridge, Burrard between 1st and 4th Avenue, still down to one lane each direction due to, well, some more ongoing road work. Star 1130, pound 1130 if there's anything else. BMO pop-up this weekend at Walmart Supercenter Vancouver, 3585 Grandview Highway, May 16th and 17th, 11 to 7. Enjoy games, prizes, snacks, and an exclusive offer this weekend. Now we're in the Pembroke Roofing and Solar Weather Center with meteorologist Carl Lane.
7: It'll be a bit unsettled today across Metro Vancouver with temperatures getting up to 16 degrees. Clouds start to roll back in. Rain showers and some isolated thunderstorms as well. We'll have a breezy southwest wind, but gusts by the coast are up to about 40 kilometers per hour. Tonight we'll still have more rain moving through and dropping down to a low of 10. Your high for today is 16.
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3: Thank you, Alex, for the traffic and weather update. 11:30 news time right now is 1:33. And now to your top stories. The worst secret in hockey is out. The Vancouver Canucks have officially announced that Daniel and Henrik Sedin are the club's new co-presidents, and Ryan Johnson is the team's new general manager. Henrik says turning the last place Canucks around will take time, but says creating the right culture is key, and that starts with them.
8: We got to come in every day and we got to show up and we got to do the things that took us to this position. And that's same as players, preparation. And that gives us confidence that we can step into this role, is that we are prepared. And we're going to do everything it takes to do this job well.
3: Johnson has a warning for fans. He's not going to rush the rebuild.
9: We're going to do this step by step, and we're not going to race through it. We're going to be very strategic with everything we do. We're going to be aligned with everything we do, that so that we know as a group we are sticking to the vision that was talked about.
3: Keep it locked on 1130 News Radio for much more on the story on air and online at vancouver.citynews.ca. The province, City of Vancouver, three local First Nations, and PAVCO, which runs BC Place, have issued a joint statement saying they want the team to stay, but we haven't heard about a concrete solution. Meantime, president of the BC Restaurant and Food Services Association, Ian Tostenson, says he's concerned for the local economy.
10: It really helps our businesses in a micro sense. It's not just a Whitecap game, but everybody goes to a coffee shop or goes in

0: as a snack afterwards. I think it would be a real loss to the city.
1: Meanwhile, Minister of Jobs and Economic Growth Ravi Kalon tells us that the meeting they had was positive.
2: And we talked about a whole host of other ideas around a potential investor, what they may look like, what they may want as far as a new stadium, and what are the conditions we can create for someone to come in to do that.
1: A couple of weeks ago, a U.S.-based investor group with deep pockets made a formal offer to move the team stateside. And Vancouver has officially entered the FIFA World Cup event period, with the tournament less than a month away. That means new bylaws are in effect. Those include restrictions on where buskers can perform without a permit, where street vendors can set up, looser noise rules, and restrictions on unauthorized advertising to protect the FIFA brand. Kingsley Bailey with the Vancouver Ticket thinks businesses that are selling official FIFA merchandise should be entitled to signage that states that.
3: They should be entitled to signage that says FIFA merchandise sold here. When you've got a business that's enhancing your brand, you'd want to work with them.
1: Anyone breaking the new rules, which are in effect until July 20th, could be fined up to $1,000. 11:30 news time right now is 1:36. It is sunny and 16 degrees outside. Homicide investigators tell us that a 33-year-old has pleaded guilty for manslaughter in Coquitlam. This is for a fatal stabbing that happened in January 2025, where a 35-year-old lost his life outside John B. Pub. Sergeant Frida Fong says it started with a fight.
4: Can confirm that this was unfortunately a fight between two parties that started inside the pub, which resulted in a knife being involved.
1: A month after the incident, the province's prosecution service approved one count of second-degree murder. Timothy Van Znik pleaded guilty on Tuesday. His sentence hearing is scheduled for early December 2026. The chief medical officer of Health Canada says 26 people across the country are being asked to monitor for hantavirus symptoms. Dr. Joss Reimer gave an update in Ottawa today.
5: So those 26 were reported to us from European authorities as being no risk. We've decided to take a precautionary approach and instead consider them to be low or minimal risk.
1: Reimer says all of the passengers shared flights with someone with hantavirus, but it's believed they didn't have close contact with anyone who was sick or sit near them. An online survey suggests nearly one in four Canadians say they've declined to get a vaccine recommended by their doctor.
6: The data from Proof Strategies indicates most of them did so because they were concerned about potential side effects. The report released today on World Vaccine Day asks specific questions about how Canadians feel about vaccines after Canada lost its measles elimination status last year. It found women were more likely than men to pass on a recommended vaccine, and people with a high school education or less were more likely to decline a vaccine than those with a university-level education. Fewer people expressed hesitation about vaccinating their children, and people in Alberta stood out, with 35% of respondents in that province reporting they had said no to a shot. Quebecers were least likely to turn down a recommended vaccine at 19%. Naira Ahmed, The Canadian Press.
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9: Thank you very much, Asta. So very heavy at the border right now. Only two lanes open to PSARCH and PAC. That'll be the reason why you're waiting almost an hour and a half. Officially, it's about a 70-minute wait, but give yourself an hour and a half. Go to the bathroom before you make yourself down to the border. Aldergrove is a 20-minute wait. So is Sumas. They got one lane southbound, northbound times. You got 20 minutes at the Sumas crossing, 10 at PAC, 10 at PSARCH, and 5 over at Aldergrove. Sorry to jumble that around, but you can always double check it on the website, vancouver.citynews.ca/border.
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9: Thank you very much, Asta Panikkanen. So still hanging out over in Vancouver where this road work is really slowing you down. Oak Street at 57th Avenue, northbound down to one lane, northbound pushback almost to 67th Avenue. Southbound delays in front of 70th Avenue as well seem completely unrelated, but it's northbound at 57th where you are really slowing down. Over at Granville at 57th, there was a crash, which I would like to believe has been cleared up. There's also road work on Granville between Park and 64th. Looks great from what I can see. The camera's not showing any lane closures north or southbound. Park Drive is down to one lane coming westbound, though, so that's something to keep in mind. Different part of Granville, northbound in front of 33rd, quite busy. Granville at King Edward, the intersection quite slow. And then Granville in between 16th and 12th, northbound, you lose the right lane. The Burrard Bridge southbound is really busy because of road work going on Burrard Street in between West 1st and West 4th Avenue. That'll be going on until at least May 22nd, as per the report that I've seen on that one. You're still busy on the upper levels, but now you're slow further down. Mountain Highway leading up to the north end of the Iron Workers and Highway 1. There was a little bit of a hiccup at Brunette, which was just that. No more hiccups on the highway. Anything else going on, give me a call at star or pound 1130. Keep it safe, keep it hands free. BMO pop-up this weekend at Walmart Supercenter Vancouver, 3585 Grandview Highway, May 16th and 17th, 11 to 7. 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Let's go now to the Penfolds Roofing and Solar Weather Center with meteorologist Carl Lamb.
16: Cloudier as we go through the rest of the day, and we'll have rain showers, some isolated thunderstorms can't be ruled out either, and a southwesterly wind by the water gusting up to 40 kilometers per hour. 16 is the high. More rain tonight with a low of 10, and then for tomorrow, cloudy with rain showers throughout the day. Temperatures getting up to 12 degrees. That's it. So a very cool day on the way for Friday. Your high for today is 16.
9: 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Down at the airport, still sunny and 16 degrees. Asta.
1: Thank you, Alex, for the traffic and weather update. 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
1: It's sunny and 16 degrees in Vancouver. Good afternoon. I'm Asta Pandey-Kanon, and here's what's happening right now. Chairman of the Vancouver Canucks, Francesco Aquilini, spoke at a news conference this afternoon about some major changes for the team, saying they have promoted Henrik and Daniel Sedin to co-presidents of hockey operations and named Ryan Johnson as their new general manager. 26 people across the country are being contacted by public health authorities to monitor for hantavirus symptoms. Officials say they are considered low risk. Those individuals are isolating in Ontario, Alberta, and British Columbia. Time for 1130 News Radio Sports from Sportsnet 650, the home of the Canucks. Here is Sandra Priscina.
24: The Canucks ushering in a new era, being led by two of the most iconic names in franchise history. Henrik and Daniel Sedin promoted to co-presidents of hockey operations. Ryan Johnson to general manager after building a strong track record within the organization, including winning the 2025 Calder Cup with Abbotsford. You can make it three head coaching vacancies in the NHL. Chris Knobloch now out in Edmonton. LA and Toronto also looking for new bench bosses. Four teams in Stanley Cup playoff action. Montreal at Buffalo with that second round series tied at two. A must win for Anaheim versus Vegas. A Golden Knights victory secures a spot in the Western Conference final against the Avalanche. Game one of the PWHL Walter Cup finals in Laval, with the Victoire hosting the Charge in the league's first ever all-Canadian championship series. Montreal coming in as the top seed. Ottawa returning to the final for a second straight year. The Vancouver Bandits opening the CEBL season with a 124-95 morning win at the Saskatoon Mamba, a night off in the NBA postseason. A home stretch rolls on for the Vancouver Canadiens against Everett. The Blue Jays are idle. In a matinee, the Mariners lead the Astros 7-3 in the seventh. Sports at 15 and 45 past the hour or at sportsnet.ca.
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1: 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I'm Asta Pandey-Kanon. Stronger cell service is coming to Vancouver ahead of the FIFA World Cup. Rogers Communications says it's investing $5 million to enhance its 5G Plus network in areas around BC Place, fan zone locations, as well as hotels and SkyTrain stations. The company will also be installing temporary cell sites in high-traffic areas of downtown. Rogers is the parent company of this radio station. The Canadian Real Estate Association says home sales in April fell compared with a year ago, but the average sale price climbed.
0: Home sales were down 4% year over year, while the average price rose 2.2% to roughly $695,000. Korea's senior economist says the latest bout of global economic uncertainty and higher mortgage rates means the previously expected rebound in housing markets this year will continue to be muted, but it doesn't mean there will be no upward momentum at all. Korea says new listings for April were up 4.1% on a month-over-month basis, marking the traditional start of the spring real estate market. Michelle Zedekian, The Canadian Press.
2: Honda Canada says it has indefinitely suspended its plans for a new electric vehicle plant in Ontario. The Japanese automaker says it does not affect the current employment or production levels at its existing manufacturing facility in the province. Prime Minister Mark Carney reacted to the news today while speaking to reporters in Ottawa.
3: It's a decision about additional jobs, not current jobs, as you know, in Alston, but it's a disappointing decision. It's a decision that reflects the broader strategic position and financial position of that company. It's part of a global series of decisions.
2: Honda says it made the move in response to evolving business conditions, a change in external resource strategy, and shifting customer demand. The work of researchers from across Canada is at the heart of a massive new telescope that could help unlock some of the biggest mysteries of the cosmos. A Dalhousie University astrophysics professor says the new Fred Young submillimeter telescope opens a new window to the universe from its perch high on a Chilean mountain. The Canadian scientists who've developed new quantum camera technology are able to see stars and galaxies forming. The first data from the telescope is expected to be released to the public next year. And coming up in 60 seconds is your traffic and weather together.
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9: 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Thank you for tuning in. Crash in Surrey, King George northbound over at 92nd Avenue. Seems that the left turn lane and the left lane are blocked off by this crash. And it's been out there for a little while, but crews are on the scene. And looks like a tow truck is now on the scene, which is good, but it's definitely still hanging out. So thank you for the call. Thank you for the update. King George northbound getting pushed back, not to 88th Avenue or anything, but you're clearly slow through the areas. You're sliding over to the right lane. There's also a lot of road work in Vancouver. We've been talking about it a lot at Oak at 57th northbound. Is still down to one lane. You can get away from that by using Granville Street. Granville is quite busy southbound in front of 46th Avenue. That's a new delay. And then northbound, Granville by 33rd is also looking really slow. I don't have either of those in my script. If you're coming off Granville, let me know what you're seeing out there. Although I can tell you that Granville between 16th and 12th losing the right lane is quite slow because that is road work. And it's also road work going on Burrard in between West 1st Avenue and West 4th Avenue. Being down to one lane in each direction means the Burrard Street Bridge is slow from before midspan all the way up to the roadwork. Traffic is being brought to you now by the Cooperators. It's bumper to bumper. 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Terms and conditions apply. In the Penfold Surfing and Solar Weather Center, it's meteorologist Carl Lamb.
16: Definitely an unsettled day across Metro Vancouver with rain showers and even some isolated thunderstorms possible today as things get mostly cloudy once again and a southwesterly wind gusting up to 40 kilometers. kilometers per hour right by the coast. Then for tonight, rain showers, cloudy and 10 degrees. And then for tomorrow, there's more rain in the forecast, cloudy and just 12 degrees for your Friday. And then for Saturday, cloudy to start, a few morning rain showers, some more sun by Saturday afternoon with a high of 14. And then mostly sunny for Sunday and up to 17. Your high for today is 16.
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2: Welcome back to 1130 News Radio. I'm Asta Gandekanan. The Saskatchewan NDP is calling on the provincial government to address rising HIV rates by creating a bipartisan committee. Federal data released last month says Saskatchewan had the second highest new diagnosis rate in the country behind Manitoba. The province declared a public health emergency last week over HIV rates that it says are three times higher than the national rate. Saskatchewan's health minister says the province is committed to addressing the issue, adding that efforts are underway to improve awareness and expand access to testing. Thousands of former employees of a bankrupt U.S. airline say they should have been given a heads up that the end was near.
6: Former employees of the now-defunct Spirit Airlines have filed a class-action lawsuit alleging they were not given ample notice of the airline's closure before they all lost their jobs earlier this month. The plaintiffs are seeking 60 days of wages and benefits from the company and are asking the court to cover all 17,000 affected employees. Dave Packer, ABC News.
2: Search and rescue operations continue at the site of a building that collapsed in Kyiv, with nearly a dozen people reported missing. Vladimir Putin slammed for using the cover of Trump summit in China to launch the devastating attack on Ukraine. We have the details from Ian Pannell.
7: At least 20 sites suffering damage in the city, including a school, according to President Zelensky. At least 15 killed and more than 130 injured across the country. Unusually, the barrage saw hundreds of drones attack Ukraine throughout the daylight hours, before overnight, Russia following up with nearly 50 missiles. Zelensky, in a post, saying the attack showed the hollowness of Putin's comments last weekend, suggesting the war could be finishing, saying, "These are definitely not the actions of those who believe the war is coming to an end."
8: Ian Pannell, ABC News.
2: British Prime Minister Keir Starmer facing growing pressures to step down. More than 80 lawmakers in his own party calling for him to resign. Last week, his Labour Party suffered historic losses in local and regional elections. Some experts are saying the Prime Minister could face a leadership challenge. ABC's Patrick Rivel in London with the latest.
10: Health Secretary Wes Streeting, who is seen as someone on the right of the party, who has been a key ally previously of Starmer, he obviously now appears to be manoeuvring to throw down the gauntlet and try and angle for the leadership. There is also Angela Rayner, who is known as being much more on the left. She has settled abruptly a tax dispute that she has been having, which has cleared the path for her to try to run.
2: UK saw its far-right party gaining in local elections, putting more pressure on Starmer. As Keir Starmer tries to hang on to his job, there are some on social media who think the resident cat at 10 Downing Street could take over the role. Larry the cat has outlasted five prime ministers so far. Starmer is his sixth. Fans of the feline say Larry clearly exhibits strength and stability. And up next on 1130 News Radio is your business news.
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11: The U.S. president did not speak to reporters after meeting with his Chinese counterpart in China today, but he did speak to Fox News. Donald Trump says China agreed to buy 200 planes from Boeing in a multi-billion dollar deal. This is China's first purchase of U.S.-made commercial jets in nearly a decade. Shares in Boeing today down by about 4.5%. Chinese airlines were expected to order as many as 500 737 MAX jets. On Wall Street, fresh records for the S&P and the NASDAQ, and the Dow closed above 50,000 for the first time since February. It was up by 370 points, the S&P up by 56, it closed above 7,500, and the NASDAQ up by 232. Shares in NVIDIA hit an all-time high today. That stock jumped by about 4.5%. On Bay Street, a bounce back after a losing day, the TSX up by 227, 34,268. Even with gold futures down $51 to $4,655, oil today higher by 15 cents to $101.17 a barrel. The U.S. president and the Chinese leader agreed today the Strait of Hormuz must be reopened. Trump also says that China has offered to help with negotiations with Iran. China, though, did not confirm that. And the Canadian dollar right now is down a tenth of a cent, 72.86 cents U.S. At the Business Center, I'm Chris McCusker.
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3: Good afternoon. This is Thursday, May 14th. Thanks for joining us. I'm John Ackerman. Here's what's happening right now. It's a new look Vancouver Canucks. Owner Francesco Aquilini naming the Sedin twins as co-presidents of the hockey club, while the former general manager of the Abbotsford Canucks is the new GM. The province, the city, Pavco, and three local First Nations issuing a joint letter outlining their commitment to keep the Vancouver Whitecaps in town.
4: Some big promises. She's used her annual State of Surrey address to focus on public safety months ahead of the civic election.
3: And a 33-year-old man pleading guilty in connection to a deadly stabbing outside a pub in Coquitlam last year.
5: A new era for the Canucks. Franchise icons join the front office, and the latest from the Stanley Cup playoffs in sports at 15.
6: Fresh record highs for the S&P and the NASDAQ. The Dow moves back above 50,000, and the TSX jumps by more than 200 points. Business at 26.
3: It's 2:01. Rogers Xfinity Internet traffic and weather together on the ones. Say hello to Alex Kerrigan.
7: Well, hello there, John. Everyone say hello to John Ackerman as well.
8: Hi.
7: We got a couple of things going on. Hey, thanks for the calls. Two things going on in Surrey. King George northbound at 70th Avenue. There is a stalled semi in the right lane, pushing you back to 68th Avenue. You're going to have to go pretty far north to see the next problem, but King George northbound at 92nd Avenue, there is a crash that has the left turn lane and the left lane blocked off, and that is pushing you back almost to 88th Avenue. So a pair of problems on King George. They're pretty far apart, but they're both going northbound. Once you're north of that, you're free and clear the rest of the way. I also want to touch on the fact that 6th Avenue is shut down in New West. This is just sewer work. No crash or anything here, but 6th Avenue between 16th and 20th going out until the end of this month. And that's why it's so busy on Stewartson, because that's a really easy detour to get away from. Now we're going to wrap it up over in Vancouver, where Oak northbound at 57th. Road work has you down to one lane going northbound, squeezing into the left lane, push back to 64th Avenue. And also, no reports on why it's so busy at Granville at 33rd just yet. You see that? Give me call it Star Pound 1130. But I do want to close it out on the Burrard Street Bridge, because that is really busy. It's roadwork on Burrard between 1st and 4th, and you're down to one lane in each direction here. 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We're going to the Penfolds Roofing and Solar Weather Center to check in with meteorologist Carl Lamb.
9: Your high for today is 16 degrees. It will start to get more unsettled as we go through the rest of the day with rain showers, even some isolated thunderstorms, and that southwesterly wind by the water is gusting up to about 40 kilometers per hour. Tonight, still dealing with those rain showers and down to a low of 10 degrees. Your high for today is 16.
7: Down at the airport, it's a sunny one at 16 degrees, John.
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3: It's a sweeping shakeup in the Canucks front office as the team looks to reset after a turbulent year. Our Sandra Priscina reports Ryan Johnson is taking over as general manager, while club legends Daniel and Henrik Sedin step into new roles as co-presidents of hockey operations.
5: One of the key messages from the trio, the fans and the connection to Vancouver and across BC.
10: Obviously came here as 2 years as a player and been here almost 13 in this position. But the fan base means a lot to me and the two guys beside me, and I think that's a big reason why we're sitting here.
5: As for the rebuild, Johnson not putting a timeline on it, admitting it would be unfair. He says it's about building the environment first, creating a space where players can improve, make mistakes, and have resources. And when asked about the head coach, Johnson sharing it would be unfair to evaluate Adam Foote based on everything that happened this past season. I'm Sandra Prusina.
3: Satyar Shah down the hall at Sportsnet 650 says it was interesting to hear the Sedins talk about how they'll be able to make decisions without having to go to ownership.
11: Are they here to be figureheads, or are they actually here to be key decision makers? And it was very clear that they came off very presidential as co-presidents of the franchise, and they have a good understanding of the reality of the situation that they're dealing with, because this is going to take time.
3: But Sat says the on-ice results will really determine how much autonomy they have. He points to the relatively short tenure that Canuck legend Trevor Linden had as club president, between 2014 and 2018. The province, the City of Vancouver, PAVCO, which runs BC Place, and three local First Nations are out with a joint letter outlining their commitment to keep the Vancouver Whitecaps here, but no one is offering any actual money or solution to make that happen. Ian Tostenson is the president of the BC Restaurant and Food Services Association. He says businesses can't afford to lose the Caps.
2: I think everybody's going, well, hang on a second right now. They're an amazing team. You know, soccer is kind of a fun game to follow. It's a chill game. You can sit down and, you know, have a glass of wine or beer and some nachos and just kind of follow it. So I think it really has an expansive side to it, maybe even much more so than hockey.
3: 11:30 news time now, 2:05. Weather-wise, cloudy skies and 16 degrees in Vancouver. And indeed, you can expect a little bit of everything this afternoon weather-wise. Meteorologist Carl Lamb is in the Penfolds Roofing and Solar Weather Center. He says the sun earlier today has led to some instability, and that means rain and maybe something a little more.
9: Even some isolated thunderstorms can't be ruled out either. And then the rain also continues into our Friday. It's going to be a pretty damp stretch before we start to dry out for the long weekend.
3: Stick around. Carl is back with his full 5-day forecast coming up for you at 2:21.
1: 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Developing story.
3: Well, with just 5 months until the civic election, Surrey Mayor Brenda Locke is making a big bid to keep her job. Let's go live now to 11:30's Dean Rex Seidler. And Dean Locke using her annual State of Surrey address to focus on improving public safety.
4: Yeah, from gun violence to extortions in the city, Locke says something must be done.
8: It has intimidated families and business owners, and it is unacceptable. And I know there are families and businesses who have felt afraid, then angry, and very frustrated. They deserve action, not excuses, not jurisdictional finger pointing. They need action.
4: Now, Locke has unveiled a four-pronged safety plan that she says will include the hiring of 500 additional personnel. People like police officers, community safety officers, bylaw officers, firefighters. She also announced a new public safety campus in Annandale, a new public safety infrastructure in City Center, South Surrey, and Cloverdale. Keep in mind, though, last year, City Council cut funding for a few dozen SPS officers. Live in the newsroom, I'm Dean Rex Seidler.
3: Thank you, Dean. A 33-year-old man has pleaded guilty to manslaughter in connection to a fatal stabbing in Coquitlam last year. A 35-year-old man was killed outside of the pub on Austin Avenue. Sergeant Frida Fong speaks for the Integrated Homicide Investigation Team. She says the fight started inside the pub.
12: The fight ended up outside of the pub, and which resulted in a knife being involved.
3: Timothy Vansnick is set to be sentenced in December. And Canada's top doctor says more than two dozen people across the country who shared flights with someone with hantavirus are being told to monitor for symptoms.
13: Dr. Josh Reimer says it's believed that the 26 Canadians who shared flights with someone with hantavirus did not sit near or have close contact with the sick person. However, she adds, given the severity of the symptoms of the hantavirus, Canada is taking a precautionary approach to ensure Canadians are protected. The passengers have been deemed low risk, but they will be contacted by public health and given information on what symptoms to look for.
14: At the outset, I want to be clear with Canadians. The overall risk to the general population in connection with the Andes hantavirus event remains low at this time. But given the severity of the symptoms of the virus, we are taking a precautionary approach to ensure that Canadians are protected.
13: Nine people have been classified as high-risk contacts and are isolating in Ontario, Alberta, and BC because they were either passengers on the affected cruise ship or had close contact with someone infected with the virus on a flight. The country's top doctor says no one in Canada has shown any symptoms of hantavirus. I'm Phil Martino.
3: Up next, a check of the 11:30 News Radio Ferry Report. It's 2:09.
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7: John, it's really busy on your way to Nanaimo. Tawasin to Source Bay starts us out. That's not as bad. 3 o'clock next up, 90% slow. But then we get to Tawasin to Duke Point, and we have a multi-sail 315, 435, 45, 815, 4 sailing wait. The last one today is the 1045. There's still space on that one for now. I think 75% sold. Looking ahead, tomorrow's 1015 has already sold out. Horseshoe Bay to Langdale, it's fine. 345 next up, 75% sold. But Horseshoe Bay to Departure Bay, also on the way to Nanaimo. There's no 4 o'clock today. 620 and 835 already sold out. Last one today, 1040, still has room on it. Double check on the website, vancouver.citynews.ca/traffic.
3: In a minute, a check of traffic and weather together on the one, starting with some slowdowns in Surrey. 1130 News Time, now 210.
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3: It's 211 Rogers Xfinity Internet traffic and weather together on the ones. We have slowdowns in Surrey, Alex.
7: We sure do, John. Two separate areas on King George Boulevard. King George northbound at 7th, that is a stalled semi causing slowdowns in the right lane, getting pushed back to 68th Avenue. North of that, I got a good feeling about this, but good feelings don't clear crashes. King George at 92nd Avenue. There was a crash with the left and left turn lanes blocked off. Volumes disappeared. So this one appears to have disappeared as well, but the camera's still off, so let me know what you saw at Star or Pound 1130. Bouncing over to Vancouver, Oak Street northbound at 57th. Roadwork still ongoing. Down to one lane going north, push back to Park Drive. Granville at 33rd, thanks for the call. There was some roadwork happening. They just wrapped up. You're looking better through here. Granville between 16th and 12th. Northbound, you lose the right lane. Quite slow here. And then Burrard between West 1st and West 4th, down to one lane each way. That's why it's so busy on the Burrard Bridge as of right now. Star 1130, Pound 1130, if there's anything else, but safe and hands-free. BMO pop-up this weekend at Walmart Supercenter Vancouver, 3585 Grandview Highway, May 16th and 17th, 11 to 7. 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Now we're in the Penfolds Roofing and Solar Weather Center with meteorologist Carl Lamb.
9: Well, the sun we had earlier today is certainly going to contribute to the fact that things are unsettled all across Metro Vancouver, with rain showers, some isolated thunderstorms also possible as well, and 16 for the high today, and a southwesterly wind by the coast gusting up to 40 kilometers per hour. More rain tonight with a low of 10 degrees, and then for tomorrow, it is periods of rain, cloudy, and just 12 degrees for the high, and a low of 8 for Friday night. Your high for today is 16.
7: 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RS down at the airport. John, it is still sunny and 16 degrees.
3: Thank you, Alex. Up next in sports, a doubleheader in the Stanley Cup playoffs. First up, Game 5 between the Canadiens and the Sabres in Buffalo. Then in the late game, Game 6 between the Golden Knights and the Ducks in Anaheim. And of course, all the front office changes for your Vancouver Canucks. That's coming up in a minute. It's 2:13.
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3: Mainly cloudy, 16 degrees in Vancouver. Good afternoon, I'm John Ackerman. Here's what's happening right now. It's a new look Vancouver Canucks. Owner Francesco Aquilini naming Henrik and Daniel Sedin co-presidents of the hockey club. Former Abbotsford Canucks general manager Ryan Johnson is the new GM. 2026 is a municipal election year in BC, a fact not lost on Surrey Mayor Brenda Locke. In her State of the City address, she's making some big promises when it comes to public safety. And still ahead.
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6: A major announcement tied to the federal-provincial pipeline MOU is slated for Friday.
3: It's 2:15. That's time for sports from Sportsnet 650, your home of the Canucks and the Stanley Cup playoffs. It's Sandra Priscina.
10: The Canucks handing the front office keys to very familiar faces. Henrik and Daniel Sedin promoted to co-presidents. Ryan Johnson named general manager after years working his way through the Vancouver system, including a championship run in Abbotsford. All three underlining the importance of doing a rebuild right and being patient. The Oilers moving on from head coach Chris Knobloch. It comes after reports emerged Edmonton had asked to interview former Vegas bench boss Bruce Cassidy, but had permission withheld by their division rival. On the ice, two Stanley Cup playoff games on Sportsnet. Game 5 between Montreal and Buffalo, their second-round series tied at 2. The Ducks try to stave off elimination when they face the Golden Knights. The Walter Cup Finals opening in the PWHL. Game 1 between Ottawa and Montreal for this all-Canadian clash, which is a best-of-5. Although it's a night off in the NBA playoffs, the 2026 CEBL campaign opening for the Vancouver Bandits, beating the Saskatoon Mamba 124-95 in a morning game. The Vancouver Canadiens continue a home set versus Everett. The Blue Jays are off. The Mariners closing a series in Houston up 8-3 in the ninth. Sports at 15 and 45 past the hour or anytime at sportsnet.ca.
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3: 11:30 news time now, 2:18. Prime Minister Mark Carney will be in Alberta tomorrow for what is being described as a major announcement tied to the federal-provincial pipeline Memorandum of Understanding.
5: Our partnership with Alberta demonstrates the value of working together to solve multiple challenges.
6: The deal builds on a broader climate and energy partnership between Ottawa and Alberta, including stronger carbon pricing, methane regulations, and progress on the Pathways project. Prime Minister Carney says the project is a prerequisite for any new pipeline, with a clear message: no pathways, no pipeline.
5: The intention of the MOU has been that Alberta would advance, that there will be a private sector proponent for the pipeline, that there are multiple preconditions for that pipeline.
6: Alberta has also committed to cutting methane emissions by 75% over the next decade. Details of a new implementation agreement are expected tomorrow. I'm Shilpa Downton.
3: Clean energy advocates say they're encouraged Ottawa's upcoming electricity strategy will consider ways government can help finance a massive cross-country build-out of power infrastructure. A discussion paper laying out the broad strokes of the plan says the feds are strongly committed to supporting investment and sharing in the cost of doubling the country's power grid by the year 2050. Kevin Thomas is the CEO at shareholder advocacy group Share. He believes there will be strong investor appetite.
2: One of the things I like about the strategy is on the financing mechanisms and how we attract investment to build this clean grid. And I think institutional investors, at least, will be very interested in supporting the build-out, not just of the grid itself, but the manufacturing, the tech, the clean energy generation opportunities, all the things this opens up.
3: The document highlights a potential role for institutional investors like pension funds, which have been increasingly gravitating toward infrastructure projects that deliver long-term stability and predictable yields. In a minute, another check of traffic and weather together on the ones. Alex has his eyes on some Burrard Bridge backups. It's 2:20.
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11: Metro Vancouver has activated Stage 2 watering restrictions effective May 1st. These restrictions prohibit all lawn watering for residential and non-residential properties in Vancouver. Metro Vancouver sets the rules around watering restrictions, and the city enforces these rules through its bylaw. Watering infractions could result in a fine. 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
3: It's 2:21. Rogers Xfinity Internet traffic and weather together on the ones. Tell me about the Burrard Bridge backups, Alex.
7: You know I love my alliteration, John. Mm-hmm.
3: And the rule of thirds, too.
7: Yes. Yeah. So what's going on is, actually, it's a road work on a Burrard between 1st and 4th down to one lane east direction. Now, this Burrard Street backup has been in our script for quite some time here. It's going to stay in the script until at least May 22nd when it's scheduled to wrap up. But the Burrard Bridge southbound has been messy for the last couple of days, and it will remain messy all through next week when it does wrap up, on tomorrow, but the Friday after that on the 22nd. So again, the Granville Bridge is a better option, but I still see this northbound hiccup right around midspan. It's bothering me because the camera's not on, so I can't see what's slowing it down on the Granville Bridge northbound. Call that one in at either star pound 1130. We got to hang out on Granville though, because road work, of course, ongoing between 12th and 16th. Northbound right lane shut down. Northbound getting pushed back all the way to Angus. Southbound lane closures are also in effect. You're still from before Broadway all the way on. And road work also going on Oak Street northbound at 57th, where northbound is down to one lane. They're working on the sidewalk through here. And I got a good feeling about the slowdowns in Surrey. I'm talking about King George Boulevard. Well, northbound at 70th, that's still a stalled semi hanging out in the right lane. But northbound at 92nd Avenue, I think they may have cleared up that left lane. But if you've got anything else going on, it's either star or pound 1130, as long as you keep that safe and hands-free. 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
9: Definitely an unsettled day across Metro Vancouver with rain showers and even some isolated thunderstorms possible today as things get mostly cloudy once again and a southwesterly wind gusting up to 40 kilometers per hour right by the coast. Then for tonight, rain showers, cloudy and 10 degrees. And then for tomorrow, there's more rain in the forecast, cloudy and just 12 degrees for your Friday. And then for Saturday, cloudy to start a few morning rain showers, some more sun by Saturday afternoon with a high of 14, and then mostly sunny for Sunday and up to 17. Your high for today is 16.
7: 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Down at the airport, cloudy and 16 degrees. John.
3: 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To our top story, it's a new look Vancouver Canucks. Owner Francesco Aquilini naming Henrik and Daniel Sedin co-presidents of the hockey club, while former Abbotsford Canucks general manager Ryan Johnson is the new GM. And all three say job one is creating the right team culture. More on this and our other top stories coming up at 2:30. 11:30 news time now, 2:24. At a meeting between Donald Trump and his Chinese counterpart Xi Jinping, Xi telling Trump that China and the U.S. should be partners, not rivals. Trump calling Xi a great leader. But tensions are still simmering over the issue of Taiwan. ABC's Selena Wang is in Beijing.
13: Big picture, if you look at what they're saying on camera, both leaders are focusing on stability between these two countries, the long history between the U.S. and China, and President Trump even lavishing praise on Xi Jinping, saying that it's an honor to be his friend, calling him a great leader, a line that's been picked up by state media here in China. But beneath all of that, there's tensions on Taiwan and Iran.
3: The U.S. readout mentioned that both leaders agree the strait needs to reopen and that Iran cannot have a nuclear weapon. Honda says it has indefinitely suspended its plans for a new EV plant in Canada. The facility had the potential to create 1,000 jobs. Daniel Ross is with the Auto Insights company Canadian Black Book. He says it seems like a short-term move as the Japanese automaker looks to cut its losses.
14: So I think now's the time to sort of bolster up, actually, that strategy to get things moving, because I think now is the most positive outlook there has been on EV adoption. For Canada.
3: Ross says EV adoption sentiments in Canada improved after the federal government announced its rebate program for EVs under $50,000 back in February. And the all-Canadian PWHL final begins tonight in Montreal.
15: The Walter Cup final features the top-seeded Montreal Victoire against the fourth-seeded Ottawa Charge. One of these teams will become the first Canadian side to win the Walter Cup, with Montreal winning three of four meetings against the Charge this season. The Victoire holding a significant advantage at home, going 11-1 in the regular season, with captain Marie-Philippe Poulin coming through in the clutch once again on Tuesday.
16: Ambrose on the ground, Poulin, her shot, she scores!
15: Land scoring the winner as Montreal beat Minnesota in Game 5 to move on, while the Charge upset the Boston Fleet in the semis to reach their second straight final. From the Sports Center, I'm Alex Ixero.
3: And the best of five final gets going at 4 p.m. Business after this.
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3: In the business center, it's Chris McCusker.
19: Shares in Cisco hit a record high on Wall Street today. The stock jumped by more than 13% after the company delivered a better-than-anticipated forecast and announced plans to cut thousands of jobs to focus on the fast-growing AI market. Now, the layoffs work out to about 4,000 positions, or less than 5% of the workforce. Shares in the largest maker of networking equipment, now up by about 50% this year. Fresh record closing highs for the S&P and the NASDAQ today. The NASDAQ up by 232, the S&P up by 57. It closed above 7,500, and the Dow closed above 50,000 for the first time since February. It was up 370 points to close at 50,063. Now, the U.S. president and the Chinese president discussed the war in Iran today, and both agreed the Strait of Hormuz must be reopened. The Chinese president also warned Donald Trump that tensions around Taiwan could cause conflicts. The price for oil today higher by 15 cents to 101.17 a barrel. The TSX was higher by 226, 34,268 after yesterday snapping a winning streak. Gold futures today down 1.1% to 4,655, and then silver today lower by 4.5% to $85 the ounce. At the Business Center, I'm Chris McCusker.
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3: 11:30 news time now, 2:29. The blues and soul singer-songwriter known for hits like Patches and Strokin' has died.

Born blind in Montgomery, Alabama, Clarence Carter taught himself guitar and majored in music at Alabama State College. His biggest hit, Patches, tells the story of a poor country boy who must take over the family farm. He was also known for raunchy songs like Slip Away and Backdoor

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1: The province is in conversation with other groups to find ways to keep the Vancouver Whitecaps at home.
2: Big promises, optimism, and confidence. That sums up Mayor Brenda Locke's annual State of Surrey address.
0: And a man has pleaded guilty to manslaughter in the stabbing death of a man outside of the John B. Pub in Coquitlam last year.
3: The Canucks ushering in a new era, being led by two of the most iconic names in team history. Sports at 45.
4: The Dow closed above 50,000 for the first time in months. Fresh record closing highs for the S&P and the NASDAQ. And the TSX jumped by more than 200 points. Business at 56.
0: 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And good afternoon, Alex Kerrigan.
5: Good afternoon, Maria Vinca. Burrard Street Bridge is a mess. It's southbound that you need to worry about. It's Burrard between 1st and 4th Avenue. That's a project going on all the way to about May the 22nd. So, you know, tomorrow's Friday. It's going on until the Friday after that one. The Burrard Bridge has been on pretty much all of our reports ever since this road work has happened, because you're getting pushed back to midspan as of right now. Can you get over to the Granville Bridge? If you get over to the Granville Bridge, what's going on northbound? Give me a ring at Star Pound 1130, because I'm tired of asking about what's happening northbound on the bridge. The cameras just don't work through the area. But on we go. We work our way over to another rotor project going on over at Oak at 57th Avenue, pardon me. Cameras out here show that northbound is still down to, you got a second lane now. So it's just the right lane blocked off as you work your way on Oak Street at 57th Avenue. So still quite slow, but at least you get that extra lane, and that is really helping out the traffic flow as of right now. Back to Granville, where you're quite slow in both directions at 49th Avenue, and also very slow in between 16th and 12th. Northbound loses the right lane, southbound also down a lane. Elsewhere, Highway 1 is a little busy out of North Vancouver, Lonsdale to the bridge deck of the Ironworkers. Highway 1 through Vancouver and Burnaby is great, and not much happening on Highway 1 all the way into Abbotsford, not right now. Star Pound 1130, if there's anything else. 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As we head to the Penfolds Roofing and Solar Weather Center with meteorologist Carl Lamb.
6: It'll be a bit unsettled today across Metro Vancouver, with temperatures getting up to 16 degrees. Clouds start to roll back in. Rain showers and some isolated thunderstorms as well. We'll have a breezy southwest wind, but gusts by the coast are up to about 40 kilometers per hour. Tonight, we'll still have more rain moving through and dropping down to a low of 10. Your high for today is 16.
5: Down at the airport, it's a little cloudy, but 16 degrees, Maria.
0: Thanks so much, Alex. 11:30 news time. It's now 2:33. A new front office era for the Vancouver Canucks. Ryan Johnson promoted to general manager. Daniel and Henrik Sedin are co-presidents of hockey operations. Our Sandra Priscina joins us with more from today's massive announcement as the organization begins a new chapter after a very difficult season.
3: The Sedins asked right off the bat why the timing is right to step into such a crucial role.
7: I think it's a strength that we've been a part of all aspects of the organization. I think we see what's needed. I think we know the strength of this organization. We know the fans. We know what they want.
3: Johnson's journey began with the team over a decade ago, which he believes is a huge benefit.
8: I've got to know specifically, and one thing I'm proud of, is one organization for a long time. I just wanted to do good work, do it with good people, and it's led me to this.
3: The trio also underlining the importance of charitable endeavors, saying they want to be the number one organization in the NHL when it comes to community involvement. I'm Sandra Prusina.
0: Meantime, Zantir Shaw with Canucks Central and Sportsnet 650 liked what he heard this afternoon. He was especially impressed with Ryan Johnson, the new GM, talking about a timeline for the rebuild.
9: And he seemed to have a good, calm understanding of the reality of the situation. And I think that's the main thing that you want to get across, is we understand this is going to take time. We understand that this is a big challenge, and we can't try to expedite this because we are impatient. I think that's the key message he was trying to get across.
0: Stat was also happy to hear the Sedins say that ownership has given them to authority and autonomy to make decisions. The City of Vancouver, the province, First Nations, and the owner of BC Place say that they are working together on solutions to keep the Vancouver Whitecaps soccer team in the city. Minister of Jobs Ravi Kallon tells 1130's Astapani Kanan their talks have been positive.
1: Following the concerns of fans and businesses in Vancouver, the group says they are working on improving the game day economic model at the stadium. Callon tells us they can't control who will come and buy the team, but they discussed concrete solutions at a meeting Wednesday.
10: Some of them are new revenue opportunities within the stadium for the Whitecaps, some specific ideas. We talked about securing playoff dates

0: so that they didn't have to worry about whether the playoff dates would be there.
1: He says they also discussed potential investors, what they may look like, and what are the conditions they can create for someone to do that. The Caps have been up for sale since December of 2024 with a U.S.-based investor group that has already made a formal offer. I'm Asta Pandekanan.
2: 11:30 news time. It's 2:36. We have 16 degrees and mainly cloudy here in Vancouver. Well, the sunshine earlier today is making way for clouds and rain. Meteorologist Carl Lamb is in the Penfolds Roofing and Solar Weather Center.
3: We're expecting about 5 millimeters or so, but there will be some pockets of rain that could get you higher than that, especially if you're caught under a thunderstorm. Then for tomorrow, it's a more widespread and consistent rain throughout the day, so it looks like we could be in the neighborhood for 10 to 15 millimeters.
2: Carl will be back with all the details coming up in just a few minutes. 11:30 news time, 2:36. Well, Surrey Mayor Brenda Locke was in full campaign mode today. 11:30's Dean Rex Seidler is joining us live. Now, Dean, Locke's annual State of Surrey address was filled with big promises and lots of optimism for the future.
4: Yeah, the promises were many, Maria, with a lot of them focused on public safety. She says the current situation where people are afraid because of gun violence and extortion,
5: and it is unacceptable.
4: That's why she's promising 500 new police officers, bylaw officers, and the like over the next 5 years. Locke says despite the violence and criticism about council's handling of things, including a $47 million cut to the police budget, she's ready for this fall's civic election.
5: I think we have a very good record to run on, and I'm going to continue to run on that record. We have seen the most investment in this city that it has ever seen in roads, in amenities, and other infrastructure, and we're going to continue to do that.
2: Thank you very much, Dean. 11:30 news time. It's 2:37. 33-year-old Timothy Vansnake has pleaded guilty to manslaughter in relation to a fatal stabbing that happened last year in Coquitlam. A 35-year-old man was killed outside the John B. Pub on Austin Avenue. And Sergeant Frida Fong is with the Integrated Homicide Investigation Team.
6: The parties were not previously known to each other, and we believe that this fight stemmed from a dispute that started inside the pub.
2: A sentencing hearing is scheduled for early December. More than 2 dozen people across the country being told to monitor for symptoms of hantavirus.
7: 26 Canadians in total who shared flights with someone with hantavirus have been deemed by European Public Health as being no risk. But Dr. Joss Reimer, Canada's Chief Medical Officer of Health, says given the severity of the symptoms, Canada is taking a precautionary approach to ensure Canadians are protected.
8: And we have deemed them to be minimal or low risk as opposed to no risk. The provinces and territories, therefore, are undertaking the work to contact these 26 individuals and provide them with information and monitor them throughout this time.
7: 9 others in Canada have been classified as high-risk contacts and are isolating in Ontario, Alberta, and BC. They were either passengers on the affected cruise ship or had close contact with someone with hantavirus on a flight. According to Canada's top doctor, no one in Canada has shown any symptoms of hantavirus. I'm Phil Martino.
2: 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It's 2:39.
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12: Thank you very much, Maria. So the borders are heavy. Borders are very heavy, actually. 2 lanes of PSR, 2 lanes of PAC. That's probably why they're so heavy. But you got an hour and a half wait minimum at the PSR. It's about an hour and 10 over at the PAC. Just bumping up to both to an hour and a half, just on principle here. Aldergrove and Sumas, 1 lane apiece, and they are 30-minute waits. Now, of course, with all the southbound chimes, you'd expect northbound chimes to be a lot heavier. And that doesn't appear to be the case. At least with the reader I'm seeing, we got less than 5 across the board. You can always double check on the website, though, vancouver.citynews.ca/border.
2: Thanks so much, Alex. Your traffic and weather is together next. It's 2:40.
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12: Hey, thank you very much, Maria. So, still hanging out on the Burrard Bridge. It's not even the bridge that's a problem, although the volume is a problem. It's Burrard between 1st and 4th Avenue, where road work will be ongoing all the way until May the 22nd. So, this southbound delay is pretty fierce. If you can get over to the Granville Street Bridge, that's going to be a good idea. The Canby Bridge is looking wide open in all, well, I mean, almost all directions. This Canby Street, again, southbound, leading to Broadway, that is quite busy, but the bridge is looking fine. And since we're in this 8 neighborhood, the viaducts are also A-okay, both of them. And I'm seeing a big delay through the Stanley Park Causeway going southbound. I got one lane in each direction, which I am going to assume is just a lane flip on the Lionsgate Bridge. Anything but, give me a ring at star or pound 1130. Oak northbound at 57th Avenue, still down to It's not been down to one lane for about 20 minutes here. They've actually readjusted the flow. But Oak at 57th, northbound, the right lane is blocked off. And it appears that they're wrapping up for the day. But appearances can be deceiving. Give me a call at star pound 1130 if you came through that area. And that's about it for now. Everything else is just the afternoon rush starting to take shape. So 99 South in front of the Massey is getting quite busy. Likewise over at the Queensboro in both directions. And Highway 1 through Vancouver right around 1st Avenue. Traffic is being brought to you now by BCAA. 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Let's go now to the Penfold Roofing and Solar Weather Center and check in with meteorologist Carl Lamb.
3: Cloudier as we go through the rest of the day, and we'll have rain showers. Some isolated thunderstorms can't be ruled out either, and a southwesterly wind by the water gusting up to 40 kilometers per hour. 16 is the high. More rain tonight with a low of 10, and then for tomorrow, cloudy with rain showers throughout the day. Temperatures getting up to 12 degrees. That's it. So a very cool day on the way for Friday. Your high for today is 16.
12: 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Central City Fun Park in Surrey, down at the airport, still 16 degrees, Maria.
2: 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Coming up next in sports, a major announcement on some big changes at the top of the Vancouver Canucks. We'll have the latest in sports. It's 2:44.
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2: We have a high of 16 degrees and partly cloudy skies here in Vancouver. Good afternoon. Thank you so much for joining us. I'm Maria Vinca. Here's what's happening right now. Former Abbotsford Canucks GM Ryan Johnson has been named the GM of the Vancouver Canucks, and Henrik and Daniel Sedin, co-presidents of the hockey club. We'll have more on today's major announcement coming up in sports. Surrey Mayor Brenda Locke is making a big push for re-election with just 5 months to go until the civic vote, as she delivered her State of City address today with a major focus on public safety and affordability. And still ahead,
7: the country's chief medical officer of health says 26 Canadians are being told to monitor for hantavirus symptoms. All of them shared flights with someone with hantavirus. They've been deemed low risk.
2: 2:45, it is now time for sports. From Sports at 650, the home of the Canucks, here's Sandra Priscina.
18: A big day for the Canucks. Henrik and Daniel Sedin promoted to co-presidents of hockey operations. Ryan Johnson goes to general manager, continuing a steady rise through the system after success in Abbotsford. He joined the team over a decade ago and is the 13th GM in franchise history. All three sharing the team's rebuild will be patient so they can do it the right way. Edmonton's looking for a new bench boss. Chris Knobloch is out. The Oilers join the Maple Leafs and the Kings as teams with coaching vacancies. A Stanley Cup playoff doubleheader on Sportsnet, Game 5. Between the Canadiens and the Sabres, that series tied at 2. The Golden Knights can punch their Western Conference final ticket by beating the Ducks. Walter Cup Finals game day in the PWHL. Montreal welcoming Ottawa for the opener of their best of 5. So it means a Canadian team is guaranteed the championship. The Vancouver Bandits 1-0 to start the CEBL season, beating Saskatoon 124-95 this morning. No action in the NBA playoffs. Vancouver Canadiens baseball at the Nat, home to Everett. A travel day for the Blue Jays heading to Detroit. The Mariners with an 8-3 matinee victory in Houston to take the road set versus the Astros. Sports at 15 and 45 past the hour, or head to sportsnet.ca.
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2: 11:30 news time. It's 2:48. Prime Minister Mark Carney is headed to Alberta tomorrow, where he is expected to unveil a major update on the pipeline memorandum of understanding between that province and Ottawa.
22: Building on our November MOU, Canada and Alberta have recently signed a cooperation agreement to get major infrastructure projects built faster.
23: The agreement ties new pipeline development to climate conditions, including stronger industrial carbon pricing and major emissions reductions. Prime Minister Carney says there will be a private sector proponent for the pipeline, including a number of preconditions.
22: It includes strengthening the carbon market. It includes the methane regulations that the minister helped put in place and have been put in place now. It includes very much the Pathways project moving forward. No pathways, no pipeline. So all those elements moving forward.
23: He says the goal is to transport up to 1 million barrels a day of low emissions Alberta oil to new markets. Meanwhile, Alberta has committed to slashing methane emissions by 75% over the next 10 years. Tomorrow's announcement is expected to include details on how these pieces come together. I'm Shilpa Downton.
2: New online polls say 1 in 4 Canadians have declined a recommended vaccine. The data shows us that most of them declined because they are rather concerned about the side effects. Dr. Joss Reimer says that this is concerning, but that compassion is key.
8: I know that individuals are making the best decisions that they can for themselves, for their families. Nobody's trying to make a decision that they believe will be harmful. And so it's important that we look at this with a lot of empathy, because people are really struggling trying to make their best decisions.
2: Albertans were most likely to refuse a recommended vaccine at 35%. Proof Strategy says it's decided to survey people about vaccines after Canada lost its measles elimination status last year. Your traffic and weather is together next, including a new problem in Surrey. It's 2:50.
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12: Thank you very much, Maria. Yeah, that new one in series stall on Highway 17 eastbound after Bridgeview over in the left lane. Volume delays aren't that bad yet, but it's in the fast lane, so definitely want to slow down once you get off of Highway 17 eastbound after Bridgeview. Also got reports of a stall on 72nd Avenue eastbound at Westview. This is just after that Highway 91 off-ramp, and you're quite slow through the area, so heads up through here, but it's just reports of a stall. Let's complete the report at Star Pound 1130. Let me know what side of the road that's on. Road work on Burrard between West 1st and West 4th, making a mess of the Burrard Street Bridge because you're down to one lane in each direction, but southbound is very dense through here. And worry about the afternoon rush, 99 south in front of the Massey, Queensboro, 901A northbound, and Highway 1 getting out of North Vancouver and through a regular Vancouver. It doesn't open up until just after Willingdon. 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Conditions in app. We're in the Penville Roofing and Solar Weather Center with meteorologist Carl Lamb.
3: Those rain showers will roll in, and we will have a few isolated thunderstorms today. Mostly cloudy with a high of 16. It will be gustier right by the Strait of Georgia. Gusts up to about 40 kilometers per hour. Rain tonight, possibly an isolated thunderstorm and a low of 10. And then for tomorrow, more rain and 12 degrees. It's going to be a very cool Friday with a low of 8 on Friday night. Then for Saturday, some morning rain showers, cloudy conditions, but more sun in the afternoon with a high of 14. And then by Sunday, much more comfortable, sunny and 17. Your high for today is 16.
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2: Thanks so much, Alex. Coming up at the top of the hour, former Abbotsford Canucks GM Ryan Johnson has been named the GM of the Vancouver Canucks, and Henrik and Daniel Sedin, co-presidents of the hockey club. We'll have more on today's major announcement coming up at the top of the hour. 11:30 news time, it's 2:15. The UK Prime Minister continues to stave off leadership challenges with a new salvo fired today.
5: Andy Burnham secured a path to challenge Keir Starmer for the UK Prime Minister's job after a member of Parliament quit to give the Manchester mayor a run at his seat in the House of Commons. Now, the MP announced he was stepping aside to, quote, make way for a leader who has the radicalism, energy, and immense courage to meet the moment. This frees up the seat Burnham would need to challenge Starmer's position as Labour leader and UK Premier. It's not a done deal, but it does raise the stakes for Starmer as he fends off a potential leadership challenge. Starmer has vowed to defend his position even after almost a quarter of Labour's 403 MPs called for him to quit. I'm Chris McCusker.
2: Honda says it's racked up a full-year loss for the first time ever, losing $2.7 billion in the last fiscal year due to a costly electric vehicle strategy. The automaker has also announced it has indefinitely suspended its plans for a new EV plant in Canada. Daniel Ross is with the Auto Insights company, Canadian Black Book. He says it seems like a short-term move.
24: I don't think that's necessarily a long-term play. I think it's a here-and-now necessity for them to do what they need to get through this tumultuous, volatile time. and move into the next generation of this marketplace.
23: Honda said it made the decision in response to evolving business conditions, a change in external resource strategies, and shifting customer demand. And duck breast with a century egg on a bao bun, donuts filled with cheese, topped with a golden crust of ramen noodles, a cheese pizza dipped in corn dog batter and deep fried. Now, those are just some of the artery-clogging items featured on this summer's Calgary Stampede menu. Stampede Princess Sarah O'Brien tried the duck breast.
6: It's different, but it's pretty good. It goes really well with the hoisin sauce and the duck, and the bao bun is really delicious.
9: So,
6: what's your rating out of 10? I think I would give this one a 9 out of 10.
23: Other foods on the 2026 menu include Spam fries and candied pickles on a stick. Yum. 11:30 news time. It's 2:56. We have your business news up next.
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5: A pretty successful debut for shares in Cerebras on Wall Street. The stock jumped by about 68%. This is an artificial intelligence chip maker, and this, at least so far, is the biggest IPO this year. Shares in Apple today down 0.33% on Wall Street. The iPhone maker's two-year relationship with OpenAI has become strained, according to reports. This could set up a possible legal fight. Now, Wall Street did hold on to gains today. The Chinese president warned the U.S. president Taiwan could lead to clashes between the superpowers, calling it a dangerous situation. This is a common warning, but this warning in particular seemed a little more blunt than usual. We did see fresh records for the S&P and the NASDAQ today. The NASDAQ up by 232, the S&P higher by 56, and the Dow closed above 50,000 for the first time since the Iran war. We haven't seen that since February. On Bay Street, the TSX was higher by 226, 34,268. Back in the win column after snapping a winning streak. Now, shares in Canada Goose did move lower on Bay Street today after that company reported earnings. Fourth quarter revenue beat, but the guidance is soft. That stock was down by about 7%. Gold futures today lower by 1.1%. And then oil was higher, but only by 15 cents to 101.17 a barrel. At the Business Center, I'm Chris McCusker.
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23: 11:30 news time. It's 2:59. A group of Canadian cyclists is pushing back on an unpopular decision made this week.
27: Five Canadian track cyclists who take part in the women's team pursuit are appealing this week's decision from Cycling Canada to not enter them in October's World Championship. The five are taking their case to the Sport Dispute Resolution Center of Canada. Cycling Canada said the decision was made to send the men's team but not the women's due to budget limitations, along with performance analysis showing that the men are closer to closing the gap on a top six ranking than the women. Although the women currently rank 12th, the men 13th. The women's team pursuit has historically done well, winning Olympic bronze in 2012 and 2016. The World Championships this October serve as the first qualifier for the 2028 Olympics in Los Angeles. From the Sports Center, I'm Alex Ixero.
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28: Good afternoon. This is Thursday, May 14th. Thanks for joining us. I'm John Ackerman. Vancouver, mainly cloudy and 16 degrees.
7: Here's what's happening right now. A big change in the Canucks front office. Two club legends have been named co-presidents of the hockey team, while the former GM of the Abbotsford Canucks is the new general manager.
9: The city, province, First Nations, and BC Place owners are figuring out a way to keep the Whitecaps in Vancouver.
13: More public safety infrastructure, drones, and even a new convention center. Those were just some of the promises as Mayor Brenda Locke delivered her annual State of Surrey address.
15: More than two dozen Canadians are being told to monitor for symptoms of hantavirus. All shared flights with someone with the virus. The country's top doctor says they'll be contacted by public health.
16: The Canucks handing the front office keys to some familiar faces. Two games in the Stanley Cup playoffs. Sports at 15.
18: 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The Dow jumped by more than 300 points and the TSX up by more than 200. Business at 26.
7: It's 3:01. Rogers Xfinity Internet traffic and weather together on the ones with Alex Kerrigan.
12: Thank you very much, John. A new stall on Highway 17 eastbound after Bridgeview hanging out over in the left lane. And we're not seeing as many delays through the area, but I could use an update at either Star or Pound 1130. We work our way into Vancouver. Road work going on Oak Street northbound at 57th. You still have northbound traffic losing the right lane for now, getting pushed back to about Park Drive, so better than it has been. Road work is also slowing it down on Burrard between 1st and 4th. With being down to one lane each way, Burrard southbound is looking quite slow. It's also very dense on Granville again between 12th and 16th. Lane closures in each direction. And yeah, it's messy in both directions. We did get a call just letting everybody know to watch their speed everywhere in the lower mainland, especially Highway 1 through the Burnaby Lake stretch, to make sure you slow down as you work your way through any kind of incident. Highway 1 is a little slow out of North Vancouver. It's also slow out of regular Vancouver. Portman is fine. If there's anything happening, give me a ring at either Star or Pound 1130. 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We're in the Pendleville Roofing and Solar Weather Center with meteorologist Carl Lamb.
3: Your high for today is 16 degrees. It will start to get more unsettled as we go through the rest of the day with rain showers, even some isolated thunderstorms, and that southwesterly wind by the water is gusting up to about 40 kilometers per hour. Tonight, still dealing with those rain showers and down to a low of 10 degrees.
12: Down at the airport at 16 degrees.
7: Thank you, Alex. 11:30 news time, now 3:03. To our top story, it's a major shift at the top of the Vancouver Canucks as the club turns the page after a last place finish. Ryan Johnson is the new general manager, while franchise icons Daniel and Henrik Sedin take on expanded roles as co-presidents of hockey operations. Our Sandra Priscina breaks down how this new look leadership hopes to rebuild.
19: Step by step, and we're not going to race through it.
16: Johnson preaching patience when it comes to the rebuild.
19: We're going to be very strategic with everything we do. We're going to be aligned with everything we do so that we know, as a group, we are sticking to the vision that was talked about in May of 2026.
16: Daniel Sedin reiterating that point.
20: Three words that we will live by: connected, committed, and purpose. We want to reestablish the connection from top to bottom within this organization. Everything we do, we will operate with intent every day. And that purpose will form people to excel under pressure.
16: He adds, there's a lot of good people that want to do good things for the organization. I'm Sandra Prusina.
7: Satyar Shah with Canucks Central on Sportsnet 650 says it was interesting to hear the Sedins and Johnson talk a lot about the team's culture. He says it's obvious that has been a problem.
21: Clearly, it was a lot worse than they let on earlier. And the thing that really stood out from what Daniel and Henrik both said, they said they want to create an environment where fans can be proud to be Canuck fans again. People can be proud of being Canuck fans yet again. And that part is going to be them getting back to community outreach, players doing more in the community.
7: Sat says it's nice to hear the Sedins promise that players will be allowed to grow without worrying that others will point fingers at them for failing. The province, the city, First Nations, and the Crown Corporation that runs BC Place are joining forces to find ways to keep the Vancouver Whitecaps in town. 1130's Asta Pandey Kannan tells us the group met yesterday to discuss how they plan to do that.
29: Minister of Jobs and Economic Growth Ravi Kallon tells us that the meeting they had was positive.
30: We talked about a whole host of other ideas around a potential investor, what they may look like, what they may want as far as a new stadium, and what are the conditions we can create for someone to come in to do that.
29: Kallon says they can't control who buys the team, but they're going to need to find more sponsors to come support the team. A couple of weeks ago, an American investor group with deep pockets made a formal bid to buy the Vancouver Whitecaps. I'm Astha Pandekanan.
7: 11:30 news time, now 3:05. Mainly cloudy and 16 degrees in Vancouver. Now, you're in luck if you're hoping to make some outdoor plans this long weekend. Meteorologist Carl Lamb has more from the Penfolds Roofing and Solar Weather Center.
3: Other than the chance for a few showers on Saturday morning, the long weekend looks really nice, especially as we get into Sunday and Monday, where we really hit our stride. It looks like temperatures will be getting up into the mid to upper teens for daytime high temperatures, so really comfortable and not intensely hot.
7: Carl is back with the full forecast at 3:11.
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7: Well, it seems Surrey Mayor Brenda Locke isn't waiting for the fall to start campaigning ahead of the civic election. Let's go live now to 11:30's Dean Rex Seidler. And Dean, Locke's annual State of Surrey address was packed with promises.
13: It certainly was, John. There was nothing about a canal, but Locke has a new convention center in Cloverdale is among the plans. She also made public safety a big focus. Locke says over the next 5 years, 500 new police officers, bylaw officers, and the like will be hired. It comes months after her council cut $47 million from the police budget. That said, the mayor says affordability and number crunching is important.
1: The city does not control every cost in a family's life. We absolutely all know that. But we do control how we manage our own house. We have kept Surrey's property tax increase to 2.6%, amongst the lowest in the entire region, and that was very deliberate.
13: And when it comes to October's vote, she says she's ready to stand on her record. Live in the newsroom, I'm Dean Rex Seidler.
7: Thank you, Dean. Homicide investigators tell us a 33-year-old has pleaded guilty to manslaughter in Coquitlam. This for a deadly stabbing that happened in January of last year. A 35-year-old lost his life outside the John B. Pub. Sergeant Frida Fong says it started the fight.
2: Can confirm that this was unfortunately a fight between two parties that started inside the pub, which resulted in a knife being involved.
7: A month after the incident, the province's prosecution service approved one count of second-degree murder. Timothy Vansnick pleaded guilty on Tuesday. His sentencing is scheduled for early December of 2026. More than two dozen Canadians are being warned they could be at risk for hantavirus.
4: Canada's top doctor says there are 26 passengers from across the country who have been identified as sharing flights with someone who has hantavirus.
5: And they did not have any interactions with the case. So those 26 were reported to us from European authorities as being no risk.
4: Still, Dr. Josh Reimer says they've decided to take a precautionary approach.
5: And instead, consider them to be low or minimal risk. And so they are in various places across the country, but local public health is working to get in contact with all 26 of those individuals to ensure that they are aware that they were on that flight, that they have information about what symptoms they need to be watching for.
4: Nine others in Canada have been classified as high-risk contacts and are isolating in Ontario, Alberta, and BC. The country's top doctor says no one in Canada has shown any symptoms of hantavirus. I'm Phil Martino.
7: And Canada's chief public health officer says she wouldn't describe survey respondents who declined vaccinations as anti-vaxxer. A new online survey suggesting nearly a quarter of Canadians have declined a vaccine recommended by their doctor, mostly because of concerns about potential side effects. Dr. Josh Reimer thinks the term anti-vaxxers applies to a very tiny group of people, and she says it's troubling to hear of people not getting vaccinated because, but credits it to some hesitancy or people having competing priorities in their lives. Up next, a check of the 11:30 News Radio Ferry Report. It's 3:09.
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7: It's 3:11. Rogers Xfinity Internet traffic and weather together on the ones. Here's Alex Kerrigan.
12: Yeah, sorry, John. I do want to start over in Delta because we're getting calls about, hey, what's going on here? And the best I got is 72nd eastbound at Westview Drive. I got reports of a stall. I don't know where the stall is. That's why I'm hoping for calls back on this one. But you are getting pushed back to that 91 interchange. And that's a bit of a slowdown. So once you get past that, let me know what's up at Star Pound 1130. For the time being, if you're hearing this report coming off that Alice Fraser Bridge, maybe try Nordell because 64th Avenue is really busy eastbound before 120th. I want to say it right around Summit Crescent. So 64th eastbound has its own complications, but Nordell's fine. Nordell's looking pretty good all the way through, but something's going on at 72nd right at Westview Drive. Surrey's got a stall on Highway 17 eastbound after Bridgeview. If it's still there, it's in the left lane. I got a good feeling about it. We're not seeing much delays through here. It's still in front of Bridgeview, of course, but we move on. Roderick in Vancouver, Burrard between 1st and 4th, down to one lane. Southbound, the Burrard Bridge is messy. Oak Street northbound at 57th. That's some patchwork being done on the sidewalk. Northbound loses the right lane. Everything else is afternoon rush related. If you see it, call it in at either Star or Pound 1130. 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We're going to the Pendleton Roofing and Solar Weather Center with meteorologist Carl Lamb.
3: Your high for today is 16 degrees. It will start to get more unsettled as we go through the rest of the day with rain showers, even some isolated thunderstorms, and that southwesterly wind by the water is gusting up to about 40 kilometers per hour. Tonight, still dealing with those rain showers and down to a low of 10 degrees.
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7: Thank you, Alex. Up next in sports, tonight Colorado could learn who it plays in the Western Conference Final. The Golden Knights one win away from meeting the Avalanche in the next round. They just have to get past the Ducks in Game 6 in Anaheim. All that and, of course, all the Canucks news that you can handle in a minute. It's 3:14.
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7: Mainly cloudy and 16 degrees in Vancouver. Good afternoon. I'm John Ackerman. Here's what's happening right now. A big change in the Canucks front office. Henrik and Daniel Sedin have been named co-presidents of the hockey club, while former Abbotsford Canucks GM Ryan Johnson is the new general manager. Surrey Mayor Brenda Locke talks law and order in her latest State of the City address. With the municipal election 5 months away, she's promising to add hundreds of public safety personnel to Surrey's payroll. And still ahead.
15: It includes very much the Pathways project moving forward. No pathways, no pipeline.
16: A high-stakes announcement tied to the federal pipeline agreement with Alberta is slated for Friday.
7: It's 3:15. That's time for sports from Sportsnet 650, your home of the Canucks and the Stanley Cup playoffs. It's Sandra Prosina.
18: The Canucks ushering in a new era, being led by two of the most iconic names in franchise history. Henrik and Daniel Sedin promoted to co-presidents of hockey operations, Ryan Johnson to general manager after building a strong track record within the organization, including winning the 2025 Calder Cup with Abbotsford. You can make it three head coaching vacancies in the NHL. Chris Knobloch now out in Edmonton. LA and Toronto also looking for new bench bosses. Four teams in Stanley Cup playoff action. Montreal at Buffalo with that second round series tied at two. A must win for Anaheim versus Vegas. A Golden Knights victory secures a spot in the Western Conference final against the Avalanche. Game one of the PWHL Walter Cup finals in Laval with the Victoire hosting the Charge in the league's first ever All-Canadian Championship Series. Montreal coming in as the top seed. Ottawa returning to the final for a second straight year. The Vancouver Bandits opening the CEBL season with a 124-95 morning win at the Saskatoon Mamba, a night off in the NBA postseason. The Vancouver Canadiens are home to Everett. In a matinee, the Mariners beat the Astros 8-3. At the PGA Championship in Pennsylvania, Canada's Corey Connors tied for the lead at 3-under. Sports at 15 and 45 past the hour or at sportsnet.ca.
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7: 11:30 news time, now 3:18. Prime Minister Mark Carney will be in Alberta tomorrow for a high-stakes announcement tied to the federal pipeline agreement with that province.
15: We'll announce tomorrow an implementation agreement, which includes strengthening industrial carbon pricing to send clear investment signals and to reward decarbonization.
26: The Prime Minister shared few details Thursday morning on a plan linking energy expansion with climate policy. He says a key condition to the pipeline is progress on the Pathways project.
15: A project that would enable Alberta to export some of the lowest carbon intensity oil in the world while creating an entirely new industry of carbon capture. And we're both committed to exploring new sources of energy, including nuclear, and a more efficient system that connects with neighboring provinces.
26: The proposed project could move up to 1 million barrels of Alberta oil per day, but only if multiple preconditions are met, including private sector backing. The deal also includes Alberta's pledge to cut methane emissions by 75% over the next decade. More details are expected when Carney makes the announcement tomorrow. I'm Shilpa Downton.
7: The Prime Minister also unveiling his new electricity strategy, but is non-committal when it comes to Canada's 2030 climate targets. Ottawa looking to double Canada's electricity grid capacity by 2050. And the new strategy would adjust regulations to allow natural gas to play a larger role. Prime Minister Carney says a key goal in the plan is to lower energy costs for 70% of Canadian households. But Carney pushes back on the idea that Canada is changing its climate targets, saying the country is focused on investing to get results. In a minute, another check of traffic and weather together on the ones. Kyle's back, and he's got his eyes on a stall in Delta. 11:30 news time, 3:20.
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7: 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It's Kyle Balzer.
4: John, we can confirm a stalled vehicle is causing the delays on 72nd Avenue eastbound in Delta, not far from Highway 91. And we can confirm as well that a tow truck is on scene with the vehicle in question on the right shoulder. So still expect delays, and please pass with caution if any lane should be blocked. Just be careful there. But volume is spilling back onto Highway 91 southbound from the south end of the Alex Fraser Bridge. So exit Nordell Way instead if you're heading to Scott Road and beyond. And as Alex said before, 64 Avenue eastbound is very busy. People chose this as a detour as well. You are jammed between Summit and Lyon. And now with more from the 1130 Rogers Xfinity Internet Traffic Center, the aforementioned Alex Kerrigan.
12: Thank you very much, Kyle, from the Super Safe Disposal Traffic Patrol. So, as typical, I take this one over to the North Shore. You're just busy from Lonsdale all the way up to the north end of the Ironworkers Bridge deck. It's getting better on the Lionsgate Bridge. Looking at one lane southbound, two lanes northbound, though. And, of course, it's not any better on the Burrard Bridge. It's roadwork on Burrard Street between 1st and 4th Avenue. Scheduled to go all the way till May 22nd, and the Burrard Bridge southbound has been in every single report ever since then, because right now you're busy from mid-span all the way down. Highway 1, not so bad through Burnaby, at least. The Portman Bridge is also looking pretty A-OK. We'll wrap it up over at the Massey Tunnel. Mechanical flow just got in. 99 southbound is still from Westminster all the way to the Tube, and northbound is starting to congest right now. You see anything else, anything more specific, call it in. Star or pound 1130. Keep it safe and hands-free. 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We're in the Penfolds Roofing and Solar Weather Center, checking in with meteorologist Carl Lamb.
3: Well, the sun we had earlier today is certainly going to contribute to the fact that things are unsettled all across Metro Vancouver, with rain showers, some isolated thunderstorms also possible as well, and 16 for the high today, and a southwesterly wind by the coast gusting up to 40 kilometers per hour. More rain tonight with a low of 10 degrees, and then for tomorrow, it is periods of rain, cloudy, and just 12 degrees for the high, and a low of 8 for Friday night.
12: 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Central City Fun Park in Surrey, still 16 degrees, John.
7: 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To our top story, a big change in the Canucks front office today. Henrik and Daniel Sedin have been named co-presidents of hockey operations, while former Abbotsford Canucks general manager Ryan Johnson is the big club's new GM. More on this and our other top stories coming up at 3:30. 11:30 news time now, 3:24. The Prime Minister reacting for the first time to an announcement by Honda to indefinitely suspend plans to build an EV plant in Canada.
5: Honda has confirmed earlier reports it's shelving plans to build the $15 billion plant in Alliston, Ontario, in part because EV demand has softened. Mark Carney was asked about the decision and pointed out it doesn't affect any current jobs, but
6: it's a decision about additional jobs, not current jobs, as you know, in Alliston, but it's a disappointing decision. It's a decision that reflects the broader strategic position and financial position of that company. It's part of a global series of decisions.
5: Carney still expects the shift toward lower emission vehicles to progress globally and in Canada. I'm Chris McCusker.
7: Tensions are rising around the Strait of Hormuz.
13: Near the Strait of Hormuz, a ship anchored off the United Arab Emirates was seized and taken toward Iran. Another was attacked and sank near Oman. On Capitol Hill, the top military commander in the Middle East, Admiral Brad Cooper, concedes
27: they have a very moderate
0: if not small, capability to continue strikes. And we, of course, have accordingly prepared for such a contingency.
13: Iran's senior vice president says the Strait of Hormuz belongs to Iran, and Tehran would not give it up at any price. Ed Donahue, Washington.
7: U.S. President Donald Trump and his Chinese counterpart Xi Jinping have begun a crucial series of meetings in Beijing.
8: But few breakthroughs are expected on divisive issues such as the Iran war, trade, technology, and Taiwan. At a banquet later in the day Thursday, President Xi said he and Trump had in-depth communication and said, "We both believe that the China-U.S. relationship is the most important bilateral relationship in the world. We must make it work and never mess it up." President Trump extended an invitation to Xi.
9: "It is my honor to extend an invitation to you and Madam Peng to visit us at the White House this September 24th, and we look forward to it."
8: Trump is hoping China will buy more U.S. agricultural products and passenger planes. He's expected to leave Beijing midday Friday following a final private meeting with Xi. I'm Donna Water.
7: Business is next.
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7: In the business center, it's Chris McCusker.
11: The U.S. president did not speak to reporters after meeting with his Chinese counterpart in China today, but he did speak to Fox News. Donald Trump says China agreed to buy 200 planes from Boeing in a multi-billion dollar deal. This is China's first purchase of U.S.-made commercial jets in nearly a decade. Shares in Boeing today down by about 4.5%. Chinese airlines were expected to order as many as 500 737 MAX jets. On Wall Street, fresh records for the S&P and the NASDAQ, and the Dow closed above 50,000 for the first time since February. It was up by 370 points, the S&P up by 56, it closed above 7,500, and the NASDAQ up by 232. Shares in NVIDIA hit an all-time high today. That stock jumped by about 4.5%. On Bay Street, a bounce back after a losing day, the TSX up by 227, 34,268, even with gold futures down $51 to $4,655. Oil today higher by 15 cents to $101.17 a barrel. The U.S. president and the Chinese leader agreed today the Strait of Hormuz must be reopened. Trump also says that China has offered to help with negotiations with Iran. China, though, did not confirm that. And the Canadian dollar right now is down a tenth of a cent, 72.86 cents U.S. At the Business Center, I'm Chris McCusker.
7: The Calgary Stampede unveiling its food lineup today. The list includes duck breast with a century egg on a bao bun, ramen donuts, and Spam fries. Ashley Warner is the Stampede's midway manager. She says a lot of work goes into coming up with these new items.
14: Yes. We're all about diversity, introducing new flavors, and the exhibitors have a blast. They really take it away, work all year to come up with these creative twists, bold flavor combinations, and classic Stampede fun.
7: Now, the lineup may seem a little less daunting than last year for food aficionados who got the chance to chow down on some Mopane worm poutine. Look it up. I did. It's 329.
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26: Good afternoon. Thank you so much for joining us. It's Thursday, May 14th. I'm Maria Vinca. We have 16 degrees, cloudy in Vancouver. Here's what's happening right now. The Vancouver Canucks entering a new era with fresh leadership. We'll tell you who's in and who's out and what this means for the future of the club.
16: The province says it's working with the city, First Nations and BC Place to create an environment where revenue can come in to save the Vancouver Whitecaps.

0: for 6:31. Let's head over to the 11:30 News Radio Super Safe Disposal Traffic Patrol, checking out a stall in Delta. Good afternoon, Kyle Balzer.
1: Good afternoon, Maria Venka. Yes, a tow truck is on scene to the stalled vehicle on 72nd Avenue eastbound. This is just beyond the end of the merge from Highway 91 northbound, but this is pushing traffic back southbound from the south end of the Alex Fraser Bridge. This should be on the shoulder, but I wouldn't be surprised if the eastbound right lane is at least partially blocked. Best to merge left anyway. Exit from Nordell Way eastbound to Scott Road instead if you're over the Alex Fraser at the moment. You could take 64th Avenue as well, but that's Jan from Lyon all the way to Scott Road. And now with more from the 1130 Rogers Xfinity Internet Traffic Center, here's Alex Kerrigan.
2: Steph Kopp from the Super Safe Disposal Traffic Patrol. Thank you very much. Now, shout out to the caller that we got out of Vancouver. So we know about the road work going on, Burrard, between West 1st Avenue and West 4th Avenue, down to one lane each direction. However, if you're coming northbound on Burrard, you can't take the turn onto Cornwall. That left-hand turn is blocked off for you. So if you're coming on Burrard northbound, take it at 4th Avenue. Otherwise, you're going to go all the way across the Burrard Bridge. You're going to take a detour somewhere through here, and then you can come southbound at the back of the line, which is already right about midspan all the way up to Cornwall. Just to make a right-hand turn, that is a heavy deal. I mean, it's already heavy, but that would be just insult to injury through there. Now, to wrap up the Burrard Rotor Project, it's wrapping up in about a week. On May the 22nd is the last day of it, so this has been in our script for quite some time, but again, this is causing big headaches through the area. Elsewhere, everything else is just afternoon rush-related. Upper levels, of course, busy to the eye workers. Highway 1 through Vancouver and Burnaby. Portman's fine, and Highway 1 into the valley, really not so bad. Star pound 1130 to add on to the list, though. 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We're going to the Penfolds Roofing and Solar Weather Center. It's meteorologist Carl Lamb.
3: It'll be a bit unsettled today across Metro Vancouver, with temperatures getting up to 16 degrees. Clouds start to roll back in. Rain showers and some isolated thunderstorms as well. We'll have a breezy southwest wind, but gusts by the coast are up to about 40 kilometers per hour. Tonight, we'll still have more rain moving through and dropping down to a low of 10.
2: It's a bit cloudy, but it's 16 degrees at the airport, Maria.
0: Thanks so much, Alex. 11:30 news time, it's 3:33. A sweeping shakeup in the Canucks front office as the team looks to reset after a turbulent year. Our Sandra Priscino reports Ryan Johnson is taking over as general manager, while club legends Daniel and Henrik Sedin step into new roles as co-presidents of hockey operations.
4: One of the key messages from the trio, the fans, and the connection to Vancouver and across BC.
5: Obviously came here as 2 years as a player and been here almost 13 in this position. But the fan base means a lot to me and the two guys beside me, and I think that's a big reason why we're sitting here.
4: As for the rebuild, Johnson not putting a timeline on it, admitting it would be unfair. He says it's about building the environment first, creating a space where players can improve, make mistakes, and have resources. And when asked about the head coach, Johnson sharing it would be unfair to evaluate Adam Foote based on everything that happened this past season. I'm Sandra Prusina.
0: Meantime, Satir Shah with Canucks Central on Sports at 650 says it was interesting to hear the Sedins talk about how they will be able to make decisions without having to go to ownership.
6: Are they here to be figureheads, or are they actually here to be key decision makers? And it was very clear that they came off very presidential as co-presidents of the franchise, and they have a good understanding of the reality of the situation that they're dealing with, because this is going to take time.
0: But he says the on-ice results will really determine how much autonomy they have. He points to the relative short tenure that Canucks legend Trevor Linden had as a club president between 2014 and 2018. The City of Vancouver, the BC government, First Nations, and the Crown Corporation that runs BC Place say they are looking at ways of saving the Vancouver Whitecaps. Our Asta Panikanan is hearing from Minister of Jobs Ravi Kallon following a meeting he had with the group.
7: When asked if the Whitecaps will stay in Vancouver, Kallon says they can't control who buys the team. However, they can control creating an environment where new revenue opportunities can come in.
8: Having the business community step up and actually, you know, take on sponsorship within the club, have the federal government and local governments play a role in creating opportunities for these investors to potentially look at a different stadium arrangement if they choose to do so.
7: Kallon says they have heard some interest from potential investors, but does not have any information right now. He adds that anyone who has shown interest has been passed along to Major League Soccer. An American-based investor group has also made a formal bid to move the team to Vegas. I'm Asta Pandekanan.
0: 11:30 news time, it's 3:36. We have 16 degrees, mainly cloudy here in Vancouver. Well, expect a little bit of everything this afternoon weather-wise. Meteorologist Carl Lamb is in the Penfolds Roofing and Solar Weather Center.

0: and he says the sun earlier today has led to some instability, and that means rain and maybe something a little more.
1: Even some isolated thunderstorms can't be ruled out either. And then the rain also continues into our Friday. It's going to be a pretty damp stretch before we start to dry out for the long weekend.
0: Carl will have his five-day forecast coming up at 3:51. With just 5 months until the civic election, Surrey Mayor Brenda Locke is making a big bid to keep her job. 11:30's Dean Rex Dealer says Locke used her annual State of Surrey address to focus on improving public safety.
2: From gun violence to extortions in the city, Locke says something must be done.
3: It has intimidated families and business owners, and it is unacceptable. And I know there are families and businesses who have felt afraid, then angry, and very frustrated. They deserve action, not excuses, not jurisdictional finger pointing. They need action.
2: Locke has unveiled a new four-pronged safety plan that she says will include the hiring of 500 additional personnel, people like police officers, community safety officers, bylaw officers, and firefighters. She also announced a new public safety campus in Annandale, a new public safety infrastructure in City Center, South Surrey, and Cloverdale. This comes months after Locke and Council cut $47 million from the police budget. I'm Dean Rex Seeler.
0: A 33-year-old man, rather, has pleaded guilty to manslaughter in connection to a fatal stabbing in Coquitlam last year. A 35-year-old man was killed outside of a pub on Austin Avenue. Sergeant Frida Fong with the Integrated Homicide Investigation Team says a fight started inside the pub.
4: The fight ended up outside of the pub, and which resulted in a knife being involved.
0: Timothy Vaznik is said to be sentenced in December. And Canada's top doctor says more than 2,000 people across the country who shared flights with someone with hantavirus are being told to monitor for symptoms.
5: Dr. Joss Reimer, Canada's chief medical officer of health, says it's believed that the 26 Canadians who shared flights with someone with hantavirus did not sit near or have close contact with the sick person. The passengers have been deemed low risk, but they will be contacted by public health and given information on what symptoms to look for.
6: The overall risk to the general population in connection with the Andes hantavirus event remains low at this time. But given the severity of the symptoms of the virus, we are taking a precautionary approach to ensure that Canadians are protected.
5: 9 people have been classified as high-risk contacts and are isolating in Ontario, Alberta, and BC. They were either passengers on the affected cruise ship or they had close contact with someone with hantavirus on a flight. I'm Phil Martino.
0: Still to come, the 11:30 News Radio Border Report. 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
10: Your borders are heavy, Maria. We got an hour and a half way southbound at Peace Arch and about an hour and 20 over at the Pack Crossing. Both of them have just 2 lanes going southbound right now. Aldergrove, 1 lane south, half hour wait. Sumas, 1 lane south, half hour wait. And again, it makes me wonder about the northbound times because everything northbound appears to be less than 5 with, again, multiple lanes open. As we bring our traffic reader down here, honestly, that actually appears to be accurate with the northbound times. You can always double-check it on the website, though. vancouver.citynews.ca/border.
0: Thanks so much, Alex. Your traffic and weather is together next, including the issue in Delta. It's 3:40.
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0: 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Any changes in Delta, Kyle?
15: Maria, we should be clearing the stalled vehicle on 72nd Avenue eastbound very soon. A tow truck is still here. It's after the end of the merge from Highway 91 northbound. I believe this is partially blocking the eastbound right lane. It would certainly explain why the volume is slow from the south end of the Alex Fraser Bridge. Nordell Way eastbound is your first detour, of course, to get around the volume if you're bound for Scott Road or beyond. And FYI, if you are continuing south on Highway 91, you may want to watch your speed. The long weekend is nigh, after all. Wink, wink, nudge, nudge. And now with more from the 11:30 Rogers Xfinity Internet Traffic Center, here's Alex Kerrigan.
10: It's always great advice, Captain. Super State Disposal Traffic Patrol, thank you very much. So I also want to touch on the Burrard Street road work in between 1st and 4th Avenue. So down to 1 minute east direction, this we know. However, they're restricting the northbound left turn lane onto Cornwall. So you got to do it at 4th Avenue instead, or even just before that, maybe 6th or Broadway instead. But the problem is if you miss that turn at Cornwall, which you just might, you're going to come all the way back around to the Burrard Street Bridge, and you'll be stuck in a really heavy delay from mid all the way just to make a right-hand turn. So keep that at the absolute front of your mind. Now, I do want to mention that that road work on Burrard going between 1st and 4th is going until May the 22nd. Earlier in the day, we had this in the script. Granville Bridge northbound is slow right around midspan going northbound. But no calls back on that one, and the camera's off. So I need to know what's going on the Granville Bridge northbound. If you got it, let me know what's up at either Star or Pound 1130. Everything else is looking pretty pretty standard. Not great, but standard out of the North Shore, Highway 1 through Vancouver. And Burnaby, watch your speed here, by the way. Watch your speed everywhere, though. And the Portman Bridge, also not that bad. It's standard as you work your way eastbound into Surrey. 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Conditions in app. Let's go to the Pennville Roofing and Solar Weather Center with meteorologist Carl Lamb.
1: Cloudier as we go through the rest of the day, and we'll have rain showers. Some isolated thunderstorms can't be ruled out either, and a southwesterly wind by the water gusting up to 40 kilometers per hour. 16 is the high. More rain tonight with a low of 10, and then for tomorrow, cloudy with rain showers throughout the day. Temperatures getting up to 12 degrees. That's it. So a very cool day on the way for Friday.
10: 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It's 16 degrees, Maria.
0: Thanks so much, Alex. Coming up next in sports, two games on the NHL playoff schedule today. Game 5 for the Canadiens and the Sabres. That series is tied 2-2. Meantime, we also have Game 6 for the Golden Knights visiting the Ducks. Vegas leads the series 3-2. It's 3:44.
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0: 16 degrees and cloudy here in Vancouver. Good afternoon. I'm Maria Vinca. Here's what's happening right now. The Vancouver Canucks have announced their new hockey operations leadership after a dismal season. Ryan Johnson has been elevated from assistant general manager to GM, while Twins Henrik and Daniel Sedin will share their role of presidents of hockey operations. Now, the City of Vancouver, the province, First Nations, and Pabco, the Crown Corporation that runs BC Place, says they are working with private partners in a bid to keep the Whitecaps from leaving the city. And still ahead,
19: our partnership with Alberta demonstrates the value of working together to solve multiple challenges.
0: A major announcement tied to the federal provincial pipeline MOU is slated for Friday. 3:45. It is now time for sports from Sportsnet 650, the home of the Canucks. Here's Sandra Priscina.
20: The Canucks handing the front office keys to very familiar faces. Henrik and Daniel Sedin promoted to co-presidents. Ryan Johnson named general manager after years working his way through the Vancouver system, including a championship run in Abbotsford. All three underlining the importance of doing a rebuild right and being patient. The Oilers moving on from head coach Chris Knobloch. It comes after reports emerged Edmonton had asked to interview former Vegas bench boss Bruce Cassidy, but had permission withheld by their division rival. On the ice, two Stanley Cup playoff games on Sportsnet. Game 5 between Montreal and Buffalo, their second round series tied at 2. The Ducks try to stave off elimination when they face the Golden Knights. The Walter Cup Finals opening in the PWHL, Game 1 between Ottawa and Montreal for this all-Canadian clash, which is a best of 5. Although it's a night off in the NBA playoffs, the 2026 CEBL campaign opening for the Vancouver Bandits, beating the Saskatoon Mamba 124-95 in a morning game. The Vancouver Canadiens continue a home set versus Everett. The Mariners beat Houston 8-3 in afternoon action. An excellent opening round for Canada's Corey Connors at the PGA Championship. He's a shot off the lead at 2-under. Sports at 15 and 45 past the hour or anytime at sportsnet.ca.
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0: 11:30 news time, it's 3:48. The proposed expansion of a major liquefied natural gas export terminal in Kitimat is one step closer, and Premier David Eby couldn't be happier. And the province, the feds, and LNG Canada have agreed to push ahead to make LNG Canada Phase 2 a reality. The Premier says if everything falls into place, it will be a game changer.
25: If this project reaches final investment decision, it will make a material difference in Canada's GDP. It will make a material difference in the value of the Canadian dollar for businesses that have to buy equipment from overseas, for consumers that have to buy things that are imported. It will make a material difference for families.
0: Phase 2 of the project was referred to the feds as part of the new nation-building project file aimed at helping Canada deal with the impacts of our trade war with the U.S. Coming up in just over a minute, another check of your traffic and weather together on the ones. And Kyle has some good news for those of you in Delta. It's 3:50.
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0: 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Back up to the 1130 News Radio Super Safe Disposal Traffic Patrol. I hear you have some good news, Kyle.
15: Indeed, I have, Maria. We have cleared. We can clear the stalled vehicle on 72nd Avenue eastbound in Delta. This was after the end of the merge lane from Highway 91 northbound, and a tow truck has whisked the car away. But this was pushing traffic back onto Highway 91 southbound from the Alex Fraser Bridge. That volume has completely evaporated. I am seeing some pockets over the bridge deck. That's very likely the afternoon rush. But if you see something that we don't, give us a call. Hands-free, star or pound 1130. And now with more from the 1130 Rogers Xfinity Internet Traffic Center, here's Alex Kerrigan.
10: Great stuff, Cal, from the Super Safe Disposal Traffic Patrol. Thank you very much. Road work on Burrard has you down to one lane each way between 1st and 4th Avenue, but they're also taking away that northbound left turn lane onto Cornwall. So that is really frustrating drivers because they got to go all the way across the Burrard Bridge, northbound, come back southbound, and then make the right-hand turn that they were trying to make initially. But this road work project is going on until May the 22nd, but Burrard Bridge southbound is messy all the way up until then. Granville's fine. We're looking at delays on the Canby Bridge southbound. It's not that bad for the viaducts as well. Upper levels is quite busy from Westview all the way to the north end of the Ironworkers Bridge deck. Highway 1 through Vancouver quite slow as well. And then an eastbound delay right around Kensington. After that, you're okay. All the way into Abbotsford. Well, it's getting a little spotty though. Eastbound in front of 264. Eastbound in front of Clearbrook as well. And then one more time, westbound this time after number 3 road. If there's anything going on, you know what to do. It's either going to be star or pound 1130. 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Conditions and app. Let's go to the Penfold Roofing and Solar Weather Center with meteorologist Carl Lamb.
1: Those rain showers will roll in, and we will have a few isolated thunderstorms today. Mostly cloudy with a high of 16. It will be gustier right by the Strait of Georgia. Gusts up to about 40 kilometers per hour. Rain tonight, possibly an isolated thunderstorm and a low of 10. And then for tomorrow, more rain and 12 degrees. It's going to be a very cool Friday with a low of 8 on Friday night. Then for Saturday, some morning rain showers, cloudy conditions, but more sun in the afternoon with a high of 14. And then by Sunday, much more comfortable, sunny and 17.
10: 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Down at the airport, it's 16 degrees, Maria.
0: Thanks so much, Alex. Coming up at the top of the hour, the Vancouver Canucks entering a new era with fresh leadership. We'll tell you who's in, who's out, and what this means for the future of the club. So we'll have those details and are the top stories in case you're just tuning in right now, all coming up at 4 o'clock. Prime Minister Mark Carney will be in Alberta tomorrow for what's being described as a major announcement tied to the federal-provincial pipeline memorandum of understanding.
2: Our partnership with Alberta demonstrates the value of working together to solve multiple challenges.
3: The deal builds on a broader climate and energy partnership between Ottawa and Alberta, including stronger carbon pricing, methane regulations, and progress on the Pathways project. Prime Minister Carney says the project is a prerequisite for any new pipeline, with a clear message: no pathways, no pipeline.
2: The intention of the MOU has been that Alberta would advance, that there will be a private sector proponent for the pipeline, that there are multiple preconditions for that pipeline.
3: Alberta has also committed to cutting methane emissions by 75% over the next decade. Details of a new implementation agreement are expected tomorrow. I'm Shilpa Downton.
0: Clean energy advocates say they're encouraged Ottawa's upcoming electricity strategy will consider ways government can help finance a massive cross-country build-out in power infrastructure. A discussion paper laying out the broad strokes of the plan says the federal government is strongly committed to supporting investments and sharing the cost of doubling the country's grid by 2050. Now, Kevin Thomas is the CEO at shareholder advocacy group Share. He believes that there will be strong investor appetite.
4: One of the things I like about the strategy is that it does focus on the financing mechanisms and how we attract investment to build this clean grid. And I think institutional investors, at least, will be very interested in supporting the build-out, not just of the grid itself, but the manufacturing, the tech, the clean energy generation opportunities, all the things this opens up.
0: The document highlights potential role for institutional investors like pension funds, which have been increasingly gravitating towards infrastructure projects that deliver long-term stability and predictable yields. Honda says it's indefinitely suspended its plans for a new EV plant in Canada. The facility had the potential to create 1,000 jobs. Now, Daniel Ross is with the auto insights company Canadian Black Book. He says it seems like a short-term move as the Japanese automaker looks to cut its losses.
5: So I think now's the time to sort of bolster up, actually, that strategy to get things moving. because I think now is the most positive outlook there has been on EV adoption for Canada.
0: Ross says EV adoption sentiments in Canada improved after the federal government announced its rebate program for EVs under $50,000 in February. And some of the new Midway food items for the Calgary Stampede were shown off in Calgary today. Including in the lineup is a cheese pizza dusted in Cheetos dust, dipped in corn batter, and deep fried. Pizza 73 Culinary Director Jason Sheridan says he's responsible for the creation.
6: We just worked on trying to tie in a bunch of different pieces at Pizza 73, so our classic cheese slice, and then we partner a lot with Frito-Lay, and now you've got two great things combined into one delicious deep fried monstrosity.
0: Spam fries and ramen donuts also made the cut for this year's menu. We have your business news coming up next. It's 3:56.
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11: A winning day on Bay Street today. It jumped by 227 points, 34,268. That pretty much wipes out the loss we saw yesterday. And that was even with shares in Manulife down 5.7%. First quarter core earnings per share did come up short, while core earnings for its Canada segment was down from last year. Over at Canadian Tire, that stock dropped by about 4%. First quarter profits up here, revenue also higher in Q1, but comparable sales were down. Growth at SportCheck and Mark's, but a drop at Canadian Tire. Now, shares in Shopify, on the other hand, jumped by 2.2% today. Joshua Kushner's Thrive Capital has invested $100 million in the Canadian e-commerce company. Gold futures right now moving lower by $56 to $4,650. And then oil today higher, but just by 15 cents. To 101.17 a barrel. Our loonie right now is down 6 cents, 72.90 cents U.S. Now on Wall Street, fresh records for the S&P and the NASDAQ, and the Dow closed above 50,000 for the first time since February. It was up 370 points. 50,063. The S&P was up 56. It closed above 7,500. And the NASDAQ up by 232. An advance here of 0.8%. So the NASDAQ, the best performer today. At the Business Center, I'm Chris McCusker.
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14: Good afternoon. This is Thursday, May 14th. Thanks for joining us. I'm John Ackerman.
0: And I'm Maria Vinca. We have 16 degrees, cloudy in Vancouver. Here's what's happening right now.
14: There are some new faces leading the Canucks front office. Henrik and Daniel Sedin are Vancouver's new co-presidents of hockey operations. Ryan Johnson is the new general manager.
16: The province is in conversation with other groups to find ways to keep the Vancouver Whitecaps at home.
29: Big promises, optimism, and confidence. That sums up Mayor Brenda Locke's annual State of Surrey address.
30: The country's chief medical officer of health says 26 Canadians are being told to monitor for hantavirus symptoms. All of them shared flights with someone with hantavirus. They've been deemed low risk.
20: A new era for the Canucks. Franchise icons join the front office and the latest from the Stanley Cup playoffs in sports at 15.
11: Fresh record highs for the S&P and the NASDAQ. The Dow moves back above 50,000, and the TSX jumps by more than 200 points. Business at 26.
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15: John Maria, we got a crash on Highway 1 out in the Fraser Valley. This is westbound on Highway 1 after Cole Road in Abbotsford, and emergency crews are on their way. Should be down to one lane here, but traffic is backed up right now from number 3 Road. Just be careful as you pass and when crews arrive. Looks like this is a possible visual distraction as well for eastbound. I am seeing light volume back to from Whatcom, but further back, there are pockets of volume as well between Mount Lehman and Sumas. And now with more from the 1130 Rogers Xfinity Internet Traffic Center, here's Alex Kerrigan.
10: Thank you very much, Kyle, from the Super Safe Disposal Traffic Patrol. I'm bringing it way back to North Vancouver. Upper levels eastbound is quite busy after Westview to the north end of the Ironworkers Bridge. There's a bit of a delay going up the cut. Upper levels westbound in front of Lynn Valley Road. Could be nothing, but if it's something, give me a call at star pound 1130. Highway 1 kind of as usual, south through Vancouver and Burnaby Fort now. But of course, we're going to talk about Burrard between 1st and 4th. With you being down to one lane in each direction, and the Burrard Bridge has been very messy, but today there's no left turn onto Cornwall, so it's a bit north of First Avenue this roadwork is. And if you miss that left-hand turn, you're going to come all the way across the Burrard Bridge southbound, which is getting pushed back all the way to Pacific. So take that turn before Cornwall, because otherwise you got a lengthy detour in store for you. Star pound 1130 if there's anything else. 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Here is meteorologist Carl Lamb.
1: Your high for today is 16 degrees. It will start to get more unsettled as we go through the rest of the day with rain showers, even some isolated thunderstorms, and that southwesterly wind by the water is gusting up to about 40 kilometers per hour. Tonight, still dealing with those rain showers and down to a low of 10 degrees.
10: Down at the airport, it's still cloudy. We just dropped to 15 degrees.
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14: To our top story, it's a new front office era for your Vancouver Canucks. Ryan Johnson has been promoted to general manager, while Daniel and Henrik Sedin are co-presidents of hockey operations.
0: Our Sandra Priscina has more on today's massive announcement as the organization begins a new chapter after a very difficult season.
7: The Sedins asked right off the bat why the timing is right to step into such a crucial role.
17: I think it's a strength that we've been a part of all aspects of the organization. I think we see what's needed. I think we know the strength of this organization. We know the fans. We know what they want.
7: Johnson's journey began with the team over a decade ago, which he believes is a huge benefit.
18: I've got to know specifically, and one thing I'm proud of, is one organization for a long time. I just wanted to do good work, do it with good people, and it's led me to this.
7: The trio also underlining the importance of charitable endeavors, saying they want to be the number one organization in the NHL when it comes to community involvement. I'm Sandra Prusina.
14: Satyar Shah is the co-host of Canucks Central on Sportsnet 650. He says he liked what he heard this afternoon. He was especially impressed with Ryan Johnson, the new GM, talking about a timeline for the rebuild.
19: And he seemed to have a good, calm understanding of the reality of the situation. And I think that's the main thing that you want to get across is we understand this is going to take time. We understand that this is a big challenge, and we can't try to expedite this because we are impatient. I think that's the key message he was trying to get across.
14: Sat was also happy to hear the Sedins say that ownership has given them authority and autonomy to make decisions.
0: The city, the province, First Nations, and PAVCO, which runs BC Place, say that they are working on ways to keep the Whitecaps in the city. 1130's Asta Panikkanen is hearing from BC Jobs Minister Ravi Kallon, who says the talks have been positive.
16: Following the concerns of fans and businesses in Vancouver, the group says they are working on improving the game day economic model at the stadium. Kallon tells us they can't control who will come and buy the team, but they discussed concrete solutions at a meeting Wednesday.
21: Some of them are new revenue opportunities within the stadium for the Whitecaps, some specific ideas. We talked about securing playoff dates so that they didn't have to worry about whether the playoff dates would be there.
16: He says they also discussed potential investors, what they may look like, and what are the conditions they can create for someone to do that. The Caps have been up for sale since December of 2024 with a U.S.-based investor group that has already made a formal offer. I'm Asta Pandekanan.
14: 1130 News time now, 4:06. Mainly cloudy, 16 degrees here in Vancouver. That sunshine earlier today now making way for clouds and rain. Meteorologist Carl Lamb with more from the Penfolds Roofing and Solar Weather Center.
1: We're expecting about 5 millimeters or so, but there will be some pockets of rain that could get you higher than that, especially if you're caught under a thunderstorm. Then for tomorrow, it's a more widespread and consistent rain throughout the day, so it looks like we could be in the neighborhood for 10 to 15 millimeters.
14: And Carl's back with all those details coming up at 4:11.
0: Surrey Mayor Brenda Locke was in full campaign mode today. 11:30's Dean Rex Seidler reports her annual state of address was filled with big promises and lots of optimism for the future.
29: The promises were many, with a lot of them focused on public safety. She says the current situation where people are afraid because of gun violence and extortions
2: is unacceptable.
29: Locke says despite the violence and criticism about council's handling of things, including a $47 million cut to the police budget, she's ready for the fall civic election.
2: I think we have a very good record to run on, and I'm going to continue to run on that record. We have seen the most investment in this city that it has ever seen in roads, in amenities, and other infrastructure, and we're going to continue to do that.
29: Another promise, a convention center for city-owned land in Cloverdale. I'm Dean Rex Seidler.
14: 33-year-old Timothy Vansnick has pleaded guilty to manslaughter in relation to a fatal stabbing happening last year in Coquitlam. A 35-year-old man was killed outside the John B. Pub on Austin Avenue. Sergeant Frieda Fong speaks for the Integrated Homicide Investigation Team.
4: The parties were not previously known to each other, and we believed this fight stemmed from a dispute that started inside the pub.
14: A sentencing hearing is scheduled for early December.
0: More than 24 people across the country are being told to monitor for symptoms of hantavirus.
5: Canada's top doctor says there are 26 passengers from across the country who have been identified as sharing flights with someone who has hantavirus.
6: They did not have any interactions with the case. So those 26 were reported to us from European authorities as being no risk.
5: Still, Dr. Joss Reimer says they've decided to take a precautionary approach
6: and instead consider them to be low or minimal risk. And so they are in various places across the country, but local public health is working to get in contact with all 26 of those individuals to ensure that they are aware that they were on that flight, that they have information about what symptoms they need to be watching for.
5: 9 others in Canada have been classified as high-risk contacts and are isolating in Ontario, Alberta, and BC. The country's top doctor says no one in Canada has shown any symptoms of hantavirus. I'm Phil Martino.
14: And Vancouver police officers got some help from the BC Conservation Officer Service in dealing with a furry suspect last week. The VPD called out to the area around Commercial and Grandview around 1 a.m. last Tuesday on reports of a bear wandering around. They spotted it, contained it, and then called the conservation officers. The bear was tranquilized and taken to North Vancouver, where it was released. Up next, the 11:30 News Radio Ferry Report.
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24: 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When the balloons have to blow up the vibe. When the cap simply cannot clash with her manicure. From graduations to prom parties. When it's gotta be right. Party City.
14: And now the 11:30 News Radio Ferry Report with Alex Kerrigan.
10: All day we've been seeing some very heavy delays on the way to Nanaimo. And right now, well, I mean, we start with Victoria. That's fine. 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
14: Thank you, Alex. In a minute, a check of traffic and weather together on the one. Still with that crash in Abbotsford. It's 4:10.
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14: 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It's Cowballs.
12: John, there's a crash of sorts on Highway 1 westbound through Abbotsford. It's near Cole Road. Traffic should be down to one lane because volume has turned very dense and is backed up from number 3 road. Looks like this is a visual distraction for eastbound as well. There is light volume and in pockets from as far back as Mount Lehman. But it looks like emergency crews have been called off as well. So whatever you're seeing right now, we'd love to hear about it. Please give us a call, hands-free, start or pound 11:30. And now with more from the 11:30 Rogers Xfinity Internet Traffic Center, here's Alex Kerrigan.
10: Thank you very much, Cop, and Super Safe Disposal Traffic Patrol. I'm on the other side of the map entirely. The upper levels eastbound is slow from after Westview Drive all the way to the Ironworkers Bridge deck. Now, we're trying to diagnose if this is just busy through the area, if there's a thing going on in there. If there is, I have to guess that it's a pretty low-speed collision that took place, but we're not positive yet. Can we call it Star Pound 1130? But bushback almost to Westview Drive, that speaks for itself. Highway 1 through Vancouver, quite slow. Through Burnaby, it will open up. Portman Bridge is fine. Over at the Massey Tunnel, southbound is starting to open up. It's still slow from Blondell leading up to the Tube. Northbound is very congested. That's what happens with counterflow. Alice Race is fine. Queensboro quite dense on the 91A northbound from the casino to the base of the bridge deck. Marine and Stewartson Way also very slow merging onto the 91A southbound. That issue out in Abbotsford is really the top one. If there's anything else going on, give me a call. Either Star or Pound 1130. 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Duffy Sports Grill is open to all. Whether you're wrapping up a round of golf or just enjoying the views with friends, book your table now at northviewgolf.com as we head to the Penfolds Roofing and Solar Weather Center to check in with meteorologist Carl Lamb.
1: Well, the sun we had earlier today is certainly going to contribute to the fact that things are unsettled all across Metro Vancouver with rain showers, some isolated thunderstorms also possible as well, and 16 for the high today and a southwesterly wind by the coast gusting up to 40 kilometers per hour. More rain tonight with a low of 10 degrees, and then for tomorrow it is periods of rain, cloudy, and just 12 degrees for the high and a low of 8 for Friday night.
10: It's getting cloudy and down at the airport is 15 degrees.
14: Thank you, Alex. Up next in sports, just getting underway, it's game 5 between the Canadiens and the Sabres in Buffalo. Then at 6:30, the Vegas Golden Knights hope to get past Anaheim in tonight's game 6 so they can meet Colorado in the Western Conference Final. All that and the big changes in the Canucks front office too coming up. It's 4:14.
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14: Mainly cloudy, 16 degrees in Vancouver. Good afternoon. I'm John Ackerman.
0: And I'm Maria Vinca. Here's what's happening right now.
14: Connected, committed, and purpose. Those are the three words the new Canucks leadership say will guide them moving forward. Henrik and Daniel Sedin are Vancouver's new co-presidents of hockey operations. Orion Johnson is the new general manager.
0: Surrey Mayor Brenda Locke was turned her State of the City address into a campaign-style speech, pledging a new convention center for Cloverdale and hundreds more police officers.
14: And still ahead,
30: there will be a private sector proponent for the pipeline.
31: A major update on the pipeline MOU between Ottawa and Alberta is coming Friday.
14: It's 4:15. A Now it's time for sports from Sportsnet 650, your home of the Canucks and the Stanley Cup playoffs. Here is Sandra Priscina.
0: A big day for the Canucks. Henrik and Daniel Sedin promoted to co-presidents of hockey operations. Ryan Johnson goes to general manager, continuing a steady rise through the system after success in Abbotsford. He joined the team over a decade ago and is the 13th GM in franchise history. All three sharing the approach to the rebuild will be a patient one. Edmonton's looking for a new bench boss. Chris Knobloch is out. The Oilers join the Maple Leafs and Kings as teams with coaching vacancies. A Stanley Cup playoff doubleheader getting underway on Sportsnet. Game 5 between the Canadiens and the Sabres. That series tied at 2. Later, the Golden Knights can punch their Western Conference final ticket by beating the Ducks. Walter Cup Finals game day in the PWHL. Montreal welcoming Ottawa for the opener of their best of 5, so it means a Canadian team is guaranteed the championship, and puck is dropping in Laval. The Vancouver Bandits 1-0 to start the CEBL season, beating Saskatoon 124-95. No action in the NBA playoffs. Vancouver Canadiens baseball at the Nat, home to Everett. A travel day for the Blue Jays. The Mariners with an 8-3 matinee victory in Houston to take the road set versus the Astros. Sports at 15 and 45 past the hour, or head to sportsnet.ca.
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14: 11:30 news time now, 4:18. The next phase of a huge liquefied natural gas expansion on BC's north coast is closer to becoming a reality. LNG Canada, the province, and the feds have come up with an agreement to push ahead with phase two of LNG Canada. Premier David Eby says the proposed export terminal in Kitimat is massive.
6: I am very hopeful here. When LNG Canada reaches final investment decision before the end of the year, it will be the largest private sector investment in Canadian history.
14: The Kitimat terminal exports LNG produced near Dawson Creek around the world. Prime Minister Mark Carney headed to Alberta tomorrow, where he's expected to unveil a major update to the pipeline memorandum of understanding between that province and Ottawa.
7: Building on our November MOU, Canada and Alberta have recently signed a cooperation agreement to get major infrastructure projects built faster.
31: The agreement ties new pipeline development to climate conditions, including stronger industrial carbon pricing and major emissions reductions. Prime Minister Carney says there will be a private sector proponent for the pipeline, including a number of preconditions.
7: It includes strengthening the carbon market. It includes the methane regulations that the minister helped put in place and have been put in place now. It includes very much the pathways project moving forward. No pathways, no pipeline. So all those elements moving forward.
31: He says the goal is to transport up to 1 million barrels a day of low emissions Alberta oil to new markets. Meanwhile, Alberta has committed to slashing methane emissions by 75% over the next 10 years. Tomorrow's announcement is expected to include details on how these pieces come together. I'm Shilpa Downton.
14: Coming up in just over 60 seconds, another check of traffic and weather together on the ones. Kyle setting up camp in Abbotsford. It's 420.
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14: 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It's Kyle Balzer.
12: John, I could really use an update on this crash on Highway 1 westbound after Cole Road in Abbotsford. Westbound volume is dense and still crawling from number 3 road, so a heads up if you're driving from Chilliwack right now. This is a visual distraction for eastbound commuters. You're slow from McCallum, but there are heavy pockets further back from Mount Lehman. So I'd really like to know which lane this is blocking. You are definitely down to one lane if volume is this dense. Is the car in the ditch? Is a tow truck on scene? As the ambulances were called off as well. So the number, of course, is star or pound 1130 if you have that update. And now with more from the 1130 Rogers Xfinity Internet Traffic Center, here's Alex Kerrigan.
10: Thank you very much, Captain. Super Safe Disposal Traffic Patrol. I'm still on the Burrard Bridge here. I'm stuck in traffic because southbound's down to one lane on Burrard in between 1st and 4th Avenue. So that's where the work zone should be. However, we got a call saying that the northbound left turn onto Cornwall is also blocked off because of this work. So let's just call it between Cornwall and 4th for the time being. If you miss that turn onto Cornwall, you're coming all the way around on the Burrard Bridge, and you're already getting pushed back to Pacific Street on the bridge. So take that turn elsewhere. Try and do it at 6th Avenue or even at 4th Avenue if they let you do it here. But don't get stuck behind everybody else on the Burrard Bridge southbound. This project going on will wrap up around May the 22nd. It's also heavy one getting out of the North Shore. Upper levels eastbound, busy from Westview to the north end of the Ironworkers. Highway 1 kind of a usual itself through Vancouver and Burnaby. Parkman Bridge is just fine. And we're a little extra busy at the Alice Fraser Bridge, northbound at the south end, and on the 91-8, northbound at the south end as well. Star pound 1130. Again, if there's anything a bit more specific, just make sure that you're keeping that safe and hands-free. 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Now we're in the Penfolds Roofing and Solar Weather Center, where we check in with meteorologist Carl Lamb.
1: Well, the sun we had earlier today is certainly going to contribute to the fact that things are unsettled all across Metro Vancouver, with rain showers, some isolated thunderstorms also possible as well, and 16 for the high today, and a southwesterly wind by the coast gusting up to 40 kilometers per hour. More rain tonight with a low of 10 degrees, and then for tomorrow, it is periods of rain, cloudy, and just 12 degrees for the high, and a low of 8 for Friday night.
10: 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It's 16 degrees, John.
14: Thank you, Alex. You could win $1,400 in the 1130 News Radio Weather Guarantee, brought to you by Hero Home Care. 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To our top story, connected, committed, and purpose. Those are the three words the new Canuck leadership says will guide them moving forward. Henrik and Daniel Sedin have been named Vancouver's new co-presidents of hockey operations, while Ryan Johnson is the new general manager. More on this and our other top stories coming up at 4:30. 11:30 news time now, 4:24. The UK Prime Minister continues to stave off leadership challenges with a new salvo fired today.
16: Andy Burnham secured a path to challenge Keir Starmer for the UK Prime Minister's job after a member of Parliament quit to give the Manchester mayor a run at his seat in the House of Commons. Now, the MP announced he was stepping aside to, quote, make way for a leader who has the radicalism, energy, and immense courage to meet the moment. This frees up the seat Burnham would need to challenge Starmer's position as Labour leader and UK Premier. It's not a done deal, but it does raise the stakes for Starmer as he fends off a potential leadership challenge. Starmer has vowed to defend his position even after almost a quarter of Labour's 403 MPs called for him to quit. I'm Chris McCusker.
14: Honda says it racked up a full-year loss for the first time ever, losing $2.7 billion in the last fiscal year due to a costly electric vehicle strategy. The automaker also announcing it has indefinitely suspended plans for a new EV plant in Canada. Daniel Ross is with the auto insights company Canadian Black Book. He says this seems to be a short-term move.
11: I don't think that's necessarily a long-term play. I think it's a here and now necessity for them to do what they need to get through this tumultuous, volatile time and move into the next generation of this marketplace.
14: Honda said it made the decision in response to evolving business conditions, a change in external resource strategy, and shifting customer demand. And a group of Canadian cyclists is pushing back on an unpopular decision made this week.
13: Five Canadian track cyclists who take part in the women's team pursuit are appealing this week's decision from Cycling Canada to not enter them in October's World Championship. The five are taking their case to the Sport Dispute Resolution Center of Canada. Cycling Canada said the decision was made to send the men's team but not the women's due to budget limitations, along with performance analysis showing that the men are closer to closing the gap on a top six ranking than the women. Although the women currently rank 12th, the men 13th. The women's team pursuit has historically done well, winning Olympic bronze in 2012 and 2016. The World Championships this October serve as the first qualifier for the 2028 Olympics in Los Angeles. From the Sports Center, I'm Alex Ixero.
14: Business is next.
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8: Ask your smart speaker to play 1130 News Radio Vancouver.
14: It's 426 in the Business Center. It's Chris McCusker.
16: Shares in Cisco hit a record high on Wall Street today. The stock jumped by more than 13% after the company delivered a better-than-anticipated forecast and announced plans to cut thousands of jobs to focus on the fast-growing AI market. Now, the layoffs work out to about 4,000 positions, or less than 5% of the workforce. Shares in the largest maker of networking equipment now up by about 50% this year. Fresh record closing highs for the S&P and the NASDAQ today. The NASDAQ up by 232, the S&P up by 57. It closed above 7,500, and the Dow closed above 50,000 for the first time since February. It was up 370 points to close at 50,063. Now, the U.S. president and the Chinese president discussed the war in Iran today, and both agreed the Strait of Hormuz must be reopened. The Chinese president also warned Donald Trump that tensions around Taiwan could cause conflicts. The price for oil today, higher by 15 cents to 101.17 a barrel. The TSX was higher by 226, 34,268 after yesterday snapping a winning streak. Gold futures today down 1.1% to 4,655. And then silver today lower by 4.5% to $85 the ounce. At the Business Center, I'm Chris McCusker.
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14: 11:30 news time now, 4:29. Duck breast with a century egg on a bao bun. Donuts filled with cheese topped with a golden crust of ramen noodles. A cheese pizza dipped in corn dog batter and deep fried. Well, those are just some of the artery-clogging items featured on this year's Calgary Stampede menu. Stampede Princess Sarah O'Brien tried the duck breast.
18: It's different, but it's pretty good. It goes really well with the hoisin sauce and the duck, and the bao bun is really delicious.
19: So,
18: what's your rating out of 10? Give this one a 9 out of 10.
14: Other foods on the 2026 Stampede menu include Spam fries and candied pickles on a stick.
0: Which one would you try?
14: I kind of like the donuts and the ramen noodles.
0: Yum.
14: I'm not going to lie.
0: I would go for the duck breast with a century egg. That sounds good.
14: All right. Well, we'll drive 12 hours to Calgary and take it all in.
0: All right.
14: Dean Rex Seidler, he's producing the Afternoon Drive program. Don't blame him. Terry Shintz is our news director. 11:30 news time, 4:30.
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0: Good afternoon. Thank you so much for joining us. It's Thursday, May 14th. I'm Maria Vinca.
14: I'm John Ackerman. Cloudy skies, 16 degrees in Vancouver. Here's what's happening right now.
0: A major shift at the top of the Vancouver Canucks, which includes franchise icons Daniel and Henrik Sedin, taking on expanded roles as co-presidents of hockey operations.
2: The city, province, First Nations, and BC Place owners are figuring out a way to keep the Whitecaps in Vancouver.
19: More public safety infrastructure, drones, and even a new convention center. Those were just some of the promises as Mayor Brenda Locke delivered her annual State of Surrey address.
20: More than two dozen Canadians are being told to monitor for symptoms of hantavirus, all shared flights with someone with the virus.

0: And I suppose they are waiting for a tow truck to come around. That means you're down to the left lane and volume is slow from number 3 road still. Eastbound is slow and in pockets from Mount Lehman with the visual distraction. And now with more from the 1130 Rogers Xfinity Internet Traffic Center, here's Alex Kerrigan.
1: Thank you very much, Captain. Super Safe Disposal Traffic Patrol. We're still waiting for a call confirming that it's just volume on the upper levels eastbound from about Westview to the north end of the bridge. Like, I'm pretty sure it's just volume, but it is quite slow. And it kind of breaks up right after the Keith Road overpass. And then after that, Highway 1 is also quite busy through Vancouver. This is the usual delay, but if there's anything going on, you know what to do. Before we get out of Vancouver, though, the Burrard Bridge is a mess, and the reason for this is Burrard is down to one lane each way between 1st and 4th Avenue. That's road work, and adding on to that is there's no left-hand turn onto Cornwall for Burrard northbound. So if you miss that, you're going across the whole Burrard Bridge and coming right back around, back of the line for everybody. So take that left-hand turn before you get yourself up to 4th Avenue, or else you'll be listening to this report on the Burrard Bridge southbound. We work our way back over to the Portman. It's fine. Over at the Alice Braves Bridge, kind of spotty, actually. 91 northbound, 72nd up to Nordell. After that, the bridge is A-okay. If there is anything else, you know what to do. It's either going to be Star or Pound 1130 with traffic by Indian Bombay Bistro. 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We're in the Penfold Drooping and Solar Weather Center with meteorologist Carl Lamb.
2: It'll be a bit unsettled today across Metro Vancouver with temperatures getting up to 16 degrees. Clouds start to roll back in. Rain showers and some isolated thunderstorms as well. We'll have a breezy southwest wind, but gusts by the coast are up to about 40 kilometers per hour. Tonight, we'll still have more rain moving through and dropping down to a low of 10.
1: Down at the airport, it just started raining, and now it's 14 degrees.
3: Thank you, Alex. 11:30 news time, now 4:34.
4: It is a major shift at the top of the Vancouver Canucks as the club turns the page following a last-place finish. Ryan Johnson is the new general manager, while franchise icons Daniel and Henrik Sedin take on expanded roles as co-presidents of hockey operations.
3: Our Sandra Priscina breaks down how this new-look leadership group hopes to rebuild.
5: Step by step, and we're not going to race through it.
6: Johnson preaching patience when it comes to the rebuild.
5: We're going to be very strategic with everything we do. We're going to be aligned with everything we do so that we know as a group we are sticking to the vision that was talked about in May of 2026.
6: Daniel Sedin reiterating that point.
7: Three words that we will live by: connected, committed, and purpose. We want to reestablish the connection from top to bottom within this organization. Everything we do, we will operate with intent every day. And that purpose will form people to excel under pressure.
6: He adds, there's a lot of good people that want to do good things for the organization. I'm Sandra Prusina.
4: Meantime, Satyar Shah with Canucks Central and Sports S650 says it was interesting to hear the Sedins and Johnson talk a lot about the team's culture. He says it's obvious that's been a problem.
8: Clearly, it was a lot worse than they let on earlier. And the thing that really stood out from what Daniel and Henrik both said, they said they want to create an environment where fans can be proud to be Canuck fans again. People can be proud of being Canuck fans yet again. And that part is going to be them getting back to community outreach, players doing more in the community.
4: That says it was nice to hear the Sedins promise that players will be allowed to grow without worrying that others will point fingers at them for failing.
3: The province, the city, First Nations, and the Crown Corporation that runs BC Place are joining forces to find ways to keep the Vancouver Whitecaps in town. 1130's Asta Pandey Kannan tells us the group met yesterday to discuss how they plan on doing that.
9: Minister of Jobs and Economic Growth Ravi Kallon tells us that the meeting they had was positive.
10: We talked about a whole host of other ideas around a potential investor, what they may look like, what they may want as far as a new stadium, and what are the conditions we can create for someone to come in to do that.
9: Kallon says they can't control who buys the team, but they're going to need to find more sponsors to come support the team. A couple of weeks ago, an American investor group with deep pockets made a formal bid to buy the Vancouver Whitecaps. I'm Asta Pandey Kannan.
4: 11:30 news time. It's 4:36. We have 16 degrees, cloudy here in Vancouver. Well, you're in luck if you're making some outdoor plans for the long weekend. Meteorologist Carl Lamb has the details from the Penfolds Roofing and Solar Weather Center.
2: Other than the chance for a few showers on Saturday morning, the long weekend looks really nice, especially as we get into Sunday and Monday, where we really hit our stride. It looks like temperatures will be getting up into the mid to upper teens for daytime high temperatures. So really comfortable and not intensely hot.
4: Carl will be back with his forecast for tomorrow coming up in a couple of minutes.
3: Surrey Mayor Brenda Locke not waiting for the fall to start campaigning ahead of the municipal election. 1130's Dean Rex Seidler says Locke's annual State of Surrey address was packed

0: with promises.
1: There was nothing about a canal, but Locke says a new convention center in Cloverdale is among the plans. She also made public safety a big focus. Locke says over the next 5 years, 500 new police officers, bylaw officers, and the like will be hired. It comes months after her council cut $47 million from the police budget. That said, the mayor says affordability and number crunching is important.
2: The city does not control every cost in a family's life. We absolutely all know that. But we do control how we manage our own house. We have kept Surrey's property tax increase to 2.6%, amongst the lowest in the entire region. And that was very deliberate.
1: When it comes to October's vote, she says she's ready to stand on her record. I'm Dean Rex Siegler.
3: Homicide investigators tell us that a 33-year-old has pleaded guilty to manslaughter in Coquitlam. This is for a fatal stabbing that happened in January 2025, where a 35-year-old lost his life outside of John B. Sergeant Frida Fong says it started with a fight.
4: Can confirm that this was unfortunately a fight between two parties that started inside the pub. Which resulted in a knife being involved.
3: A month after the incident, the province's prosecution service approved one count of second-degree murder. Timothy Vansnick pleaded guilty on Tuesday. His sentence hearing is scheduled for early December.
0: More than two dozen Canadians are being warned they could be at risk for hantavirus.
5: 26 Canadians who shared flights with someone with hantavirus have been deemed by European Public Health as being no risk, but Dr. Joss Reimer, Canada's Chief Medical Officer of Health, says given the severity of the symptoms, Canada is taking a precautionary approach to ensure Canadians are protected.
6: And we have deemed them to be minimal or low risk as opposed to no risk. The provinces and territories, therefore, are undertaking the work to contact these 26 individuals and provide them with information and monitor them throughout this time.
5: Nine others in Canada have been classified as high-risk contacts and are isolating in the provinces of Ontario, Alberta, and BC. They were either passengers on the affected cruise ship or they had close contact with someone with hantavirus on a flight. I'm Phil Martino.
3: Still to come, the 1130 News Radio Border Report.
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11: It remains busy down at the border. Only two lanes of Peace Arch and PAC. They got to open up another one because it's an hour and a half wait at the Peace Arch and an hour wait at the PAC crossing going southbound. Alder Grove is about a 20-minute wait. Subas is a 45-minute wait. So very heavy going southbound right now. It makes you wonder when they're going to come home because they're not doing it now. Less than 5 minutes through all the northbound crossings. You can double check on the website, vancouver.citynews.ca/border.
3: Thanks so much, Alex. Your traffic and weather is together next, including the latest in Abbotsford. It's 4:40.
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19: Maria, there's a car in the ditch off Highway 1 westbound in Abbotsford. Police are on scene blocking the westbound right lane after Cole Road, and volume is crawling still from number 3 road, with just the left lane getting by. So expect delays if you're driving from Chilliwack. Doesn't appear to be much of a distraction anymore for eastbound, but further back, traffic is slow in that direction from Mount Lehman to Whatcom. Dense pockets at the merges at McCallum and Clearbrook, as well as the stretch after Bradner Road. And now with more from the 11:30 Rogers Xfinity Internet Traffic Center, here's Alex Kerrigan.
11: Thank you very much, Cop, from the Super Safe Disposal Traffic Patrol. Still pretty heavy out of the upper levels, but no reports of anything going on here. Just volume turned up upper levels eastbound after Westview to the north end of the Ironworkers Bridge. Jack Highway 1, likewise, just busy all the way up until about Willingdon. Then after that, one more patch of traffic right around Kensington. After that, free and clear to the Port Mann Bridge. We work our way back over to Vancouver. We talk about this a lot, but Burrard southbound, well, actually Burrard both directions between 4th Avenue and Cornwall down to one lane. Northbound, you lose the left turn lane, so you're going to get all the way across the Burrard Bridge, but southbound getting pushed back all the way to the north side of the bridge deck. Try getting over to the Granville Street Bridge instead. We work our way away from that. Knight and Oak Street southbound, both slow from about 57th Avenue up to their respective bridges, and you're pretty standard over at the Massey's Tunnel and over at the Alice Fraser for now. Star Pound 1130 if there's anything else. It's bumper to bumper. 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
20: Cloudier as we go through the rest of the day, and we'll have rain showers. Some isolated thunderstorms can't be ruled out either, and a southwesterly wind by the water gusting up to 40 kilometers per hour. 16 is the high. More rain tonight with a low of 10, and then for tomorrow, cloudy with rain showers throughout the day. Temperatures getting up to 12 degrees. That's it. So a very cool day on the way for Friday.
11: 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Down at the airport, it just started raining and we're down to 14 degrees.
3: Thanks so much, Alex. Coming up next in sports, underway game 5 for the Canadians and the Sabres, game 6 for the Golden Knights visiting the Ducks soon. It's 4:44.
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3: 16 degrees and cloudy here in Vancouver. Good afternoon. I'm Maria Vinca.
0: I'm John Ackerman. Here's what's happening right now.
3: Major shift at the top of the Vancouver Canucks, which includes franchise icons Daniel and Henrik Sedin taking on expanded roles as co-presidents of hockey operations. Ryan Johnson has also been elevated from assistant general manager to GM.
0: Public safety and affordability top of mind for Surrey Mayor Brenda Locke today when she delivered her annual State of the City address ahead of the fall municipal election.
3: And still ahead.
22: It includes very much the Pathways project moving forward. No pathways, no pipeline.
23: A high-stakes announcement tied to the federal pipeline agreement with Alberta is slated for Friday.
3: Time for sports from Sports on 650, the home of the Canucks. Here's Sandra Priscina.
24: The Canucks ushering in a new era led by two of the most iconic names in franchise history. Henrik and Daniel Sedin promoted to co-presidents of hockey operations. Ryan Johnson to general manager after building a strong track record within the organization, including winning the 2025 Calder Cup with Abbotsford. Four teams in Stanley Cup playoff action. Montreal at Buffalo with a second round series tied at 2. And they've exchanged first period goals, so 1-1 on Sportsnet. Must win for Anaheim versus Vegas. A Golden Knights victory secures a spot in the Western Conference Final against the Avalanche. Now three head coaching vacancies in the NHL. Chris Knobloch out in Edmonton, LA and Toronto also looking for new bench bosses. Game one of the PWHL Walter Cup Finals with the Victoire hosting the Charge in the league's first ever All-Canadian Championship Series. 0-0 between Montreal and Ottawa from Laval in the first period. The Vancouver Bandits opening the CEBL season with a 124-95 morning win at Saskatoon. It's a night off in the NBA postseason. The Vancouver Canadiens welcome Everett. In a matinee, the Mariners beat the Astros 8-3. At the PGA Championship, Canada's Corey Connors with a great opening round 68, putting him a stroke off the lead. Abbotsford's Nick Taylor, two shots back. Sports at 15 and 45 past the hour or at sportsnet.ca.
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3: 11:30 news time, 4:48. Good afternoon. One of BC's nation building projects is another step closer. LNG Canada Phase 2 in Kitimat has been moved ahead with an agreement between the province, the feds, and LNG Canada. Premier David Eby says the proposed expansion is important to the Canadian and BC economies as our trade war with the U.S. rages on.
5: Our reality as a country and as a province is that we have to stand on our own 2 feet and use our resources and our advantages to build up this province and this country for all Canadians.
3: The project still needs what it's called a final investment decision, which is expected by the end of the year. The Prime Minister has unveiled his new electricity strategy, but is non-committal on Canada's 2030 climate targets. Ottawa is looking to double Canada's electricity grid capacity by 2050, and the new strategy would adjust regulations to allow natural gas to play a larger role. Prime Minister Mark Carney says a key goal in the plan is to lower energy costs for 70% of Canadian households. But Carney is pushing back on the idea that Canada is changing its climate targets, saying the country is focused on investing to get results. Coming up in just over a minute, your traffic and weather together on the ones, and Kyle Balzer will start in Abbotsford. It's 4:50.
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8: Maria, it's officially been an hour since this car in the ditch was first reported off Highway 1 westbound in Abbotsford. Crews are on scene. The westbound right lane is blocked after Cole Road. If this has changed in any way, though, please give us a call hands-free, start or pound 11:30. I ask that because volume is still dense around Cole Road, but now light on your approach from number 3 road. Perhaps traffic is just moving along with the rush, unless something has changed. Light volume for eastbound from Whatcom once again, but heavy and in pockets further back at Sumas, Clearbrook, and Mount Lehman. And now with more from the 11:30 Rogers Xfinity Internet Traffic Center, here's Alex Kerrigan.
9: Thank you very much, Kyle, from the Super Safe Disposal Traffic Patrol. And you know, we actually just got a call about a thing further down the road. Sounds like there is a broken down vehicle on Highway 1 westbound after 248. This was supported over in the left lane, so we are definitely seeing that delayed through the area as well. You got more on this, that, or anything else, you know what to do. But as we move on, there's also a new delay on the east-west connector westbound. This is before the S-curve, definitely after Westminster Highway, and I see a big westbound delay through here, so let me know what you see. Elsewhere, just a bit busy out of the North Shore. It's volume, though, from Lonsdale to the North End. We got to wrap it up on the Burrard Bridge because this road break, well, I mean, this is a little better at the front of the line, but you should be down to one lane between Cornwell all the way down to 4th Avenue, but the front of the line for Burrard southbound, again, better is a step in the right direction, right? BC Liquor's flash sale runs May 13th to 16th. 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We're in the Penfolds Roofing and Solar Weather Center with meteorologist Carl Lamb.
12: Those rain showers will roll in, and we will have a few isolated thunderstorms today, mostly cloudy with a high of 16. It will be gustier right by the Strait of Georgia, gusts up to about 40 kilometers per hour. Rain tonight, possibly an isolated thunderstorm and a low of 10. And then for tomorrow, more rain and 12 degrees. It's going to be a very cool Friday with a low of 8 on Friday night. Then for Saturday, some morning rain showers, cloudy conditions, but more sun in the afternoon with a high of 14. And then by Sunday, much more comfortable, sunny and 17.
9: 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Down at the airport, it's been raining for a little while, but it's down to 14 degrees.
3: Thanks so much, Alex. Coming up at the top of the hour, a major shift at the top of the Vancouver Canucks, which includes franchise icons Daniel and Henrik Sedin taking on expanded roles as co-presidents of hockey operations. We'll have those details and our other top stories all coming up on your drive at 5 right here on 11:30 News Radio. But first, this just into 11:30 News Radio. A man has been arrested following an attempted child abduction in Chilliwack. The RCMP tell us Mounties were called out to Chilliwack Central Elementary School just as classes began yesterday morning. The witnesses said that a person wearing a bunny-like mask tried to take a 7-year-old girl from the school grounds, but someone intervened. The child was not hurt. Joel McGillis has been charged with kidnapping a person under 16 of age. Prime Minister Mark Carney will be in Alberta tomorrow for a high-stakes announcement tied to the federal pipeline agreement with that province.
13: We'll announce tomorrow an implementation agreement, which includes strengthening industrial carbon pricing to send clear investment signals and to reward decarbonization.
14: The Prime Minister shared few details Thursday morning on a plan linking energy expansion with climate policy. He says a key condition to the pipeline is progress on the Pathways project.
13: A project that would enable Alberta to export some of the lowest carbon intensity oil in the world while creating an entirely new industry of carbon capture. And we're both committed to exploring new sources of energy, including nuclear, and a more efficient system that connects with neighboring provinces.
14: The proposed project could move up to 1 million barrels of Alberta oil per day, but only if multiple preconditions are met, including private sector backing. The deal also includes Alberta's pledge to cut methane emissions by 75% over the next decade. More details are expected when Carney makes the announcement tomorrow. I'm Shilpa Downton.
3: Tensions are rising around the Strait of Hormuz.
15: Near the Strait of Hormuz, a ship anchored off the United Arab Emirates was seized and taken toward Iran. Another was attacked and sank near Oman. On Capitol Hill, the top military commander in the Middle East, Admiral Brad Cooper, concedes
16: they have a very moderate, if not small, capability to continue strikes. And we, of course, have accordingly prepared for such a contingency.
15: Iran's senior vice president says the Strait of Hormuz belongs to Iran, and Tehran would not give it up at any price. Ed Donahue, Washington.
3: Your business news is next.
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11: A pretty successful debut for shares in Cerebras on Wall Street. The stock jumped by about 68%. This is an artificial intelligence chip maker, and this, at least so far, is the biggest IPO this year. Shares in Apple today down 0.33% on Wall Street. The iPhone maker's two-year relationship with OpenAI has become strained, according to reports. This could set up a possible legal fight. Now, Wall Street did hold on to gains today. The Chinese president warned the U.S. president Taiwan could lead to clashes between the superpowers, calling it a dangerous situation. This is a common warning, but this warning in particular seemed a little more blunt than usual. We did see fresh records for the S&P and the NASDAQ today. The NASDAQ up by 232, the S&P higher by 56, and the Dow closed above 50,000 for the first time since the Iran war. We haven't seen that since February. On Bay Street, the TSX was higher by 226, 34,268. Back in the win column after snapping a winning streak. Now, shares in Canada Goose did move lower on Bay Street today after that company reported earnings. Fourth quarter revenue beat, but the guidance is soft. That stock was down by about 7%. Gold futures today lower by 1.1%. And then oil was higher, but only by 15 cents to 101.17 a barrel. At the Business Center, I'm Chris McCusker.
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23: The Calgary Stampede has unveiled its food lineup today. The list includes duck breasts with a century egg on a bao bun, ramen donuts, and spam fries. Ashley Warner is the Stampede's midway manager. She says a lot of work goes into coming up with a new item.
30: We're all about diversity, introducing new flavors, and the exhibitors have a blast. 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
23: The lineup may seem a little less daunting than last year for foodies who got the chance to chow down on Mopane warm poutine.
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9: Mounties in Chilliwack have a man under arrest in connection to the attempted abduction of a 7-year-old girl. This is Thursday, May 14th. I'm John Ackerman.
23: And I'm Maria Vinka. We have 16 degrees cloudy in Vancouver. Here's what else is coming up in your drive at 5.
24: A new era for the Canucks. Ryan Johnson named GM. Franchise greats Daniel and Henrik Sedin step in as co-presidents of hockey operations.
31: The province says it's working with the city, First Nations, and BC Place to create an environment where revenue can come in to save the Vancouver Whitecaps.
32: Surrey Mayor Brenda Locke is making some big promises. She's used her annual State of Surrey address to focus on public safety months ahead of the civic election.
11: More than two dozen people across the country are being contacted by public health officials to monitor for hantavirus symptoms. Canada's top doctor says they all shared flights with someone with hantavirus.
1: Lots of things to get to with the Canucks, and we will, but there are two games in the Stanley Cup playoffs tonight, including the Montreal Canadiens on the road in Buffalo in a Game 5 against the Sabres. Sports at 15.
11: Fresh records for the S&P and the NASDAQ. The Dow jumped by more than 300 points and the TSX up by more than 200. Business at 26.
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4: John Maria, volume is fluctuating now on Highway 1 westbound through Abbotsford with this car in the ditch after Cole Road. Police are here blocking the westbound right lane. This has been the case for over an hour now. Traffic is dense around Cole Road and only the left lane is open. You're still slow on your approach from number 3 road. If anything has changed, the number is star or pound 1130. Eastbound is getting busier now. We are in the middle of the afternoon rush ahead of the long weekend.